0: divine indignation concerning sin. Oh, but that's not a loving God. Oh, that's the God of the Bible who is loving, absolutely. But he's also just. He's also pure. And the Bible says that love does not rejoice in iniquity, but rejoices in the truth. And that's why Christ came to die, so that we can be saved from hell, fire, and damnation. A place where we would go to, where there's no rest day or night, forever. Forever. But that's why he came to die, so that we don't have to go there, so that we can repent and be saved. But people like Mr. Fudge, amen, a theologian in the United States, his name is Mr. Fudge, amen, Edward Fudge, and he wrote a book about hell in the 1980s, and it's been very popular, and he's known to be one of the premier theologians concerning the issue of annihilation. He believes that the wicked will not go to an eternal hell, but that they will be annihilated, as we just described what annihilation is. It's for the individual to cease to exist. And so this is what he believes. Now, there was a film the other day called Hell and Mr. Fudge. And there's a Christian website called PureFlix, where my wife and I and our children wanted to watch a Christian film and see what this Christian film was about, because we don't watch worldly movies or ungodly movies and perverse movies, which is contrary to the Word of God. But we wanted to see what this Christian film was about, supposedly. And it was called Hell and Mr. Fudge. It's about the life of Edward Fudge, this man who wrote this book on annihilation. And essentially, it starts out with Mr. Fudge's friend who dies when he was a young boy, I guess a teenager or whatever. He's a young boy, and one of his friends died in a horrible accident. And his friend was not saved, and his dad was a preacher. Edward Fudge's dad is a preacher, and so Edward Fudge would go to his father and say, "Dad, he's gone to hell. Is he gone to hell?" And ask him that question. And it started out with that, with the emotional triggers from the beginning, that how can my friend go to hell, this horrible place, and the loving God, how can he do that? All this is where all these things begin. This is how Satan works to deceive multitudes. And so it started with that. And then he goes to college and he still believes that hell is eternal. Then he finally goes and studies about hell and comes to the conclusion that hell is no longer eternal, but it's a place of annihilation, and that a loving God would never do such a thing. And that hell was made up by the church and by, Christian theologians of the earliest parts of the few centuries of the church. Now, This is where these understandings come to fruition. Again, it's the emotions. It's not the Bible. And so what we understand is the Bible is clearly taught the facts that hell is eternal. It's not a place of annihilation where people will just cease to exist. But this man, Edward Fudge, understanding of hell has continued to grow. More and more people are now believing in annihilation. And I was shocked that this film was on a Christian website. This idea that hell is not eternal is heretical. It's heretical. And why do I say it's heresy? It's because of the fact that it is encouraging others, whether directly or indirectly. And I don't think he would want to directly encourage others to sin against God necessarily. But it is indirectly encouraging others to reject the cross, because there is no fear of hell. There is no judgment to come. There is nothing to fear. There's no reason to come to Christ. And this is the reason why they support these things. God's a loving God, to try to paint a wonderful picture of God to the world. And see, he's not all that bad, everybody. Listen, Holly, it doesn't matter what the world thinks. It doesn't matter one iota if the whole world says, "We don't want Jesus Christ. We don't want him. We don't want him." Look, we want people to be saved. We want them to be redeemed. We want them to come to salvation in the Lord Jesus Christ and go to heaven and not go to hell. But the Bible says, "He that believeth and is baptized shall be saved. He that believeth not shall be damned." They'll be damned to hell if they don't believe it, if they don't come come to Christ, there is an avenue and a way to escape. It's the blood of Christ. It's the Lamb of God which taketh away to the sin of the world. But if they don't come to him, rest assured, the Bible says they'll go to a place where there's weeping and gnashing of teeth, and where the worms will never die, and the fire will never, ever be quenched. This is what the Bible says very, very clearly. There is no mistake about it. We have it in Matthew's Gospel, chapter 13, verse 42, and shall cast them into a furnace of fire, and there shall be wailing and gnashing of teeth. Well, hold on a second. If there's annihilation, why are they wailing? Why is there gnashing of teeth? Again, Matthew's Gospel, chapter 13, and verse 50, and shall cast them into the furnace of fire, there shall be wailing and gnashing of teeth. Gnashing of teeth again? How can there be gnashing of teeth? Teeth and weeping in hell if there's annihilation? If one ceases to exist, they can't gnash their teeth, and neither can they cry and wail any longer because they cease to exist. Well, the Bible doesn't teach that. The Bible teaches that they're wailing and they're gnashing their teeth. Where? In hell, in eternal damnation. And this is what people don't realize, amen, that these individuals who are preaching this false doctrine don't realize. People are in hell, want the preachers, and are begging, would beg the preachers to tell their family, please, please, I beg you, tell them about this place called hell. How do we know that? How do I know that? Luke's gospel tells us this very clearly. Lazarus and the rich man, amen. Luke's gospel, chapter number 16, the Bible describes Lazarus and the rich man. This was not a parable, by the way, because Abraham, who is not a fictitious person, it means he's a real individual, is in this particular event. Amen? We're going to read it from Luke's Gospel, chapter 16, verse 19. There was a certain rich man which was clothed in purple and fine linen and fared sumptuously every day. And there was a certain beggar named Lazarus, which was laid at his gate full of sores, and desiring to be fed with the crumbs which fell from the rich man's table. Moreover, the dogs came and licked his sores. And it came to pass that the beggar died and was carried by the angels into Abraham's bosom. The rich man also died and was buried. Listen to verse 23 now. And in hell he lifted up his eyes, being in what? Torments. Now it's not singular but plural. Torments. And seeth Abraham afar off and Lazarus in his bosom. Okay? Hear that? The Bible says that the rich man died and went to a place of torment. He's in torment, not annihilated. He wasn't annihilated. He didn't just simply cease to exist. He went to a place of judgment, a real place of torment. He's in torment. And verse 24, he says, and he cried and said, Father Abraham, have mercy on me. Well, why? He goes on, and send Lazarus that he may dip the tip of his finger in water and cool my tongue, for I am tormented in this flame. Flame? Yeah, absolutely. Jesus describes, hell as a place of weeping and gnashing of teeth. Where the worm will never die, the fire will never be quenched. Oh, yeah. And this is the testimony of the rich man. He's testifying of this place of torment and a real flame that he's in. And only water. He didn't even ask for water. You notice that. He asked for the tip of Lazarus' finger in the water to put on his tongue. That's how much torment the man was in. Listen to me. Hallelujah. Actually, no. Don't listen to me. Listen to what the Bible says. Listen to what the Holy Ghost is saying through the Word of God. Clearly, amen, that hell is real. And those that are in hell are asking somebody to cool their tip, their tongue with just the tip of the finger where water was already dipped into so that they could be relieved of the flames that they are being tormented in. Hell is no joke. Hell is real. And we can continue on, but we're going to go right to the end of this particular event. Amen? And so the Bible goes on to say this, that, amen, in verse 27, we'll go back to verse 26. And beside all this, we're talking about Lazarus and the rich man, amen? And so the rich man is talking and to Father Abraham, and Father Abraham is talking back to the rich man. I think I need to read the whole context so that we can have the whole idea. So we'll go back to verse 25. But Abraham said, son, remember that thou in thy lifetime receivest thy good things, and likewise Lazarus evil things. But now he is comforted, and thou art tormented. See, Lazarus went into Abraham's bosom, which is the place called paradise, as Jesus said to the thief on the cross who trusted him as his Lord and Savior. He said, today shall thou be with me in paradise, referring to Abraham's bosom, where the godly saints of God would go into Abraham's bosom before Christ died on the cross, amen, and before his resurrection. Now, all of those in Abraham's bosom, that's all cleared out. They're all gone up to heaven, amen, and they're waiting, amen, to be part of the first resurrection. Amen. Hallelujah. Where the rapture will take place. The dead in Christ shall rise first, and we which are alive and remain shall be caught up to meet them in the air. And that's 1 Thessalonians chapter 4, verses 13 to 18. Now, the Bible teaches us here that Lazarus and Abraham are talking. Amen. So here it is now. Here it is in verse 27. Then he said, I pray thee, therefore, Father. This is the rich man talking to Father Abraham, that thou wouldest send him to my father's house. For I have five brethren, that he may testify unto them, lest they also come into this place of torment. Verse 29. And Abraham said unto him, they have Moses and the prophets. Let them hear them. Verse 30. And he said, nay, Father Abraham, but if one went unto them from the dead, they will repent. Verse 31 says, and he said unto them, if they hear not Moses and the prophets, neither will they be persuaded, though one rose from the dead. Amen. That's what Father Abraham told the rich man who was tormented in hell. Now, the Bible makes it clear that those in hell don't want somebody, some false preacher telling them that there is no hell to their family who's still alive. They don't. 100%. They do not want some false preacher telling their family that hell is a place of annihilation at all. They do not want some false preacher to tell them that hell is a place whereby the dead who died in their sins will be now one day reconciled unto God back again through the false doctrine of universalism. No, not at all. What do they want the preachers who are still alive to do? Amen. What message do they want the preachers who are still alive to bring to their unsaved loved ones, to their family? Hallelujah. I'll tell you what it is. It is this. Hallelujah. The preach about hell, the reality of hell, that is a place of torment. We understand this from verse 28, from the testimony of the rich man who was in hell. He says, for I have five brethren, that he may testify unto them, lest they also come into this place of torment. He wanted Father Abraham to go send Lazarus to his five brethren and tell them, don't come to this place of torment. He wanted them to testify that hell is real, the reality of hell, that it's not a place or a figment of the imagination, that it's not a myth, that it's not some kind of fairy tale or false doctrine created by the early church. No, but it's true blue and paste on the Bible, and we don't like to hear about hell and its torment. Nobody does, but it's a reality. And why do we preach against it? Why do we preach about sin? Why do we tell people about hellfire and damnation? Because we want them to go there? Absolutely not. It's because we don't want them to go there, because we want people to turn from their sin. And that's why, amen, the rich man wanted someone to preach to his family. Why? Because he wanted them to turn away from their sin. He wanted them to repent. How do we know that he wanted them to repent? Amen. Verse 30 says, and he said, nay, Father Abraham, but if one went unto them, who his family, from the dead, they will repent. Why? They will hear the truth. They will hear that they need to turn from their adultery, from their fornication, from their homosexuality, from their transgenderism, from the lying, from the stealing, from the cigarettes, from the bingo, from the hating, from all the yoga and the witchcraft and every form of ungodliness and perversion. Amen. Of sin, the alcoholic drinks and the cigarettes and all that mess. Hallelujah. Loving the world, loving the movies of the world, loving the ungodly music of the world, all that perversion and sin and abomination, loving, amen, all that music that's just like the world of bringing people into the world, like the Christian rock and rap and all that mess. He wanted these people to repent and to hear the gospel. He wanted them to hear the truth of the gospel so that they can be saved and trust the Lord Jesus Christ, the true Christ of the Bible, and be born again by the Spirit of God, to turn away from divorce and remarriage and all other areas of compromise and sin and abomination. Turn away from that pornography. Turn away from all that sin, that they will repent and be saved by the wonderful, glorious grace and love of Almighty God through Christ Jesus our Lord, who died and shed his blood, rose again from the dead and went to heaven, and is coming back again. This is what the rich man wanted Father Abraham to do by sending Lazarus to his brethren. Father Abraham says, finally, verse 31, if they hear not Moses and the prophets, neither will they be persuaded, though one rose from the dead. Look, we have a greater testimony than somebody rising from the dead and telling us that hell is real. It's the Bible. It's the Bible. It's the scriptures themselves. Father Abraham says, if they don't hear Moses and the prophets, neither will they be persuaded. In other words, this is powerful. If somebody reads the Bible right now and says there's no hell, there is no judgment, there will be no consequence for my actions, and they read the scripture like Mr. Fudge and go through the scriptures, go through the Hebrew, Greek, and all what they want to go through, the Portuguese, they can do anything they want. But if they do not listen to the plain teaching of scripture, all they're doing is trying to deceive themselves and convince themselves of something that's not in the Word of God, but trying to justify the reality that hell no longer exists when it does, when the Bible's clear, you see, because of emotions, because of the fact that the message doesn't seem right to them, because it's not palatable to them. It doesn't matter. It's what the Bible clearly teaches. And those preachers, they're false. They're false preachers. Don't, mark my word, they are false according to the Bible. Because they're saying to individuals that you don't really, look, even if you don't repent of your sin, there is no judgment. There is essentially no consequence for your actions. You can continue to sin and there will be no judgment for your action. Now, I'm not saying that Mr. Fudge is saying that these individuals can go ahead and sin. I don't believe he preaches that. So I don't want to mischaracterize him in any way, shape, or form, or bring a false witness against him or any other person. But that is essentially what the doctrine teaches. And it's false. It's contrary. It's calling Jesus Christ essentially a liar. You see? And that this whole parable that we just read from, not parable, really an event, from Luke's Gospel chapter 16, will be false. And indeed, which is not. Also, as we close, Revelation. I want to go to Revelation chapter number 20. Amen. Revelation chapter number 20. What happens to those in the lake of fire we just read in Revelation 14? Well, the smoke of the torment is sent up forever and ever. They have no rest. There's no intermission. Day or night. They're tormented all, you know, forever. I mean, that's clear in the Bible. Forever. And we can go to other verses of scripture, you know, I mean, Matthew's Gospel, chapter 25, and to everlasting punishment and so forth. Amen. And the word everlasting is the same word used for everlasting life. It's forever. It's not annihilated. Annihilation. Amen. Annihilation doesn't happen forever. You're annihilated once. That's it. And again, you cannot have weeping and gnashing of teeth if you're annihilated. It can't happen. You're done. There's nobody able to do that once they're annihilated. But here it is, the devil, Revelation chapter 20, verse 10 says, and the devil that deceived them was cast into the lake of fire and brimstone where the beast and the false prophet are and shall be tormented day and night forever and ever. Now, again, Satan is tormented in the lake of fire forever and ever. The devil, the beast, and the false prophet, the Antichrist, and the false prophet are tormented day and night forever and forever. The Bible says in Revelation chapter 20, verse 15, it says, and whosoever was not found written in the book of life was cast into the lake of fire. They're not annihilated. As we just read it, we understood this scripture from Revelation chapter 14, verses 9 through 11. The ungodly. They're not annihilated. They're in hell, just like the devil's in hell forever. Just like the Antichrist is in hell forever. Just like the beast and the false prophet is in hell forever. All of them are in hell forever. All those who follow the wicked one are in hell forever. They followed Satan. They walked in their sin. They rejected the gospel. And this is why the Bible tells us that we have to preach the word in season, out of season, reprove, rebuke, exhort with all long suffering and doctrine. For the time will come when they will not endure sound doctrine. Mr. Fudge does not endure sound doctrine. The Jehovah's Witnesses obviously don't endure sound doctrine. Amen. I mean, we're talking about regards to hell. The regards to hell. They both believe in annihilation. Now, we know Mr. Fudge doesn't support, I don't believe he supports the whole doctrine of the Jehovah's Witnesses at all. But what I'm saying is the fact that they do agree on the idea of annihilation. And the Bible is contrary to it. It's false. It's a false gospel. Listen, we have to preach about hell. It may not be pretty. It may not be acceptable in this society. It doesn't matter. We must preach about the reality of hell. Jesus preached about hell, fire, and damnation. And he wants us to do the same. Amen. He wants us, the preachers of the gospel and Christian people, period, to preach the truth of the word of God to those who are on the way to an eternity in hell. Amen. Jesus says in Matthew's gospel, chapter 10, verse 28, fear not them that can destroy the body. Amen. But fear him. Amen. It says, fear not them which kill the body, but are not able to kill the soul, but rather fear him which is able to destroy both soul and body in hell. In hell. In hell. Gehenna. Amen. The fire, which refers to the final hell. Amen. We're not going to go through all the different words about hell, but the word Hades, as we went through in Luke's gospel, chapter 16, refers to the hell. Amen. To the hell where people go to when they die in their sins and their bodies are still on this earth waiting for the final resurrection to be cast into the final hell, the lake of fire. But they still go to a place of torment like the rich man did. And it's hell. It's all hell. Amen. Hallelujah. But the final hell, which is the lake of fire, is where these individuals will go once and for all. So destroying both soul and body refers to the resurrection. It does not refer to annihilation. It refers to the second death, where they will be dying the second time over and over again in judgment. And it's tragic. It's heartbreaking. It's more than heartbreaking. It's mind-boggling. But it's the truth, and that's why we got to preach it. That's why the gospel must be proclaimed. Amen? Hallelujah. Because men are dying, women are dying, souls are dying, they're going to hell, and people need to be saved and they need to hear the gospel. Hallelujah. That's why the preacher must preach about hell. If we love people, we will not be like Jonah, not wanting to preach repentance to the people. We will want to preach repentance, amen, just like the rich man designed for his family to hear about repentance. We, if we love souls, hallelujah, will preach that hell is real. I'll preach that people need to turn from the wrath that is to come and accept the Lord Jesus Christ as their Savior and as the Lord. That's what we'll do if we love souls, because hell is forever. As we looked in the Word of God, we only looked at a few verses of Scripture on this podcast. We can go into more depth at another time, but this is only a few verses of Scripture that destroys the whole teaching of annihilation, the whole teaching of it. Amen. And when the Bible says the fire will never be quenched, I mean, it's serious. If Jesus says in Mark, we'll close with this, in Mark's gospel, amen, hallelujah, Jesus, praise God. In Mark's gospel, chapter number 9, where the Lord talks about, amen, the reality of hell, amen, he says in this, we'll just go from verse number 43, and if thy hand offend thee, cut it off. It is better for thee to enter into life maimed than having two hands to go into hell, into the fire that never shall be quenched, where the worm dieth not and the fire is not quenched. Now, if it would be better to go into eternal with two hands and to be annihilated, then what's the big deal? You're annihilated. What's the big deal with my two hands and my two feet go into hell, the lake of fire, and I'm annihilated? So what? I'm annihilated. I cease to exist. I'm not being tormented. I'm not being troubled. I'm not receiving any consequence for my action. That's fine. That's not what Jesus said. Not what Jesus says. He's referring to a judgment that will continue forever and ever. If it was annihilation, it wouldn't make any sense. That's why there's weeping and gnashing of teeth. That's why there's outer darkness. That's why the Bible says, amen, it's better for you to enter life maimed and halt. Amen. Hallelujah. Whereby you will have a new glorified body eventually. It's better for you to lose your life in this world. Amen. And gain eternal life by trusting the Savior and turning from your sin. Listen, my friend, don't believe the lie that hell doesn't exist. It's eternal. You need to repent. You will go to an eternity in hell if you die in your sins and reject the Lord Jesus Christ. You will not be annihilated. You will not be reconciled unto God after a million years or a billion years or whatever. You will be there for all eternity. And that's why you need to accept the Savior today. If you do not know the Lord Jesus Christ as your personal Lord and Savior, amen, you need to accept him as your Savior and Lord right now. If you want to ask him into your heart, I'll be willing to pray with you. But you got to mean it. Amen. And it's only a suggested prayer, but you got to mean it before God. Lord Jesus, I'm going to pray this with me. If you want to accept the Lord as your Savior and Lord, want to be ready to go to heaven and not go to hell, you can accept the Lord today. Lord Jesus, I am a sinner.
1: forgive me of my sin. I don't deserve heaven, Lord. I deserve an eternity in hell. Lord Jesus, thank you for loving me. Thank you for dying on the cross for my sin. Thank you for rising again from the dead, according to the Holy Scriptures, on the third day, according to the Holy Scriptures. Come into my heart, Lord Jesus, and be my Lord and my Savior. I turn from my sin, and I accept you alone as my only way to heaven and as my full payment for my sin. Thank you, Lord, for loving me. In Jesus' name, amen. Praise God. If you pray that prayer, amen, we want to, amen, congratulate you for coming into the kingdom of Almighty God. Hallelujah. Amen. And becoming a new born-again child of God. If you truly repented and mean and were sincere and prayed that prayer with all your heart. Amen. When we want to give you a free booklet called What It Means to Be Born Again, absolutely free. Just go on our website, amen, internationaldeliveranceministries.org, and email us, amen, and we'll send that to you, amen. If you send us your address, we'll send that to you free of charge. We love you. We're praying for you. Amen. God bless. Amen.
2: Praise the Lord. Amen. God is good. Thank you, Jesus. Amen. God is good. We thank the Lord for all that he's done and all that he'll continue to do. Praise the Lord. Amen. There's a resurrection Sunday. Amen. Amen. Praise God. We thank God that the Lord Jesus Christ is risen from the dead. Amen. And he is Lord. Hallelujah. So we give him praise. Amen. For all that he's done and all that he will continue to do. Praise God. If you have your Bibles with you at this time, turn with me to John's Gospel, St. John's Gospel, chapter number 20. And of course, we're reading from the King James Version of the Bible. Why do I say the King James Version of the Bible? Because many Bible versions, amen, leave verses of Scripture out and they cause confusion. Amen? English Bible version. We need to stick with our King James Bible. Amen? Praise God. We'll talk about that some other time. Amen. But we need to stick with our King James Bible. If you have a Bible, make sure it's a King James Bible. Amen. John's Gospel, chapter number 20. Praise the Lord. Father, we pray you just touch our hearts that we hear from the Word of God. Help us to be doers of this wonderful word of life. Not hearers only, deceiving our own self. We pray this in Jesus' name. Amen. The first day of the week cometh Mary Magdalene early, when it was yet dark, unto the sepulchre, and seeth the stone taken away from the sepulchre. Then she runneth and cometh to Simon Peter and to the other disciple whom Jesus loved, and saith unto them, they have taken away the Lord out of the sepulchre, and we know not where they have laid him. Peter, therefore, went forth, and that other disciple, and came to the sepulchre. So they ran both together, and the other disciple did outrun Peter, and came first to the sepulchre. And he, stooping down and looking in, saw the linen clothes lying, yet went he not in. Then cometh Simon Peter following him, and went into the sepulchre, and see the linen clothes lie, and the napkin that was about his head, not lying with the linen clothes, but wrapped together in a place by itself. Then went in also that other disciple, which came first to the sepulchre, and he saw and believed. Hallelujah. For as yet they knew not the scripture that he must rise from the dead. Then the disciples went away unto their own home. But Mary stood without at the sepulchre weeping. And as she wept, she stooped down and looked into the sepulchre, and seeing two angels in white sitting, the one at the head and the other at the feet where the body of Jesus had lain. And they say unto her, woman, why weepest thou? She saith unto them, because they have taken away my Lord, and I know not where they have laid him. And when she had thus said, she turned herself back and saw Jesus standing, and knew not that it was Jesus. Jesus saith unto her, woman, why weepest thou? Whom seekest thou? She, supposing him to be the gardener, saith unto him, sir, if thou have borne him hence, tell me where thou hast laid him, and I will take him away. Jesus saith unto her, Mary. She turned herself and saith unto him, Rabboni, which is to say, Master. Jesus saith unto her, touch me not, for I am not yet ascended to my Father, but go to my brethren, and say unto them, I ascend unto my Father and your Father, and to my God and your God. And Mary Magdalene came and told the disciples that she had seen the Lord and that he had spoken these things unto her. Then the same day at evening, being the first day of the week, when the doors were shut, where the disciples were assembled for fear of the Jews, came Jesus and stood in the midst and said unto them, peace, hallelujah, be unto you. And when he had so said, He showed unto them his hands and his side. Then were the disciples glad when they saw the Lord. Verse 21, then said Jesus unto them again, peace be unto you. As my Father has sent me, even so send I you. And when he had said this, he breathed on them and said unto them, receive ye the Holy Ghost. Whosoever sins ye remit, they are remitted unto them. And whosoever sins ye retain, they are retained. But Thomas, one of the 12 called Didymus, was not with them when Jesus came. The other disciples therefore said unto him, we have seen the Lord. But he said unto them, except I shall see in his hands the print of the nails, and put my finger into the print of the nails, and thrust my hand into his side, I will not believe. Verse 26, and after 8 days again his disciples were within, and Thomas with them. Then came Jesus, the doors being shut, and stood in the midst, and said, peace be unto you. Then saith he to Thomas, reach hither thy finger and put it into my hands, and reach hither thy hand and put it and thrust it into my side, and be not faithless but believing. And Thomas answered and said unto him, my Lord and my God. Jesus said unto him, Thomas, because thou hast seen me, thou hast believed. Blessed are they, hallelujah, that have not seen and yet have believed. And many other signs truly did Jesus in the presence of his disciples, which are not written in this book. But these are written that ye might believe that Jesus is the Christ, the Son of God, and that believing ye might have life through his name. Amen. Amen. God bless the reading of his holy, inspired, authoritative, infallible, and inerrant holy word. Amen. Hallelujah. One preacher said, amen, he felt to apologize by reading a long text, but then he realized that people don't even read the Bible that much anymore. He said, I don't apologize for anything. Hallelujah. Amen. Praise God. Don't apologize for reading his word. Amen. This chapter in St. John's Gospel, amen, talks about the resurrection of the Lord Jesus Christ, as well as, of course, Matthew's Gospel does, and Mark's Gospel, Luke's Gospel, all the Gospels talk about the resurrection of the Savior. Amen. Hallelujah. They do not contradict one another. They complement. Let me just say that again. The gospel writers do not contradict one another. They complement. In spite of what everybody likes to say, oh, there's a contradiction. It's a lie. There are no contradictions in the Bible. Amen, somebody? No errors, no mistakes. It's 100% true. Don't listen to no lying scholar that believes he's a scholar. He doesn't know anything. Amen? Doesn't know anything. Hallelujah. Don't forget the scholars in Christ, they didn't even believe he rose from the dead. They didn't want to believe it, huh? Even though the evidence was there. We see here in John's Gospel, chapter number 20, where the Lord Jesus Christ, amen, is risen from the dead. He's no longer in the tomb. We know Luke's Gospel, they said, why seek ye the living among the dead? Amen. Here in John's Gospel, amen, the Bible says that early in the morning, the first day of the week, amen, Mary Magdalene came when it was yet dark unto the sepulcher, and see the stone taken away from the sepulcher. You know, God is amazing how this all works, right? Because if you look at it, you know, everything, it's a setup. God sets the whole thing up. Hallelujah. Amen? He's in control. That's why you never have to fear or worry about any problem in life. Amen? Because God is our refuge and strength. Hallelujah. A very present help and trouble. Therefore, would not we fear. Amen? When you know God's in control, you have nothing to fear. When you're serving the Lord, when you're walking by his spirit, walking in holiness, if you walk after the flesh, yes, you have everything to fear. You have the judgment of God to rest upon you. But the Bible, God has set everything up. When you look on Pilate, amen, hallelujah, when Christ was given over to Pontius Pilate, he kept saying, I find no fault in him. I find no fault in him. He's a perfect Lamb of God without blemish. Amen, somebody. Huh? Then his wife said, have nothing to do with that just man. I've suffered many things in a dream because of him. Why? Why did God allow the testimony of even the heathen to recognize his holiness and his purity? Huh? He had no sin. Amen, somebody. He was guiltless. Hallelujah. Praise God. And so they testified why. And then he washes his hands and say, I have nothing to do with this with this unjust act. Amen. We want Barabbas, the people said, right? And then they got Barabbas. That's what people are saying today. We don't want to hear Jesus Christ. We're just downtown just a few moments ago, amen, preaching. One guy, I'm going to call the police. Another girl seems like she's dialing. I'm going to call the police on you. I don't want to hear this. I want to hear this gospel. A murder that just happened there downtown, huh? Last night.
3: here in Halifax, right? And then you had another murder that happened, I believe, a couple weeks ago. Another murder that happened maybe a couple weeks ago again in downtown area, right? They don't want the gospel. They should be happy the gospel's here being preached. Praise God. Hopefully the murderers, the thieves, the fornicators, the adulterers, they all get saved. No, we don't want to hear it, huh? We want Barabbas instead. You want Barabbas? You'll get Barabbas. He was a robber. You don't want Christ? Your robberies will go up. Amen. You don't want Christ? Your murders will grow up. You don't want Christ? Your prostitution will grow up. You don't want Christ? Your drug addiction will grow. Amen, somebody. You don't want Christ? Homosexuality will run rampant. Lesbianism running rampant. Huh? Transgenderism running rampant. When you don't have the gospel, this is what happens to a world that does not know God or want God. What happens, huh? When a world doesn't want God, they go down to hell. They want the wages of sin, which is death. Right? They don't want salvation. We want Barabbas. So that's what they got. They don't want the Savior. But praise God, as many as received them, to them gave he power to become the sons of God. Amen, somebody. Thank God the thief on the cross, he didn't want Barabbas. He wanted the Savior. Lord, remember me when thou comest into thy kingdom, Lord Jesus. Even at the cross, amen, even at before he dies. Hallelujah. The loving Savior is still willing to forgive. Amen. Still willing to forgive and give you everlasting life. I did wrong. Oh, God, I'm looking like I'm a thief. Everybody looks at me as a bum, as somebody, amen, that nobody wants anything to do with. But God, you come into your kingdom, will you have mercy upon me, Lord Jesus. Amen. He turns to the man. Today shall thou be with me. Hallelujah. Hallelujah. In paradise. Amen. Everybody wrote the man off. Jesus didn't. Amen. Hallelujah. Amen. Glory to God. Thank you, Jesus. Amen. Hallelujah. Thank you, Jesus. Amen. Whosoever believeth in him should not perish but have everlasting life. The man believed on him and repented. He was with Christ. And today he's with the Lord. Amen. And then the Bible says he was, amen, when he was pierced, amen, his hands were pierced. Amen. We're going to get to that in a moment. And they pierced him in his side. Put him in the tomb of Joseph Arimathea. Amen. And the Bible says, 3 days later, he rose up from the dead. 3 days and three nights, the Son of Man shall be in the heart of the earth, and he'll raise up from the dead. That's what happened. And so when she came to the sepulcher, amen, it was yet dark. The Bible says in John's Gospel, amen, and see the stone taken away from the sepulcher. Now you understand that the Bible talks about the stone that was there. The stone was approximately 2,000 pounds in weight. The stone had a Roman seal to it. So there was a rope around the stone. Then they put the seal, which is a wax, in around the stone to secure it. Man, you got to realize the stone is already 2,000 pounds in weight as it is, huh? Hallelujah, right? It's not an easy thing to move without making some noise, right? Obviously. Then there's a wax around it with a rope around it, amen. Then on top of that, there's a 24-hour watch. Remember? God allowed this to all happen, right? To ensure that you and I understand that he rose up from the dead. Amen, somebody. And so now, amen, the Bible says very clearly here in the Holy Scriptures, amen, that she saw Mary Magdalene, went to the sepulcher, yet dark, that the stone was rolled away from the door of the sepulcher. Then she runneth, verse 2, and cometh to Simon Peter and to the other disciple whom Jesus loved, and saith unto them, they have taken away the Lord out of the sepulcher, and we know not where they have laid him. That's not what happened, right? Obviously. They didn't take him anywhere. Amen. He rose from the dead. Amen. Peter, therefore, went, and that other disciple that came to the sepulcher, which is John, right? So they ran both together, and the other disciple did outrun Peter and came first to the sepulchre. And he, stooping down and looking in, saw the linen clothes lying, yet went he not in. Then cometh Simon Peter following him and went into the sepulchre and see the clothes lie. And the napkin that was about his head, and not lying with the linen clothes, but wrapped together in a place by itself. Praise God. Hallelujah. Amen. This is to prove that he rose from the dead, right? This is to prove that he rose up from the dead. And so, amen, they went in. Peter saw he wasn't there. Amen. The clothes laid wrapped up in neat and tidy. Amen. That's what the Lord is. The Lord is neat and tidy. He's not messy. Amen? Hallelujah. That's why you should make your bed in the morning. Praise God. No. But reality, you should make your bed in the morning. Amen? Hallelujah. But the Bible says, amen, that he, amen, wrapped together in a place by itself, wrapped the linen clothes, amen, and the napkin, amen, and then went in also that other disciple which came first to the sepulcher, and he saw and believed. John saw it, amen, and he believed. Praise God. Hallelujah. He went in there, and he knew that nobody took him, amen, his body out of the sepulcher. He saw it, and he believed. Amen. Lord, I believe. He didn't see Jesus yet. You understand that? That's what I want to get at later through the message here. He didn't see Jesus, but the Bible says he believed in the resurrected Christ, amen, that the Savior who he trusted rose up from the dead. Resurrected Christ, amen, that the Savior who he trusted rose up from the dead. Now, the Bible says here, amen,

stand here, right? Jesus appears to her, amen? And she says, Rabboni, in verse number 16, which is to say, Master, amen. So Jesus appears to Mary, and praise God, and she acknowledges Christ, right? As the resurrected Savior. He rose up from the dead. Later on, we know from Luke's Gospel 2, we're walking to Emmaus, amen? And Jesus appeared to them, and they believed. They told the disciples at the time, but they didn't believe them at the time, the woman or the two to Emmaus. Now they went there. We see that Peter did go, and then he saw it just like they said. Christ was not in the tomb. John saw it as well, amen? And they also understood that they saw the Lord. And so what we understand is that the Bible gives a clear instruction that the Savior rose from the dead, that the angels were there. So you have all these pieces of evidence. Let's hear it now. The piece of evidence, right? Stone rolled away, 2,000-pound stone gone. We have now, amen, body's no longer in the tomb. A 24-hour watch was watching him. They were like dead men, the Bible says, right? Amen? They shook like dead men. They were scared. They were terrified. The angel said, why seek ye the living among the dead? He's not here. He's risen from the dead. And then the women see the risen Savior. The two that walked to Emmaus, they saw the risen Savior. And then we see here in the Bible, in John's Gospel, the Bible says here in verse 19, then the same day at evening, being the first day of the week, when the doors were shut where the disciples were assembled, for fear of the Jews, came Jesus and stood in the midst and saith unto them, peace be unto you. So I want you to listen to this verse 20. And when he had so said, he showed them unto them his hands and his side. Then were the disciples glad when they saw the Lord. That's the time we think, oh, you know, he only showed Thomas his hands and his side. No, he didn't. Not just Thomas. He showed before Thomas wasn't here at this point in time. And he showed his disciples his hands, nail pierced hands, and his feet, or and his side rather. And his hands and his. So he showed them, amen? The nail piercings, amen? And they knew it was the Lord, amen, when they saw him, because they were glad. They were happy to see the Lord. And they knew it was him. But what did Jesus show them? The hands and the side. Why? The piercings. It was because of the fact God wants to show you and me the evidence of the resurrection. He gave us a brain, right? To think critically, to think reasonably, right? And so all of the pieces of evidence are for your sake and mine that we would believe, amen, somebody. That we would understand that this gospel, amen, is proven to be true by many infallible proofs. I mean, proofs that cannot be denied, or they can be rejected if you like, but they cannot be denied. The truth of the gospel cannot be denied. You can reject it if you like, but you can't deny it. There's too many facts. Now, we have a thing that we call circumstantial evidence, amen? It's not direct evidence. Circumstantial evidence is like a fingerprint, amen? Or maybe you left a piece of clothing behind, or DNA. Those are circumstantial evidence. You didn't see the act of that particular situation occur, but you see the circumstances that all lead up, amen, to proving without a shadow of a doubt that that person's guilty of a crime or murder, or that they were there, or whatever the case may be, right? The circumstantial evidence of the stone rolling away, 2,000-pound stone. The circumstantial evidence, amen, of the clothes wrapped up neatly, wrapped by the Lord, amen, and put in a neat spot. The circumstantial evidence of the body not being there. Those are all circumstantial evidence. But then now, hallelujah, you have, amen, direct evidence. The angels saying he's not here. He is risen from the dead. That is direct evidence, amen. Direct evidence means that you personally testify that you saw something happen. Huh? I saw a murder take place. I saw Joe, amen, rob the Royal Bank, or rob, amen, the bank in New York, or rob whatever bank it is. I saw this person rob this store. Whatever it may be, right? They physically saw something.
Now you have, amen, the angel said he's risen from the dead. That's direct evidence. Telling, amen, the women, he rose from the dead. Now you have, amen, direct evidence. Now Mary saw Christ rise from the dead. That's direct evidence. She tells, amen, the disciple in the other gospels. Then you have the two walking to Emmaus. Direct evidence that saw the Lord, amen. Direct, we

saw him with our own eyes, risen from the dead. Now, amen, hallelujah, here in John's Gospel, chapter number, amen, 20, 19 and 20, we find that the disciples now see the direct evidence of Christ's hands and his side. What is the significance of the hands and side? I said this so many times. Islam brings forth the lie, as it is a lie. Amen. We love the Muslim people, but Islam is a lie. Amen, somebody. They say that Jesus, amen, was crucified, but he did not die on the cross. What blasphemy. Amen, somebody. He did die. How do we know? Well, the evidence of the hands prove, amen, the piercing in his hands prove that Christ was crucified on the cross. The piercing in the side proves that he died, that he died, that he died on the cross for our sins. Proved it. It's a proof. When the soldier pierced him and blood and water gushed out, the piercing was a piercing directly through his heart where blood and water gushed right out. He was dead. Proof that he died on the cross. That he didn't just faint. It wasn't a figment of the imagination. No, he died for our sins. Hallelujah, Lord Jesus. Glory be unto the living God. Thank you, Lord. Hallelujah. Amen, somebody. He died on the cross. While we were yet sinners, Christ died for us. Amen. Hallelujah. God commended his love toward us in that while we were yet sinners. Thank you, Lord. Christ died for us, for our sins, for our redemption. Amen. For our sins so we could be redeemed from hell. He died, amen, for all of our sins. He died, amen, for those involved in homosexuality, those involved in lesbianism, those involved, amen, in fornication, those involved in alcohol, those involved in hating, those involved, amen, in pornography, those involved in alcohol and drunkenness, those involved in drinking, smoking them cigarettes, loving the world, masturbation, whatever sin it is, amen. Those involved in stealing and murder, he died for your sins that you can be my sins and all of our sins that we can be saved from hell. That's why he died. Thank you, Lord, for dying on the cross for us. Good Friday. Amen. It's called Good Friday. But then now comes Easter Sunday. Amen, somebody. This direct evidence that he rose from the dead, the hands, piercing his hands and the side, he was crucified on the cross and that he died on the cross. Now, they see those pieces of evidence, but now they see something, amen, the full picture of his resurrected body. In Luke's gospel, he said, look, they thought, they supposed they saw a spirit. He said, no, look at me. A spirit hath not flesh and bones as you see me have, amen? The Jehovah's Witness, amen, or the Bible Watchtower Tract Society erroneously believes that he was not raised up bodily from the grave. What a lie, amen? The Bible says, amen, that he rose up bodily from the grave. Hallelujah, somebody. See here that the Bible says, he showed him his hands and his side. Amen. They thought it was a spirit. He says, no, a spirit hath not flesh and bones as you see me have. Amen, somebody. He rose from the dead. And so what we see here now, the direct evidence of the disciples and the apostles looking at the resurrected Christ that's risen from the dead. Amen. Direct evidence. They can testify, we've seen the Lord. Which they did. Amen. They told Thomas this. Amen. And how do we know this? If we go down to verse number 24, it says, but Thomas, one of the 12 called Didymus, was not with them when Jesus came. What? The first time. In verse 19. Verse 25 says, the other disciples therefore said unto him, we have seen the Lord. But he said unto them, except I shall see in his hands. That's what it says here. Amen. Except I shall see in his hands the print of the nails and put my finger into the print of nails and thrust my hands into his side, I will not believe. The Bible says, and after 8 days again, his disciples were within and Thomas with them. Then came Jesus, the doors being shut, and stood in the midst and said, peace unto them, unto you. Then saith he to Thomas, reach hither thy finger. Now this is amazing. 8 days after he came, again, on the first day of the week, that's the significance of the Sunday. Amen. The Lord's Day. Amen. It represents the age of grace. Hallelujah, somebody. That's why we worship on a Sunday. It represents the age of grace, the new covenant in the testament in his blood, amen, that were redeemed by the grace of God through faith in the work of Jesus Christ on the cross. Amen? Hallelujah. We're not saved by our works or by keeping the laws of Moses or the Sabbath or the new moons or the feasts or the festival or the dietary law. We are saved alone by the grace of God through faith in the Lord Jesus Christ. Amen, somebody. When we repent and trust him alone. So now the Bible says in 8 days later, amen,
Hallelujah. Amen. His disciples were within, and Thomas with them. Then came Jesus, the doors being shut, and stood in the midst and said, "Peace be unto you." Then saith he to Thomas, "Reach hither thy finger and put it in my hands." Hallelujah. "And reach hither thy hand and thrust it into my side. And be not faithless, but believing." The Lord now appears to Thomas and says, "Thomas, reach hither your finger. Put it in my nail-scarred hand." "Reach hither your hand and put it in my side." Not only is Jesus saying, "Look at me." Huh? The physical appearance, you're using your senses, your eyesight, right? Okay, to testify of the resurrected Savior. Not only did Jesus say, "Thomas," he sees the resurrected Lord. He sees the nail prints in his hand. He sees the piercing in his side. Not only does he say, or not only does he appear to Thomas and Thomas sees his physical resurrection, he says, "Put your finger there. Touch me." Hallelujah. Feel it. Feel the nail piercings, Thomas. Feel the piercing in my side. And do not be faithless, but believe. What did Thomas do? "My Lord and my God." Hallelujah. Hallelujah. Jesus didn't say, "Oh, you blaspheme. I'm not God." What are you? No. He received the accolades. Hallelujah, somebody, because he is God in flesh. Amen. He is our Lord. He is our God. Little children, keep yourselves from idols. This is the true God. Amen, somebody. And eternal life. Little children, keep yourselves, amen, from idols. Amen. Hallelujah. He's the risen Christ. He's the one that died on the cross for your sin. This gospel is real. It's not a figment of the imagination. It's not a fairy tale. Amen. It's not a fable. Hallelujah. It's real. All the evidence is here. And hallelujah, Thomas, amen, was there. He didn't believe the apostles. He didn't believe the woman's testimony. He didn't believe the two that walked to Emmaus. Why not? These people were not known to lie. They were of the utmost righteous character, amen, pious character, not known to lie, not known to do those kind of things, amen, somebody. Hallelujah. We know that Peter lied 3 times. We understand that, but not all of them did that, amen. And that was not the character of Peter. So they had the utmost character of telling the truth. And so what you find, amen, is these apostles told Thomas. Thomas said, "No, I'm not going to do it. And not even if I see him, unless I put my finger, I won't believe." So Jesus said, "Okay, if that's what you want, Thomas, do it. Reach. Put your finger there in my nail-pierced hand. Your hand in my side, Thomas." He said, "My Lord and my God." And what did Jesus say after that? Jesus said unto him, Thomas, in verse 29, "Because thou hast seen me, thou hast believed. Blessed are they that have not seen and yet have believed." He said, "Blessed are they that have not seen but yet have believed." This is what I want to focus on. We know the apostles, amen, saw the resurrected Christ. Amen. We know that they did, and they went out and preached the gospel. Amen. And as Peter preached on the day of Pentecost, 3,000 souls were saved. Amen. Added to the church. We know, amen, that Paul on the road to Damascus saw the risen, resurrected Christ, and he believed on him, amen, and it turned him from a persecutor, a murderer of the church of God, into his greatest preacher, amen. But not everybody saw his resurrection. I never saw his resurrection with my physical eyes. You probably never saw his physical resurrection with your physical eyes, right? Or put your finger in his nail-pierced hand right now, or your hand in his side, huh? When people say, "How can you know it's true?" Or how do you know anything's true? By the facts and the evidence, right? The circumstantial evidence we have all there. And then we have direct testimony. The Bible says even 500 people saw Christ, his resurrection at one time. He stayed around for 40 days, amen? Whereby people realize, amen, that he is a resurrected Christ. To prove it to everybody, right? To those that believe, huh? And now, he said, "Blessed are they," amen, blessed are ye, are they that have not seen and yet have believed. Hallelujah. Why do we believe today?
because, amen, of all the evidence before us, the fulfillment of Bible prophecy, amen, that he was to die on the cross for our sins. He was wounded for our transgression, bruised for our iniquities. The chastisement of our peace was upon him, and by his stripes we, what, are healed, amen. Hallelujah. You will not see, you will not leave thy holy one to see corruption. Amen. Means that he would rise from the dead, which he did, as the Bible says. Amen. All the prophetic utterances fulfilled in him. How can we not believe? Amen. So Bible says, blessed are ye. Hallelujah. Blessed are they. Amen. That have not seen yet have believed. I've not seen his resurrection. One day I will. Amen. One day the whole will, whole world will. As we understand in the book of Revelation, turn me in the book of Revelation for a moment here. Amen. The book of Revelation, praise God, chapter number 1. Amen. We understand that the whole world is going to see this resurrection. Amen. But the Bible says up to that point, blessed are they, amen, that have not seen and yet have believed. Revelation chapter number 1. Amen. Praise the Lord. The Bible says here in Revelation chapter number 1, amen. And we go down to verse number 6. Rather, go to verse 7. Behold, he cometh with clouds, and every eye shall see him, and they also which pierced him, and all kindreds of the earth shall wail because of him. Even so, amen. The Bible says here, I love it, every eye, amen, shall see him. Who? The resurrected Christ. Every single eye is going to see his resurrection. Amen. Not just Thomas, not just the apostles. Amen. Not just Paul, but the Bible says everyone is going to see his resurrected, his resurrection from the dead. Amen. The whole world. But they're going to mourn. They're not rejoicing like the apostles were. They're going to mourn. Why? Because they know judgment is coming. The Lord cometh with 10,000s of his saints to execute judgment, the Bible says. Against who? The ungodly. We see in Jude chapter 1. Amen. Verse 14 and 15. So we realize that that's why they're going to mourn. They know that he's coming to judge the quick and the dead. 2 Timothy chapter number 4, verse 1, right? He's coming to judge the quick and the dead, the Bible says. And so when the world sees his resurrection, amen, they, amen, are going to realize that they made the biggest mistake of their life. It's going to lead to damnation because they didn't repent. But the Bible says, blessed are they that have not seen yet believe. Amen. We have not seen his resurrection, but we know it's true based upon the word. Hallelujah. You know, in the court of law, they said, you know, if it's beyond a reasonable doubt, they will make a conviction. Beyond a reasonable doubt. This is more than beyond a reasonable doubt. This is beyond any doubt. Infallible proofs. Hallelujah, somebody. And how do I know that he changed all this piece of evidence? Because I tasted the gospel myself. Taste and see that the Lord is good. I tried the Lord myself. Amen. In December of 1989, I got saved. I was born again by the Spirit of God, 15 years old, in hip-hop music. Amen. In my grandfather's home. Amen. I got down on my knees. My cousins from England came and witnessed to me about being born again. And I said, not right now, maybe when I'm 85 years old and all that. And all of a sudden, it was like God spoke to my heart. If you die right now, where would you go? I knew I'd go to hell. I got down on my knees. I said, Lord Jesus, forgive me. And I felt the presence of God. Amen. I felt the presence of God. Hallelujah. Transformed my life. Praise God. And I became born again by his Spirit. Hallelujah. And then later on, he filled me with the Holy Ghost, spake in tongues, called me into the ministry to preach his word. Amen. And so I know that the Lord is good. Amen. I know that he is real. I know this gospel is real, not just by the evidence that we've spoken about. Amen. All the circumstantial evidence, all the eyewitness accounts of the direct evidence. But I tasted and seen myself that the Lord is good. And I found out that he is good, that he changed me, saved me, transformed my life. And he will do the same for anybody who wants to be saved. It doesn't matter who you are. Amen. Even today in this perverse world that we're living today, Christ will deliver you, save you, and give you everlasting. But blessed are they that have not seen yet believe. Amen. Because we didn't see. We didn't ask to put our finger in his hands and put our hands in his side. The Bible talks about the nails. Jehovah's Witnesses say, oh no, he was only on a stick, you know, with one hand and with two hands like this and a nail going through the two hands. What a lie. The Bible says right here, amen, in the word of God as we go, as we're about to close, amen.
The Bible says here in the Bible, in the Word of God, and back to John's Gospel, chapter 20. Lost my place here, so okay, I'll get back to it. Amen. In John's Gospel, chapter 20. And it says concerning the nails. Amen. Hallelujah. So the Bible says here. Amen. Then say these to Thomas, reach into thy finger, and behold my hands, and reach into thy hand, and thrust it into my side, and be not faithless, but believing. Amen. And that's when he, of course, said, my Lord and my God. But let's go back a few verses. Amen. The Bible's in verse 25. The other disciples therefore said unto him, we have seen the Lord. They're talking to Thomas. But he said unto them, except I shall see in his hands the print of the nails. More than one nail, right? That's why, because it shows, it proves he died on a cross, not a stake. Huh? The print of the nails, one nail, two nails in his hands. Amen. He died on a cross. On a cross. It's not, oh, that's wrong. No, it's not wrong. It's the Bible. Amen? And he rose from the dead. So why don't people believe today? Why don't people believe today? Because the hardness of the hearts. The Bible says, why don't they believe today? It's because they have pleasure in unrighteousness, according to 2 Thessalonians chapter number 2, verses 10 through 12. They have pleasure in their sin. Men love darkness rather than light because the deeds are evil. They don't want to come to the light. They know their conscience pricks them. They see creation. It convicts them. If there's something created, there must be a creator. If there's something made, there must be a maker, right? Talk to an atheist. He said, oh, I don't believe there's no God. I said, how do you know there's no God? They go, oh, how do you know there is? Well, let me tell you. If there's creation, there must be a creator. If there's something made, there must be a maker. If there's design, there must be a designer. Oh, I don't know about the Bible. I don't know about the Bible. The Bible's not true. Really? He didn't rise from the dead. Simon Greenleaf, I mentioned this so many times, one of the founders of the Harvard School of Law. I'll say it again. We're not to disprove the resurrection. Look at the all eyewitness accounts of the resurrection. Look at all the credibility of the eyewitnesses. And he said, the resurrection of Jesus Christ is one of the most foundational proofs of history. Why? Because by the evidence, he says, we're just looking at the evidence, he rose from the dead. They even admitted that they didn't believe it, he said. His own disciples, his own, the people that he ate with, that walked with him, that talked with him, that heard him speak, that worshipped him, they didn't even believe in the resurrection when they heard it. Huh? Because the Lord wanted to prove it. Hallelujah, somebody. He wanted to show it. Amen. He wanted to solidify it. He wanted to make it concrete that he rose up from the dead. Amen. Because if he didn't rise up from the dead, we are yet in our sins. But now, hallelujah, he rose up from the dead. He's no longer in the grave. He's up from the grave. Up from the grave he arose with a mighty triumph over his foes. He arose a victor from the dark domain, and he lives forever with the saints to reign. He arose. Hallelujah. Christ arose. Amen, somebody. He's alive. We don't serve a dead Savior today. Amen. And so the Bible says, blessed are ye that believe, amen, which have not seen. Hallelujah. Believing the truth without seeing the resurrection. Believing the truth without seeing the resurrection with yourself, with your own eye. Amen. We know it's true. That's why there's no problem to die for this gospel. That's why many Christians over the centuries have died for it. They know it's true. Amen. And they know that heaven's real. The Bible says, amen. Hallelujah. In John's Gospel, chapter 20. And many other signs truly to Jesus in the presence of his disciples in verse 30, which are not written in this book, but these are written that ye might believe that Jesus is the Christ, the Son of God, and that believing ye might have life through his name. Amen. Believe the truth. Don't believe a lie, somebody. Don't believe the Bible's full of mistakes. Don't believe the Bible's errors. Don't believe the lie, amen, that the world's trying to tell you that the scriptures are not true. Those are lies from the pit of hell. Amen. Believe the word of God. Amen, somebody.
believe what God said. If God tells you to turn from your sin, you better do it. Why? Because judgment's coming. When the Bible says repent, for the kingdom of God is at hand, you better listen, because judgment is coming. Why? Because he rose from the dead. Hallelujah. Praise God, somebody. It's a testimony against this perverse world. Amen. Then hallelujah. Amen. He rose up from the dead. You cannot stop it. Amen. This gospel. Hallelujah. If you want to come to Jesus, no power in hell can keep you from coming to him. You can repent of all your sins. God will forgive you. Amen. If you come to him, repent and cast yourself upon the Savior for salvation. Believe on the Lord Jesus Christ and thou shalt be saved in thy household. I thank God I got saved. Now my household is saved by his grace. Amen, somebody. Hallelujah. We thank God for that. And you can be saved today when you trust the risen Savior and not believe a lie of the devil. He rose up from the dead. Do you realize what I'm preaching? He's really right now at the right hand of God the Father. As the words are leaving my microphone into your ear. Amen, somebody. He rose up from the dead. He's sitting at the right hand of God the Father. When Brother Stephen was stoned, the Bible says, amen, he looked up to heaven, past the first and the second heaven, into the third heaven, and he saw Jesus standing on the right hand of God the Father. Amen, somebody. Are you hearing what I'm preaching? This Bible is true. The evidence is there. And that's why, blessed are ye, amen, who believe and yet have not seen his resurrection, because the evidence is real. We believe the testimony that's there. We believe what the scriptures teach, and we know it will come to pass, because nothing in the Bible, amen, has been in error, amen, or has been a mistake. It's all, amen, been perfectly come to pass, has been perfectly come to pass to the exact detail, and there's more to come to pass. His resurrection is real. Salvation is real. Now we know that our sins can be forgiven. Amen. We know that heaven is real. We know the Bible is true. Why? Amen. Well, the resurrection solidifies it. Amen. We know Bible prophecy was there anyway. But the resurrection solidifies that Jesus Christ is the Messiah, that he is the Christ. Amen. The Son of God. Oh, he's not the Son of God. Oh, yes, he is. No, he's not. Oh, yes, he is. God said that. This is my beloved Son in whom I'm well pleased. The angel, amen, Gabriel said that to Mary. Amen, somebody? Funny, Islam says, oh, Gabriel said he didn't say that. What a lie. Gabriel wouldn't come and bring forth a lying testimony. He's a holy angel of God. Amen, somebody? He said, what will be born of you, Mary, will be called the Son of the Highest. He rose up from the dead. Now today your sins can be forgiven. You can come and know the Lord. You can be saved by his grace. Amen. You can be born again by his Spirit. All you have to do is come to him and say, Lord, I believe. I believe, Lord Jesus. Amen. I believe. John said, I believe. Amen. He believed when he went to the tomb. Amen. Hallelujah. The disciples believed when they saw him. And now Thomas said, until I put my finger in his hand, Thomas. Amen. That was because Jesus knows there would be those that would want to do that. And now we have it right in the Bible. Amen? For those that would come with that argument. Right in Scripture. Thomas, amen, takes their place. Hallelujah. Thomas said, I already did what you guys wanted to suggest. And I saw him. He's real. Amen? Just believe the word. You're blessed if you believe it. Because, amen, then you will go to heaven, the Bible says. You'll have everlasting life. You'll escape from hell, and you'll receive everlasting life. As I close, this is why, amen, former homosexuals, former transgenders, former, amen, adulterers, fornicators, liars, thieves, amen, murderers, gamblers, drunkards, amen, hallelujah, the former people that love the world, love going to the movies, love listening to ungodly music, why they came to the Lord and got saved when they repented of all their sins. They tried out this gospel and they realized it's real. It's not a figment of the imagination. It's real. He's a real living Savior. And he really delivered me. And he really saved me. Because he's alive. Amen? And he's real. And he becomes and he transforms any life that comes to him in genuine repentance and genuine faith. Let's stand. Amen? Hallelujah. The resurrection of Jesus Christ. A risen Savior. Amen? Hallelujah. You can be saved today. You don't know the Lord, you could be redeemed today. No matter what sin you're involved in, Christ can save you. Christ will save you and will deliver you if you come to him by faith and genuine repentance. Amen.
Don't listen to this lying church world that says you can remain in your sin and still be saved. It's a lie. The Bible says the wages of sin is not salvation. The wages of sin is death. The Bible says he that soweth to the flesh shall of the flesh reap salvation. No. It says he that soweth to the flesh shall of the flesh reap corruption. You sow to your flesh, it leads to hell. It doesn't lead to heaven. And we've been telling people, oh, move to the, you know, you're going to move into your new level next year. Move into your this and that. Moving, it's a lie. Huh? All you're doing is moving your money from your pocket to the pocket of the preacher telling you them lies. Huh? Sow your faith seed in our ministry. Nothing wrong with sowing a seed, amen, and believing God and giving to the Lord's work. But God, it's not a, this is not a magic jackpot, right? This is believing the gospel. I mean, yes, the Bible does say given it shall be given to you, but these people are using it, amen, as a means to pervert the gospel, amen, and to become rich off the backs of the people of God. It's a lie. Why don't we preach the gospel, preach about salvation, preach redemption, amen? This is what the Bible wants us to do because souls need to be saved, amen, and be redeemed and believe in the risen Christ and be born again. Turn from your sins and come to Christ today. If you do not know the Lord as your Savior and as your Lord, you can be saved today. You can repent of your sins and receive the Lord Jesus Christ by faith alone to be your Savior and Lord. Just pray this prayer with me. If you do not know the Lord as your Savior and Lord, if you're not born again, you can be saved. Prayer itself can't save you. But if you pray this prayer unto the Lord Jesus Christ, who's risen from the dead, he will save you. Amen. He will deliver you and he will set you free. Dear Lord Jesus, I'm a sinner. I believe you died on the cross for my sin. I believe you rose again from the dead according to the Holy Scriptures. The evidence proves this, Lord. Lord Jesus, I turn away from my sins. I come to you by faith, and I receive you alone as my only way to heaven, as my only means of salvation, and my only way of redemption. Lord Jesus, come into my heart and be my Lord and my Savior. And by the help of the Holy Ghost, I will live for you. I will serve you. I'm going to walk with you all the days of my life. In your name, in Jesus' name, amen. Praise God. You pray that prayer, go on our website, internationaldeliveranceministries.org. You'll see the salvation tab. Go down. You'll see a booklet there. It says what it means to be born again, absolutely free online. You can read as many copies as you like. Amen. And give it out to as many people that you know who've come to the Lord that will assist them in their new walk with Christ. Amen. No gift is too large. No gift is too small if you want to give to this ministry. Amen. But we're not here to say give because, you know, all of a sudden it's going to be your best year in this world and all this kind of rubbish. Amen. You give because you want to support the work of the Lord and God will bless you. Amen. As you give to his work and do his will. Amen. He will not meet, amen, your greeds. He will meet your needs. Amen. Praise God. And the number one need is salvation. If you don't know him, is to be saved. Amen. If you knew him, if you know him, you need to be used by God and be filled with the Holy Ghost. Amen. With the initial evidence of speaking with other tongues as the Spirit gives the utterance. We love you. We're praying for you. God bless. Praise God.

Amen. Praise the Lord. I want to welcome you right now to the International Deliverance Ministries radio broadcast and podcast. My name is Evangelist Sean Benito, and also International Voice of Deliverance Radio, 24 hours of uncompromised Christian radio. 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Almost forgot the website, amen, address, amen, praise God. We want to go right now into our topic of discussion, and that is the LGBTQ tsunami. The LGBTQ tsunami, amen, the judgment of God is near. That's what it means. The LGBTQ tsunami. The judgment of God is near. What do I mean by this? The LGBTQ tsunami. What I mean by this is that the homosexual community, amen, of course, by which we pray for, we love, we want them to be saved. But make no mistake, the Bible calls homosexuality sin. In Romans chapter number 1, amen, verses number 26 to 27, we're going to continue to talk about that in some more detail. But the reality is the Bible mentions that this is the sin that will bring forth the judgment of God. Of course, all sin, God is against all unrighteousness, all sin, whether it's adultery, fornication, amen, whether it's lying, stealing, whatever it may be, all those sins are a violation of God's law. The Bible says, for all have sinned and come short of the glory of God. Every one of us. There's nobody, amen, better than somebody else. But at the same time, the Bible makes it clear that we've all sinned against God. But however, listen to this now. What I mean by the LGBTQ tsunami, that this thing, the homosexual community, is gulping up or is affecting the whole world, literally. Right now, when you go downtown, I'm living here in Halifax, Nova Scotia, on the east coast of Canada, and you can go anywhere, the United States, New York City, you can go to London, England, you can go pretty much anywhere in the world, and you'll find the homosexual flag in every store, every bank, on the schools, and tragically, even in the churches, even in some churches, of course, they're not really the church of God, but they're apostate. We've seen a few churches here saying that, oh, they're promoting pride. They're so happy about pride. But the reality is that God's wrath and judgment, people don't understand this, is coming. And one of the things the Apostle Paul talks about is when a generation or a nation turns their back against the God of the Bible, amen, the God of Israel, when a nation turns their back against the God of Israel and goes down to its lowest degradation, they always turn to the sin of homosexuality. Always turn to the sin of homosexuality. You go look at now Sodom and Gomorrah. When Sodom and Gomorrah, when God was speaking, amen, and said, what should I reveal this to Abraham? And the Lord said, yes, and he revealed it to Abraham what he was going to do to Sodom and Gomorrah. And Abraham, being the man of God that he is, said, Lord, would you not spare Sodom and Gomorrah if there were just 50 righteous people within the city of Sodom? God, in his compassion and love and mercy and grace, said, yes, I would spare the wickedness, amen, that is revealed in Sodom and Gomorrah if there were just 50 righteous people within that city. And then he goes down and says, Lord, what about 45? God says, I was spared for 45. Then he goes down and Abraham says, Lord, what about 40? God says, yes, I was spared for 40. And he goes all the way down to 10 and says, Lord, do not be angry, Lord. Do not be angry with me. But let me just ask you one more time, Lord, would you spare the city of Sodom and Gomorrah if there was just even 10, 1, 2, 3, 4, 5, 6, 7, 8, 9, 10 people within the city of Sodom and Gomorrah? Lord, would you spare the city if there were just 10 godly people that feared you, Lord? If there's just 10 godly people that walked in holiness, if there's just 10 godly people that desire to serve the Lord Jesus Christ, God, would you spare that city? Would you do it, Lord? And God says, yes. If I just find 10 righteous people in Sodom and Gomorrah, God in his love and mercy said, I would spare it. Praise the Lord. Amen. Hallelujah. God in his great love said that he was spared, but there were not even 10 righteous people within Sodom and Gomorrah. As we read it, as we read the text in the book of Genesis chapter 19, we go on, we understand that and how God brought judgment to Sodom and Gomorrah, and he brought the two angels to lead Lot and his family out. And we know what happened, but that, I just want to just touch on this
That's part of that particular event. Amen. I don't like to say story because it's an event. It's something that really literally happened. Amen. This is not some kind of fairy tale. This is the word of God that we're talking about here. And so the Bible is not a fairy tale. The Bible is true. Jesus Christ of Nazareth said, "Thy word is truth." Amen. You see any preacher tell you that the Bible's not true and there's a bunch of stories, you walk away and run as fast as you can. They're lying to you. The word of God is true from Genesis to Revelation. Amen. Hallelujah. Every word of God is true and it's to be believed and received. And so God went and brought the two angels into Sodom to take Lot and his family out. And the Bible says that Lot's wife looked back. In the Hebrew, it means that she actually stopped to stare back at the city of Sodom and Gomorrah. And the Bible says she turned into a pillar of salt. Now, even to this day, when you go to the Dead Sea, it's probably the highest, I believe it's the highest concentration of salt in all the world. That is the location of where Sodom and Gomorrah is today. Amen. The Bible says that Lot's wife turned to a pillar of salt. And so God's judgment came at the time of Sodom and Gomorrah. The Bible says that there rained fire and brimstone out of heaven as a result. What are we looking at right now? What are we looking at today? We're looking at right now the area of the LGBTQ community, the lesbian, bi, LGBT, the lesbian, gay, bisexual, transgendered, queer, and there's a few other numbers and letters, I guess, they want to put on the list at the time. And so we find that they're there, and they continue to grow. The teaching and the false, perverse ways that they're bringing into the world is growing. Amen. A few years ago, you found one or two stores, amen, supporting it. Now you got Walmart, you got McDonald's, you got all the banks, amen. You got it painted on the streets as you walk on the sidewalk. You have it everywhere in the schools. It's entrenched in our culture. They don't want you to talk about Christianity. They don't want you to talk about the Bible. They don't want you to street preach on the street, amen. But they will endorse the gay pride parade. They'll throw down. They'll shove it down our throats and have it using our taxpayer dollars to purchase all these homosexual flags in support of the LGBTQ community. Look, they have a right to do what they want to do. We don't support it as Christians. It's an abomination. But why would they want to support? Why are they forcing it down the throats of the community, of society, to accept it? Let me tell you why. Let me tell you why right now. The reason why is because we are in the last days. The Bible says the mystery of iniquity doth already work. Only he who now letteth will let until he be taken out of the way. The mystery of iniquity. Why does the Bible use the term mystery? Because of the fact that it's a secret right now, not to the Christian, but to the world. We know what's going to happen as the Bible reveals to us what will happen. Amen. But to the world, it's leading to the Antichrist, to the revealing of the Antichrist. It's going to culminate into this man of sin, and that's what they're looking for. They're looking for their Messiah, but not us as Christians. Hallelujah. We are looking for our Messiah, the Lord Jesus Christ, looking for that blessed hope. Hallelujah. And the glorious appearing of our great God. Hallelujah. And our Lord and Savior, Jesus Christ. Yes, he's our great God. He's God in the flesh. He's not just a prophet. He's not just a great spiritual leader. He's not just some kind of, you know, great religious architect of the past. He is Almighty God who created the heaven and the earth, the second person of the triune God. Amen. And so we're talking about the tsunami of the LGBTQ community that's enveloped, that's gulping up the world at this particular point in time. It's going crazy. Amen. We have political leaders justify. Even Donald Trump, amen, had a big sign that said LGBTQ for Trump. Amen. And so it's not just the liberals, it's those on the right as well that are supporting it as Christians. Amen. Of course, we would identify more with the right in that respect because the right identifies more with the gospel. Amen. Praise the Lord. But the reality is, it doesn't matter who it is, whether it's liberal or right, if they go contrary to the word of Almighty God, hallelujah, it makes not one iota of a difference. We go by the word of God. It is written, a man shall not live by bread alone, hallelujah, but by every word that proceedeth out of the mouth of God. Now, what we want to continue to talk about is the tsunami of the LGBTQ community. Amen. When there's a book called the Midrash, amen, which is the Midrash is a Jewish commentary,
a Jewish commentary that was written by rabbis, and it talks about the one of the things that they comment. It's a commentary on the Old Testament, and one of the things that they talked about was the judgment of God during the time of Noah. The judgment of God during the time of Noah. Now we know that the Midrash is not the Bible. The Midrash is not the Word of God. Amen. The Bible is the Bible. Amen. And the Bible is our only authority. Amen. Hallelujah. It's the only authority for the Christian. Praise God. And everything else is not our authority, just the scriptures in all matters of faith and practice. Here's the thing. But the Midrash, this is something interesting I want to note. In the Midrash, which is the Jewish commentary of the Old Testament, in the Midrash, it talks concerning the time of Noah and why God brought judgment during the time of Noah. Why they believed, these Jewish scholars at the time believed that God brought judgment during the time of Noah was because of this. That men saying nuptials to men. What does that mean? That men married men. God brought judgment. This is what they said. And we understand that the Bible tells us very clearly, amen, that Bible tells us very clearly there's nothing new under the sun. God brought judgment during the time of Noah. God brought judgment during the time of Sodom and Gomorrah. God is going to bring judgment now, and we care and we love all those who are drowned by the sin of the homosexual, the lesbian, bisexual, gay, transgender community, whatever the case, or whether you can add more numbers and letters to it. It's all sin anyway, the Bible says. And we care about them. Well, that's why we're preaching this right now. Not because we hate anybody. The world will Satan has effectively, amen, made people think that if we preach against this sin, that we hate people. There's nothing further from the truth. Nothing further from the truth. The Bible says, amen, love rejoiceth not in iniquity, hallelujah, but rejoiceth in the truth, praise God. We rejoice in the truth because we want people to say, the Lord says in the book of Ezekiel, amen, the book of Ezekiel, the third chapter. This is amazing. Listen to this now. The book of Ezekiel, the Hebrew prophet Ezekiel, hallelujah, amen. This is what he said. He praised God in Ezekiel chapter 3 by the inspiration of the Holy Ghost. This is what God, amen, spoke to Ezekiel, hallelujah, in Ezekiel the third chapter. And it's powerful, amen. It says this, when I say unto the wicked, verse 18, Ezekiel chapter 3, verse 18, when I say unto the wicked, thou shalt surely die, and thou givest him not warning, nor speakest to warn the wicked from his wicked way to save his life. The same wicked man shall die in his iniquity, but his blood will I require at thine hand. Amen. The Bible says that if God says, if I say unto the wicked, thou shalt surely die. Listen, the Bible says the wages of sin is death. The wages of sin is death. And so the Bible says that sin leads to death. The Bible teaches us, amen, that homosexuality is sin. Amen. Transgenderism is sin. What does it teach us in the Bible? We can go to multiple numbers of scriptures in the Word of God. But we can go to Leviticus, for example. Amen. We can go to Leviticus, the 18th chapter. Amen. That tells us very clearly about God's judgment and wrath upon sin. Amen. We can go to Deuteronomy and so forth. But the Bible talks about this, amen, hallelujah, clearly in his word, amen, that these things are sin. For example, Leviticus chapter 22, chapter 18, verse 22, thou shalt not lie with mankind as with womankind. It is abomination, the Bible says. It's abomination. And the Bible talks about the nations that were, amen, before Israel, amen, came and took the land that God gave them, amen, in the land of Canaan. He says, these are what those nations were doing. They were committing bestiality. They were committing the sin of homosexuality. They were committing incest. They're committing all these acts of adultery and perversion and fornication, all those acts of sin and abomination, idol worship, amen. And all, you can continue to add the list right there. And they were doing all these filthy things and abominations. And so the Bible calls it sin, an abomination, amen. What about transgenderism? Does the Bible talk about transgenderism? Yes, it does, amen. It talks about transgenderism very clearly in the Word of God. If we go, amen, in Deuteronomy, for example, chapter number 22, I could quote it, but I believe it's good to just turn there for a moment and just look at it. If you have your Bible, you can look at it with me as well. Deuteronomy chapter 22 and verse 5 says, the woman shall not wear that which pertaineth unto a man, neither shall a man put on a woman's garment, for all that do so are abomination to the Lord thy God. Let me read that again. The Bible says, the woman shall not wear that which pertaineth unto a man.
very clearly. Neither shall a man put on a woman's garment, for all that do so are abomination to the Lord thy God. That means this, that if you're a woman, you don't go put on, amen, slacks and shave your head down, amen, to look like a man. It's an abomination. You can say, oh, what are you talking about, preacher? I don't like your kind of preaching. I didn't talk about anything. I'm just telling you what the Bible says, amen? If a man goes on and wears, amen, a skirt, puts on pantyhose, puts on a bra, puts on lipstick, puts on high-heeled shoes, what does the Bible say? It's abomination. The Bible calls it sin. The Bible doesn't call it okay. The Bible doesn't call it great. The Bible calls it sin. And so that's why the Bible says, amen, in Ezekiel, the third chapter, amen, that if God says, amen, to the wicked, thou shalt surely die, and thou givest him not warning, nor speakest to warn the wicked from his wicked way to save his life. Notice what it says. To save his life, not to put them down, not to make them feel bad, not to make them feel that you are better than them, nothing of the sort. Amen. Not at all. Hallelujah. But to save their life. The whole point is because you care. The whole point is because we love them. The whole point is because we don't want to see people go to hellfire and damnation. That's the whole point of it all. And so to warn the wicked, if we don't do that, if we don't go and warn the wicked of his wicked way, the Bible says what? What does it say? The same wicked man shall die in his iniquity, but his blood will I require at thine hand. God says, I will require the blood of the wicked at your hand because you should have warned the wicked of the wicked way. Oh, I can't do that, preacher, because I may be fired from my job. I can't do that because, my family may reject me. They may not like what I'm doing. My friends may leave me, this and that, and you can make up a whole list of excuses, amen? But if Jesus says, if you love me, amen, keep my commandments, hallelujah. If you love me, hallelujah, you have to take up your cross, amen, and follow him. You have to preach the word in season, out of season, reprove, rebuke, exhort with all long suffering and doctrine. If you care about people, you have to tell them about the wicked ways so that they can find the way to the cross, hallelujah, and be saved by the grace of God and receive his mercy, praise God, his grace, his love, his forgiveness through the Lord Jesus Christ of Nazareth, so they don't go to hell but they can go to heaven. And thank God many who were formerly in the LGBTQ community have come out, praise God, and are now saved by the grace of God, just like the Corinthians of old. Amen. Hallelujah. Praise God. Who are no longer part of that sinful community. Amen. But are now saved by the grace of God. Amen. And so the Bible tells us, amen, if you are doing these things, you're not going to make it to heaven. You're not going to make it to heaven. The tsunami that we're talking about in the LGBTQ community right now that's occurring at this particular point in time is not just focused on the adult population. Or the teenage population. This is going right directly to our children. Oh, yes. Satan is directly focused now. This tsunami of the LGBTQ community that we're seeing all around the world, Canada, the United States, England, Europe, it doesn't matter. It's going everywhere. It's the same everywhere. And this tsunami that I'm talking to you about right now is going, amen, and attacking the children of our generation. Satan is attacking their minds and their hearts. Right now, through cartoons, we have Arthur, a children's cartoon, amen, and we have, amen, two adult characters in the Arthur cartoon that got married, promoting the homosexual agenda. We have it in My Little Pony promoting lesbianism. We have it, amen, on the Cartoon Network all throughout. With the list goes on and on through video games, through the movies, the Avengers. People, preachers say, oh, let me go watch the Avengers. No, don't do so. Don't go watch that filthy garbage, amen. Don't go watch the cartoon channel, amen. Don't or network or whatever it is, or Arthur or all this garbage. It's a laugh on the pit of hell. Don't go let your children be seduced by seducing spirits and doctrines of devils. It's not of the Holy Ghost. Don't let them watch those programs, amen. The Bible says, love not the world, neither the things that are in the world. If for all that's in the world, the lust of the flesh, the lust of the eyes, and the pride of life are not of the Father, but are of the world. Don't let your children watch that mess, amen, somebody. The old-time preachers used to preach these kind of things. We think they're crazy now. No, they weren't. They loved our souls. They cared about us. Amen. They didn't try to ruin our fun. They wanted us, amen, to make it to heaven and not go to hell. But the way to heaven is still straight and narrow. It's not wide. Don't let anybody make you think that it's wide and you can go ahead and do whatever you want and live every way you want and love every form of sin and iniquity the way you want to do it. No, sir. Not at all. You won't make it past the pearly gates, the Bible says. You'll end up tragically
in hell. And this is what most churches are doing today, supporting this mess. The other day I saw something on TV here in Canada, amen, and this thing was called on the Canadian Broadcasting Network. And what they had was a thing. It was a thing called Drag Kids. That's what it says. I don't know if you can say it. Drag Kids. Amen. Drag Kids by the Canadian Broadcasting Network. And it's a program that's coming out in July the 25th, a few days from now. They want to bring it out. And they have these children from different parts of the world. Amen. Coming out and dressing in drag. What is drag? It is when a male is dressing in women's garments. Amen. And dancing and performing in perverse ways. Amen. To entice sexual thoughts and desires, or to come out and support the LGBTQ community and so forth, to promote the sin of homosexuality in every kind of false way. Amen. They have children from, Spain, children from the United States, children from Canada. Amen. And all these different things. And they're all going to come together now at the Montreal Pride Parade, and they're going to come out and perform Lady Gaga's Born This Way. The children that I'm referring to, they vary in ages. The ages are 9, 11, and 9 again. I mean, these are small kids. The parents are supporting it. Amen. These media outlets are endorsing it. Wonderful. Great. Listen, God Almighty gives it 2 thumbs down. 2 thumbs down. Amen. God Almighty cares about those children. And let me tell you something, how serious this is. When a world and a generation thinks that this is okay, thinks this is fine. Amen. Dancing and drag. Amen. And performing and making and performing in perverse ways, promoting the sin of homosexuality. What kind of a society? What kind of a society are we living in at this time? What kind of a society are we living in when the world thinks this is okay, when they endorse this, when they embrace this, when they think this is fine, and they support this perverse way? Are you hearing what I'm preaching and what I'm teaching right now in this particular podcast? It's serious. The world thinks this is wonderful, and if you're going to go against it, they think you're crazy. You're a hater. You're somehow, hate these people, which is a total fallacy, a total fallacy. So if your child wants to do drugs, does that mean, and you don't agree, does that mean you hate them? If they want to steal, if they want to kill, if they want to destroy their lives of alcohol, no, that's no. You don't hate your child, no, because everybody would think that you love your child, right? Because you're trying to stop them from destroying themselves. What about the sin of homosexuality? It's no different. They're destroying themselves. The judgment of God is going to come upon them and everybody else. Amen. You're leading them into the path of hell, fire, and damnation. It's not of God. And so this tsunami is growing, not just in the adult population, amongst our precious children. Jesus says this. The Lord Jesus Christ said this in Mark's gospel. Listen to this now. Mark's gospel. Go to turn me if you have your Bible. Mark's gospel. Amen. Amen. Want to go to Mark's gospel, chapter number 9. And this is what the Lord said, amen. And of course, I believe you probably know what verse I'm going to read if you're saved and you know your Bible, amen. The Bible says this about offending children, amen. It says it, verse 42 of Mark's Gospel, chapter 9, and whosoever shall offend one of these little ones that believe in me, it were better for him that a millstone were hanged about his neck and he were cast into the sea. Wow. God says it is better. That a millstone was wrapped around the neck of somebody right now, amen, who supports, amen, this filthiness to our children, to be thrown into the midst of the Atlantic Ocean, maybe Pacific Ocean, maybe the Indian Ocean, and so forth, the Arctic, whatever it may be, and keep drowning with that millstone, bringing them down to a slow, tragic, and horrific death. It's better for them to experience that kind of tragic death than to offend one of these little ones, Jesus said. To offend one of these little ones. And that's what's happening today. With the promotion of the LGBTQ community, this sin is growing. It's expanding. And multitudes of young people are now being seduced by their parents, by their schools, by their teachers, by the government officials, and even, tragically, by their pastors. Oh, yes, by their pastors. By these so-called false preachers that are promoting this. They don't know God. They're not saved.
There's the other day, a Bible college professor of mine, back in Bible school. This is tragic. I had another Bible college friend of mine send me something, and he sent it to me, and he couldn't believe it. And you know what it was? It was this. It was that Bible college professor. He came out, and he said on his Facebook that he was an ally to the LGBTQ community. An ally. Oh, yes, an ally. What an abomination. You cannot be an ally to sin if you know the Savior. You cannot be an ally to abomination if you were born again by the Spirit of God. You cannot be an ally to that which God hates, or you become the enemy of God. You don't know him. You're not saved. You're on your way to hell, fire, and damnation. Not me. I don't say the Bible says that very clearly. The Bible says that if you love the ungodly and help the ungodly, the wrath of the Lord is upon you. Amen. That's what God said through the prophet, amen, to Jehoshaphat in 2 Chronicles chapter number 19. And so the Bible says today, all those false teachers that are supporting this mess because they want to keep their job, because they're hirelings, because they love sin, because they love iniquity, God will judge you. God will judge every so-called Christian that supports this abomination and allows people to go to hell. You will not make it to heaven if you support this mess. You got to repent and believe the gospel. And listen, this tsunami is going to get worse. It's going to get to the point. It's going to get to the point whereby if you do not support the LGBTQ community, the homosexual community, and the agenda of homosexuality, you will no longer be able to go to restaurants. You will no longer be able to rent. You will be able to go to restaurants. You will no longer be able to rent. You will no longer be able to hold a job.

individuals into acceptance of this sin. You got to be, amen, like Shadrach and Meshach and Abednego of old, hallelujah, that said, amen, praise God, we will not bow down to your gods, amen, hallelujah, we won't serve your gods, we won't walk your ways, we will serve the Lord Jesus Christ no matter what, we will live for God no matter what, we will serve the Lord no matter what, hallelujah. If I lose my job, lose my family, lose my friends, lose everything I got, as long as I don't lose the Lord Jesus Christ, to whom shall we go? For Lord, thou hast the words of eternal life. Hallelujah. Glory to God, as a songwriter wrote. Hallelujah. If I have Jesus, I have everything. Everything, praise be to God. If you lose your soul, Jesus said, what shall a profit a man if he gain the whole world and lose his own soul? Or what shall a man give in exchange for his soul? This is the perversion that we're in today. It's growing, my dear friend. It's growing. You got to take a stand. Amen. No matter who you are, where you are, if you're born again, you got to take a stand. Amen. The other day, amen, we were in a restaurant, my wife and I, and this lady was talking about all the parking spaces that were being taken up because of the gay pride downtown. And I told her point blank that we're Christians. We don't support those kind of things. Amen. We don't support the sin of homosexuality. Amen. Didn't look like she might have agreed or whatever. She didn't say anything. But people need to know the truth. People need to hear from you, amen. But you take a stand against it, amen. You take a stand for the truth of the gospel, but you don't support the sin of homosexuality. Not just homosexuality, but we're talking about that right now. But the sin of adultery, the sin of divorce or marriage, the sin of transgenderism, all those different things. Alcohol, smoking, drinking, lying, stealing, whatever sin it may be. We don't support those things as Christians. We got to stand against it because we love people. We want to see them saved. But this tsunami that we're dealing with right now, the tsunami of homosexuality, is growing, and it's growing in intensity. People think that you believe that you could just remain silent and get away from it. Look it, they're going to come after you. Even if you remain silent, if they find out that you're going to a particular that you are believing on your Facebook that this is wrong or whatever, they're going to come after everybody who's against these things. Are you hearing what I'm preaching? Satan wants to come after everybody. Hallelujah. But God says, amen, very clearly in his word, amen. If God be for us, amen, who can be against us? If we serve the Lord, he will be there to protect us and meet our every need, amen. God will never leave us nor forsake us if we serve him faithfully. But this tsunami is growing, and it's growing in intensity. It's going to get worse, amen. Judgment's coming to this world. God's about to bring forth his wrath and judgment upon this earth. It's only going to get worse. Do not think for a moment that God will only judge the atrocities of the ancients, amen, like Sodom and Gomorrah, and like the days of Noah, and leave our generation untouched. Not so. God will bring forth judgment to this perverse and wicked generation. Amen. Hallelujah. Very clearly. Amen. Judgment's coming to a wicked and perverse generation. The Lord Jesus Christ talked about that when he rebuked the cities, amen, in the Gospels. Hallelujah. Chorazin, Bethsaida, and all those nations, amen, that didn't want to hear the truth of the word of God, didn't want to repent. We have more light now than they did even at that point in time. Amen. And we have, until much is given, much shall be required. God's judgment is against all ungodliness and unrighteousness of men. Listen, that's why you got to walk in holiness, turn away from sin. Without holiness, no man shall see the Lord. It's time for people to get right with God, serve him, fear the Lord, walk in the spirit, not after the flesh. Take a stand against this perverse, wicked, and sinful generation. Amen. Hallelujah. Don't support these movies, this music. Amen. This perverse way. Serve the Lord with gladness. Hallelujah. Come before his presence with singing. Know ye that the Lord, he is God. Jesus is coming. The rapture of the church is about to take place. Have your bags packed and ready to go. Looking for that blessed hope and the glorious appearing of our great God and Savior, Jesus Christ. Hallelujah. He's coming back. He's coming back. But do not be a part of this false church world and these lies of the world and this tsunami. Amen. To keep your soul, you'll die in your sin and go to hell. Fear God. Take a stand for truth, even if it means to cost you everything. If it costs you everything, at least you know you're going to be with the Lord. Hallelujah. Your treasure is not here anyway. It should be always as a Christian in heaven, where neither moth nor rust doth corrupt, and where thieves cannot break through nor steal. Amen. That's what the Bible says. If you do not know the Lord Jesus Christ not right now, and you do not know him, you're not saved, you're not born again, you need to be saved. No matter who you are, if you're homosexual, if you're lesbian, if you're transgender,
if you're bisexual, if whatever you are, no matter if you're an adulterer, fornicator, whatever you are, an atheist, agnostic, amen, a Muslim, Hindu, Buddhist, Jehovah's Witness, Mormon, whatever you are, you can come to know the Lord and be saved. You can repent of your sin and trust the Lord Jesus Christ as your personal Lord and Savior and be born again by the Spirit of God and truly know the true Christ.

of the Bible. Amen. And have your sins forgiven. Praise God on the day of judgment. If you want to know the Lord as your Savior, and Lord, if you want to be born again, if you want to repent of your sin, you've been lied to by thinking that you're born this way. You're not born this way. And we're all born in sin and shaped in iniquity. But guess what? You can be born again. Hallelujah. You can be born by the Spirit of God and be saved by His wonderful grace. Jesus Christ died for your sin. The Bible says, for God so loved the world that He gave, hallelujah, His only begotten Son, that whosoever believeth in Him should not perish, glory be to God, but have everlasting life. Thank you, Jesus. You can have everlasting life. You can be saved by the wonderful grace of God. You don't have to go to hell, fire, and damnation and die in your sin. No, sir. You can be saved by God's grace, but you have to repent of homosexuality, of transgenderism, of all that mess, and be saved by the grace of God. You can be saved, and He will save you. If you want to ask the Lord into your life, you can pray with me. Saying a simple prayer in and of itself can't save you if you don't mean it. You have to mean it. You have to truly repent to be saved. A lot of people say a little prayer and they're not even born again. They're not saved at all. They just said a prayer. But if you say that prayer and you mean it before God and you truly repent, the Lord will save you and you will become a true child of God. Amen. You can pray after me. Lord Jesus, forgive me of my sin. I am a sinner. I believe You died on the cross for my sin. I believe You rose again from the dead on the third day according to the Holy Scriptures. Lord Jesus, I turn away from my sin. I turn away from all worldliness, all ungodliness, all perverseness, all the abominations of sin. And I accept You into my life, into my heart to be my Lord and Savior. And by Your grace, I will live for You all the days of my life and by the hope of the Holy Ghost. In Jesus' name, amen. Praise God. If you prayed that prayer, you trust Christ as your Savior, you truly repented of your sin, we want to give you our free booklet, What It Means to Be Born Again, absolutely free. You could just email us at internationaldeliveranceministries.org, amen, and we can send that to you free. We're also working on an online copy on our website that you can look at, amen, and maybe even download free at no charge, amen, of What It Means to Be Born Again. We love you. We're praying for you, amen. We just finished this podcast, the tsunami, amen, that's engulfing the world, amen, and God's impending judgment that's about to come. You need to be saved. You need to be right with God if you're not saved. God's judgment and His wrath is about to take place because of all these sins, especially the sin of homosexuality, as it says in the book of Romans. Amen. Amen. That goes down. Paul goes down to the last degree of sin, and that's the sin of homosexuality, where lesbianism and homosexuality takes place in Romans chapter 1. They leave the natural use for that which is against nature. The very desire of homosexuality is sin, not just the action, but the desire. And the very desire of all sin is sin, is iniquity. That's where it begins. It begins not in the action, but in the desire. God can free you from the desire, from the affections, from the lust, from the attractions, from all that sin and give you everlasting life. But you have to come to Him in repentance. And He'll save you. Praise God. We love you. We're praying for you. Praise God. I'm Evangelist Sean Benito here at internationaldeliveranceministries.org. If you also want to support our ministry, we love you for you to do that in Canada. Amen. Where we are, amen, a registered charity. And praise God, we thank You for all of Your support that You can give. Amen. No gift is too small. No gift is too large. We give God thanks for what He's doing. And we're praying for you. But most importantly, we want You to see You saved. Amen. And send this to as many people as You can so they can hear the gospel as well. We love You. We're praying for You. God bless. Praise God. Jesus.

Praise the Lord. Amen. I want to welcome you right now to the International Deliverance Ministries radio broadcast and podcast. My name is Evangelist Sean Benito, and also International Voice of Deliverance Radio, 24 hours of uncompromised Christian radio. Praise the Lord. Amen. And you can listen to us at internationaldeliveranceministries.org. Praise God. We want to go right now into our topic of discussion. We want to talk about the day of the Lord. What is the day of the Lord as revealed in the Holy Scriptures? Amen. We want to look into that and the seriousness of it, and how soon is the day of the Lord about to come to pass. Father, we just pray to God in the name of the Lord Jesus Christ. You just touch the hearts of everybody listening to the sound of my voice, and let your name be magnified, glorified, and exalted. Lord, we give you thanks and praise. And for those who are saved, that they will continue to serve you, Lord, until the trumpet sounds, oh God, to take us home in the rapture. And those, oh God, who are not saved, God, I pray that they would recognize their desperate need for salvation in the Lord Jesus Christ, repent of their sin, and trust you by faith to escape an eternity in hell and be given everlasting life. In Jesus' name. Amen. We want to go right now to a topic of discussion, talking about the day of the Lord. What is the day of the Lord? Amen. We talked about the rapture. We're going to mention that a little bit as well. But we want to talk about what is the day of the Lord. Amen. The day of the Lord is not the rapture. Let's understand that, first of all. The day of the Lord is not the rapture. However, it will happen, amen, immediately after. Notice that, after the rapture. The day of the Lord will happen immediately after the rapture. And so we want to go and understand this from the Word of God. The Bible talks about this in 1 Thessalonians chapter 4, first of all, the rapture. Amen. And the Bible says in verse number 13 of 1 Thessalonians chapter 4, but I would not have you to be ignorant, brethren, concerning them which are asleep, that ye sorrow not, even as others which have no hope. For if we believe that Jesus died and rose again, even so them also which sleep in Jesus will God bring with him. For this we say unto you by the word of the Lord, that we which are alive and remain unto the coming of the Lord, praise God. Who's the Lord? Hallelujah. Of course, the Lord Jesus Christ. Amen. Unto the coming of the Lord shall not prevent them which are asleep. The Lord himself shall descend from heaven with a shout, and with the Bible says, with the voice of the archangel and with the trump of God, and the dead in Christ shall rise first. And we which are alive and remain shall be caught up together with them in the clouds to meet the Lord in the air, and so shall we ever be with the Lord. Wherefore, comfort one another with these words. Praise God. Amen. So we understand that that scripture that we just read, those verses of scripture, amen, reveal the rapture of the church, the snatching away, the catching up of the church in the clouds to meet the Lord in the air. And I love when the Bible says, and so shall we ever, praise God, be with the Lord. Amen. There'll be no parting there. Amen. Hallelujah. No more burdens to bear. Praise God. Amen. No more sickness, no pain. No more parting over there. Hallelujah. And forever we will be with the one who died for me. Thank you, Lord Jesus. That's the good news. Amen. That's why it's words of comfort, because we are now, one day we'll be with Jesus. One day we'll see our loved ones. Amen. We will be reunited with our loved ones who are in Christ. Of course, those who did not die in the Lord, who are not born again, unfortunately, tragically, will never see them again. And that's what's sad about that. But those who are saved, praise God, amen, in Christ, we will see again. There will be a meeting in the air, praise God, in that sweet, sweet bye. Hallelujah and bye. Thank you, Jesus. Amen. Hallelujah. So when we die, when someone dies in the Lord, we never say goodbye. We say, see you later. Amen. We're going to see them, amen, at the rapture of the church, and there will be no more parting with us and them and with the Savior, the Lord Jesus Christ. That's why we don't sorrow like those who have no hope. Of course, it's sorrowful if we lose a loved one, but if they're in Christ, we don't sorrow like we have no hope, because there is, hallelujah, a hope, a blessed hope, the glorious appearing of our great God and Savior, Jesus Christ, who will one day bring us back unto himself. Amen. And that where he is, there may we be also. Praise God. Now, we want to go talk about the day of the Lord. In 1 Thessalonians chapter 5, this is what we hear from the day of the Lord. The Bible says, but of the times and seasons, brethren, ye have no need that I write unto you. Who's this writing? This is the Apostle Paul writing under the inspiration of the Holy Ghost. Amen. Remember, the Bible says, holy men of God spake as they were moved by the Holy Ghost. So it did not come from man. And amen. The scriptures did not come
from men, even though men wrote it down. It did not come from them. It was of no private interpretation. It came from God. It was God breathed. God breathed into these men of God to write the holy scriptures. Amen. If it came from man, it wouldn't be holy. But if it comes from God, it is holy. Amen. And that these men were holy men of God. Amen. But even men of God can make fallible errors. We understand the word of God has no errors. The word of God is infallible because it did not come from man. It came from God. So when somebody says, oh, the Bible was written by man, of course it was. But it did not come from them. It came from a perfect, righteous, holy God. Therefore, his word, the Bible, has no errors, no mistakes, no contradictions. Amen. It's 100% true. We can rely upon it 100%. Amen. And so if there's any so-called contradictions or alleged contradictions, that's what they are. Alleged. Amen. They're alleged. And there's always an answer for them. Praise God. There are no contradictions in the word of God. No mistakes, no errors. It's 100% pure and true from the beginning. Hallelujah. Praise God. We can trust it. It's not the work of man. It's the work of God through man. Amen. So the Bible says the Holy Ghost through the Apostle Paul says this. Amen. But of the times and seasons, brethren, ye have no need that I write unto you. For yourselves know perfectly that the day of the Lord so cometh as a thief in the night. Amen. The Bible says, goes on in verse 3, for when they shall say peace and safety, then sudden destruction cometh upon them, as travail upon a woman with child, and they shall not escape. Verse 4 says, but ye brethren are not in darkness, that that day should overtake you as a thief. Amen. Ye are all children of light and the children of the day. We are not of the night, nor of darkness, the Bible says. Therefore, let us not sleep as do others, but let us watch and be sober. For they that sleep, sleep in the night, and they that be drunken are drunken in the night. But let us who are of the day be sober, putting on the breastplate of faith and love, and for an helmet, the hope of salvation. For God hath not appointed us to wrath, but to obtain salvation by our Lord Jesus Christ. Now here it is. 1 Thessalonians chapter 5, the Holy Ghost through the Apostle Paul says, amen, that they were not to be ignorant of the times and seasons. Hallelujah. He says, brethren, ye have no need that I write unto you. And then verse 2 says this, for yourselves know perfectly. I love that. They already had an understanding. Listen to this now very carefully, very important. The Thessalonians, the church in Thessalonica, already had an understanding of when the rapture will occur and when the day of the Lord will come. Amen. They had a perfect understanding of the times, the seasons, and when this will occur. Amen. Now notice the Lord Jesus Christ of that day and hour knoweth no man. Amen. That's a totally different thing. We don't know the day. We don't know the hour. We don't know the year. We don't know the month. Amen. We don't know it in that respect. But we know it in the sequence that the day of the Lord happens immediately after the rapture, and that the church of the Lord Jesus Christ will not go through the great tribulational period. They will be raptured before the Bible calls the day of the Lord. Amen. Because how do we know this? The Bible says very clearly, for yourselves know perfectly that the day of the Lord so cometh as a thief in the night. The day of the Lord is the day of God's wrath, the day of God's judgment, the day of God's anger poured out upon the sinful, perverse, wicked, ungodly, adulterous generation and world that rejects the Lord Jesus Christ, that desires to live in sin and abomination, that laughs and mocks God Almighty and believes they can go ahead and live in perversion, and that there will be no consequence for their actions. They are deceived. The Bible says God is not mocked. Whatsoever a man sow, that shall he also reap. My friend, you will not get away from the judgment of Almighty God if you desire to live in your sin. You cannot escape it by living in your sin and thinking that there will be no judgment. The only way you can escape it, my friend, is through the blood of the Savior, the Lord Jesus Christ. For God so loved the world, hallelujah, that he gave his only begotten Son, that whosoever believeth in him should not perish, which means go to hell, but have everlasting life. Amen. Hallelujah. In order for you to escape from the wrath of God, you need to know the Lord Jesus Christ. Hallelujah. To be saved by the grace of God, to be born again. Amen. Hallelujah. That God's wrath would not remain upon you. But the Bible says in John's Gospel, chapter 3, verse 36, amen, he that hath the Son of God hath life, but he that hath not the Son hath not life, but the wrath of God abideth on him.
Praise God. But if you have the Son, the wrath of God, hallelujah, is no longer upon you. You're saved by his wonderful grace. Amen. You receive the forgiveness, hallelujah, of your sins through the precious shed blood of the Lord Jesus Christ. Amen. Who died and rose again from the dead on the third day according to the Holy Scriptures. And is sitting in heaven right now at the right hand of the Father, and will come again to judge the quick and the dead. Amen. The Bible is 100% true without any error of contradiction. So this is going to happen. The question is here, what is the day of the Lord? What is it? Amen. As we just mentioned, it's a day of God's wrath. It's a day of God's judgment poured upon this ungodly world. Amen. That's what it's exactly what it is. Now, the Bible tells us here that the day of the Lord is a day of darkness, a day of judgment. In Isaiah chapter 2, verse 12, the Bible says, "For the day of the Lord of hosts shall be upon everyone that is proud and lofty, and upon everyone that is lifted up, and he shall be brought low." The Bible makes that very clear concerning the day of God's wrath. What kind of day is it? Amen. The Bible continues to go on and says in Jeremiah chapter 46, verse 10, "For this is the day of the Lord God of hosts, a day of vengeance, that he may avenge him of his adversaries. And the sword shall devour, and it shall be satiate and made drunk with their blood. For the Lord God of hosts hath a sacrifice in the north country by the river Euphrates." Amen. The Bible goes on, amen, talking about, again, the day of the Lord, amen. We find the day of the Lord, amen, recorded again all throughout the scripture. But we'll go to Ezekiel chapter 30, verse 3. "For the day is near, even the day of the Lord is near, a cloudy day. It should be a time of the heathen," amen. It's a time of God's judgment upon the ungodly, amen, upon the heathen, for the wickedness, amen. The Bible, "Alas for the day," Joel chapter 1, verse 15. "Alas for the day of the Lord is at hand, and as a destruction from the Almighty shall it come." Joel chapter 2, verse 1, "Blow ye the trumpet in Zion, and sound an alarm in my holy mountain. Let all the inhabitants of the land tremble." Why? Listen now. "For the day of the Lord cometh, for it is nigh at hand." Joel chapter 2, verse 11, "And the Lord shall utter his voice before his army, for his camp it is very great, for he is strong that executeth his word. For the day of the Lord, for the day of the Lord is great and very terrible. Who can abide it?" Hear that? Who can abide it? The day is so serious. The day of the Lord is so serious. The judgment that's about to come to this wicked, perverse world is so serious. And it's coming fast. Coming very fast. The Bible says in Amos chapter 5, verse 18, "Woe unto you that desire the day of the Lord. To what end is it? The day of the Lord is darkness and not light." Verse 20 says of Amos chapter 5, "Shall not the day of the Lord be darkness and not light, even very dark and no brightness in it?" Listen, that suffices right now. The day of the Lord is serious. The day of God's wrath is serious. Amen. His judgment is serious. Amen. So that's what the day of the Lord refers to, the day of God's wrath, the great tribulational period that will come to this earth. Amen. And the Lord Jesus Christ describes, amen, what kind of time it will be. The Lord says this in Matthew's Gospel, chapter number 24, beginning at verse 21, "For then shall be great tribulation, such as was not since the beginning of the world to this time, no, nor ever shall be." The Bible says that that day, the day of God's wrath, the day of the Lord, the great tribulation of time and period, the Bible records it as a time that this world will never experience again, as a time by which the world has never experienced in the past. Amen. And so it will be the most horrific, tragic, serious time of judgment the world has ever experienced and will ever experience. The time of Noah was so serious, amen, that men drowned, but they died instantaneously. In this time of the day of the Lord of God's wrath that will occur upon this planet, listen very carefully. When it comes to this earth, it's going to be so tragic, amen, that there's going to be a period of time where men will want to die, recorded in the book of Revelation, that they will not be able to die. They'll be tormented, the Bible says, for months by demonic entities that will come out of the abyss. This is so serious. You're dealing with, here it is, you're dealing with six seals that will be opened in Revelation 6. The Bible says seven trumpets that will be blown, amen, and seven vials, amen, of God's judgment poured upon this earth, vials. We're not going to go through all the judgments and everything, but we want
to touch on it just for a period of time here. We don't have all the time to deal with every one of the judgments, but just focusing, amen, right now on the vials, which is which is God's wrath perfected, the fullness of his wrath poured upon the earth. You understand how serious this is, amen, when we deal with God's wrath and how serious the wrath of God really is in regards to the world seeing judgment. I mean, it's unbelievable. When you just look at some of the horrible typhoons and hurricanes and cyclones that happen in this world, and whereby people are devastated, towns are devastated, cities are devastated with no running water for a time, and they have to bring in bottled water for people, and there's no food. They got to bring in food, and that little particular area has been devastated. You look at some of these, you know, this hurricane that happened, you know, in Florida, you know, in Texas and places like that in the United States, whereby, you know, that particular local area became almost a third world country overnight. No food, no water. I mean, no electricity. And it was like devastation just over one little hurricane. When you're dealing with, amen, when you're dealing with these judgments in the book of Revelation chapter number 16, we're not looking at just a small little hurricane. I mean, of course, well, I shouldn't say small. I mean, it has been devastated. Not to belittle the places that have experienced these horrible tragedies. They're serious. Not to belittle them at all. But in comparison to what will happen in the book of Revelation, amen, it is nothing. It is almost meaningless in comparison, amen? Trivial in comparison, because we're dealing with the judgments that will be so severe and so serious, amen, that this world will, there will be no help coming from anybody. Everybody will be in devastation, amen? You're dealing with such things, amen, when the Bible says all the sea turns to blood. All the sea, that's referring to the ocean. And Revelation chapter 16, and verse number 3, the Bible says, and the second angel poured out his vial upon the sea, and it became as the blood of a dead man. And every living soul died in the sea. Verse 4 says, and the third angel poured out his vial upon the rivers and fountains of waters, and they became blood. Imagine not having no water to drink, and it becomes blood. You bathe with blood. You can't cook because the water is blood. Oh, you can't drink nothing because of water. Do you understand? I don't even understand myself. The whole serious devastation that will come in the time of the day of the Lord's judgment and wrath upon this earth. Such a serious devastation, such serious tribulation and turmoil beyond the human capacity to understand how serious it will really be. And it's just mind-boggling. Now, the Bible goes on to say this. Why did this happen? Because in verse 5, it says in Revelation 16, and I heard the angel of the water say, thou art righteous, O Lord, which art and was and shall be, because thou wast judged thus. For they have shed the blood of saints and prophets, and thou wast given them blood to drink, for they are worthy. Remember, this is the day of God's vengeance. This is the day of God's wrath. When you got people marching, amen, up the streets of cities all around the world promoting the so-called gay agenda. They call it gay pride parade, and laughing in the face of God and mocking God and say we will go ahead and be proud in our abomination, in our sin, in our filthiness, and our wickedness, and our ungodliness, and laugh in the face of Almighty God and promote the sin of homosexuality and the sin of transgenderism and all the sins of this perverse world and say it's okay. God will judge you, sir. God will judge it and send that all of that to eternal damnation and hell except one repents. And God is not willing that any should perish, but all come to repentance. God's desire is for the homosexual to repent, not to be lost, not to be judged. That's why Christ died. He died for all of our sin and for the transgender. But if people don't repent, if they continue to laugh in the face of God, countries and whole communities are justifying, amen, same-sex marriage, saying that it's okay for two men to marry, two women to marry, and laugh in the face of God, and there's no judgment, and pass laws to throw Christians in jail for preaching against that abomination and sin, and say that we hate people when we don't hate nobody, and we love them because we preach against it because we don't want them to go to hell. We want them to be saved and go to heaven. Hallelujah. God will judge them. God will judge the judges. God will judge, amen, the lawyers. God will judge, amen, the politicians. God will judge all the police that justifies and puts people to jail for these things that are contrary to the word of God. God will judge a sinful and perverse and wicked generation because of their sin, in particular of their attack, their persecution of Christians.
in Muslim countries, Boko Haram in Africa, shooting and shooting up people there in Nigeria, blowing their brains out, going into churches and killing people. Do you think that Boko Haram will not answer to God? Yes, they will. They will answer to God, but they won't answer to Allah, because Allah does not exist. We're dealing with the only true God of the Bible, the God of Holy Scripture. He is the only one and true God. Amen. The Lord Jesus Christ. Amen. God said, "This is my beloved Son in whom I will please." God will judge Boko Haram. Amen. And every other organization that goes against the laws of God, they will experience something more so serious than just blowing somebody up and killing them. Jesus says, "Fear not him that can destroy your body, but fear him that can destroy both soul and body in hell." Who do we have to fear? The Lord Jesus Christ. Serve him. Love him. Come. The Bible says, "Kiss the Son, lest he be angry." You better kiss the Son. Amen. Make peace with God through the Lord Jesus Christ. Hallelujah. Be right with God. Have your sins forgiven. And don't just accept him as a prophet. He's not just a prophet. He's God in flesh. He is the Son of God that died on the cross of Calvary, that shed his blood for our sin, that went to heaven. Amen. It's coming back again to judge the quick and the dead. Hallelujah. God has not forgotten all the blood that was been shed. Amen. By these Islamic extremists shooting up born again Christians. Amen. Killing the saints of God. Amen. And laughing and thinking it's wonderful. God will not forget one drop of blood that fell from that saint's life, but he will bring that individual or those individuals into account all the way down through the ages. When it comes to the Roman Catholic Church and how they killed multiple numbers of Christians during the Protestant Reformation, amen, or the Roman Empire when they threw the Christians into the hot boiling oil or into the arena to be crushed and destroyed by the lions, God will not forget, hallelujah, not one iota, none of his saints, amen, who have been persecuted for his righteousness' sake. Amen. God will not forget. This is when God's bringing judgment upon the world because of it. It's no joke. It's no joke. People say, "Oh, you got to be, you're on the wrong side of history." No, my friend, being on the wrong side of man's history means nothing. What about being on the wrong side of eternity? What about being on the wrong side of eternity, losing your soul? What shall it profit a man if he gain the whole world and lose his own soul? So the Bible says the day of the Lord is not brightness. It's not light. It's darkness. It's judgment. And so the scripture teaches us just the water turning to blood. I mean, that alone is so devastating. But now you got much more than that. Amen. You got God, you know, pouring out his judgment upon the earth and men having sores upon their bodies. And they did not repent. The Bible says in Revelation chapter 16, verse 11. Amen. Then you got all these other judgments that are coming. You got the Bible talks about a great earthquake that comes. Amen. In Revelation chapter 18. Massive earthquake. So massive, the Bible says. And so great. The Bible says in verse 19 that the great city was divided into three parts, Jerusalem, and the cities of the nations fell. Imagine New York City to flatten to nothing. Manhattan gone. All the Empire State Building, Chrysler Building gone. Amen. London gone. Tokyo gone. All these cities gone. Amen. All these cities gone. Destroyed. Gone. Dubai. Amen. Toronto. Los Angeles. Huh? All these cities gone. Destroyed. Amen. These tall buildings gone to nothing. Now you have to realize how serious this is. The cities of the nations, the Bible says, fell. And great Babylon came in remembrance before God to give her to give unto her the cup of the wine of the fierceness of his wrath. And every island fled, and the mountains were not found. Imagine every island fled. It's gone. Yeah? You got Jamaica gone as an island. You got Madagascar gone. You got all these islands, the Philippines gone, Indonesia gone, huh? You got all these islands gone, Great Britain gone. Every island, the Bible said they couldn't be, they're gone. They fled away. The mountains were not found. Mount Everest crumbled down to nothing, flattened down just like a valley, just like a plain or whatever it may be, but it's gone. That's how serious it is. I'm only touching on a few of the judgments. Listen to me. God's wrath is about to be poured out. His judgment is about to come. If you do not know the Lord Jesus Christ, you need to be ready to meet the Lord. The day of the Lord is a day of judgment, a day of darkness. It's coming, my friend. It's coming soon. We talked about in previous broadcasts about the day of the Lord, amen, and about the rapture. Go back to 2 Thessalonians chapter number 2 for a moment. 2 Thessalonians chapter number 2.
And the Bible talks about the day of the Lord. Amen. Amen. The Bible makes it very clear in verse 3. It says, let no man deceive you by any means, for that day shall not come except there come a falling away first, and the man of sin be revealed, the son of perdition. Listen, the falling away has already occurred. We talked about that. We're going to talk about that in greater detail some other time. But the falling away, or the apostasy from Christianity, biblical, Bible-based Christianity, is here. It's happening as I speak. It's getting more intense. The mystery of iniquity is growing. Amen. It's all growing. All the sin is growing. All this compromise is growing. The justification of divorce from marriage, the justification of homosexuality, the sin of homosexuality, the sin of transgenderism, amen, the sin of fornication, and all these sins. People justifying in the church world today, not just the world, amen. They're justifying, and preachers saying Christ didn't rise from the dead. He's not got all this mess. Amen. We could continue, but all that mess that's being propagated, all these lies, is growing. People are believing him. Preachers becoming atheists and so forth. And so what we find is that the falling away is here. So there's only one other thing to be revealed in order for the day of the Lord to come. And the Bible says that is the revealing of the Antichrist. Now, before that happens, we know the Bible says he who not letteth will let until he be taken out of the way. Amen. That's verse 7 of the same chapter here, 2 Thessalonians chapter 2. What will be taken out of the way? The church. The believers, amen, the true born-again Bible-believing church, they'll be taken out of the way. And verse 8 says, and then shall that wicked be revealed. And that's when the day of the Lord begins, amen. Once the rapture happens, 1 Thessalonians chapter 4, amen. Then 1 Thessalonians chapter 5 occurs immediately, the day of the Lord. And the Bible says, amen, very clearly in 2 Peter chapter number 3, amen. 2 Peter, hallelujah, chapter number 3, the Bible says in verse 10, but the day of the Lord will come as a thief in the night, and the which the heavens shall pass away with a great noise, and the elements shall melt with fervent heat. The earth also and the works that are therein shall be burned up. The Bible says the works that are therein shall be burned up. Nobody will be able to escape. Doesn't matter what continent you live in, whether it's North America, Africa, Europe, Asia. Amen. Amen. It doesn't matter Australia. It doesn't matter South America. It doesn't matter what country, what language you speak, what nationality you are, what ethnicity you are, whether you're black, white, red, or yellow. It makes no difference. If you are not saved and you're living in sin, you will go through this day of the Lord, the day of God's wrath, the day of God's judgment. And so people will experience a little bit of hell on earth. And then if they die in the sin, they will experience hell for all eternity in the lake of fire, my friend. It's not worth it. You need to come to the Lord Jesus Christ. Repent of your homosexuality. Repent of your adultery. Repent of your fornication. Repent of your lying, your stealing, your drinking, your loving of the world, going to those ungodly movie theaters, or loving that ungodly music. Amen. Promoting all kinds of filth and sin, and loving pornography and every kind of filthy way, going to the lodges and all these different things, the bars. Amen. Get out of it. Get right with God. Serve the Lord with gladness. Come before his presence with singing. Amen. And repent of your sin today. You need to know the Lord Jesus Christ. My friend, if you do not know him, you need to avoid at the day of the Lord. You can make the rapture by knowing the Lord Jesus Christ as your Savior. Oh, this is only scare. This is not no scare tactics, my friend. This is the true word of God. You need to understand and listen to it and take heed to it before it's too late. Repent and believe the gospel. If you do not know the Lord Jesus Christ as your personal Lord and Savior, today you can know him. All you have to do is repent and accept him as your Savior. Just pray this prayer at me. If you truly mean it, he'll save you. Prayer itself can't save you. But if you truly repent and accept him as your Savior, he will save you. Lord Jesus, I am a sinner. Forgive me of my sin. I believe you died on the cross for my sin. I deserve hell. Lord Jesus, I believe you rose again from the dead according to the Holy Scriptures, and you're in heaven right now. Lord Jesus, come into my heart and be my Lord and my Savior, both now and forever. I turn from my sin and receive you as my Savior and Lord, and with the help of the Holy Ghost, I'll lift you all the days of my life. In Jesus' name, amen. Praise God, amen. If you prayed that prayer with all your heart, you repented of your sin and asked the Lord Jesus Christ into your heart to save you, amen. The Bible says, not me, that you're a born-again, Bible-believing Christian. Amen. Praise God. Hallelujah. For the Bible says, whosoever should call upon the name of the Lord shall be saved. Of course, that means in truth and sincerity, not just a little prayer. But if you truly repent and trust him as your Savior, you're saved by the grace of God. And we want to send you our free booklet, What It Means to Be Born Again, absolutely free. Just write to us at internationaldeliveranceministries.org. Go on our website and just go on there and find out our email address, and we'll send that to you. If you want to support this ministry, we will definitely
appreciate any gift that you can give, whether it is a small gift or a large gift. No gift is too small. No gift is too large for the Lord. We love you. Praying for you. God bless.

Well, praise the Lord. If you have your Bibles with you, please turn with me in the Holy Scriptures, amen, to 2 Timothy, the third chapter, amen. And of course, we are reading from the King James Version of the Holy Bible, amen. Praise God. 2 Timothy chapter, amen, number 3. Praise God. And let's all stand as we hear the word of the Lord at this time. Father, we thank you to God that we can come before your presence. What a great and mighty privilege it is to come before the Lord Jesus Christ and to magnify, glorify, and exalt your name. Lord, I pray you just touch our hearts as we hear from the word of God. Help us to be truly doers of this word, not hearers only, deceiving our very own self. Lord, we pray this in Jesus' name. And everybody said amen and amen. Amen. Please turn with me to 2 Timothy chapter, amen, second epistle of the Apostle Paul to the young pastor at Ephesus, Timothy. Amen. The third chapter. Amen. Hallelujah. This know also, verse 1, this know also that in the last days perilous times shall come. For men shall be lovers of their own selves, covetous, boasters, proud, blasphemers, disobedient to parents, unthankful, unholy, without natural affection, truce breakers, false accusers, incontinent, fierce, despisers of those that are good, traitors, heady, high-minded, lovers of pleasures more than lovers of God, having a form of godliness, but denying the power thereof, from such turn away. For of this sort are they which creep into houses and lead captive silly women laden with sins, led away with diverse lusts, ever learning and never able to come to the knowledge of the truth. Now as Jannes and Jambres withstood Moses, so do these resist the truth. Men of corrupt minds, reprobate concerning the faith. But they shall proceed no further, for their folly shall be manifest unto all men, as theirs also was. But thou hast fully known my doctrine, manner of life, purpose, faith, long-suffering, charity, patience, persecutions, afflictions, which came unto me in Antioch, at Iconium, at Lystra, what persecutions I endured, but out of them all, hallelujah, the Lord delivered me. Yea, and all that will live godly in Christ Jesus shall suffer persecution. But evil men and seducers shall wax worse and worse, deceiving and being deceived. But continue thou in the things which thou hast learned and hast been assured of, knowing of whom thou hast learned them, and that from a child thou hast known the holy scriptures, which are able to make thee wise unto salvation through faith which is in Christ Jesus. All scripture is given by inspiration of God and is profitable for doctrine, for reproof, for correction, for instruction in righteousness, that the man of God may be perfect, thoroughly furnished unto all good works. Amen. God bless the reading of his holy, inspired, authoritative, infallible, and inerrant holy word. Amen. And everybody said amen. Amen. 2 Timothy chapter number 3, amen, deals with the last days. Amen. Deals with our day, the time that we are living right now. Amen. The present time, the present evil age that we are enduring at this hour. Amen. As we understand, the Bible says from verse 1, this know also that in the last days, so it's talking about the last days before the second coming of the Lord Jesus Christ of Nazareth. Amen. So it says in the last days, the last times, what will the state of the earth be like? What will society be like? What will man be like? The Bible says, amen, very clearly. It gives us a clear, definite description of what mankind will be like in the last days. What will his heart condition be like? What will he be doing? Amen. Now, it gives us a full description, and we understand that men have always been, you know, blasphemers. Men have always been disobedient to the parents at some point in time. There's always disobedient children. Amen. But what the Bible is referring here is specifically that it will grow in intensity. It will get worse and worse. Amen. It will be worse than the generations previous in the last days. That this will be a theme mark of the last. This will be the acceptable in the last days. Amen. And so, and this will be the common practice in the last days. So the Bible begins and says, this know also that in the last days perilous times shall come. The word perilous means a difficult time, a difficult period, hardships, hard times will come. Amen? In
the condition of the human race, of mankind, because of what we'll see. And the reason for this is because the Bible says here in verse 1, the reason for this is that men shall be lovers of their own selves. That's why. Men will love themselves more than loving others. Amen? The theme mark will be all about you. Amen? Right? All about me. Amen? All about how my life can be bettered on this planet and how it could just suit yourself and do what you want to do, amen? And be more convenient for you. We'll do whatever feels good for you, and we'll accommodate that in society, amen? That's exactly what it's about, lovers of their own self, amen? And so that's why perilous times have come, because people don't have concern and care on a whole about the other person. Yeah, they talk about that, but in reality, it gets worse and worse. And so the Bible goes on and says this, for men shall be lovers of their own selves, covetous. Covetous. That means they're going to want what somebody else has. Amen? They're not content with what they have. Amen? So covetousness is a serious thing. It's idolatry. It's the worship of self. I want to do what I want to do. I want to gain what I want to gain. Right? And so it's the worship of self. And so if somebody has that nice car, I want the car that they got. I want whatever they want. I want whatever they have. I want to have it. Amen? And that's a covetous spirit. And so the Bible says the first thing will be covetous, amen, which is one of the Ten Commandments. Thou shalt not covet thy neighbor's wife, nor his manservant, nor his maidservant. Now we got divorce and married running rapidly, amen, in the world and in the church. Amen? I remember in Bible school after we graduated, there was two couples. And the two couples divorced from each other, and they married each other's husband and wife. Huh? So in other words, you had couple A get divorced, couple B get divorced, and then the husband who was a part of couple A, he marries the wife of couple B, and vice versa. Amen? And now they covet each other's husband and wife, and everything's fine within the church, and they think it's great and it's wonderful, and they have never had a better marriage. Wickedness, adultery, perversion, ungodliness, and an abomination in the sight of the Lord Jesus Christ of Nazareth. God will never accept no such abomination. Oh, but you don't understand. You're a hater. No, I'm not a hater. This is what the Holy Scripture does teach. Amen, somebody? Amen? The Bible says in Romans 7 that a woman is bound by the law so long as her husband liveth. But if her husband be dead, she's loose from that law. But while her husband's alive, the Bible teaches that she shall be called an adulteress if she's married to another man. Amen. So what Jesus said, they're living in the state of sin and adultery. They're having covetous to someone else's wife or someone else's husband. Sin, filthiness, abomination. Amen? And people think it's great and that they're serving God. No, you're not serving God. You justify it. You support it. You endorse it. You embrace it. You are not a Christian, according to the Bible. You're on your way to hell. For whosoever loveth and maketh a lie will be in the lake of fire. Won't be in heaven. They'll be in hell. And people don't want to talk about hell. But multitudes are going to hell. That's why we got to preach about hellfire and damnation, because we don't want to see people go there. Amen? We want to see people repent and be saved. And so that's what the Bible says. They'll be covetous. Amen. Desiring people's money. Desiring what people have. All that wickedness. The Bible goes on to say here. Amen? Boasters. Proud. Boasting. Amen? About what they have, how much money they got, amen? How smart they are, amen? The Bible goes on to say, proud, amen? Gay pride, it was Gay Pride Week, huh? Gay Pride March, pride, the Bible says, go before destruction, amen? And a haughty spirit before, listen, amen. The Bible, this is a proud generation, a generation that does not want to repent, a generation that laughs and mocks God. And that's where we're going to get to the word blasphemers in a minute. Because they don't want to humble themselves and say, I'm wrong, that God made man and woman, amen, to be together in holy matrimony. He never made Adam and Steve or Eve and Sarah. Amen. He made Adam and Eve. And he didn't make Adam with Eve and Sarah. He only made Adam and Eve. So not no polygamous marriage, not no homosexual marriage. It doesn't, that's not even a marriage. Amen, somebody?
We know God allowed it in the time of the Old Testament with regards to polygamy with David and with Solomon for a time, but that wasn't God's plan from the beginning. Amen? And they also divorced. God allowed divorce for some time. But God never allowed in any point in time homosexuality. Never. Amen? Never. It was only between one man and one woman. That was God's plan from the beginning. And that's why Jesus says in Matthew's Gospel, chapter 19, and from the beginning, it was not so. Amen? God never planned for no divorce, no remarriage. He planned for one woman with one man for one lifetime until death dissolves the bond. And anything that does not come into that definition of what marriage is not a marriage and will never be a marriage. Don't care what nobody says. Who cares what the government says? They have no right to go against or go contrary to the laws of God. Well, this is the law of your life. Well, the law of the land means garbage. It's cow dung in the sight of Almighty God. Amen. Somebody, if it goes contrary to the laws of the universe, to the law of heaven, it is cow dung. Hallelujah, somebody. Amen. It means nothing to God. It's contrary to his law. Nobody has the government does not have the authority to change the definition of marriage. Never. Never has, never will have it. That definition, that power belongeth only and exclusively unto God, unto the Lord Jesus Christ. He said he made them in the beginning male and female. That's it. Period. Oh, you're a hater. No, I'm not a hater. I'm preaching the truth so you can be saved from hell. Amen. You're going to see one of these days who is the true hater. It is not the preacher that preaches against the sin of homosexuality or the sin of transgenderism or the sin of bisexuality or the sin of fornication or adultery or any other form of iniquity and abomination, amen, or pornography or whatever sin and abomination it is. It is those that are justifying people living in their sin and laughing all the way to the bank, amen, because of the fact that they're becoming rich by justifying sin. Those people, amen, will be the real haters in the end because those people led people to eternal damnation without warning them to flee from the wrath that is to come. That's the people who will face the judgment of God, just like Jannes and Jambres, as we'll just read in a moment, amen, because of the fact that they turned people away from the way of righteousness, amen, and speak evil of the way of truth. Yes, sir. Now, the Bible goes on to say this, amen? There will be blasphemers. Well, we had a blasphemy challenge a few years ago, amen? Where people will blaspheme the Holy Ghost and the Father, the Son, the Holy Ghost. So that they can have no, they thought that by doing that, they'll never have ever everlasting life because it was an atheist challenge, really, to blaspheme God. You know, foolishness. Deceived. Blasphemers. And see, this will grow. Blasphemy is a very important topic because what it means is, what the word blasphemy means, it means to speak evil of, okay? So you're speaking evil of Christ. So one man I was witnessing to I guess it was a few days ago, and he said, I believe it was just a couple of days ago, and he said to me that, oh, well, you know, Christ and Mary Magdalene were married, and he was, you know, he was after Mary Magdalene and all this kind of rubbish and whatever. And I said, there's no evidence of that in the Bible whatsoever. What are you talking about? That's not in Scripture, and that's not according to the Bible. He said, well, he was a man, didn't he? I said, look, he had no sin. He had no thought of sin. He had no intention of sin. He had no stain of sin. Amen? Hallelujah. If you believe it, shout amen, somebody. This is a time to shout and say, praise the Lord, because he had no sin. He had no stain of sin. He had no thought of sin. He had no intention of sin. Amen, somebody? Hallelujah. Even though he was tempted at no points as we are, but yet without sin, he never desired it in his heart and his mind, never had an evil thought or an evil intention. Never. Hallelujah, somebody. The Lord Jesus Christ, amen, separate from sinners. And people say, well, how could he be a man if he had no thought of sin? What a foolish statement to make. One time Adam had no thought of sin either. No intention of sin, no evil intention, no evil thought, no evil desire. Amen? Oh, yes. There was no sin in Adam before the fall. Amen? Before he sinned. And that's what Christ was. Christ could never sin anyway. He's God in flesh. So therefore, if Adam was a complete man without sin, so how can people say, oh, how can Christ be a complete man if he had no evil thought? That's a ridiculous and unbiblical statement to make. And really, if someone really thinks about it, it's really a blasphemous statement to make. Amen? Some people don't really think about that. And I know some genuine Christians have made that statement erroneously. Amen? But that statement is ungodly. So the bottom line is that there will be blasphemers. Amen? Those who speak evil. The Antichrist will be a blasphemer. Amen?
Oh, yeah, his names will be full of blasphemy. He speaks evil of God Almighty, of the Lord Jesus Christ in Revelation, the 13th chapter. Amen. Of those in heaven. And so the atmosphere is now being set in the world to speak blasphemy concerning Christ. Amen. And to blaspheme the name of Christ. Hallelujah. Saying that Jesus supports this one so on the red letter Christian so-called website made by Shane Claiborne and the apostate Tony Campola. We don't put those people down. We love them. We pray for them. But what they're doing is blasphemous. Amen. And they had on that website, I haven't checked it for a while, but they had on the website a while ago, a few years ago, why I believe Jesus would bake a cake for a same-sex couple. Now that, my friend, is blasphemous. Jesus Christ of the Bible, the Lord Jesus Christ of the Bible, would never make a cake, even think about making a cake, or even consider making a cake for a same-sex wedding. It's an abomination in God's sight when God Almighty himself, Christ himself, destroyed Sodom and Gomorrah because of the fact that they were going after strange flesh, amen, and giving themselves to homosexuality and fornication and every form of ungodliness, and destroyed that place and the surrounding places with an overflow with fire and brimstone. And you're going to tell me that he would bake a cake for somebody today who is a homosexual to him? That is the epitome of blasphemy. And to suggest, even think about that, to attach the Son of God to that very situation is wickedness, perversion, blasphemous. I don't even have the adjectives in the human language to describe how wicked it really is. What nonsense. What perversion. But people think, oh, that kind of preaching, I don't want to hear it. You don't have to hear it. People can walk out and go on their own way. Don't make no difference. This is the word of God, and this is what the Bible says. And my preachers need to come out and start preaching it once again to people and telling them the truth. Amen. Hallelujah. And please God and not please man. Amen, somebody. Oh, a wicked and perverse generation. Amen. Doesn't want to serve God. They want to do their own thing. They love themselves. They love themselves. Lovers of their own selves, the Bible says. Blasphemers, disobedient to parents, unthankful, unholy, disobedient to parents, amen? I remember even in the 80s, the kids were getting bad then, telling the parents all kinds of curse words, amen? They couldn't believe it. This only gets worse now, amen? It's only getting more perverse now. Disobedient to parents. You know, not even acknowledging the authority that God has given to the parents. Amen. It's growing in intensity. And then the Bible goes on to say, unthankful, unholy. Don't thank nobody for anything. They think that everything should be given unto them. Right? The generation. We're not saying that there's not thankful people today. Amen. There are. But what the Bible's teaching here is that the unthankfulness is going to grow. Right? The unthankfulness is growing. Right? And because of the fact that you are a lover of your own self, I don't thank anybody. I'm the God of this universe. That's the idea here. Amen? Men love themselves and it causes all these problems and all the sin. Unholy. They don't care about being holy before God. They don't care about fearing God whatsoever. Without natural affection, they don't even have love for their own family anymore. Husbands divorce their wives, leave their kids, leave their wives. Women leave their husbands and their children. Amen? People don't care about the family members anymore. Are you hearing what I'm preaching? They just go on, do their own thing. It means nothing to them any longer. Right? They go on dating sites and all this kind of garbage behind closed doors. Amen? They go have affairs behind closed doors. They go leave their family, don't want to pay child support, don't want to do this, don't want to do that. Amen? Hallelujah. Kids don't want to have nothing to do with their parents anymore. Natural affection. Unnatural affection. Not having the affection that naturally comes from being a part of a family. Amen? That's natural. That affection is natural. And so people have not even natural affection anymore to their family members. It means nothing to the many people today, more and more people today. Amen? And we're seeing it grow in intensity with the divorce rate, you know, has gone up over the past 100 years. People don't even think nothing of it now. It's no big deal, you know, for the most part. One time period, people hear about people divorcing, it was like, oh my goodness. Now it's like this commonplace. Commonplace.
And now, here we go. The Bible continues on and says this. Amen. Truth breakers, false accusers, incontinent. Now, we got this, this thing with this Me Too movement. Amen. And we understand that a lot of men have abused women in the past and sexually harassed them and all these horrible things. Amen. And people, unfortunately, did not believe the women when they were coming out back in the day and telling them the different horrible situations that they were in, being raped, being sexually harassed, and legitimate claims. Amen. But now we've gotten to the point whereby, amen, if a woman comes out to somebody and says, oh, this person touched me, there is no due process. They are automatically guilty, and they have to resign from their job, and someone can just accuse somebody, particularly a woman accusing a man, and that man will lose his job automatically, lose his career, lose everything because of somebody making a false accusation. That's wickedness. Amen? If the accusation is true, it should be investigated and found out. Now we got here false witnesses, amen?

accuses you, so be it. It doesn't matter. You don't got to face them on the day of judgment. You got to face the Lord Jesus Christ. As long as you know you're right before God, it makes no difference what nobody says about you. But this false accusers will be continuing to grow in the last days. Continuing. And the society has gone this one way and said, oh, well, if someone claims that you did it, therefore you did it. What an abomination in the sight of God. There is no justice in that. Amen? That's just as wrong as when people didn't believe the women who were truly being raped and sexually harassed. That's just as evil. Amen? But people don't want to say that. Well, I'll say that. Who cares what this perverse and wicked and ungodly generation wants to say? It's time to believe what God says. Amen? And stand upon what the Holy Scriptures do teach. The Bible goes on to say incontinent. Amen? Now, we know truce breakers, people breaking truces, it makes no difference to them. Amen? To keep their word. The Bible goes on to say here, incontinent. What does this mean? It means a lack of self-control. People don't want to have self-control anymore. You see? You got these pedophiles now, and they say, oh, I got to touch these young kids. I got to rape these kids. I got to do this. I can do that. I can't control myself. What a wicked generation. Or these people looking at pornography. I can't control myself. Amen? People committing adultery. I can't control myself. People smoking cigarettes. I can't control myself. People drinking alcohol. I can't control myself. People doing, you see, they got no self-control, out of control. Now you got it in the church world today saying, I can't control my urges. I can't control this and that. And people believing it. Oh, yeah, we can't do it. What an abomination, somebody. Amen. Part of the fruit of the Spirit. Amen. Is to have what? Self-control. Amen. Is to have temperance. King James says, self-control. Have temperance. So when you say that you're born again and you don't have self-control, amen, that means you are not saved. If you say, oh, I can't have self-control, then you need to repent and get right with God and allow the Holy Ghost to rule and reign your life, because it's a lie. People believe in this lies for years in the church, that you have no power over sin. What an abomination. The Bible says sin hath no more dominion over you. That means it does not control you, and that let it not reign in your mortal body. Amen. That you should obey in the lust thereof. We do not have to obey any form of sin. Either we're right or the Bible is wrong. And one thing we know, that the Bible, it cannot be wrong. God's word is truth. And so therefore, who is the one that's wrong? Me, you, and the whole world, all mankind is wrong. The Bible says, let God be true and every man be a liar. Amen? So God is always true. Never forget that. Whatever the Bible says is true. Who cares that the whole church world says something, or all the theologians say one thing, or all the commentaries say one thing. If it goes contrary to the word of Almighty God, it is not true. Hallelujah. Let God be true and every man be a liar. Can I hear somebody shout amen? Because that is what the scriptures teach. Incontinent. Never seen the like of it. People just having no control. Oh, I got no control over my... What an abomination. And so, therefore, instead of believing God and believing what the Bible says, amen, we don't want to do that, so we just try to accommodate people in their iniquity, thinking that we're helping them when we're not helping nobody. Amen? We're destroying their lives. We're giving them a one-way ticket to eternal damnation in hell, because the Bible says, except you repent, you shall all likewise perish. And repentance is more than just a change of mind. That's what is a change of mind, but it's a change of mind that results in a change of action. How do we know that? By the example, amen? In the Bible, where the man told his son, amen, to go in his field. And the one son says, yes, sir, I will go. And he didn't do it. The other son says, no, I won't go, sir. And he did it. And Jesus says, which one of them did the will of his father? And they said, the one that went. Well, the one that said he'd go, his mind was already changed that he would do it. His father said he'd do, but he didn't do it. Jesus said he didn't really repent. So these preachers saying, oh, well, you don't have to repent. You just change your mind. They're liars. They're deceivers. They're false prophets. Amen, somebody? Because that's not what repentance truly is. Repentance is a change of mind, yes, but that results in the change of action. If you say your mind has changed and your actions still remain the same, that shows that you have not truly changed your mind. You've not truly repented. It's more than changing your thoughts. It's changing your actions. That's what it means. Amen? And it shows that your mind is not really changed if your actions haven't changed. Amen?
That's what repentance means.

0: people get so messed up and confused. Because, you know, and the Bible, all through the scripture, know ye not that the unrighteous shall not inherit the kingdom of God. Paul writing in, under the inspiration of the Holy Ghost to the church. Telling the church, the world we already know that does not say, but those in the church thinking that they could be homosexuals, fornicators, liars, adulterers, amen, and extortioners and drunkards and so forth, believing that they're going to go to heaven because, oh, I asked Jesus into my heart. And you know, as a result, it's once saved, always saved. But that doctrine's a lie from the pit of hell, amen, somebody. You must be born again. You must remain in Christ. You need to remain in Christ and walk in the spirit and not after the flesh, amen. Hallelujah. And that's what the Bible clearly teaches. You think that you can be saved and I can be saved and still live like a dog? Well, try it and you'll find yourself in hell just like the rich man lifting up his eyes in hell being in torment because you didn't obey the word of God when the Bible says, be not deceived. The unrighteous shall not inherit the kingdom of God. People are being deceived by thinking that they can get to heaven by denying what is clearly written in the word of God. Not going to make it. I don't care who you are, how much degrees you got, and how much people admire you in the Christian world. Amen. You got people like C.S. Lewis, and in the church world, they thought, oh, what a great evangelical leader and champion of the Christian faith. Really? C.S. Lewis was not a champion of the Christian faith, nor was he even a Christian according to the teaching of Holy Scripture. We're not trying to put the man down. We're just analyzing him according to the truth, rightly dividing the word of truth. Amen. Judging according to the word of God. He believed that the book of Genesis contained myths. He believed the Bible, amen, contained myths. Amen. He believed the book of Job was unhistorical. Amen. This is what he believed. And he was divorced. He was remarried. He smoked. He drank. Amen. Hallelujah. He did not believe in the penal substitutionary sacrifice of the Lord Jesus Christ. Hallelujah. He believed in purgatory. The list goes on and on. This man was not a born-again Christian. He did not even believe in being born again until after death. Oh, we got evangelical leaders. Oh, C.S. Lewis, whatever. And they quote him and they quote him and they quote him. Quote him all your life. God pronounces him a heretic because he was not a true born again Christian that believed the Bible. If you believe the Bible to be a bunch of myths, you're not a Christian. You can't be saved. You're not right with God. Jesus says, thy word is truth. You're calling Jesus Christ a liar. Amen. When God Almighty didn't say, God, he says, the book of Job is unhistorical. I mean, what he's saying is it didn't happen. Well, if it didn't happen, that means what God said in the book of Job was false. God was talking to a fairy tale man. Amen? And talking about a fairy tale man to Satan. And then God continues the lie by saying, by mentioning Job in the book of Daniel. He mentions Job with Daniel. Amen? And Noah. Amen? In, I believe, the book of Ezekiel. So he goes on and talks about these about Job. Amen. Then you got James, amen, in the New Testament saying, you've heard of the patience of Job. Huh? So all of the Bible talks about all these things. And C.S. Lewis, no, he didn't believe in that. Amen. Believe it full of myths and pagan, and coming from pagan sources. And the list goes on. Living in divorce and remarried with a condition with a married woman by the name of Joy Davidman. We just finished writing an article about that on our website, amen, and how people need not be deceived by this deception. But the Bible goes on to say this, unthankful, unholy, with unnatural affection, truth breakers, false accusers, incontinent, fierce, despisers those that are good, fierce, people being more fierce with one another, amen, not being kind, amen, amen, and despisers those that are good. That's one thing that's out today like never before, just despising people that are good, that those who want to do good, amen. Against them. You're against homosexuality, the world against you. Amen? You're against, amen, abortion. Most of the world despises you. Amen? Now we got the Prime Minister of Canada, amen, Justin Trudeau, saying that he does not want to give any government funding to any company that does not support abortion to hire students or whatever the case. This is the kind of mess that we're living in today. Yeah? Despises of those that are good. In the church world, those who despise sin and wickedness, that they those people are despised. Okay? The Bible goes, traitors, heedy, high-minded, lovers of pleasure more than lovers of God. Stop there for a moment. You see? People are betraying one another. Traitors. Amen. Don't care. They'll turn you over for a dime. Amen. Don't care who you are. Right? Heedy and high-minded. And the Bible goes on to say they're lovers of pleasure more than lovers of God. So many pleasures today of sin. More than lovers of God. People don't want to get rid of their sin anymore. Right? People rather go, amen, to watch an ungodly movie, amen, or go to an ungodly party, or be part of, you know what I mean, be a part of this wicked, perverse world and then repent and serve the Lord and be right with God. People say, oh, well, you know, I'm a Christian, but yet they don't want to deny themselves, amen, of sin. Can you be saved and not deny ourselves of sin? Let's turn me for a moment to Mark's gospel. Amen. Chapter number 8. Mark's gospel, chapter number 8 for a moment there. Amen. When you get there, say praise the Lord. Mark's gospel, chapter number 8, and you go to verse 34. The Bible says, and when he had called the people unto him with his disciples, also he said unto them, whosoever will come after me, let him deny himself and take up his cross and follow me. Now listen to what he says here. If we want to follow him and be his disciple, right? This is the requirement the Lord gives. He must, first of all, number one, deny himself. Number two, take up his cross. Number three, follow him. The issue of self-denial today within the church world is something that has been excluded from the understanding of Christianity. You don't have to deny anything. You don't have to repent of anything almost now. Amen? God will accept you. He's head over. This is the message now. God is head over heels over you. He thinks he's so crazy about you. He's so this about you. Really? He's so crazy about you? No. You got it all wrong. That's part of what the Bible says in the last days. Men shall be lovers of their own self. God thinks everything great about me because I'm a great person. No. Hallelujah. We are dirty, rotten wretches. Amen. A dirty, rotten sinner that deserves nothing but the justice of God upon our lives. We deserve hell, fire, and damnation. We don't deserve his mercy. But God, who's rich in mercy, hallelujah, amen, sent his son to die on the cross for our sin. God commended his love toward us in that while we were yet sinners, Christ died for us. Christ died in spite of our sin, amen, in spite of us being sinners, in spite of us, amen, defying God's law, in spite of us, hallelujah. Now, he didn't die because of he died in spite of us. He didn't accept us the way we were. That's the case. He wouldn't have to die. And what kind of a God would that be who would justify sin? Amen. And go contrary to his own laws. He can't do that. He's pure and holy. God died in spite of our sin. He does not accept you and I the way we are. Never. Oh, he accepted me for who I am. What an abomination in the Son of God. He accepts me for her. That's a lie from the pit of hell. Amen, somebody. The Bible does not teach any false doctrine such as this. Amen. God will never accept nobody, and he has never accepted anybody apart from his Son. You must be born again. You must be secured under the blood of Jesus Christ. You must be protected by his blood. Amen. Of the doorposts of your heart. Hallelujah. Praise God that he will pass his judgment over you because of the sacrifice of the Savior. Amen? That's what the Bible teaches. So Jesus says you must deny yourself. Deny yourself. Lovers of pleasure is more than lovers of God. People don't want to deny themselves. Amen? So somebody who wants to go and drink alcohol, and while I love that alcohol, I love drinking, I'm not going to stop. No one's going to tell me to stop. No preacher's going to tell me to stop. Well, listen. The Bible says, wine is a mocker. Strong drink is raging. Whosoever is deceived thereby is not wise. No drunkard should not inherit the kingdom of God and so forth. And the Bible tells us to abstain from these things. Amen? And yet, but you want to continue to do it because you love it. You love the lust of your flesh. That's not self-denial. You can't be his disciple. There's so many women around here. I'm going to have to go with this woman and that woman and that woman. You have to repent and deny yourself and say, this is an abomination to God. I'm not going to do those things. Amen? or vice versa with a woman. I want to be with that man and that man or whatever. The list goes on and on and on and on. You can count whatever it is. I want to have that cigarette. I want to smoke my cigarettes. Amen. I want to buy them lottery tickets. I'm going to do that. And now you're living in a day where people are testifying to be Christians and there's absolutely no self-denial from sin at all. Nothing. And they'll even fight with you tooth and nail how they can justify doing these things without self-denial. When the Son of the Living God says, you cannot be my disciple except you deny yourself. Wow. Deny yourself, he says. Deny the lust of your flesh. Deny your sin. Deny everything, amen, in this perverse world. Deny it, deny it, deny it, deny it, deny it. And if you can't do it, you cannot be my disciple. You cannot be saved. Deny yourself, he says. And then take up your cross and then follow me. The cross represents a crucifixion, dying to sin, dying to self. Amen. And then he says, follow me. Follow what I say in my word. But the first thing must happen first is the self-denial. You have to repent of your sin. And this is the very thing that you're seeing now in the churches today. There is no self-denial. People can still curse, still swear. Look, you got preachers now in the United States, not just in the United States, but around the world, saying that Donald Trump is a Christian. Unbelievable. Now, I like many things that Donald Trump has done with regards to Israel. Amen. Wanting to move the United States embassy from Tel Aviv to Jerusalem. Amen. How he defends Israel. How he's against abortion. How he's in favor of, traditional marriage. And this goes on. I'm pleased with those kind of things. Amen. That Donald Trump is trying to do. But Donald Trump, by definition of the Bible, is not a Christian. Amen. The man is in bridleless tongue. Right? Huh? Amen. The man is in bridleless tongue. The man's from what I understand, living in a divorce and remarried condition. The man doesn't. He says he's never asked God to forgive him for anything. And the list goes on. He has casinos and all these different kinds of things. Amen. Promoting covetousness and all kinds of ungodly wickedness. Amen. And so the Bible teaches us that there's no self-denial there. Amen? There's no repentance of sin. And yet you can be a Christian by saying you're a Christian. It's unbelievable, right? Unbelievable. And that's not helping Donald Trump. Donald Trump is a precious soul that needs to be saved. Amen? And not just him, but everybody. And the bottom line is that you have to deny, and I have to deny ourselves in order to be a Christian. Just by saying, oh, Lord, forgive me alone and still living like a dog does not make you a Christian. Jesus says, not everyone that says to me, Lord, Lord, shall enter the kingdom of heaven, but he that doeth the will of my Father which is in heaven. Amen? He'll say to those people, depart from me. I never knew you, ye that work iniquity. Or he'll say, I know you not, if they were once saved. Amen? And fell away from the Lord. The self-denial is a part of the Christian life. It is essential. The Savior says there's a condition to be saved. God's love is unconditional. But to become a Christian, to be born again, to be saved from hell, there is a condition. Except ye repent, ye shall likewise perish. Amen. Believe on the Lord Jesus Christ, and thou shalt be saved. And he that believeth not shall be condemned. So if you don't repent and believe on the Savior, the Lord Jesus Christ, you are in condemnation. He that hath the Son of God hath life. He that hath not the Son of God hath not life, but the wrath of God abideth on him. So there must be self-denial. Denying yourself. Denying yourself. Amen. Denying yourself. Hallelujah. That's what it means. So this is what Jesus says. Amen. This is what the Lord says in Mark's gospel. We're going to continue to read it. Amen. Mark's gospel chapter 8. Amen. As we just read about self-denial. We're going to, in verse 34, we're going to continue on to verse 35 down to the end. Amen. The Bible talks right here. Verse 35, for whosoever will save his life shall lose it, but whosoever shall lose his life for my sake and the gospel's the same shall save it. For what shall it profit a man if he gain the whole world and lose his own soul? Or what shall a man give in exchange for his soul? For whosoever therefore shall be ashamed of me and of my words in this adulterous and sinful generation, of him also shall the Son of Man be ashamed when he cometh in the glory of his Father with the holy angels. Jesus says this is a sinful and adulterous generation. Jesus didn't say, oh, this is a great world. What a wonderful world. No, nothing like that. Nothing like that. He calls his generation sinful, and he calls it adulterous. He also says, marvel not, but the world hates you. Amen? So the Bible teaches us very clearly that there must be a self-denial. It says, look, you can gain the whole world, Jesus. What should it profit you if you gain the whole world and lose your own soul? What's it going to profit you if you can go ahead and indulge in every form of iniquity? Amen? And every form of sin. And every form of perversion. Amen? And then you lose your soul and gone to hell forever. What did it profit you in the end when you can only live on this earth for maybe 70, 80, 90, but the most probably 100 years or a little over 100 years, and then you're dead, and then you stand before God in the judgment, and where you're going to live after you die will be forever and forever and forever and forever and forever and forever and forever. And you died in your sin. What did you profit in the end? What did all that perversion and lust and the pleasures of this wicked world provide for you? What did it do for you? Without self-denial, without turning from sin, it provided nothing but judgment. Nothing but judgment. You gave your soul in exchange for that which is wanting. Huh? You gave your soul in exchange for that which will not last for eternity. And the Bible says, whosoever therefore shall be ashamed of me and of my words, that's powerful. Because people can say, well, I was not ashamed of you, Jesus. But they weren't ashamed of the false Jesus, amen, who supported sin, who embraced sin, who loved homosexuality, who loved transgenderism and all that wickedness, amen. They embraced the Jesus of this false world, the false Christ that doesn't really exist. It's really a demon spirit, amen. But the Jesus Christ of the Holy Bible, they rejected, and they were ashamed of his words and what he said in the scriptures. Amen. He said, I am the way, the truth, and the life. No man cometh unto the Father but by me. Well, if I said that, people will be offended. And who cares if everybody's offended? Who cares if it's for the truth? We don't want to offend people just to offend them. Amen. That will be evil and wrong. Amen. Well, if we offend them because of what the Bible says, because of the truth, and so be it, because it's for their benefit, for them to be saved, it's for them to be a child of God and to escape an eternity in the lake of fire forever and ever, to escape hell, fire, and damnation. That's why we tell them the truth. That's why we tell them the truth. Lovers of pleasures more than lovers of God. And that's what we're seeing now. Lovers of pleasures more don't want to deny themselves. Amen. You know, a man said, oh, well, you know, talk to his wife. Well, I love this woman across the street and I got to go be with her and all this kind of garbage and I can't stop these feelings. What kind of garbage? And they go on, oh, I don't love you no more. And all this kind of garbage and trash from the devil. I don't love you no more. What kind of nonsense? Amen. Huh? And they say, well, I'm a Christian, but that's just the way. No, you're not a Christian. You got to deny yourself. Deny all any thought of sin and iniquity and say, these thoughts are perverse. Hallelujah. And love your wife as Christ loved the church. And woman, love your husbands. Amen. Hallelujah. Love your children. Amen. Praise God. Hey, amen. Praise the Lord. If you love the Lord, ye that love the Lord hate evil. Then if you love the Lord, amen, you hate evil. Amen. You don't go ahead and say, well, it makes me feel good to dress as a woman. No, you don't put on those pantyhose and all that filthy garbage. Amen. Somebody, you dress like a man and say, no, I'm denying myself. This is an abomination. These are demon spirits telling me to do these things. I'm not going to walk after this perversion. Lord, forgive me. I'm going to live for you and serve you. Amen. Somebody, not walk after no transgenderism and tell my family that I'm going to be a woman now. What an abomination. Amen. Because you don't want to deny yourself and take up his cross. It's time for you to do that. And people say, oh, I'm a preacher, but I'm just going to be a transgendered preacher, a transgendered man, a transgendered woman. You're not a preacher. You're not a Christian, you're not saved, you're on your way to hell. You need to repent and be saved by the grace of God. Take off them pantyhose if you're a man. Take off them bra, amen. Take off that makeup, hallelujah. If you're a woman, amen, stop looking like a man, amen, hallelujah, and taking them pills of testosterone pills to grow a beard and all this mess, amen. Somebody, it's an abomination in the sight of Almighty God. Now we got these people, amen, talking to themselves, but they're saying that they're binary. What's binary? Binary is saying that there's a third gender. They got a third. They're neither male nor female, but they're a third gender. They're binary. No gender. That's the new thing now. No gender. You got an article written by CNN talking about young men in Japan in particular. It's going on all the world, but in Japan, it's going on, I guess, at an alarming rate. Young guys putting on makeup, dressing like women, amen, looking effeminate, huh? And saying that they have neither male nor female. So now they are telling God, who said that he made them male and female at the beginning, that God, you're wrong. God, you're wrong. You have no clue what you are talking about. You have absolutely no clue to define me. I'm going to define myself. Lovers of their own self. I'm going to do what I want, God, and if I want to be a binary, I'll call myself a it. I don't care. I'll do what I want. It's my body. I will do what I want. Women want to commit abortion. I'm my body. It's not your body. There's somebody inside of your body. Amen. There's a human being inside of your body. Not you. You have your body. Yeah, okay, what do you want to do? You have your body, but you have absolutely no right to kill what's inside of your body when it's a life inside of there. No right to do that. Amen? And God will judge every single woman that does such an abomination of murder, committing first-degree murder, and the courts. He will judge the courts for justifying first-degree murder. The judges and every perverse, ungodly politician that does these things, he'll judge them if they don't repent. For a first-degree murder, blood of innocent blood upon their hands. Amen? Getting back to the binary situation, these young people doing this binary thing, think that there's a third gender. Amen? People don't want to repent. People think it's okay. It's time for people to turn from their sin. Thank God there are those who recognize, amen, that I need to deny myself and come to Christ. There's a former lesbian that repented of her sin, came to the Lord. Amen. Got married to a man. Hallelujah. Serving the Lord and other people like that. Amen? Come to Christ. Amen. Former homosexuals who are now saved by the grace of God, who are now living for the Lord Jesus Christ. Amen. Recognizing their sin, who've denied themselves, take up the cross and are following him. But now we're living in a day and age. The Bible says, getting back to 2 Timothy chapter number 3, lovers of pleasure more than lovers of God. That's what we're dealing with. People that don't want to surrender to the Lord, don't have no desire to love God. Loving God means nothing to them. It's a joke. Serving God and living right means nothing to them. Desiring to live holy in every way, shape, and form and walking in the Spirit means nothing to them. It's a joke. It's a laugh. It doesn't mean anything because they believe that they can, their preacher, their church, their denomination, or whatever tells them that they can still be a Christian and live like a dog and love the world and love sin and still think that they're still going to pass through the pearly gates when they will not go anywhere but hell if they don't repent. And so the Bible says here, amen, having a form of godliness, but denying the power thereof, from such turn away. People having a form of godliness, a form of it, looking godly, amen, testifying how they love Jesus, but they don't know the Lord. They deny his power, deny the power to save. They deny the power, amen, in some cases, to be filled with the Holy Ghost, the baptism of the Spirit. They deny that power. They deny the power, amen, of the gifts of the Spirit, amen. That would touch people's lives and that work in the church. They deny the power of holiness. Amen. They have no desire to live right for God. They have just a form of godliness. A form of it. It's like a shadow. This is a form of you. Amen. It's not the real substance. People don't have what the Bible's saying is that people don't have a real Christianity. They don't have a real walk with God. They don't really know the Lord anymore in many cases. Amen. And that's what it is, because they don't want to deny themselves. It's, remember, going back to this first verse, men shall be lovers of self. They're not lovers of God. They're lovers of pleasures. Amen? And just turn with me for a moment, amen, to 2 Thessalonians, rather, chapter number 2. Amen? 2 Thessalonians, chapter number 2. Amen? Just a couple of books back. Amen? The Bible says in 2 Thessalonians, chapter number 2, amen, talking about those loving the pleasures of sin for a season. The Bible says here in 2 Timothy chapter number 2, in verse number 10, and with all deceivableness of unrighteousness, and them that perish because they receive not the love of the truth that they might be saved. Verse 11, and for this cause God shall send them strong delusion, that they should believe a lie, that they all might be damned who believe not the truth, but have pleasure in unrighteousness. Pleasure in unrighteousness. So these are those, amen, within the tribulation period, amen, the world. And it's those that are living right now, they have pleasure in unrighteousness, amen? And that's what we're seeing right now, people having pleasure in sin. They did not receive the love of the truth. Why doesn't an atheist come to Christ? Because they have pleasure in sin. Why doesn't that young boy or young girl in that youth group, amen, they go to church, but they don't want to repent of their cigarettes or their pornography or their lying or their or whatever, they're listening to Taylor Swift or to Jay-Z or whatever. Why do they want to continue to do that, live in that sin? It's because they have pleasure in it. They have pleasure in what they're doing. They love what they're doing. And they don't want to deny. The lovers of pleasure is more than lovers of God. If you love God, you're going to do what God tells you to do. You're going to turn from your sin. You're going to walk with him in holiness. You're going to hate iniquity. You're going to love righteousness. It doesn't matter if you have a friend or no friends or whatever it may be. You're going to serve God regardless of who comes with you or who doesn't. Amen, somebody. Elijah was living in a horrible time in Israel's history, and he served God when he thought that nobody else around him was serving God, even though there were still, thank God, 7,000 that did not bow down to Baal. But still, he didn't know that. And God showed him that there were still 7,000. But at that time, he said, Lord, I'm going to serve you. I'm the only one left. You got to make up your mind, even if you're the only one left in your family, the only one left, hallelujah, in your school, the only one left in your workplace, the only one left in your community, or whatever it may be, you got to say, I'm going to serve God regardless of the situation. I'm going to be a lover of God, not a lover of pleasure. I want to deny myself, take up my cross and follow Jesus. I don't care what this perverse and wicked generation says about me or what they think about me. They can roll their eyes, lift up their eyes up against me, make jokes and make all kinds of wicked, perverse remarks. Who cares what I utter? It matters only what God Almighty says. And it's time for us, amen, to say I'm living in the last days. Men are lovers of their own selves. But I want to be a lover of God. I want to be a lover of Christ. I want to turn my ears away from the lies and turn my ears completely, exclusively unto the truth of the Holy Word of God. And go by what the Bible says. And not go by what this perverse and wicked generation wants to live like a dog. And believe that they can be saved without being born again, and that they believe that they don't have to repent of no sin. They believe that they can still smoke them cigarettes. Go ahead and have that alcoholic drink. Go ahead and look at that pornography. Go ahead and listen to that ungodly music and still be saved. Buy them lottery tickets. Go to that ungodly movie theater. Watch them ungodly movies on Netflix and every kind of thing on TV and still believe they're going to pass through the pearly gates. No, sir. The gate to heaven is straight. The way is narrow and few that be that find it. Hallelujah. You must be born again and come the way of the cross. Deny yourself, take up your cross and follow him, or you're going to go to hell. Y'all don't care what your preacher, your denomination, your friend, your family member says, or the commentary that you read. Read what the Bible says. You must be born again. Hallelujah. Deny yourself, take up your cross and follow him. The Bible says they'll be lovers of their own self. Amen? They'll be lovers of self rather than lovers of God as we close. Amen? As we get ready to close, the young pastor, Timothy, is instructed by the Apostle Paul. Amen? Under the inspiration of the Holy Ghost. He's instructed by the Apostle Paul to continue in verse 14, the things which thou hast learned and hast been assured of. From what? From the Word of God, as we read. Knowing of whom thou hast learned them, and that from a child thou hast known the Holy Scriptures. Look, he said, look. What you were taught from a child, what you were taught from the Word of God as a young boy, Timothy, continue in it. The Scriptures have not changed. They remain the same. And then he goes on to say, which are able to make thee wise unto salvation through faith, which is in Christ Jesus. That's what he says to him. Look, this gospel is not going to change, Timothy. I don't care what nobody says to you. I'm trying to make a change, try to justify sin, saying it's a new world now. And in order for us to reach this 21st century, we can't preach about hell. We can't preach against sin. Who can? Those are false prophets. Those are false teachers. Those are liars. Those are deceivers. Those people are not saved that justify sin and that try to change the gospel in order to fit this perverse and wicked generation that needs to hear the truth. Because if this gospel be hid, it is hid to them that are lost. And Satan is using them in order for people to be blinded and not see the light of the glorious gospel by which they can be saved. Amen, somebody? That's what Satan is using. I've heard teachers in Bible school like that. Satan using them like any but nobody's business. Oh yes, Satan using them, damning their souls, and they're used by the devil to damn other souls. Amen. And that's what Satan was doing, and he's doing that now. This Bible will never change. This Bible will never be altered. God says it's forever settled in heaven. That means God's not going to change it. If something's settled, it's done. He's not going to change it. And Paul's telling Timothy, the Holy Ghost through Paul saying, so you've known the scriptures from a child, Timothy. You know what it says. You were taught right by your mom and by your grandmother, Eunice and Lois. Amen? You were taught right by them. They were godly women. And they taught you what the Bible says, Timothy. Even now that you're a pastor, but you don't just discover the scriptures now. You've known them as a child that were able to make you wise into salvation. And he finishes it. Verse 16, all scripture is given by inspiration of God and is profitable for doctrine, for reproof, for correction, for instruction in righteousness, that the man of God may be perfect, thoroughly furnished unto all good works. Listen, you don't need psychology, Timothy. You don't need psychology. The garbage teaching of psychology, amen? You need the word of God only. That's all you need. You don't need the philosophies and the ideologies of sinful, unregenerate men. You need the word of Almighty God. And once you have that word of God, amen, you are perfectly furnished under all good works. Hallelujah. And it's able to make you wise in the salvation. Amen. And it's profitable for doctrine. Amen. The teaching of the word of God. Amen. And for reproof, to reprove somebody, amen, of sin. And for correction, to correct them in the right ways of truth. For instruction in righteousness, to show you what's right. It's all and found in the word of God. You don't need to go to any psychological books to find out the answer to man's problem. The answer is the cross. Amen? The answer is the cross of Christ. And to deny yourself. You want to be set free, that pedophile? Who can't? He said, "I can't stop doing this with going after the children." He could be delivered 100%. Oh no, you can't. The psychologist said, "Oh no, you don't know who you're talking about, preacher." Oh, we've assessed him. He can't be delivered. That's because you don't know the power of God, and churches don't know the power of God. That alcoholic can be set free. The fornicator, the adulterer, the homosexual, amen? The transgendered, everybody on the planet Earth can be set free. Because if the Son therefore shall make you free, ye shall be free indeed. But the churches say no, many of them today. No, can't happen. Because they have a form of godliness. Deny the power thereof. The Bible's evil men and seducers show acts worse and worse. They're like Jannies and Jambres. Amen. They resist the truth. They're men of corrupt minds. Amen. But they, in verse 9 says, they shall proceed no further. For their folly should be made manifest, as theirs also was. Amen? And he tells Timothy to endure persecutions and afflictions. Amen? And that all they that live godly in Christ Jesus will suffer persecution. Hallelujah. He tells him to, he said, you know my doctrine, Paul tells him. Manner of life, purpose, faith, long-suffering, charity, patience. You understand all these things, Timothy. Stand firm on the word of God. Don't be moved. Amen. And that's why he says in chapter 4, amen. Amen. He says, I charge thee therefore before God and the Lord Jesus Christ to preach the, amen, who shall judge the quick and the dead at his appearing in kingdom. Preach the word. Be instant in season, out of season. Reprove, rebuke with all long suffering and doctrine. Verse 3 says, for the time will come when they will not endure sound doctrine, but after their own lust shall they heap to themselves teachers, having itching ears, and they shall turn away their ears from the truth and shall be turned unto fables. Listen now. This is what's happened. Tells them to do the work of an evangelist, make full proof of that ministry. Listen. We got to be steadfast in these last days. We are pressured by the world to accept their perversion, by the church world to accept their perversion. Amen? And it's going to get worse before the coming of the Lord. And we're commanded by God to stand for the truth of his word and deny ourselves. Who cares if nobody likes us? Who cares if nobody wants to be our friend? Who cares if nobody will ask us over to their house for supper or dinner or whatever it is? If they don't want to talk to us and they go the other way when we walk close to them, it makes not one iota of a difference. We got to serve God regardless of who likes us or who doesn't. Amen? Deny yourself, take up your cross and follow him. And not be a lover of pleasure, but a lover of God. Amen? You'll find the peace of God. You'll find his fellowship sweet. Amen? You'll find the wonderful walk with Jesus. Amen? Just like the psalmist says, friendship with Jesus. Hallelujah. Fellowship divine. Oh, what blessed, sweet communion. Jesus, hallelujah, I love it, is a friend of mine. Amen. What a wonderful thing to be a friend of God through Christ. Hallelujah. Amen. And to know the Lord Jesus Christ as your friend. Amen. Hallelujah. And to have true, genuine fellowship with him and truly walk with him until the day comes when he says, come up hither. Hallelujah. In the rapture. And they're with him. And the world, unfortunately, will experience the judgment of God's seven seals, seven trumpets blown, seven vials of God's judgment coming upon this wicked, perverse world that did not want the things of God. Amen. That's why we got to fear God, not fear man. Or we're going to arrest you. If you preach the word of God, we'll arrest you. Or we're not afraid of your arrest. We fear God with whom we have to do. Jesus says, fear not him that can destroy the body, but fear him that can destroy both soul and body in hell. And that's why the Holy Ghost, the Apostle Paul, is beclosed, gives a last commission to Timothy. Amen. Preach the word, be instant, in season, out of season. Before he says that, he says, I charge you before God and the Lord Jesus Christ, who shall judge the quick and the dead. Why does he charge him and give him, amen, the reminder of the judgment of God? Because he says, Timothy, it's not going to mean anything in this world if you try to compromise the word of God. Because one day, Timothy, you're going to be judged by God. You're going to stand before the Lord Jesus Christ and give an answer to Christ. You got to be faithful. And when they leave you and they walk away from you, amen, how, when they don't and can't endure sound doctrine anymore, are you going to say, oh, I'll change it now, I'll change it now? He says, no, preach it in season, out of season. When you got nobody, when you got to work for your own self, when you got nobody encouraging you, when you got nothing going on, he says, you got to continue to preach it, Timothy. Tell the world to repent. Tell the world to trust Christ alone by faith to be saved. Tell them, don't move in that order. You've known the scriptures from a child, and you know you don't have to move. Don't move from that doctrine, that sound doctrine. But be steadfast, immovable in the faith. When they get the false teachers telling them lies, and these false teachers preaching a false doctrine to them, that they can go ahead and live in sin. Don't do that, Timothy. Keep preaching the word. Let's all stand it. Men should be lovers of their own self and not lovers of God. Deny yourself. The Bible says, take up your cross and follow him in these last days. Believe what the Savior says and not what this ungodly world says. Amen? Because evil men and seducers are waxing worse and worse. Wicked teachers and false teachers are going to grow in intensity. And that's why we got to be faithful to the Lord and preach his word and take a stand for the truth, regardless of who likes it, regardless of who's impressed by it, because one day all we're going to have to do is stand before God and give an account that we were faithful to his word, to a lost and dying and sinful generation on its way to hell that needs salvation. So let's always remind ourselves of that, the judgment, to be charged, the judgment, and that this world is growing in their love for themselves and growing away from the love of God. They're getting ready for the Antichrist, but the true Christian is getting ready for the Lord Jesus Christ, looking for that blessed hope, hallelujah, and the glorious of appearing of our great God and Savior, Jesus Christ. Deny yourself, take up your cross, and follow him in this perilous times that we're living in, where men should be lovers of their own self, not fearing God, but partaking in their simple pleasure. Trust the Lord and serve him. Well, praise the Lord. Amen. Hallelujah. I want to welcome you right now to the International Deliverance Ministries radio broadcast and podcast. My name is Evangelist Sean Benito, and also International Voice of Deliverance Radio, 24 hours of uncompromised Christian radio. Praise God. Amen. Hallelujah. God is wonderful. God is good. We want to go right now into our topic of discussion, and the topic of discussion is love. Love. What is love? What does love mean? We hear about a lot about love within the church world today, and people are talking about how we need to have more of the love of God, more of the love of Christ, and we need to demonstrate that love, and we need to proclaim that love, which is very true. We need to proclaim the love of God. The Bible says speaking the truth in love, but what does this mean? What is the speaking the truth in love mean? And what is the definition of love? What does it mean? Does it mean that, we are to agree with everything, that we are to support everything, that we are to embrace everything, and that's the only definition of what love should really be about, and no matter what? Is that what love is all about? Well, not according to the Bible. Amen. And we're going to go look at the biblical understanding of what love truly is, as opposed to the false understanding of what love is
1: is concerning the definition given by most of the church world today, which is not biblical whatsoever, and it is truly not even love. Amen? Amen. Father, we pray you just touch the hearts of all those that are listening to the sound of my voice. Let your name be glorified. And I pray that souls will be saved and that believers will be encouraged in Jesus' name. Amen. Now, we want to look at love. What does it mean? The Bible says in 1 Corinthians chapter number 13, in verse number 6, it says, love, talking about love, amen, or charity, which is, of course, the understanding of love, that it rejoiceth not in iniquity, but rejoiceth in the truth. So that love does not rejoice in iniquity, but rejoiceth, amen, in the truth. That's what it does. And it talks about that love is long-suffering, that love does not envy and envieth not, amen, is not puffed up, does not behave itself unseemly, is kind, and so forth, amen. That it believes all things, hopeth all things, endures all things. Love never faileth. But one of the reasons why we want to look at verse 6 is because many people who believe, who teach about God's love, somehow come across or promote the idea that God is not concerned with iniquity, that he overlooks it, that he no longer will bring it into judgment, but that God's love will just cover the multitudes of sins and that everybody's fine. Listen, the love of God only covers the multitude of sins when we come to the Lord Jesus Christ, amen, and have our sins forgiven. That's the only time the love of God will cover our sins, amen. But before that, if we would decide to live in our sin, the Bible is clear that God's wrath will remain upon us. So the reality is that most people now are talking about love. Most churches, many preachers preach about love Sunday after Sunday. And of course, the Bible says in John chapter 3, verse 16, for God so loved the world that he gave his only begotten son, that whosoever believeth in him should not perish, hallelujah, but have everlasting life. So the Bible teaches about God's love, hallelujah. Without the love of God, I would not be here preaching right now. It's because of his love that I'm here. It's because of his mercy, because of his grace, amen, that Christ died on that cross for our sins, rose again from the dead on the third day according to the Holy Scriptures, went to heaven and is coming back again. So it is the love of God while I'm here. It's the love of God while any Christian, amen, can continue on serving the Lord and rejoice in his salvation. It's only because of God's wonderful mercy and love and grace, amen. But what is the definition of love? Is love turning away from sin? Is that love? Is that what Christ did? Is that what the Bible teaches? No, absolutely not. It does not teach that in any way, shape, or form. It does not. You see, matter of fact, the Bible teaches the opposite. The Bible teaches that love does not rejoice, does not support or rejoice or promote sin. It does not rejoice in iniquity. It does not rejoice in someone's downfall or demise or destruction. Hallelujah. It cannot do so. If you know that somebody, in other words, so if somebody knows that somebody is living a life of fornication, sleeping around with a girlfriend or boyfriend, whatever the case may be, and someone else says, hey, brother, don't worry about it. You know, God loves you. You're under God's love and his mercy. Everything's fine. Is that love? Of course it's not love, because that person's heading for hellfire and damnation. And so how in the world can somebody give that person the love of God by supporting their iniquity? They cannot. As we just read in 1 Corinthians 13, verse 6, love rejoiceth not in iniquity, but rejoiceth in the truth. So here it is. Love does not, cannot, and never will rejoice in fornication. Love will never rejoice or support homosexuality, which is one man with another man, or one woman with another woman, and promoting all and supporting all acts of sin and evil, concupiscence and vile affections that are unimaginable. And anybody who truly loves the homosexuals cannot support their sin. Cannot. That's not love by the definition of Scripture. As a matter of fact, the Bible goes even a step further. Really, what it is hate. Amen. It's hate. If you support somebody's sin and support their evil and support their demise and their destruction, you actually hate that individual. You may not think you do. You may think that you support them because, well, you know, it's my family member and I'm going to support them no matter what. No matter what, I'll be there for them. You are lying. You are a liar. If you support that, you're lying to them. Amen. You are supporting their destruction and their demise. They may love you now. They may think you're their best friend. Amen. Their best supporter, their best fan right now. But in the end, they will realize, and you will realize, that you have been their worst enemy, because you are just another mouthpiece of Satan, who's the enemy of every soul. Amen. And so you got to understand that you're leading them to hell if you support their sin. You're leading them right to hell. Individuals like, I'm going to name some names now, because, you know, the Bible talks about Alexander the coppersmith did me much evil, the Apostle Paul said. And this is not to put down any person when we mention names. We're not to put down individuals. We love the individuals. And we do. And we pray for them. We do. As a matter of fact, I've even called some ministries myself, because not because to try to get more dirt on in a ministry necessarily, but to set the record straight, to make sure that my facts are right, so that we can make righteous judgment concerning the situation. Amen. Many times there's other ministries out there that are rightfully exposing false doctrine and sin. Praise God for that. We need to do that. But at the same time, they don't leave any room to see whether or not their information is correct. And that's ungodly. That's actually sin. And if we condemn the just, the Bible says it's an abomination to the Lord. So we want to make sure that our information is right. But at the same time, once we understand that it is right, we need to make righteous judgment and preach against every form of iniquity, false doctrine, and sin. If we love people, amen. If we love individuals, amen. Jesus said to the Apostle Peter in John's Gospel, amen, chapter number 21, amen. He said this in John's Gospel 21, after he rose up from the dead, amen, and talked to the Apostle Peter. He says this. He says to Simon Peter, amen. He said in John's Gospel, chapter number 21, praise God. And he says to Simon Peter concerning whether or not Simon Peter loves him. Amen. Praise God. And verse 15 says, so when they had dined, Jesus said to Simon Peter, Simon, son of Jonas, lovest thou me more than these? He said unto him, yea, Lord, thou knowest that I love thee. He said unto him, feed my lambs. He saith to him again the second time, Simon, son of Jonas, lovest thou me? He saith unto him, yea, Lord, thou knowest that I love thee. He saith unto him, feed my sheep. And of course, the third time in verse 17, he saith unto him the third time, Simon, son of Jonah, lovest thou me? Peter was grieved because he said unto him the third time, lovest thou me? And he said unto him, Lord, thou knowest that I love thee. Thou knowest all things. Thou knowest that I love thee. Jesus saith unto him, feed my sheep. Here's the thing. Jesus says, if you love me, feed my sheep. Preach the word of God to them. Tell them the whole counsel of Almighty God. Don't leave anything out. Proclaim the truth to them. Tell them about hellfire and damnation. Tell them about the forgiveness of sins. Tell them about, amen, salvation and eternal life in heaven through the Lord Jesus Christ. The whole thing, amen. People who just preach against sin, amen, which we must do. We must preach against every violent, lewd, and perverse, and evil, hellish, sinful way. Hallelujah. It must be done. And a preacher that doesn't do it is not a true preacher of God and has no love. However, if we just preach against sin and not give anybody any hope of salvation, it's a false gospel. There's no love. If we just preach, oh, God loves you, God wants to forgive you, God loves you, God wants to forgive you, God loves, and don't preach against sin and abomination and talk about hellfire and damnation, which they will go to forever and forever and forever. We do not love them, and we're not preaching the gospel. We're preaching a false gospel. We have to feed the lambs of God. We have to feed the sheep of God. And we understand, oh, well, that's only referring to the sheep, the people who are saved, preacher. Of course. But the people who are saved must be reminded about hell and heaven, amen, because they can fall away from the Lord and lose their salvation and go to hell. And they also need to be encouraged to continue on in serving the Lord in order to go to heaven. Not that their good works can save them. None of our good works can save us. For by grace are you saved through faith, not of yourselves. It is the gift of God, and not of works, as any man should boast. However, the Bible says, amen, very clearly, that we have to endure to the end. The same shall be saved if we endure to the end. We have to remain in Christ. If we walk after the flesh, we shall of the flesh reap corruption. In other words, if we turn away from Christ and walk after our sin, if we put our hand to the plow and look back, Jesus makes it clear that we are not fit for the kingdom of God. So the Bible makes it clear Jesus tells Simon Peter, if you love me, feed my lambs, feed my sheep, feed my sheep. Tell them the truth. Now, the Bible also says in Psalms chapter 97, amen. Psalms chapter 97, praise the Lord. And the Bible teaches us, you know, about the fact of loving God, that if we love God, if we love the Lord, amen, we will have to hate something, and that is evil. The Bible says in Psalm chapter 97, verse 10, ye that love the Lord hate evil. He preserveth the souls of his saints. He delivered them out of the hand of the wicked. Amen. So the Bible says, if you love the Lord, you have to hate sin. You have to hate evil. If you say that you love the Lord, you love God, then you have to hate sin. You can't say, well, I love the Lord, and you love sin at the same time. It's impossible. You can't serve two masters. The Bible makes it clear. You either love the one or hate the other. You can't serve God and mammon, which means you can't serve God and the own and your own selfish, filthy desires of the flesh. Amen. To make yourself rich or to make yourself comfortable and at the expense of the truth of the gospel. You can't do that at the expense of sin. That's what it means. So therefore, you cannot continue to go ahead and say, I love the Lord. I love the Lord. I love the Lord. The Bible says, many will say to him on that day, you know, Lord, Lord, if we not prophesy in thy name, done many wonderful works in thy name, and so forth. Listen, before the Lord even said that in Matthew's Gospel, chapter 7, he said, not everyone that saith to me, Lord, Lord, shall enter the kingdom of heaven. This is the reason. Because of the fact that they were workers of iniquity. You see, people love sin. Okay? People who love the world love sin. People who love the Lord Jesus Christ depart. They depart from iniquity. They depart from sin. And if they ever fall into sin, they're convicted. They come back to the Lord and say, Lord, wash me with your blood. Hallelujah. I'm going to walk by your spirit and serve you and continue on walking in holiness and turning away from sin. Amen. So the Bible teaches us, what is love? Love is serving and loving God. It's hating iniquity. It's loving the truth. Amen. It's not loving evil. It's not loving falsehood. It's not loving your denomination. Jesus says, if you love me, what? Keep my commandments. Do what I say. Don't try to do it. Oh, I'm trying to serve the Lord. Remember people in Bible school, you know, and they would, you ask them with a question sometime, and not just Bible school, but other, just people in general, they would say, so you serve the Lord? Well, I'm trying to. What does that mean? Trying to serve the Lord? You know, you're trying to serve the Lord? Think about that. Lord, I'm trying to serve you. You got to serve him. You don't try to serve. Do you try to pay your rent? I'm trying to pay my rent. Yeah, but if you don't pay it, you can try. But if you don't pay it, you're going to be evicted. Amen? That means you're not paying the rent. If you're saying, I'm trying to serve the Lord, that means you're not really serving him. You got to serve him and live from him. You can go through difficult hours in your walk with God. That's a known fact. Amen? The Bible talks about, you know, there'll be trials and tribulations. Amen? For the Christian. There's no doubt about it. But the reality is those trials and tribulation doesn't mean that you walk in sin. It means you may have difficult hours like Job, amen, or maybe not as bad as that, but maybe as bad as that. Who knows? But the reality is that you continue to serve the Lord. The Bible says very clearly, Jesus says, trial and tribulation you may have in this world, but be of good cheer, hallelujah. I've overcome the world. So there's a difference between having trials and tribulations while you're in Christ and going through an hour where you're giving into sin and saying you're trying to serve the Lord. So it depends on what the person really means. And then you have to analyze it and rightly understand what they're saying. But the reality is you and I, nobody can just try and serve the Lord. You must serve him. Hallelujah. Amen. And live for him. Amen. And come up from among sin and be separate. So the Bible says, rejoice. The love does not rejoice in sin. Doesn't rejoice, but rejoices in the truth. Getting back to what I said earlier. We want to name some individuals who are promoting sin, calling themselves ministers of God, calling themselves preachers of the gospel. Amen. And this number and this list is growing. We talked many times and years ago about Tony Campolo and how he was once supporting the fact that you could be a Christian but not, and call yourself a homosexual but not commit the act. Well, now a few years ago, he says, well, now I don't believe that anymore. I believe that you could be a full homosexual, be, you know, an open homosexual, commit homosexuality. And, you know, and have another homosexual partner, whatever, and be a Christian. This is what he stands for. This is what he believes. You got others believing that, you know, supporting these filthy, wicked ideologies and philosophies and doctrines, and they have no shame to it whatsoever. And so the reality, this is not, you know, we individuals like, you know, Carlton Pearson and others, and Jay Baker, which is Jim and Tammy Faye Baker's son, their son, Jay, which is Jim and Tammy Faye Baker's son, their son, Jay Baker, comes out in full-fledged

growing in intensity. But hold on a second. Are they promoting love? Now, in the eyes of the world, yes, they would say absolutely they're promoting love and tolerance and acceptance. And this is wonderful in our evolution of Christianity and how it's growing and how we are learning more of the love of God through Christ and how God is now revealing himself to us in his love and in his acceptance and getting away of this old time religion that is so hurtful and harmful and hateful. And how can we have preachers like Sean Bonito preaches over the pulpit, preaches over the airwaves? This is the kind of ideology that they want, that they're preaching and teaching. But when you analyze what they are saying with an open and true and honest heart, objective heart, open to the Holy Ghost, open to the truth of God, God's word, you will find that what they are saying and what they are believing, what they're promoting and what they're preaching and what they're teaching is of the devil. It is satanic. It is not of God. It is contrary to the doctrine of Christ. It's unbiblical because love does not rejoice in sin. It does not rejoice in iniquity. The judgment of a God is upon all ungodliness and unrighteousness of men in Romans chapter 1. It means all unrighteousness. Listen to what the Bible says. All unrighteousness of men. God's wrath, his anger, his judgment. Oh, you know, Oprah Winfrey said, well, I can't understand. I just didn't like the idea of a wrathful, angry God, jealous God. Yes, he is angry. He is jealous. He's angry at sin. But he provided the way for you and for I to escape sin, the way for you and I to be forgiven of our sin, the way for you and I to escape the wrath of God through his love, through the Lord Jesus Christ. Where we come to Christ Jesus by faith, hallelujah, alone for our sin and repent of our sin and trust him as our Savior and as our Lord, we will be forgiven of our sin. The Bible says if we confess our sins, he's faithful and just to forgive us of our sin and to cleanse us from all unrighteousness. But the definition of love given by the majority of the church world today is not love. It's not Christianity. It's a lie. These individuals are not promoting the gospel of Jesus Christ, and most of them are not even saved. Most of them are not. Some of them may get saved and may be saved and not really understand the implications of what they're saying. They just got caught up with all the mess, and God will deal with them concerning it later on and reveal to them that what they were believing is wrong, and they will repudiate it and refute it. But most individuals know what they're doing and continue it and make no apology of it and have given themselves over headlong to this deception and are not even Christian people. They're not saved. They're not born again. They can speak with all the Christian terminology and theology they want. That doesn't make you saved. Doesn't make me saved. What makes me saved is the blood of Jesus Christ of Nazareth. Hallelujah. When I repent of my sin and trust him alone for my salvation, people are more dedicated to their church, to their denomination, to the preacher, to their family members, to society, than they are to the Lord Jesus Christ, and they're going to lose their soul. Jesus says very clearly in the word of God, if you love your mother, your father, even your own life, your son or daughter, even your own life more than me, you cannot be my disciple. Listen, you cannot be the Lord's disciple if you love sin, if you love iniquity, if you want to compromise the word of God in order to please everybody else so that you will not be disfellowshipped by them, by your church, by your family, by your friends, by your job, by your whatever it may be. If you are afraid or ashamed of this, Christ will be ashamed of you, amen, on the day of judgment. This is what Jesus says, amen. Because see, if you love, true love, amen, is to serve and love God and to love your neighbor as yourself, amen. That the definition of love is selflessness, amen. And it's dying to self. It's living for Christ, living for God. Because you can say, oh, I'm very selfless. I help people out, do whatever I can, and do what I want for them. Listen, and you may show them elements of love, but you're not really giving them the real full definition of it at all. You're actually even still deceiving them, even though you're being kind, even though you're showing some kindness and loving attributes to the individual. You are not showing them the true definition of love. The traditional definition of love can only be operated through a Christian person. Why? Because that individual who's truly saved has the answer of salvation. Hallelujah. Holding forth the word of God and telling people to turn from their sin to be saved. If you're not saying that, no matter what, you can give somebody, amen, your shirt, your car, your home, your everything that you got, all the money in your bank account, and be so kind to everybody around you, but yet if you're not giving them the gospel, you don't

0: them, you are not demonstrating the love of Christ. If you don't warn them about to flee from the wrath that is to come, you are not giving them the love of God. You are deceiving them and leading them to eternal damnation in hell. Oh yes, absolutely. Only the true Christian can demonstrate true, genuine, 100% undefined love on this planet Earth because of the gospel of Christ, the love of God. The definition of love is God. God is love. And if you don't know the true God of the Bible, it's absolutely impossible to give true, genuine love to somebody. I repeat, if you do not know the Lord Jesus Christ, it is impossible. You don't know the true God of the Bible. It is impossible, which is Christ Jesus, to give somebody true, unadulterated, genuine love. It doesn't matter how mad you want to get about it. That's the truth. That's the truth. That is the truth. Because, amen, love does not rejoice in iniquity, but rejoices in the truth. If you can't rejoice in the truth, amen, if you can't rejoice in the truth, and if you're rejoicing in iniquity, you can't give anybody any love. We got preachers now saying it's okay to, you know, go ahead and have a social drink. Go ahead and fornicate. Oh, yes. That's what they're saying. Oh, I don't know any preacher that tells people to fornicate, preacher. Oh, there is. Amen. We talked about it, this Christian leader in Chicago, that this lady, she wrote a book about monogamous so-called Christian relationships, you know, and not married relationships. Those who want to commit fornication. Okay. So all these things are growing in intensity. Amen. We have now transgendered preachers, so-called, and they're calling themselves transgendered or binary preachers. And people thinking it's great. This is wonderful. We're growing. This is wonderful. We're being preaching more acceptance in the church. You know, the idea that people say, well, God loves me for who I am. That's a lie. God loves you for who you are. Then what was the purpose of the cross? Why did Jesus have to die? Why did he have to be, you know, have his beard plucked off his face? Amen. Why did he have to be spit on? Why did he have to be scourged and slapped? Huh? Why did he have to be nailed to a cruel, rugged cross if, in fact, God already loved you for who you are before he came to die? He died because God did not love you and I for who we are. His wrath, his judgment, his divine anger was upon us. We deserve not heaven, but hell. And that's why Christ died and shed his blood on that cross, that we could be saved from an eternity in hell, a place by which most preachers don't even believe today. So you tell me that they love you. They love you, and they don't tell you about hell. Huh? How can somebody love you if they knew your house was on fire and they never told you about it? You believe that's love? Nobody on the planet Earth would believe that would be love. If somebody knew that your house was on fire, your family, your children, your wife, and yourself were going to die, or amen? No. And there's nobody would be able to convince anybody that that would be love, because that person didn't want to, amen, bother them, trouble them. No. No way. And you see, so the reality is, right now, people don't understand the flames of hell, the fire, because they don't see it. They don't see the judgment of God. And not until they lift up their eyes like the rich man in Luke's gospel, amen, chapter 16, find themselves in hell, being in torment, just like the rich man. Then they realize that they've been deceived by their preacher, by the denomination, that there is a hell, and that place is forever. And it wasn't a fairy tale, because, oh, well, how can we reconcile a God, you know, who says he's love and have a place of torment? It doesn't matter what you want to reconcile in your mind. It matters what is true. It matters what is true. Yeah? You can say, well, I really don't think I need to pay my rent. I really don't think I need to work tomorrow. I really don't think I need to, go ahead and do the necessary things of life. I don't think I need to do them. You know, I don't need to eat because, I'll just survive without eating or drinking water. Listen, that's just ridiculous. Nobody would think, you know, nobody would give that an intelligible thought. It's just foolishness. And so the same thing today, amen, that no one gives the time of day, amen, to individuals who think that somehow God Almighty will just go on and receive you just for who you are. He will not do so. And that it's okay for people, amen, not to be warned about hell, that you actually love them, amen, because you didn't warn them about hell. You just want to be their friend. You just want to be kind to them. And they think you're so great and kind, but when they die in their sin and they go to hell, they say, why didn't you warn me about this place of judgment? And all you did, my friend, and all you did, all the false preacher did was care about himself or herself, whatever the case may be, himself. All the preacher did was care about himself, because he didn't care about souls to be saved. He cared about his reputation, cared about his job, cared about his bank account, cared about those who would try to befriend him and who would look at him as some kind of weird fanatic if he preached about hell, if he gave gospel tracts, and if he preached on the street open air. We need more open air preachers telling people about hell, fire, and damnation, and handing out gospel tracts and preaching the gospel. Amen. Hallelujah. Because people need to be saved. That's true love, my friend. True love is the love of God. Love the Lord thy God, Jesus said, with all the heart, soul, mind, and strength, and love thy neighbor as thyself. You can't love your neighbor truly, amen, as yourself, unless you first love God. And when you first love God, you will love your neighbor, amen. You can't say that you love God and hate your neighbor. The Bible says if you hate your brother, you're a murderer, and no murderer hath eternal life. We have to truly demonstrate the love of God in us. We can't say we forgive somebody and still hold unforgiveness in our heart toward them. We have to have forgiveness from our heart toward that individual to show them the true love of God, to walk in the Spirit. So true love is not the love that the church world is promoting today. Not at all. True love, according to the Bible, according to the Holy Scriptures themselves, amen, teach us that it cannot rejoice in iniquity, but it can only rejoice in the truth. Amen. And it needs to be long-suffering and is not envy. Amen. It is not unseemly and so forth. Amen. Well, the reason why I'm focusing on verse 6, all those areas of scripture are equally important, but verse 6, why it's focused on right now in this podcast, is because this is the main area that is being attacked by the majority in the church world today, amen, and being justified, that you can rejoice in iniquity and, amen, and rejoice not in the truth and somehow still be a Christian and still go to heaven and God be still pleased with you. It's a lie. Getting back briefly now to the point that I want to talk about before we close this podcast, and it is the area where God loves me just for who I am. That's a lie. God does not love anybody for who they are. He never did. As we just understood that just a few moments ago as I talked about it, I want to just go into it just a little deeper. The understanding is promoted by many in the church world today. God loves you for who you are. People testify about it. God loves me for who I am. He just loved me. He just wrapped his arms of love around me. I'm not trying to belittle individuals, because many people have been through such hard and horrific times in their life. But the reality is, God does not love you or me for who we are. We're sinners. We've broken his laws. His judgment was upon us. It may sound sentimental, but it's a lie. And the reality is that people got to understand that lie has produced an acceptance for sin. Amen. It's produced an acceptance for sin, that God loves you for who you are. And you can go ahead and be that way. Just be a homosexual. God loves you as a homosexual. God loves you as a murderer, fornicator, an adulterer. No. God does not accept you for who you are. Yes, his love was toward us in spite of who we are. The Bible says, that God commendeth his love toward us in that while we were yet sinners, God, Christ died for us. Yes. So God loved us even though we were sinners, even though God loved those who were in a homosexual state. God loved those who were in an adulterous state and a fornicative state. Amen. A murderous state, whatever state they're in, lying, drinking, whatever state they were in. God loved this in spite of our sin, not because of it. And that's what we have to realize. He loved this in spite of our sin. Christ died for us. We should die for our own sin and our own crime and iniquity against God. But Christ died in our place as a substitute for our sin, that we could be saved from an eternity in hell. So God does not accept you for who you are. He came and died on the cross in spite of who you are, so that you can be saved, so that you can repent, so that you can turn away from your sin and be born again by the Spirit of God through faith alone in the Lord Jesus Christ. And having said that, now you can receive him as your Savior. You can turn from your sin and receive Jesus Christ, the Son of the living God, the Lamb of God, which taketh away the sin of the world, who's God in the flesh, who died on the cross for our sin, rose again up from the dead. Amen. Went to heaven, is coming back again. You need to be saved. You need to receive the true love of God. Not the love, not the false love promoted by the majority of the church world today. saying that you can go ahead and live in sin and still be a child of God, still go ahead and gamble, still go ahead and listen to ungodly, perverse, wicked, worldly music and worldly movies and everything else, and still be a child of God. Now we got these musicians, these so-called Christian musicians, you know, teaming up with hip-hop and worldly artists such as Snoop Dogg. Yes. And they have now Snoop Dogg, who is one of the most prolific, ungodly, worldly hip-hop artists, started making a so-called gospel album with gospel artists, amen, collaborating with him on the album. This is an abomination. This is not the love of God. This is deception. Amen. This is deception. I want to read something about that just right now before we go into prayer. Amen. Hallelujah. We give the invitation. But it's, you know, the Bible speaks directly against this kind of compromise in the world. And people will think, well, it's good. We need to show Snoop Dogg love. Of course, we need to show him love, but not compromise with him. That's how you show him love. You show him love by showing him the truth of the gospel so he can repent and come out of his sin. Not by compromising in his iniquity and supporting his abomination, but it's calling men and women to repentance, to repentance. Jesus says, amen, very clearly. Hallelujah. In the gospel of St. Luke's gospel, amen, that we are to preach repentance and the remission of sins in his name. Amen. That has not been done by those artists and many artists today, compromising the word of God. Amen. Compromising the word of God in order to justify iniquity, in order to justify sin, in order to justify abomination. Amen. And try to say, well, we need to get this gentleman, you know, saved. And so this is why we did these things. It's a compromise. You're actually leading him to damnation. You're rejoicing in his iniquity. You're not rejoicing in the truth by collaborating with him. Amen. By collaborating with this gentleman, which is Snoop Dogg and other artists such as Snoop Dogg. It's deception. God hates it. God's anger and God's wrath is against those who do such things as that and who promote this kind of iniquity and abomination. It is definitely not of the Spirit of God. And you'll find that more and more people, more and more churches are now in support of these things and don't think anything of it. They think that it's perfectly fine before God and that God somehow understands, you know, these individuals in their situation, and that he will just somehow overlook it, and that we need to show them love and that they'll come to salvation just by being kind to them. And you don't even have to show them the gospel. Nowadays we have people saying that, oh well, you can go ahead and just, you know, you shouldn't really preach to anybody. What you really need to do, you need to just show them, you know, kindness and just show them love, and you know, somehow through the kindness and through the love, they'll acknowledge that they're sinners and that they'll acknowledge that they need to be saved because they'll see Jesus shining through you. This is false. This teaching is false. That is contrary to the word of God. Amen. There's a lot of good Buddhists. There's a lot of good Hindus. There's a lot of good Muslims out there. Amen. But they're not born again. They don't have the gospel. They don't have the answer. Amen. And so to suggest that you just need to live a good life and somehow people are going to see your Christianity and come to Christ as a result of you just being friendly and kind to them is a lie. Amen. Oh, no. Although we should, the Bible says, do good, that men will see our good works in heaven and glorify our Father, see our good works and glorify our Father in heaven. True. But the Bible says, if this gospel be hid, it is hid to them that are lost. So yes, we live a godly life. We live a godly life of righteousness in the world. But does that mean we don't tell them the gospel? We just go ahead and live our life and just wait for them to ask us the question while they may die in their sin? It's a false gospel. It's not love. It's a lie. That teaching's a lie from the pit of hell. Are you hearing what I'm preaching? It's unbiblical. It may sound good. It may sound great. But it really, all it does, amen, is promote the lust of our flesh, because we don't want to go to somebody else and lose our job or go to somebody else and witness to them and lose our reputation with them, amen, and look like a fanatic in front of somebody, amen, or by a group of people and be ostracized by them, amen. And so we make up these garbage excuses to try to justify our sin and try to justify ourselves from preaching the truth of the word of God, which we are commanded to do. Christ has commanded every Christian to do, amen. But people still go ahead and make this deception that we don't have to show people true love by witnessing to them. It's a lie. Amen. It's a lie. It's contrary to the word of God. And Satan loves it. Now, getting back to what we're saying concerning these artists that justify, amen, sin, that support iniquity, and that are collaborating with worldly artists such as Snoop Dogg. Amen. Here it is in 2 Chronicles, chapter 19. The Bible says in verse 1, "And Jehoshaphat, the king of Judah, returned to his house in peace to Jerusalem. And Jehu, the son of, Hanani, the seer, went out to meet him and said to King Jehoshaphat, 'Shouldest thou help the ungodly and love them that hate the Lord? Therefore is wrath upon thee from before the Lord.'" Amen. Listen to that. "Shouldest thou help the ungodly and love them that hate the Lord? Therefore is wrath upon thee from before the Lord." Hear this now. God Almighty was angry with Jehoshaphat because he made an allegiance with wicked King Ahab. Amen. And by doing that, God said to him, "You help the ungodly and you love them that hate the Lord." This is what they're doing. They love them that hate the Lord. They're loving sin. They're supporting them. They're loving iniquity. They don't rejoice in the truth. And this is what we're talking about here right now. These so-called Christian rock and roll artists and Christian hip-hop artists, so-called, and all this YC and all these Rock the River campaigns, amen, and the Choir of the Fire and all this mess, amen, singing ungodly worldly music, and these artists collaborating with these worldly artists and singing their ungodly perverse music over the airwaves and calling it Christian. It's abomination in the sight of God, amen. And it's not love. It's false love. It's a false gospel promoting the damnation of eternal souls to love the world. Because if you love the world, the love of the Father is not in you. And all this stuff, all it does is build a bridge back to this ungodly world and make people be deceived by thinking they can go on, walk on the wide gate, and that Jesus loves them no matter what, and they're going to go to heaven. No, you're deceived. And the Bible makes it clear, very clear. Hallelujah. Except you be born again, you shall. The Bible says, no, except the man be born again, he cannot see the kingdom of God. And the Bible makes it very clear that you have to walk in the straight gate, in the narrow way that leads to life, because few there be that find it. The minute you widen that gate to any inch, one centimeter, one millimeter, any way, shape, or form, you are on the wide gate. You're not on the narrow gate, my friend. You are on the wide gate that leads to damnation. And that's what these people are doing. Tattooing their bodies, living like the world. Amen. And singing the worldly music. And think, oh, we're Christian, we love the Lord. They're going to find themselves in an eternity in hell with God forever. Oh, well, that's your opinion. No, it's not my opinion, my friend. It's the word of God. That's the problem. That's the problem. Everybody thinks they have their own opinion. When you become a Christian, your opinion comes to naught. You got to go by the word of God and find it in scripture. And go by what the Bible says. That's what the love of Christ is all about. Amen. Preaching the truth. Amen. Making ourselves available for God and being obedient to the word of God so that souls can be saved. Even though God Almighty, amen, showed grace unto Jehoshaphat. Amen. Because he prepared his heart to seek God in repentance and turning away. But the reality is, God wants to do that today for people. Amen. To experience his love. If you do not know the Lord Jesus Christ, if you've been deceived by the false churches of this world, amen, the false gospel, the false preachers of this generation, by telling you that God loves you no matter, you know, God loves you, and he just the way you are, and everything's fine, and you can continue on in your sins, continue to be a homosexual, be transgender, be binary, be fornicator, you know, love worldly movies, play ungodly music, go ahead and play ungodly video games, and just go ahead and do all these things, and God, and you don't have to repent of nothing, everything's fine. All that kind of garbage. If you've been believing that, you need to accept the true love of God and understand the true definition of the love of God from the Bible. The love rejoiceth not in iniquity, but rejoiceth in the truth, and that you need to be saved. You need to know Christ as your Savior and repent of your sin and trust Him by faith. And you can do that right now. Praise God. You can accept the Lord right now as your personal Lord and Savior and be ready to go to heaven and not go to hell. Just pray this prayer with me. Lord Jesus, forgive me my sin. I believe you died on the cross for me. I believe you shed your blood on the cross of Calvary to save me from my sin. Lord Jesus, I turn away from my sin. And I ask you to be my Lord and my Savior. Lord Jesus, I believe you rose up from the dead, went to heaven, and you're coming back again. Come into my heart, Lord Jesus, and be my Lord and my Savior. I surrender my life to you. And by your grace, I will live for you all the days of my life by the help of the Holy Ghost. In Jesus' name, amen. Praise God. If you pray that prayer, amen, and you meant it sincerely, and you truly repented of your sin and trusted Christ as your Savior by faith alone, amen, you've become a new born again child of God. Hallelujah. We want to send you our free booklet, What It Means to Be Born Again. Just amen. Email us, write to us through email on our website, internationaldeliveranceministries.org. Amen. And contact us through our ministry website, ministry address, amen, email address, and we'll send that booklet to you absolutely free, What It Means to Be Born Again, amen, and we'll send that to you absolutely free. We love you, we're praying for you, and for those of you who are still serving the Lord and still standing firm upon the gospel, continue to do so. Jesus is coming, or those sent into salvation. We love you. God bless.
1: Praise the Lord. Hallelujah. Thank you, Jesus. Amen. God is good. Praise God. Amen. We thank God for all that he's done and all that he will continue to do. Amen. Amen. Praise the Lord. I want to sing a psalm before we begin. Amen. Our message at this time. Amen. If Jesus may come in the morning, Jesus may come at noon, Jesus may come in the evening. So keep your heart in tune. Amen. Do the best I can by the grace of God. Amen. Hallelujah. Hallelujah. Jesus may come in the morning. Oh, Jesus, he

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Amen. Amen. We got to keep our hearts in tune. Jesus can come at an hour that we think not, the Son of Man cometh. Amen. Praise the Lord. If you have your Bibles, turn with me. Amen. In your Bibles. Praise God. The 2 Thessalonians chapter number 2. And of course, we're reading from the King James Version of the Bible. 2 Thessalonians chapter number 2. Father, we pray you just touch our hearts that we hear from your word. Help us to be doers of this wonderful word of life. Not hearers only, deceiving our own self, Lord. We know the time of the rapture is about to take place. And God, enable us, Lord, to live holy, to live righteous, live pure. In these last days of deception and compromise, in this perverse and wicked and adulterous generation that has rejected your word, you're coming back for your people who are truly born again by your spirit and who have repented of their sins and who are saved by your grace, walking in your spirit, walking in holiness. We pray this in Jesus' name. Amen. 2 Thessalonians chapter number 2, beginning at verse 1. Now we beseech you, brethren, by the coming of our Lord Jesus Christ and by gathering together unto him, that ye be not soon shaken in mind or be troubled, neither by spirit, nor by word, nor by letter, as from us, as that the day of Christ is at hand. Let no man deceive you by any means, for that day shall not come except there come a falling away first, and that man of sin be revealed, the son of perdition, who opposeth and exalteth himself above all that is called God or that is worshipped, or so that he is God, sitteth in the temple of God, showing himself that he is God. Remember ye not that when I was yet with you, I told you these things? And now ye know what withholdeth, that he might be revealed in his time. For the mystery of iniquity doth already work, only he who now letteth will let until he be taken out of the way. And then shall that wicked be revealed, whom the Lord shall consume with the spirit of his mouth, hallelujah, and shall destroy with the brightness, hallelujah, of his coming. Thank you, Jesus. Amen. Even him whose coming is after the working of Satan, with all power and signs and lying wonders, with all deceivableness of unrighteousness, and them that perish because they receive not the love of the truth, that they might be saved. And for this cause God shall send them strong delusion, that they should believe a lie, that they all might be damned who believe not the truth, but have pleasure in unrighteousness. Amen. Praise God. God bless the reading of his holy, inspired, authoritative, infallible, and their word. Amen. This is the Apostle Paul's letter to the church in Thessalonica. Amen. His second epistle. We know that there's 1 Thessalonians. This is 2 Thessalonians. In 1 Thessalonians chapter 4, he talks about the rapture of the church, of true born-again believers. Amen. If we turn back there in 1 Thessalonians chapter 4. Verse 13 says, but I would not have you to be ignorant, brethren, concerning them which are asleep, that you sorrow not even as others which have no hope. Amen. The true Christian doesn't sorrow like the people who are not saved. Amen. Because we have a hope. Hallelujah. If our loved one who died in Christ, amen, hallelujah, is with the Lord and we serve the Lord and we're with him, one day we'll be with the Lord and we'll see them again. Amen. The people of the world, amen, who die in their sins and don't know God, they'll never see each other again, sadly, tragically. But that's what the Bible says, because they're not in Christ. They believe, oh, everybody goes to heaven. It's not what the Bible says. Amen. The Bible makes it very clear, only few people will go to heaven in comparison to the greater majority of the world's population. Jesus said, and just turn with me for a moment. I want to just touch on that just briefly. Amen. If you just have your Bibles, turn with me to St. Matthew's Gospel, chapter number 7. Amen. St. Matthew's Gospel, chapter number 7. Praise God. Amen. And we want to read that because a lot of people believe, oh, that everybody goes to heaven for some reason. Everybody's going to be saved. Everybody's going to go right to the pearly gates when they die. Not so. It's not what the Bible says. Amen. Matthew's Gospel, chapter number 7. Not everybody goes to heaven. Sadly and tragically, most people go to hell. Amen? Because they don't trust Christ. They have religion, but they don't have salvation. You need to have salvation, not religion. Religion can't get you to heaven. There's so many people going to churches, but they're not going to heaven because they don't know God. They've never repented of their sins. Amen? They don't know the Lord Jesus Christ. Here it is. Matthew's Gospel, chapter 7, and we go all the way down to verse number 13. Enter ye in at the straight gate, for wide is the gate, and broad is the way that leadeth to destruction, and many there be which go in thereat. Because straight is the gate and narrow is the way that leadeth unto life, and few there be that find it. Amen? Few there be that find the way to heaven. Sadly, tragically, most people
go to hell. The Bible says in 1 Thessalonians chapter 4, in regards to the rapture, it's only those who are in Christ. You've got to be in the Lord. You've got to be a born-again Christian. You've got to be someone who's truly repented of your sins, not having skeletons in the closet. Amen, somebody. Not, oh, I'm saved. I'm saved. I love the Lord. Then you're watching pornography when the lights are out, huh? And looking at all kinds of women when the lights are all kinds of men. Or maybe all kinds of women if you're a woman. All kinds of men if you're a man. All kinds of abomination that God knows. When God told Ezekiel, amen, what do the ancients do? He says, look what they do, son of man. What were they doing? They're worshiping the sun. Amen? Behind closed doors, right? Supposed to be the people of God. The leaders of the people of Israel. God knows. There was no point fooling around with God. God already knows. Oh, I don't want anybody else to know, but I don't mind if God sees. That's what we're saying. Really, huh? We act like we're atheists. If we go and we do things, amen, when in secret, and we believe that, oh, well, as long as nobody else sees me, you're acting like an atheist, as if there's no God almost. Huh? When God knows what you're doing. One thing we do know, that God is merciful, more merciful than man. That's true. Maybe that's why a lot of people, but the reality is they act like atheists, as if God is not there, huh? He is there. He's everywhere. He's in the Bible says, the dark places. He's in where the bright light shine. He's everywhere. Amen. Though I make my bed in hell, the psalmist says, thou art there. Though I take the wings of the morning, thou art there. What are we doing? What are we thinking? One day the trumpet's going to sound, the Bible says, and the dead in Christ shall rise first. Listen to what the scripture says here. But I would not have you to be ignorant, brethren, concerning them which are asleep, that ye sorrow not even as others which have no hope. For if we believe that Jesus died and rose again, even so them also which sleep in Jesus will God bring with him. For this we say unto you by the word of the Lord, that we which are alive and remain unto the coming of the Lord shall not prevent them which are what? Asleep. It means to say that we will not go before them. We will not stop them. We're not going to prevent them. They're going to go up before us. Amen? If the rapture happened now and those who are alive remain, the Bible teaches that the dead in Christ shall what? Rise first. Listen to what the Bible says here. Okay? For this we say unto you by the word of the Lord, that we which are alive remain unto the coming of the Lord shall not prevent with them which are asleep. For the Lord himself shall descend from heaven with a shout, with the voice of the archangel, with the trump of God, and the dead in Christ shall what? Rise first. Amen, somebody. Then we which are alive and remain shall be caught up together with them in the clouds to meet the Lord in the air. Hallelujah. Imagine that. Can you realize? I just want to stop there. We just rush it through. Hallelujah. To meet the Lord in the air. Do you understand? I don't even understand. I'm just preaching. I'm speaking it, reading it from the Bible, and preaching it to you now. But just stop for a second. Just think about this. To meet the Lord in the air. Do you understand what kind of meeting this will be? Amen. We're going to meet the Lord Jesus Christ of Nazareth in the air. Hallelujah. Amen. Praise God. And the Bible says, then it continues on and says this. Hallelujah. Amen. And so shall we ever be with who? The Lord. There's never going to be a time when we are no longer with Jesus. Amen. We'll always be with him. Hallelujah. Out of this wicked world. What did Jesus call this wicked world? Did he say it's wonderful? Like Louis Armstrong? What a wonderful world? No, he didn't say that. He called it a wicked and perverse generation. Amen, somebody? Yes, he said when he made everything at the beginning in Genesis, he saw that it was good. Amen? But sin has marred the good, huh? Right? There's murder, there's rape, there's incest, there's lying, there's stealing, there's homosexuality, there's transgenderism, there's bisexuality, lesbianism, cursing and swearing, disobedience to parents, drug abuse and use, worldly music, worldly movies, all this perverse things of this world and more besides, gambling, whatever. Amen. Death, destruction, damnation, that leads to damnation. But the Bible talks about one day the Lord's going to take his people out of all this mess. Huh? We'll be out of here. Amen? That's what the songwriter wrote. I'm getting ready to leave this world. He said, I'm getting ready for the gates of pearl. Amen. Keeping my record right, watching both day and night. I'm getting ready to leave this world. And so you find now in 2 Thessalonians, amen, he talks about, amen, mentions the day of the Lord, amen. And he already did this with the Thessalonians. In 1 Thessalonians chapter 5, he talks about the day of the Lord.
If you go to 1 Thessalonians chapter 5 for many, he says, but at the times and seasons, brethren, you have no need that I write unto you. Why? For yourselves know perfectly. So this is the first letter that he wrote. Paul the apostle wrote under the inspiration of the Holy Ghost. He says, for yourselves know perfectly that the day of the Lord shall come as a thief in the night. He says, look, you don't even need that I write this to you. This is something that he always talked about. Huh? Something that the apostle Paul always preached about. How do we know? We just read it there. Of the time and the season, brethren, you have no need that I write unto you, for yourselves know perfectly. So he's telling them, reminding them about the day of the Lord, about the rapture, continuously. Amen? Why? Because it's coming. He wanted them to be ready. He wanted them to, amen, to look out for the deception and the lies of the devil. He wanted them to look out for the mystery of iniquity which doth already work, right? The false teachers, the false prophets, the falling away. Amen. For he says, for yourselves know perfectly that the day of the Lord so cometh as a thief in the night. For when they shall say peace and safety, then sudden destruction cometh upon them as travail upon a woman with child, and they shall not escape. But ye, brethren, are not in darkness, that by day should overtake you as a thief. Ye are all the children of light and the children of the day. We are not of the night nor of darkness. Therefore, let us not sleep as others, but let us watch and be sober. Hallelujah, somebody. Amen. Don't fall asleep. Amen. Don't be in a position where, everybody else is slacking off. I'm going to start slacking off. But if that evil servant shall say in his heart, my Lord delayeth his coming. He says, don't do that. Be sober. Be vigilant. All right. Amen. Walk in holiness. Walk uprightly. The trumpet can sound at any time. At an hour that you think not, the Son of Man cometh. That's why the pre-tribulational rapture of the church is the only biblical understanding of the rapture. The rest of them are false. You have the pre-rap, the mid-trib, the post-trib. All those are hours that you think. Once the Antichrist confirms the covenant with many for 1 week, according to Daniel chapter 9, verse 27, those are all times that you think of the rapture will come to pass. Jesus said, at an hour that you think not. That can only fit the pre-tribulational rapture of the church. Amen? And so the Bible says you know perfectly. They knew perfectly all these things in 1 Thessalonians chapter 5. Then why does he mention it again in 2 Thessalonians chapter 2? They were shaken. They were troubled. Amen? Somebody told them that they missed the rapture and that they were in the day of the Lord. Huh? How do we know that? 2 Thessalonians chapter 2, now we beseech you, brethren, by the coming of our Lord Jesus Christ and by our gathering together unto him, okay, that's referring to the rapture, verse 1. Verse 2, that ye be not soon shaken in mind or be troubled, neither by spirit, nor by word, nor by letter, as from us, as that the day of Christ is at hand. Now, the word day of Christ is at hand doesn't mean, it's not referring to the future event of the judgment of God. It's in the actual Greek, it really means that the day of Christ has come to pass now. That the day of Christ is now at hand, has come to pass right now. And that's why they were troubled. They thought they missed the rapture, amen, and that they were going through the day of the Lord's wrath. So the Apostle Paul, amen, writes to them and says, let no man deceive you. Deception. And in the last days, amen, Jesus talks about deception. In Matthew's Gospel, chapter 24, there'll be false Christ, there'll be false prophets. He says, amen, let no man deceive you. Amen, somebody? Matthew's Gospel, chapter 24, is that what the Lord said? It is what the Lord said, right? Turn with us for a second. Because the last days is full of deception, amen? Full of false Christ, full of false prophets, full of deceivers, amen? Mockers, walking after what? Their own lusts, amen? So you go back to Matthew's Gospel, chapter 24 for a moment, amen? And the apostles asked the question, amen? In verse 3, and as he sat upon the Mount of Olives, the disciples came unto him proudly, saying, tell us, when shall these things be, and what shall be the sign of thy coming and the end of the world? What did Jesus say about it? What would happen? And Jesus answered and said unto them, here's the first thing the Lord said, take heed that no man deceive you. The first thing, amen, that Jesus said will be the key theme of the last days is deception, right? Is deception. People deceiving one another, right? Evil men and seducers waxing worse and worse, deceiving and being what? Deceived, huh? People being fooled by Satan, and it will grow in its intensity.
People say, oh, there's always been people deceiving people. Sure has been. But the last days are special in this regard, that deception will increase. Amen? Oh, there was always earthquakes and famines. Yes, but he's talking about the increase of them. The increase of earthquakes, the increase of famines, the increase of wars and rumors of wars. They will increase, amen, as a clear sign of the end times. But even before he mentioned all those things about wars, rumors of wars, and earthquakes and famines, amen, it was deception. Jesus mentioned. All right? And he says, for many will come in my name saying, I am Christ, and shall deceive many. Saying that they're the Messiah, they're the anointed one. Right? And then he talks about deception again in verse 11. And many false prophets shall rise and shall deceive many. Another one. Another warning of deception. Amen? And the Lord also warns again of deception. Go down to Matthew's God, verse 24 of the same chapter, Matthew chapter 24. For there shall arise false Christs and false prophets and show great signs and wonders, insomuch that if it were possible, they shall deceive the very elect, before I have told you before. Three times the Lord says it. Three times in the same chapter. But yet, do you hear about deception over the pulpit of many most pulpits today? Hardly a word, hardly a whimper, not even probably a whisper about deception or false prophets. Nothing. And he's warning because this will be the theme of the last days. Amen? Right? They shall heap to themselves teachers having itching ears. Second Timothy chapter number 4. Amen? And that's what we have now. Teachers having itching ears. Jude talks about them. Amen? Turning the grace of God into lasciviousness. Right? And that their condemnation is come, being before ordained of this condemnation. Ungodly men turning the grace of God into lasciviousness. Apostle Peter talks about it. Apostle John talks about it, right? All throughout the Bible. But we hear nothing about it. Why? Because as we get closer to the last days, spiritual deception will be the number one theme in the world. Why? Because it's setting the stage for who? The man of sin, the Antichrist. Setting the stage for the man of sin, you can feel it in the atmosphere. Amen, somebody. By the laws being passed, by what is being accepted among the world today, amen. You've got now the world, amen, embracing the LGBTQ movement more than anything else. LGBT flags in almost every store, on the sidewalks, right? We don't hate anybody. We don't hate the LGBT people. We love them. That's why we're preaching the truth, amen. We hate nobody. If we hate somebody, we can't even be a Christian, amen. We're headed for hell, amen. We love these people. That's why we preach against their sin and without apology. But now you got people apologizing about it. Amen? Like the Anglican Church in England the other day saying, oh, well, you know, we're not going to really marry anybody right now, but we're going to, bless same-sex unions, and we want to apologize to the homosexual community. Apologize? Why not apologize to adulterers, too? What about fornicators? Apologize to them while they're at it. Maybe murderers. Maybe thieves. Huh? Oh, how can you say that? I didn't say nothing. The Bible puts everybody who sins against him in the same category. Amen? Some sins are worse than others, true. But the reality of the matter is that the wages of sin is death. Amen? And people think that these things are okay. Oh, we apologize to the LGBT. You can apologize to them for what? What are you apologizing for? Huh? What are you apologizing for? God is not apologizing to them. Jesus is not apologizing to them. Amen, somebody? He commands all men everywhere to repent of sin. But we got now these false teachers and pastors and denominations who are apostate. Are you a part of that apostasy? What is the apostasy? What does it mean to be apostatized? What does it mean? If you go to 2 Thessalonians chapter 3, it says, let no man deceive you by any means. No man. Let no man. It means nobody. Black, white, red, or yellow. Doesn't matter if you're from Jamaica, you're from England, you're from Canada, you're from the United States. If you're from Japan, if you're from Europe, whatever European country. It doesn't matter if you're from Asia, China, India, whatever. Let no man deceive you by any means, the Bible says. Rich, poor, it doesn't matter. Claim to be Christian, Hindu, whatever. But let no man deceive you by any means, Muslim, whoever it may be. For that day shall not come except there come a falling away first, and that man of sin be revealed the sin of perdition. What day? The day of the rapture? No. He's referring to the day of the Lord
verse 2, right? Which they understood the rapture to happen before the day of the Lord, right? So when is the day of the Lord? When is the day of the Lord? The day of the Lord happens, amen, immediately after the rapture of the church. The day of the Lord happens when the Antichrist is revealed. And when the Antichrist is revealed, we know the rapture happens before the Antichrist is revealed. How do we know that? Right? We just read it earlier on. Amen? It says here in verse 6, amen? Verse 5, let's go back to verse 5 for a moment. Remember ye not that when I was yet with you, I told you these things? He's constantly talking about this very issue over and over again. Remember ye not that when I was yet with you, I told you these things? He writes to them about in 1 Thessalonians 4, 5, right? Chapter 4, chapter 5. He says he writes about it here. He says, I remember I told you these things. When he was with them, he told it to them over and over again. You know perfectly the day of the Lord. Look, why does he make this such a big issue? What's the big deal? Who does it matter when Jesus comes back? What does it matter? Amen. One person says, I'm pan trip. It'll all pan out in the end. No. Doesn't work that way. Amen, somebody. He told them explicitly when the day of the Lord would happen, when the rapture would happen, when we're taken up. It's a pre-tribulational rapture of the church, and here's why. The Bible says, amen. And now, in verse 6, and now you know that withholdeth, what withholdeth, that he might be revealed in this time. For the mystery of iniquity doth already work, only he who now litteth will lit until he be taken out of the way. And then shall that wicked be revealed. Okay, the wicked be revealed as the Antichrist. Amen? But the Bible says, he who now letteth will let until he be taken out of the way. That's the Holy Spirit within the church, the rapture. Amen? When we are taken out of the way, then that wicked shall be revealed. Somebody said, oh, God told me who the Antichrist is. God didn't tell you nothing like that. Some people say, oh, God, the Antichrist is this person, that person, Barack Obama, somebody else. You know, Prince Charles, I guess King Charles now. No. The Lord didn't show you nothing like that, but it's going to be revealed in his time. Amen? After the rapture, we don't need to know who he is. We need to be looking for that blessed hope and the glorious appearing of our great God and Savior. Who is he? Jesus Christ. Is he the great God? Yes, he is. Is he the Savior? Yes, he is. Amen, somebody. That's who we need to look for. He didn't say, oh, go look for the Antichrist. No, we're not going through the tribulation. Amen, somebody. We're going to go through the tribulation. What a lie. We're not going through no tribulation. We're going to go, amen, up before the tribulation begins. Amen? When the tribulation enters, I'll be gone. Praise God. Because the Bible says that. Amen. At the hour that you think not, the Son of Man cometh. I want to focus, though, primarily, amen, upon the verse 3 that says, let no man deceive you by any means, for that day shall not come except there come a falling away first. Amen. The day referring to the day of the Lord will not come until there's a falling away first. Amen. And we know that's referring to the day of Christ, which is coming, the day of God's wrath, the day of God's judgment, amen, a gloomy day, a day of thick darkness and blackness. The Bible doesn't describe it as a wonderful time. Oh, it's a wonderful time. Oh, God would never do such things like that. That's because those people don't even know God. They deny the word of God. How can you believe such garbage, amen? God's some kind of big teddy bear up in the sky. Oh, he's just so kind about my sin. God is never kind about anybody's sin. He's merciful. Amen? He's compassionate. But he's not kind to sin. What are you talking about? That's why Christ died for our sins. Amen? The wrath of God is upon the children of disobedience. Amen? Oh, yes. Hallelujah. That's why Jesus came to die, that we could be saved from the wrath of God through him. Amen? He is the propitiation. What does that mean? He is a propitiation for us. He's the one that took away the wrath of God from us that we could be saved by his grace when we come to him and repent and trust him by faith. But what does the Bible say here that there'll be a falling away first? Who is this referring to? Before the day of the Lord comes, there's two things that got to happen, Jesus, the Bible says here. And Jesus said it here. Why do I say Jesus said it when Paul wrote it? Because the Holy Ghost, amen, because all scripture is written, it's given by inspiration of God, right? It's given by Christ, amen? And so the Lord says here through the Apostle Paul, amen, that that day should not come till, number one, there's a falling away first. And then the man of sin be revealed. When those two things happened, you were in the day of the Lord, right? We are in the first section of that. We are in a falling away first, amen?
I was reading an article, I believe, from the Christian Post that said 61% of pastors, amen, only believe that the evangelical pastor believe that the Bible is absolute truth. Amen? So what do you got now? 39% that don't believe that. Call themselves evangelical. What other views are there, right? Imagine that. Don't even know if the Bible's true or absolute anymore, right? Call themselves so-called Bible-believing. They don't even know God, not even safe, over the pulpit, huh? Falling away. What is a falling away? It means to apostatize. It means that you were once here with God, but now you drifted away. So this idea of once saved, always saved is not real, amen, somebody? Not true, amen? Because if that evil servant shall say in his heart, my Lord delayeth his coming and shall begin. So there's a time in which he began to apostatize. So apostasy is where you're once with the Lord and you turn away from the Lord and you reject the word of God. That's what apostasy is. It's different from a backslider. A backslider is somebody, amen, that knows the Bible's true, but they just want to do their sin. They're not become an unbeliever in that respect. But they don't necessarily apostatize. Amen? They can come back and repent and say, God, what have I done? I went to the club. I went to drink the alcohol. I went to go sleep with the women, do all kinds of things, smoke and drink and whatever. Amen? It's different. A backslider is different than one who actually apostatizes. Although there can certainly be an overlap between the two, but there is a distinction. A falling away where you turn aside from the truth and reject, amen, the orthodox biblical, Bible-based doctrine of Christianity. And what I mean by that is that you reject sound doctrine that is able to save your soul, and you now embrace doctrines that will damn your soul. Damnable heresies, as recorded in 2 Peter chapter 2, verses 1 to 3. Damnable heresies. So you got people now that were once standing with the Lord and who now apostatize. They have fallen away from the faith. And who are these people? And how do you know when this occurs? When does this begin to happen? Slowly. You know, when you put a frog inside the pot to boil up, they say, cook a frog or cook with, you can just turn the heat on a little slowly, until they're done, right? So that's how the devil works, subtle. He didn't just come at you and say, oh, don't believe the Bible. He didn't come to Eve like that. Subtly, right? Make you doubt the word of God. Make you question sound, orthodox, Bible-based doctrine based upon the word. Makes you doubt God's word, amen, slowly, amen, until you finally say, oh, well, this scholar says this, and it's a pack of lies, but it sounds so good because the way they package it sounds so intellectual, but it's intellectual garbage, amen, somebody, because it comes from Satan. It doesn't matter how great a lie is still a lie no matter how you package it, amen. It can sound intellectual, it can sound great, it can sound profound, it can sound intelligent, but it's still a lie that leads to hell. Amen, somebody. So now you got these teachers, amen. So people are starting to listen to them over the pulpit. They graduate from Bible school and they go over the pulpit. And now what they start to do, they start telling people, amen, that yeah, you know, divorce and remarriage, you know, it's fine. Because look at the Bible didn't say that it's sin. There's an exception here. Except it be. For pornea, they're looking for a justification for sin. Falling away. And then they say, oh, well, you know, it's okay. You know, if you're the innocent party and then there's a guilty party, you know, if you're the innocent party that didn't commit the adultery, but the guilty party, the guilty party can't remarry. But the innocent party can't. Why can't the guilty party remarry? Oh, because they sinned and they're still bound to the innocent party. Doesn't even make sense. It's a pack of lies. If you are the innocent party and you can remarry and the guilty party is still bound to you, then you're still bound to them. Right? What a lie. But looking for an excuse. Oh, I can divorce and remarry. I can marry 4 or 5 times and the first one's still alive and I'm still right, pastor. I'm still saved, aren't I, pastor? Oh, you're saved, aren't you, Wally? You're saved, amen? That's what they do today, amen? And believe that those people are saved when they're going to hell. When the Bible says, Romans chapter 7, verses 1 to 3, that if your wife or your husband or wife is alive, amen, you marry somebody else, you shall be called an adulteress, amen? For a man adulterer, right? A woman whose husband is alive and marries another, the Bible calls her adulteress. Amen? It's not even a legitimate marriage if you divorce your genuine, your biblically legitimate husband or wife and remarry somebody if you're in sin.
But preachers say, oh, no, it's okay. It's fine. So you have now people that were once against these things. Oh, brother, if they bring divorce or marriage in the church, I'm leaving. Amen. And now it's there full-fledged. And where are they? They're still right there, amen, saying, amen, pastor. We got a wonderful pastor. How wonderful is he if he rejoices in sin? Already apostasy. Your church is already full of apostasy. It's already backslidden from Christ. Amen, somebody. Already listen to doctrines of devils and seducing spirits. But you say, oh, no, that's only your opinion, preacher. Really? Read your Bible. Adulterers shall not inherit the kingdom of God. 1 Corinthians chapter 6, verse 9 through 11. Right? Right? Oh, no, it's okay to do these things. Jesus said from the beginning it was not so. Huh? Well, God had joined together, letting that man put asunder. When Paul understood, he reiterated the teachings of Christ. What did he say? I'm going to read this really quickly. Amen? Amen? Just told me the 1 Corinthians chapter number 7 for a moment. 1 Corinthians chapter number 7. And this is where people already, you know, other people are apostatized, but we haven't. Yes, you've already apostatized. Amen? We're going to get into the other things in a minute. But this is where people have already been deceived by thinking that they have justified divorce or marriage in the church and everything's fine. And as if everybody else now who turns away from other doctrines in the Bible, they're the ones that apostatize. Well, you've already apostatized by accepting divorce and remarriage. Huh? You're already in apostasy. That's where the deception comes in. Oh, I get email from the Focus on the Family. Oh, we got to stand behind our marriages. What a pack of lies. Amen? Stand behind our marriages. Focus on the family. We got to stand behind them. When you as an organization justify the sin of adultery by justifying divorce or marriage. Huh? Oh, we got to stand behind our. What a lie. Huh? Oh, lie, I shall have the part in the lake of fire. The Bible says you don't turn from those things. Amen? We don't want to see nobody go there, but that's what the scripture says. Here's what the Bible says. First Corinthians chapter 7. We go down to verse number 10. And unto the married I command, yet not I, but the Lord, let not the wife depart from her husband, but and if she depart, let her remain unmarried or be reconciled to her husband, and let not the husband put away his wife. Pretty plain, is it not? Oh, go down to verse number 15, preacher. Okay. But if the unbelieving depart, let him depart. A brother and sister is not under bondage in such cases, but God has called us unto peace. You see, divorce or marriage is accepted in verse 15. No, it's not. What a lie. You see, divorce or marriage is accepted in verse 15. No, it's not. What a lie. Paul reiterates the Holy Ghost. Paul reiterates the teachings of Christ.

of maintaining the marriage. But if the unbeliever wants to depart, don't try to keep them back. Let them go. Amen? You're still bound to them till death. How do we know? The Bible goes on in verse 39 of chapter, this same chapter, 1 Corinthians chapter 7. You go down to verse 39. The Bible says this. Amen? How verse 39 says, the wife is bound by the law as long as her husband liveth, but if her husband be dead, she's at liberty to be married to whom she will only in the Lord. Amen. But she is happy if she so abide after my judgment, and I think also I have this, that I have the Spirit of God. Here it is. She's bound by the law to her husband. It's clear. What are they trying to do? They're trying to justify in their commentaries. They're trying to justify in the YouTube videos. Over the pulpit, preaching a pack of lies, telling people that they can be divorced and remain, it's okay. Sending people right to hell. Those are not preachers. Those are false prophets. They have already apostatized before God. If you believe in divorce or marriage, it's okay. You are not even a Christian. You don't even know God. You have apostatized from the faith. Apostatized from the faith. And you're setting up the stage for the Antichrist. Oh, no, I'm not preacher. Yes, you are, according to the Bible. You've already done that. Oh, you know, oh, I think somebody, people can live in divorce. People can live a common line relationship because, you know, that you know they can be with their girlfriend and boyfriend because, you know, there's no real ceremony in the Bible to do that. You're a liar. Huh? There was a formal contract in the scripture by which they understood that they were married one to another, right? Okay, all throughout the Bible. You go to Ruth and Boaz, amen. You go all throughout the Bible. There was a formal contract, amen, an agreement, right? And that is understood in the scriptures. And there were witnesses there to understand that you were married. This is a deception. Marriage is honorable and all in the bed on the fire, but whoremongers and adulterers, God will judge, amen? People are trying to justify this. You're living in common law relationships. You're living in sin, amen? You're living in sin. The devil's trying to deceive you, trying to bring you to hell. And the Bible says that you will not inherit the kingdom of God according to 1 Corinthians chapter 6, verses 9 through 11. What about now? You got these churches now. You got Andy Stanley, the son of the TV evangelist. What's his name again? Charles Stanley. Coming out just not too long ago saying that the people in the LGBTQ community have more faith than those who are truly saved. You know? And justifying people in the LGBTQ. Oh, they pray to God when they're 12 and 13 and 14 and 15 and nothing happened for them. As if to say that the blame is on God, that the LGBTQ. What a lie. God is to blame for everything now. Just blame God, eh? What the scripture says? God, let God be true and every man be a liar? When something's in the Bible, when it tells you to repent, you can't repent anymore. Just listen to whatever every other garbage that comes out of the mouth of wicked, perverse, evil man. Huh? Someone says, I tried to get out of it. I tried to pray and I couldn't. It didn't work. Well, you're a liar because the Bible says repent. So if it says repent, it tells you, it tells me that we can change our mind concerning our sin. Does it not say that? And then the man of God says, bring forth fruit meat for repentance. That means you can change your action. You can change your desires. You can change your mind. You can walk circumspectly by the power of the Holy Ghost. If ye through the Spirit do mortify the deeds of the flesh, ye shall live. Amen. But you got this apostasy today. People justifying sin. People embracing it. Amen. And Andy Stanley doing that. Amen. Claiming to be this great evangelical preacher who's nothing but a deceiver and a liar, and more people are warming up to this ideology. And they've been doing it for some time. I remember Bible school, and I said this before, that when I preached a message in one of my classes, amen, and I wrote the sermon out, and I put homosexuality, my teacher crossed out the word homosexuality, and he put homosexual acts. And I wondered, why did he do that? Then I realized why he did that. Here's why. He believed that the act of homosexuality is sin, but not necessarily the attraction and the desire, the affection of it, or the desire, Just the action. That is the Pharisaical way, amen, somebody? The outward manifestation. Oh, we'll stop that. But what about the affections and lust? Oh, no, we're not going to stop the affections and lust. Well, the Bible says in Galatians chapter 5 and verse 24, they that are Christ have crucified the flesh with the affections and lust. You cannot and I cannot be a Christian if we do not crucify the affections and the lust along with the action. The Bible calls homosexuality, amen, vile affection. That's what it says in Romans chapter 1. Vile affection means the very desire and the very affection of homosexuality is sin.

0: Very desire and affection of adultery is sin. Amen, somebody? The very desire and the affection of fornication is sin. The very desire and affection of any sin is sin. But people try to justify it. Jesus said, unless your righteousness shall exceed the righteousness of the scribes and Pharisees, you shall in no wise case into the kingdom of God. And so the falling away has come to pass. We have more and more churches. I remember when I guess 10 years ago, or maybe more than that, 15 years ago or so, I remember there was very few churches that had the gay flag on their church, and they were ostracized, huh? Maybe one or two at the most. Now, they're all over the place, huh? And you got people that were once looking at homosexuality as sin, now are going people from Bible school, they're now justified. I got teachers that say, I'm an ally with a man died the other day, but he said, I'm an ally with the LGBTQ community. How can you be an ally with sin? You become, if you love your friend of the world, you are the enemy of God. Amen, somebody. And if you're going to go, oh, we have been holding them silent, we apologize to the LGBTQ, you are not loving them, you are not their friend, you are their worst enemy. Amen, somebody? You are the worst enemy of the LGBTQ community if you would justify their sin and play around with it and be soft and kind to their sin. We love them. We pray for them. We call them to repentance, but we don't be kind to any sin. Amen? We rip it down to the lowest hell and we don't try to justify it. We tell people to turn, amen, and flee from the wrath that is to come, as the man of God told us. Amen? I can see John on the chilly waters of Jordan and say, don't worry, man. God is great with your sin. Don't worry about it. Everything's fine. And, you know, don't run. Don't run. No, no, no, no, no. Don't flee from the wrath that is to come, because God is merciful. God is great. God is loving. God is understands. God is what a lie, huh? Yes, God is loving. Yes, God is compassionate. Yes, God is merciful. We're not saying that's a lie. That's not a lie. The lie that we're saying is when people are trying to do away with God's wrath and judgment towards sin and make God soft on sin, but he is absolutely not. He's not soft on sin, but he's merciful to us who have sinned. Amen? And when we come to him in repentance and faith, he will receive us once again as his child. Amen? Because the Bible says, amen, he's faithful and just to forgive us of what? And to cleanse us from what? To cleanse us from all unrighteousness. Right? He's faithful and just to forgive us of our sins and to cleanse us from all unrighteousness. God will do that. But only in his son. Only through Christ. Amen? And so the reality is that falling away is here. It's growing in intensity. The young people, amen, are not looking at the Bible. Amen. No longer is the word of God. Amen. They're looking at Barna did, the researcher, they did more studies about people, amen, more surveys about people claiming to be saved, amen, and believing that all religions are leading to heaven. More and more people are believing that. More and more people are justifying this, right? Because the falling away is here. When you drift away from this book, the Holy Bible, when you start looking at other views and other ideologies that are contrary to the doctrine of Christ, you have fallen away, amen? Well, you may have not totally fallen away. You are at the beginning stages, maybe, of falling away. The Bible says to be steadfast, unmovable in the faith. Amen? You know what it says. Don't let nobody change your mind. Oh, it's not intellectual. People will look at me as not an intellectual person. Who cares? Give them the garbage intellectual trash. Amen? The Bible says professing themselves to be wise, they became fools. Oh, I know the Greek. I know the Hebrew. I know the Portuguese. I know this, that, and the other. I know. You know nothing if you don't know Christ. Amen? One great massive theologian said this, amen, I count all but dung that I may win Christ. Who's that? The great apostle Paul. Right? Knowing the law, blameless, everything. He says, but none of that means nothing to me, that hallelujah, that I may know the truth, amen? But now you got this falling away, amen. People thinking it's no big deal, amen, having a social drink now, right? When the Bible says, wine is a marker, strong drink is raging, whosoever deceives thereby is not wise. No, it's no big deal, amen. Going out and having a cigarette, going out and cursing and swearing. I remember one guy, young man in our Bible school, cursed and swear all the time. His parents were missionaries to Israel. Curse and swear, it's only words. If you can't bridle your tongue, your religion's vain. But justification of sin. Nothing wrong with watching movies. Somebody wrote me the other day when I preached the message last week. He said, I was preaching against Star Wars. He said, who's Yoda? Who's Yoda? You know, the demon-looking guy on Star Wars, right? That shows Luke about the Force, right? Supposed to be some kind of alien, really a demon-looking like spirit, huh? Right? Read about him, right? What he does is teach Luke the Force. Luke is on that film, the Star Wars, right? The inner man, you have an inner force inside of you, right? Hinduism, huh? You need to tap into it, right? The New Age philosophy. And he teaches Luke yoga, Hindu form of worship. Yoga is not exercise. It's a Hindu form of worship where you can yoke with the supreme being of Hinduism, Brahman, right? It's an abomination to God. No Christian should do yoga. Amen, somebody. No true born-again Bible-believing Christian should do yoga. Yoga is demonic. It's not of the Holy Ghost. It's devilish. And that's what the Star Wars franchise promotes, all this New Age garbage from the pit of hell. Amen. And someone said, oh, what? It's just somebody said on the thing. Oh, well, on the Facebook site. And, oh, well, what's the difference between going to movies and researching it online and all this? There was a massive difference, huh? The Bible says, having no fellowship with the unfruitful works of darkness, but rather reprove them. When you're researching something as a Christian, you're researching it to reprove it and expose it, to be educated, to rip it down to the lowest hell and show everybody why it's not of God. Amen? You got to be careful with that. You don't want to go too far, amen, and be seduced by sin, right? Amen? You don't want to go look at dirty, rotten, ungodly pornography in the midst of your research and all that trash, amen? You got to be careful. But at the same time, it's totally different than, amen, being entertained by sin, loving sin, putting on that song because, oh, I love this song. I love the words and the beat. I love the hip-hop guy. I love the girls in the video. This is wonderful. Oh, man, this music. That's loving the world and the love you love the world. The love of the Father is not in you. I can't wait to go to Taylor Swift concert. That's because you don't know God and you love the world. You need to repent of that mess in your heart and say Taylor Swift music and her lifestyle of sin is ungodly. Amen? Is against the gospel. Amen? The music's against the gospel. It's antichrist. Oh, no, you don't understand, preacher. No, you're going to understand when you find yourself in the lake of fire. Believing that the gate was wide when it was still narrow. But this is the falling away that we're talking about. Amen? I'm not just talking about Taylor Swift. All worldly music, right? Worldly movies. Huh? Avatar and every kind of filthy, rotten garbage. Oh, well, what's wrong with that? All the New Age philosophy inside of that. You can't love that, exposing your kids to that, exposing your family to all that mess and abomination. Amen, somebody? You got to, amen, hold the banner of truth. Amen? As a songwriter wrote, said, hold the fort, for I am coming. Jesus, signal still. Weigh the answer. Where? Back to heaven. Yes, Lord, by thy grace, we will. Hallelujah, somebody. Amen? Why? Because the falling away is here. And how does a falling away work as we get ready to close? Amen. It works through family and friends. When people start saying, oh, there's nothing wrong with this. You're just legalistic. When you know the Bible tells you, amen, that these things are sin. Amen. I was researching about men wearing earrings. Yes, men wore earrings 7,000 years ago. Amen. Not even 7,000 years of human history. But men wore earrings thousands of years ago. True enough. Amen. Sure. And kings and all that. But what about now in our day and age that we live in? Now, how did it begin in our modern time? It began as a form of rebellion, amen? And particularly in our modern time, the homosexual community would wear their earring on the left ear to show that you're homosexual. And I got this from not a Christian source. This is from a secular source that's selling earrings to men, okay? And they said that if a man put an earring in his right ear, it meant that he was bisexual. Amen. And it showed old now that men are that it shows an attitude of rebellion and so forth and so on. Huh? Should a man wear that when these things are known to be a part of a woman's garment and her ways? The Bible says abstain from all appearance of evil. Amen. Somebody. I remember when I first got saved, I had a little earring. Right. Took the thing out. God convicted me, not of God, huh? Right? Can you see everybody else doing it? You're a young Christian, you don't know any better, right? And this is what people are doing now. Everything is okay now, huh? Huh? Everything's fine, right? You can go ahead now, you can be trans. I met this gentleman, transgender, inside the grocery store. And I offered him a try, goes, oh, great, great, I'm a Christian too. I didn't shake his hand. I said, sir, you're not a Christian. What do you mean? You can't dress in women's garments and be saved. Oh, yes. I said, no, the Bible says you can't do that. It's an abomination. Hmm? The Bible says it's an abomination for a man to put on a woman's garment and a woman to put on a man's garment, for both are an abomination unto the Lord. That which pertaineth to a man, that which pertaineth to a woman. But people think it's nothing to it now. It's no big deal. Falling away. No sin. Don't preach about sin over the pulpit. Why? Because God's this big teddy bear up in the sky. He's not there with the club. Oh, he always loves you. How he loves you. Give me that break. Give me that. That's a load of garbage over the pulpit. Are you hearing what I'm preaching? A load of garbage. He's a big teddy bear. He won't punish your sin. What a lie. Not telling people to flee from the wrath that is to come. Oh, I don't want to hear that. I don't want to hear that from you, Benito. I don't want to hear that. You know, you could close your ears all you like. Because one day Jesus is going to say, depart from me, you cursed, into everlasting fire. Oh, he will never say that. Jesus is so meek and mild. He's going to say that. Hmm? Where is it going to be when people are thrown into the lake of fire? You read it. They're going to be burning in the presence of the angels and of who? The Lamb. Isn't that what the Bible says? Hmm? He's not willing that any should perish, but all come to repentance. But he's righteous. He's holy. He died on the cross for you and I to be saved. Amen. He died so we could be born again by his Spirit. Hallelujah. And not, amen, make his grace out to be something of that we can use as a tool for our sin and justify. Shall we sin that grace may abound? God forbid. Amen, somebody. Amen. I remember years ago praying for this lady in Brooklyn, New York. I remember. Amen. And she's a friend of the family. And I remember Mabel, her name was. And this is back in the 1990s. I was only in my 20, in my 20s. I don't remember, I prayed for her for something, like some kind of illness or whatever, the Lord, that she gets saved and somehow God will bless her with, her financial need. I can't remember what it was. Then she goes now in Brooklyn, somewhere in Brooklyn. She plays the slot machine in one of those VTLs inside a grocery store or whatever. And she won. And she goes, now you go and tell the preacher, thanks so much for helping me win the lottery, right? I never helped her win no lottery. I would pray again. I'm praying and preaching against the lottery. Amen, somebody. But people like to use these things, amen, to justify their sin and throw aside the Bible, right, and make out that it's fine. And the falling away is here, amen. People justifying these things and make it up. Oh, there's nothing wrong with it now. Huh? Nothing wrong. I'm going to close with this. You got these so-called Christian artists now. And that are doing some research about. Some of them are singing great gospel songs. And sadly, I found out some of them thought that came out saying how they love secular music. Huh? How they love worldly music. A falling away. Huh? Let's collaborate. One of them ran sale and said, let me collaborate with Snoop Dogg, huh? Sing with Snoop Dogg. Who's Snoop Dogg? One of the most ungodliest rappers around, right? Back in the days. I'm sure there's more ungodly rappers now, but back in the days, right? And people justifying sin over and over again, right? You know, Dolly Parton, oh, I'm a Christian. Yeah. Singing worldly music, huh? Showing her cleavage to everybody. You don't go and do that kind of thing when you're a child of God. Amen, somebody? Hmm? Oh, no, there's nothing wrong with that, showing a little bit of cleavage. You got to show what God gave you. Yeah. And when you allow someone else to look at you and stumble because of the fact that they're looking at you and lusting after you and you openly want them to do that to show that you're sexy, huh? You don't think God's going to judge you for that? No, God won't judge me for it because the preacher told me he's not going to judge me. Is this mind what the preacher says? The Bible talks about all of the cause offense, huh? What about living holy? Whatever happened to the holy women of God, amen? Hallelujah. When they would sit down and the dress, amen, would not quite go over the knee. They put the shawl over the knee, over the right? Like that. To cover up the rest of the body. Holy women, amen? In the church. Hallelujah. Praise God. Holy men of God that didn't want to go around walking with a muscle shirt on so all these young girls can look at my muscles and they can lust after me. Everything's fine, huh? Shows the condition of my heart, does it not? Amen? Nothing wrong with working out. Nothing wrong with looking nice and looking good. But why do you want to look? Nobody should want to look sexy. Amen? Because all that does is give thoughts of sex, huh? And people's minds and desires. Are you hearing what I'm preaching? Amen? Oh, yeah. Let's get this thing right, amen. Let's hate even the clothes spotted by the flesh. Hallelujah, somebody. Amen, somebody. Hallelujah. Let's not try to justify these things, amen. Or I can pierce my lip, pierce all my body, my nose, look like the devil, amen, somebody. How you hear when I'm preaching, tattoo my body. Nothing wrong with me putting Romans 5, 8, 9, and 10 on my arm and all this. It's all scripture. Amen. The Bible says, amen, obedience is better than sacrifice. Present your body a living sacrifice, holy and acceptable unto God, which is a reasonable service. And be not conformed to this world, but be transformed by the renewing of your mind. Oh, no, no, you're just really, that's just legalism, preacher. Legalism. What? How is that legalism? To present your body holy and acceptable unto God. Amen? Don't be conformed to the world, right? Huh? I want to look like Dennis Rodman. I want to look like the world. No, you don't want to look. No, you should look like the world. Amen? You should abstain from all appearance of evil. You should want to look holy and godly and right in this present world. Amen, somebody? When someone sees you, they should look at you. And first thing that they should think, amen, this is a clean, godly-looking man, a young woman. Amen, somebody. Now those things don't matter anymore. Hmm? Nothing matters anymore. God is just a big teddy bear in the sky. A falling away first. That's where we are today. What next now? What next? What's next? What's coming down the pipes now? Hmm? What's next coming up? We already have transgendered pastors, supposedly now, right? That's already here. What next? Huh? Total turning away from Christ. What's next is the rapture of the church. Jesus is coming. And we got to be ready to meet him. Amen? And don't be a part of this falling away that's already here. Turn away from it. When you find yourself amongst people justifying sin, amen, and the majority of people are doing so, you need to walk your way. The Bible says, from such, turn away. Amen? Turn away from them. Pray for them. Don't be a part of the mess. Amen? Oh, we think divorce and marriage is okay. We think fornication is okay. We think having a social drink is okay. We think smoking and drinks is okay. We think looking at the swimsuit edition is okay. We think all these things is fine. There's nothing wrong with it. There's nothing wrong with doing the listening to worldly music. All these things is perfectly fine. God understands. I'm a Christian. And then you've given your own self the definition of Christianity. You're not aligning yourself up with what the Bible calls Christianity. That's the problem. And you're a part of the falling away. When you do those things, you are a part of it. You think that you're, I'm not a homosexual, but I agree with divorce and marriage. Oh, they're the part of the falling away. Oh, I'm a homosexual, but I'm not a transgender. Oh, they're a part of the falling away. Oh, I'm transgender, but I'm not. No, so everybody makes up their own definition of what the falling away is? Hmm? No, the Bible gives a definition, right? And the minute you move away from one standard of the Holy Scripture, you have already apostatized. You've already fallen away from him. It doesn't matter. What it is. You've already done that. Right? The churches years ago that were supporting Jim Crow in the South. Oh, we're not going to have black people in our church. You think when did they apostatize? They've already did. Huh? Amen, somebody? They're already apostatized. Amen. If you don't love your brother, what? You're a murderer. No murder hath eternal life. Right? You don't know God. And so the same thing today. Amen. When people, and same thing today, if people justify sin and think that, I can live right with God. No, you've already turned aside from the faith and you're already setting up the stage for the Antichrist in this new false religion that's about to come. Amen. Hallelujah. And that's even here already. But he's gonna promote, amen, when he comes, amen, and change laws against the saints of God when the church is already in heaven. But there'll be those that will get saved during the time of the tribulation. But the reality is, what people don't get is that if you justify these things that I've already just mentioned, all these sins, you are a part of the apostasy. You're a part of it. You're a part of it. I don't believe that you should street preach. I don't believe you should do these things. I think you shouldn't street preach. I don't think you should handle tracts. I think you should, be friends with everybody and be a part of everybody's religion. You don't know God, Jesus is not the only way to heaven. You don't know God. The Bible says he's the only way to heaven, Jesus Christ. And so, are you going to be a part of this apostasy? Or are you going to say, Lord, I'm going to follow you no matter what. Lord, I'm going to live for you. I'm going to serve you. I'm going to walk. Even if I got to walk alone, Lord Jesus, I'm going to be faithful to you. That's what Elijah did. He had to walk alone. So I'm the only one left. He wasn't the only one left. The 7,000 have not bowed down to Baal. You're not the only one left. But the reality is you got to say, Lord, if I got to walk alone, I'm going to walk alone. I'm going to serve you, Lord Jesus. I don't want to miss that trumpet, amen, because one day I'll never be alone again. Hallelujah. I will be, amen, with the saints of God. I will be with the Lord himself, amen, somebody. Hallelujah. Amen. I'm going to walk on them streets of gold. Amen. I'll have perfect fellowship with the people of God one day. I don't want to miss the rapture. And I don't want to be a part of this perverse, false Christianity today. Amen. Let's stand. Amen. Are you a part of the apostasy? Are you a part of the falling away? Are you a part of it? Ask yourself that question. Am I a part of this falling away? Have I been deceived? Have I been believing a lie? Have I been justifying my sin? Have I been believing the false doctrines of the church world today? Believing the Bible is not true. Believing the Bible is full of errors. Believing in the idea that evolution and the Bible can be reconciled. All these false teachings. Amen? And more besides. Don't be deceived. Believe the word of God 100%. Stand upon his word. Amen? And believe every iota that's found in the Holy Scriptures. Amen? Because Jesus is coming. If you do not know the Lord Jesus Christ, amen, and you want to know the Lord, or you backslidden from him, you want to come back to him, you can. All you have to do is repent of your sins and trust him by faith as your Savior and Lord. This prayer that I'm about to pray, amen, cannot save you if you don't mean it. But if you were sincere before God and trust him as your Savior, amen, and you mean this prayer before the Lord will save you. He will deliver you, and you'll become a newborn again child of God. Amen? Hallelujah. Because the Bible says, whosoever shall call upon the name of the Lord, hallelujah, shall be saved. Praise God. Let's pray this prayer with me. Lord Jesus, I'm a sinner. I believe you died on the cross for my sins. I believe you rose again from the dead according to the Holy Scriptures. Lord Jesus, come into my heart and be my Lord and my Savior, both now and forever. And by the help of the Holy Ghost, I will love you, I will live for you, and I'll serve you all the days of my life. And Lord, help me never to be a part of this false apostate church world today that leads to the Antichrist, but always following you, Lord, serving you with all my heart, soul, mind, and strength, being steadfast, immovable in the faith. In Jesus' name, amen. You pray that prayer, amen. You ask the Lord in your life. Go on our website, internationaldeliveranceministries.org, and hit the salvation tab. You go all the way down, and you'll see the booklet, What It Means to Be Born Again, absolutely free. Amen. You can read that. It'll encourage you in your new walk with the Lord. Amen. If you want to give to this ministry, go on our donation tab. Hit the donation button. No gift is too small. No gift is too large for the work of the Lord Jesus Christ. We love you. We're praying for you. God bless. Praise God. Praise God. God is good. Amen. Amen. Praise God. Father, we thank you to God that we can come before your presence, Lord. Enable us to God to be doers of your word and not hearers only, deceiving our own self. Let your name be glorified, magnified, and exalted in Jesus' name. Amen and amen. Hallelujah. Let's all stand as we hear from the word of the Lord at this time. Amen. Matthew's Gospel, chapter number 22. And of course, we're reading from the King James Version of the Bible. Amen. Praise the Lord. Down to verse number 35. Amen. The Bible says, then one of them, which was a lawyer, asked him a question, tempting him, and saying, Master, which is the great commandment in the law? Jesus said unto him, Thou shalt love the Lord thy God with all thy heart, with all thy soul, and with all thy mind. This is the first and great commandment. And the second is like unto it, Thou shalt love thy neighbor as thyself. On these two commandments hang all the law, amen, and the prophets. Turn with me to Acts chapter number 11 for a moment, and we're going to read one verse from Acts chapter number 11. Amen. Amen. Praise God. Acts chapter number 11, and we're going to go down to verse number 26. Praise God. Amen. Hallelujah. The Bible says, and when they had found him, he brought him unto Antioch, and it came to pass that a whole year they assembled, amen, themselves with the church and taught much people, and the disciples were called Christians first in Antioch, amen. Hallelujah. Praise God. God bless the reading of his holy, inspired, authoritative, and infallible net where you may be seated in the presence of the Lord, amen. Praise the Lord. Matthew's Gospel here, amen, chapter number 22, as we just read. The Lord Jesus Christ is asked a question by a lawyer. Amen. We talked about this a little bit in our Bible study of the week. And a lawyer, when it says a lawyer here, it doesn't mean that it was somebody who was going to the law and representing somebody in a court of law. It means somebody who understood the law of Moses, a lawyer,
1: a scholar in the law. And so the lawyer came to Christ asking him and tempting him, saying, Master, which is the great commandment in the law? Amen. And tempting him. The Bible says they were tempting him. You know, some people ask you a question not because they want to know the answer. Amen. It's because they're trying to trap you. Right? And that's what the Pharisees try to do in this lawyer. They try to trap Christ in his answer. And of course, Jesus, amen, being God in flesh, he knows all things. He answered him the right way. He says, Jesus said unto him in verse 37, Thou shalt love the Lord thy God with all thy heart, with all thy soul, and with all thy mind. This is the first and great commandment. And the second is like unto it, Thou shalt love thy neighbor as thyself. Amen. On these two commandments hang all the law and the prophets. He said to the man, to the lawyer, Thou shalt love the Lord thy God with all thy heart. Amen. The Bible says in Psalm chapter 97, verse 10, amen. Psalm chapter 97 and verse number 10, the Bible says, amen. Ye that love the Lord, hate evil. Amen. Ye that love the Lord, who? The Lord God of Israel. Amen. Praise God. The one and only true God. It says, hate evil. Ye that love the Lord, hate evil. We are to hate sin. Amen. If we love the Lord. So to love the Lord thy God with all thy heart, with all thy soul, and with all thy mind means to say that we need to, in our very spirit, our heart, the heart represents, you know, the heart beats and pumps blood all through the body. Amen. All through the body, the heart pumps blood. It's the main organ in the body. Without blood, we wouldn't live, right? And so with all your body, with all your life, the Bible says to love the Lord your God with all your desires, amen, in your heart. Praise God. Meaning that you should not desire, you and I should not desire sin. We should hate evil. But we're living in a day and age, amen, where people today are claiming to be Christian and still loving sin. People say, I'm a Christian. Admit somebody, how you doing, sir? Good. Are you saved? Well, yeah, I'm saved. I'm a Christian. I'm serving Jesus Christ. But yet, at the same time, they're still buying the lottery tickets, amen? Going to the booth and paying for the lottery. They do the scratch and win, amen? They get like a scratch and win ticket, right? And then, oh, I won, right? But when you they go to the casino, amen? And I remember this one lady when I was in my family in New York City. And I remember this one lady, she was a friend of my uncle's, the woman that my uncle was with. And she was a friend of theirs, and her name was Mabel. She was an old, elderly lady at the time, and I was just a young Christian. I was maybe in my teens, late teens, just got saved recently. And I prayed for her, that God would heal her and, you know, meet her needs. Anyway, next thing I know, I get a call, you know, and they said, Mabel, her name was Mabel. Mabel, she just won the lottery. She won the lottery, and she wants to thank you for praying for her. I said, I didn't pray for that. Hallelujah. Amen. She goes, thank you for praying. I didn't pray for that. That was not the Holy Ghost. Amen. But people say that they're Christians and they're going to the lottery booths. They're playing the casino. Amen. And they're going about cursing and swearing. Now you even have preachers now cursing and swearing. They call them hipsters. And they say the F word over the pulpit. They say all these curse words over the pulpit. And people think it's wonderful. Amen. But the Bible says if you love the Lord, amen, you and I got to hate evil. Hallelujah. We got to hate sin. We can't love sin and still be called a child of God. The Bible says they were called Christians in Antioch. The reason why they were called Christians was because they represented the Lord Jesus Christ. Amen. That's what happened. They represent Christ. And that's why they were called Christians. Turn me for a moment to 1 John. 1 John for a moment. Amen. Hallelujah. The Bible says that if we are called Christians and we represent Christ and we're called to serve him, we have to walk in the light as he is in the light. The Bible says in 1 John chapter number 1, verse 6, if we say that we have fellowship with him, and walk in darkness, the Bible says we lie and do not the truth. The Bible goes on to say in 1 John chapter 2, the next chapter over, verse 4 says, He that saith, I know him, and keepeth not his commandments, is a liar, and the truth is not in him. But whoso keepeth his word in him, verily is the love of God perfected, whereby hereby know we that we are in him. He that saith, he abideth in him, ought himself also so to walk, even as he walked. Amen. I remember somebody, a friend of mine, somebody from Bible school, had a post on the Facebook page saying, well, I'm not perfect. Don't expect me to be like Jesus. Well, we just read it here. The Bible says if we're to if we're to say that we belong to Christ, we need to walk like he walked. Amen? Now, we can't do that with our own power, or our own ability, or our own strength. It's only by the power of the Holy Ghost. Amen? Can we do this? The Bible says if ye through the Spirit, amen, mortify the deeds of the flesh, ye shall live. So if we do this through the Spirit, through the Holy Ghost, amen, the only way to live the Christian life is surrender. Hallelujah, amen. When people don't surrender, that's why they can't serve the Lord. They have one desire, amen. Let me just pass this chair for me, please, Isaac. Amen, pass the chair for me, please, real quick. They I could have used this one, but I'm sorry. You give you some exercise, amen. God bless you. Praise God. They have, amen. They have two desires, one to try to serve the Lord, other one with the world, right? And this is why they can't serve him. There's no surrender over to the Lord, amen? They have one foot here, amen, and one foot over here, amen? And they try to desire Christ, oh, I want to serve him, but they still love the world, amen? They're still listening to the ungodly music, hallelujah. They're still watching the ungodly shows. They're still looking at the ungodly movie, but they want to go to church. They're reading the Bible every now and again, but you don't love God if you love the world. The Bible says if you and I love the world, the love of the Father is not inside of us, amen, somebody? If you believe it, shout hallelujah, oh, glory, amen, amen? If you love the world, the love of the Father is not inside of you. The Bible said, hallelujah, if you are part of Christ, you and I got to depart from iniquity. Amen, somebody? But we're living in a world, especially here in the Western culture, the Western nations, amen? Many of the churches today are trying to justify sin and say you can go ahead and do these things and still be saved. But the Bible said, the unrighteous shall not inherit the kingdom of God. Be not deceived. Neither fornicators, nor adulterers, nor effeminate, nor abusers of themselves with mankind shall inherit the kingdom of God. Hallelujah. I didn't say that. The Bible says this. And the same thing, it goes for the preacher as it will, it goes for everybody. Amen. We are all in this thing together. Hallelujah. Love the Lord thy God with all thy heart. Praise God. All your heart. The Bible says to present your body a living sacrifice, holy and acceptable unto God, which is your reasonable service, amen. And be not conformed to this world. People trying to conform themselves to the world. Amen. We have one lady in Chicago claiming to be Christian. Says it's okay for Christians to commit fornication so long as you're just committed to one another. That's not what the Bible says, amen. The Bible calls it sin. Now you got more and more saying it's okay to be a homosexual. Amen. One preacher came, you know, more and more of them coming out there now. Saying it's okay to be saved and be a homosexual. You can be a homosexual Christian. Even Ravi Zachariah, and he's a good apologist. Amen. Is a man part of his ministry. You know, he says, well, you can still be a homosexual Christian without committing the act. No, you cannot. The Bible says it's vile affection in Romans 1. Amen, somebody. So if you desire, if a man desires a man, this is called sin. Amen. You don't even have to do any action. If a man lusts after a woman that's not his wife, the Bible says he commits adultery in his heart. Amen. He doesn't have to go sleep with her. Just if he desires her in his mind, in his heart, that's all. Jesus says he commits adultery. Amen. He can be sitting in church, lusting after some other woman in the church, looking at his Bible, looking. God knows. Amen. Hallelujah. These things are all revealed unto God. Amen. That's why God wants us to love him with all our heart, soul, mind, and strength. Why does God warn us about these things in Scripture? Because he loves us. Amen. He doesn't want us to be damned to hell. Hallelujah. He wants us to be saved. Praise God. He wants us to go to heaven. He wants us to be with him. He knows that the things of this world, the things of the flesh, they only last for a moment. Amen. They don't last forever. And so the Bible says, amen, to love the Lord thy God with all thy heart and with all thy soul. Amen. Your soul referring to your spirit. Your soul refers to your spirit, amen, which is inside of you. All your spirit, that's inside your spirit. So in other words, not just the heart referring to the flesh, the outward, but the, amen, but the spirit refers to what's inside of you. Go for a second, turn for a second with me, please, to 2 Corinthians, amen, chapter number 7, praise God. 2 Corinthians chapter number 7, amen, hallelujah, God is good. And we're going to go down to verse number 1. The Bible says in 2 Corinthians chapter number 7, in verse number 1, having therefore these promises, dearly beloved, let us cleanse ourselves from all filthiness of the flesh and spirit, perfecting holiness in the fear of God. Amen. The Bible says that holiness can only be perfected when we cleanse ourselves from the filthiness of the flesh, which means the actions of the flesh, and from the spirit. So the spirit means is what's inside of you. Not everybody can see what's inside of you. Amen? Only you and God. Sometimes those things come out, of course, and they manifest themselves in the flesh, right? But sometimes you can hold things in the spirit and nobody sees but you and God. Amen? And the Bible says you need to, if you and I have those things, we got to cleanse ourselves from all that sin inside the spirit. Now, what is the sins of the spirit? Unforgiveness could be there. Amen? Jesus said, if you don't forgive your brother, neither will your Father in heaven forgive you. Amen? Hallelujah. What else could be there? There could be lust in the heart, sin, adultery, fornication, homosexuality, all kinds of things that people can't see. Covetousness. Man, I like that guy's car. I want to have his car. You know, all those things. Covetousness is something that you can't see. But God sees. Amen. And so the Bible says to have true, perfect holiness, you got to cleanse yourself from the filthiness of the flesh, the outward manifestation of sin, and inside. Hallelujah. The reason why Jesus says this, and well, let's just turn there for a moment. In Matthew's Gospel chapter 5, amen, I could quote it, but let's just go there for a moment. Matthew's Gospel chapter 5, Jesus makes an important, well, everything Christ says is important, amen, hallelujah. But he says something so powerful in Matthew 5, amen, that we need to take serious heed to. The Bible says here in Matthew's Gospel chapter number 5, verse 20, it says, for I say unto you, but except your righteousness shall exceed the righteousness of the scribes and Pharisees, ye shall in no case enter the kingdom of heaven. Now, the scribes and Pharisees looked very holy on the outward appearance, right? But inwardly, Jesus says they were full of dead men's bones. Amen. They looked pure, they looked holy outwardly, but inside they were full of sin and iniquity and unrighteousness. And so Jesus says, except your righteousness shall exceed the righteousness of the scribes and Pharisees, ye shall in no case enter the kingdom of God. In other words, you may not be committing adultery in your action, but in your heart. And God says if you do that, Christ says, you won't enter heaven. The Bible says you may not even kill somebody with your hands. But if you hate your brother, you're a murderer, and no murderer hath eternal life. Amen. The Bible goes on to talk about these things. You can have, so the reality is you can not even show any manifestation of sin outwardly, but inwardly, if you have it, you're not a child of God. Amen, somebody. The Bible will call us, Christ called these Pharisees, hypocrites. Amen. Because it may seem that we're living holy, but inside we're not. And God wants us to be holy. Amen. Inside and out. Love the Lord your God with all your heart, with all your soul. Amen. With all your spirit. Amen. All what's inside of you. Hallelujah. And you're walking with the Lord. Amen. Morning, evening, and night. And saying, Jesus, I want you to continue to use me. Hallelujah. I don't want no evil way in my life, no evil desire, no evil. Hallelujah. Build purity in my spirit. Amen. Hallelujah. Glory to God. The Bible says now in Matthew's Gospel chapter 22, amen, as we just read, the Bible goes on to say, amen, to love your Lord, to love the Lord thy God with all thy heart, with all thy soul, and with all thy mind. The mind. Now, understanding, this is powerful. The brain is not the mind. The brain is what you operate. You tell the brain what to do. I tell my brain what to do. Amen. If my brain told me what to do, I wouldn't be controlling my brain, right? I'd be like, what in the world? And that's why when people are possessed with devils, the demons, amen, they, you know, it seems that many people that see people in those things, they see a person who have an altered state of consciousness, When people practice yoga, people practice or smoke marijuana and so forth, they can go into these altered states of consciousness, amen, where demon spirits can come inside and possess them, right, and control their brain and their body. But we, if we love the Lord our God, all our heart, soul, and mind, we control what we our very thoughts, amen. So the Bible says we bring down every thought to the obedience of Christ. Hallelujah. We don't let the thoughts control us. We control them. Amen? By the power of the Spirit of God. And so an evil thought comes in all of our mind. But the difference is, do we dwell on that thought or do we cast it out in the name of Jesus? Amen? That's the difference. Everybody got them. The devil attacks everybody. Amen? It'd be foolish for me to say, oh, the devil never attacks me. The devil did. That's just rubbish, right? Amen? My cousin came down from England, so I'm going to use the word rubbish, not garbage, amen? In England, they say rubbish, amen? So it's a bunch of rubbish because the fact is that the devil, Bible says, walketh about as a roaring lion, seeking whom he may devour, amen? So he goes about as a roaring lion to and fro in the earth. His hordes of hell do the same, trying to take down people, discourage you, bring forth evil thoughts, evil ways, evil desires, and temptations, and all these things. But the Bible says if you and I love the Lord our God with all our heart, soul, mind, what we do? When the evil thought comes our way, we say, no, I'm not going to entertain that. Amen. When a thought comes, oh, you should doubt the word of God, I'm not going to doubt the word of God. Amen. I'm going to trust God's word regardless of what comes my way. Hallelujah. I'm going to believe the Bible. Amen. No matter what nobody says, because the Bible is the word of God. Man shall not live by bread alone, but by every word that proceedeth out of the mouth of God. Hallelujah. Glory to God. Amen. Hallelujah. So I'm going to trust in his word. Hallelujah. And you know what's amazing? God doesn't have a different standard for people in the United States than he does in Canada, or a different standard for India as he does for China, or a different standard for Jamaica than he does for the United Kingdom. We are all holy. He has one Bible for every single body. Amen, somebody. His word is true for all generations. Hallelujah. And all people got to abide by that. He said, man shall not live by bread alone, but by every word that proceedeth out of the mouth of God. Hallelujah. Amen, somebody. Hallelujah. Every word that proceedeth, hallelujah, out of the mouth of Almighty God. Hallelujah. Praise be to God. We got to go by this word. Hallelujah. To love our Lord our God. Amen. To serve him. That means if you're at the workplace and they want you to lie, you say, no, no, no. Old lions shall have their part in the lake of fire. And the boss says, listen, unless you lie, you're going to lose your job. You say, no, sir. Hallelujah. God will provide for me. God has been providing for me long before this job. Hallelujah. Amen. Praise God. I'm going to serve the Lord. I'm going to walk with him regardless of what anybody says. Amen. That's what it means to love the Lord. If we were to love our family more than we love Christ, we don't love him. If our family says, oh no, you can't serve Jesus Christ. Or you can't come to our family dinner. Well, you say, I love everybody, but I'm gonna continue to serve the Lord, no matter what nobody says. You know, in many Muslim families, if you come to Christ in a Muslim family, they'll disown you, totally disown you. Amen? I've heard of people being totally disowned because they came to Christ in a Muslim family, but they took a stance and said, Lord, I'm going to serve you. Hallelujah. I want fellowship with Christ. Amen? I'm going to serve the Lord. Praise God. No matter what nobody says, amen. And that's what it means to love the Lord your God with all your heart, soul, mind, and strength. I've heard of people, amen, in some churches saying, well, you know, my daughter, my son, this one man I heard about, his two sons became homosexual. And this sister in the church said, what do you think about that? You know, he's questioning whether homosexuality is wrong. And I said, what are you talking about? I said, because his two sons become homosexual, he's questioning now whether has the word of God changed? has the Bible changed? So his theology changed as a result of his family position. That doesn't make any sense. God doesn't change, amen? So now you love your kids more than you love God, and in the reality, you no longer love your kids any longer. Why? Is what the Bible says. The second is like unto it, right? Thou shalt love thy neighbor as thyself. The Bible says, love rejoiceth not in iniquity, but rejoiceth in the truth. If you love your children and you know they're doing wrong, what are you going to do? Oh, they're doing wrong. Let me join them in the wrongdoing. Let me support their sin, the homosexuality, or the transgender, or whatever. Let me support their sin. That's not loving your son or loving your daughter. Watching them go to hell. And people today think it's love. It's not love. It's hate. Amen? Because you're justifying their sin. Hallelujah. But if you love them, you'll tell them, Lord, I love you no matter what. No matter what you do in this life. But I cannot support your sin. Because it's not going to lead to heaven. It's going to lead to hell. It's going to lead to eternal damnation. And I've got to get in my room and pray for your soul. That you won't die and go to hell. I got to seek God for your soul. That you can be right with God because I love you. Hallelujah. Love beareth all things, endureth all things. Hallelujah. Love never faileth. And so that's what a true child of God does. They seek God and say, Lord, let me pray for them. Let me do your will, oh God. Because they know maybe you may have no longer a relationship with them. But you know something's more important than having a relationship with them. It's caring about their soul. It's caring about whether they go to heaven or hell. And you desire for them to be saved. You desire for them to be right with God. And that's loving your neighbors yourself. Because you're not caring about your reputation. If you care about your reputation, you care about your fellowship with them or your friendship with them or your relationship with them, you're caring about yourself. You're not caring about them. You care about them. You're going to do what's right even if they cut you off. Hallelujah. Amen. Praise God. Because one of these days, when they stand before God, they're going to say, my mom and my dad love me. They didn't support the homosexuality. They didn't support the transgenderism. They didn't support all that sin because they cared about my soul. Amen. They did what was right. Praise God. They didn't care about where the people said, it's okay to divorce and remarry. I know there's people that are claiming to be saved, and they say, oh, yeah, divorce and remarriage is okay now because their son or their daughter is now divorced and remarried when the Bible calls it adultery. That's not loving the Lord your God. Amen. That's not loving your neighbors yourself. The Bible tells us that we need to love the Lord our God with the heart, soul, mind. Amen? And there's another verse that says strength. And he says here, love thy neighbor as thyself. We have to love our neighbor as ourselves. What does this mean? Well, if we love our neighbor, love is kind. Amen? Right? Love does not seek its own. So we're not there to seek, amen, our own, reputation or our own welfare. We're concerned about the other person. And when you do that, hallelujah, you see a lot of people say, oh, I love my neighbor, but I don't love God. Well, you reality is it's impossible to truly love your neighbor without loving God. Because if you know they're on the wrong road and you don't give them the gospel, you're not really loving your neighbor. Amen. Hallelujah. You gotta love. And people say, well, this person, how can you, my son was going to this elementary school or junior high school up where we live. And I was going there and we're handing out tracts. And the school board told me, don't hand out the tracts. I said, well, no, I'm going to continue to hand out the tracts. I'm allowed to do that, just to anybody who wants. So then we went to court and everything. And the judge said to me, what are we going to do if we issue an order against you? I said, sir, you can't issue an order against me. I said, it's my constitutional right. And I said, I said to him, plus, amen, I have the authority to do this in Jesus' name. But the reality is, we have a constitutional right. But at the same time, we have an obligation before God to love our neighbors ourselves, to tell people about the gospel. And if they said, don't talk about the gospel, yes, if this person doesn't want to hear it, we're not going to harass anybody. Amen. We respect, finally, you don't want to hear that. But you can't speak for this person over here who wants to hear it, amen? This gentleman over here or this lady over here may want to hear the gospel, hallelujah. And then they have the right to hear it. And so the reality is if we truly love our neighbor, we have to love God first. And that we have to know him and give them the gospel of Christ and share the good news of salvation if we truly love them. Because time is running out. The hour is late. And people don't realize that Jesus Christ is coming. And so the problem is that we're living in these last days. Well, the Bible says they'll turn away their ears from the truth and be turned to fables. And so now we have many churches now just justifying sin, you know, changing the program of the church to accommodate, amen, the community, so everybody can love them and think that they're great, you know, and give them the keys to the city. You know, the only keys that the Apostle Paul received to the city was a Roman jail. Hallelujah, right? That's the only keys he received to the city. Amen? Hallelujah. We're not here to make everybody love us. Amen? We're here to preach Jesus Christ and him crucified so that souls can be saved from hell. And that's what the Bible means by loving the Lord your God with all your heart, soul, mind, and strength. To share the gospel, to love your neighbor, to do what's right. When Paul preached, amen, he wasn't concerned about what everybody thought of him when they stoned him, when they mocked him, amen. He was willing to take that abuse because he knew in the end he's going to receive a crown of righteousness. Hallelujah. Which the Lord, the righteous judge, shall give to him, and not only to him, but to all them that love his appearing. Amen. Hallelujah. And so the Bible says, amen, if we are to serve the Lord, we have to deny ourselves, take up our cross and follow him. Today it's not, there's no longer self-denial anymore. No, it's not denying yourself. Now the teaching really is indulge yourself. Indulge yourself. Do what you want to do. Live the way you want to live. You know, if I want to, I can call myself a Christian and go buy a pack of cigarettes now and start smoking. That's what a lot of these churches say. One time my wife was in the church years ago. I think it was on the border of the U.S. border there, Sarnia. And she went to this one church, and they even had a smoking section. They had a smoking section in the church where people could go and smoke. You know? You know, there is no smoking section in heaven. Amen? But yet there's a lot of smoke in hell. You don't want to go there. Amen? Hallelujah. Praise God. And so you want to make sure you're not in the smoking section, but you're in, amen, the Savior section in righteousness. Hallelujah. In holiness, in peace. Amen? And so now people think they can go ahead and vape and smoke. Amen? And love the world and look at pornography and all this kind of mess. No, sir. The Bible says without holiness, no man shall see the Lord. Hallelujah. If we don't walk in holiness, we're not going to see God. The Bible says we got to go through the narrow gate. Hallelujah. Straight is a gate and narrow is a way that leads to life. But few there be that find it. But wide is the gate, and broad is the way that leads to destruction, and many there be that go in thereat. And most people don't want to go in that straight gate. They want to walk in the wide gate because it's easy, because the straight gate is so narrow. Amen? It's so narrow. It is so difficult to go through. Amen? You can't carry no baggage in that narrow gate. You can only carry yourself. Only righteousness, only truth. Amen? Only Christ. But in that wide gate, hallelujah, brother, you can carry all kinds of mess. You carry your cigarettes, carry your alcohol, carry your lying, carry your stealing, carry your adultery, carry your homosexuality, carry every filthy way of unrighteousness, and you can have all the bags of sin as you want, and keep carrying all that wickedness and perversion and sin and homosexuality and abomination and transgenderism and all that sin and carry it all. But that's what they want to do in that wide gate. But the Bible said, if you want to go to heaven and not go to hell, you got to go in that narrow gate that leads to heaven. Hallelujah, somebody. If you believe it, shout hallelujah. Say praise ye the Lord. Amen. Hallelujah. We got to go through that narrow gate. We got to go through that narrow gate if we love the Lord with all our heart, soul, mind, and strength. Sometimes in that narrow gate, the wife doesn't want to go with the husband. The husband doesn't want to go with the wife. The kids don't want to go with the parents. The parents may not want to go with the kids. It doesn't matter. If you love God, amen, you got to go sometimes and walk alone, amen, somebody. I love my wife, but if my wife doesn't want to serve the Lord, I'm going to serve him no matter what she does, amen. And I know my wife would say the same thing. If he turns back from Christ, I'm going to serve God no matter what he does. That's exactly what she'd say to me, amen. No, sir. You think I'm going to go to hell with her if she wants to go to hell? No, no, no. If I love her, I'm going to go pray for her. Amen, somebody? And if she loves me, she's going to pray for me. Hallelujah. This is Christianity. Amen? This is what we do. They call them Christians in Antioch. Why? Why did they do that? Because they saw that their life resembled, they resembled the life of the man Christ Jesus. the Lord Jesus Christ. Amen? And holiness. Praise God. Hallelujah. When they were being thrown into the Roman arena, these early Christians, and their children were there with them and the wife, and they saw these lions coming after them, they're probably looking up at the crowd and saying, I forgive you. I forgive you. Hallelujah. Crowd and saying, I forgive you. I forgive you. Hallelujah. Praise God. And they're coming to rip them up. And they say,

gospel in every single country. Amen. Because somebody loved the Lord their God with all the heart, soul, mind, and strength. And Jesus says, go into all the world and preach the gospel to every creature. Amen. Preach it to every creature. He that believeth and is baptized shall be saved. He that believeth not shall be damned. Amen. And that was God's way. And so now the Bible tells us, amen, in these last days, if we love the Lord, we're going to stand with him no matter what. Why? Because there's a falling away now. There's a falling away from the faith. Amen. And people now are going to try to say that they love the Lord, but the Bible says, if we say that we know him and walk in darkness, we lie. We do not the truth. We don't know him if we're walking in sin. Amen. You may see people at work saying, oh, I'm a Christian too. Right? And they're cursing, they're swearing, they're going out, they're having a cigarette and the break. Amen? Are you hearing what I'm saying? They have a little cross around their neck, but this cross is not inside the heart. The cross can't be out, so they got to be inside. Amen? Hallelujah. Glory to God. Amen? Praise God. Amen. I'll never forget this one brother. Amen? He just got saved, and somebody bought him a case of, I guess it was a whiskey or rum or something like this. And they bought him this case of rum after he got saved. And he took the rum and he said, thank you very much. Poured it down the sink. Hallelujah. That's what we do when we're saved. Amen. Nowadays, they take the rum. Oh, thank you. Want a glass with me? Right? That's what they're doing now. You know, you got a guy by the name of Justin Bieber. Amen. He's this pop music star. Amen. Justin Bieber. And he claims to be a Christian now, and some churches now ask him to come and lead worship. He still sings secular music, talking about fornication. This one pastor in Hillsong Church in New York City, amen, goes to the bar with Justin Bieber, and they both have a shot of whiskey in the bar, the pastor and Justin Bieber. You hear what I'm saying? Yeah, the Hillsong Church. And they think this is wonderful. You know what Jesus says in Matthew's Gospel, chapter number 24. Just turn with me for a moment. Matthew's Gospel, chapter 24, and we're going to get ready to close here. Amen? Verse 44, beginning at verse 44. Jesus says this, therefore, he said, be ye also ready, for in such an hour as ye think not, the Son of Man cometh. He's talking about his coming. He says in verse 45, who then is a faithful and wise servant whom his Lord hath made ruler over his household to give them meat in due season? He said, blessed is that servant whom his Lord, when he cometh, shall find so doing. Verse 47, verily I say unto you that he shall make him ruler over all his goods. Verse 48, but, and if that evil servant shall say in his heart, my Lord delayeth his coming, and shall begin to smite his fellow servants and to eat and drink with the drunken, the Lord of that servant shall come in a day when he looketh not for him, and in an hour that he is not aware of, and shall cut him asunder, and appoint him his portion with the hypocrites, there shall be weeping and gnashing of teeth. Listen to this now. Isn't it interesting that this servant said, my Lord delayeth his coming. Then what does he do? He begins to smite his fellow servants and to do what? Eat and drink with what? The drunken. Jesus uses alcohol in this description of a servant who turns away from him. He starts to go into the clubs and fellowship with the world and says, my Lord, he's not coming back right now. And starts to eat and drink with the drunken. Why? Because everybody else is doing it. People in this church, they're doing it. People in that church are doing it. I know this sister, that she calls herself a Christian. And this brother, he calls himself a Christian. They're all doing it. So it must be right. The problem is this. When people are speeding, doing 100 kilometers an hour in a 50-kilometer zone, if you're stopped by the police for doing 80, you can't say to the police, well, you know, they were doing 100. No, the police are going to say, what does the sign say? 50 kilometers an hour. That's what you were supposed to, that's the standard. That's what you're supposed to go by, not what everybody else drives. This is our standard right here, amen? Hallelujah.
We're not to go by the standard of somebody else, how they live, amen, or what this other person says, or the standard of that preacher, or the standard of this preacher. We got to go by the standard of the word of God alone, hallelujah. Man shall not live by bread alone, but by every word that proceedeth out of the mouth of God. That's our standard, the Bible, amen. That's the standard by which we will be judged by the Lord Jesus Christ. And so the Bible, if that evil servant shall say in his heart, my

Lord delays his coming and shall begin to eat and drink with the drunken and start to, oh, it's nothing wrong with having a drink. It's nothing wrong with going to that movie theater. I always wanted to watch that movie. Let me sit down and watch that movie. Oh, let me watch the Game of Thrones. Let me go to my home and turn on the TV and watch the Game of Thrones and watch these women naked and all these kind of things. Oh, this is all right in my own home. No, sir. Are you hearing when I'm preaching? You can't do that, amen. I can't do that and call myself a child of God, amen. Hallelujah. And this is what people are doing today. They're saying in the heart, my Lord delay this coming. I can go ahead and do these things. And now the five foolish virgins, they do the same. They have no oil in their lamps. Or rather, they lost the oil that's in their lamps. And they didn't take any oil in their vessels to refill their lamps. And when the bridegroom came, what does the Bible say? Behold, the bridegroom cometh, and they were not ready to meet him. That's the problem. People today in many places will not be ready to meet the Lord because they have desired the world, amen. They were living for the world, and we have these warnings by God. Love the Lord your God. You know what the Bible says, amen? If any man love not the Lord Jesus Christ, let him be anathema, maranatha, amen? If we don't love the Lord Jesus Christ, the Bible says, let us be anathema. What does that mean, anathema? It means, the word anathema means to be cursed. Let us be accursed. And what does that exactly mean, to be accursed? It means to be damned to hell, because Jesus is coming. Christ is coming, amen? Jesus is coming, and people need to be ready to meet him. And if they're not ready to meet him, then what's going to happen is that they're going to answer to God in the judgment, and the Lord doesn't want that to happen to me, or to you, or to anybody. Amen? He wants us to be ready. He wants us to be ready to meet him. Hallelujah. And so that's why the Bible says, amen, that we are to kiss the Son. Amen? Hallelujah. In Psalm chapter 2, we are to kiss the Son. Why? Because, amen, because he's coming with wrath to judge this world. Hallelujah. In flame of fire. Praise be to God. And so we need to be on his side. That's why Moses said, who is on the Lord's side? Let him come unto me. Amen? When he came down from the mountain, amen, the people were parting. The people were ripping off the clothes. The people were worshiping the golden calf. They were worshiping these idols. And now the man of God comes down from Mount Sinai and he goes, amen, who is on the Lord's side? Let him come unto me. He gives the people a chance to come unto him. Amen. And then we find, amen, some of the people came unto him. And then he says, now anybody else who doesn't want to serve the Lord, let them be killed. And that's what's going to happen. Christ is going to come back. Amen. And those who do not serve him, who are not right with him, will be cast into the lake of fire. Are you hearing when I preach? That's what the Bible says. And so God warns us, make sure you make your calling and election sure, because Jesus is coming. Love the Lord your God with all your heart, with all your soul, with all your mind. Hallelujah. And love your neighbors yourself. Jesus is coming. Judgment is coming. People need to make it right with God. Amen. Hallelujah. And that's why we need to make sure that we are in Christ, that our names are written in the Lamb's book of life, and that nobody, we cannot let anybody try to persuade us and turn us aside into sin and unrighteousness. But we got to say, Lord, I'm going to serve you no matter what nobody says. God, I'm going to live for you in this wicked and perverse generation. Hallelujah. The apostle said, amen, save yourself from this untoward generation. And so now, amen, people don't want to hear this kind of preaching anymore. But this is what the Bible tells us to do. When the two witnesses, finally, when I close, when the two witnesses come back, the world's going to hate them. They're going to give gifts one toward another, right? When they die. I can't see everybody say, oh, well, we just love these two preachers. they're gonna hate their guts, amen? I don't see any of the prophets, you know, getting a nice gift from the children of Israel. You know, I know some of them were offered a gift like Elisha and so forth with Naaman, the Syrian, and others. But the reality is they were hated because of truth. Listen, marvel not that the world hates you. Amen. Don't be surprised about that. Just be concerned, amen, that you're walking in the love of Christ. Hallelujah. That you're serving the Lord no matter what. That you're living for him. Why? Because the world is going to pass away and the lust thereof. But he that doeth the will of God, the Bible says, abideth forever. Amen. He that does God's will abide forever. So we want to be called a Christian.
We want to love God in these last days. We got to separate ourselves from this world of sin. Amen. We have to live in the world, but we don't have to be of the world. Amen. Two different things. You're in the world, but you're not of it. The Bible doesn't say we should go to the mountains and flee to the mountains and no longer live in the world. Amen. That's not what the Bible is referring to. The Bible says that we are not to be taken out of the world, but to remain pure from the evil that is in the world. Amen. To remain pure from the evil that is in this world and to live right for Christ. Amen. Because the Lord is coming back. So don't be deceived, amen, by people saying they love God and they're living in sin. Don't be deceived by that. Live according to what His Word says, amen. Do what the Bible says, hallelujah. Walk in the Spirit, not after the flesh, amen. Hallelujah, fear God, amen. Hallelujah, love Him with all your heart, soul, mind, and strength. Continue to serve Him regardless of what comes your way. And say, Lord, I'm going to live for You and serve You. You're faithful to me, oh God. You'll provide for me. You'll meet my every need, amen. And just like Job, hallelujah, you'll say, the Lord giveth, the Lord taketh away. Blessed be the name of the Lord. Job did not curse God, but he believed God. He loved God until the end, amen. So by God's grace, help us. By His grace, we got to say, Lord, help us to live for You. Help us to serve You regardless of what we face in this life, because judgment is coming. You're coming soon with our sin unto salvation. Let's all stand, amen. Praise God. Hallelujah. Jesus is coming, amen. Help us. We need to love the Lord our God with all the heart, soul, mind, and strength, amen. That's what the Lord wants us to do today. Praise God. Hallelujah. Hallelujah. God is waiting for us. Amen. Hallelujah. Glory to God. To continue to serve Him and live for Him. Praise God. Amen. This is the first and great commandment, to love the Lord thy God with all the heart, soul, mind, and strength. In these last days of deception and compromise.

0: Praise the Lord. Amen. I want to welcome you right now to the International Deliverance Ministries radio broadcast. Praise God. My name is Evangelist Sean Bonito, and we want to go right now and talk concerning the issue of Christian rock within the church world today. Not just Christian rock, but we want to touch on other areas as well, but primarily focus on the Christian rock industry. And what I mean by Christian rock, I'm referring directly to the popular music genre of this world today. For example, the pop music, the hip hop music, the punk, whatever, the metal, whatever that's out there right now that individuals are listening to, that just sounds sensual. And that's really the essence of it. The music is not of the spirit, it's sensual. It promotes the lust of the flesh, the lust of the eyes, and the pride of life. And right now I have my son here, Isaac Benito. Praise God. He's 17 years old. Amen. Loves the Lord, serving the Lord, and he is magnifying the Lord greatly in his school and as a testimony everywhere he goes. Amen. Isaac, God bless you. We want you to greet the brethren right now and all those who are listening, whether they're saved or not, who are listening to this program right now. God bless you.
1: Hello. Thank you for having me on the show, and I hope that we can be a blessing to people.
0: Amen. Amen. You believe that?
1: Yes.
0: Amen. All right. Praise God. Amen. That's wonderful having my son here. Praise the Lord. I love it. God is so good. So we want to just go right now and talk about this, Isaac, because, you know, people will say, well, you know, you, to me as a preacher, that, you know, you say these things because you don't want the kids to have any fun. You don't want people to have fun. You don't realize how much this music is being really used by God to win souls for Christ, and how many people now, you know, gravitate to these large venues, you know, these large crowds, these large meetings, these large, you know, conferences that they have, like YC or Rock the River with Franklin Graham and other areas. And they would say, acquire the fire. And they'd say, well, you don't really understand the amount of young people that are coming to these meetings and are giving their lives to Jesus Christ as a result of that. Now, what would you say about that, Isaac?
1: Well, I would say that when you look at these concerts and these artists and whatnot, what you see is that most of these young people are living in sin. And if you don't believe me, then you can, I encourage you to go and see for yourself. Most of these young people who are at these places are living in sin. Even at my school, there's a lot of people that, you know, they claim they're Christians and they love this type of music and these things. But these people, what do I hear all the time? They're swearing. They're disrespectful, you know.
0: I don't mean to interrupt you, Isaac, but let me just interject this just to be, you know, the devil's advocate for a second, in the sense that we wanted to interject what some of these people would say in opposition to what you're saying. Now, they would say, well, you don't know the amount of people that are actually coming and giving their lives to Christ. You don't know everybody that's there. What would you say in regards to that?
1: Well, I mean, some people can truly, you know, spark an interest, you know, in the gospel through those things, and they can get truly saved, you know. But when you really observe it, that number is few and far between. And then what's being produced by all these things is that people have a greater love for worldliness, and they're becoming more sinful, more lukewarm. That's what's happening. And you say, well, how do you know that has a correlation to the music? Well, you just look at it. They borrowed this stuff from the world. They borrowed these things from the world. It's, you know, it's supposed to be sacred music used to worship the Lord, but they borrowed these things. These things were known as things that were promoting sin, like rap and all these things, known as things that were promoting sin. Then they took it in and they used it to try to be more popular and be like the world, which created a mess like we're seeing today.
0: Amen. Well, that's a very good point. And so, yeah, because I guess what you're saying is that you've seen and you've talked to a lot of these young people in your school. Is that what you're saying?
1: Yeah.
0: You know, and so just give an example of maybe one individual in particular. I know you and I have talked about this quite some time. You don't have to give any names, nothing like that. But give me an example of where you've spoken to somebody in regards to, you know, this Christian, so-called Christian music, worldly music coming in the church.
1: Well, like, for example, there's a, you know, one guy I know, and he was looking, we were in class and he was on his phone, he was watching this music video, and I just, you know, kind of peered over for one sec. I said, man, what are you doing? Like, because the pictures in the music video just, you know, dark and perverse and these things. He's like, oh, you know, my youth pastor listens to this type of stuff too, is what he's saying, as a justification. You know, like the Apostle Paul said, they measuring themselves by themselves are unwise, you know, and that's what they do.
0: That's
1: they
0: right.
1: measure what other people do instead
0: exactly.
1: of looking at God's high law and seeing what the law of the universe says, which
0: Amen.
1: Is God's law. And that's the problem. That's why so many of them get tricked, messed up, because they see what other people are doing. They're leaders and these things. And they say, well, hey, if they're doing it, then it's okay. And,
0: exactly.
1: you know, the prophet Jeremiah, he said, woe unto the shepherds that scatter my sheep in the book of Jeremiah chapter 23. So that's what we're seeing happen today. Yeah,
0: that's right. Good point. And I mean, that's an excellent point you made there, Isaac. Really good point. I mean, what we're seeing is that, yes, of course, we're saying if somebody comes to those meetings, what you're saying is that there are those who may come. Now, we understand that they may come and truly get saved. And we know that number is few and far between if it even happens, right? Really, if it even happens. But we're just saying that because of the fact that, you know, God is able to still deal with people. Amen. And to draw them regardless of the situation that they're in and regardless of where they're at, God can still convict them of sin and bring them to salvation. But is that because of the music or in spite of it?
1: It's in spite of it.
0: Amen. It's in spite of it, right? So God, you can get saved at a bar. You can get saved, amen, at a rock concert. You can get saved on the street. You can get saved, I mean, it pretty much any place. God can deal with you, and you can come to the Lord and repent and get right with God. Amen. But does that justify, amen, the very thing that you're engaged in? Does that justify the bar? Does that justify, amen, the rock concert? Does that justify all those things? And I guess, we know that the Bible makes it clear it does not. The ends does not justify the means. Amen. If you put a gun to someone's head and they say, you will give your life to Christ. Amen. Someone can have a testimony. Well, you know, I was scared and I did. And I didn't really, you know, and I gave my life to the Lord. And as a result, I did serve him in the end. Well, that you know, God can work out a bad situation for good. But that doesn't justify the means that was used to try to make that person become a true Christian. And so the means that's being used by these churches and by these preachers and denominations and so forth is a means that is contrary to the word of God and that is actually sinful, contrary and sinful according to God's word because it's a worldly means. Is that right?
1: Yes, exactly. Yeah.
0: Amen. So give me a verse of scripture that would show that the means that's being used is, you know, it's ungodly. It's not according to the word of God. What would be a verse that would come to mind? Just offhand.
1: Love not the world, I suppose.
0: Yes, amen. That's right. Love not the world. That's right. Love not the world, neither the things that are in the world. So they're using the means of the world to try to convert the world to Christianity. Does that make sense?
1: No. It's supposed to be the other way around.
0: That's right. It's supposed to be the other way around. It makes absolutely no sense whatsoever. Using worldly means it's like trying to, you know, win people who are in pornography by putting, a Christian advertisement in pornography and giving a gospel message in a pornography magazine or a pornography site. It makes no sense. It's total deception.
1: Yeah, it just shows how sad the state of the church is today that we have to, like back in the old times, the early church. The church was converting the world, you know.
0: Amen.
1: We weren't
0: right.
1: trying to be like them.
0: That's right.
1: We were trying to get them to become like Christ and to get saved, you know. But nowadays, we have such a lack of the power of God in churches, such a lack of love
0: yes.
1: for Christ,
0: yes.
1: such a lack of love for God, that's what we're seeing now. The church is trying to be like the world, you know.
0: Yes, that's right.
1: That's really messed up and shows how bad things are really getting, you know.
0: That's right. Exactly right. No, excellent point. Is the church world has become exactly the world, and really there's no distinction because really they are those particular individuals that call them the church that love the world and that are no different from the world are really the world. The Bible doesn't say marvel not that the church hates you. Church can't hate itself. It's marvel not that the world hates you. Amen. So the world will always hate the true born again Bible believer. And I notice the word I use, true born again Bible believer, because there's many people that say that they're saved and they're really not saved because they love the world. And as we quoted that scripture from First John chapter 2, it says, love not the world, neither the things that are in the world, right? And I think what's happening here is that they are loving the world, and not just the world, but the things that promote this, the evil, perverse, wicked, sinful system of this ungodly world. Amen. That's what they're doing. Because if you look at a lot of these artists, so-called Christian artists, whether they're hip-hop, rap, rock, whatever the case may be, if you look at a lot of these artists, they and their influences, their musical influences, you always find, and almost always find that they love some ungodly, worldly artist or group in this perverse world. You notice that?
1: Yeah, exactly.
0: Always. And they say, oh, we love the Beatles, or we love Tupac, or we love something like that. Amen. And it's always some kind of ungodly group that influences them. And they are not ashamed whatsoever to even talk about how that ungodly influence benefited them supposedly. And that is a shame. Amen. That's a total shame. And so what is happening is it not the perversion of these young people, is it not?
1: Yeah, exactly. Like even a little while ago when Rance Allen started singing with Snoop Dogg, you know, some people, they gave a little controversy about that. And then there's this one guy on YouTube, he was like, yeah, you shouldn't get so upset about that because, you know, Snoop Dogg, he mentions Jesus, man. He mentions Jesus. I mean, what does that mean? I mean, this is, how sad of a state is it? He swears. Yeah, he talks about all kinds of uncleanness and darkness. And then he mentions the name of Jesus a couple times in his songs. And now all of a sudden he's regenerated and redeemed. I mean, it's just ridiculous.
0: Yeah, it is. Absolutely. Now, who was Rance Allen? Just for those who don't know who Rance Allen is.
1: He's like a gospel singer.
0: Right. Yeah. He's a gospel singer. Amen. A popular gospel singer, sings in many churches, and he has collaborated with a worldly hip hop artist called Snoop Dogg. And we know that Snoop Dogg, amen, curses on his albums and does a lot of vulgarity, smokes marijuana, supports all kind of vice and sin and abomination that's contrary to the doctrine of Christ, to the word of God. And so he collaborates with this ungodly artist, and they collaborate together, supposedly making a gospel album. And also, just to add to what you're saying there, Isaac, I'm trying to figure the other gentleman there, Kirk Franklin. There we go, Kirk Franklin, another so-called Christian artist that he collaborates with. Who's it? Kanye West.
1: Yeah.
0: Right, who's an ungodly hip hop artist, and people think this is great. This is wonderful, And of course, there are also those who are opposed to it. Thank God, but there are those that think nothing of these things. They think it's fine. They think it's they support it, right?
1: Yeah,
0: they support it, and I mean, this is something that would never be tolerated, amen, by the true saints of God years ago, amen.
1: Exactly.
0: It would not be tolerated. I mean, you wouldn't even want to mention a worldly artist over the pulpit, you know, and that's what we're seeing today. Amen. And our youth are being deceived. They're being fooled. They're being led to the slaughter by their pastors, by their denominations, by their parents. Amen. By their youth pastors. Amen. It's a tragedy. Leading souls to hell. Why do we say leading souls to hell? Why?
1: Well, because that's what it's doing. It's bringing people back into darkness if they were saved.
0: Right.
1: Or it's keeping them in darkness if they're not saved.
0: Exactly.
1: Giving them a vain confidence or a false assurance. Making them thinking they're saved when they don't even understand what that means. They just say, say a prayer. Or, you know, like the on one of those concert things, I saw the guy, he was like, yeah, you know, Jesus wants to heal your pain and all this stuff. He said, you know, if you want Jesus to heal your pain, just come to the front. I mean, yes, this is true. Jesus wants to heal your pain, but he gives no context. I mean, if you're not a Christian, just pretend you're some guy, you never heard the gospel, you don't know anything, okay? You come in there, you know, like, Jesus wants to heal your pain. You know nothing. There's no, like, I have no clue what this guy is saying, you know?
0: That's right.
1: Like, the Bible, when the apostles preached, they gave the whole thing. They said,
0: hallelujah,
1: you know, we sinned. Adam and Eve, they brought sin into the world. God has to punish us in hell. God's love is so great. The love of Christ is so great. He came here. He suffered. He shed his blood. 3 days
0: praise
1: later, he
0: God.
1: Rose again. We have to believe in his name and repent, and we'll receive the promise of eternal life and the forgiveness of sins. The whole thing was there. And
0: yes,
1: that's when they saw amazing things happen, because they were preaching this whole thing. Now, people say, they're looking up these statistics. They're seeing so many young people fall away, and they say, why?
0: Right.
1: And everybody's making books. So, oh, this is why. And everybody's giving 500 reasons. I mean, the reason's really simple. We're not even giving them the right thing. They don't even know what's going on. They're just doing it because, you know, other people are doing it and they're just going with the flow. They don't even know what's happening. And it's just a big hype at these concerts, you know. There's no true salvation, no true regeneration. And that's why it's such a mess these days. So many people, you know, falling away and whatnot.
0: Right.
1: Yeah,
0: that's right. No, excellent point. Fantastic. The message that's even given at most of these places is a false gospel message. Now, we're not saying that of course God can't use somebody to go there and of course the true message of the gospel is preached and people you know, possibly can hear and get saved. Of course, we've already mentioned that some people have, but we understand that number is rare, extremely rare. And if it does happen at all, now I'm not saying that some can't do that, and that the Lord doesn't do that. We've already made that clear. So people saying, oh, well, you don't know this person got saved. And look, what we're saying is the people's understanding of salvation is so flawed. When they say, well, we saw young people come to the front, what does that really mean? What does it mean? If they don't repent of their sin, if they don't understand that the wages of sin is death, if they don't come to a realization that loving the world is not loving Christ, amen? Loving the world means that you don't have the love of the Father in you. Means you have not repented of sin. If you still love all the worldly music and go to these ungodly movies, which we're going to talk about later on, and all these different things, right? If you still love the world, if you still love sin, amen? You don't know God and you have not truly repented and you are not born again by the Spirit of God. We've given out today, you know, like back in the 1500s, back in the time of the Reformation, we are now giving out indulgences. Isn't that right? You know, indulgences. We're giving out indulgences, which they did back then. And in that manner, they were trying to give people indulgences and say, okay, it's okay for, you know, your loved one has gone to heaven. We're going to give you a pass. Amen. And that's the idea today. We're giving people an indulgence to sin and go ahead and say everything's fine. And you're going to make it to heaven because, you know, God loves you. He's head over heels over you. And that's a lie. It's a lie. You know, yes, it's true that God loves us. Christ died for us. John 3:16. Absolutely. But to say that God wants us to remain in that condition is a false gospel. He wants us to repent and to believe the gospel. Get out of the theaters. Amen. The movie. Get rid of all your ungodly music. Hallelujah. Get rid of all that pornography, all those ungodly sites, all your sin, all that ungodly music, all your cursing, your swearing, your lying, whatever sin it is, your homosexuality, your transgenderism, whatever sin it is, in perversion and abomination, and turn to the Lord and be saved. Amen. Isn't that what the Bible says?
1: Amen, yeah.
0: Amen. And so that's what these young people need to hear. They need to hear the old-time gospel that's going to deliver them from sin. Not this false gospel that's proclaimed over the pulpit, that pleases their ears, and that damns their precious souls to hell. That's what you're saying. Isn't that right?
1: Yeah, amen, yes.
0: Amen. So that's what we need to do. We need to understand that this music of the Christian contemporary music industry is nothing but a money-making industry that is used to benefit the individuals making the music. Amen. It's not really used as a means of evangelism, even though there may be those who have that intention, but or maybe even sincere, but they're sincerely wrong. It's not the right venue. It's destroying lives. It's building a bridge back to the world. And if we love the world, the love of the Father, the Bible says, is not in us. And the Bible says in James chapter 4, verse 4, read that for a second, please. James chapter 4 and verse number 4, which talks about being a friend of this world. And the Bible warns us that if we are a friend of this perverse and ungodly world, we are the enemy of God.
1: It says, ye adulterers and adulteresses, know ye not that the friendship of the world is enmity with God? Whosoever therefore will be a friend of the world is the enemy of God.
0: Amen. Amen. So what does that mean? Whoever is a friend of this world is the enemy of God.
1: Well, it means that when you give yourself over to these things in the world, you know, like the Apostle Peter, he called them the pollutions of this world, then they're an enemy of God because they're going back to the devil, you know, they're letting the devil trick them again into all these things, all the, you know, the money,
0: yes,
1: the woman, the drinking and smoking, whatever it may be, all the glitz and glamour of this world, and even the things in your heart, like the hatred and the jealousy,
0: yes,
1: and the pride and the selfishness, all these things are all of the things of the world, you know, these are things of the world. When you go back to these things, when you keep them in your heart, the Bible says you become an enemy of God. So when you're a friend of the world, when the world likes you and all these things, then the Bible says you're an enemy of God.
0: That's right. So, excellent. Excellent. Enemy of God. That's right. And when you become an enemy of God, what happens? It means that God is opposed to you. Amen. You're in opposition. That's what an enemy is. Someone who's opposed to the other individual. Amen. And so God, his wrath is against you. Amen. His judgment is against you. You don't want to be God's enemy. You want to be his friend, right? You want to be on his side. Amen. You want to serve the Lord. Praise God. Because we know what the Bible says, what will happen to these enemies. Amen. What's going to happen to the enemies of God? What's going to happen?
1: They're going to be put into the lake of fire, the Bible says.
0: That's right. So the Bible makes it very clear. You don't want to be an enemy. You want to be a friend of God through the Lord Jesus Christ. Amen. Hallelujah. The Bible says, therefore, being justified by faith, we have peace with God. Praise the Lord. Through our Lord Jesus Christ. And that's how we are a child of God, when we are justified by faith in his blood. That means we've turned from sin. We no longer walk after the flesh. We walk after the Spirit of God, the Holy Ghost. Amen. So we understand that this music that we're talking about, the Christian contemporary music industry, Christian rock, rap, hip hop, all that punk, metal, whatever the case may be, is bringing the music of the world, is bringing, the Bible says, evil fruit, which comes from an evil tree. So what if it comes from an evil tree, the evil tree of rock and roll music, can it produce good fruit?
1: No,
0: it's impossible. Well, what did Jesus say in Matthew's gospel, chapter number 7? We're going to go there for a moment. I'm going to read it for a moment. Amen. Matthew's gospel, chapter number 7. And what does it say here? Okay, because this is very important. This is what the Lord says here, Matthew's gospel in chapter number 7. Actually, Isaac, I'm going to get you to read that. Matthew's gospel, chapter 7. And we're going to begin at verse 15 and go down to verse number 20, please. Amen. So Matthew's gospel, chapter 7, verse 15. Amen. 2:20. Please read that for us.
1: Beware of false prophets which come to you in sheep's clothing, but inwardly they are ravening wolves. Ye shall know them by their fruits. Do men gather grapes of thorns or figs of thistles? Even so, every good tree bringeth forth good fruit, but a corrupt tree bringeth forth evil fruit. A good tree cannot bring forth evil fruit, neither can a corrupt tree bring forth good fruit. Every tree that bringeth not forth the good fruit is hewn down and cast into the fire. Wherefore by their fruits ye shall know them. And even in Luke chapter 6, Jesus said the same thing. And I was thinking the other day, you know, if there's an apple tree, this apple tree says, I'm an orange tree. And he convinces everybody he's an orange tree. You know, he puts a sign up. He convinces all the other trees. He hangs fake oranges on his branches and all these things. It never makes him an orange tree. You know, he'll never be an orange tree. And it's the same thing. All these people saying, I'm a Christian. But the fruits of their life, all these things, they're just like the apple tree saying they're an orange tree. They're just as much of an unbeliever as a Muslim or an atheist, just as much of an unbeliever. Just that apple tree that claims to be an orange tree is just as much an apple tree as all the other apple trees. Same thing with a false Christian, much an unbeliever as anybody else. They're not saved. They're not true Christians.
0: Amen. Good, excellent point. And I guess we want to talk about also the fact that what fruit is it mentioning here in Matthew's gospel, chapter 7, verses 15 through 20? Is it the fruit, you know, because people like to say with regards to these so-called venues that where they have the Christian hip hop and rock and roll and rap and everything else, they like to say, well, look at the fruit, look at the fruit, look at the fruit, look at the fruit. What fruit are the fruit that they're referring to, of course, is the number of people who are responding to the invitation of salvation, or the number of people that have attended the meeting. Is that fruit? Would that be fruit?
1: No, it's not.
0: No, fruit. What is fruit then?
1: Fruit means the result of your life, you know? Jesus said, you, John chapter 15, you bear much fruit in me, you know, and that your fruit should remain. So fruit means what is happening in your personal life. In their idea, in their definition of fruit, there might be a lot of people, coming to the front saying whatever, but in their personal life, are they truly walking in holiness? Are they becoming better Christians, you know? And are they saved?
0: Amen.
1: When you look at that fruit, it miserably fails, you know, miserably fails.
0: And what you're saying, look at in the context, it's directly, it's amazing. What you've just said is directly in context with what the Lord Jesus Christ is saying in the next verse, in verse 21, right, of Matthew's gospel, chapter 7. What does he say? He says, not everyone that saith unto me, Lord, Lord, look, shall enter into the kingdom of heaven, but he that doeth the will of my Father which is in heaven. Notice, he says, not everybody that goes and says, Lord Jesus, yeah, you know, and mentions the name of the Lord is saved, is truly a Christian. Isn't that what he's saying?
1: Yep.
0: That's right. And then he goes on to say this. Read for us verse 22 to 23. Amen. Finish reading that for us. Matthew's Gospel, chapter 7, right
1: Many
0: there.
1: Many will say to me in that day, Lord, Lord, have we not prophesied in thy name, and in thy name have cast out devils, and in thy name done many wonderful works? And then will I profess unto them, I never knew you. Depart from me, ye that work iniquity.
0: Right. So he says to them, look, depart from me. I never knew you, to these individuals, right? Because they were never truly saved. Now, we understand that there are those who truly get saved and backslide and turn away from the Lord, and they lose their salvation according to the Bible. And that's found in Matthew's Gospel, chapter 25. Amen. That our salvation's only eternally secure so long as we remain in Christ, according to Romans chapter 8, verses 1 through 13. Amen. That there is therefore now no condemnation to them which are in Christ Jesus, who walk not after the flesh, but after the Spirit. Amen. But if we walk after the flesh, ye shall die. The Bible says later on in that chapter of Romans chapter 8. But here, as we see in Matthew's Gospel chapter number 7, they say, Jesus says, depart from me, I never knew you. Why? Because he says, not everybody that comes to me and says, Lord, Lord, amen, is going to go to heaven. Not everybody that says, Lord Jesus, come into my heart, amen, is truly a born-again Christian. No, you have to do the will of my Father. What is the will of his Father? The will of his Father is that we repent of our sin and accept the Savior, the Lord Jesus Christ, as the master of our life, as our Lord and Savior, who's in control of our life. If we don't do that, we are not saved. We're not a Christian. So fruit, from what we understand, what the Bible says is fruit, refers to holiness, a holy life. Isn't that right?
1: Yep.
0: It means a life of holiness. It has nothing to do with the number of works or the number of accomplishments that one does. If it did, Jesus wouldn't have said that in this particular chapter of Matthew's Gospel, chapter 7. Remember, they said, Lord, have we not done wonderful works in thy name, cast out devils in thy name, amen, done many wonderful works in thy name, prophesied in thy name. And he said, I never knew you. So he wasn't, the fruit had nothing to do with the accomplishments. The fruit had nothing to do with the optics. I mean, what everybody sees. It had everything to do with holiness, a life of true repentance and of life of true salvation in the Lord Jesus Christ, whereby somebody is applying his word, the word of God, to their lives, and where the word of God has changed them, where they're based upon good fruit as opposed to evil fruit. And this is exactly what the Bible is referring to in the scripture. So the fruit that they're talking about in this world right now, in the so-called hip-hop in Christian so-called rock and roll industry, is not the fruit according to the Bible. Please get that in your spirit. It is not the fruit according to the Bible. It's a lie when people say, look at the fruit, look at the fruit, look at the fruit, look at the fruit. They're deceived, because the fruit that they're talking about is the very thing that Jesus Christ has rejected. Amen?
1: Amen. And let me just say one last thing to people. If there's anybody, you know, who's listening to this that might be involved with that type of stuff, I just want to say, you're missing out, man, because they think it's so amazing. You know, when you look at these like these artists and stuff, these guys, what do they want to do? They're obsessed with their clothes, how cool, how hype they can look. You know, there's a term they say hype beast. How
0: okay, like, I
1: how
0: know many, nothing about what that means.
1: but
0: what does that mean?
1: It means like it? You know, like a lot of cool name brands. Hey, and all
0: I'm
1: that
0: just
1: stuff.
0: I'm just revealing my age right now. I don't, you know.
1: Yeah.
0: Yeah. Oh, praise God, amen. Hallelujah.
1: Okay, but yeah, but they're, you know, they're all about looking as cool as they can and all this stuff, and they're so obsessed with their appearance and the outward things and right. How much hype they can get and all
0: exactly.
1: These things. And that's the messed up part. When you're a Christian, it's in your heart, you know?
0: Amen.
1: And when
0: praise
1: you're a Christian,
0: God.
1: The Bible says you have joy unspeakable.
0: Hallelujah.
1: And full of glory.
0: That's right.
1: A true Christian.
0: Glory
1: when
0: be
1: you're
0: to
1: living
0: God.
1: In holiness, you, all the things of this world, the things that you want to impress people with, how cool you can look, how cool you can be, you know, and how much you can look like other people, it means nothing. All you want
0: amen.
1: Is Christ.
0: Hallelujah.
1: Jesus. That's
0: yes,
1: all
0: glory
1: you desire
0: be to God.
1: Is Jesus
0: hallelujah.
1: Christ.
0: Amen.
1: And when you go after all these other things,
0: thank
1: you're
0: you,
1: missing
0: Jesus.
1: Out. You're like a, you know, you're, it's like a kid choosing to play with mud instead of having $1 billion. You know, that's what it's like.
0: Amen.
1: There's such a higher way you can take the way of righteousness, even though there's praise so many God. Hardships with it and all these things. In the end, and even in this life, the Bible says it has promise of this life because yes. we have such joy and such communion with God, our very friend, and all these things. And it says also yes. in the life which is to come, because we will be in heaven with Christ forever reigning. So I'm saying, man, don't settle for the things of this world. You're that's missing right. out. Look for the things that are above. Look for those things that are higher, like it says in Colossians chapter 3. So yeah,
0: amen, that's right. You're missing out on eternal life and the joy that's unspeakable and full of glory. And also just to add to that, amen, the most important thing, you're headed for hell, fire, and damnation if you're not in Christ. Amen. Then that, and hell is something that people don't want to talk about today. They want to talk about, oh, you're going to miss heaven, you're going to miss this, and but they don't want to refer to the place where they're really going to go, and that's hell, fire, and damnation forever. And the Bible mentions that very clearly. You know, the hell is and will be the home of all those who reject the word of God. Amen? That's what the Bible says. Isn't that right? That's what it's
1: scripture. Yes, it does.
0: Yeah, that's right. And so that's what we have to realize. So you're right. They're going to miss out on the glories of heaven. And they're all, but tragically, they're going to spend eternity in hell because of the fact that they desire the things of this world and they chose not to repent. And so we are in that particular time right now. We are in those last days. We are in that time of apostasy. Amen. Well, I want to thank my son for joining me at this time. Amen. Thank you, Isaac. Amen. Praise the Lord. Amen. God bless you. Praise the Lord.
1: And, thank you. Thank you.
0: And God is good. And this is not going to be the last time. This is just the beginning. Amen, of our time together, praise the Lord, hallelujah, and how God is using Isaac, amen. He has a Bible study every week, and I thank God for what he's doing in his life, praise the Lord, and how God is using him in the Bible study that he's doing, and not just that, but witnessing to his friends at school and taking a stand for the Lord. He's a true Christian, not because he's my son, amen. Of course, I mean, of course, we love our family members, amen, and so forth, but because he truly has a true Christian witness, amen. A lot of preachers say, oh, my son, my daughter is serving the Lord, and they're living like their children are living like the devil. Amen. But no, sir, my son, he loves the Lord. Amen. Amen. He loves the Lord, and he truly is serving the Lord Jesus Christ, because if he wasn't, I wouldn't have him here. Amen. Amen. I would not have him here with me. Is that right?
1: Yeah.
0: Am I telling you the truth?
1: Yeah.
0: Amen. Hallelujah. He truly loves the Lord. Praise God. Amen. And not because I wouldn't have him here, not because, you know, I didn't love him, but because I would love him. I wouldn't want him to pretend to be a Christian and go through the lie of having a Christian testimony when, in fact, he's really headed for hell, fire, and damnation. Love rejoiceth not in iniquity, but rejoiceth in the truth. Amen?
1: Amen.
0: Amen. So anyway, praise God. We thank God for, amen, for this opportunity to magnify the Lord. Amen. In this discussion that we've had right now. Amen. This Bible talk that we've had. And for all those who are deceived by this music, amen, we want to tell you that you can come out of it. You can truly be saved if you're not right with God. You can ask the Lord Jesus Christ into your heart to be born again by the Spirit of God and call upon the name of the Lord. The Bible says, whosoever shall call upon the name of the Lord shall be saved, meaning that God Christ will truly save you from hell, give you everlasting life. But you got to repent. Amen. You can't keep listening to Snoop Dogg and keep listening to Jay-Z and Taylor Swift. Amen. Or Kenny Rogers or whatever people's listening to. I don't know. Whatever worldly artist it is, a group are loving the world, and you can't do that and be saved. Amen. We're going to talk also next time, God willing, when we have more time to talk concerning the industry of movies and other areas that's deceiving our youth today. Amen. We want to thank you for listening. We want to thank you for being with us. I'm going to give my son some words that he wants to say before we close.
1: Yeah, just thank you for having me on, and yeah, I would say the amen. Same to everybody who's living in worldliness. So you just measure yourself by the word of God. Read it. Don't listen to, you know, people and people's voices. Just read the Bible and get what amen. It's saying and repent of those sinful things that you're doing. Yeah.
0: Amen. Praise God. God bless you. Praise the Lord. If you do not know the Lord Jesus Christ and you want to know him as your personal Lord and Savior, amen, want to pray with you right now. No prayer can save you. You have to truly repent of your sin and trust him as your Savior and as your Lord. Amen. But this is a suggested prayer that you can pray and ask Lord into your life. If you truly mean it, the Lord will save you. Amen. And he'll give you everlasting life. Lord Jesus, forgive me of my sin. I am a sinner. I deserve hell, fire, and damnation. I believe you died on that cross for my sin and rose again from the dead on the third day according to the Holy Scriptures. Lord Jesus, come into my heart and save me now and be my Lord and my Savior. And I surrender my life to you. And by the help of the Holy Ghost, you'll enable me to live the Christian life. In Jesus' name, amen. Praise God. If you prayed that prayer and you truly repented and you truly meant what you're praying, not just saying a prayer and believing that you're saved with some magical prayer, that doesn't exist. But if you truly repented and got right with the Lord, amen, you became a new born-again child of God. And we would like to send you our free booklet, What It Means to Be Born Again, absolutely free, amen. You can go on our website, internationaldeliveranceministries.org, amen. 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Amen. And be blessed by the word of God. Amen. And good gospel music. Amen. We give God thanks and give him praise for all that he's done. We love you. Amen. God bless.

Well, praise the Lord. Amen. Hallelujah. God is good. Praise God. Amen. If you have your Bibles, please turn me to Isaiah, the 5th chapter. Amen. Isaiah chapter number 5. Praise God. And of course, we're reading from the King James Version of the Bible. Amen. Hallelujah. Father, we pray, dear God, as we hear from the Word of God at this time, Lord, enable us, dear God, to take heed to the Word of God and to be a doer of that wonderful word of life, not hearers only, deceiving our own self and magnifying your name in these last days, and that we would be so wise, dear God, to stand for your word and to uplift the name of the Lord Jesus Christ in this wicked and perverse generation, dear God, that is now calling, oh God, good evil and evil good. Hallelujah. We give you thanks and praise in Jesus' name. Amen. Amen. Amen. Isaiah, hallelujah, amen, chapter number 5, praise God, Isaiah chapter number 5, hallelujah, amen, praise God, and we are going to, amen, read, praise God, from verse number 14, amen. Therefore hell hath enlarged herself, and open her mouth without measure, and their glory, and their multitude, and their pomp. And he that rejoiceth shall descend into it. And the mean man shall be brought down, and the mighty shall be humbled, and the eyes of the lofty shall be humbled. But the Lord of hosts shall be exalted in judgment, and God that is holy shall be sanctified in righteousness. Then shall the lambs feed after their manner, and the waste places of the fat ones shall strangers eat. Woe unto them that draw iniquity with cords of vanity, and sin as it were with a cart rope, and say, let him make speed and hasten his work, that we may see it, and let the counsel of the Holy One of Israel draw nigh and come, that we may know it. Woe unto them that call evil good and good evil, that put darkness for light, and light for darkness, that put bitter for sweet, and sweet for bitter. Woe unto them that are wise in their own eyes and prudent in their own sight. Woe unto them that are mighty to drink wine and men of strength to mingle strong drink, which justify the wicked for reward and take away the righteousness of the righteous from him. Therefore, as the fire devoureth the stubble and the flame consumeth the chaff, so the root shall be as rottenness, and their blossom shall go up as dust, because they have cast away the law of the Lord of hosts and despised the word of the Holy One of Israel. Therefore is the anger of the Lord kindled against his people, and he has stretched forth his hand against them and has smitten them, and the heels did tremble, and their carcasses were torn in the midst of the streets. For all this, his anger is not turned away. Hallelujah. But his hand is stretched out still. Amen. Hallelujah. Praise God. Amen. God bless the reading of his holy, inspired, authoritative, infallible, and inerrant word. Amen. Amen. The book of Isaiah, amen, of course, sees Isaiah the prophet. Amen. The God is called. If you look in Isaiah chapter 1, the Bible says in Isaiah chapter 1, verse 1, the vision of Isaiah, the son of Amos, which he saw concerning Judah and Jerusalem in the days of Uzziah, Jotham, Ahaz, and Hezekiah, kings of Judah. Now, Isaiah was called to the southern kingdom of Judah. Remember, Israel was split in two, right? The northern kingdom, which was all the other tribes other than Judah. Amen. All the 11 tribes were in the northern kingdom except Judah in the south. Amen. And so we have Isaiah was commissioned by God to go to the southern kingdom and prophesy in the days of Uzziah, Jotham, Ahaz, and Hezekiah, kings, amen, of Judah. He begins his prophecy with this, verse 2. O hear, O heavens, and give ear, O earth, for the Lord has spoken. I have nourished and brought up children, and they have rebelled against me. Amen. The children of Israel rebelled against the Lord and went contrary to the word of God and to the laws of God. Amen. Now, they were in a position where they were even worshiping God, but what does the Bible say concerning them? In verse 3, it says, the ox knoweth his owner, and the ass his master's crib, but
Israel does not know, my people does not consider. Ah, sinful nation, a people laden with iniquity, a seed of evildoers, children that are corruptors. They have forsaken who? The Lord. That's what God has said. They have provoked the Holy One of Israel unto anger. They are gone away backward. The Bible says they went away from God. Amen. The Bible goes on to say in verse 5, why should ye be stricken anymore? Will ye revolt more and more? The whole head is sick and the whole heart faint. From the sole of the foot even to the head, there is no soundness in it, but wounds and bruises and putrefying sores. They have not been closed, neither bound up, neither mollified. I mean, God continues to use the prophet to describe the intensity of their iniquity and their rebellion and their sin against him. Amen. And the prophets never, hallelujah, never tried to water down the word of God in any way, shape, or form. They gave it to you just as it is, undiluted. The undiluted, amen, purified word of God, amen. They didn't try to water it down because, you know, let's make Uzziah like me. You know, I want to be close to Uzziah, or maybe Ahaz, or maybe Hezekiah. Nothing like that. They went and they said, thus saith the Lord. This is what the Lord says. I am his mouthpiece, and I don't make this thing up. I'm telling you what the God of heaven has said, amen. The God who created all things, amen. Hallelujah. In him we live, we move, and have our being. They were servants of the Lord Jesus Christ, amen. Hallelujah. And so they came and they gave Israel, amen, whether the northern kingdom or the southern kingdom, what the word of the Lord was. Now, Isaiah was commissioned, as I just mentioned, to the southern kingdom of Judah. And he tells them that they're full of sin. They're evildoers, amen, are laden with iniquity. They've forsaken the Lord. They're provoking the Holy One of Israel to anger. God says there's nothing. There is no soundness in the people. He said from the head to the foot, they are what? They are completely sick. The whole head is what? The Bible says the whole head is sick. Everybody's sick. The whole thing is corrupted, putrefying sores. There's no soundness in it. Amen? The Bible continues to go on, and God describes how they still wanted to make sacrifice unto him. This is what the Lord says. Verse 10, he says, hear the word of the Lord, ye rulers of Solomon. Give ear unto the law of our God, ye people of Gomorrah. He says in verse 11, to what purpose? What purpose is the multitude of your sacrifices unto me, saith the Lord? I am full of the burnt offerings of rams and the fat of beasts, and I delight not unto me, saith the Lord. I am full of the burnt offerings of rams and the fat of beasts, and I delight not in the blood of bullocks or of lambs or of he goats.

will seek judgment, relieve the oppressed, judge the fatherless, plead for the widow. Then verse 18, he says, come now and let us reason together, saith the Lord. Though your sins be as scarlet, hallelujah, they shall be white as snow, though they be red like crimson, they shall be as wool. Amen. If you be willing and obedient, you shall eat the good of the land. But if you refuse and rebel, you shall be devoured with the sword. For the mouth of the Lord of hosts has spoken it. Now here's the thing. God says there is judgment that will come to everybody who turns away from his word. People think into churches today that somehow, no matter what they do, because their church is huge and big and has many members in it, because their bank accounts, amen, have hundreds of thousands and maybe in many cases millions and millions and millions of dollars, amen, wonderful donors who give thousands of their dollars to the church, their tithes and the offerings to the ministry, and they have so much money, and they have every kind of program that you can think of, and they have, you know, hundreds of people, in many cases thousands of people pouring in every Sunday, amen, and it seems as if God has blessed them, and they're moving ahead in the ministry, and things are happening, and they're raising their hands, and they have the ministry band, and everybody is seems to be worshiping and praising God and worshiping God and thanking God. But listen. Hear the word of the Lord. He that hath an ear, let him hear what the Spirit of God has said to the church. What is the Holy Ghost saying to the church today? He's saying to them right now, hallelujah, he's saying this is what God said through Isaiah the prophet. He said, though you raise your hands, amen, though you worship me, though you give me thanks, though you, amen, have all the sacrifices of praise that you want to give to me, God says, when you spread forth your hands, I'm a hide mine eyes from you. Yea, when you make many prayers, I will not hear. Your hands are full of blood. You are evildoers. And this is what today's Laodicean church doesn't understand. That God will never hear their prayers. God will never receive their worship if their worship is not rooted and embedded in the word of God, and the people have not repented of their sin. They think that just like the Bible says, gain is godliness. But godliness with contentment, the Bible says, is great gain. Amen? But they believe gain is godliness. Oh, when I told this big ministry, the preachers divorced and remarried. Amen? And, of course, the Bible says divorce and remarriage is sin. And it's John Heggie. And I phoned John Heggie's ministry, amen, and asked him about the situation. They said, yes, he's divorced and remarried. He said, but you, preacher, what about you? I said, you're a preacher, are you? He said, yes. You have a ministry? Yes. So, well, do you preach to millions of people? I said, no. I don't have the opportunity to reach that many number of individuals as he does. But I said, but the Watchtower and Bible Tract Society does, and so does Islam, and so do other false teachings and false religions, amen, have the opportunity to reach millions of people. What does that mean? It means nothing. Nothing. Though you raise your hands, amen, I hide my eyes from you, God said. I don't care how many people you got, how much sacrifices you got, how much, amen, programs you got in your church. It means nothing to me, God says. Imagine that. But people don't seem to care what God says. Who cares what God says? We got a ministry here. We got a ministry we got to attend to. We got people who want us to come out and perform. Perform? The prophets couldn't care less about performing nothing. All they wanted to do and say, thus saith the Lord, amen, walking about in sheepskins and goatskins, hallelujah, destitute, praise God. They couldn't find places to sleep sometime, amen, amen. Lots of time they couldn't find food, but God brought them food like the ravens bringing food to the man of God, Elijah, amen, hallelujah. Eating locusts and wild honey like John the Baptist. But let me tell you something. They had a word from God. Thus say the Lord. You couldn't buy them. When Naaman, amen, was healed, amen, and went to the prophet Elisha. Hallelujah. And the prophet Elisha, God told the prophet Elisha to tell Naaman to go, amen, and dip yourself seven times. Hallelujah. In the river. He did. He was healed. And he said, here, I want to give you a gift, a blessing. The man of God says, no, I don't want your blessing. I don't want your gift. God bless you. And as he went, Gehazi went after him and said, I want the gift. And he got the gift from Naaman, but he got something else too he didn't think he'd get. Leprosy. The leprosy that Naaman was healed from and went to Gehazi.
Amen. The prophet didn't ask for no money today. Amen. Today we got preachers begging people for money. Amen. So we want your money. God.

I'm going to bless you, amen, with a new car, new house, this and that. Amen? Deceived. Deceived. That's the message. Listen, God will bless, amen. If God blesses you with a new car, thank God for it. A new home, thank God for it, amen. If God blesses you with, the Bible says, if riches increase, amen, set not your heart upon it. Upon it. It may increase, but don't set your heart upon it, amen. That's not the message that we preach. And so God speaks to Isaiah and tells the people that he will not accept the worship until they repent of their sin. Here in Isaiah, the 5th chapter, amen. As we went through, the Bible says here that hell, verse 14, hath enlarged herself and opened her mouth without measure, and their glory and their multitude and their pomp. And he that rejoiceth shall descend into. He that rejoices in their sin, he that rejoices in their pride, in their arrogancy, hell enlarges itself. Oh, well, you know, people think the hell is going to be overcrowded. It won't be overcrowded. It keeps moving and enlarging itself to attract and to sustain more individuals in the regions of the damned. It's not talking about the grave. Oh, they think the Hebrew word Sheol means the grave. Look, in the context, amen, it means clearly the place of departed spirits, amen, where people die. People die physically. They go in the grave, but their spirit, amen, goes to the place of torment. Like Luke chapter 16, verses 8, 19 to 31, where the rich man died, lifted up his eyes in hell, being in torment. That's what the Bible refers to, amen, hell, a place of punishment. Amen. Eternal punishment. Amen. Whereby those who die in their sin will go to hell spiritually, waiting for the final judgment, whereby they'll be thrown into the lake of fire, the final hell. Amen. The final place of torment. And so this is what the Bible talks about. It's eternal. And when we preach that hell is eternal, we're saying that it's forever. No one will be able to come out of it. And so God says hell has enlarged itself. Amen. Hell will enlarge itself for those who reject the word of God today. What is the church world doing today? They're justifying sin. They're encouraging sin. Amen. They're promoting sin. Amen. And so what they do now, they're just promoting prosperity, promoting all, you know, get as much possessions as you can. Amen. And that shows that you're really godly. Is that right? Is that right? God says, no, that's not what it's about, amen? It's about righteousness, amen? It's about righteousness. Hallelujah. The Bible talks about in Isaiah chapter 5 about a vineyard, amen? Hallelujah. And the Bible talks about this vineyard, amen? And it says, woe, verse 8 says, woe unto them that join house to house, that lay field to field, till there be no place, that they may be placed alone in the midst of the earth. In mine ears, said the Lord of hosts, of a truth, many houses shall be desolate, even great and fair without inhabitant. Yea, 10 acres of vineyard shall yield one bath, and the seed of an homer shall yield an ephah. Woe unto them that rise up early in the morning, that they may follow strong drink, that continue until night to wine and flame them. Amen. Listen, he says, look, you can plant your vineyard. You can do all that you want. You're not going to receive, amen, the amount of produce that you believe that you're going to have. Hallelujah. The Bible says, amen, you can plant 10 acres, amen, in your vineyard. You're only going to receive one bath. One bath. That's basically only 5 gallons. Amen. 5 gallons, that's it, in a 10-acre field. Desolation. 5 gallons, amen, of grapes. Now, the Bible goes on to say here, it says, and the seed of an homer shall yield an ephah. Another form of judgment that you're not going to get the amount of increase that you intended to receive. Amen. God is going to bring judgment to your very hands, he says. Amen. People don't understand, amen. If we have a good time whereby if a farmer has, amen, a good harvest, is it because, well, yeah, he planted things right? No, it's because God gave the increase. God allowed the sunshine to come. God allowed the rain to come. Amen. And he allowed there to be an increase. Amen.
And the Bible says, if we be willing and obedient, we shall eat what? The good of the land. The Bible says in Isaiah chapter 1, but if ye refuse and rebel, ye shall be devoured with the sword, for the mouth of the Lord has spoken it, while the land will not bring forth her increase, the Bible says. Judgment. This is what's happened to the people of God. Judgment will come, has come to them. Amen. Amen. Come to the house of Israel and Judah. Amen. So this is what the Bible says, because of their sin. And the Bible says that we just read, amen, as we just read in verse 14, hell hath enlarged itself. But let's go back to verse 13 for a second. This says, therefore my people are gone into captivity because they have no knowledge, and their honorable men are famished, amen, and their multitude dried up with thirst. Dried up with thirst. The Bible says because of sin. Because of sin. We go down to verse 18. Woe unto them that draw iniquity with cords of vanity, and sin as it were with a cart rope. That say, let him make speed and hasten his work, that we may see it. And let the counsel of the Holy One of Israel draw nigh and come, that we may know it. Woe unto them that call evil good and good evil, that put darkness for light and light for darkness, that put bitter for sweet and sweet for bitter. Woe unto them that are wise in their own eyes and prudent in their own sight. Woe unto them that are mighty to drink wine, and men of strength to mingle strong drink, which justify the wicked for reward and take away the righteousness of the righteous from him. Listen to the Bible. This is what they did. God says, woe, amen, woe unto you. Woe unto them that call evil good and good evil, that put darkness for light and light for darkness, that put bitter for sweet and sweet for bitter. This is what we're living today. This is the very thing that we're seeing today in the church world today. Amen. They're calling evil good and good evil. Amen? They're calling evil good and good evil. They're putting darkness for light and light for darkness. They put bitter for sweet and sweet for bitter. Amen? That's what they're saying today. Today, now, they're saying it's okay. Amen. As I mentioned, it's okay. It's fine now. Amen. For people to be divorced and remarried. It's okay for you to leave your wife. Amen. To go out to somebody else in the church. And everybody thinks it's fine. It's good. And if you preach against it as sin, oh, no, you're a judge. You're a condemner. You're a hater. What are you doing? What are you saying? You can't be doing that. What are they doing? They're putting evil for good and good for evil. Are you hearing what I'm preaching? Now, they're saying it's okay to be a homosexual. It's okay, and how can you judge them and say it's wrong? Why? Because those churches are putting evil for good and good for evil. That's what they're doing, and bitter for sweet and sweet for bitter, and they're putting darkness for light and light for darkness. Amen? They're switching it all around, and Satan is now using them, and this is not something new. This happened in the days of Isaiah, as we just read. Amen? Only problem is now is that we're in the time of the falling away first, as the Bible says in 2 Thessalonians chapter number 2, verse 3. Amen? There's a falling away. And so who is the one who defines that which is good? Who has the authority to define or decide what is in fact good and righteous or right? That's what righteous comes from. What is right? Who defines to us and tells us and shows us what is the measuring line to know what's right and what's wrong and what's good and what's evil and what's sweet and what's bitter and what's darkness and light? Who is that one? The Holy One of Israel. God. God is the only one with the authority to show us what is right and wrong. Amen. Hallelujah. And he shows us in his word. Amen. That's why the psalmist says, thy word is a lamp under my feet and a light under my path. Hallelujah. Amen. Hallelujah. It's a light. It's not darkness. His word is light. Amen. Hallelujah. Praise God. And it shows us what's right and wrong. Hallelujah. It defines, amen, what is true and what's error. It shows us what's holy and what's profane. Amen. Before God. And so we go back to the word of the Lord to define what's right and what's wrong. Amen. Hallelujah. The Bible says the word of the Lord is pure words. Hallelujah. Amen. His word is pure and shows us what's right and wrong. And so we understand what's good, amen, and we understand, amen, what's evil by the word of God, what's darkness and what's light by the word of God, what's bitter and what's sweet by the word of God. Not by the church, not by the pastor, not by the denomination, not by your friends, not by your family members, not by your teachers, not by your
your co-workers, not by your boss, your employer, not by the government, not by the prime minister, not by the president, not by the United Nations, but by the Lord Jesus Christ. Hallelujah. And according to his word, we understand what's right and what's wrong. And so it doesn't matter if the whole world says now that these things are fine and the church world says that these things are fine. They're wrong. By the authority of Holy Scripture, they are wrong. So when they say that it's okay to be divorced and remarried, and when the Lord Jesus Christ says it's adultery in Matthew's Gospel, chapter 19 and verse 9, amen, and says that whosoever putteth away his wife except to be for fornication and marrieth another committeth adultery, and whoso marrieth her that is put away doth commit adultery, we understand that that is the word of the Lord. That therefore, that any church says that it's okay to divorce and remarry, they're lying to you and deceiving multitudes. And they're changing good for evil and evil for good. Any church that says it's okay, amen, for us today to go ahead and listen to ungodly, perverse music, and it's fine now, God's fine with it. We have preachers now saying they're going to the movies and loving the movies and loving what's on the movie screen, the movie theater, and saying it's fine, it's okay for us. I'll never forget on YouTube that one church, I cannot get it out of my mind. Where they had all this secular, perverse, ungodly, worldly music playing in their church. And then all of a sudden, and the pastor says, oh, don't worry, you're not going to hell. You're not going to hell. Don't worry about it. Playing Prince, playing Michael Jackson, amen. Playing all the ungodly, worldly music of the past, amen, and present. And all of a sudden, it's okay, it's fine. No, sir, it's not okay. It is not fine because of the fact that it's of the world. The Bible says, if you love the world, the love of the Father is not in you. In 1 John chapter 2. Verses 15 to 17. The Bible says, you adulterers and adulteresses, no, you're not. The friendship of the world is to be the enmity of God. And Satan always wants to work through these means all throughout history, from the time of the prophets here, as we read in Isaiah, to the present time. Satan is always trying to get in there and trying to, his agenda is to damn souls to hell. And he knows what the prophets are saying is true. He tries to do what he can to shut their mouths. Amen. Kill the prophets, as in the days of Jezebel and Ahab. Kill the prophets. But you can't kill the word of God. Hallelujah. As a prophet, amen, God raises up men of God. Hallelujah. Like Elijah in the midst of a crooked and perverse generation when all it seems as if everybody has went astray. Elijah the prophet, amen, still stood up and said, no, I'm going to serve the Lord God of Israel. I'm going to live for him. He had no encouragement. Nobody to pat him on the back. Good brother, you're doing a good work. Continue on. No fellowship, nothing like that. But he knew that the God of Abraham, Isaac, and Jacob was the true and living God. And he served him and he lived for him. Then he called all the prophets of Baal and said, I want to challenge you. See who is the true and living almighty God. And he went up to Mount Carmel. Hallelujah. Praise be to God. And we understand from the scripture what happened. Amen. They cut themselves. They cried out. And Elijah, amen, started to mock them and say, maybe your God has gone on a long journey. Hallelujah. Just cry a little louder. Maybe he doesn't hear you. Hallelujah. And they cried out loud and started cutting themselves in their paganistic way. He said, okay, now it's my turn. He said, oh, Lord God of Israel, show yourself to be the true and living God. Saw, hallelujah, burn the sacrifice from heaven. And they looked upon the sacrifice. Immediately fire from heaven comes down, burns the sacrifice, licks up all the water, amen, that was poured under the sacrifice. Hallelujah. And they said, the Lord, he is God. He is God. The man of God couldn't care less what nobody said. He said, I believe in the true and living God. I know he's real. Hallelujah. Hallelujah. Somebody, that's who he is. He's real. He's real. Amen. Hallelujah. I know he's real because he showed himself to be the true and the living God. Amen. From history. And so Elijah the prophet, amen, stood and prophesied in the days, amen, hallelujah, of Ahab. Amen. The days of Jehoshaphat. And he told them to, amen, to come to the true and living God and serve him and him alone. And so we understand that God, that's what the prophets have did. They could not be bought, amen. Satan could not, amen, buy them. They were totally sold out to the truth of the gospel. Couldn't care less, amen, if everybody took all the possessions. Couldn't care less if they had no home to live in. Couldn't care less, amen, they had to go wander about in sheepskins and goatskins. They were called by God. The Bible says, by whom the world was not even worthy to have these people walk on the planet Earth. They weren't even worthy, praise God, to have these Holy Ghost men and women of God to walk on this earth and tell the world to repent of their sin.
Now we find here in Isaiah saying, God says, amen, tell the people, they're calling good for evil and evil for good. The Bible says they're turning that which is right to unrighteousness. And now what they're doing, they're attacking the truth. When anybody begins to say that good is evil and evil is good, they automatically attack the truth. Automatically, by default, attack the truth. If you say that it's okay to have a social drink now, which many people believe it is, they're deceiving them. We're going to read about that in the Word of God. The Bible condemns that all through a scripture, but in particular in this Isaiah chapter 5 as we're reading from. Amen? Saying it's okay to go ahead and have a social drink, and you know, as long as you don't drink too much, and it's drink moderately, and it's fine, that's okay. The Bible says the individual that does that will be the prophet of this people. Meaning to say that the individual that preaches, amen, strong drink and wine and all that mess, amen, will be the prophet of this people. I mean, it's point blank open that and understandable that alcohol destroys human life. Amen? It's destruction. And these people, well, you know, the Bible only talks about drunkenness. It doesn't mean that you can still have a, you deceive it and lie. The Bible says, look not at the wine when it is red. Hardly at the cup when it is red. Amen? Hallelujah. The Bible makes a mention that wine is a mocker, strong drink is raging, and whosoever deceived thereby is not wise. In verse 22 of Isaiah chapter 5, as we're just reading, woe unto them that are mighty to drink wine and men of strength to mingle strong drink, amen, which justify the wicked for reward and take away the righteousness of the righteous from him. Woe unto them that are mighty to drink wine. Woe unto you. Why? Because what does it do? It numbs the senses. Amen. Hallelujah. It opens the heart to sin and deception. Amen. And to filthiness into the flesh and to ungodliness. Whoa. Well, you see, brother, didn't Jesus say that what you drink, you know, doesn't defile you? What goes in the body doesn't defile what comes out. Yeah, that's why he said that's what the Bible tells us to not drink it. Because what's going to come out is nothing but the flesh and worldliness and sin and wickedness. Amen. Hallelujah. When people get drunk, they say all kinds of mess and all kinds of ungodliness. Well, brother, I'm not going to get drunk. No, that's why I can drink the wine. Well, you're deceived, amen? If you can think that you can drink that wine and that alcohol and that everything's fine, you're deceived. You're deceived. You're deceived. I didn't say that. The Bible says that. Whosoever is deceived thereby is not wise. You're not wise. Jesus talks about it in Matthew's Gospel chapter 24. Just look for a moment here. Matthew's Gospel chapter 24 talks about a servant, an evil servant, and what he does. Matthew's Gospel, chapter 24, amen. In verse 48, the Bible says, but and if that evil servant shall say in his heart, my Lord delayeth his coming. Who? The Lord Jesus Christ. That this servant is saying, my Lord delayeth his coming. So in other words, that they were once serving the Lord. Jesus calls him a servant. So it shows that they were born again at one time. They were a servant of Christ. But then became an evil servant. They departed from the Lord and went after sin. And the Bible says in verse 49, and shall begin. Notice what it says, shall begin. So there's a point in time when they didn't do that. They didn't walk in sin. They didn't live in sin. They didn't want to do sin. But they walked after sin. Now the Bible says, and shall begin to smite his fellow servants and to eat and drink with the drunken. Now, they start fellowshipping with the ungodly. The Bible says very clearly to us who are saved, amen, that we should have no fellowship with the unfruitful works of darkness, but rather reprove them. Amen. We reprove alcohol. Amen. The consumption of alcohol, because we reprove it. We expose it. What the Bible teaches, that it's not for us. Amen. Not for kings to drink wine and strong drink. Why? Because they'll lose judgment. Amen. They'll lose judgment. The Bible tells us to be sober. Amen. To abstain from wine, abstain from alcohol. That's what the Bible teaches us. Amen. And so that evil servant should go after, amen, and start to begin to smite his fellow servants and to eat and drink with the drunken. The Bible says, the Lord of that servant shall come in a day when he looketh not for him and in an hour that he is not aware of, and shall cut him asunder and appoint him his portion with the hypocrites, and there should be weeping and gnashing of teeth. But notice what the servant does. He goes and eats and drinks with the drunken. Jesus warns about that. Amen? That's what alcohol does. Amen? No true Christian should drink alcohol. No true
born again, Bible believing Christian should drink alcohol. The Bible tells us to turn from it. And you see these people with bottles of beer and wine and all this mess and drinking it, man. No, they're not right with God. They need to repent of it. Hallelujah. And turn to Jesus Christ and be saved by his wonderful grace. No, sir. Give strong drink to them that perish. Amen. It is a poisonous trap of Satan that will lead souls to eternal damnation. Don't begin to eat and drink with drink. Oh, it's okay for Christians to have a social drink. And they'll try to justify. Look at all the warnings in scripture that tell us not to do so. No, sir. No true child of God should do so. Amen. Amen. Be sober. Be vigilant. Amen. For your adversary, the devil, walketh about as a roaring lion, seeking whom he may devour. Being sober means being abstaining from alcohol, from wine. Amen. The Bible says very clearly, amen, in the scripture, in 1 Peter chapter 4, amen, verse 7, the Bible makes it clear, amen, that we should abstain from alcohol, amen, abstain from alcohol, that the end of all things is at hand. Be ye therefore sober and watch in the prayer. That verse teaches us to abstain from wine, hallelujah, amen, abstain from it. It's a deceiver. It will mock you. It will destroy you. It will send you to hell, fire, and damnation. But we have now people saying it's okay to have a social drink, brother. Oh, no, that's too legalistic. My, you got to be too legalistic. Those same people will enter into eternal damnation if they don't repent. Because they begin to eat and drink with the drunken, amen? Calling good evil. Calling alcohol good when the Bible calls it evil, amen? Oh, yeah. Calling, oh, brother, but you don't understand. You know, there's other places in the Bible that justify it. You're deceived. How many, the Bible condemns it. And when the Bible talks about wine, amen, in a good light in scripture, it's talking about the new wine, amen, the unfermented new wine, or what we would understand to be grape juice, amen, not the fermented wine. And that's what the scripture teaches. And we can go and talk about that some other time, but it's sufficient to say, understandable. What the Bible says here is very clear. Not for a Christian to drink alcohol. But we got people now saying it's fine. That's the prophet of these people, justifying strong drink, justifying, amen, wine, thinking it's okay. Knowing the physical destruction you can see in society, what is done in society, the blight that it has done, amen, in this world, amen, men beating up their wives and their children, amen, and giving up all their money, the rent money, to alcohol. We don't do that. We can hold on to our alcohol. Listen, all the mess, amen, people, women, young girls getting raped, amen, all this kind of mess because of alcohol. Don't tell me it's okay. It is godly. It's hellish. It's devilish. And I'm going to rip it to the lowest hell as long as I can. Oh, brother, you don't know. You don't exegeting it right. I don't care what the devil says. It's a lie from the pit of hell. People calling good evil and evil good. It's deception, amen, not caring about people's souls, calling good evil and evil good. People calling, saying that woman in Chicago saying it's okay for Christians to commit fornication. Amen. It's growing now. It's okay for them to do it. Amen. And now they call those who preach against it evil. Are you here when I'm preaching? Amen. They call it, amen, it's no longer bitter. It's actually sweet. It's no longer bitter. It's actually sweet. It's fine. Don't preach against Islam because, you know, that's called Islamophobia. Oh, my goodness, we got to get together because we're all serving the same God. We're serving the same God and we love the same God. No, we don't. There's only one true God, and that is the God and Father of our Lord Jesus Christ. Jesus Christ, amen, himself, who is God in the flesh. One God in three persons, blessed Trinity, Father, the Son, and the Holy Ghost. That's the only one and true God. We don't serve three gods. We serve one God in three persons, amen. And so this is what the Bible says. Their God, amen, the God of Islam, is not the God of the Bible. It's a false God. It's a demonic spirit from the pit of hell, amen, that's out to damn those precious people's souls. We care about them, but it's not the God of the Lord Jesus, of God of and Father of our Lord Jesus Christ. It's not the true God of the Holy Scriptures. It's a false God. And so that is what we're saying. But now people are saying it's okay now. No, we're serving the same God. We're serving the same God. We're serving the same God. We're serving the same God. The God of Islam teaches that Allah has no son,
The God of Islam teaches us that Jesus Christ is not God in the flesh. The God of Islam teaches us that Jesus Christ did not die on the cross. The God of Islam teaches us that he didn't rise from the dead. Hallelujah. Are you hearing what I'm saying? That is a wonderful God. And we're supposed to keep quiet about that and just shut our mouths. And we talk about that, oh, it's Islamophobia. Well, guess what? I don't care what no government says. I'm commissioned by God Almighty to preach the word just like the days of Elijah. Amen. When Ahab wanted to kill the man of God, amen, it doesn't make a difference today. It's the same old mess today. It's the same demon spirits today. It's the same hell today. It's the same Satan today. It makes no difference. He says, go into all the world and preach the gospel to every creature. He that believeth and is baptized shall be saved. He that believeth not shall be damned. We are commissioned to call, amen, that which is evil, evil. That which is good, good. That which is bitter, bitter. That which is sweet, sweet. That which is light, light. That which is darkness, darkness. Amen, somebody. Hallelujah. Jesus said, the world hates me because I testify of it, that the works thereof are evil. The world will never hate you if you don't preach sin and preach against sin. They'll never hate you. If you say love your neighbors yourself, well, that's wonderful. That's great. They love that. They love that. Yeah. Follow the golden rule. No problem. If you say to them, you know, you have to be kind one to another. People like that. Yeah, that's true. We should be kind. You know, feed the poor. Oh, that's great. Yeah, we should do that. All those teachings are found in the Bible. Amen? Amen? Yes, amen. But the minute you come to somebody now and you tell them, hallelujah, that the works thereof in this world are evil, you start preaching against, amen, bestiality and homosexuality and transgenderism and adultery and fornication, hallelujah, and gambling, amen, somebody, hallelujah, you start preaching against cigarettes and alcohol in the world and loving the world and ripping down every sin to the lowest hell and making no apology to this perverse world, and people start to leave your church. People start to leave, amen, from hearing your ministry. Why? Because of time will come when they will not endure sound doctrine. But God says, preach the word in season, out of season, reprove, rebuke, exhort with all long suffering and doctrine. Hallelujah. Have no fellowship with the unfruitful works of darkness, but rather reprove them. God says, you continue to preach it regardless if a nation doesn't want to hear it no more. And regardless if you cannot make it, amen, in the so-called eyes of men. But

the kingdoms of our Lord and of his Christ. Hallelujah. God Almighty will rule and reign forever and ever. And he is the Lord Jesus Christ, who's God in the flesh. He's not just a prophet. He's God in the flesh, the Son of God. That's who he is. People today want and try to force you to go along with them. Amen? Oh, yeah, well, we once, the church once saw it that way, that, you know, that, that homosexuality was wrong. But, you know, we're starting to open our minds up to the society today and how things are changing. And we got to change with the times. Look, you know, and if we don't change with the times, you're not going to have a ministry. I don't care. Look, I don't even care about having no ministry. I care about serving the Lord Jesus Christ. Amen. I'm a Christian. I'm concerned about being a child of God. Amen. It's his ministry. If he wants it to fail, then let it fail. I'm concerned about serving the Lord, preaching the gospel, doing what's right, not having my name up in lights and making some kind of big ministry. Yes, we want to do what we can for the Lord. We want to succeed in the things of God. We want to see God, the Lord magnified and glorified in what he has called us to do. But it's his work. It belongs to him. It belongs to him. Lord, I say, God, help me just to be faithful to proclaim the truth of the gospel. Help me to stand for what's right. Help me to please you and to be called a good and faithful servant in the end. That's all that matters in the end. Are we a good and faithful servant? Are we a child of God? Are we preaching the truth? And so what we find in the scripture now, in Isaiah, the 5th chapter, amen, they're doing that. They did just that. God says, woe unto them. Why? Because judgment is coming. For those that do that, for those that call evil good and good evil, for those that call light for darkness and darkness for light. Amen. The Bible says in verse 23, which justify the wicked for reward and take away the righteousness of the righteous for him. What do? These people are justifying all this sin today because of one thing, reward. Notice that. The Bible says the love of money is the root of what? How much evil? Most? No. All evil. Not all kinds of evil. Amen. As a lot of these perverse Bible versions like to say, the King James has it right. The root of all evil goes right down to the love of money. Look, if there was no money in prostitution, how many prostitutes would be out there? If there was no money in pornography, how much of it would be out there? If there was no money in alcohol, how much of it would be out there? Amen? Hallelujah. If there was no money, amen, in all this ungodly, worldly music, how much of it would be out there? Are you hearing what I'm preaching? Amen? The love of money, the love of money, the love of money, the root of all evil. If there was no money in preaching false doctrine, how much of it would be out there? If the people in these, listen to me, listen to me very carefully. If the people in these false churches that are preaching false doctrine, justifying sin, amen, and promoting iniquity, promoting abomination, if those people in those churches all of a sudden say, you know what, no, we believe what the Bible says, we believe the truth, we're gonna support the truth, you think a lot of these preachers will say, will continue to preach their lies and justify the sin of homosexuality and justify the sin of divorce and remarriage and all this and the movies and all that? You think they're going to continue to preach that? No, they wouldn't. Not because they don't believe in it anymore, but because they wouldn't have a job. That's the reason why they wouldn't do it. They wouldn't have a job. They do it for reward. They justify the hands of the wicked because of reward. That is the reason why they justify the wicked, because they want to get money in their hands. They're doing it because of their own greediness, their own wickedness. Amen? Hallelujah. That's what the Bible says here. And so they say, that which justify the wicked for reward, because they want, amen, to put money in their pockets. Amen? They turn their ear. The Bible says, they heap to themselves teachers, having itching ears. My ears here itch over here, preacher. Scratch my left ear, okay? Scratch my right ear. You see, the people start to control the preacher and tell the preacher what they want him to do. Do what I tell you to do, preacher. I want to commit. I want to be a homosexual. So tell me it's okay. Sure, my friend. So he starts writing books and going to so-called exegetical arguments, amen, and great oratorical abilities, and deceiving multitudes of people, trying to justify them, and demon spirits working through them, and the people give them a hand clap. Wonderful message. Encore, encore, amen. But it really, it's not. It's damning their souls to an eternity in hell. Look at me. Look with me for a moment. In 2 Peter, amen, chapter number 3, the Bible talks about the false teachers
teachers, I mean, the false prophets of the Old Testament, amen, and also the false teachers of the present day and age, amen, that we will encounter today, the time of the apostles, and also at this very hour as I'm preaching to you right now. The Bible says in 2 Peter chapter 1, but there were false prophets also among the people, even as there shall be false teachers among you, who probably shall bring in damnable heresies. Now, these are heretical doctrines, right? Heresies, doctrines, false teachings that will damn people's soul. That's what the Bible calls it, damnable heresies. Even denying the Lord that bought them, and bring upon themselves swift destruction. Verse 2, and many shall follow their pernicious ways, by reason of whom the way of truth shall be evil spoken of, and through covetousness. Money, money, money, money, money, money, money, money. That's what it is. Through covetousness, they with feigned words, amen, deceivable words, amen, words that are not genuine. They just shoot out those words to please the individual so they can get what they want out of you. The Bible says, so that they with feigned words make merchandise of you. Amen. Making merchandise of you. That means that what they're doing, they're making merchandise, is what you have merchandise to sell it. So if you're making merchandise of somebody, you're making money off of them. How do you make money off of them? By deceiving them and giving them what they want. They don't care about your soul. Couldn't care less if you go to hell, but they'll tell you what you want. And you may think it's wonderful because it's pleasing your flesh, but in the end, it's not. You're going to end up in hell for all eternity, a place where there's weeping and gnashing of teeth, where the worm died not and the fire is never quenched. That's why the Bible says in Isaiah chapter 5, hell hath enlarged itself. Hell hath enlarged itself. Hell hath enlarged itself because people don't want to repent today. How many people have gone to hell at this very moment as I started preaching? How many thousands upon thousands have lifted up their eyes in hell like the rich man and will never, ever be able to come out? Never. The Bible says here, and through covetous shall they with feigned words make merchandise of you, whose judgment now of a long time lingereth not, and their damnation slumbereth not. Listen, the damnation of the wicked and of the false teachers who justify and say that evil is good and good is evil will come swiftly. It hasn't changed. Nothing's changed. They make merchandise in the Old Testament, as we just read here. They just justify the wicked for reward and take away the righteousness of the righteous from him. They make the righteous look like they're not righteous. They make the righteous look like they're deceived, like they're not the true servants of God. Amen? That's what the false prophets did. Amen? When the false prophets went against Jeremiah, as if, no, the Lord didn't speak to Jeremiah, but he's speaking to me. You see what I mean? And take away the righteousness of the righteous from him. And they justify the wicked. The wicked's fine. God's pleased with them. God's on their side. Nothing's changed. Nothing's changed. The Bible doesn't change. The Bible's the same. Amen. God's righteousness is still righteousness. Amen. Sin is still sin. I remember when my wife, years ago, we used to read Psalm chapter 23, amen, to our son. Amen. And then he would say, you know, the word righteous would come, amen. It would come up in Psalm 23. And then he would say, righteous? What's righteous? Amen. Hallelujah. And that's what the Bible is telling us now. What is righteous? It's that which is right according to the Bible, according to God's word. You want to know what's right? Don't go to your preacher. Don't go to your friend. Don't go to the government. Don't go to your teacher. Don't go to anybody else, but go to the Lord Jesus Christ in his word to find out what is right. Because people can tell you all kinds of mess and all kinds of lies and deception and tell you evil is good and good is evil, bitter is sweet and sweet is bitter, and mess up your mind and confuse you and make you believe a lie. The only hope that we have is the word of Almighty God. It is written that man shall not live by bread alone, but by every word that proceedeth out of the mouth of God. That's what we're living right now. That's what we're seeing right now. And as a result of it, the Bible says the anger of the Lord is kindled against his people. God's anger is kindled against all those who reject his word, who reject the truth. But here's the good news. The Bible says in verse 25, for all this, his anger is not turned away, but his hand is stretched out still. For all this, his anger is not turned away. Hallelujah. But his hand is outstretched still. His hand
is outstretched to us still. Amen. Hallelujah. Hallelujah. God says, amen. Let us reason together, say the Lord. Amen. Though your sins be as scarlet, hallelujah, they shall be white. God is still calling out to his people. Amen. In here in Isaiah, hallelujah, his hand is outstretched still. Why? Because he's full of compassion. He's full of mercy. He's full of love. Amen. He's not willing that any should perish, but all come to repentance. And he wants people to come to him and say, Lord, I'm sorry. Hallelujah. I said the homosexuality was right. I was wrong, Lord. Forgive me of my sin. I turn from it. Lord, I thought, amen, that it was okay to be transgender, but it's wrong. It's demon spirits messing around with people's mind. I know it's a lie from the devil, and God, forgive me. That's what repentance is. Change your mind according to the word. Change your mind according to the word. Hallelujah. Change your mind according to the word of God and believe what God said, regardless of what your mind tries to tell you, and Satan will flee from you because he's a liar. When you submit therefore to God and resist the devil, he will flee from you. But with you submit to the devil and resist God, he will continue to pump more wickedness down your mind and down your throat and down your heart to deceive you until you get back to the word of God and say, no, you liar, I believe what Jesus Christ said. He's the way, the truth, and the life. Praise God. No man cometh unto the Father but by him. And I'm going to go by what he said in his word. No matter what you say, no matter what the world says, no matter what the preacher says, no matter what the denominational church says, I'm going to go by what Jesus Christ of Nazareth says. His hand is outstretched still. Praise God. All the adultery and all the idol worship that they were doing in Isaiah, it's time. Amen. As they turn away from God, the whole body was sick from the head to the feet. Amen. Putrefying sores, full of wickedness, full of abomination, and every form of evil concupiscence and ungodliness. God says, my hand is still outstretched to you. I don't want to bring judgment to you. I don't want you to go to hell, even though hell is still enlarging itself. I don't want you to go to hell. I want you to be saved, even though people, amen, don't, even though you want to continue in your iniquity, I want you to be saved. My hand is still outstretched. When you outstretch your hand to somebody, you know what you do? You're offering to help them. Your hand is outstretched to them. If you see that they fell down in a pit, your hand is outstretched because you want them to come up out of it. Amen. That's what God says. Amen. He wants to pull, amen, his people out of the pit of sin. He wants to pull you out of the pit of your sin. Amen. Hallelujah. If you're down in your sin, amen, he wants to pull you out of your sin, but you got to allow him, amen. You got to put your hand up to his hand. If you're still in that pit, you don't outstretch your hand, amen, to that person trying to rescue you, you will never come out. God's hand of mercy is outstretched to all and every sinner, but only those who repent of their sin will touch the hand of the Savior to come out of the cesspool of sin. He brought me out of the miry clay. He set my feet on the rock to stay, amen? But the only way for the mire, you getting out of your miry clay, is to grab hold of that nail-scarred hand of the Savior, the Lord Jesus Christ, so you can come out of your pit of your sin. And how you do that? You repent. Turn away. Change your mind concerning your sin, amen? You believe that homosexuality is okay? Turn your mind from it. Believe what the Bible says. It's a perversion. It's an abomination. It's disgusting. It's perverse. It's wicked. It's unholy. It's ungodly. Not just homosexuality, but adultery. It's disgusting. It's wicked. It's adult. It's perverse. It's an abomination. Amen. What about fornication? It's disgusting. It's perverse. It's an abomination. Even though all those things for many people may feel good, it's still, you got to change your mind. Say, this is not right with God. And that sexual relations is only right within the confines of holy matrimony between a man and a woman for one lifetime until death dissolves a bond. Amen? A man and a woman. A man who was born a man and a woman who was born a woman in holy matrimony until death dissolves a bond. That's God's design. Outside of that is sin. The Bible says, amen, in Hebrews chapter 13, just turn with me for a moment. Praise be to God. Hebrews the 13th chapter, amen. Hallelujah. As we get ready to close here, Hebrews chapter 13, and we go to verse number 4. The Bible says this in Hebrews chapter 13, verse 4, marriage is honorable in all. Now, the Bible defines marriage. Jesus defined that marriage. If we go to Matthew's Gospel, chapter 19, keep your finger on Hebrews chapter 13 just for one moment here. Amen. And the reason why I can just say this, but I want us to look at it from the scripture because, amen, it's powerful when we read it together from the Word of God. And so the Bible says in Matthew's Gospel, chapter number 19, amen,
The Bible says this, Jesus speaking, amen? He says here, and he answered and said unto them, have you not read that he which made them at the beginning made them male and female? Male and female, male and female, male and female. Say it with me. Male and female. Say it again. Male and female. One more time. Male and female. Amen. He made them at the beginning, meaning that they were born a male and they were born a female. Amen. Hallelujah. He which, have you not read that he which made them at the beginning made them male and female? Talking about the book of Genesis. Amen. Hallelujah. And said, for this cause shall a man leave father and mother and shall cleave to his wife, who is a female. He's a male. She's a female. Amen. And they twain shall be one flesh. Wherefore, they are no more twain, which means two, but one flesh. What therefore God hath joined together, let not man put asunder. Here it is. This is what marriage is between a male and a female who were born a male, and one was born a male, one was born a female. They come together in holy matrimony. And the Bible says in Hebrews 13, amen, very clearly, that marriage, which is defined between one man, one woman, for one lifetime till death dissolves the bond, marriage is honorable in all, and the bed undefiled, but whoremongers and adulterers. Three words are here to come. Listen to them. God will judge. God will judge. Not might, not maybe. Whoremongers are all the sexual perversions and sins, such as fornication, homosexuality, amen, bestiality, all these things, amen, hallelujah, right? All these kinds of things, homosexuality, bestiality, you know, fornication, all that mess, whoremongers, adulterers are those who are married and they go off on their, a woman commits adultery against her husband, a husband commits adultery against his wife, amen. The Bible says that God will judge all those outside the marriage bed, amen. Understand? Judgment will come to every single one that refuses to repent of their sin. God will judge. Not might, he will. A perverse nation. Oh, no, we think that two men, two women can get married now. No, no, no, no, no, no, no, no, no, no, no, no, no, no, no. God will judge them. God will judge them. God will judge that judge that thinks it's okay. God will judge the Supreme Court that justified same-sex marriage. God will judge. Are you hearing me? Amen. Everybody that supports and whoso loveth and maketh the lie, God will judge. God will judge. God will judge. Hallelujah. God will judge. And that's why his hand is outstretched still, because he doesn't want them to go into judgment. Amen. He's not willing that any should perish, but all come to repentance. And as the Isaiah says, amen, Isaiah chapter 1, come now, let us reason together, say the Lord, verse 18, though your sins be as scarlet, they shall be white as snow. Though they be red like crimson, they shall be as wool. Amen. God wants there to be repentance. Amen. Except you repent, you shall all likewise perish. Amen. Hallelujah. Glory to God. God is so merciful. He tells us, amen. Jesus says, enter ye in at the straight gate. He's telling us which gate to go into. For wide is a gate and broad is a way that leads to destruction. But many there be that go in thereat. But straight is the gate and narrow is the way that leadeth to life. But few there be that find it. God is desiring for people to realize that you can go through this narrow gate and be saved. You don't have to go through the wide gate. You don't have to go through the gate that will lead to destruction. You can go through the narrow gate that leads to eternal life. Amen. Not the gate that leads to the eternal damnation, but life. Life. Why? Why? Why? Why? Why do we want to run after that which brings forth destruction that will damn our souls to hell? Amen. Why? What purpose? To what purpose is it? Amen. What purpose is it? There's no purpose in the end. It pleases the flesh only for a time. And then it leaves eternal consequences for all eternity. Not worth it. Not worth it. Don't go with the crowd that calls evil good and good evil. Amen? Don't go with that crowd. Amen. Hallelujah. Because that crowd is on the road to eternal damnation.
Go and find yourself the people of God that are preaching the truth, amen, that are standing for the truth of the gospel, that are living holy in a perverse and wicked generation, amen, that love the Lord. Ye that love the Lord hate evil. If the people don't hate evil, amen, according to what the Bible says, they don't know God. If they do not speak according to this word, the Bible says, it is because there is no light in them. It's because there's nothing but darkness inside of them, and they're deceiving multitudes. They're eating and drinking with the drunken. They go ahead and smite their fellow servants who they were once having fellowship with. Now they're smiting them and saying, no, what you're preaching is wrong. You're on the wrong track, brother. It's okay for us to go ahead and commit sin and justify iniquity and love this world of abomination. It's okay for us to say that the Bible teaches that there's no hell and that the Bible has full of mistakes when the Bible does not have one mistake. Amen. And I repeat, not one. It's the word of God. Amen. And whereby the Bible teaches that there is a hell, but you don't have to go there, for God so loved the world that he gave his only begotten son, that whosoever believeth in him, hallelujah, should not perish but have everlasting life. Listen, you can be saved. You can be right with God. You can be redeemed. No matter what judgment, no matter what thing you went through, you can be delivered. You can be set free. Christ can set you free. He can deliver you. But you got to come to him, repent of your sin, and believe him by faith. Amen. And you will receive everlasting life through Jesus Christ, our Lord. If you come to him and trust him by faith, and trust him by faith to be your Savior and Lord, you can be saved by the grace of Almighty God, and you could be given everlasting life. But this decision is yours to make. Nobody can make that decision for you. You have to decide to come to Christ. You have to decide to be saved by the grace of God. You have to decide to accept the Lord as your Savior and as your Lord. You have to decide that. Nobody else can choose that for you. Christ has outstretched his hand, but you have to grab a hold of it to be saved. Amen. Let's pray. We're going to pray now and believe God that you can be saved, you can be delivered, and you can be set free. Amen. You don't have to be like those in the days of Isaiah that received God's wrath and judgment. And in these days, the people are going to receive God's wrath and judgment for neglecting and turning away from the word of the Lord. It's not just a mistake. It's a tragic mistake that will leave eternal consequences forever in hell. Let's pray. Let's pray. Amen. Let us never call evil good and good evil, but call evil evil, good good, bitter bitter, sweet sweet, according to the word of God. And don't make no difference who likes it, who doesn't like it, who wants to be your friend, who doesn't. Take a stand for the Lord. Amen. I'd rather have fellowship with Jesus Christ than fellowship with man that does not want him. Are you hearing what I'm saying? I'd rather have fellowship with the Lord Jesus Christ than with man that does not want him. Amen. Because people don't care what he says. And guess what? I don't care what they say. It goes contrary to the word of God. Amen. That's what the true Christian says. The true Christian does not care what man says. He cares, but he or she cares what God Almighty says in the Holy Bible. Let's pray. Amen. Praise God. You can be saved today. You can be delivered, and you can be set free. Father, I pray to God for those listening to the sound of my voice, that they would repent, oh God, and be saved. If they are believing that bitter is sweet and sweet is bitter, to God, and justifying sin like homosexuality, adultery, fornication, whatever it is, to God, divorce from marriage, whatever it is, God, worldly music, to God, whatever it is, watching the ungodly movies or whatever sin that they're doing, smoking, drinking, God, that they repent of it, but get saved, get right with you, and be born again by your Spirit. And to God, and be ready to meet you when you come, Lord, to be blameless when you come, oh God, from heaven, hallelujah, and receive your people unto yourself. God, we give you thanks that they would outstretch their hand back to your outstretched hand and be saved by the grace of God through Jesus Christ, our Savior. We give you thanks, Lord, and praise in Jesus' name. Amen. Amen.

Praise the Lord. Amen. Praise God. We want to welcome you right now to the International Deliverance Ministries radio program. My name is Evangelist Sean Benito. Praise the Lord. Amen. We give God thanks and praise. Praise God. Because the name of the Lord Jesus Christ is worthy. Hallelujah. To be praised. Amen. The Bible says, neither is there salvation in any other, for there is none other name under heaven given among men whereby we must be saved. Hallelujah. Praise God. Only the name of the Lord Jesus Christ can save you and I from an eternity in hell and give us everlasting life. Like the Bible says in John 3:16, for God so loved the world that he gave his only begotten son. Hallelujah. That whosoever believeth in him should not perish, but have everlasting life. Praise God. Amen. We want to go right now into our topic of discussion. Amen. We want to talk about the rapture of the church of the Lord Jesus Christ. The rapture. What is the rapture? Amen. What is it? And is it important? And when will it happen? When will it occur? This is a very important topic. When will the rapture occur? First of all, we want to go into a word of prayer. Father, we pray for all those listening to the sound of my voice, that God, they would be encouraged by the word of God, those who are saved. Oh God, those who are not saved, God, I pray that they would be convicted of sin and repent of their sin and trust the Lord Jesus Christ by faith to be their personal Lord and Savior before it's too late. Lord, we give you thanks and praise. In Jesus' name, amen. Hallelujah, amen. We want to look right now at what the Bible teaches concerning the rapture of the church, amen. Now, the rapture, first and foremost, is a biblical doctrine. Although the word rapture is not found, the actual word is not found in the Bible itself, it doesn't mean anything. The word Bible is not found in the Bible. Amen. Hallelujah. But yet we understand that the Bible means many books. And the word rapture, although the word is not found in the actual English versions of our Bible, it was found in the Latin version, rapio, amen, a Latin version of the Latin Vulgate of Jerome's translation of the 4th century. But the reality is it conveys the concept and the doctrine concerning what the Bible teaches. The word Trinity is not in the Bible either, but the Trinity is biblical. Amen. Father, Son, the Holy Ghost, one God in three persons is found in multiple verses of Scripture. Amen. We can go through that. You know, it's found in Matthew's Gospel and found in, of course, Genesis and so forth. But we don't have to go through all. We're not going to go into all of that at this time. But we want to look right now at the rapture of the church. What does the Bible teach concerning the rapture? If you look with me right now in 1 Thessalonians chapter number 4, 1 Thessalonians chapter number 4, and the Bible says this, in starting at verse 13, it says, but I would not have you to be ignorant, brethren. Amen. I love it. The Bible says that we should not be ignorant concerning the rapture. It means we should not ignore it. We need to receive it and understand it. Amen. So the Bible says, but I would not have you to be ignorant, brethren, concerning them which are asleep, that you sorrow not even as others, which have no hope. The Bible continues on to say this, for if we believe that Jesus died and rose again, even so them also which sleep in Jesus will God bring with him. For this we say unto you by the word of the Lord, that we which are alive and remain unto the coming of the Lord shall not prevent them which are asleep. For the Lord himself shall descend from heaven with a shout, with the voice of the archangel, and with the trump of God. Hallelujah. And the dead in Christ shall rise first, and we which are alive and remain, the Bible says this, shall be caught up together with them in the clouds to meet the Lord in the air. So shall we ever be with the Lord. Wherefore, comfort one another with, amen, these words. Praise God. Hallelujah. Thank you, Jesus. Amen. The word rapture, amen, is

understood from the words shall be cut up. The word shall be cut up. The Greek word is harpazo. Amen. And that word means to pluck up, to take. Amen. To catch, to seize. And that's what Jesus is, the Lord Jesus Christ is coming to do. He's coming to take up his people, his church, to be with him forever. Hallelujah. This event is going to happen. I remember hearing somebody on YouTube, amen, and preaching some blasphemous things. They were saying that there is no rapture. That's what they were saying. And they were saying that Jesus won't come tomorrow. Jesus won't come the next day or the day after. What blasphemy. Jesus Christ, the Son of the living God, said this in Matthew's Gospel, chapter number 24. Amen. Listen very carefully what the Savior said. Amen. He says in Matthew's Gospel, chapter 24 and verse 44, he says, therefore, be ye also ready, for in such an hour as ye think not, the Son of Man cometh. So the Bible says, the Savior himself said that he's coming at an hour that we think not. Amen. And so he commands us, all of his church, to be ready. Amen. To be ready. In Matthew's Gospel, chapter number 24 and verse number 42, he says, watch therefore, for you know not what hour your Lord doth come. Amen. He tells his church to watch. Watch for his coming. Watch for his return, for his people, for his body, for the church of the Lord Jesus Christ, for his born again believers who repented of their sin and trusted him by faith, that he's coming back for those who belong to him, who are in Christ, who turn from sin, who turn from their homosexuality, who turn from their adultery, who turn from their fornication, who turn from their idol worship, who turn from their false religions and come to Christ by faith and receive them as the Son of the living God, as God in flesh, hallelujah, as their only hope and the only Savior, the only Redeemer of all mankind, the only one that can wash away our sins and give us everlasting life. That's who he's coming back for. He's coming back for those who are saved by the grace of God through faith in the Lord Jesus Christ. Amen. And so the Bible makes that very clear, that he's coming at an hour that you think not. So the rapture is biblical. It is in the Bible, as we just read from 1 Thessalonians chapter 4, verses 13 to 18. We read in Matthew's Gospel, chapter 24, verses 42 and verse 44. But it's also in other verses of Scripture. Amen. We can go to Mark's Gospel, for example. Mark's Gospel, chapter number 13. And the Bible says this, and starting from verse 32, the Lord speaking, but of that day and hour no man knoweth, not the angels which are in heaven, neither the Son, but the Father. Take ye heed, watch and pray, for you know not when the time is. Hallelujah. We don't know when the time is. That's why we have to continue to be ready, living in Christ, serving him. Listen to what he says now. Amen. Verse 34 of Mark's Gospel, chapter 13. For the Son of Man is as a man taking a far journey, who left his house and gave authority to his servants and to every man his work, and commanded the porter to watch. Watch ye therefore, for you know not when the master of the house cometh, at even, or at midnight, or at the cock crowing, or in the morning, lest coming suddenly he find you sleeping. And what I say unto you, I say unto all, watch. Hallelujah. Watch, the Savior said. He tells us to watch, amen, to be ready, because we do not know the day nor the hour wherein the Son of Man is coming, amen, wherein the Lord Jesus Christ is coming back for his saints, coming back for his church. And so this is a biblical doctrine. What am I talking about? The rapture, amen, the taking away, the snatching away of the people of God. So what is the rapture? As we just mentioned, it is the taking away of the people of God. But the question is, when will it occur? When will the rapture occur? Now, we understand that there's many differing views of when the rapture of the church will take place. There are those who believe in a post-tribulational rapture, post-tribulational. That means that those people that believe that, they believe that the rapture, which of course is when Jesus Christ comes back for his saints, for his church, will take place at the end of the 7-year period of tribulation. There are those who believe in what we call a mid-tribulational rapture. They are those who believe that the Lord Jesus Christ will come for his church in the middle of the 7-year period of tribulation. So he'll come in the middle of it, or after 3.5 years. Amen. He'll come for his church. That's what they believe. There are those who believe in a pre-wrath rapture of the church, and they believe that Jesus will come back, the Savior will come back,
after the sixth seal is open in Revelation chapter number 6. That's what they believe. Amen. So they are called the pre-wrath rapture believers. Now, there are those who believe in a pre-tribulational rapture of the church. They are those who believe that the Lord Jesus Christ will come back before the seven-year period of tribulation. Now, there are a lot of different views, of course, about this thing. So the question is, it's not about choosing the view that you like or I like or what everybody likes, amen, and what will fit us best. It is, what does the Bible actually teach? What does Holy Scripture teach concerning the rapture of the church? Does it teach post or post-rapture or a pre-wrath rapture or a mid-tribulational rapture? What does the Bible teach concerning this extremely important subject? Now, some people said, well, it doesn't really matter. It's not a big deal. Of course it matters. If it didn't matter, the Lord wouldn't say it in the Word of God. Amen. It matters a great deal to Christ. It matters a great deal to His to the people of God. Amen. Hallelujah. And if it didn't matter, the Apostle Paul wouldn't have corrected the mistake that was made. And we're going to get into that in a minute. Amen. Of those who thought they were going through the tribulational period in 2 Thessalonians chapter 2. So what does the Bible teach concerning when the rapture will take place? We know that this world is getting more evil and more wicked. It's getting more vile. The Bible says evil men and seducers shall wax worse and worse. We're seeing this now. More killing, more murder, more fornication. Amen. More people not caring about the laws of God. Amen. Homosexuality is growing at a rampant pace, especially here in North America, Canada, the United States, amen, in the UK and other first world nations. They are now promoting homosexuality and are actually getting to the point where they're actually forcing people to accept this sin and abomination. It's getting worse. And pretty soon, if people don't accept it, even now, there's a doctor in, I believe, in the UK. I believe it was a Christian post or one of those Christian online websites that was talking about how that one doctor in the United Kingdom, in England, did not want to address those who are transgender. He did not want to say, in other words, he did not want to call a man who made himself out to be a woman. Of course, we understand he's still a man no matter what he wants to do. But a man who made himself out to be a woman, starts dressing like a woman, amen. He rejected calling that man who wants to be a woman a she. He still called him a he. I know it gets confusing, praise God, because it's a mess. But the reality is he did not want to recognize that he became a she. And I believe, from what I understood when reading the article, that he either lost his job or he was threatened to losing his job. And it's getting worse. This is what they're trying to do. Amen. Evil men and seducers shall wax worse and worse, deceiving and being deceived. There's a man in Canada who's now being accused of hatred toward homosexual. They're trying to say he hated homosexual, or he's being charged with a hate crime when he did not commit any hate crime whatsoever. He's just teaching the truth about homosexuality, how it's sin and abomination. But the bottom line is, this is what the world is coming to. It's becoming more evil and wicked. And so eventually, what the Bible teaches very clearly, Jesus said, at an hour that you think not, the Son of Man coming. So when is Christ coming? When is the rapture going to take place according to the Bible? As we just mentioned, Jesus said, at an hour that you think not. At an hour that you think not. Let that word sink into your spirit wrist right now. He said, at an hour that you think not. Now listen to this. The Bible teaches that there will be a seven-year period of tribulation. That's recorded in Daniel chapter 9, verse 27. It says that he shall confirm the covenant with many for 1 week, referring to the Antichrist. So there will be a seven-year period of tribulation. And the Bible says very clearly, at an hour that you think not, okay? At an hour that you think not. Every other view, except for the pre-tribulational rapture view, every single other view teaches that Jesus the Savior, the Lord Jesus Christ, will come at a specific point in time. And that alone shows us that those views are contrary to the teaching of Holy Scripture. Jesus said, at an hour that you think not. The pre-wrath rapture view teaches that Jesus will come after the sixth seal is open. That's an hour that you think. The mid-tribulational rapture view teaches that Jesus will come in the middle of the tribulation. That's an hour that you think. You can count from the beginning of the tribulational period. You can count from the time that the Antichrist makes a covenant
to the middle of the tribulation. That's 3.5 years, and you know that's the time Jesus will come, according to the mid-tribulational rapture view. And the post-tribulational rapture view teaches that Jesus will come at the end of the tribulational period. That's an hour that you think. All of them are hours that you think. The only biblical view concerning the rapture of the church is the pre-tribulational rapture view of the church. Pre-tribulational rapture of the church. It's not just a view. It's what the Bible clearly teaches. It teaches at an hour that you think not. We do not know the day or the hour wherein the Savior is coming. That's why he says, be ready. Be ready. Be watching. Be ready. Have your garments on. Don't be found naked. Don't be found in your sin. Don't be found stealing. Don't be found lying. Don't be found committing fornication. Don't be found committing adultery. Don't be found being a homosexual. Don't be found, amen, being transgendered. Don't be found in sin and iniquity, smoking and drinking and dancing to ungodly, perverse, worldly music, loving the world. Wherein the Bible says the love of the Father is not in you or me if we love the world. Be found in Christ, walking in the Spirit, walking in the Holy Ghost. The Bible says, amen, they that are led of the Spirit of God, they are the sons of God. The Bible says there is therefore now no condemnation to them which are in Christ Jesus, amen, who walk not after the flesh but after the Spirit. Notice what the Bible says in 1 Thessalonians chapter 4. It says the dead in Christ. Notice the word in Christ. Those are the only ones that are going to go up to meet him in the air. Those who are in Christ, who remain in the Savior. This once saved, always saved doctrine is unbiblical. It's not of God, amen? It's deception. It's a lie from the devil. You listen, salvation is eternally secure so long as we remain in Christ. When we depart from Christ, we no longer are in him, but now we are walking in judgment, in sin, and we will not go up in to the clouds with him if we do not repent and turn from it. Amen. We have to be ready. That's why Jesus said, if that evil servant shall say in his heart, my Lord delayeth his coming. Notice what the Bible says in Matthew's Gospel chapter 24. My Lord delayeth his coming and shall begin to eat and drink with the drunken. Notice what the Bible says very clearly. The Bible says this, and we need to take heed to it. Amen. The Bible says that the Lord, amen, amen, of that servant shall come in a day when he looketh not for him, in Matthew's Gospel, chapter 24, verse 50, and in an hour that he is not aware of, and shall cut him asunder and appoint him his portion with the hypocrites, there shall be weeping and gnashing of teeth. Therefore, people that think, oh, I'm saved, I once saved, always saved, I'm okay, my salvation is secure, I can go ahead, lie, steal, commit adultery, be a fornicator, do whatever, and be saved, that's false. And I know not everybody who adheres to the once saved, always saved doctrine believes in that hyper Calvinistic idea. But essentially, that's what many people do believe. And so therefore, the Bible teaches that you can lose your salvation, because Jesus says here that this man, who these individuals who do these things, were once a servant. If that servant shall say in his heart, the evil servant, because that person was once serving the Lord. Amen. Just like the five foolish virgins in Matthew's Gospel, chapter 25, they were once serving the Lord. Amen. But now he says, he didn't say, I never knew you, in Matthew's Gospel, chapter 25, to the five foolish virgins. He said, I know you not. That's because they were once, one time they were saved and they turned their back on the Savior and lost the salvation. Salvation is only secure if we remain in Christ and walk in the Spirit and remain in him by his divine grace and power. But the Bible teaches that the rapture of the church of the Lord Jesus Christ will come at an hour that we think not. Amen. Amen. So therefore, it clearly teaches from the word of God that the pre-tribulation, Jesus will come before the 7-year period of tribulation. I want to repeat that. The Lord Jesus Christ will come before the 7-year period of tribulation. How do we know this? Again, the Bible says, it further teaches this in 1 Thessalonians chapter number 5. Amen. In 1 Thessalonians chapter number 5, the Bible teaches us, amen, that the church that the church of the Lord Jesus Christ is not subject to wrath. Amen. Is not subject to wrath, but to obtain salvation. Praise God. And we find that in 1 Thessalonians chapter number 5 and verse number 9 says, for God hath not appointed us to wrath, but to obtain salvation by our Lord Jesus Christ. Amen. And so we are to obtain salvation, not to obtain the wrath of God that will be poured out upon the earth, beginning
at the seven-year period of tribulation. Amen. By the beginning of the opening of the seals of God's the seals that of God's wrath that be opened up. Not his full wrath, of course. That will be the seven vials that we be poured. But this is the beginning of God's wrath. And so what we understand is that how do we know this? Clearly, again, in 2 Thessalonians chapter number 2, the church thought that they were going at that time, the Thessalonian church, the church at Thessalonica, thought that they were going through the seven-year period of tribulation. But what happened? Paul the apostle wrote to them, amen? And this is what he said to them, to clarify their confusion, to clarify their misunderstanding, to clarify the deception that they were being taught. And this is what the apostle Paul wrote under the inspiration of the Holy Ghost in 2 Thessalonians chapter number 2. He says this, "Now we beseech you, brethren, by the coming of our Lord Jesus Christ and by our gathering together unto him, that ye be not soon shaken in mind or be troubled, neither by spirit nor by word nor by letter as from us, as that the day of Christ is at hand. Let no man deceive you by any means, for that day shall not come, except there come a falling away first, and that man of sin be revealed." Now, everybody believes, for the most part, that the church is not subject to wrath. But the question is, when will the wrath of God begin? When will the wrath of God begin? Well, this is when the wrath of God will begin. In 2 Thessalonians chapter number 2, and verse number 3, it says, "Let no man deceive you by any means, for that day shall not come, except there come a falling away first," understand that, "and that man of sin be revealed, the son of perdition." Notice this. These saints, these believers, thought they were going through the day of the Lord. They believed that they missed the rapture and that they're going through God's wrath and God's judgment. And so the apostle Paul says, look, don't be deceived. Don't be troubled in your spirit, amen, in regards to the rapture and the day of the Lord. Don't believe that you're going through the day of the Lord. Amen. And until you understand these two things that will happen, that will ensure you, that will make you understand that the day of the Lord has come. The first thing is that there has to be a falling away first. And the second thing is the man of sin must be revealed. So the day of the Lord speaks about God's judgment and wrath. And the Bible teaches us that the day of the Lord begins after two events. The first being the falling away first. The second being the man of sin is revealed. Once the man of sin is revealed, the Antichrist, then you know you are in the day of the Lord. That's what the Bible clearly teaches here. And so when is that Antichrist revealed? The Bible teaches us that he is revealed at the beginning of the seven-year period of tribulation. Daniel chapter 9 verse 27 teaches us that he will confirm the covenant with many for 1 week. And so therefore he is revealed at the beginning of the 7 year period of tribulation. And so the apostle Paul, under the inspiration of the Holy Ghost, was actually teaching them specifically that the day of the Lord did not come at that time, that the saints were not going through the day of God's wrath. Somebody wrote to them and said, oh yes, you missed the rapture, you're going through the day of the Lord, and that's what's happening. And Paul says, no, not at all. He says, no, the day of the Lord happens after the rapture, and it happens when the Antichrist is revealed. So therefore, listen now, the Antichrist is revealed at the beginning of the seven-year period of tribulation. Therefore, the rapture, hallelujah, Jesus, must occur, amen, before the seven-year period of tribulation, amen. And the Bible says, amen, very clearly in 2 Thessalonians chapter number 2, rather 2 Thessalonians chapter number 2, and verse number 8, it says, "And then shall that wicked be revealed, whom the Lord shall consume with the spirit of his mouth, and shall destroy with the brightness of his coming." That means, listen, this Antichrist will be revealed to the world once the rapture of the church takes place, because we are not subject to wrath. God's wrath is then at that time, amen, it begins to be demonstrated upon the earth by the beginning of the opening of the seven seals, amen, of God's judgment upon the world. Guess what? We won't be here. Who is we? The church, those who are in Christ, won't be here. But notice what the Bible says, there will be a falling away first. That's what we are experiencing right now. We have preachers now in denominations saying that they support homosexual preachers over the pulpit.
the Anglican Church, the Church of England, says that they are looking for transgendered preachers. We have churches now supporting divorce and remarriage. We have so-called teachers now saying that it's okay to commit fornication and still be a Christian. Amen. And people are saying you can be homosexual Christians now and all this garbage. Amen. They say it's okay to love the world, listening to worldly music. Amen. Love the world. Do what you want to do. Support sin. I mean, it's a dime a dozen. We have preachers, amen, before that said that homosexuality was sin. And now they're coming out and saying that it's pure, it's okay, it's fine. Amen. Like, for example, men like Tony Campola and others, there are multitudes that are doing that. Are you hearing what I'm preaching right now? So the falling away is here and it's happening right now. It's not something to happen in the future. We are experiencing the falling away first, which the Bible talks about in 2 Thessalonians chapter number 2 and verse number 3. That is happening right now. So that means we are at the brink, my friend. Listen to me very carefully. We are at the brink of the second coming of the Lord Jesus Christ for his church in the clouds. Hallelujah. He's coming back for his church. Amen. We are looking for that blessed hope and the glorious, hallelujah, appearing of our great God and Savior, Jesus Christ. Amen. And so now that's why, amen, people are walking after their own lust. They're heaping to themselves teachers, walking after their own lust. Amen. Speaking perverse things, speaking evil things and wicked things, and the wickedness and the sin is growing more and more. Their doctrine is, they're not preaching against sin. They're preaching, amen, prosperity. How you can become a millionaire God's way when people are dying and going to hell. Are you hearing what I'm preaching? This is what is occurring right now. This is why we have to preach the gospel. This is why we have to remain in Christ. This is why we must be watching and waiting. The Bible says the end of all things is at hand. Be therefore sober and watch in the prayer. 1 Peter chapter number 4 verse 7. It tells us that we need to watch. Amen. We need to be sober. Abstain from that alcohol. Now we got preachers saying go ahead and have a social drink. Go ahead and have a cigarette. Go ahead. That's a lie from the pit of hell. Amen. The Bible says your body is a temple of the Holy Ghost and that we need to walk circumspectly. Amen. And without holiness, no man shall see the Lord. We got to walk with him. Amen. Be filled with the Spirit. Amen. The Bible says in Jude, amen, hallelujah, that we need to pray in the Holy Ghost. Why? Pray in tongues. Seek the Lord in prayer. Amen. If you're not baptized with the Holy Ghost, you need to be baptized with the Holy Ghost. Not to be saved, amen. First, you must be saved before you receive the baptism in the Spirit. And when you do, the Bible says that you will speak with other tongues as the Spirit of God gives you the utterance. Amen. You'll speak in tongues as the Spirit of God gives you the utterance, as according to Acts chapter 2, Acts 8, Acts chapter 10, Acts chapter 19 in the Scriptures. Amen. It's a biblical experience. Listen, Jesus is coming. The rapture of the church is about to take place. Amen. The world is going to be taken, amen, by storm. The world is not going to expect this coming. He's coming as a thief in the night to the world. They are not expecting it. They think that everything will continue on. No, Jesus is coming, and he's coming back for a holy people. Remain in Christ. Don't listen to these false preachers that are lying to you. Amen. Don't listen to them, because they are part of the falling away, that they are leading souls to the Antichrist. That's why we need to be ready. Jesus is coming. The rapture is about to take place. It's biblical. He's coming before the 7-year period of tribulation, and he's coming for the church who is waiting for him and whose garments are not spotted by the world, but are remaining in Christ. Listen, if you do not know the Lord Jesus Christ and you want to know him, today's the day of salvation. You need to pray right now to accept him by faith into your heart, by faith, repent of your sin and be ready to meet him. Amen. A prayer can't save you, but if you truly repent and trust him by faith, he will save you. Just pray this prayer with me if you want to know the Lord Jesus Christ and be saved. Lord Jesus, I am a sinner. Forgive me my sin. I believe you died on the cross for my sin. I believe you rose again from the dead. And you're coming back again. Lord Jesus, come into my heart. Be my Lord and my Savior, both now and forever. And I surrender my life to you. And by the help of the Holy Ghost, I will live and serve you all the days of my life. In Jesus' name, amen. Praise God. If you prayed that prayer and you truly repented of your sin and asked the Lord Jesus Christ into your heart by faith, we would like to send you a free booklet entitled What It Means to Be Born Again, absolutely free. 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Nothing's too small. Nothing's too large. We appreciate everything. Amen. We give God thanks for all he's done. We love you. We're praying for you. Amen. God bless.

0: Praise the Lord. I'm Evangelist Sean Benito, and you're listening to International Voice of Deliverance Radio, 24 hours of uncompromised Christian radio.
1: Praise the Lord. God is good. Amen. Amen. All the time, and all the time, God is good. Praise God. If you have your Bibles, please turn with me to Luke's Gospel. Amen. Chapter number 18. Luke's Gospel, chapter number 18. And of course, we're reading from the King James Version of the Bible. Amen. We are reading from the King James Version of the Bible. Praise God. Luke chapter number 18, verses 1 through 8. Amen. And let's all stand as we hear from the word of the Lord this morning. Amen. Praise God. Hallelujah. As we give God thanks and take heed to his holy, inspired, authoritative, infallible, and inerrant word. Amen. Father, we give you thanks and praise, O God, that we can come before your presence. Touch our hearts once again with the word of life, dear God, that we may be doers of this precious, wonderful word of life, and not hearers only deceiving our very own self. We give you thanks and praise. And God, help us to have faith, Lord. Hallelujah, at all times, that God, as many are falling from the faith. God, help us, Lord, to continue and to trust you and to believe your word and to walk by faith and not by sight. For when the Son of Man cometh, shall he find faith on the earth. We pray all these things in Jesus' name. Help us to pray always and not to faint. We give you thanks in Jesus' name. Amen. Amen. Luke's Gospel, the 18th chapter, beginning at verse number 1. And he spake a parable unto them to this end, that men ought always to pray and not to faint, saying, there was in a city a judge which feared not God, neither regarded man, and there was a widow in that city. And she came unto him, saying, avenge me of mine adversary. And he would not for a while, but afterward he said within himself, though I fear not God, nor regard man, yet because this widow troubleth me, I will avenge her, lest by her continual coming she weary me. And the Lord said, hear what the unjust judge saith, and shall not God avenge his own elect, which cry day and night unto him, though he bear long with them? I tell you that he will avenge them speedily. Nevertheless, when the Son of Man cometh, shall he find faith on the earth? Amen. God bless the reading of his holy, inspired, authoritative, infallible, and inerrant word. Amen. And amen. We want to focus, amen, particularly on verse number 8 of Luke's Gospel, chapter number 18, amen. As we get through the context of the passage, we want to look at verse 8 where the King of Glory says, the Lord Jesus Christ, God in flesh himself, he says, I tell you that he will avenge them speedily. Nevertheless, when the Son of Man cometh, shall he find faith on the earth? When the Son of Man cometh, when he cometh, shall he find faith on the earth? He begins, amen, verse 1 begins and says, and he spake a parable unto them to this end, that men ought always to pray and not to faint. Amen. Now, the understanding here is that there was a purpose to this parable. And the purpose was, as we just mentioned, it was that men ought always to pray. The word ought means necessary. It is necessary. Men have to, it's necessary that men always, and always means at all times, amen, pray and not to grow faint or weak or weary. Hallelujah. And that's the purpose of this parable from Luke's Gospel, chapter 18, verses 1 through 8. How do we know it's a parable? Because the Bible says that. Hallelujah. Verse 1. Amen. And he speak a parable unto them to this end. And so we realize, amen, the parable is to teach the point that men ought always to seek the face of Almighty God. Amen. This is one thing the devil hates. The devil hates, Satan hates. Amen. When men pray, when men seek God, when men call upon the name of the Lord Jesus Christ, the devil hates it with a passion. Amen. Because he knows the power of prayer. The devil knows, amen, that prayer changes things. Hallelujah. The devil knows that your faith
0: is directly connected with prayer. Men who don't have faith don't pray. Amen. Men who don't have faith, they do not seek the Lord God. They don't pray. They have no concern about praying. Amen. How are you hearing what I'm preaching? The ungodly, the worldly, the flesh, those who walk after the flesh and not after the spirit have absolutely no desire to pray whatsoever unto the Lord Jesus Christ. They don't want to pray. They would rather, amen, continually feed their flesh and feed sin. Amen. But the reality is that the Bible here talks about the prayer of the believer. Amen. The child of God. Hallelujah. And how do we know it's referring to the child of God? If we go down to verse 7, it says, "And shall not God avenge his own elect which cry day and night unto him?" Is it, this is referring to those who are saved. You see, because the Bible very clearly teaches that God does not hear the prayer of the wicked. Now we hear so many people say, "Oh, I prayed to the Lord and he did this for me." And I pray. Look, God, the Bible says that he sends his son on the just and on the unjust. He brings rain upon the just and on the unjust. So when somebody says, "I prayed that the Lord would give me a job," on that very day the phone rang. That's not because God answered their prayer if they're ungodly. It's because God showed them goodness. Amen. Not because God heard their prayer if they're living ungodly. Don't be confused with that. God does not hear the prayer of the wicked. He never has. He never will hear the prayer of the wicked. Only if the wicked call upon him in repentance. Amen. The Lord hears that prayer because now they're turning from their sin and they're coming, amen, into a right relationship with God Almighty through the blood of Jesus Christ. They become born again, and therefore they no longer become wicked. Now they are becoming a child of God, which is the righteous. Amen. So the reality is God does not hear the prayer of sinners, of the wicked, of ungodly, of the ungodly. Only those who call upon him in repentance and salvation. Amen. And of course, the Bible says, "For all have sinned and come short of the glory of God." We've all sinned against God. We all deserve his justice. We all deserve his wrath. Amen. Not his grace, not his mercy. But the reality is, amen, God does not hear the prayers of those who are wicked and evil. This is referring to the righteous. So we understand that Luke's gospel, chapter 18, amen, verses 1 through 8, refer to the godly, not to the ungodly. Amen. And so what we find, amen, is that the Bible refers to, hallelujah, those who have grown weary in prayer. Because we're living in a time, amen, where people, I've heard of a few years ago, a survey of how many people actually pray, and particularly the pastors. And I think they said in a week, this was years ago. I can't remember what survey it was, but I believe that it said that pastors pray for 1 week, 10 minutes, most pastors on average, 10 minutes a week. 10 minutes. How in the world can you have a message from God and preach to the people and take a stand for righteousness in 10 minutes? You take more time eating your cereal, amen, than the amount of prayer, hallelujah. So how can that possibly be? There's got to be, amen, where men call upon the name of the Lord and seek his face. But the weariness that grows when you don't hear from God, amen. This is where it grows, and this is what Jesus is teaching here. He says in verse 2, saying, "There was in a city a judge which feared not God, neither regarded who? Man." There was in the city, so the judge did not fear God, and he did not regard man. So he didn't care about either one. "And there was a widow in that city, and she came unto him, saying, Avenge me of mine adversary, and he would not for a while. But afterward he said within himself, Though I fear not God, nor regard man, yet because this widow troubleth me, I will avenge her, lest by her continual coming she weary me." He says, I will avenge this widow, not because I fear her, not because I fear God to do what's right, not because I care about this widow's situation. I don't care. But there's one thing I do care about, is me. I'm being weary by her continual coming. She's not turning away from her requests unto me. She keeps coming back and coming back and coming back until she receives an answer. Amen. And so because of the fact that she keeps coming back, she's so persistent and she's wearying me, I'm going to avenge her of her adversary. I'm going to do it. Now look what the Bible says in verse 6. And the Lord said, hear what the unjust judge saith. Jesus is saying, look, this is an unjust judge. Now, the comparison, amen, we understand that, number one, God is not an unjust judge. So God is not referring to, the unjust judge is not referring to God, but there is a comparison. What is it then? The comparison is simple in the passage. The comparison is that God Almighty, who is just and not unjust, like this judge, amen, if the unjust judge would grant the widow who he doesn't care about, a widow, why does the Bible use a widow? Because a widow was probably the most economically, financially destitute individual in society. If a widow would depend specifically in this time of Christ, the time of the Lord Jesus Christ, the widow would depend almost entirely upon the provision of her husband to provide for her. And if he died, she would be left in complete utter poverty. That's why the Bible says, the talks about the widow with the mites, amen, throwing into the offering. Hallelujah. The two mites, that's all she had. Nothing, poverty. That's what the Bible says, amen, true religion and undefiled before God the Father is to visit the fatherless and the widow in their affliction, amen, and to keep oneself unspotted from the world. Because someone to visit the fatherless and the widows, not just to say, how are you doing, and shake their hand, was to visit them, amen, bring them a loaf of bread, hallelujah, show them, bring them some clothes, provide them the necessities of life, hallelujah, amen. And most of all, bring the gospel to them. But the reality is, the widow was one of the most financially destitute individuals in society. So, and the judge, of course, represents one of the highest levels of prestige in society and power. Amen? So it's on the two spectrums of the scale in society. One on the highest level, one on the lowest level. The judge on the highest, the widow on the lowest. And here is this woman, amen, who most people would walk past and not even pay attention to. She goes to the unjust judge, and now he doesn't want to have nothing to do with her, but because she is persistent, hallelujah, in her request and does not give up, amen, the judge eventually, who is at the highest level, grants the woman who is at the lowest level financially, and amen, that's destitute in society, and grants her request to be avenged of her adversary. And so that's why the Bible says, if the unjust judge would grant the request of this widow, hallelujah, amen, how much more who God Almighty, amen, verse 7, and shall not God avenge his own elect? Look, if the unjust judge would avenge this woman of her adversary, how much would God, who is just, listen to his children, amen, and avenge them of their adversary, their affliction, their turmoil, their tribulation, their problem, amen, hallelujah. If amen, they just be persistent, hallelujah. Though, amen, though the Bible says, which cried day and night unto him, though he bear long with them, he's bearing long, amen. It seems like he's not listening, but Jesus is not trying to say, he's saying point blank, listen, God is listening. You got to understand, I'm trying to teach you something here. Even though you're not hearing, you may not hear in 1 month, 2 months, 3 months, 4 months, but God is listening. He wants to see, amen, the level of faith that you still have. And so the Bible goes on to say in verse 8, I tell you that he will avenge them speedily. Maybe according to our standard, it would seem so long, but in God's standard, no, it's speedily. Amen. Hallelujah. And the Bible says, nevertheless, when the Son of Man cometh, shall he find faith on the earth? Will the Son of Man find faith on the earth? Will he find, what does this mean by faith on the earth? How do we go from prayer to faith? See, you cannot pray without having faith. It's impossible. Amen? You cannot pray with... Prayer is directly connected to faith. Amen? 100%.
1: You cannot. Now you can pray wavering. The Bible says, oh, yes, you can, because we look at that in James. Amen. The Bible mentions that. We'll just turn there for a moment. James chapter number 1. James, the first chapter. Amen. So the Bible teaches that we can pray wavering. And that is a fact. We can do that. And it also teaches us, as a result of doing that, that we should not expect anything from the hand of God Almighty. Amen. The Bible says we should not expect anything from God's hand. And we look, amen, in James chapter 1, verse number 5. If any of you lack wisdom, let him ask of God that giveth to all men liberally and upbraideth not, and it shall be given him. But let him ask in faith, nothing wavering. For he that wavereth is like a wave of the sea, driven with the wind and tossed. Verse 7 says, and let not that man think that he shall receive anything of the Lord. A double-minded man is unstable in all his ways. Amen. So the Bible says that we are to pray, it has to be in faith. Believe in God. Amen. Nothing wavering. So when Jesus talks about prayer, it's not just talking about just saying a little prayer here and there. Amen. That's not, because the reality is you can pray without having faith to believe what you're praying for. And what's the point of that? The Bible says there's no point. You're not going to receive anything from God. Don't, because you're saying a few words, amen, to make it sound good. That's fine, but you're just going through the motion. Now, the motion, amen, what you're doing is good, but you need to, amen, get your mind back to the Word of God and your heart back to the truth of what the Bible teaches, and believe what God says in spite of what you see around you, in spite of the wickedness and the deception and the apostasy that's happening in the church world today. You got to understand that the Word of God is true, and that God will bring it to pass. As the Bible says, let God be true and every man a liar. Amen. So when God said that you praise God, the people can be delivered, you got to believe what God said. Amen. People can be delivered from every sin. Doesn't matter what it is. From homosexuality, from transgenderism, amen? Hallelujah, somebody. From bisexuality, from adultery, from fornication, from lying, from stealing, hallelujah. From every form of iniquity, people can be delivered. People can be set free. You need a financial miracle, God will provide it for you. God will do it. But do you believe that God will do it? We're not talking about name it, claim it. We're not talking about, amen, believing God for a mansion and believing God for a new Mercedes Benz. That's not what we're preaching about. If God blesses you with that, praise the Lord for it. Nothing wrong with it. Amen. When the Lord blesses you with these things, fine. As long as you recognize that God is in control, and then as long as you don't allow those things to rule your life, there's nothing wrong with them. God can bless you, but we don't preach, amen, about money. We don't preach about houses or lands. That's not what we should preach about. We preach the gospel of the Lord Jesus Christ and call men and women to repent and believe the gospel. Turn from your sin. Escape, amen, from the wrath that is to come. That's what we preach, and that's what we should stand upon. That's the gospel. And so the reality is, amen, faith, the Bible says, When the Son of Man cometh, shall he find faith? Shall he find faith on the earth? Will he find it? Will he find faith on the earth? What does this mean by faith? Belief. And the word faith means a belief and reliance unto the truth, on the truth of the Word of God in Christ Jesus. That's what it means. Faith doesn't mean just having faith. You can have faith in anything. When you sat down on your chair, you had faith that the chair would hold you up. You just sat down. You didn't investigate a whole lot. You just sat down on that chair. You had faith that the chair would hold you up. Amen? And so you can have faith in a lot of things. But the reality is, this is talking about the faith in the truth of the gospel. Amen? Faith in the truth of the gospel based upon the Bible, the Holy Bible. Number one, you have to believe that the whole Bible is true.
0: not just pieces and portions of it. Hallelujah. But you have to believe that it's true 100% from Genesis to Revelation. If you believe, amen, the only portions of the Bible are true. Oh, I believe the Gospels, but you know, the Old Testament, there could be stories, could be fables, could be myths, could be legends. Then you're not saved. You don't know God. Amen, somebody. Because Jesus confirms, amen, that Noah in the ark was real. As it was in the days of Noah, so shall it be in the days of the Son of Man. In Matthew's Gospel, chapter number 24, the Bible talks about this. Jesus mentions it. He mentions Jonah in the whale, amen. Hallelujah. Jesus mentions about these things. I mean, if we don't believe those, all of those events in the Old Testament, in the Word of God, then cannot be saved, because we're calling the Lord Jesus Christ a liar. So number one, you must be born again. If you're gonna pray, you have to first of all, amen, and believe that God will hear you. You have to first of all be saved. God, as we mentioned, God does not hear the prayer of the wicked. And so when the Son of Man cometh, shall he find faith on the earth? Jesus is talking about when he comes back. Will he find faith on the earth? Will he find people truly believing what the Bible says and walking by faith and not by sight? Or will he find people not believing God anymore and turning their back on the Lord Jesus Christ? What is faith? The Bible says faith is a substance of things hoped for, the evidence of things not seen, in Hebrews chapter 11, amen, and verse number 1. Now, faith is a substance of things hoped for, the evidence of things not seen. For by it the elders obtained a good report. Amen. And so the Bible says faith is substance and evidence. So faith is not some kind of blind faith where we say, oh, okay, I hope it's true. No. Faith is evidence and substance. What is the evidence and where is the substance? The evidence and the substance is based on the Word of God. Amen. The evidence is the Bible. Hallelujah. How do we know that? Look at Romans chapter number 10. Romans chapter number 10. The evidence is in substance is the Word of Almighty God, the Word of God, the Bible, the Holy Bible. Not the Quran, not the Bhagavad Gita, not the Book of Mormon, amen? But we're talking about the Quran. And not the New World Translation of the so-called Holy Scriptures by the Jehovah's Witness. It is the Bible, the Holy Bible, that has not been contaminated by false doctrines, amen? Amen? And particularly I'm referring to, amen, the King James Version of the Bible, which is God's preserved word in the English language. Romans chapter number 10, and we go down to verse number 17. It says, so then faith cometh by hearing, and hearing by the word of God. Amen. Faith comes by hearing, and hearing by the word of God. So where does faith come? It comes by hearing. Someone has to preach the word of God to you or to me. But essentially, it comes, the basis of our faith is the Bible. The word of God, amen? That's the basis of your faith, of my faith, the Christian faith, is the Holy Scriptures, amen? Man shall not live by bread alone, but by every word that proceedeth out of the mouth of God. So therefore, you want to increase your faith, you got to read the word of God, amen? You got to seek the Lord and read his word and believe what it says. Praise God. Then you can pray effectively based upon the Bible. Amen. Based upon sound doctrine. Based upon the truth. Amen. Of his word. Hallelujah. And that's where faith comes. Faith comes by hearing, and hearing by the word of God. Hallelujah. Believing what God said. And so where is the evidence? The evidence is in the word of God. The Bible prophecies that have been fulfilled. Amen. Show us that we can trust the Bible 100%. We have the prophecies of Christ coming, born in Bethlehem. Micah chapter 5 and verse 2. Tell us that he would be born in Bethlehem. The fulfillment of that, amen. Matthew's Gospel chapter 2. We see that he was born in Bethlehem and so forth. All of those Bible prophecies being fulfilled, we understand to the exact detail without any error. We can trust the word of God is 100% true. So faith comes by hearing, hearing by the word of God. But he died and rose again, shed his blood on the cross for you and me. And so we understand by the scriptures, amen, hallelujah, by the fulfillment of Bible prophecy, praise God, that we can trust the word of God 100%. Then we have the eyewitness accounts of his death, his burial, and his resurrection. Of those who saw him die on the cross,
1: shed his blood, and rise again from the dead on the third day according to the Holy Scriptures. And therefore, we can trust, amen, the word of God by the substance and by the evidence. Where the atheists would say, oh, it's only believing in the Bible, they're believing in Santa Claus. They're completely deceived. They like to reduce and make those fallacious arguments based upon the lie that they want to believe because they want to live in their sin. They know by the power of the Holy Ghost who convicts them of the truth. He convicts us and reproves this world of sin judgment and of righteousness. They understand that the Bible is 100% true. Hallelujah. The world knows it, but they don't want to submit to God because they don't want to turn from their sin. And that's what Jesus is talking about here. He says, I tell you that he will avenge them speedily. Nevertheless, when the Son of Man cometh, shall he find faith on the earth? Shall he find it? Will people still be seeking the Lord? Will they still be calling upon God? I remember back in the days, amen, we have prayer meetings. And amen, in many of the churches that unfortunately have gone apostate, I remember some of the most wonderful times of prayer that we would have, and people would seek the Lord. You feel the presence of God, and people would be crying and shouting and praying unto the Lord, and you feel the power of God. Now, it was actually not that long after that, those days, and maybe back in the mid-90s or so, late 90s, I remember you go to a prayer meeting, and it was so dead in many churches. Now, I know there's some churches that there was still power there, and thank God for them, and they're still there today. Thank God for them. Well, many churches that didn't have the power, when they allowed sin to enter in their church, they became so dead. Amen. People wouldn't pray. People would fall asleep. Amen. Hardly even call out in prayer and just whisper a little prayer on their own. And it made no sense. If you're coming together corporately, people got to hear you pray. Hallelujah. You got to come together to pray, to encourage each other and to uplift the name of the Lord together. And there was really no power of substance. Amen. That people would call upon God for. I'm not saying that people, amen, and when they pray silently that they don't have sincerity. They do. Many do. But when you're in a corporate meeting, people got to hear you pray. That's why you have a prayer meeting. You're meeting together to pray. Amen. I can go praise God. It's no different than being home. And so what we find, amen, is that people started turning aside from the things of God eventually over the period of time. It happens when worldliness and sin enters in and chokes. What does it do? It chokes the word. That is the basis of your faith. You want to destroy prayer? Destroy the word of God in your life. Destroy, amen, the foundation of the Bible in your life, and your prayer life will diminish, and you will eventually be lost. Your prayer life is directly connected to your faith. Amen? Directly connected to your faith. Many people say, amen, people who call themselves Christians, but yet they're believing atheists. What do they mean by that? Well, they say they believe, but they don't ever pray. They believe in a God that they never pray to. But they believe that there's a God, but they never pray to him. The reality is, hallelujah, amen, that faith comes by hearing, hearing by the word of God. And when Jesus comes back, he's asking this question. Why would the question be asked? Because the question is very serious. Shall he find? Now, this is referring to the planet Earth, people. This is where we live. We don't live on Mars. We don't live in, amen. Now, they're trying to make us live on Mars, see if we can, hallelujah. But we don't live on Mars. We live on the Earth, amen. Shall he find faith on the planet Earth when he comes? What's going to happen in the last days? What is going to happen in the last days? A departure from the faith. A departure from the faith. What faith? The Christian faith, the Bible, the Word of God. The Bible talks about in Genesis chapter number 3, amen, if you look in Genesis chapter number 3, talking about the serpent coming to the woman, amen. Praise God. As we read so many times, what happened to her, Eve, the mother of all the living of us now? What happened to her? She departed from the faith. How? by listening to the serpent. Okay? And we find that, verse 6 of Genesis chapter number 3, says, and when the woman saw that the tree was good for food and that it was pleasant to the eyes and a tree to be desired to make one wise, she took of the fruit thereof and did eat and gave one to her husband with her, and he did eat. This is how it happens. God said, amen, you shall not eat of the fruit, right, of the tree which is in the midst of the garden. For the day that thou eatest thereof, thou shalt surely die. Amen. How do we know that? It's in the midst of the garden. For the day that thou eatest thereof, thou shalt surely die. Amen. How do we know that? In Genesis chapter number 2, right, we go back

Amen. He's a liar and the father of it. Nothing he says is right. Amen. He might try to mix a bit of truth with the lie, but if you do that, it's still a lie, because the Bible says there is no lie of the truth. Amen. Hallelujah. And so the reality is that the devil is a liar, and he is the one, amen, that is appointed. He's appointed himself along with his demon spirits to destroy your faith. And my faith. That's what he does. By making us doubt the word of God. Is the Bible really true? Should I really believe it? Maybe all these scientists say, oh, this is right. The evolution's right. The Big Bang Theory is right. Oh, all these different things are right. So I shouldn't really believe the Bible. What a bunch of garbage from the pit of hell. Listen, none of those things, amen, never will disprove the reality of the word of God in any way, shape, or form. God will always prove his word to be true, and everyone that goes contrary to the doctrine of Christ to be a liar. 100%. That's why when you look at evolution, amen, somebody look at evolution. It's not been proven, cannot be proven, will never be proven. It's a lie. No one's ever seen it. No one's ever tested it. No one's ever observed it. I'm referring to what they call macroevolution. One species turning into an entirely different kind. Never has happened. What we do see, amen, is what we see scientifically every day. Everything made after its kind. Dogs make dogs, cats make cats, people make people. Amen? You may have various different types of dogs, but they're still a dog. Hallelujah. You have different types of cats, they're still cats. They don't turn into a giraffe or rhinoceros. You have all kinds of human beings, but they're still human beings. Amen? Only one human race. They, amen, don't turn to an ape. You don't see apes turning into humans. Amen? You don't see none of this rubbish and garbage. Oh, we have a common ancestor with the primates, with the chimpanzees, all kinds of garbage. It's a lie from the pit of hell. Where is this common ancestor? Nobody can find them. Why? Because it doesn't exist. Amen? Because the Bible is true. Hallelujah. And they turn aside, they turn away the ears from the truth. And now they're believing a lie. Hallelujah. And that's why the Bible says, don't give heed, amen, to seducing spirits and doctrines of devils. But people are. And to oppositions of science, falsely so-called, like the theories of evolution, the Big Bang Theory and so forth, amen, that go contrary to the teachings of Holy Scripture. That's not science. Doctrines of devils. Eve listened to the lie of the serpent, and the curse of sin came upon the human race, and now we die as a result of it. The departure from the faith. It happens when you don't believe the word of God. Now look at 1 Timothy chapter number 4. Amen? 1 Timothy chapter number 4. We're talking about when the Son of Man cometh, shall he find faith on the earth? Shall he find it when he comes? 1 Timothy chapter number 4. Amen? So the Bible talks about, amen, in 1 Timothy chapter number 4, it says, now the Spirit speaketh expressly that in the latter times, which means, of course, the last days before Christ returned, the latter times, some shall depart, listen to what the Bible says, from the faith, giving heed to what? Seducing spirits and doctrines of devils, speaking lies and hypocrisy, having their conscience seared with an hot iron, forbidding to marry, and commanding to abstain from meats which God had created to be received with thanksgiving of them which believe and know the truth. Now, the Bible goes on to say, the Bible says very clearly, that some shall depart from the faith in the latter times. And what do? They give heed to seducing spirits. Spirits that seduce you to believe a lie. And doctrines of devils. Now the departure is from the faith of the gospel of Jesus Christ, the Bible. Amen? Departure from there's only one Lord, one faith, and one baptism. Amen? Ephesians 4 talks about it. And that is the Christian faith. The Christian faith. Not religion. I don't call it a religion. It's because it's the truth. It's not just a religious, amen, ideology out of many religions that we can choose from. Like if you don't like a Big Mac, you can go over to Burger King and get a Whopper. And it's not like that. Amen? This is the truth. Hallelujah. Amen? That's why Jesus talked about the being the bread of life. Amen? Amen? Hallelujah. And so the reality is you need him. You need food. You need water. The water of life. Amen?
And so therefore, you need

0: Jesus Christ. It's not something, well, if I don't like it, I could just reject it. And yeah, you have the free will to reject it, but if you reject it, you got to realize it's damnation. Amen, not salvation. And so the Bible says, amen, some shall depart from the faith. And what do? If you depart from the faith, what do? You become a free thinker, as the atheist would suggest. If you depart from the faith, you become a free thinker, right? No, the Bible doesn't say that. If you depart from the faith, you give heed to what? Seducing spirits and doctrines of devils. You do not become so-called free thinkers, as many of the atheistic community and agnostic communities would like you to believe. You do not. There is no such thing as a free thinker. It's rubbish. You have the ability, amen, the free will to choose the voice of God or the voice of Satan. Amen. You may believe and attribute the voice of the devil to your own voice and to your own knowledge and to your own intellect and so forth. But the reality is you're actually listening to demon spirits whispering in your ears. Amen. Hallelujah. Because every doctrine that goes against the Bible is contrary, is demonic and devilish. So people think, oh, I'm a free thinker now. Oh, I don't have to let, amen, the religion or let, amen, Christianity tell me how to think. I'm out of the box. I can think for myself. You're deceived. You think for yourself? You're gravitating to these demon spirits who've been operating through people like Darwin and other people before you. Amen? Hallelujah. Karl Marx and all these different, amen, and Friedrich Nietzsche and all these different people, amen, people are gravitating to them, amen, and Spinoza and all these different folks, amen, Albert Einstein when it comes to his understanding of God. I'm not talking about the theory of relativity, amen, E=mc². Hallelujah. But I'm referring to his so-called knowledge of who God is deception. He didn't believe in the God of the Bible. Founder of VeggieTales says, oh, Albert Einstein believes in God. No, he didn't believe in the God of the Bible. That's nonsense. He believed in this Hinduistic concept of God. Amen. Basically a pantheistic concept of God. It's demonic. And so all these teachings are demonic when they go contrary to the word. So the Bible is departing from the faith, and you give heed to seducing spirits, doctrines of devils. That's what you do. The minute you depart from the faith, you're giving heed to seducing spirits. I remember, amen, I heard about a young, I was told about a pastor, I guess a captain in the Salvation Army, which is basically a pastor. He went with, I guess, the secretary of his church, or a woman in his church, committed adultery with her, ran off with her, whatever the case. And this only happened maybe 4 years ago. And his wife, let me go back a little bit. He had a daughter. They had a daughter, and they had a, and I guess his daughter had a child out of wedlock, and the young man ended up marrying the girl and so forth. Anyway, the young man would attend church with them. And this young man was talking to one of our board members, and he told the board member, he said to him that he saw, once this pastor ran off with this other woman in the church, he was at a bar, and he wasn't with the pastor's daughter any longer. They weren't together at the time. But he went to a bar, and he saw the pastor's wife at the bar, dancing at the bar. And the pastor's wife turned to him, and he couldn't believe what he saw. And she turned to him and says, yeah, things are not like they used to be. And he was flabbergasted, couldn't believe what he was saying. Well, this is how it happens. You depart from the faith, and you start to give heed to seducing spirits. Amen? And then you get so deep into sin, you can't get, not that you can't get back, but you can't see your way out of the abomination. Amen? Because you've departed from prayer. You gave up. You said, what's the point? Let bygones be bygones. If you can't beat them, join them. What a bunch of garbage. Christ defeated the devil at the cross. Amen? Hallelujah. We are more than conquerors through him that loved us. And so what you're seeing today is the apostasy coming to pass. lies. Some departing from the faith, giving heed to seducing spirits and doctrines of devils, going to yoga classes, amen, amen, doing yoga. I was watching this past week, we had this horrible killing in Ottawa, Canada, where this young man went and shot one of the soldiers, Canadian soldiers, at Ottawa, our capital, and then went to the parliament buildings and tried to kill more people, but he was shot. And as this went on, I remember watching CNN, Anderson Cooper there was in Ottawa at the time, and he turned to somebody, one of the members of parliament. He says, "I can't believe it, but you actually have yoga on the front lawn of your parliament building." Remember, the MP member made another joke about doing yoga. And now what we find is that this yoga, amen, which is Hindu worship to yoke with the supreme being of Hinduism, is being promoted not only by, amen, the government, is being promoted by churches throughout the United States of America, through Canada, Europe, and around the world. And what we're finding is people are being deceived, amen? They're listening to seducing spirits, doctrines of devils. Their minds are being altered. They're listening to people like Joel Osteen and T.D. Jakes and other preachers, amen, who don't want to preach against homosexuality, and their minds are being altered. Now we have Brian Houston, who says he's the founder of Hillsong Church, which has many churches around the world, and thousands of people, amen, in attendance that attend their churches every week. And they have this Hillsong contemporary Christian rock and roll music that they play in their churches, deceiving the people. Anyway, in a meeting with the New York Times, amen, around on October, I believe it's October the 17th of 2014, he comes out, amen, we're talking about homosexuality, and he refuses to comment and to make a statement opposing homosexuality point blank. He says, "We need to be on a journey with this thing." Then he comes out saying, "Oh, I didn't support same-sex marriage," but he still doesn't clarify what he was trying to say. He still didn't clarify a man preaching against it that is sin. He says, "Oh, we don't want to make a soundbite. We don't want to be a soundbite and just preach against people and what they're doing. But listen, we want to be relevant and we want to take a..." These people are so deceived. Are you hearing what I'm preaching? Amen? Giving heed to seducing spirits. They don't want to preach against sin. They would hate John the Baptist. They would hate the Apostle Paul. Amen? Hallelujah. But most of all, they hate the Lord Jesus Christ, because he said the world hates me. Why? Because I testify of it, that the works thereof are evil. This world says, "Oh, Jesus wouldn't do that. Oh, Jesus wouldn't do that." They don't know him. That's why they would talk like that. They don't believe he's holy. They think God, amen, can fool around with sin today. They don't understand that God is light, and in him there's no darkness at all. Hallelujah. And so when the Son of Man cometh, shall he find faith on the earth? Shall he find it? Or is he going to find people turning to seducing spirits and doctrines of devils? Hallelujah. The Bible said in 2 Thessalonians chapter number 2, the Bible says the Holy Ghost speaking through the Apostle Paul, and says in 2 Thessalonians, amen, chapter number 2, going down to verse number 3, it says, "Let no man deceive you by any means, for that day shall not come except there come a falling away first, and that man of sin be revealed, the son of perdition." The Bible says there will be a falling away first, and then the man of sin shall be revealed. And so what we're seeing right now is the apostasy, the fall, which means, the word apostasy means a falling away. We're seeing people falling away from the faith, no longer wanting to seek the face of God. No need for it. Hallelujah. They don't think there's a need anymore. Amen. They don't believe that men should not always to pray and not to faint. Hallelujah. And that's where the devil, amen, is trying to seduce the people at first. Don't pray to God. You think God is answering your prayer? You're wasting your time, amen. You're wasting your time. Hallelujah. One person said, amen. Hallelujah. When we were dealing with somebody involved in sin, one person said, "You can pray till the cows come home. They're not going to turn from their sin. They're not going to turn from their homosexuality. You can pray till the cows come home." Hallelujah. Well, you don't have to pray till the cows come home. You can just pray till the Son of God comes back. God Almighty, amen, will come back. Hallelujah. Praise God. And he'll rule and reign in this world, and the banners of sin and wickedness will come down. Every rainbow flag will come down. Every amen, hallelujah. Every ISIS flag will come down. Every banner of iniquity will come down. Amen, somebody. And the way of righteousness will be raised up. Hallelujah. Glory to God. They will put that flag up and the flag waving of righteousness over the earth. Hallelujah. And the kingdoms of this world will become the kingdoms of our Lord and of his Christ. And he shall reign forever and forever. His name is Jesus Christ, who will reign forever and forever. I don't care what nobody said. Hallelujah. I am an ambassador for Christ. I'm telling this world, get right with God. Repent, for the kingdom of God is at hand. This world's going to change. It's going to change in his ways, in his righteousness, in his purity, in his holiness. Hallelujah. And so when the Son of Man cometh, shall he find faith on this earth? Will he find faith on the planet earth? Hallelujah. Will he still see you and me praying and walking in holiness in a perverse and wicked generation? Or will he find us being a part of the apostasy that is prevalent in the world today? Will he find us fainting, or will he find us praying? That's the key. That's the key. Because you don't hear nothing, because you've been praying for years, oh, I'm going to give up now. Is that what Jesus said? No. Men ought always to pray. Hallelujah. Always. He warned us about these days, that they will come, and here they are today. Amen. The time will come when they will not endure sound doctrine. How did that happen? Because people stopped praying. People stopped believing God. People started listening to seducing spirits. Amen. Hallelujah. Now you got preachers justifying homosexuality. Amen. Like Tony Campolo and all these other preachers. Amen. Saying you could be a homosexual Christian without committing the act. It's deception. Amen. The act of homosexuality is just as sinful as the thought. It happens in the thought and desire first. That's where the sin begins. The attraction. The desire, amen, the intention is sin. Just like the attraction and desire of a man wanting another woman that's not his wife is just as sinful. If a man lusts after a woman in his heart, he commits adultery. So what about a man who lusts after another man? The Bible calls it vile affection. The Bible calls it the recompense of the error. The Bible calls it sinful desire. The Bible calls it vile affections. Amen? The affection, the desire in the heart is where the sin begins. You don't have to commit the act. That's what people are deceived. People are deceived. When the Son of Man cometh, shall he find faith on the planet Earth? Who is really seeking his face? Who is really walking like Enoch? Amen? Hallelujah. Praise God. Just turn me for a moment to Genesis chapter number 4. Genesis the 4th chapter. For a moment as we get ready to close. Amen? Genesis chapter number 4. When the Son of Man cometh, shall he find faith on the earth? After Cain killed Abel, amen, it seemed as if the righteous lineage was over. No, people don't realize God will just raise somebody else up. That's what he did. Genesis chapter 4 gives, amen, a genealogical record from the lineage of Cain, which of course represents the lineage of the sons of men, the ungodly line of Cain, the world, in other words, amen? You go down, all the way down chapter 4, down to verse 25, and says, and Adam knew his wife again, and she bare a son, and called his name Seth. Praise God. Listen to what it says. For God, said she, hath appointed me another seed instead of Abel, whom Cain slew. Look at verse 26. And to Seth, to him also, there was born a son, and he called his name Enos. Listen to what it says. Then began men to call upon the name of the Lord. Hallelujah. Why didn't it say that the lineage of Cain called upon the name of the Lord? Because they didn't do it. After Seth
1: Enos, and the Bible said, then began men to call upon the name of the Lord. Hallelujah. Then the godly line of Cain, brother Seth, the godly line of Seth, not the ungodly line of Cain, amen, started to call upon the name of the Lord. Amen. Faith on the earth, calling upon the name of the Lord Jesus Christ. And out of that lineage, amen, of Seth, we see Enoch. We see, amen, the man of God, Noah. Hallelujah, somebody. Amen. Where they were calling upon the name of the Lord, who was walking perfect and upright before God. Amen. And serving the Lord. And now we can still walk perfect and upright today. Anybody that says you can't live holy is lying to you and just telling you lies so that you can live in sin and go to hell. You can live holy by the Spirit of God, by the power of the Holy Ghost. You and I do not have to give heed to no seducing spirits or doctrines of devils. We can, yes, but we don't have to. Amen? You believers, shout amen. We can do what's right. We can live right, and we can live pure in the sight of God, and the Bible commands us to do so. So when a person says, oh, I prayed to God and asked God to help me with this temptation or with this sin, and oh, the Lord didn't do it, so, oh, what can I do? I guess give myself over to this mess. What a lie. Amen? It's a lie. People doing, saying all kinds of lies so they can fulfill the lust of their wicked flesh. No, sir. You got to come clean and say, no, this is not of God. And the Bible says, walk in the Spirit. It means to say that you have a choice to walk in the Spirit or not. So when the Bible says, amen, men are always to pray, not to faint. Amen. You need to pray that you enter not into temptation, not to go into it. Not, no, you don't pray, amen, after you're in it. Take this away from me. I mean, you got to make a decision yourself. You got to make a decision yourself and walk in the Spirit. This I say, then walk in the Spirit, and you shall not fulfill the lust of the flesh, the Bible says. And so the prayer, amen, is not asking God, amen, to deliver you from something that he's telling you to do. The prayer is delivering you from your adversary, from your adversary, those who are afflicting you, amen. Yes, ask God for strength to walk holy and live holy. But don't go and blame God because of the fact that you're giving into sin. That's not God. God has given you and I all the power from heaven to live right. Amen? And people use it. Oh, I remember one time in one church, one lady, I believe it was a lady, somebody, anybody, it came up and said, oh, I want deliverance from cigarettes. I'll never forget it. She went, and they went up to ask, prayer. The pastor said something very important. It was true. He said, now we pray for you, but look, you can still get up right now and go buy a pack of cigarettes down in the convenience store. Nothing's stopping you from doing that. Or you can make a decision to do what's right before God and not do that. Amen? That's a decision. It's called, the Bible says, amen, walking in the Spirit, not after the flesh. Amen? Having the fruit of the Spirit, the Bible says, which is temperance, amen, self-control. You don't have to give in to these seducing spirits, amen. You don't have to do that, but you can live right. But that's what the Bible says. Nevertheless, when the Son of Man cometh, shall he find faith on the earth? Will he find it on the earth? Amen. The Bible says faith without works is what? It's dead. James chapter 2, verse 17, is dead. Faith without works is dead. There's no such thing, amen, as you having faith without actually having any works. You're not saved by works. You're not saved by your works that you can do. The Bible says, amen, for by grace are you saved through faith, and that not of yourselves. It is the gift of God, not of works, lest any man should boast. Amen. We're only saved by God's grace, which is the work of Christ on the cross when he shed his blood for our redemption and salvation. Amen. That's what we're saved by alone. Amen. So we're justified by faith, hallelujah, through the finished work of Jesus Christ when we receive him as our Savior and as our Lord by faith. But the reality is, faith without works is dead. Meaning if you don't turn from your sin, your faith means nothing. It means that you didn't really trust in Christ. You didn't really serve him. You may have truly trusted him in the past and gotten saved, no doubt. But if you walk in the flesh, you shall of the flesh reap corruption. You got to repent of that now and show fruit meet for repentance. And not just that.
0: But if I say I have faith, amen, and not help somebody out who's in need, what kind of faith do I really have, amen? And praise God. And if I say I have faith and I'm not praying and seeking the face of God, what faith do I really have? If I'm not seeking the Lord in prayer and calling upon him and believing what the Bible said, and if I'm believing everybody else's voice, when you start speaking things and say, oh, well, what's the point of praying? I don't see nothing happening anyway. You're listening to the voice of the devil. Do you realize that? When you say, oh, God is not hearing me anyway, and that nothing's happening, even as those words leave your mouth, you know it's a lie. You know it's a lie. But you get discouraged, and you start saying those things, and start saying things that it's not right with God, but you know those statements and those words are from the pit of hell. You got to say, no, sir, I'm going to, amen, always pray and not faith, even though I don't see nothing happening, Lord. I know your word is true. I know, God, that you will avenge me of mine adversary. I know that you will bring victory, hallelujah, amen, in this person's life. Save my family. Lord, save my friends, hallelujah. Oh, God, amen, provide for us. Meet our every need, Lord. Help us to be faithful. Help us to walk in holiness. Help us to serve you. Let us live right. Let us preach your gospel. Help us not to have fear. Help us to be faithful. Help us to, amen, to take a stand for the truth of the gospel in a wicked and perverse generation. That's what we need to do. So because when the Son of Man cometh, will he find faith in the earth? Well, Lord, I know Pastor so-and-so is not serving you anymore. I know my dear friend, Lord, over there, Mary, she's not serving you any longer. Lord, I know Susie's not serving you. I know Joe. I know Jack. I know all these different people is not serving you anymore. Lord, they're out in the clubs. They got the biggest kind of money. Amen. They're making all kinds of money. They're driving new cars and new trucks. Amen. They got thousands of dollars in the bank. And now they're not serving you, no Lord. They're out to the bars, they're out to the clubs, they're gone smoking and drinking, and their life seems so great. They put pictures of their new life on Facebook, and oh wow, it looks so good. But Lord, hallelujah, Lord, let me not look at, amen, the error of the wicked, hallelujah, amen, somebody, hallelujah, because the world passeth away, and the lust thereof, but he that doeth what? The will of God abideth forever, amen. We know the end of the wicked is leading to hell. The Bible says the wicked shall be turned into hell, and all nations that forget God, amen, somebody, their way is the way of the wide gate that leads to destruction, amen. Let's walk in the Holy Ghost, let's have faith, let's believe God, let's stand upon the truth of the gospel, let's not give heed to seducing spirits, because when the Son of Man cometh, shall he find faith on the earth? Are you still going to believe God when everybody else turns away from him? Are you still going to believe him? The rapture is about to take place. Are you going to be left behind? Amen. Are you going to be that wicked and slime, evil servant that's just saying in his heart, my Lord delayeth his coming, and go ahead and begin to and smite your fellow servants and to eat and drink with the drunken? Or are you going to believe what God said and say, Lord, I'm going to have faith. I'm going to pray, amen, and not faint. I'm going to seek your face and believe what the Bible said and be like the men of God of old in the time of Enos, hallelujah. Then began men to call upon the name of the Lord. Are you going to be part of the godly lineage, hallelujah, of Seth, and walk in the spirit, amen, hallelujah, not after the flesh, and call on the name of the God of the Bible, the only true God of heaven, and believe what the Bible said in spite of what this wicked ungodly world said? No matter how sophisticated it may seem, no matter how technological they may come across, as they do sometime in the atheist communities and other communities, they are actually, when you boil it down to the lowest denominator, it's a lie from the pit of hell, amen, somebody. All these false religions, amen, these cults, hallelujah, are believing a lie. They're believing a lie, and this thing is coming down. The Son of Man is about to return, and will you always pray, or will you faint? Will you pray, or will you faint? Because when he comes, will he find faith on the earth? How many will still be serving him? How many will still be living for Christ? There's many that will still say, Lord, I'm still serving you. But remember what Jesus says? Not everyone that says to me, Lord, Lord, shall enter the kingdom of heaven. But he that doeth the will of my Father which is in heaven. The will of my Father which is in heaven. Those who are still living holy. Those who are still praying. Amen. People that live holy are praying people. People that live right are praying people. Amen. People who are praying to the Lord. People who, amen, have the word of God hid in their heart. It's not people who, amen, who don't want to talk about the Lord Jesus Christ, who don't want to pray. Amen. You find them so worldly, so carnal, and they don't know God because they don't want to seek him. When you live for the Lord, when you're saved, when you're truly right with God, you have a desire by the Holy Ghost that makes you want to seek his face in prayer. Amen. No matter what you're going through, no circumstance in this life is too hard for God. So that's why you can't give up. You got to get to prayer and say, Lord, I don't understand this, but God, I'm going to trust you. I'm going to pray and believe you, Lord. My life don't seem like it's going anywhere, but God, I know that you're in control. And that's why you said, man, I'd always pray. I'm not the faith. And you may say, oh, what's the point of this Christianity? Where did it get me? No, no, no, no, no, no, no. You got to continue to believe what the Bible said and get on your knees and say, Lord, I trust you. I believe what your word said and be like Shadrach, Meshach and Abednego. Hallelujah. Though he may not deliver me, but we're still not going to bow down to your idol. We're still going to believe what God said and do what God has told us to do. Amen. Last verse I want to leave with you is Mark's gospel. Amen. Praise God. Talking about the second coming of our Lord and Savior, Jesus Christ. Amen. As the Lord talks about his coming back. Amen. Praise the Lord. Praise God. Mark's gospel, we want to look at right now. Chapter 13. Praise God. Reading from verse 34. The Bible says this. Mark chapter 13 and verse 34. The Bible says, for the Son of Man is as a man taking a far journey, who left his house and gave authority to his servants and to every man his work and commanded the porter to watch. Look what the Bible says. Okay. Let's go back a verse. Let's go back to verse 33. Take ye heed, watch and pray, for you know not when the time is. He says, watch and pray, the Lord said. For the Son of Man is as a man taking a far journey, who left his house and gave authority to his servants and to every man his work and commanded the porter to watch. Amen. Now in verse 32, he says, of that day and that hour knoweth no man, know not the angels which are in heaven, neither the Son, but the Father. Now we know, amen, we know at that time when in regards to Christ, the Jehovah's Witnesses like to use that verse, when it comes to Christ, we know that he left the glories of heaven, amen, and became a servant. And so when Jesus was referring to that, he's referring to the fact that at that time, While he is still God and he knows all things, amen. He gave the independent use of his relative attributes in the hands of the Father. Amen. So at the same time he knew and he didn't know. And that's why he's saying, because he chose not to have access to that particular knowledge while still having it. Amen. If we go to Philippians, amen, it says, who thought it not robbery to be equal to God, but became a servant. That's what it refers to, amen, that he became a servant, amen, and left the glories of heaven, amen, and veiled his glory in human flesh. Praise God. So knowing that Christ is God, amen, and understanding the incarnation and becoming a servant, that's what he meant, amen. So Christ knows the day and the hour in which he is coming back. But the Bible says here, watch ye therefore, for you know not when the master of the house cometh, at even or at midnight or the cock crowing or in the morning, lest coming suddenly he find you sleeping. And what I say unto you, I say unto all, watch. Amen. He says we should watch and be ready, because the Son of Man is as a man taking a far journey and gave authority to his servants and to every man his work. Amen. And commanded the porter to watch. The reality is we need to watch and be ready. We need to pray. Amen. But we don't know when the hour is when he's coming back. Amen. But we need to seek his face, walk in holiness, live for Christ. Amen. For when the Son of Man cometh, shall he find faith on the earth? Is he going to find you and I still praying? Or will he find you and I playing with the world? Amen. And at the end of the day, losing our soul. We have to continue to seek God and cry out to him and walk in holiness. Evangelize this world. Amen. Because the kingdoms of this world will soon become the kingdoms of our Lord and of his Christ, and be found blameless in the Lord when he comes back. Amen. Praise God. Hallelujah. When the Son of Man cometh, shall he find faith on the earth.

Well, praise the Lord. Hallelujah. Thank you, Jesus. Glory be to God. Amen. God is good. Thank you, Lord. Hallelujah. I want to welcome you right now to the International Deliverance Ministries radio broadcast and podcast. My name is Evangelist Sean Benito, and also International Voice of Deliverance Radio, 24 hours, amen, of uncompromised Christian radio. Praise the Lord. Amen. Hallelujah. We want to go right now into our topic of discussion, and that is Islam. Islam. Why the Bible teaches that it is the spirit of Antichrist. Islam. Why the Bible teaches that it is the spirit of Antichrist. First and foremost, I want to say that we love the Muslim people. We are not against anybody who is Muslim or who adheres to the religion or ideology of Islam. We love everybody, and that's the reason why we are having this podcast right now. We want to pray. Father, we pray for all those listening to the sound of my voice. Let your name be glorified, magnified, and exalted, Lord Jesus. And let your word go forth, O God, hallelujah, like a sword to God to pierce hearts with the truth of your word, and that they may come to salvation and genuine repentance and faith toward our Lord Jesus Christ, and truly repent of their sins and trust you by faith alone for their salvation. Lord, we give you thanks. We give you all the praise, all the glory, and all the honor that you, Lord, deserve. In Jesus' name, amen and amen. Islam. Why the Bible teaches that it is the spirit of Antichrist. Amen. As I just mentioned earlier, I want to say that we love the Muslim people. This podcast is not produced in order to, amen, promote hatred to anybody. We love them. We love, and that's what the Bible says. The Bible says, he that loveth not knoweth not God, for God is love. We cannot even be a Christian if we don't have love. But the Bible says, love rejoiceth not in iniquity, but rejoiceth in the truth. And so that's why we have this podcast, and that's why we're having all these podcasts, amen, concerning the truth of the gospel and exposing sin, exposing error, exposing lies, exposing seducing spirits and doctrines of devils, and in this case, the spirit of Antichrist, amen, which, of course, unfortunately and sadly, the religion of Islam is promoting, amen, the spirit of Antichrist. Now, how do we know that? He's making a tall statement. First, I want to read from the scriptures themselves, amen, from the Bible itself, to see what is the spirit of Antichrist before we go any further. Now, not only is Islam, the Bible say the spirit of Antichrist, but of course, anything that goes contrary to the doctrine of Christ, the Bible, is the spirit of Antichrist. But we want to see as to why this is, amen, why the Bible calls Islam the spirit of Antichrist. If you turn with me to 1 John chapter number 2, amen, the Bible says this in 1 John, amen, the second chapter. Beginning at verse 22, the Bible says, who is a liar? But he that denied that Jesus is the Christ, he is Antichrist, but denied, listen now, the Father and the Son. Whosoever denied the Son, the same hath not the Father. Listen to that. I'll read that again. Whoso denieth the Son, the same hath not the Father, but he that acknowledgeth the Son, amen, hath the Father also. Praise God. Amen. I'm going to stop there. Amen. We're going to go back to verse 22 again. Who is a liar, but he that denied that Jesus is the Christ, he is Antichrist. Amen. The Bible says that denied the Father and the Son. Whoso denieth the Son, the same hath not the Father, but he that acknowledgeth the Son hath the Father also. So what does this mean? Amen. What does this mean? Who is he that denied that Jesus is the Christ? Well, what does the Christ mean? The Christ means the anointed one. The Christ means that he's the Messiah, right? He is the anointed one, the Messiah. What does the Messiah mean? Who is the Messiah? Who is the Messiah? And who, what is his, what is his essence? Amen. What is his makeup? Amen. Who is he? And if we turn to Micah chapter 5, the Old Testament prophet Micah, praise the Lord, and we go to Micah the 5th chapter, amen. Micah chapter number 5, and we're setting the basis of this, amen, because we're not trying to give our own, you know, authority here. We're giving the authority of the word of Almighty God. So Micah chapter number 5, amen, we're going to go to, and we're going to go to the Old Testament prophet in regards to understanding the spirit of Antichrist. But first and foremost, who is the Christ? Who is he? Amen. And we want to know his essence. Amen. Because it's important, first and foremost, to establish the essence of the Messiah. Amen.
Because we're saying that the Bible says, who is Antichrist, right? He that denied that Jesus is the Christ, right? He's Antichrist. So let's see what it says here. Micah chapter 5 and verse 2 says this, but thou, Bethlehem Ephratah, though thou be little among the thousands of Judah, yet out of thee shall he come forth unto me, that is to be ruler in Israel, whose goings forth have been from old, from everlasting. Praise God. The Messiah is... his origins were from old, from everlasting. What does this mean? It means he has no origin. That he is God. The Messiah, the Christ, is God. Remember, amen, when Jesus said, who is the Messiah to be? Who is the Christ? Amen. They said, David's son. He said, well, why then did David call him Lord? Hallelujah. What does that mean? That means that the Messiah is to be understood from the Bible to be God. Amen. The Lord said unto my Lord, sit thou on my right hand until thou make thine enemies thy footstool. The Messiah is to be God. Okay. And so denying that he is God means that you're Antichrist. Okay, denying that he is God, you're Antichrist, and also as we just read from 1 John chapter number 2, also we understand that denying that Jesus is the Son of God, amen. That if you deny the Son, you don't have the Father. That's also Antichrist. So the Bible reveals, amen, that if you deny that Jesus Christ is that he is God, amen, that he's the Christ, which means that he's God in flesh, then you deny his deity. You deny that he's God. The Bible also teaches that if you deny that Jesus Christ is the Son of God, you are also Antichrist. As we just read, he is Antichrist. So who is a liar but he that denied that Jesus is the Christ? He's Antichrist. That he is Antichrist. That denied the Father and the Son. Okay, whoso denieth the Son, the same hath not the Father, but he that acknowledgeth the Son hath the Father also. Islam says very clearly, and we're going to go through this, that they deny that Jesus Christ is the Son of God in the Quran. They deny that Jesus Christ is God in flesh. They deny that Jesus Christ was crucified on the cross. They deny that Jesus Christ died on the cross. They deny that Jesus Christ was God from all eternity. So this is what they deny. The essence of who the person, amen, and nature of Jesus Christ. They deny his God nature, amen. Right? They deny his God nature. One person with two natures. Amen. He's fully God. He's fully man. They reject the deity of Christ. And so the Bible says by that basis is Antichrist. But we're going to go through exactly how we understand from the Quran itself that it teaches that Jesus Christ is not the Son of God and is not God in flesh, did not die on the cross, was not crucified. And of course, the Bible, as we just read, would acknowledge the Quran and the religion of Islam as Antichrist, contrary to the person of Jesus Christ. Now, does Islam teach that, do they would say that they believe in Jesus, but is it the same Jesus? Somebody can say to you, I believe in John Smith. It's okay, I know John Smith. And the other person says, oh yeah, I know John Smith too. And the other, and person A says, but John Smith, I know John Smith. He's 85 years old. He's about 300 pounds. He has five children. You say, wait, hold on a second. The John Smith I know is only 18 years old. He has no children. He's skinny as a rake. And they're like, wait, hold on a second. This is not the same John Smith. The same thing with the Bible, with the Jesus Christ of the Holy Scripture. The Jesus Christ of Islam is not the Jesus Christ of the Holy Bible. I repeat, the Jesus Christ of Islam is not the Jesus Christ of the Holy Bible. This is why the Bible says, it gives a definition of who the person of Christ is, amen, that he's God in the flesh, he died on the cross, rose again from the dead, he's coming back again, he is the Son of God, amen. And anybody that rejects that is not believing in the same Jesus Christ of Holy Scripture. And that Jesus Christ, according to the scripture, cannot save. It's a false Jesus with a false spirit, and it's a false gospel. Now, we're going to go through the teachings of the Quran. Again, this has nothing to do with hating anybody. We don't hate. We love the Muslim people. And this is why we're having this podcast right now, because we don't want to see the precious Muslim people die in their sins and go to hell. Because we do not believe that Jesus Christ is the Son of God. It's Antichrist. And we will die in our sins and go to hell. Jesus, if you do not believe that I am he,
You will die in your sins. And we're going to get back to that in a moment. But it basically means that he's God. So the teachings of Islam, here's what it says here now. Okay? We're going to go through these teachings together. Right from the website, getquranic.com. So getquranic.com. That's from the website. Okay? And we're going to go down the, and this is taken from the Quran, okay? The Islamic holy book, the Quran. So now, here's what it says in Surah Al-Baqarah 2:136. It says this, and I quote, "Say, O believers, we believe in Allah, and what has been revealed to us, and what was revealed to Abraham, Ishmael, Isaac, Jacob, and his descendants, and what was given to Moses, Jesus, and other prophets from their Lord, we make no distinction between any of them, and to Allah we all submit," unquote. So what they said there, we just read it, that Jesus, Moses, and all the prophets are equal, and there's no distinction between them. So in other words, Christ is not greater than Moses and any other prophet, according to Islam. Is that what the Bible teaches? Not at all. We go to, of course, we're going to go to the book of Hebrews, Hebrews chapter number 1. Hallelujah. The Bible says this. Hebrews chapter 1, number 1 says, "God, who in sundried times and diverse manners spake in time past unto the fathers by the prophets, hath in these last days spoken to us by his Son," hallelujah, "whom he hath appointed heir of all things, by whom," I love it, "also he made the world's glory, who being the brightness of his glory and the express image of his person, and upholding all things by the word of his power, when he had by himself purged our sins, sat down on the right hand of the majesty on high." Praise be to God. Being made so much better than the angels, as he hath by inheritance obtained a more excellent name than they. For unto which of the angels said he at any time, "Thou art my son, this day have I begotten thee," and again, "I will be to him as father, and he shall be to me a son." And again, when he bringeth in the first begotten into the world, he saith, let all the angels of God worship him." Who? The Lord Jesus Christ. "And of the angels he saith, who maketh his angels spirits and his ministers a flame of fire, but unto the Son he saith, thy throne, O God," I love it, hallelujah, "is forever and ever. A scepter of righteousness is the scepter of thy kingdom." Amen. Hallelujah. "Thou hast loved righteousness and hated iniquity. Therefore, God, even thy God, hath anointed thee with the oil of gladness above thy fellows." And I'm finished, the quote from the Word of God. Okay? I read 9 chapters. And it teaches us here in the book of Hebrews that Jesus Christ is greater than the prophets. Amen? All the prophets. Okay? In the Bible. Now, the Bible does not acknowledge Muhammad to be a prophet at all in the scripture. Just to say that for most. But Moses, of course, was. But now the Bible says, amen, that he made all things. Who? Jesus Christ. Who's the one that made all things? The one that made all things is God. How do we know that? Well, let's look in the book of Hebrews again. Okay, Hebrews. Okay, praise the Lord. Chapter number, we're going to go to Hebrews chapter number 3. Hebrews chapter number 3 says this. Okay, verse 1. "Wherefore, holy brethren, partakers of the heavenly calling, consider the apostle and high priest of our profession, Christ Jesus, who was faithful to him that appointed him, as also Moses was faithful in all his house." Now listen to this, verse 3. "For this man was counted," and it's talking about Jesus Christ, "for this man was counted worthy of more glory than Moses." Hallelujah. Listen now. "Inasmuch as he who hath builded the house hath more honor than the house. For every house is builded by some man. But he that built all things is God." Amen. I gotta read that again. "For every house is builded by some man, but he that built all things is God." Hallelujah. That's the Lord Jesus Christ. The Bible says he made all things. All things, amen. All things were made by him, by whom also he made the worlds. And we go to John chapter number 1, verse 1. It talks about Jesus Christ being the creator. "In the beginning was the Word. The Word was with God, and the Word was God." Hallelujah. Amen. That Christ created all things. Amen. And we go to John chapter 1, and we understand this from the Word of God. Amen. He was not a God, as the Jehovah's Witnesses erroneously and blasphemously would like to suggest concerning the Savior, but the Bible teaches us that he created all things. In verse number 2 of John's Gospel, "The same was in the beginning with God. All things were made by him, and without him was not anything made that was made." Everything was made by the Lord Jesus Christ. So he's God. Now, Islam rejects that.
is Lambert-Jixa. So that he's you know, he's no different than Moses that we just read. But it goes a little further than that. It goes a little further than that. Amen. It says that Jesus Christ was created. Now, we know that he wasn't. And we just read it from the Word of God. But Islam teaches that Christ was created. Their Jesus was created. Not the same Jesus of the Bible. It's a false Christ. Here's what it says in verse 7. Here's what it says in Surah Ali Imran 359 in the Quran. And I quote, "Indeed, the example of Jesus in the sight of Allah is like that of Adam. He created him from dust, then said to him, 'Be,' and he was." I'm going to read that again. "Indeed, the example of Jesus and the Son of Allah is like that of Adam. He created him from dust, then said to him, 'Be,' and he was." Unquote. Surah Ali Imran 359. Jesus was created. We just read. We just read from the Word of God. He was not created. His goings forth were from old, from everlasting. That's the Messiah. Amen? Hallelujah. He was not created. He is the Creator. Hallelujah. All things were made by him. Well, all things were made by him. That means he had to make himself, and he couldn't do that. He existed before everything. In the beginning was the Word. The Word was with God, and the Word was God, not a God, not created, but God. Hallelujah. Amen. That's what the Bible says. And the Bible is not going to make any kind of correction. It's the Word of God. Now, we're going to continue on. Amen. What does Islam teach concerning Jesus Christ? This is why the Bible teaches it's the spirit of Antichrist. Amen. Okay, we go on. Okay, we find out what Islam also teaches concerning the person of Jesus Christ. Amen. Amen. We want to find out more what it teaches pertaining to the person of Jesus Christ. So we go to now, hallelujah, amen, and elsewhere in the Quran, praise God. We go to, amen, another portion of the Quran that teaches us that Jesus Christ was never crucified on the cross, and nor did he die on the cross. I may believe that anybody that believes that are making assumptions pertaining to that, those biblical truths, okay? And here it is what it says in the Quran. And I quote, "And for boasting, we killed the Messiah, Jesus, son of Mary, Jesus, the son of Mary, the messenger of Allah, but they never killed nor crucified him. It was only made to appear so. Even those who argue for this crucifixion are in doubt. They have no knowledge whatsoever, only making assumptions. They certainly did not kill him." Unquote. That's coming from Surah An-Nisa 4:157. The Quran teaches that Jesus Christ of Nazareth, amen, that he was neither killed nor crucified on the cross. And they said anybody that has acknowledged this are only making assumptions, and that they certainly did not kill him. Is that what the Bible teaches? No, it's not. Not at all. Not at all what the scriptures teach. What does the scripture teach pertaining to Jesus Christ dying on the cross? Amen. What does it teach? Was he crucified on the cross? The Bible says, yes, he was. Amen. He was crucified on the cross, and that he died on the cross. Amen. Very clearly, all throughout the Holy Scriptures. Amen. Praise God. And so we're gonna look into that briefly. Amen. As we this week is Good Friday, praise God, and Resurrection Easter Sunday. Amen. Which we celebrate pertaining to the crucifixion, the death, the burial, and the resurrection of the Savior, the Lord Jesus Christ. But they're saying, no, he did not die on that cross. He was not crucified. And Islam is teaching us today. But is this what the Bible teaches? Of course it does not teach that. Amen. The Bible teaches that they crucified him on the cross. Hallelujah. And that they did not put somebody else in his place. Amen. But that he himself was clearly crucified for our sins on the cross. Amen. So the scripture teaches us here as we go through the Word of God. Amen. And you go through the Word of God here in Mark's Gospel chapter 15. We only quote a few scriptures. It says here in Mark's Gospel chapter 15 verse 32. Let's go to verse 31. "Likewise, also the chief priests mocking said among themselves with the scribes, 'He saved others, himself he cannot save. Let Christ, the King of Israel, descend now from the cross, that we may see and believe.' And they that were crucified with him reviled him." That were crucified with him. He was crucified on the cross. Amen. Hallelujah. And there were two others, of course, as the Bible clearly tells us, that were crucified, amen, with him. Praise God. Hallelujah. And that so the Bible teaches us that the Lord Jesus Christ
was crucified on the cross. Amen. And that he died on the cross. That Jesus Christ, Islam does not teach that he died. The Bible rejects that and says he did die on the cross. Amen. Hallelujah. And so we understand that Christ was crucified on the cross and that Christ also died on the cross for the remission of our sins. What does the Bible say in John's Gospel? Go to John's Gospel for a moment. Amen. John's Gospel. Hallelujah. We're going to go right to the Word of God here in John's Gospel. And if we go to chapter number 19. And we go all the way down to verse number 30. When Jesus, therefore, had received the vinegar, he said, "It is finished." And he bowed his head and gave up the ghost. Amen. Which means that he died on the cross. Praise God. And then it goes on to say this. But one of the soldiers with a spear pierced his side, and forthwith came there out blood and water. That's the evidence to show that he physically died on the cross. The evidence. Amen. Now, we're going to see the evidence in a moment. Here it is in John's Gospel chapter number, John's Gospel chapter number 20. Amen. It says here, talking about his crucifixion and his resurrection. But when Thomas, one of the 12 called Didymus, was not with them when Jesus came, the other disciples therefore said unto him, "We have seen the Lord." But he said unto them, "Except I shall see in his hands the nail print, the print of the nails, and put my finger into the print of the nails, and thrust my hand into his side, I will not believe." This is Thomas speaking. And after 8 days again, his disciples were within, and Thomas with them. Then came Jesus, the doors being shut, and stood in the midst, and said, "Peace be unto you." Then saith he to Thomas, "Reach hither thy finger," hallelujah, "and behold my hands, and reach hither thy hand, and thrust it into my side, and be not faithless, but believing." And Thomas answered and said unto him, "My Lord," hallelujah, "and my God," glory to God. Jesus said unto him, "Thomas, because thou hast seen me, thou hast believed. Blessed are they that have not seen and yet have believed." Amen. Here's what the Bible teaches us, amen, that Jesus died on the cross very clearly, was crucified, amen, died on the cross. He showed the evidence of his crucifixion in his nail-pierced hands. He showed the evidence of that he died on the cross. He didn't just fall asleep. He didn't just fake his death. It was real. And that's where the piercing on the side was, the blushed out blood and water piercing him in his heart. And he says, "Take your hand and put it in my side and be not faithless, but believing." The evidence of the piercing in the side showed that Christ died. The evidence in the piercing in his hand showed that he was crucified. Islam is wrong according to the clear teaching of the Holy Bible. And by the evidence of the Bible, it's contrary to Christ. It's against him. Therefore, it is antichrist. Saying he didn't die on the cross. If Christ didn't die and didn't rise again, then we are yet in our sins, as the great apostle Paul mentioned in 1 Corinthians chapter 15. We are in our sins. There's no hope. We are headed for hell, fire, and damnation. And we are going to answer to God on the day of judgment for our trespasses, our sins, and our transgressions. What a lie. What a lie. It's a lie from Satan. I'm going to be point blank. We love the Muslim people. We love them. Amen. We care about them. And that's why we're preaching this thing. We don't want them to go to hell. We want them to believe in the true God, the true Christ. Amen. Hallelujah. Who is the true God and eternal life. Praise God. We believe in, of course, the Bible believes, teaches that there's one God and three persons, the Father, the Son, and the Holy Ghost. Amen. And Jesus Christ is God. Amen. The Son. Amen. God in flesh. Now, we're going to go back to the teaching of Islam as they continue to teach how Christ is not God according to the scripture and how they do reject the Trinity. We're going to go to Surah An-Nisa in the Quran, chapter 4, 171. It says here, and I quote, "O people of the book, do not go to extremes regarding your faith. Say nothing about Allah except the truth. The Messiah, Jesus, son of Mary, was no more than a messenger of Allah and the fulfillment of his word through Mary and a spirit created by command from him. So believe in Allah and his messengers and do not say Trinity. Stop for your own good. Allah is only one God. Glory be to him. He is far above having a son." Good. "Allah is only one God. Glory be to him. He is far above having a son. To him belongs whatsoever

one God in three persons. You have in one illustration, people use an egg and all these different kinds of things. Of course, God is not an egg. It just gives us an illustration to attempt to understand. Amen. Three in one. You have one egg, you got the shell, you got the yellow yolk, the white yolk, but there's only, are there three eggs? No, it's only one egg, amen, but three different components to the one egg. So we understand there's one God in three persons. Here what the Bible says, the Trinity. So the Bible says here in Matthew's Gospel, chapter number 28, and going from verse 18 to 20 says, "And Jesus came and spake unto them, saying, All power is given unto me in heaven and on earth. Go ye therefore and teach all nations, baptizing them in the name of the Father and of the Son and of the Holy Ghost, teaching them to observe all things whatsoever I've commanded you. And lo, I'm with you always, even unto the end of the world." Amen. One God in three persons. Amen. So the Bible says, "Hear, O Israel, the Lord thy God is one Lord, not two, not three, but one God." We only serve one God. But he's revealed himself in three persons, the Father, the Son, the Holy Ghost. Amen. We're not going to go into all that detail right now. Amen. But the Bible says in 1 John 5:7, I'm just going to go there for a moment. Amen. As it teaches us the Trinity from the Holy Scriptures. Amen. Very clearly. And this verse is, we're not going to go into some people deny and reject the validity of 1 John 5:7 because of lack of Greek manuscript evidence and so forth. There's nothing to doubt about 1 John 5:7. We're going to have a video about that, a teaching video about that sometime in the near future, how that 1 John 5:7 is the true utterance of the Holy Ghost without a shadow of a doubt in any way, shape, or form. Amen. And that the grammatical context of the passage demands that 1 John 5:7 remain in Holy Scripture. But here's what it says. 1 John 5:7 says this: "For there are three that bear record in heaven, the Father, the Word, and the Holy Ghost, and these three are one." Praise God. Amen. So they reject the Trinity, and they reject, of course, Jesus Christ being the Son of God. Thank you, Lord. This is what the Bible says, and the Bible rejects what they're saying. Amen. It's a lie. Jesus Christ is the Son of God. Finally, we're going to go to one more. We can go to a very other areas of the Quran that reject the Bible, that reject the Word of God, and that show itself to be the spirit of Antichrist against the Jesus Christ of Holy Scripture. And that we don't serve the same God, obviously. And we're going to get to that in a minute. But here's what it says here in Surah Al-Maidah 572. Surah Al-Maidah 572 in the Quran. And I quote, "Those who say Allah is the Messiah, son of Mary, have certainly fallen into disbelief. The Messiah himself said, O children of Israel, worship Allah, my Lord and your God. Whoever associates others with Allah in worship will surely be forbidden paradise by Allah. Their home will be the fire, and the wrongdoers will have no helpers." Unquote. Surah Al-Maidah 572 in the Quran. What are they saying? What is the Quran saying? What is it teaching? It's teaching that if you say that Allah is the Messiah, it says, in other words, that Jesus Christ is God, the Messiah is God. If you're saying that the Messiah is God, the Son of Mary, right, that Jesus Christ is God, okay, and then you are to be, you will have your home in hell, that your home will not be in paradise, but your home will be in hell, and the wrongdoers will have no helpers. So it's saying that if you believe that Jesus Christ is God in flesh, that he's the Son of God, amen, it's saying that you will go to hell. That's what it says in the Quran. Clearly, Surah Al-Maidah 572, you can read it yourself, right? It says, I'll read it again. "Those who say Allah is the Messiah, son of Mary, we have certainly fallen into disbelief. The Messiah himself said, O children of Israel, worship Allah, my Lord and your God. Whoever associates others with Allah in worship will surely be forbidden paradise by Allah. The home will be the fire, and the wrongdoers have no helpers." So it's saying, if you believe that Jesus Christ is God, you're going to go to hell. This is what they teach. This is what they teach in Islam. So basically, they believe every Christian, true born-again Christian, is going to hell. Even people who are not born again that believe this are going to hell. So this is what they teach in Islam. Is Islam, the God of Islam, the same God of the Bible? Absolutely not. In no, absolutely no way, shape, or form. First of all, we know from the Bible that God said, amen, the angel Gabriel rather came to Mary with a message from God. Amen. What did the angel Gabriel say? Okay. Well, the angel Gabriel said this in Luke's Gospel, chapter 1, verse 26. "In the sixth month, the angel Gabriel was sent from God into a city of Galilee named Nazareth."
Okay. To a virgin espoused to a man whose name was Joseph of the house of David, and the virgin's name was Mary. Listen to what the Bible

Bible says, and the angel came in unto her and said, Hail, thou art highly favored, the Lord is with thee, blessed art thou among women. And when she saw him, she was troubled at his saying, and cast in her mind what manner of salutation this should be. And the angel said unto her, Fear not, Mary, for thou hast found favor with God. And behold, thou shalt conceive in thy womb, and shalt bring forth a son, and shalt call his name Jesus. Listen to this. Verse number 32. Listen, verse very carefully. He shall be great, and he shall be called the Son of the Highest. And the Lord God shall give unto him the throne of his father David, and he shall reign over the house of Jacob forever, and of his kingdom there shall be no end. Hallelujah. Verse 34, then said Mary unto the angel, How shall this be, seeing I know not a man? Verse 35, and the angels answered and said unto her, The Holy Ghost shall come upon thee, and the power of the Highest shall overshadow thee. Therefore also that holy thing which shall be born of thee shall be called the Son. Hallelujah. Of God. Praise God. Amen. That's what we find in the Bible. That's what it says. Amen. I'm just telling you what the scripture says. The Bible says he's called the Son of God. That's what he says in scripture. Amen. What does God say? Amen. When the Savior was baptized by John the Baptist. Amen. The Bible says in chapter number 3 of Matthew's Gospel, St. Matthew's Gospel, and we go to verse number 14. But John forbade him, saying, I have need to be baptized of thee, and comest thou to me? And Jesus answered, said unto him, Suffer it to be so now, for thus it becometh us to fulfill all righteousness. Then he suffered him. And Jesus, when he was baptized, went up straightway out of the water, and lo, the heavens were opened, hallelujah, even unto him. And he saw the Spirit of God descending like a dove and lighting upon him. Listen to this, verse 17. And lo, a voice from heaven saying, This, praise God, is my beloved Son, in whom I am well pleased. Praise God. That's what the God of the Bible says. This is my beloved Son, talking about the Lord Jesus Christ, in whom I am well pleased. He is the Son of God. Amen. This is what Islam teaches. We can go to many other passages in the Quran, but I believe this would suffice. This will suffice. Islam does not teach that Jesus Christ is God. They do not teach that he died on the cross, that he was crucified on the cross, of course, that he rose from the dead. They don't believe that he's God in the flesh. They don't believe at all in the Trinity. They reject the fundamental teachings of the Holy Scriptures. And their Jesus, which they call Isa, is not the same Jesus Christ of the Holy Scriptures. According to the Bible, not according to the teachings of the Bible, it is a false Christ that damns the soul. How do we know that? How do we know that? We go down to 2 Corinthians chapter 11. The Apostle Paul, speaking under the inspiration of the Holy Ghost in his second epistle to the church at Corinth, he says, Would to God you could bear with me a little in my folly, and indeed bear with me, for I am jealous over you with godly jealousy. For I have espoused you to one husband, that I may present you a chaste virgin to Christ. But I fear lest by any means of the servant beguiled Eve through his subtlety, so your mind should be corrupted from the simplicity that is in Christ. For if he that cometh preacheth another Jesus, whom we have not preached, or if you received another spirit which ye have not received, or another gospel which ye have not accepted, ye might bear well with him. Okay? Who are these people that do that? The Bible goes on to verse 13 of 2 Corinthians chapter 11, For such are false apostles, deceitful workers, transforming themselves into the apostles of Christ. And no marvel, for Satan himself is transformed into an angel of light. Therefore, it is no great thing if his ministers also be transformed as the ministers of righteousness, whose end shall be according to their works. Jesus said, amen, of course, through the Apostle Paul, that if anybody teaches another Jesus, amen, which of course is contrary to the teaching of the Bible, that he died on the cross, rose again from the dead, the Son of God, God in flesh, right, amen. The teaching of Jesus that damns the soul, which is not really Jesus Christ of Nazareth at all. It's really Satan coming as an angel of light to deceive. And that's what Islam does. It's deceiving multitudes of precious Muslim people. Precious, and I call them precious because they are precious in God's sight, because God loves them. God, the Bible says, for God so loved the world that he gave his only begotten Son, that whosoever believeth in him should not perish but have everlasting life. Listen to what Jesus said, that God so loved the world that he gave his only begotten Son. And in the Quran says, Allah has no son. Amen. Jesus Christ says, I am the Son of God. He's saying God sent his only begotten Son. That's him. Oh, Jesus never said he's Son of God. He said it so many other places in the Bible. Amen. John 3:16.
John chapter 5, John chapter 9. We can go on and on. Amen. Hallelujah. But he is the Son of God. One of the passages I will touch, I feel the touch in my spirit. I'm just going to go to John chapter 9 for a minute. Because they say, oh, where did Jesus say he's Son of God? Okay. John chapter 9. Jesus heals the blind man. Amen. The blind man's cast out of the synagogue. Amen. And the Bible says this. Amen. Verse 34 of John's Gospel, chapter 9. They answered and said to him, thou wast altogether born in sins, and dost thou teach us? And they cast him out. This is the religious leaders of the time that denied Christ. They cast out, amen, the man that was healed by the Lord Jesus Christ, who can now see. He was blind, but he can see. Praise God. The Lord touched him. Listen to verse 35. Listen carefully. The Bible says this. Jesus heard that they had cast him out, and when they had found him, he said unto him, dost thou believe on the Son of God? First of all, this is powerful. People think, you know, I gotta support all these false churches and not stand for the truth of the gospel and just go with the flow. Listen, this man didn't go with the flow. He was cast out of the religious institution of his time because of the truth, because of testifying and professing, amen, the Lord Jesus Christ. What about today? When people profess the truth of the gospel and reject sin, reject the sin of homosexuality, reject the sin of transgenderism or the sin of divorce or marriage and all that, and they say, oh, we're going to cast you out. We don't want you in the church. Then so be it. You know, that's when Jesus will come to look for you, hallelujah, and reveal yourself to you and will sup with you and you with him, amen. That's why he says, behold, I stand at the door and knock. Is anybody in there? Does anybody still love me in that place, in that apostate church or that apostate institution? Hallelujah. He says, amen, if you come out, amen, I will sup with him and he with me. Amen. When you open your door to him. But here's what happened. Getting back to this. Amen. Jesus said to the man. Amen. The Bible says in verse 35. Jesus heard that they had cast him out. And when he had found him, he said unto him, dost thou believe on the Son of God? That's the question that Jesus gave to the man who was healed. Amen. From his blindness. Dost thou believe on the Son of God? Verse 36. He answered and said, listen to this. You got to hear this. Who is he, Lord, that I might believe on him? Is what Jesus said. Listen to this. Hallelujah. Verse number, amen, 37. And Jesus said unto him, thou hast both seen him, hallelujah, and it is he that talketh with thee. Praise God. He's saying, I am the Son of God. That's what Jesus just said. Hallelujah. He said, thou hast both seen him with your eyes, amen, and it is he that talketh with thee. And he said, Lord, I believe. And he worshiped him. Praise God. Jesus professed here in John's gospel that he clearly is the Son of God. He said, I am him. I am the Son of God. I am the Son of God. If you go to John's gospel, chapter 8, amen, the chapter before this, praise God. I want you to look into this chapter, amen, because it's very, very serious, amen, with regards to Christ being God. And we're going to get ready to close after this. But here's what the Bible says, amen, in regards to Jesus Christ being the very Son of the living God. Amen. And we just read, amen. In John's gospel, chapter number 8, it says here, amen. It says, and the servant abideth not in the house, but the Son abideth forever. If the Son therefore shall make you free, you shall be free indeed. Talking about himself. Amen. He's the Son of God. I don't know where people say, oh, he didn't say I'm Son of God. It says all over the place. Amen. Hallelujah. All over the place in the Bible. Amen. But I want to show you where Jesus says, amen, that if you do not believe that I am he says, you will die in your sins. Amen. Because they did not believe that he was the Messiah. They did not believe that he was God. Amen. And they rejected him as being God in the flesh. Who am I talking about? The religious leaders of the time. Amen. They rejected Christ as being God in the flesh, sadly. But that was to their own detriment. And so we're going to go to John's gospel, amen, chapter 8, what Jesus says here, verse 58. Jesus said to them, verily, verily, I say unto you, before Abraham was, I am. Hallelujah. Praise God. Before Abraham was, he says, I am. That word I am, amen, is found in the Septuagint, which is a Greek translation of the Old Testament. In Exodus chapter number 3 and verse 4, in verse number 14 of the Septuagint, when God reveals himself to Moses, God says, amen, to Moses, amen, I am that I am. Amen. That in the Septuagint, which is a Greek translation of the Old Testament, which was written in, of course, the Old Testament was written in Hebrew. And the Greek translation in the Septuagint says, ego ami. Here in John's Gospel,
Hallelujah. Chapter number 8 and verse number 58 is the same word, ego emi. Hallelujah. Ego emi, which is the same word that Christ used, the same word that God used, that they translated in the Old Testament, I am. And Jesus used the same word here in the New Testament, I am. And what does it mean? It means that Jesus Christ is the Son of God. Amen? That he is God in flesh. That's what it means, that he is God in flesh. Praise God. And so the reality is that Jesus says, amen, I am. Amen. I am God. And that's why people don't understand, praise God, that he says, I am God. Hallelujah. That I am the God of Abraham, the God of Isaac, and the God of Jacob. That's what the Savior is saying. And so when people say that he didn't say that he's God, that he didn't acknowledge for him to be God, how is that right when the Bible clearly says that he does acknowledge himself to be God? And how do we know that even the Pharisees even acknowledge that? Because look what they did at the end of the chapter. If you go to this chapter, amen, of chapter 8, verse number 59, it says, Then took they up stones to cast at him, but he had hid himself and went out of the temple, going through the midst of them, and so passed by. So, hallelujah, they wanted to stone him. Why? Because they said they believe he blasphemed. Amen? That he, being a man, maketh himself to be God. Because he is God. Hallelujah. That's why he's a Messiah. Glory to God. He's just like when Thomas saw his nail print in his hand and his piercing in his side. He said, my Lord and my God. And when he worshiped him, Jesus didn't say, no, don't worship me. I'm not God. No, he received it because he is God. Amen. But Islam says, if you believe that, we damn you to hell. Amen. So lastly, John's Gospel, chapter number 8 and verse 24. Jesus says, I said therefore unto you that ye shall die in your sins. For if you believe that I am, if you believe not that I am he, ye shall die in your sins. Again, he's saying that he's God, ego in me. Amen. So what about Islam? What about Islam? We love the Muslim people. But if you're in Islam right now and you're believing this, you're believing a lie according to scripture. The Bible has proven itself to be true by the facts of history, archaeology, Bible prophecy, and the eyewitness accounts of Jesus Christ's death, burial, and resurrection. Even the demons who were cast out declared him to be the Son of God. Listen, believe the Bible. Islam says, amen, we believe the Bible, that the Bible has been corrupted. I always ask my Muslim friends, amen, because I love them very much. I am, and I want them to be saved. And I ask them this question. I said, when was the Bible corrupted? They said, oh, there's so many versions of the Bible. It's all corrupt. There's so many manuscripts. I said, yes, but where in all of the manuscript, amen, transmissional manuscript authorities that we have, amen, copies that we have, where does it ever teach that Jesus Christ is not the Son of God? Although I stand for the King James Bible and I don't support these other modern, the Greek texts of these other modern Bibles that they're based upon, which of course you can look at our video that we've had talking about the King James Bible and how we need to stick with the King James Bible based upon the evidence. We'll go into that some other time. We don't have time for that now. But where in all the manuscripts that we have, okay, all the Greek manuscripts that we have in Latin or whatever manuscripts you want to look at, versions of the Bible, the Syriac, Peshitta, and all that, where does it teach anywhere, okay, that Jesus Christ is not the Son of God in those manuscripts and versions, that he did not die on the cross, that he was not crucified, that he did not rise again from the dead, and that he's not God in the flesh? Where does it teach it in any one of the manuscripts? Show me one. Not one of them teach it. Now, there was Arius that wanted to try to do away with the deity of Christ, but it doesn't actually teach, amen, anywhere that Jesus Christ is not, that did not die on the cross, did not rise again from the dead, is not God, amen, and all that. Huh? So where was it changed? I asked my Muslim friend, when was the Bible changed in regards to those doctrines? They don't have an answer. There is no answer because the Bible did not change. The Bible is the word of God. God has kept this word true, amen, throughout all history, specifically those doctrines. Those doctrines have not changed. You can't find one change of it. So Islam says the Bible is true, but it was changed, and they cannot give you any time and date and hour and minute and where and place at all where it was changed. Nothing. Nothing. Because the Bible didn't change at all in regards to his teachings at all, in any way, shape, or form. It's all right here. God has kept his word. Amen. And so Islam,
has been weighing the balance, has found wanting. If you're in Islam right now, we love you. We're praying for you, but don't believe the lie that Jesus Christ is not God in flesh. He did not die on the cross. He didn't rise again from the dead. Because if you do not believe that he is God in flesh, you will die in your sins. You will die. He's the only way to heaven. The Bible says very clearly, neither is a salvation in any other, for there's none other name under heaven given among men whereby we must be saved. It's not through Krishna, or not through Confucius. It's not through Muhammad or Moses or Elijah the prophet or anybody else or me or my church or a denomination or anything like that, or through the Pope or through Mary or the saints. It's only through the Lord Jesus Christ by which you can find redemption and salvation. There's only one God and one mediator between God and man, the man Christ Jesus. And finally, as I close, amen, this podcast, this important podcast, amen, pertaining to the person of Jesus Christ and his nature, the Bible says, amen, I love it. Woo, the word of God, amen. The Bible says in First John chapter number 5, I love the word, amen. Hallelujah, because it's able to make thee wise unto salvation. Praise God. 1 John chapter number 5, the Apostle John, amen, when teaching against the false Gnostic gospel, the Gnostics that were trying to say that Jesus did not come in the flesh, he now ends it with this. He says that I did see him. I touched him. I handled the word of life. He was real. He was not just some kind of mystical Christ. He was real. He came in the flesh and I touched him, and that he's God, a very God and light of very light. Finally, this is what he says about the Son of God. Verse 20 of 1 John chapter 5. And we know that the Son of God has come. He came in the flesh, no doubt about it. Amen. And if we believe that he didn't come in the flesh, that's Antichrist, according to 1 John chapter 4. Okay. And we know that the Son of God has come. Hallelujah. Amen. Let me just read 1 John chapter 4. Beloved, believe not every spirit, but try the spirits whether they are of God, because many false prophets are gone out into the world. Hereby I know you, the spirit of God. Every spirit that confesses that Jesus Christ is come in the flesh is of God, and every spirit that confesseth not that Jesus Christ is come in the flesh is not of God. And this is that spirit of Antichrist, whereof ye have heard that it should come, and even now already is it in the world. Now, we just read it. We're going to go back to 1 John chapter 5, verse 20. And we know that the Son of God has come and hath given us an understanding that we may know him that is true. Hallelujah. Listen now. And we are in him that is true, even in his Son. Hallelujah. Jesus Christ. This is what? The true God and eternal life. Little children, keep yourselves from idols. Hallelujah. Hallelujah. Glory to God. Keep yourselves from false idols that look like it's the real Jesus, but it's not. Amen. That say he didn't come in the flesh. That say that he's not the Christ, that he's not God, that he's not the Son of God, that he didn't die on the cross, that he didn't rise again from the dead, that he was not crucified. Amen. Don't believe those lies from the pit of hell that would damn your soul to hell. Believe the truth of the gospel. Repent of your sins and believe that he's the Son of God and receive him as your Lord and as your Savior, as the Son of God, as your only way to heaven and your only escape from hell. Because if you do not believe that he is God, that I am he, Jesus said, you will die in your sins and go to a devil's hell. Amen. It's the very opposite of what Islam teaches. Islam is teaching that if you believe that he is God, you'll go to hell. The Bible says the contrary. If you believe that he is not God, you'll go to hell. Listen, believe the Bible, my friend. Reject the teachings of Islam. Reject the teachings of Mormonism, of Hinduism, of even false Christianity. That's not of God. Reject it. It's not based upon the Bible, such as, you know, the so-called Christian, which is really the cult, such as Jehovah's Witnesses that say that Jesus Christ is not God. All that lie. Reject it and believe the word of God today and receive Jesus Christ. So Islam is a spirit of Antichrist, according to the Bible. And we want you to be saved. If you're not saved today, you can be saved through Jesus Christ and receive him not as a prophet, but as a Son of God, as God in flesh. For every eye shall see him. Amen. Riding on a white horse, coming not as a prophet, coming not as just a great spiritual teacher, but as God, to rule and to reign forever and forever and for, and every knee shall bow and every tongue confess that Jesus Christ is Lord. He's the Lord God of Abraham, Isaac, and Jacob. Amen. Little children, keep yourselves from idols. Come to Jesus today. God loves you. The Bible says, for God so loved the world that he gave his only begotten Son. Hallelujah. That whosoever believeth in him should not perish, but have everlasting life. Islam's God is not the God of the Bible. Islam's Jesus is not the Jesus of the Bible. It's a false Christ that damns a soul. You need to accept Jesus Christ today. Receive him as your Savior. Amen. Repent of your sins. Amen. The one who died on the cross, rose again from the dead, went to heaven, is coming back again. If you want to know the Lord Jesus Christ, the true Christ that will save your soul from the Bible, you can know him today. You can repent of your sins and receive him as your Savior and Lord. You don't have to go to hell, but you can go to heaven, amen, and believe the true gospel of Christ. No prayer can save you alone, but you have to mean it from the bottom of your heart.
And if you do sincerely, Christ will save you and give you everlasting life. Praise God. Hallelujah. Just pray this prayer sincerely from your heart. Lord Jesus, I believe you died on the cross for my sins. I believe you rose again from the dead according to the Holy Scriptures. I believe, Lord, you were crucified. Hallelujah. And that now you're alive forevermore. Thank you for dying on the cross for me. Thank you for shedding your blood on the cross for my sins. Lord Jesus, I believe that you are the Son of God, that you are God in flesh. Hallelujah. And I put my faith and my trust in you alone. I turn away from my sins. I turn away from every false teaching, even the false teaching of Islam. And I come to you by faith alone for my salvation. Lord Jesus, come into my heart and be my Lord and my Savior, both now and forever. And with the help of the Holy Ghost, I will love you, I will live for you, and I will serve you all the days of my life. In Jesus' name, amen. Praise God. You pray that prayer, and you meant it from the bottom of your heart. Amen. Sincerely, in genuine repentance, you became a new born-again child of God according to the Bible. Amen. Hallelujah. Praise God. If you want to, amen, be encouraged in this new walk with the Lord, go into our website, internationaldeliveranceministries.org. Go to our website, amen, to the Salvation tab. You'll see a booklet there that's entitled What It Means to Be Born Again, absolutely free for new Christians, new born-again Bible-believing Christians that will encourage you in your new walk with the Lord. Amen. You want to support this ministry, no gift is too small, no gift is too large for the work of the Lord Jesus Christ. We love you. We are praying for you. God bless. Praise God.

0: Amen. Praise the Lord. If you have your Bibles with you at this time, amen, this morning, please turn with me to Revelation chapter number 13, amen. And of course, we're reading from the King James Version of the Bible, amen. As many of these modern Bibles now are leaving out verses causing confusion, amen. Hallelujah. If we can just stand right this time and hear from the word of the Lord this morning, amen. Praise God. Revelation chapter number 13, praise God, amen. Amen. God is good. Praise the Lord. Verse 1, we're going to read from. Before we do that, we're going to pray. Father, we just pray you just touch our hearts as we read from your word. Help us to be doers of this wonderful word of life. And not hearers only, deceiving, Lord God, our own self. Lord, we know your coming is soon, Lord God, but we're living in a day that, God, where blasphemy, oh God, is the theme of this world, Lord. And we pray to God that we would not be consumed with those lies, oh God, of what the world wants to promote, but we would be steadfast, immovable in the faith, witnessing to lost souls, oh God, before it's too late. We pray this in Jesus' name. Amen. Revelation chapter number 13, verse 1 says, "And I stood upon the sand of the sea and saw a beast rise up out of the sea, having 7 heads and 10 horns, and upon his horns 10 crowns, and upon his heads the name of blasphemy. And the beast which I saw was like unto a leopard, and his feet were as the feet of a bear, and his mouth as the mouth of a lion, and the dragon gave him his power and his seat and great authority. And I saw one of his heads as it were wounded to death, and his deadly wound was healed, and all the world wondered after the beast. And they worshiped the dragon which gave power unto the beast, and they worshiped the beast, saying, Who is like unto the beast? Who was able to make war with him? And there was given unto him a mouth speaking great things and blasphemies, and power was given unto him to continue 42 months. And he opened his mouth in blasphemy against God, to blaspheme his name and his tabernacle and them that dwell in heaven. And it was given unto him to make war with the saints and to overcome them, and power was given him over all kindreds and tongues and nations, and all that dwell upon the earth shall worship him whose names are not written in the book of life of the Lamb slain from the foundation of the world. If any man have an ear, let him hear. He that goeth into captivity shall go, he that leadeth into captivity shall go into captivity. He that killeth with the sword must be killed with the sword. Here is the patience and the faith of the saints. And I beheld another beast coming up out of the earth. And he had 2 horns like a lamb, and he spake as a dragon. And he exerciseth all the power of the first beast before him, and causeth the earth and them which dwell therein to worship the first beast, whose deadly wound was healed. And he doeth great wonders, so that he maketh fire come down from heaven on the earth in the sight of men, and deceiveth them that dwell on the earth by the means of those miracles which he had power to do in the sight of the beast, saying to them that dwell on the earth, that they should make an image to the beast which had the wound by a sword and did live. And he had power to give life unto the image of the beast, that the image of the beast should both speak and cause that as many as would not worship the image of the beast should be killed. And he caused all, both small and great, rich and poor, free and bond, to receive a mark in the right hand and in their foreheads, and that no man might buy or sell save he that had the mark of the name of the beast, or the number of his name. Here is wisdom. Let him that hath understanding count the number of the beast, for it is the number of a man, and his number is 666. Amen. God bless the reading of his holy, inspired, authoritative, infallible, and inerrant word. Amen. You may be seated in the presence of the Lord Jesus Christ. Amen. Praise God. Revelation chapter number 13. Amen. Speaks concerning the Apostle John, amen, as he's given this revelation by the Lord Jesus Christ, amen. Hallelujah. And then remember in Revelation chapter, amen, number 1, praise God, as he's giving revelation by the Lord, amen. Praise God. The Bible says, amen, in verse 19 of Revelation chapter number 1, Jesus speaks to the Apostle John and says, write the things which thou hast seen, and the things which are, and the things which shall be hereafter. In other words, the things which thou hast seen, of course, is the past, the things which are, the present, and the things which shall be hereafter the future. Amen. And that just summarizes the book of Revelation. When he saw the Lord, amen, amen, in his glory, praise God, that's the things that he has seen. Now the things which are was from Revelation, amen, the churches, the church age, Revelation chapter number 2 to chapter number 3 represent the church age. Chapter number 4, the chapters 22 represent the future, amen? And so that's how we understand the book of Revelation. But we're going to go skip right now all the way to chapter 13 for a moment. Amen. Praise God. As in our text that we were just reading from. Revelation chapter 13 talks about a beast. Amen. Rising up out of the sea, having 7 heads and 10 horns, and upon his horns 10 crowns, and upon his heads the name of blasphemy. We're not going to go into all the details of that because it's extensive, but we want to just focus on something right now. And the main focus that we want to look into at this time is blasphemy. Blasphemy, the theme of this ungodly world, amen? Now, the Bible says that upon the amen, his heads was a name of blasphemy. This is referring to the Antichrist. If we look in verse 2 of Revelation chapter 13, the Bible says, and the beast which I saw was like unto a leopard, and his feet were as the feet of a bear, and his mouth as the mouth of a lion, and the dragon gave him his power and his seat and great authority. The dragon, without doubt, is, of course, the devil. We know that from Revelation chapter number 12, the chapter previously. Verse 9 says, and the great dragon was cast out, that old serpent called who? The devil and Satan, which deceiveth the whole world. He was cast out into the earth, and his angels were cast out with him. So there's no doubt the dragon in Revelation 13 is the devil. Now, amen, as we let the Bible interpret itself. And so, he is the one that gave the Antichrist his great authority. Now, verse 3 says, and I saw one of his heads, as it were, wounded to death, and his deadly wound was healed. Now, we understand the scripture teaches that the Antichrist will be killed somehow. Amen. He was wounded to death, and he will resurrect, a mock resurrection such as what Christ did. Amen. To mock it. Are you hearing what I'm saying? Because this is the world's Messiah. Amen. All right. Can someone say amen? Amen. Hallelujah. Just bear with me. We're going somewhere here. So the Bible says, amen, all the world wondered after the beast. Amen. Verse 4. And they worshiped the dragon which gave power unto who? The beast. The Antichrist. And they worshiped the beast, saying, who is like unto the beast? Who is able to make war with him? Listen to verse 5. And there was given unto him a mouth speaking great things and what? Blasphemies. And the Bible says, and power was given unto him to continue 42 months. Amen. He has a time limit. A hallelujah. God is still in control. Even though this world is getting more wicked, don't think for one moment that God is not in control. Hallelujah. Somebody, when the King of Glory died on the cross, hallelujah, before and rose again from the dead. Amen. He went to his disciples in Matthew chapter 28. Amen. Hallelujah. All power has been given unto me in heaven and on earth. Amen. Go ye therefore. And so when they tell you, hallelujah, by what authority do you do these things? You can reach out and tell them, by what authority? By this authority. The word of Almighty God, because all power has been given unto him in heaven and on earth. Hallelujah. Therefore, any law that goes contrary to the laws of God is of no force or effect. Amen, somebody? Hallelujah. That's why the apostle said, amen, we are to obey God rather than men. Hallelujah. Hallelujah, because no word is higher than the word of Almighty God. Hallelujah. No word is higher than God's word. So anybody that says, oh, well, you know, this is what the law says. If your law goes contrary to the laws of God, it means nothing. Look what God did. Amen. Opened the prison doors and said, the angel said to him, preach all the words of this life. But they already threatened him. Amen. And Acts. God doesn't care about that. So now we understand that the main theme of the Antichrist is blasphemy. The main theme. We just read it, amen, in verse 5. Let's go to verse 6 in Revelation 13. And he opened his mouth in blasphemy against God to blaspheme his name and his tabernacle and them that dwell in heaven. Why does the Bible focus so much on blasphemy? Concerning the Antichrist. He blasphemies heaven. He blasphemies the tabernacle of God. He blasphemies everything about Christ. Why does the Bible, his heads were full of blasphemy. I mean, he speaks blasphemy. He's, I mean, the Bible continues.
1: We better listen here because God is saying something. Amen? God is saying something. Turn me to Daniel chapter 25, chapter 7, verse 25. Amen? Daniel chapter number 27, chapter number 7, verse 25. Amen? Praise God. We're looking at this, amen, this theme called blasphemy, amen, which the Antichrist will come and promote, amen. Praise God. Daniel chapter number 20, chapter number 7, verse 25, amen. I keep trying to say 27, but there's no 27 chapter in Daniel. Hallelujah, amen. Daniel chapter 7, verse 25, praise God. The Bible says, and he shall speak great words against the Most High, and shall wear out the saints of the Most High, and think to change times and laws, and they shall be given unto, and they shall be given into his hand until a time, times, and the dividing of time. Now, what does that mean? Time, times, and dividing of time. Time referred in the Hebrew, that word refers to 1 year. Times refers to 2 years. Amen. Then the dividing of time refers to a half of a year, 6 months, 3.5 years, 42 months. Amen, somebody? Hallelujah. And people say, oh, there's no God. And listen, hallelujah, the fool has said in his heart, there is no God. Amen? And how do we know? One man said, give me one evidence to show that there's a God. Give me one word to prove that the Bible is true. The man said, Israel. He said, there's never been a people on this earth that have lost their homeland for more than 300 years that kept their language, their religion, and the culture intact like the Jew. Don't tell me there's no God. Amen. And now when they had that Charlie Hebdo thing that happened in France, what happened? Last year they had 7,000 Jews go back to Israel. Now they expect 10,000 more. Anti-Semitism is rising up in Europe. God Almighty's bringing them back to the land of Israel, just like he said. Hallelujah, somebody. Are you hearing what I'm preaching? Amen. Ooh, glory to God. Just to the exact detail like the scripture says. We can go into all the details of how the Bible is true by history, archaeology, Bible prophecy, the eyewitness accounts of Jesus Christ's death, burial, and resurrection. We want to focus on this for a moment. Blasphemy. He speaks great words against the Most High to wear them out. Amen. Now, the devil's job is to blaspheme God. That's what he wants you and I to do. Are you hearing what I'm preaching? That's what he wants you and I to do. Look for a minute in Job. Job chapter 1. Job chapter 1. We want to look what the devil's job is. He wants to, of course, bring souls to hell. We know that. But he wants you to curse God. He wants you to curse God, and that means to blaspheming God. He wants you to curse him and blaspheme his name. When things go wrong, amen, he wants you to curse him. Say, what did God do for you? Did God get you a job? Look how you're struggling. Look how you're going through a mess. What is God doing for you? Look what happened to Brother Job. Job chapter number 1, amen. And we go to verse 8, this conversation with Satan and the Lord himself, amen. Let's go back to verse number 7. And the Lord said unto Satan, whence comest thou then? Comest thou? Then Satan answered the Lord and said, from going to and fro in the earth, and from walking up and down in it. And the Lord said unto Satan, hast thou considered, hallelujah, my servant Job? This is amazing. Imagine when God brags about you. Amen. Hallelujah. You must be doing pretty good. Amen. You must be walking with him. Hallelujah. God says, hast thou considered my servant Job? Amen. That there is none like him in the earth, a perfect and an upright man, one that feareth God and escheweth evil. Hallelujah. See, God doesn't care how much you can name it and claim it. God doesn't care how much houses you got because he blesses you with it if he gives you it. Amen. But he wants you and I to fear him. Amen. He wants you and I to live holy. Hallelujah. Eschew evil. Amen. With a holiness, no man shall see the Lord. The first thing that God did when he met with Moses, take the shoes from off thy feet for the place without standing is holy ground. Amen. God reveals himself to be holy. But we're living in a day and age where the church doesn't care about holiness for the most part today in North America. Holiness doesn't mean anything anymore. Don't preach about holiness. Amen. One time we preached, amen, we had the holiness preachers preaching about holiness, living right, amen, dressing right, hallelujah, talking right, amen, and the people were shouting hallelujah, amen, living right with God, amen, and they would preach against sin, and people were living right for the most part, amen, but now we're preaching so-called positive messages, and everyone's living negative. Back then, they were all preaching negative, everyone's living positive. Hallelujah. Glory to God. Something's wrong, but we're going to get into that. Here, Job, now Satan, Amen. The Bible says, then Satan answered the Lord and said, did Job fear God? For not hast not thou made an hedge about him and about his house and about all that he hath on every side? Thou hast blessed the work of his hands, and his substance is increased in the land. But put forth thine hand now and touch all that he hath, and he will curse thee to thy face. That's what Satan wants. He wants you to blaspheme God. He wants the world to blaspheme God. He wants us to speak evil of God, to curse him, to curse him. If evil happens to us, look what God did for you. But the Bible says Job did not do that. Amen. He did not curse God. Amen. And did not sin with his mouth. Amen. Hallelujah. And so this is the essence of the devil's work, to cause the people of God to blaspheme the name of God. Don't do it. Take a stand. Know that the Lord will provide for you. Hallelujah. But this is the theme of this ungodly world: blasphemy. We know that the Antichrist will come in with blasphemies. But the reality is that the world right now is moving toward this man of sin. The Bible says in 2 Timothy chapter number 3 that evil men and seducers in verse 13 shall wax worse and worse. The Bible says deceiving and what? Being deceived. All right? That's what we're seeing now. So evil men and seducers are waxing worse and worse. And why? But why do they call the Antichrist the man of sin? What is sin? Sin, the Bible says, is the transgression of the law. Is the breaking of God's commandments. The Antichrist is not going to come in and change laws in regards to, oh, you can drive, instead of driving 100, you can drive 200 kilometers an hour. That's not what he's coming in to change laws about. He's coming in to change laws that go contrary to the law of God. He comes in to change laws that go contrary to God's word and to bring forth sin. That's why you see in the courts now the justification of homosexuality. Amen? Because of the fact that now the courts want, the demon spirits are working through the court system. Amen? 1 Timothy chapter 4 verse 1 says, amen, that people will give heed to seducing spirits and doctrines of devils. And now this is what's happening in the court system. They are trying to, they're doing it already. In Canada, we've already done that. In the United States, they're doing that by state. But they're justifying homosexuality. Now, two men can get married. Two women can get married. And how did it happen? How did this all happen? I remember watching a YouTube debate with Barack Obama and Alan Keyes back in, I believe it was 2004, when they were running for the U.S. Senate in Illinois. And I just watched it because I was watching it, the question came up about homosexuality. And they asked Barack Obama, then Senator, about to be Senator Obama, they asked him and said, so do you believe that it's something innate? Or do you believe that it's something that they're born with, or is it a choice? And he said, well, because at that time he believed that marriage was only between a man and a woman. Of course, because the world wasn't ready yet. I'm going somewhere with this. So he goes, no, I believe that it's something innate, something they're born with, something. He goes, and my man goes, okay then. Well, therefore, if it's something that they're born with, I'm just summarizing what he's saying, then it's a civil right. You see, if in fact somebody's born this way, like Lady Gaga says, then they can't help that. That must be something that's a civil right. They're born this way. I'm born black, amen? I can't change I can get some paint and try to paint my skin another color, but it doesn't make no difference. I'm still from the Negro race, amen? So you got to understand that it's the same idea, right? That if somebody is born a homosexual, then therefore they should have civil rights. Isn't that right? Oh, yes. But the reality is the Bible teaches they're not born that way, amen? They're not born that way. No, sir. The Bible says, amen, in Romans chapter number 1, very clearly. And people say, oh, no, you shouldn't preach. I'm going to preach whatever God tells me to preach. I'm not to listen to nobody. If the word of God says to preach it, amen. What do they tell Jeremiah, amen? They say, oh, we don't want to hear you, Jeremiah. Jeremiah kept preaching it. Hallelujah. The prophets kept preaching it, amen. The Bible says, preach the word in season, out of season. Reprove, rebuke, exhort. Why? Because we hate the homosexual? No, because we love them. We don't want to see them go to hell. Amen, somebody. We want to see them repent and believe the gospel. Hallelujah. Bible says in Romans chapter number 1, it says this. Amen.
0: Hallelujah. For this cause, God gave them up unto vile affection. The Hebrew word, the Greek word here means, amen, it means shameful desires. Inordinate affection. It means affection in your heart that's sin, that's full of evil and iniquity. Hallelujah. The affection of homosexuality is sin. The affection is sin. Amen. Just as a man looking at another woman, and that's not his wife, the Bible says, is he commits adultery in his heart. Amen. Jesus says, from the heart proceed evil thoughts, murders, adulteries, fornications. Sin begins in the heart, not in the action. The action is only the manifestation of the sin.
1: The Bible says in James, amen, chapter number 1, when lust hath what? Conceived, it bringeth forth what? Sin. Don't think that sin only happens when you commit it in an action. You're deceived. If that's the case, covetousness would not be sin, because covetousness is something that happens in your spirit. Amen? It's in your heart that needs to be cleaned up. Amen. Hallelujah. Jesus says, unless your righteousness shall exceed the righteousness of the scribes and Pharisees, ye shall now in no wise enter the kingdom of God. What? People say, oh, now we're under grace. Woo! Everything's great. Grace is more strict than the law. Are you hearing what I'm saying? Because the law, they can look good on the outward, and they weren't doing anything. But Jesus says, no, it's more than just the outward. It's the heart. You could be full of the dead man's bones, amen. You can clean up the outward, but the inward is full of dead man's bones. The heart got to be made right. Hallelujah. Amen. What does the grace of God teach us in Titus chapter number 2? Amen. It teaches us to deny ungodliness and worldly lust. Amen, somebody. But now they say, oh, we're under grace. Hallelujah. Do what you want. Huh? The Bible says, shall we sin? That grace may abound? God forbid. Amen. Huh. So what we find now? Amen. Is in Romans 1, we find, amen, that they're not born this way. And the Bible says, and likewise also the men, the Bible says, leaving the natural use of the woman. What? Leave the natural use. Let's go back to verse 26. For even though women did change the natural use into that which is against nature. And likewise also the men, leaving the natural use of the women, burning the lust one toward another, men with men working that which is unseemly, and receiving in themselves that recompense of the error which was meet. The Bible didn't say that they're born that way. What a bunch of garbage, amen? You know what that is all about? It's the devil's tactic to damn their soul to hell, amen? And then he brands the preacher who preaches against sin as a hater and as a bigot, hallelujah, as somebody who hates the no, sir. They can brand you all they want, hallelujah. The prophets didn't hate us. The prophets told us to flee from the wrath that is to come, amen? That's what John the Baptist preached, amen? Because God loves us. He said that axe is laid under the root of the tree. How many churches would be all loves us? He said that axe is laid under the root of the tree. How many churches would be open to John the Baptist today? Amen, somebody.

said there is no greater prophet than that of John. Hallelujah. And what kind of mess are they preaching over the pulpit today? Hallelujah. Telling you, you can't preach against homosexuality. You can't, oh, you're hating them. Oh, what kind of mess. That's the devil's demon spirits to stop the word of God from going forth. So that those precious homosexuals, adulterers, fornicators, liars can be set free through the blood of Jesus Christ. If this gospel be hid, it is only hid to them that are lost. And whom the God of this world has blinded, that's why the devil fights hard to shut the mouth of the preacher. Don't say nothing. Don't say nothing. Don't say nothing, John, to Herod. Don't tell Herod he's committing adultery. You're just wasting your time. Oh, you're offending him. Because he's trying to warn him to flee from the damnation of hell. Blasphemy. The devil, Satan, the Antichrist will promote laws. And we're seeing it now. The mystery of iniquity is already working. The mystery of blasphemy. The mystery of sin is growing in intensity. Even when we first started the service to now, it's growing, it's moving. Things are happening around the corner. Amen. In the world, evil men seduces, waxing worse and worse. The world is being conditioned and setting the stage for the Messiah, the Antichrist, through the continuous rejection of the Lord Jesus Christ, and through the embrace and increasing promotion of blasphemy. What are some of the examples? Years ago, when the inception of rock and roll music happened, we've had groups that came out, you know, Tutti Frutti on Rudy, all this sexual connotations. I found my throne on Blueberry Hill, promotion of sin. The youth culture was grabbing a hold of this new music that was coming out, amen, that was promoting nothing but perversion and sin and iniquity. Then we find it grew worse and worse. We've had the Beatles that came out, amen, or the Sgt. Pepper Lonely Hearts Band album. On the front of the album, who do they have? They have a man by the name of Aleister Crowley. Who's Aleister Crowley? He was known as the wickedest man in the world in Britain. Amen? And he gave himself over to the occult, to Satanism, and every form of perversion. Amen? He's on the front of the album. Who was also on the front of the album? Gurus, the Maharishi Mahashi Yogi, one of the gurus of Eastern mysticism, and on the front of their album, they call it one of the greatest albums that the world has ever known, the Beatles, amen, introducing the world to Eastern mysticism, amen, really for the first time on a major scale. The world had no idea what yoga it was. Now it's common. Even churches have yoga, not realizing that yoga is a yoke with Brahman, the supreme being of the Hindu god. Are you hearing what I'm saying? Amen? There is no Hinduism without yoga. Yoga is not an exercise. It is a spiritual worship getting you prepared for moksha. Moksha is a liberation of the soul, amen, to release your life from samsara, the cycle of death, birth, and rebirth. Then you can reach that area of so-called salvation where you become part of the universe. This is what I'm talking about. This is where these things are going, amen, where the world is today. These things, concepts of karma. No one talked about karma much in 20 years ago. Karma, they would ask you, what was that karma back in the 80s and 90s? What's karma? Even little children in school now talk about karma. Hindu concepts, biblical concepts are being thrown away. Minds are being reconditioned to a pagan worldview. And so what we're finding now, amen, is we have the Beatles, amen, you know, the Sgt. Pepper Lonely Hearts Club Band saying that we're bigger than Jesus Christ back in the 1960s. Then you got people like Jim Morrison of the Doors. He came out, amen. He said, cancel my subscription to the resurrection. Cancel it. Imagine, blasphemy. These groups, blasphemous, rock and roll music, it was ingrained in the inception of rebellion against God, blasphemy against God. His laws, his standards, his ways, and the church warned multitudes of it. Then we have Madonna, amen, with her,
just.

0: just like a prayer, showing Christ, amen, on the cross. Blasphemy. Rock and roll music, blasphemy. Are you hearing what I'm saying? All this blasphemy about Christ, amen? Then we have Lady Gaga and all these people promoting homosexuality and sin and abomination, amen? Born this way and mocking the things of God. Are you hearing? But you got Kanye West with his new, I guess, book called Jesus. I can't remember. It's a blasphemous book that came out. Jesus, I believe it's called. And he mocks the Bible. He says he even looks at Jim Morrison as one of his great idols. I want to be like, he says, I want to be like a Jim Morrison. Cancel my subscription to the resurrection. And you got these people going to go buy Kanye West's book. Oh, yeah. Oh, yeah. Here, what an abomination. Amen, somebody? And supporting all this mess. Amen. This so-called hip-hop. I'm telling you, this is a deception of the devil, and the devil knows it. And the worst part about it is it's so-called Christian rock and roll and hip-hop and everything else. Deceiving everybody, making them think that it's okay, bringing the world into the church. Be not conformed to this world, but be transformed by the renewing of your mind. And now you got people like the Newsboys coming out. One of the founders of the Newsboys says, I'm an atheist now. One of the men who had this Christian rock and roll, Christian hip heavy metal group, Tim Lambis, is saying, I'm an atheist. He said, matter of fact, one in every 10 bands that we tour with were actually Christian, he said. Christian rock and roll. He said, this is not a preacher saying this. This is a man that was in the industry. So one, he claimed to be an atheist now. One out of every 10 bands that he toured with were actually Christian. And then you got to question that one band that he toured with. What does he mean by Christian? What kind of mess are we in? You see? He said, we know that they were doing drugs. He said, sometimes when the young, as a Christian, so-called Christian rock band and we would tour, sometimes a young boy would come up to us and ask for prayer. And he'd say to them, you pray. Because we didn't believe in God. And the churches thought they were great or were ministering to the youth. What deception. Amen, somebody? Hallelujah. When them old preachers told you to stay away from that mess, people laughed at them and said, oh, they're senile. Hallelujah. They had no clue what they're talking about. But those men of God and those women of God were on their knees calling out to the Lord. Amen. Walking in holiness, feeling the power of the Holy Ghost. Hallelujah. And warning the people to turn from this blasphemous deception of hell. People just, oh, no, that's fine because the church is, what does the Bible say? Paul, the Holy Ghost through Paul says, there'll be a falling away first, Second Thessalonians chapter number 3, and then the man of sin revealed. We're seeing the falling away, the blasphemy. People are moving away. Amen, somebody? Moving away from the standard, from the truth. And so what we find now, amen, in the movies, the Da Vinci Code, amen, mocking Christ, the last temptation of Christ, hallelujah, blasphemy, talking about him and Mary Magdalene being together. Then the other day I noticed, amen, the LGBT community came up with this, one of the most blasphemous things I could ever think of on the planet. Ever. I almost don't want to mention it, but I have to, I believe, to make us understand what's going on. They came out with a picture of Jesus Christ, the Son of God, the sinless, stainless Messiah, Son of God, who knew no sin. They came up with a picture of him on the cross as a homosexual. Now, if that's not blasphemy, brother, I don't know what it is. Are you hearing what I'm preaching? This is what we're talking about. This is what people are doing. And people's minds are now, amen, growing more into this. Yes, blasphemy Jesus Christ, the spirit of Antichrist. Are you hearing what I'm preaching? It's growing. Barack Obama the other day said, oh, we want to stop now. We want to stop therapy of young people who want to stop the therapy of young people from being homosexual. We want to stop that.
1: We don't want them. We don't want anybody to try to discourage them from being a homosexual anymore. We want them to fulfill the lusts of the flesh. Woo! I mean, we're moving ahead as a society. Where are we moving to? We're moving to the regions of the damned. That's where they're moving to. Amen? The Bible says the blind lead the blind, and both, not just one, shall fall into the ditch. Amen? And so this is what we're doing today. Holly, this is what's happening today. And then you have now, in 2006, December, they came up with this thing. The atheists came out with this movement called the Blasphemy Challenge. And what it was, they would quote the scripture and say, I blaspheme the Son, the Holy Ghost, the Father, Son, and the Holy Ghost, and people would get on YouTube and call it the Blasphemy Challenge. This is what's happening now. This is where we're moving. And so so people are now openly blaspheming God, and they don't care about their soul whatsoever. But worse than that, we know where the world is going to, but we know, but what about the church world? So I just mentioned a few things a moment ago. Amen? The church world is blaspheming God, promoting a false gospel. Amen? That's what they're doing. How are they doing that? In Jude chapter number 1, there's only one chapter in Jude, but in Jude 1, praise God, Jude 1, amen. Hallelujah, just turn with me for a moment there. Jude 1, and we want to go to verse number 4. Jude chapter 1, verse 4 says, for there are certain men which crept in unawares, who were before of old ordained to this condemnation. What does the Bible say? Listen to Scripture. Ungodly men, turning the grace of our God into what? Lasciviousness, and denying the only Lord God and our Lord Jesus Christ. Now, you got to hear this. This is very serious. What does the word lasciviousness mean? It means a license to sin. That's what it means. So what the Bible says that these false prophets are doing, they crept in unawares, and now they're teaching things that promote a license to sin, to promote sin and the acceptance of sin. That, hey, if you want to be a homosexual, just go right to it. You're okay. Tony Campo, I'm going to mention some names because the Bible says Alexander the coppersmith did me much evil. Amen? And the Bible warns us, Jesus warned of the scribes and of the leaven of the scribes and the Pharisees. Amen? And so I'm going to warn you about some people as well. Amen? You can take it or leave it. It's up to you. We look into it yourself. We're not saying these things to hurt anybody. We love everybody. We care about their soul. But there are certain things that are happening that are just absolutely blasphemous. Amen? Compromise. Tony Campolo, amen, he comes out, and promoting, amen, and saying that you're born a homosexual. He goes out and says, well, he doesn't believe that you should commit the act, but you're born this way. He comes out in the human rights campaign and promotes and speaks with them, amen. All these, I'm just telling you facts. Look into it yourself, amen. And you have T.D. Jakes coming out, amen, and saying, you know, how he made this movie called Sparkle, you know, a worldly, ungodly, secular movie, all right, and how he promotes this movie. Him and Oprah Winfrey is best buddies. Oprah Winfrey is a new age guru, denies sin, rejects and mocks the cross, that Jesus Christ is the only way to heaven, and has her speak at one of his conferences. This is the kind of mess that we're talking about, somebody, amen. And everybody thinks, oh, see, it's great. Don't go and follow somebody because they're big. You got your, Jesus is my sheep. Hear what? My voice. Amen? Hallelujah. You got to hear the voice of God. We have Joe Osteen saying that Mormonism, the Mormons are Christians. What do they believe about Mormonism? What do they believe? They believe that Jesus Christ is spirit brothers to Lucifer. They believe that Jesus Christ was created. This is the kind of mess that they believe. And promoting this mess, promoting these sins. Another thing, he said, oh, I don't really preach against sin because that makes people feel bad. They don't want to hear about that. Jesus says, woe unto you when all men speak what? Well of you. Because if you're going to preach against sin, people are going to hate you. Amen? They're not going to like you. They'll be your best buddy. One man said, oh, I love this preacher. Oh, because he doesn't tell us nothing about our sin. He makes us feel good. He doesn't condemn us. Oh, we feel great about it. We feel great. He's a great guy. He's a great guy until you die and go to hell and you find yourself, amen, weeping and gnashing of teeth. Then you realize, oh, that preacher that preached hell, found damnation. He's the one that really loved me. He told me to escape from here. But the false prophets didn't say that. What about in Jeremiah's time? Oh, you're not going to go into Babylon. Oh, everything's good. God is pleased with you. Everything's smooth. Jeremiah says, turn from your sin. Turn from your adultery. He cried out, amen. Ezekiel cried out. Isaiah cried out. Hallelujah. The prophets cried out, and they laughed them and mocked them. Amen. Micaiah, in the time of Ahab, amen. Ahab said, I hate Micaiah because he only comes out and preaches evil against me all the time. And Micaiah said, that's because God and Ahab's prophets said that, you know, everything's going to be okay. You'll be able to win the battle. And Micaiah said, that's because God allowed an evil spirit to speak through the mouth of your prophets. You're deceived. It's the same thing today. These false preachers are deceived. Amen. Justifying iniquity, not telling people the truth anymore, not telling them what's right any longer. And so what we find now is an apostatizing of the faith, a turning aside from the faith, amen? An acceptance of homosexuality, more and more acceptance of homosexuality, amen? And this is why, because people, the minute you believe that they're born this way, you're finished. They're already deceived. We got Rick Warren, amen. I'm not really a preacher against homosexuality. I just believe that we should have the traditional marriage. Look, that's just a mess. Traditional marriage, yes, we promote that, of course. But the issue is sin. The issue is not just against, let me just put this to you for a second. I was watching CNN, Chris Cuomo on CNN, talking to, I believe it was a preacher or somebody who advocated this law in Indiana in favor of protecting religious rights. And he said, why do you emphasize on the gay community? And I know why they do, because, of course, that's the issue of the day and that's what's happening. But he said, why do you emphasize on the homosexual community and you don't talk a thing about a man leaving his wife and marrying somebody else? And I'm saying, wow, that was really powerful. This guy's not even saved. Adultery, divorce of a marriage, rampant in the church. And here's somebody on CNN preaching about it. Amen? And the world and the church has accepted all this mess where you can come in the church and divorce your wife, remarry the secretary. Amen? Hallelujah. Amen? And think everything's okay. And then Jesus says, you're in a state of adultery. You're in sin. And what do you need to do? You need to separate yourself from that woman and be restored back to your first wife, or live single as the Bible says. That's what the scripture says. Amen? Hallelujah. But we don't want to support you, preacher, because you preach these things. It don't make no difference, because when the rapture happens, I'm not going to be here. Hallelujah. And they're still going to have to answer to God. Well, that's not a very exciting message, brother. Not about an exciting message. What's it? Amen? What about sin? What would Jesus preach? What would the apostles preach? Amen? Everybody, we got to get back to the old standard of holiness. Hallelujah. The old standard of truth. The old standard of righteousness. Hallelujah. Amen? That's the standard of God. Hallelujah, somebody. Woo, glory to God. And so what we find is the Bible says that they will promote lasciviousness. Amen? Sin. The social gospel. One man in one church my wife went to, the preacher got up and said, you know what? He said, there were some people that came to our barbecue that wasn't saved. He said, you know, and we gave them a hot dog and a hamburger. And he said, you know, that hot dog and hamburger was better than if we gave them a gospel tract. I kid you not. That's what he said. It's better than giving somebody nothing more. We have to feed those who are hungry. Amen? Absolutely. But what did the apostles say? It's not reason that we leave the word of God to serve tables. Number one is the gospel. And we see the belittling of evangelism, the belittling of preaching the gospel, the belittling of reaching out for souls. Just do a social gospel. Just give them food. Just give them shelter. Give them clothing. We have to do that. Amen. And I say amen to all those things. The Christians should do that. Amen. The church of God should do that. Amen. But that is not more important than preaching the gospel. Amen. Hallelujah.
0: What's the point of giving somebody a loaf of bread and seeing them go slip slide into hell for all eternity? Why can't you do both? Give them food, but give them the word most importantly. But no, we're talking about a social gospel. Oh, no, we really shouldn't emphasize on that. That's because the demons are speaking right through the mouth of many preachers, telling them to not preach the gospel to those who are dying in hell. And the demons know that. The devils know that. And the devils are saying, see, look at that preacher over there. He's still preaching the old time gospel. Hallelujah. Don't support them. I don't care what no demons say. I just read the Bible and realize that this is the word of him who cannot lie. Hallelujah, somebody. Because I know when that trumpet sounds, hallelujah, we're sticking to his word, we're gonna go up, not down. So what we find now, amen, is a collaboration, amen, of preachers with the world, supporting sin, supporting the world, supporting blasphemy. More blasphemy is approaching. And blasphemy is not just when you, amen, speak against Christ, it's when you promote sin. So when the preacher says that it's okay for you to go ahead and shack up with your girlfriend, he's blaspheming God by promoting lasciviousness. The Bible says, turning the grace of God into lasciviousness and denying the only Lord and our Lord Jesus Christ. That's what they're doing. They're denying Christ. If they're telling you to do anything contrary to the word of God, they're denying the Lord. Amen? Amen? If they tell you to do anything against the word of God, they're denying the Lord. Amen? Oh, yes. Because they're telling you to go contrary to the standard of righteousness. And they're telling you to go ahead and live in sin. And it's time to realize that people are actually being led to the Antichrist. The platform is being set. Minds are being reconditioned. There is a falling away. Don't we just read this in the Bible? Is it not in the Holy Scriptures? Did not the Holy Ghost warn you and I concerning it? Don't you see it happening now? What is going on? And people are just agreeing with everybody else and just going on the same wide road to hell. Not understanding, look, I got to flee from the wrath that is to come. I've been warned by the Spirit of God, amen, concerning these last days. I don't care if my mom and my dad like me. I love them, but if they don't like me, that's too bad. I got family members, amen, because of our stand, they don't want to talk. God bless you. I love you, but if you don't want to, amen, run with this word, then you can run somewhere else, amen, somebody. If my dad doesn't ever want to speak to me again, and my mom, amen, they don't have to speak to me, amen. I love them with all my heart, but I'm not leaving the side of God. I love my wife, but if my wife didn't want to go with this gospel, amen, I'm going to stick with Jesus. And I know she would say the same thing about me. If you, Jesus says, you love your life, amen, or your son, your daughter, your wife more than me, you cannot be my disciple. That doesn't seem like a great way to get a number of people to follow you, right? Hallelujah. It doesn't seem like a great way for, you know, great advertising campaign. Amen? When the rich young ruler, what must I do to inherit eternal life? Have you kept the commandments? Yeah, you know, thou shalt not steal, thou shalt not commit adultery, honor thy mother and father. Yeah, Lord, I've kept all those things from my youth. Yet thou lackest one thing. Sell all that thou hast. Give to the poor. Come follow me. Young man went away sorrowful. Did Jesus say, oh, you know what, I'm so sorry. I didn't mean to offend you. You know, we can work out a deal here. You know, you can keep half of your money. And, you know, Jesus didn't say that. Hallelujah. He didn't say that. He said, he talked about a rich man entering into the kingdom of heaven. It's easier for a camel to go through an eye of a needle than for a rich man to enter the kingdom of God. Jesus is not going to, God Almighty, the Lord Jesus Christ, is not going to lower his standard for no ungodly, perverse world. Are you hearing me, somebody? Amen? He's not going to do it. Jesus called it a sinful, an adulterous generation. Amen? Hallelujah. This is not the kind of message, preacher, I like to hear. Oh, my. It doesn't make no difference. When we read the word of God, that's what we're going to hear. As you go, hallelujah, we're getting ready to close. As you go through the scriptures, this is serious. You're gonna look at this, amen, when you leave tonight, when you leave this morning, and you're going to remember what I'm saying to you concerning this. When you look at the Bible and you understand as you get closer to the end of the scriptures, from 2 Peter,
1: even from the Apostle Paul's last epistle to Timothy in 2 Thessalonians. You find a warning about false prophets, false teachers. How do we know that? The Bible goes and talks about that. Look for me for a moment here. We go to 2 Peter, amen, chapter number 2. Amen. 2 Peter chapter number 2. We're just going to go through this briefly. Amen. The verse 1 says, but there are false prophets also among the people, even as there shall be false teachers among you, who probably shall bring in damnable heresies, even denying the Lord that bought them, and bring upon themselves swift destruction. Verse 2, and many shall follow the pernicious ways, by reason of whom the way of truth shall be evil spoken of. And through covetousness shall they with feigned words make merchandise of you, whose judgment now of a long time lingereth not, and the damnation slumbereth not. Hallelujah. The Bible said, for if God spared not the angels that sinned, but cast them down to hell and delivered them into chains of darkness to be reserved under judgment, and spared not the old world, but saved Noah, the eighth person, a preacher of righteousness, bringing in the flood upon the ungodly. And the Bible says in verse 6, and turning the cities of Sodom and Gomorrah into ashes, condemned them with an overflow, making them an ensample unto those that should live ungodly. Hallelujah. We see that there's a warning concerning false teachers and false prophets. We go to 1 John, the next, amen, book over. 1 John chapter number 4, verse 1. Beloved, believe not every spirit, but try the spirits where they are of God, because many false prophets are gone out into the world. Hereby know ye the spirit of God. Every spirit, amen, hallelujah, that confesses that Jesus Christ is come in the flesh is of God. And every spirit that confesseth not that Jesus Christ is come in the flesh is not of God. And this is that spirit of Antichrist, where ye have heard that it should come, and even now already is it in the world. Verse 4, I'm going to read on. Ye are of God, little children, and have overcome them, because greater is he that is in you than he that is in the world. Amen. In verse 5, they are of the world, therefore speak they of the world, and the world heareth them. Amen. You got these so-called Christian rock and roll groups. Amen. The world loves to hear them. Amen. The movies call them to come on to their movies and sing music for them. Amen. And use their soundtracks. Why? Because they're of the world. That's why. Amen. That's why. Because they're of the world. The love of the world loves its own. Amen. Hallelujah. Are they going to call the old-time preachers? Amen. The old-time gospel singers? Back in the day, they're singing the old-time Holy Ghost gospel music? No, sir. They're not going to do that. Amen. I'm telling you, they're not going to do because they're not of the world. The world loves its own. Amen. Jesus says, ye adulterers and adulteresses, know ye not that the friendship of the world is to be the enemy of God? God called Israel to himself. God calls the church ecclesia out of the world, amen, to himself, amen. There's got to be a standard of holiness, amen, once again, amen. Hallelujah. He's looking for a people that's walking right with him. And so we continue on in this journey. We can continue on to 3 John, amen, but we're going to go on to Jude. As we just talked about, back to Jude again. The Bible says, for there were certain men crept in unawares who before were of old ordained to this ungodly, to this condemnation, ungodly men, turning the grace of our God into lasciviousness and denying the only Lord God and Lord Jesus Christ. Let's go down to verse number 14. The Bible talks about, amen, the Lord's coming, amen, with his saints and with, amen, and to bring forth judgment. And Jude chapter 1 verse 14 says, and Enoch, praise God, the seventh from Adam, prophesied of these false teachers, the ungodly, saying, behold, the Lord cometh with 10,000s of his saints to execute a judgment upon all. Now listen to how many times the Bible says ungodly. And to convince all that are ungodly among them of all their ungodly deeds, which they have ungodly committed, and of all their hard speeches, which ungodly sinners have spoken against him. Oh, for ungodlies. Amen? But, oh, well, you know, that message is not really showing the love of Christ. Well, what in the world? That means we got to kick a empiricists and cut the Bible in a multitude of pieces and say we should never read those verses of scripture because it isn't. That's because the devil is trying to recondition you and me not to hear this old-time gospel that was once heard over the pulpit. Amen? Not to hear it. One time you can preach about hell and the whole church is shouting, not because they're happy about people going to hell, but because they believe in the truth of the word of God, that souls need to be saved. Amen, preacher. Amen? Hallelujah. I'm from, amen, my background's Jamaican. So in those churches, I remember hearing in a funeral, Church of God, Young man died, didn't know the Lord. Possibly know. Maybe he died and got saved before he died. I don't know. Didn't live a right life. He was a drug dealer, as far as I know, whatever. Anyway, he was there. Family was there. I believe his family was saved, his parents. Preacher got up there. His text was from Revelation chapter number 20, verses 11 to 15. And whosoever's name was not found written in the book of life was cast into the lake of fire. Woo! Glory to God. Amen. I saw the young friends of his come to the altar. Hallelujah. Get right with God. There was a time people didn't care. The preacher didn't care what people said. They cared about their soul. Didn't care about their own reputation. Didn't care if you liked me. Didn't care if I had the greatest message. Didn't care if you pat me on the back. Didn't care. I was here, hallelujah, in my office to tell you, thus saith the Lord, hallelujah. Repent and believe the gospel. Amen. Woo, glory to God. That was the message. And so we find today, Enoch prophesied concerning the judgment of God upon the ungodly. All those that speak blasphemy will have to answer to God. The hard speeches that they've spoken against Christ will be brought into judgment. Amen? Everything that they say that was ungodly will be brought into judgment before Christ. We are in the last days, my friends. The Lord is coming back. Don't be deceived. Don't be deceived. There is a great form of deception. There is the mystery of iniquity that doth already work. There is a falling away, as the Bible has warned us. So as we see from Jude wanted to talk about the common salvation, but he said, "But it was needful for me to write to you to earnestly contend for the faith." Why did he change his message from talking about the common salvation to talking about to contend for the faith? Because he knew, because in the last days, the Holy Ghost knows everything. He's God. In the last days, we needed the warning to turn away from false prophets, false churches, false denominations, false preachers that are telling us lies, that are moving away from the standard of truth. Justifying people up in the choir, amen, living a life of fornication, shacking up with a girlfriend and the boyfriend, no big deal, nobody says anything. People in the choir, people leading the men's group, amen. Some people, open homosexuals, leading the men's choir, amen. Are you hearing what I'm preaching? Amen. This is what's happening. Where is anybody caring about their soul? But we have to have music, preacher. Who cares if you don't have no music? Don't have it. We have to have somebody on our board. Don't have a board. Hallelujah. Let's get it right. Amen. Well, they're going to hate you. Let them kick you out. Knowing that you did what was right before God. Who cares? You're not going to have to answer to them. Amen. They want to speak blasphemy. God Almighty will bring them into judgment. But don't follow them. The blind, both shall fall into the ditch. And so the word of God tells us, amen. We're going to close now. 2 Thessalonians chapter number 2 as we close. Amen. 2 Thessalonians chapter number 2 as we close. Praise God. The Bible says, "Let no man deceive you by any means, for that day shall not come, except there come a falling away first, and that man of sin be revealed, the son of perdition." Now, as we went through Revelation chapter 13, our text, amen, talking about the Antichrist speaking blasphemies, amen, and blasphemy against God, amen, hallelujah. The Bible says in 2 Thessalonians chapter number 2, verse 3, "Let no man deceive you by any means, for that day shall not come, except there come a falling away first, and that man of sin be revealed." Now, that what day shall not come? They were scared that they were terrified that they were actually going through the day of the Lord or day of God's wrath and judgment, that they missed the rapture. The Holy Ghost through Paul was writing to them to say, "Let no man deceive you by any means. For that day, the day of Christ, the day of God's wrath, will not come except for two things happen. Number one, a falling away first." We're seeing that right now. We just went through a brief, amen, a summary of what's happening right now. There's so much more we can go into, but just for now, we understand that we are in the last days. We know that there's a great falling away in the church world today, amen? And we're seeing it at a rapid
0: pace. Even Charisma Magazine and all these other magazines that never used to talk about apostasy is now talking about apostasy. Almost every issue that comes out, every article that comes out, they're talking about apostasy, talking about a falling away. One time they wouldn't say nothing about that. And I'm looking at more people that started talking about falling away. But this denomination agreeing with homosexuality, this one agreeing with that one, agreeing with this sin, and all this mess because of falling away is here. Now, we're seeing it. Now, the second thing is that the man of sin is revealed. When will he be revealed? The Bible shows us when he will be revealed. We can go down. Verse 4 talks about he's going to show himself as God, setting himself in the temple of God. We go down to verse 5, 6, 7, and 8. Remember you not that when I was with you, I told you these things, and now you know what withholdeth, but he might be revealed in this time. Now, remember, talking about the revealing of the son of perdition, the Antichrist. So there's something withholding the Antichrist from being revealed right now. That's what the Holy Ghost is saying. There's something holding the Antichrist from being revealed. Verse 7, for the mystery of iniquity doth already work. Only he who not letteth will let until he be taken out of the way. The mystery of iniquity is working right now. The mystery of sin. What does it mean by mystery? The word mystery means a secret. Like you hold your mouth over your hand over your mouth, keeping a secret. The mystery of iniquity is working right now. The world doesn't know what's going on. Daniel says the wicked will not understand, but the wise will understand. We know that this is all in response to the coming of the Lord. All these things are happening right now because of Christ coming in the clouds and on earth with the saints. And so we realize that the mystery of iniquity is already working right now. But it's leading to the revealing of somebody. All these things that are happening, all these laws being changed, amen, is happening, amen, by this spirit of Antichrist that's operating in the world right now. We don't wrestle against what? Flesh and blood, but against principalities, powers, spiritual darkness in high places. We are, amen, wrestling against these demonic forces of hell. That's why we got to put on the whole armor of God, amen, somebody? And so the Bible says, as I close, the Bible says, amen, only he who now letteth will let until he be taken out of the way. What will be taken out of the way? The restraining power of the Holy Ghost. The Bible says that you and I are salt of the earth. Salt preserves righteousness. Amen? Salt preserves from decay. Rather, if you put salt in, they had, my wife's from Newfoundland, they salt the fish years ago, and they still do it today, but they did it when they didn't have much refrigeration to preserve the fish from decay. Amen? That's what salt does. We are salt and light. Amen? We're preserving this world from entering into total decay and destruction. And now the Holy Ghost lives inside every true born-again believer. Amen? And once we are gone, once the rapture happens, then that wicked shall be revealed. 1 Thessalonians chapter 4 talks about the rapture, verses 13 to 18. 1 Thessalonians chapter 5 then talks about the day of the Lord. The day of the Lord will happen immediately after the rapture. And when will that happen? That will happen once we are raptured, then that wicked shall be revealed. The Antichrist will come on the stage. Once, amen, it's like this. If somebody, Isaac, I'm going to ask you, go at the door for a second. It's like this, as I close, amen? Praise God. Hallelujah. All right? Now, he's going to try to open the door. Try to open the door. I'm going to pull this. Try to open the door. Amen. Try to open it. All the way. Now the Bible says he that withletteth. There's something that's withholding. Amen. The revealing of the Antichrist. Who is it? It's the Church of God. The true Church of God preaching against sin, preaching righteousness, taking a stand for truth, taking a stand for holiness, telling the world to repent and trust Jesus Christ to be saved. Keep pulling. And the one who can't be revealed, but he can't be revealed until, amen, the right timing, until there's the right time. And the Lord says, come up hither. We're gone. He's revealed. The Antichrist comes in. Amen. And he's revealed to the world. But he can't come in until we're gone. We're holding him back. But there's going to come a time when we will be gone. Amen. And that's why, amen, the only biblical view. I did a YouTube teaching series about the rapture.
1: Amen. It's on YouTube now. About the pre-tribulational rapture. Why? The Bible teaches only a pre-tribulational rapture, not pre-wrath or mid-trib or post-trib. The reason why the Bible only teaches pre-trib is because in Daniel 9:27, the Bible talks about that he, the Antichrist, shall confirm a covenant with many for 1 week, 7 years. He's revealed at that time. He's revealed at that time. Well, if he's revealed at that time, the rapture had to take place because the day of the Lord has come. Jesus said, at an hour that you think not, the Son of Man cometh. Amen. Watch and be ready. Hallelujah. If there was a so-called pre-wrath, amen, you would know the time. Jesus says, that day and hour knoweth no man. But you would know the time, pre-wrath, after the sixth trumpet is sounded. Oh, the rapture. Or rather, the sixth seal is open. The music, the rapture. The mid-trib would say, oh, after 3.5 years, those are old times. After the 7-year tribulation, those are old times you think the Son of Man would come at an hour that you think not. That could only fit in the pre-tribulational rapture of the church. He's coming at an hour that you think not, somebody. This world is going into blasphemy. This world is going into blasphemy. They're waiting for the Antichrist, their Messiah. Hallelujah. But we as a church of God are waiting for our Lord Jesus Christ. Amen. Looking for our blessed hope and the glorious appearing of our great God and Savior, Jesus Christ. Hallelujah. Amen, somebody. That's who we're looking for. He's coming back. Hallelujah. The dead and Christ shall rise first, but we which are alive and remain shall be caught up, hallelujah, to meet him in the air. Glory to God. And so shall we ever be with the Lord. Hallelujah. Hallelujah, somebody. You believe it? Shout hallelujah. Oh, things are getting bad, but they're going to get better. Hallelujah. They're going to get better. Then we're coming back to rule and to reign forever. To give them an eviction notice. Amen? One of the greatest things after the two witnesses in Revelation chapter 11 finish their prophesying, the Antichrist kills them. They're lying in Jerusalem for 3.5 days. The world gives gifts to each other. Oh, do they love these preachers? Oh, they're great preachers. They're great guys. Let's have them on. Maybe Oprah Winfrey will call, you know, these two prophets on her show. And maybe CNN, they don't care about no show. They're messengers of God. Repent. Believe the gospel. How many churches are going to ask him? This is the mess that we're in today. Look at the Bible, amen? And then when they are gone to heaven, amen, God brings them to heaven. Then this final trumpet sounds, the kingdoms of this world. I love it. Glory be to God. Thank you, Jesus. The kingdoms of this world have become the kingdoms of our Lord and of his Christ, and he shall reign forever is God's public service announcement. The party is over. The party is over. The banners of sin are coming down. The king is getting ready to come, and that's why the true preacher of Almighty God is preparing the world for a coming kingdom. Repent. Why? Why do I need to repent? For the kingdom of God is at hand. I'm preparing you for a coming kingdom. Prepare yourself. Get right with him. Get ready for him. An ambassador doesn't care about what anybody says. Amen. The ambassador to the United States does not care what Canada says. He only comes with the message from the United States. And likewise, the ambassador to Canada, from Canada to the U.S., only cares what Canada says. The ambassador of Jesus Christ only cares what Jesus Christ says. And we're not here to debate. We're not here to have no formal discussion. We're here to tell you, thus saith the Lord. Prepare yourself. He's coming back. And be ready to meet him. Because our trumpet's going to sound soon. Let's all stand. Amen. The theme of this ungodly world, blasphemy. Blasphemy. More blasphemy, more compromise, more sin. It's coming. It's coming. Praise God. You need to be ready. I think pretty much everybody's, for the most part, is right with the Lord. But if you want to have a time to rededicate your life or to the Lord, we're here to pray with you and to consecrate your life afresh. Amen. I want to pray with you that you can do that. Maybe everybody's all walking completely with him, and that's wonderful. Praise God. But if not, it's a time to consecrate your life to him. Amen. Praise God. And he will enable you to serve him and to live for him in this ungodly, perverse world. Just like he preserved Noah to do the same, he'll preserve you and I to do the same. Amen. Because sooner or later, the kingdoms of this world will become the kingdoms of our Lord and of

Well, praise the Lord. Amen. Hallelujah. We want to welcome you right now to the International Deliverance Ministries radio broadcast and podcast. My name is Evangelist Sean Benito, and also International Voice of Deliverance Radio, 24 hours of uncompromised Christian radio. Praise the Lord. We want to go right now into a topic of discussion. We want to talk about the apostasy. The apostasy, the falling away as recorded in 2 Thessalonians chapter number 2 and verse number 3. Amen. As the Bible teaches us very clearly, the coming apostasy is now here. Amen. As we are going to see in a few moments as we continue on with this podcast, that the coming apostasy as recorded in the Holy Scriptures is now come to fruition, is now here right now. Amen. We want to go right now into prayer. Father, I pray for all those listening to the sound of my voice, God, those who are truly saved, that you would encourage them to continue to serve you, live for you, walk in holiness, walk in righteousness, and be a testimony for thee, O God. Hallelujah. In this last days of deception and compromise, be ready to meet you in the clouds when the trumpet sounds. And for those who are not saved, God, save the souls. Let them realize that time is short and that they need to repent and trust the Lord Jesus Christ by faith to be their Savior and the Lord. We pray this in Jesus' name. Amen. Hallelujah. We want to go right now to a topic of discussion, the apostasy. Amen. The apostasy as recorded in 2 Thessalonians chapter number 2 and verse number 3. Now, what is the word apostasy? What does it mean? Amen. When the Bible says that there will be a falling away first. Amen. Let's read that verse. The Bible says in verse 3 of 2 Thessalonians chapter 2, let no man deceive you by any means, for that day shall not come except, listen now, there come a falling away. Now that word falling away in the Greek means apostasia, which we, of course, we have the English word apostasy, a falling away from what? Now this is what the falling away from is. A falling away from biblical, orthodox, Bible-based Christianity, amen, based upon the Word of God, amen. And that's what it means, a falling away from the truth of Holy Scripture, the truth of biblical Christianity. That's what the Bible refers to, people now turning their ears away from the truth and being turned to lies, deceits, myths, fables. And so this is what the Bible refers to. And the Bible goes on to say, and that man of sin be revealed, the sin of perdition. Now, the Bible very clearly says, for that day shall not come. What does it mean, that day? That day does not refer to the rapture of the church. Amen? That day refers to the day of God's wrath, the day of the Lord Jesus Christ, the day of God's judgment upon this earth. Amen. We've talked about that previously. Amen. In other podcasts, we're just going to touch on it briefly. That the day of the Lord refers to the day of God's judgment and wrath, as we went through extensively. Amen. That's recorded all the way through the Old Testament. Amen. And all through Scripture, we understand that the day of the Lord refers to the day of God's judgment, the day of God's wrath. Amen. And indignation. We also understand that from in 1 Thessalonians chapter number 5. Amen. And so that day, amen, that is referring to is the day of God's wrath. The day of the Lord is at hand. So they thought that the day of the Lord had come to pass. Amen. The church in Thessalonica. And we understand that in 2 Thessalonians chapter 2 and verse 2. Amen. Where Paul writes to them and telling them that not to be deceived. Amen. Not to be fooled by somebody who wrote to them, whether who wrote to them through a letter, amen, or by word in some manner, amen, and they were troubled because the church, they thought that they were going through the day of the Lord and they missed the rapture, amen. But Paul is writing to them under the inspiration of the Holy Ghost, telling them that, no, listen, that day, the day of God's wrath, amen, will not come until two things come to pass. First, the falling away. Then secondly, the man of sin, the Antichrist, is revealed. So therefore, they knew that the rapture happens or occurs before, now listen to this, before the seven-year period of tribulation, before the day of the Lord. Amen. And we understand that the seven-year period of tribulation, amen, is recorded in Daniel chapter 9, verse 27, when the Antichrist confirms the covenant with many for 1 week. Amen. That's when the day of the Lord, we see from Scripture, occurs. Now, because that is when the Antichrist is revealed, amen, at the beginning of the seven-year period of tribulation. Therefore, by the authority of Holy
this scripture, without a doubt, the rapture of the church of the Lord Jesus Christ of Nazareth must happen before the seven-year period of tribulation. So as we have now established that, we understand the Bible says, amen, that day should not come except they come a falling away first. Now, has that falling away come to pass? The answer is yes. We are in presently that time of apostasy. We are now presently in that time of a falling away from the Christian faith, from the Bible-based faith. People are turning away a dime a dozen. It's getting worse. The mystery of iniquity, the Bible says, doth already work. Only he who now will let until he be taken out of the way. And so we're going to see from scripture, amen, amen, and from examples that we're about to give, how we are now living in that time of a falling away. There'll be a falling away first. The Holy Ghost spoke through the Apostle Paul. There shall be a falling away first. Now understand that. That is a sign from scripture, amen, that there must be an apostasy that will occur before, amen, before the day of the Lord. Now, we know that it's happening now. Therefore, we know the rapture is about to take place. We know that we are about to go up to meet the Lord in the clouds in the air. And so shall we ever be with the Lord. Amen. And once that event occurs, the event of the rapture, we know, amen, that the day of the Lord begins. Because the Bible says in 1 Thessalonians chapter 4, that the rapture happens in verses 13 to 18. And then in 1 Thessalonians chapter 5, verses 1 through 10, we understand that the day of the Lord begins immediately after the rapture of the church. That is very clear from Holy Scripture. There is no doubt about it. Don't let nobody deceive you saying there's no rapture. It's a lie. There is a rapture, and it will happen before the seven-year period of tribulation. But the Bible says we want to focus on there will come a falling away first. Falling away first from biblical Christianity. And that's exactly what we're experiencing right now. A falling away from the truth of the gospel. Amen. And that's horrible, but it's happening as we speak. It's happening right now. There, according to ChristianPost.com, according to the ChristianPost.com, amen, that was released just a few months ago, amen. It talks about the article begins by saying, most evangelicals believe God accepts worship of all religions. That's the title of the article. It says, most evangelicals believe God accepts worship of all religions, study shows. And this is taken from the Christian Post, Tuesday, October the 16th, 2018, on the website ChristianPost.com. Amen. And so it begins to say this, and I quote, a majority of evangelicals now believe that God accepts the worship of all religions, according to a new study released by Legionnaire Ministries that shows many have also grown confused about some core doctrines of the Christian faith. Chris Larson, president of Legionnaire Ministries, says the results of the 2018 State of Theology survey conducted by Lifeway Research and released Tuesday shows an urgent need for bold teaching of historic Christianity. The article continues on and says this, I quote, the State of Theology survey highlights the urgent need for courageous ministry that faithfully teaches the historic Christian faith. It's never been popular to talk about mankind's sinfulness or the exclusive claims of Jesus Christ, but at a time when a darkened world needs the light of the gospel, it's disheartening to see many within the evangelical church confused about what the Bible teaches. We hope this survey provides local churches with a little more insight into what people in our neighborhoods and in our pews actually believe, Larson said in a statement. Amen. And we continue on with this last portion here. It says, and I quote, in the survey in which a representative sample of 3,000 Americans were interviewed, evangelicals were asked about their views on a series of theological statements, including God accepts the worship of all religions, including Christianity, Judaism, and Islam. Some 51% of respondents were shown to agree with the statement, while 42% disagreed. 2 years earlier, in 2016, 49% of evangelicals were found to agree with the statement, while 43% said they disagreed. Now, this is, and I quote, end quote. Now,
This is what we're dealing with here. You're dealing with people that claim to be Bible-believing Christians. They says that 51% of them, okay, that responded to this survey, 51% of them, right, agreed with the statement that God accepts the worship of all religions. Now, this is very serious. What does this mean? It means that you have the majority of those claiming to be Bible-believing Christians claiming that, now we know they're not, obviously, if they believe this, but claiming that God accepts the worship of all religions, that basically if he accepts the worship of them for the most part, they'll be going to heaven. Everything's fine if he accepts your worship. Amen? But the Bible teaches he does not do so. The Bible clearly teaches there's only one way to heaven. Hallelujah. God only accepts those who accept his son, the Lord Jesus Christ. Jesus said in John's Gospel, chapter 14 and verse number 6, I am the way, the truth, and the life. No man cometh unto the Father but by me. There's only one way to heaven. Hallelujah. God does not accept the worship of all religions. Why? Because if they're not worshiping, amen, through the Lord Jesus Christ, if they have not repented of their sin, if they have not trusted Jesus Christ as the Son of God and accepted him as God in flesh, the Bible says God will not accept their worship. He will reject it. Amen. Hallelujah. God does not accept the worship from Islam or from Buddhism, from Hinduism, from Judaism, or from any ism that goes contrary to the doctrine of Christ. The Bible says he that hath the Son of God hath life. He that hath not the Son of God hath not life, but the wrath of God abideth on him. And the Bible also says in Acts chapter number 4 and verse number 12, neither is the salvation in any other, for there is none other name under heaven given among men, hallelujah, Lord Jesus, whereby we must be saved. Only the Lord Jesus Christ can save. Therefore, all other religions, amen, don't lead to heaven. They lead to hell. They lead to damnation. And Christianity, true biblical Christianity, is not really a religion. It's the truth. It's the truth, my friend. The Bible calls it the truth. And that's why we all, no matter what color we are, no matter what language we speak, no matter, amen, what ethnicity we're from, doesn't matter if we're black, white, red, or whoever we are, we must be born again. Except a man be born again. The Bible says, he shall not see the kingdom of God. We need to be saved through the Lord Jesus Christ. He's the only way to heaven. Well, you're dealing with, my friend, numbers of individuals claiming to be Christian, amen, and in America, and they say that God accepts the worship of all religions. What an abomination. Now, if this is not an indication, a clear, specific indication of apostasy, of falling away from biblical truth, then what is? Amen? What is? The core tenets of Christianity are now being rejected at a rapid pace. We are experiencing what the Bible calls a falling away first. Now, I want to read some more articles here. Here's another one from Newsweek magazine, or rather Newsweek.com. It's on their website. And this article, I believe it was in 2018. And so anyway, this article is called Church of England Approves Transgender Clergy Guidance for Welcoming Trans Christians. Of course, there's no such thing as a transgender Christian any more than there is a homosexual Christian or an adulterous Christian or a fornicative Christian or a lying Christian or a Satan-worshipping Christian. It does not exist according to the Holy Scriptures themselves. Amen. The Bible clearly teaches this. Amen. When the Scripture says, know ye not, be unrighteous, shall not inherit the kingdom of God, be not deceived. Amen. And so the Bible makes it clear that those who live in sin will not go to heaven. That's not my teaching. That's a teaching from the Holy Scriptures. Now, my teaching, amen, has to line up with the Word of God or it's a lie. Amen. But the Bible clearly teaches this. And so we go by the teaching of Holy Scripture. Hallelujah. If you want to get to heaven, my friend, and you don't want to go to hell, don't listen to any preacher that tells you that you can go ahead and be transgendered or homosexual or a fornicator, or an adulterer, or whatever it is, whatever sin it is that goes contrary to the Word of God. They're lying to you. They're sending you to hell. I don't care, amen, who it is, whether it's your parents or whether it's your pastor or whether it's your denomination or hallelujah or whether it's the government or whoever it may be. They're lying to you. Satan himself is speaking right through them to damn your soul to hell. Listen to the words of the Lord Jesus Christ. And what are Christ's words? Just found in the Gospels? No. They're found from Genesis to Revelation. Rightly divided. Amen. That's the whole Word of God. For it is written that man shall not live by bread alone, Jesus said, but by every word that proceedeth out of the mouth of God. Now, this article from Newsweek, amen, magazine, states that the Church of England, amen, wants to embrace transgendered individuals into the church and support their sin.
Here it is. It says here, and I quote, it says, the Church of England issued guidance to clergy on how to be creative and sensitive as they welcome transgender people into the faith. The Church's House of Bishops approved the pastoral guidance document that advises Anglican clergy to address trans individuals by approved the pastoral guidance document that advises Anglican clergy to address trans individuals by their chosen names rather than their birth.

unconditional affirmation of trans people, equally with all people within the body of Christ, and rejoices in the diversity of that body into which all Christians have been baptized by one Spirit, the guidance approved by the church reads, unquote. Now listen to me. Listen very carefully. This is an abomination. The Church of England now is saying that people who are transgender can go ahead and we can call them Christian. We can call them saved. Everything's fine. There's no problem with it. As a matter of fact, we're not going to address you by your birth name. We'll address you by your new name. So if Bobby, amen, a young man was born Bobby, we won't call him Bobby no more. We'll call him Brenda. Are you here when I'm preaching? And they won't call, amen, Brenda no more. They'll call her Bobby. All kinds of mess and lies supporting sin. Now even here in Canada, amen, they're trying to say, oh, well, you know, if you're even though you're born male, but you identify as female, we will change your birth certificate to indicate that you were not born a male, but you were born a female. It's an abomination. And now you got churches like the Anglican Church, amen, in the UK and other supporting this abomination, amen. The Bible condemns it. This is part of the falling away first that we're dealing with, amen. The Bible clearly teaches about. And so what you find now is the preachers of the gospel no longer, amen, care about what the Bible says. They're not ministers of Christ. They are ministers of Satan. They are part of the working and agenda of hell to damn souls, because that is the ultimate goal of Satan and the demons of hell, is to damn your soul, damn my soul, damn everybody's soul to eternal damnation in hell. That's what they want to do. You think they care about the transgender people? They do not care one iota. They don't care about the homosexuals. They don't care about nobody but themselves. The own paychecks, their own position, but they don't care about people, amen, escaping the wrath that is to come, because they're charlatans. They want to damn people's soul, preaching a false gospel. But this thing is growing. It's growing in intensity. And now people are trying to justify all of this mess and support it and think it's wonderful, think it's great, think that, oh, this is loving, this is affirming. You can't be a Christian and live in sin, my friend. You cannot be, I repeat, you cannot be a Christian according to the Bible. The Bible says if we walk in darkness, we lie and we do not the truth. So if we say that we know him, the Lord Jesus Christ, amen, and walk in darkness, we lie and do not the truth. Here's what the Bible says in Deuteronomy chapter number 22 and verse 5. The woman shall not wear that which pertaineth unto a man, neither shall a man put on a woman's garment, for all that do so are abomination unto the Lord. Amen. I'll read that again. The Bible says the woman shall not wear that which pertaineth unto a man, neither shall a man put on a woman's garment, for all that do so are abomination to the Lord thy God. That means, listen now, what does that mean? Well, it's very clear what it means. A woman should not go looking like a man, amen? Hallelujah. She should not put on, amen, those man's pants. She should not go on and put on the man's shirt, amen, and cut her hair looking like a man and looking, amen, like she's no longer a she, that she's now a he. Are you hearing what I'm preaching? Amen? Hallelujah. The man should not put on a pantyhose and put on a bra and paint his nails. Are you hearing what I'm preaching? Amen? And put lipstick on his lips and eyeshadow or whatever they do. I don't even know whatever, but they should never do them kind of things. Amen? Put on a dress. Put on high heel shoe. Amen? Are you hearing what I'm preaching? No, sir. It's an abomination. Oh, hallelujah. No matter what nobody says, amen. We care about the transgender. We don't want them to go to hell. Take off them pantyhose. Take off that bra. Be a man and be right with God. Repent of your sin. Come to Jesus Christ and be born again by the Spirit of God. And the false Christian will say, oh, that's not love. That's because, my friend, you've been poisoned by the demon spirits of hell not to receive the engrafted word which is able to save your soul. Hallelujah. Because a time will come when they will not endure sound doctrine. They can't endure this kind of preaching no more. They don't want it over the pulpit no more. And they say, no, we're not going to have it no more. But when you open the pages of Holy Writ, the sacred text, it testifies against you, sir, and against your church, and against your false denomination, and against your false religion, and your false Christianity, and will damn your soul to hell if you don't align by the word of God. Amen. You got to repent and believe the gospel, and believe what the word of God says for your own doing, for your own sake. Amen. And flee from the wrath that is to come. Hallelujah, Jesus. And so that's why, amen, the transgender, the homosexual, the Bible calls it an abomination. And very clearly, amen, that they left the natural use for that which is against nature. And now what are we dealing with now? A growing number of individuals now claiming,
Amen. But homosexuality is not so bad.

And another in a Time magazine article, time.com, amen, the article is How Evangelicals Are Changing Their Minds on Gay Marriage. The article states how evangelicals are changing their mind on gay marriage. Amen. And this article, listen now, this article was taken back in January the 15th, 2015. You know, this is a little while ago, not that long ago, but a few years ago. And now listen to what it says here. It says, and I quote, if evangelical Christianity is famous for anything in contemporary American politics, it is for its complete opposition to gay marriage. Now, slowly, yet undeniably, evangelicals are changing. I'm not going to read the whole article, but here's what the gist of it is, that more and more individuals within the evangelical ranks are now warming up to the sin of homosexuality. That's what they're doing. And I'll quote this. Let me quote another portion of this. I quote, support for gay marriage across all age groups of white evangelicals has increased by double digits over the past decade, according to the Public Religion Research Institute. And the fastest change can be found among younger evangelicals. The support for gay marriage jumped from 20% in 2003 to 42% in 2014. Listen, now, in the quote, listen now. Amen. It's much more than that now. The support for gay marriage, they're still claiming to be Christian. They're still claiming to be saved. They still claim to know God. Amen. And now we have multiple numbers of churches that are embracing this mess and supporting it. Are you hearing when I'm preaching? And the list goes on and on and on and on and on. I'm telling you, this is what they're trying to do today. They're trying to, amen, continue to support all this mess and all this abomination. And listen, it didn't happen with all this homosexuality. It happened when churches started agreeing with the sin of divorce and remarriage. Throw aside marriage. Throw away the sanctity of marriage. Throw away the first institution that was brought forth by God and dismantle it by justifying divorce and remarriage, which the Savior, the Lord Jesus Christ, calls adultery and sin. In Matthew's Gospel, chapter number 19, verse 9. Romans chapter number 7, verses 1 to 3. 1 Corinthians chapter number 7, verses 10 through 11 and so forth. Verse 39, so forth and so on. And the Bible condemns it as adultery. But now you got a church's dime a dozen people full of divorce and remarriage, justifying sin, justifying iniquity, and people think it's fine, it's okay, and they're going to heaven, when in fact they're going to hell unless they repent and come out of that adulterous relationship and get right with God. But people say, "Whoa, they got kids now." It doesn't matter what they have. They got to repent and get right with God. They still have responsibility for those children. And it's a horrible situation. Amen. But it's still, they got to do what's right. They got to save the soul. They got to set an example for, amen, other people, other individuals, so they don't end up in eternal damnation. They got to flee from the wrath that is to come. Now, I can continue on and on and on, but I just want, and we have the issue of hell. Many don't believe in hell anymore. We got more people now denying the reality of eternal damnation. Amen. People, individuals, you know, that are saying that hell does not exist, or that it's only for a short while. Those who are starting to believe in universalism. Amen. And there's different facets of universalism. We're not going to go into it all, but people are now gravitating to it, believing this lie. Amen. Rob Bell in his book, Love Wins, and others supporting that there is no hell, or rather that there is only a short period of time that individuals will spend in hell and so forth. It's a lie. These people are deceived. You got people like Carlton Pearson, one time preached the gospel, one time believed that there was a hell, believed in the gospel of Christ. He stopped holding on. Amen. And I hope that he'll come back and hold on again and get right with the Lord and repent of his sin. But now he doesn't believe no devil. He doesn't believe in any hell. And more people are gravitating to this false teaching, this false doctrine. Amen. And this is what's happening. We are now in the time of apostasy, my friend. We are here. Amen. The Bible says very clearly, amen, that the apostasy must happen first. Amen. The apostasy must happen first. That's what it says, a falling away first. A falling away first. And it's only going to get worse. Evil men and seducers shall wax worse and worse, deceiving and being deceived. Finally, I'm going to end with this. Amen. Evangelicals now are trying to create a truce. Amen. With the LGBT community. A truce with the LGBT community. Amen. And what they're trying to do, it's called the Fairness for All. Evangelicals explore truce on LGBT and religious rights. And to make a long story short, what they want to do now
Amen. What they want to do now, the evangelical world, what they want to do, they want to support the fact that, okay, it's okay for, you know, we'll support the fact that the homosexual community should be protected with their rights nationally. As long as our Christian colleges and so forth can be protected from being forced to accept homosexuality. It's an abomination, my friend. You do not make truces with Satan. You do not make truces with the wicked. You do not make truces with the ungodly. And now we're seeing more truces, amen. We're seeing more churches support, amen, that the old religions lead to heaven. We're seeing more people saying, amen, the God of Islam is now the God of Christianity. We're seeing more people support all these lies, all this mess, reject the word of God, reject hell, reject salvation, reject the truth of the word of God. We can continue on. Believe me, I can continue on with more material. And maybe sometime I will do some more. We'll do more. I'm sure I will. But listen, right now, amen, this will have to suffice. We're dealing with the time of the end. People are now turning their backs on biblical Christianity, turning their backs on Jesus Christ. We are now in the last days. Amen. Hallelujah. Jesus is about to return. You need to be ready, my friend. Hallelujah. He is the Savior. He is the only way to heaven, the only escape from an eternity in hell. Hallelujah. The Bible says, whosoever shall call on the name of the Lord, hallelujah, shall be saved. That means if you're transgendered, that means if you're homosexual, that means if you're a fornicator, that means if you're a liar, you're a thief, that means, hallelujah, Muslim or Buddhist or Hindu or whatever you are, that means if you're a Mormon, that means if you're Jehovah's Witness, that means if whoever you are, you can turn from those false teachings, all those lies, all those deceptions, all your sin, and trust the Lord Jesus Christ, who is God in the flesh, who died on the cross for our sin, shed his blood on the cross for the remission. Hallelujah, Lord Jesus, of our sin, went to heaven, is coming back again to judge the quick and the dead. You need to be ready, because he's not coming back to be born in a manger. He's coming back as King of Kings, hallelujah, and Lord of Lords. And you need to be ready to meet him. Turn from your iniquity, turn from your abomination. Be ready to meet the Lord. The rapture of the church of the Lord Jesus Christ is about to take place. Why? Because the apostasy, the falling away, has come. We are only in that one stage before the day of the Lord, and we know before the Antichrist is revealed, there has to come the rapture. So therefore, the rapture of the church is about to take place, my friend, and you need to be ready. If you do not know the Lord Jesus Christ of Nazareth as your personal Lord and Savior, and you've not repented of your sin, you need to do so right now. You can ask him into your heart. Do so right now. Just pray this prayer with me and mean it from the bottom of your heart and truly repent, and he will save you. A prayer itself can't save you, but if you repent and trust Christ by faith alone, he will save you. Pray this prayer. Father, forgive me of my sins. I believe that you died, Lord Jesus Christ, on the cross for my sin. Come into my heart and be my Lord and my Savior. I turn away from my sin. And Lord Jesus, I trust you alone for my eternal salvation. And Lord, with the help of the Holy Ghost, I will live for you all the days of my life. And I give you all the praise and all the glory. And I believe you rose again, once and for all, from the dead. In Jesus' name, amen. Praise God. If you prayed that prayer, we want to give you our free book, What It Means to Be Born Again, absolutely free. You just write to us at internationaldeliveranceministries.org, and we will send you, amen, a free copy of What It Means to Be Born Again, absolutely free. Praise God. Or you can go right on our website. Eventually, we want to put that copy on our website, amen, internationaldeliveranceministries.org. Praise God. We love you. We're praying for you. God bless.

He can do anything. If he could turn me around, he can turn anybody. One day God laid his hands on me and put a change in my life. And as you hear me say, it's a used word, but I say it and mean it. Things I used to do, don't do them no more. Places I used to go, I don't even want to go no more. Many things I used to enjoy, I don't even like to hear about it. But there's been a change in this life of mine since the Lord laid his hands on me. Hallelujah.

Well, praise the Lord. Amen. I want to welcome you right now to the International Deliverance Ministries radio broadcast and podcast. My name is Evangelist Sean Benito, and also International Voice of Deliverance Radio, 24 hours of uncompromised Christian radio. Praise God. We want to go right now into our topic of discussion. We want to discuss the origin of sin. Amen. Where does sin originate? Where does sin begin? Amen. There's a beginning of the action, as many preachers and denominations erroneously believe today, or does it begin what the Bible says and what the Bible clearly teaches in the heart of man? We want to go right now and look at this very issue. Amen. Father, I pray for all those listening to the sound of my voice, Lord, that you touch every heart with the word of Almighty God, that we be doers of that wonderful word of life and not hearers only, Lord, deceiving our own selves. Save souls, oh God. Encourage believers to serve you and live for you in these last days of compromise and deception. In Jesus' name, amen. Praise God, amen. We want to go right now into our topic of discussion, the origin of sin. Where does sin originate? Amen. Does it originate in the action, as many erroneously believe today, or does it originate in the heart? Amen. We want to look at that right now. What does the Bible teach? The Bible teaches, amen, in James chapter number 1 and verse number 15, the Bible says, "Then when lust hath conceived, it bringeth forth sin, and sin, when it is finished, bringeth forth death." I want to read that again. James chapter 1, verse 15. "Then when lust hath conceived, it bringeth forth sin. And sin, when it is finished," listen now, "bringeth forth death." That's what the Bible says. And so what does this mean? Amen. What does this mean? First of all, what is sin? The Bible says in 1 John chapter number 3, amen, of verse 4, that sin is the transgression of the law. That sin is the transgression of the law. Amen. That means that sin is breaking the laws of God. It's breaking his commandments, his statutes, his precepts. It's going directly contrary to the word of Almighty God. That's what sin is. Amen. Hallelujah. The world does not have the privilege to define, or anybody has a privilege to define what sin is. Only God does. Amen. So the Bible says here in 1 John chapter 4, verse chapter 3, verse 4, rather, "Whosoever committeth sin transgresseth also the law, for sin is the transgression of the law." Amen. So here it is. Amen. When lust hath conceived, it bringeth forth sin. It brings forth the transgression of the law. Amen. And sin, when it is finished, bringeth forth death. So the Bible says, "Then when lust hath conceived." Now, what is conception? Amen. Conception is the beginning of something. Amen. Just like when a child is born, when it's conceived. Amen. In the womb, when the sperm meets the egg, the Bible teaches very clear. That's when life is conceived, at very conception. Therefore, we understand that abortion is nothing less than first degree murder, by which God will judge the woman and the man and all those in support and who endorse the sin of abortion to judgment. If they do not repent of their sin and come to Christ, amen, they will be judged for that wicked act, the hideous act of murder. Hallelujah. There's no debate concerning it. It's sin. We're talking about abortion briefly here. So the Bible here, it says, though, that lust hath conceived. Amen. When it comes to conception, when somebody desires something that is contrary to God's law, amen, when they desire something that goes directly against God's standard of truth and righteousness, the Bible makes it clear that they have sinned. Amen. That word, when lust, amen, that word lust here in James chapter number 1, verse 15, amen, is the Greek word epithumia. Amen. I think I'm saying it right. Epithumia. And that means a longing for that which is forbidden. Amen. The lust, that word lust means a longing for that which is forbidden by God. Amen. So when one lusts after that which is forbidden by God, at the very time they do it within their heart, they have committed a transgression in the sight of God. That's when they sin. That's when sin has begun. Hallelujah. Not in the action. Oh, and I remember, amen, back in Bible school days, back in the days of Bible school, amen, when I wrote a paper, amen, a sermon for one of my classes to be marked, and I put, amen, down a few sins, and one of them was homosexuality. And this is back in 1996. We're looking at over 20-odd years ago. And one of the Bible school teachers, amen, crossed out the word homosexuality. And he replaced it, homosexual acts. Let me say that again.
The Bible's college teacher crossed out the word homosexuality, and he replaced that the word homosexuality with homosexual acts. You know why that's wrong? You know why that's ridiculous? You know why that's an abomination in God's sight? Because that now opens the door for somebody to be called a homosexual Christian and not commit the act. And many people believe that today. Even high-profile preachers believe that false doctrine today. Are you hearing what I'm preaching? They believe that the homosexual acts is sin, and of course it is sin. But they stop there. They don't believe that the attraction, the affection, and the desire of homosexuality is sin. And that's where they have made a grave error, according to the word of Almighty God, and have opened up the door to be deceived by the seducing spirits and doctrines of devils to embrace the sin of not just homosexual acts, but the sin of homosexuality. Now, this is where the problem lies, amen. That sin does not begin in the act. It does not. That is only the manifestation of the sin. Now, the Bible teaches that the works of the flesh are manifest, which are these. When the Bible says works of the flesh, that means the actions of the flesh. They are manifest. In other words, they are revealed in Galatians chapter 5, amen. The works of the flesh are manifest, and they are revealed, amen, to the naked eye. Because we can see them work these works and these actions of sin, amen? They are actions working out in the physical, amen? In the physical, in the natural. They're manifesting. Somebody's doing these works of and these acts of sin, right? The works of the flesh, they're manifest. But the Bible talks about something more serious than just the works of the flesh. The Bible talks about the origin of sin, which begins in the heart, where someone has violated the laws of God already before they've committed the act of any sin by desiring that which God Almighty has already said is forbidden and is a transgression and is sin. Sin does not begin in the action, but in the heart. The Bible says, don't be deceived by believing just homosexual acts of sin. No, sir. Not just the act. It is the desire of homosexuality. It is the attraction of homosexuality. It is the lust of homosexuality, and not just homosexuality, but adultery. Jesus said this, amen, in Matthew's gospel chapter number 5, very clearly, amen, hallelujah. He first of all talks about, amen, that unless our righteousness shall exceed the righteousness of the scribes and Pharisees, we will in no wise, what, enter the kingdom of God. Why? The scribes and the Pharisees, what did they do? Well, they had an outward appearance of righteousness. They looked right. And in the outward appearance, they look holy, they look righteous, they look pure, they look pious in the outward, amen, appearance. But inwardly, Jesus rebukes them in Matthew's gospel, chapter 23. They're full of dead men's bones, hallelujah, of full of uncleanness, amen, and perversion and ungodliness and sin in the inside of the heart. And hallelujah, and they deserve not heaven, but they deserve hell as a result of it. Jesus talks about how can they escape the damnation of hell? That's what Jesus said concerning the Pharisees. Why? They were full of all forms of adultery and evil and sin and perversion within their heart. They didn't have to commit the act. They were already sinning and headed for hellfire and damnation because of the sin and the perversion and the uncleanness in their hearts. And Jesus says, except you and I, hallelujah, glory be to God, except our righteousness shall exceed the false righteousness of the scribes and Pharisees, we will in no case enter the kingdom of God. Why? Because the Bible says that our righteousness needs to be a true righteousness, not just of the outward act, amen, of stopping the manifestation of sin, but the inward act of living holy before God in our thoughts and our mind and our heart, amen, before God, hallelujah. That's why the Bible says the pure, hallelujah, in heart, they, hallelujah, shall see God. Amen, God, amen. And so the Bible says here in Matthew's gospel, chapter number 5, concerning adultery. Amen. As a result, hallelujah, the Lord Jesus Christ speaking. Amen. He said in verse 27, ye have heard that it was said by them of old time, thou shalt not commit adultery. Now, of course, that refers specifically to the outward manifestation of sin. Here's what Jesus said in verse 28. But I say unto you, that whosoever looketh on a woman, listen to what Jesus says now, to lust after her hath committed adultery with her already in his heart. That's the same Greek word, epithumiai. Amen. That means to lust after her. Amen. Have that forbidden desire, a longing for that which is forbidden. Amen. With her hath committed adultery with her already in his heart. Amen.
Hallelujah. Already in his heart. Amen. To set the heart upon to set the heart after her, to lust after her. Amen. And so this is what Jesus says. Amen. He's committed adultery with her already. Now, the word already means even now, even at this very time, right this very moment, right this very second, the man who looks at her in his heart has committed already the sin of adultery at that very moment. Did he sleep with her? No. He just looked at her. He desired her. He wanted her. And at that very moment, Jesus Christ of Nazareth said he committed the sin, the transgression of adultery. Wow. He didn't commit. Look, he did not commit any manifestation or act of sin. He didn't commit the act of adultery in its manifestation, but he committed sin already in his heart. Listen, so you mean to tell me now that a man can look at a woman and commit sin in his heart, but the man who desires another man, a woman who desires another woman, does not commit sin in the heart, but can be a homosexual Christian? What a lie from the pit of hell. Those preachers don't know God. They need to repent of their lies, of their filthiness, of their deception. Amen. Damning souls to hell by making them believe they can still be homosexual Christians. There's no such thing as a homosexual Christian any more than there is an adulterous Christian or a fornicative Christian or a murderous Christian or a Satan-worshipping Christian. It's a lie from the pit of hell. You must be born again and repent and believe the gospel. Praise God. That's what the Bible teaches. Amen. And so sin begins in the heart. Amen. In the heart, the immediate moment where a man desires, amen, that which is forbidden. A woman desires that which is forbidden. They commit adultery in the heart already. Verse 29, Jesus says, "And if thy right hand offend thee," he says, "pluck it out and cast it from thee, for it is profitable for thee that one of thy members should perish, and not that thy whole body should be cast into hell." Listen to what Jesus says. "And if thy right hand offend thee, cut it off and cast it from thee. For it is profitable for thee that one of thy members should perish, and not that thy whole body should be cast into hell." And this is what Jesus says, amen, that you think that you can go ahead and lust and desire that which is forbidden, amen. You don't have to look at pornography. You can just think about it in your head. You can just think about it in your spirit and be turned on and love it and be damned to hell. Are you hear what I'm preaching? You don't have to look at it. You can just desire it in your spirit, desire it in your heart, lust after it in your mind, lust after it in your spirit, and go directly to hell, fire, and damnation. And don't listen to those preachers that will say, "Oh, no, you're not going to hell." They're lying to you. They'll damn your soul a dime. They'll damn multiple numbers of soul a dime a dozen because they don't desire to go through that narrow gate, that straight gate that leads to life, whereby few there be that find the straight gate, the narrow way. And they want to, amen, widen that straight gate. And the minute they widen that straight gate, it is no longer the straight gate, my friend. It becomes the wide gate. And where does the wide gate lead? To damnation. Hallelujah. They have conferences and they don't want to preach about hellfire and damnation. That's because they're preaching a pack full of lies. You listen to what I'm preaching now. A pack full of lies. And they can no longer endure sound doctrine. That's why many of them right now who would turn me right off, turn off the radio, turn off the station, say, "Oh, I can't listen to that." That's because they've already been deceived. Their ears can no longer listen to sound doctrine, no longer listen to truth, no longer listen to the word of God. Amen. And Jesus says, amen, "He that is of God heareth God's word. Ye therefore hear them not because ye are not of God." If someone does not hear, not because it's me, but because if they don't hear the scriptures themselves, the word of God, and unadulterated, and they reject it, it's because they're not of God. They don't want God. They want a lie. They want deception. They want someone to tickle their ears that unfortunately will never help them in the end, but will damn the soul to eternal hellfire and damnation and ultimately and the last hell in the lake of fire. So listen to what the Bible tells us right now. The Bible tells us, amen, that when lust hath conceived, that bringeth forth sin, and sin, when it is finished, it brings forth not life, it brings forth death. It brings forth death. Amen. And so now you have different individuals now in the church world today believing that it's only the act of sin that somebody has violated the laws of God. As we just seen here, just by a few scriptures, we see that the Bible does not teach any such false doctrine. Nothing like that. Amen. The Bible teaches very clearly that sin begins in the heart. Jesus also says in Matthew's Gospel, chapter 15. Matthew's Gospel, chapter 15. Jesus says here, amen,
talking, amen, about what defiles a man, what makes a man unclean, what makes a man sin again in the sight of God. Jesus says very clearly, amen, for out of the heart, verse 19, for out of the heart proceeds evil thoughts, murders, adulteries, fornications, thefts, witness, blasphemies. These are the things which defile a man, but to eat with unwashed hands defileth not a man. Listen, it begins in the heart. People got to understand this. Sin begins in the heart. Believe what the word of God says. Hallelujah. Don't believe the lies and deceptions today in order to appease people and appease man. Amen. And make one sound like he is acceptable and he's being compassionate to homosexuals. Because this teaching is primarily, amen, primarily exclusive to those who desire to minister to the homosexual community. In reality, they're not really ministering to them. They're deceiving them. They're lying to them. Amen. They're bringing them to deception. When anybody tries to be soft on sin, when anybody desires to try to accommodate sin in any way, shape, or form, and bend the word of God to me to try to ease, amen, ease up on somebody's sin or on any sin, amen, you've already deceived that individual. You've already deceived by opening them up to the idea that their sin is not exceedingly sinful. Amen. Oh, we need to show compassion on homosexuals. Of course we do. But how do we do that? By preaching hard against their sin that it's an abomination. Hallelujah. They will lead to hellfire and damnation. Repent and believe the gospel. Amen. Who hath warned you to flee from the wrath that is to come. Hallelujah. And then we preach the good news of salvation. You can repent and be saved. God loves you. Christ died on that cross for your sin. Hallelujah. You don't have to remain, amen, homosexual. You don't have to remain with those desires and lusts. You can be completely set free by the blood of Jesus Christ. If you truly want to be, you can repent and be set free. If the Son therefore shall make you free, ye shall be free indeed. But what we have now is a form of godliness, but denying the power thereof. People don't believe people can be set free from these things anymore. Amazing, huh? The Bible prophesied of this false generation, this false church world, amen, this false Christianity that believes that people have to remain in their sin and they can still be saved at the same time. What a lie. What a lie. A lie that people can go ahead and be a homosexual but yet be celibate. What a lie. What a lie. But it's damning multitudes of souls to hell. Listen, there's been preachers in the past that have believed this and have gone full-fledged into believing that homosexuality is wonderful, is okay. And they support homosexual and gay marriage, so-called. No such thing as gay marriage. But that's what they have done. A man by the name of Tony Campolo. Tony Campolo, amen. He claimed to be an evangelical Christian, one who believed the Bible and so forth. Of course, he didn't, amen. But he claimed that he did. In the 90s and so forth, years ago, he believed that one can be a homosexual Christian without committing the act, as we just mentioned, amen. That you can be saved and be a homosexual Christian, but don't commit the act, which is a lie, as we know, as we went through the Word of God just now. And we're going to continue to talk about that. But that's what he believed. So he said, oh, you can't commit any kind of act of homosexuality. You have to remain celibate. Amen. Because homosexual acts were sin. What does he believe now? Well, Mr. Campolo believes, amen, that as of June the 8th, 2015, amen, on June the 8th, 2015, he released a statement stating that he now has changed his view and is in full acceptance of homosexuality in the church. Huh? Of gay marriage and everything else. Listen, this is where the devil is going with it, my friend. Not just him, but there's others, amen, who have gone the same way, who are going the same way. One man by the name of Brian McLaren, he claimed to be an evangelical. He was a false prophet for years anyhow. But he claimed that, oh, yeah, I'm not in favor of gay marriage and all that. Guess what happened to him later? Years later, he goes ahead and marries his son to another man. He's now in full acceptance of homosexuality. All these preachers that are saying that they are evolving on this issue. T.D. Jakes, back in, I believe it was an interview with the Huffington Post, said that his views on homosexuality has evolved and is evolving. That's what he said. Is evolved and is evolving. Amen. And these people are now, amen, are moving. Some of them have already are moved into the arena of accepting homosexuality full-fledged, and others are on their way to doing so. Hallelujah. You got Ravi Zacharias, amen, a Christian apologist. And now he has what? He has preachers, itinerant preachers, part of his ministry that claim to be homosexual, but they claim to be celibate. You know, and
This is the kind of mess that we're dealing with right now. This is the kind of deception that we're dealing with right now, saying that, oh, it's the homosexual acts of sin. But listen, these people are completely deceived. They're damning souls to hell, fire, and damnation by preaching this mess where they know exactly that the Bible does not support any such doctrine. Hallelujah. The Bible is explicitly clear concerning the issue of homosexuality, not just in the action, but in the desire. Listen to what Romans chapter 1 says. Amen. Romans chapter number 1. Amen. The Bible makes it very clear. Romans chapter number 1. Amen. Where does the sin of homosexuality start? As all sins. We just mentioned adultery. The sin of adultery starts in the heart. A fornication, Matthew's gospel chapter number 15. All those sins, evil thoughts, start in the heart. Amen. Every sin. But why do we focus on this homosexual issue right now? Is because many churches are now moving in that direction to justify this abomination and this sin, the sending precious homosexuals to eternal damnation and giving them no hope of the gospel, no hope of repentance, no hope of salvation, telling them that they can't be really set, completely set free, that they got to live with these affections and desires. It's a lie. They can be completely set free through the Son of God. Hallelujah. You may say, no, you can't. You're believing a lie. If you believe that, that's not what Jesus said. It's having a form of godliness, but denying the power thereof. Listen to what the Bible says. The Bible says in Romans chapter number 1, verse 26, listen to what it says. For this cause God gave them up unto vile affections, for even the women to change the natural use into that which is against nature. And likewise also the men, leaving the natural use of the woman, burn in the lust one toward another, men with men, working that which is unseemly, and receiving in themselves that recompense of the error which was meet. Now listen to this now. The Bible says, amen, that God gave them up unto who? Unto what? Unto vile. Listen to what the Bible says here now. Vile. Amen. Affections. Now, what does this mean? Vile affections. Amen. It means disgraceful. Disgraceful, vile, wicked, ungodly affections. And what does the word affection mean? It means that which you have a passion for. Amen. That which vile affection, vile attractions. Amen. That's what it means. That's what it means. These very attractions, these very, amen, affections of homosexuality. They are shameful. They are vile. The very attraction and desire of it is perverse, is hellish, is ungodly. It's wicked in the sight of God. And anybody that says that God is cool with it and he will turn a blind eye to it, amen, because you're not committing the act, does not know their Bible and has rejected the clear authority of Holy Scripture 100%. Because the Bible clearly teaches this. It's vile affection. Amen. Shameful desire. The Bible says, for even the women did change the natural use into that which is against nature. What does that mean, natural use? They changed their natural use. What does that mean? It means this. A woman's body, listen to this now, was made to be with a man's body in the confines of holy matrimony. Amen. A woman's body was made naturally to be with a man's body in the confines of holy matrimony. That's what the Bible says. They change the natural use of their body into that which is matrimony. That's what the Bible says. They change the natural use of their body into that which is against nature. How do we know that it teaches? If you go back to verse number

by God, by nature, amen, hallelujah, naturally to be a heterosexual, amen, not a homosexual. And the Bible makes that clear, amen, by the natural use of the body testifies against the sin of homosexuality. And also, but the Bible teaches very clearly that any sin, any sexual desire or any kind of sexual act, amen, outside of the confines of one man with one woman for one lifetime is sin. That means divorce and remarriage is sin. As we understand in Matthew's Gospel, chapter 5, talks about, amen, if a man, amen, puts away his wife and marries another, he commits adultery. It's simple. Amen. It's sin. And so common law, so-called marriage is sin. Shacking up is sin. It's fornication. Homosexuality is sin. But here in Romans chapter 1, the Bible says, and likewise also the men, leaving the natural use of the woman, burned where? In their lusts. They burn in their lusts, in their hearts, one toward another, the Bible says. Men with men. Now here it is. Men with men means they are doing the action of sin. Men with men working that which is unseemly and receiving in themselves that recompense of their error which is meet. But notice this now. The Bible says they leave the natural use of the woman. They burn in their lust one toward another in their heart. That shameful desire, that wicked lust, that wicked, shameful, perverse, sinful desire of iniquity, a longing for that which is forbidden by God, and they go after it and they desire it. That's when the sin began. And all these preachers say, oh, you could be a celibate homosexual. You liar, liar, liar. And the Bible says all liars shall have the part in the lake of fire if they don't repent of this mess and lead people astray because they want to be accepted by this so-called Christian community, amen, by other theologians and other scholars, amen. Their scholarship will send them to hellfire and damnation because they're believing a lie, amen. They got to believe the gospel and believe what the Bible says. You know what true holiness is? This is what the scripture teaches what true holiness is. True holiness is, the Bible makes it clear in 2 Corinthians, amen, chapter number 7, hallelujah. The Bible says true holiness is to, amen, be clean, to cleanse oneself of all filthiness of the flesh and spirit, perfecting holiness in the fear of God, hallelujah. That's what true holiness is, amen, of the flesh. You cleanse yourself from the flesh, and listen now, that's the actions of sin, and of spirit, that's the desires, the lusts of the heart of sin, the affections, amen, the desires, the attractions of sin, and you repent of it, hallelujah. You cleanse yourself from it, and that's when you are right with God. And if you have only, amen, stopped the action of sin and not stopped the desire and the lust and the affection and the attraction of sin, then therefore you are not right with God. You do not belong to Christ, and you're on your way to hell. And it does not have to be that way, my friend. The Bible says very clearly in Galatians, amen, chapter number 5. Galatians chapter number 5. Listen to this now. Galatians chapter number 5. And we go down to verse number 24. Hallelujah. The Bible makes it very clear. Amen. It says, and they that are Christ have crucified the flesh with the affections and lust. Listen to now. It says, they that are Christ, I mean, they that belong to Christ, they that are the property of the Savior, of the Lord Jesus Christ, they that belong to Christ, they that are Christ, they who, amen, they who are the ones who he possesses, amen, they that are Christ have crucified, amen, hallelujah, have died to the flesh, amen, crucifixion means death, have died to the flesh, that, and then, of course, the flesh refers to the actions, the manifestation of sin, amen, with the affections and lusts. Wow. It says with the affections and lusts. Listen to this now. What is that? The affections is not the actions of sin. The lust is not the actions of sin. The Bible says you've crucified the flesh with something else. With what? With the affections and what? The lust. With the desire of sin. With the longings for sin. With the kind feelings you have towards sin. You die to it. You crucify. It comes to a death if you're truly going to belong to Christ. That's what you, hallelujah, got to do. You got to repent of it. Turn from it. Run, hallelujah. Flee from the wrath that is to come and come to the Savior. He will clean you up. He will save you. He will regenerate you by his Spirit. You become a new born again child of God. He will deliver you from every sin, whether it's transgenderism or homosexuality or fornication or lies, or stealing, or cursing, or drinking, or prostitution, or being a pimp, or gambling, or witchcraft, or whatever it is, whatever sin, hateful, hating, amen, unforgiveness. You mentioned that you put the sin there. Christ will set you free, amen. Hallelujah. He will set you. If the Son, therefore, shall make you free, hallelujah.

Ye shall be free indeed. And this apostate church world will say, you can't be set free. You got to live in your depression. You got to live, amen, in your sin. You got to live, amen, hallelujah, as a homosexual, as transgender. You got no play. You got no way out, amen. You got no escape having a form of godliness, but denying the power to deliver, the power to save, hallelujah, amen. Well, the Bible says, Paul the apostle said, under the inspiration of the Holy Ghost, I am not ashamed of the gospel of Christ, for it is what? The power of God unto salvation unto everyone that believeth, to the Jew first and also to the Greek. Amen. The power of God unto salvation happens when you repent, when you have a change of mind towards sin, when you depart from it, when you bring forth fruit meet for repentance, and when you trust the Savior, the Lord Jesus Christ of Nazareth, who died on the cross for your sin, shed his blood, rose again from the dead according to the Holy Scriptures on the third day, went to heaven, is coming back again. When you trust this risen Savior, amen, hallelujah, hallelujah, for your sins, and you receive his forgiveness, you become a true born-again child of God at that very moment when you sincerely repent and trust him by faith, hallelujah. But then you turn from your sin, you turn from the actions of sin, amen. That means, you know, if you're a homosexual, you come out of that homosexuality, you come out from, amen, having a boyfriend if you're a man, amen, and having a girlfriend if you're a woman, amen, or a so-called husband or lover or whatever it may be, a wife, or if you're all these kind of things that's perverse, and you get right with God and you come out of that mess, and you hate the very, amen, thought of sin, the very desire, the very thought, amen, of that sin. You hate it. You hate the affections. You hate the attractions and the lust. Same thing, amen, if you're a man, amen, hallelujah, in adultery, you're married to a woman that's not your wife, amen, you're in a state of adultery, hallelujah, divorce and remarried condition, you come out of that mess. You no longer, amen, hallelujah, you repent of wanting this woman and the desires of the flesh, and you say, no, Lord, this is wrong. I turn from the action. I come out of this relationship and I come to you and serve you, Lord. Hallelujah. And now I leave this thing, and not just leave it in my action, but in my thoughts, in my heart, in my desires of the flesh. Because they that are Christ have crucified the flesh with the affections and lusts. And if we do that, we become a child of God. And if we don't do that, we are a child of hell, no matter what nobody says. Don't listen to no preacher or commentary, amen, or denomination or church or theologian or evangelist that tells you otherwise. They're lying to you, or so-called prophet, or whoever it may be. Listen to the authority of Holy Scripture. Man shall not live by bread alone, but by every word that proceedeth out of the mouth of God. Amen. Sin begins not in the action, as we close. Sin begins in the heart, in the desire, in the lust, in the affections of man. And don't begin, do not begin in the action. They are only manifested in the action. They come to their conclusion in the action. But sin begins in the heart, in the heart. And so that's why the Bible says the wages of sin is death, is death. But thank God, the gift of God, hallelujah, hallelujah, is eternal life, praise God, through Jesus Christ our Lord. We can have your sins forgiven. You can be set free. You can know the risen Savior who died on the cross for your sins and who rose again. All you got to do is repent and receive him by faith. But don't listen to the lies of the apostate church world today. Listen to the authority of Holy Scripture. Repent of your sin and receive the Lord Jesus Christ as both your personal Lord and Savior. Amen. Hallelujah. Praise God. If you want to know the Lord Jesus Christ, you can know him right now. Just repent of your sin and receive him by faith as your Savior and as your Lord right now, by faith. All you have to do is just pray this prayer after me. Amen. And just mean it with all your heart. But you have to truly repent and truly surrender your life to the Lord Jesus Christ. Lord Jesus, I am a sinner. Forgive me of my sin. I believe you died on the cross for my sin. I turn away from my sin, whatever sin it might be. I turn away from my sin, and I receive you as my Lord and my Savior, both now and forever. Thank you for dying on the cross for me and rising again from the dead on the third day, according to the Holy Scriptures. Lord Jesus, come into my heart and be my Lord and my Savior, both now and forever. And by the help of the Holy Ghost, I'll live for you all the days of my life. In Jesus' name, amen. Praise God, amen. If you just prayed that prayer and truly repented of your sin, amen, and ask the Lord Jesus Christ into your heart by faith, we want to send you our free booklet, What It Means to Be Born Again, absolutely free. If you just write to us at International
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Amen. Praise the Lord. 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Almost forgot the website, amen, address, amen, praise God. We want to go right now into our topic of discussion, and that is the LGBTQ tsunami. The LGBTQ tsunami, amen, the judgment of God is near. That's what it means, the LGBTQ tsunami. The judgment of God is near. What do I mean by this? The LGBTQ tsunami. What I mean by this is that the homosexual community, amen, of course, by which we pray for, we love, we want them to be saved. But make no mistake, the Bible calls homosexuality sin. In Romans chapter number 1, amen, verses number 26 to 27, we're going to continue to talk about that in some more detail. But the reality is the Bible mentions that this is the sin that will bring forth the judgment of God. Of course, all sin, God is against all unrighteousness, all sin, whether it's adultery, fornication, amen, whether it's lying, stealing, whatever it may be, all those sins are a violation of God's law. The Bible says, for all have sinned and come short of the glory of God. Every one of us. There's nobody, amen, better than somebody else. But at the same time, the Bible makes it clear that we've all sinned against God. But however, listen to this now. What I mean by the LGBTQ tsunami, that this thing, the homosexual community, is gulping up or is affecting the whole world, literally. Right now, when you go downtown, I'm living here in Halifax, Nova Scotia, on the east coast of Canada, and you can go anywhere, the United States, New York City, you can go to London, England, you can go pretty much anywhere in the world, and you'll find the homosexual flag in every store, every bank, on the schools, and tragically, even in the churches, even in some churches, of course, they're not really the church of God, but they're apostate. We've seen a few churches here saying that, oh, they're promoting pride. They're so happy about pride. But the reality is that God's wrath and judgment, people don't understand this, is coming. And one of the things the Apostle Paul talks about is when a generation or a nation turns their back against the God of the Bible, amen, the God of Israel, when a nation turns their back against the God of Israel and goes down to its lowest degradation, they always turn to the sin of homosexuality. Always turn to the sin of homosexuality. You go look at now Sodom and Gomorrah. When Sodom and Gomorrah, when God was speaking, amen, and said, what should I reveal this to Abraham? And the Lord said, yes, and he revealed it to Abraham what he was going to do to Sodom and Gomorrah. And Abraham, being the man of God that he is, said, Lord, would you not spare Sodom and Gomorrah if there were just 50 righteous people within the city of Sodom? God in his compassion and love and mercy and grace said, yes, I would spare the wickedness, amen, that is revealed in Sodom and Gomorrah if there were just 50 righteous people within that city. And then he goes down and says, Lord, what about 45? God says, I was spared for 45. Then he goes down and Abraham says, Lord, what about 40? God says, yes, I was spared for 40. And he goes all the way down to 10 and says, Lord, do not be angry, Lord. Do not be angry with me. But let me just ask you one more time, Lord, would you spare the city of Sodom and Gomorrah if there was just even 10, 1, 2, 3, 4, 5, 6, 7, 8, 9, 10 people within the city of Sodom and Gomorrah. Lord, would you spare the city if there were just 10 godly people that feared you, Lord? If there's just 10 godly people that walked in holiness? If there's just 10 godly people that desire to serve the Lord Jesus Christ? God, would you spare that city? Would you do it, Lord? And God says, yes. If there was just if I just find 10 righteous people in Sodom and Gomorrah, God in his love and mercy said, I was spared. Praise the Lord. Amen. Hallelujah. God in his great love said that he was spared. But there were not even 10 righteous people within Sodom and Gomorrah. As we read it, as we read the text in the book of Genesis chapter 19, we go on, we understand that and how God brought judgment to Sodom and Gomorrah. And he brought the two angels to lead Lot and his family out. And we know what happened. But that, I just wanted to touch on this
last part of that particular event. Amen. I don't like to say story because it's an event. It's something that really literally happened. Amen. This is not some kind of fairy tale. This is the word of God that we're talking about here. And so the Bible is not a fairy tale. The Bible is true. Jesus Christ of Nazareth said, "Thy word is truth." Amen. You see any preacher tell you that the Bible's not true and there's a bunch of stories, you walk away and run as fast as you can. They're lying to you. The word of God is true from Genesis to Revelation. Amen. Hallelujah. Every word of God is true and it's to be believed and received. And so God went and brought the two angels into Sodom to take Lot and his family out. And the Bible says that Lot's wife looked back. In the Hebrew, it means that she actually stopped to stare back at the city of Sodom and Gomorrah. And the Bible says she turned into a pillar of salt. Now, even to this day, when you go to the Dead Sea, it's probably the highest, I believe it's the highest concentration of salt in all the world. That is the location of where Sodom and Gomorrah is today. Amen. The Bible says that Lot's wife turned to a pillar of salt. And so God's judgment came at the time of Sodom and Gomorrah. The Bible says that there rained fire and brimstone out of heaven as a result. What are we looking at right now? What are we looking at today? We're looking at right now the area of the LGBTQ community, the lesbian, bi, LGBT, the lesbian, gay, bisexual, transgendered, queer, and there's a few other numbers and letters, I guess, they want to put on the list at the time. And so we find that they're there, and they continue to grow. The teaching and the false, perverse ways that they're bringing into the world is growing. Amen. A few years ago, you found one or two stores, amen, supporting it. Now you got Walmart, you got McDonald's, you got all the banks, amen. You got it painted on the streets as you walk on the sidewalk. You have it everywhere in the schools. It's entrenched in our culture. They don't want you to talk about Christianity. They don't want you to talk about the Bible. They don't want you to street preach on the street, amen. But they will endorse the gay pride parade. They'll throw down. They'll shove it down our throats and have it using our taxpayer dollars to purchase all these homosexual flags in support of the LGBTQ community. Look, they have a right to do what they want to do. We don't support it as Christians. It's an abomination. But why would they want to support? Why are they forcing it down the throats of the community, of society, to accept it? Let me tell you why. Let me tell you why right now. The reason why is because we are in the last days. The Bible says the mystery of iniquity doth already work. Only he who now letteth will let until he be taken out of the way. The mystery of iniquity. Why does the Bible use the term mystery? Because of the fact that it's a secret right now, not to the Christian, but to the world. We know what's going to happen as the Bible reveals to us what will happen. Amen. But to the world, it's leading to the Antichrist, to the revealing of the Antichrist. It's going to culminate into this man of sin, and that's what they're looking for. They're looking for their Messiah, but not us as Christians. Hallelujah. We are looking for our Messiah, the Lord Jesus Christ, looking for that blessed hope. Hallelujah. And the glorious appearing of our great God. Hallelujah. And our Lord and Savior, Jesus Christ. Yes, he's our great God. He's God in the flesh. He's not just a prophet. He's not just a great spiritual leader. He's not just some kind of, you know, great religious architect of the past. He is Almighty God who created the heaven and the earth, the second person of the triune God. Amen. And so we're talking about the tsunami of the LGBTQ community that's enveloped, that's gulping up the world at this particular point in time. It's going crazy. Amen. We have political leaders justify. Even Donald Trump, amen, had a big sign that said LGBTQ for Trump. Amen. And so it's not just the liberals, it's those on the right as well that are supporting it as Christians. Amen. Of course, we would identify more with the right in that respect because the right identifies more with the gospel. Amen. Praise the Lord. But the reality is, it doesn't matter who it is, whether it's liberal or right, if they go contrary to the word of Almighty God, hallelujah, it makes not one iota of a difference. We go by the word of God. It is written, a man shall not live by bread alone, hallelujah, but by every word that proceedeth out of the mouth of God. Now, what we want to continue to talk about is the tsunami of the LGBTQ community. Amen. When there's a book called the Midrash, amen, which is the Midrash is a Jewish commentary,
a Jewish commentary that was written by rabbis, and it talks about the one of the things that they comment. It's a commentary on the Old Testament, and one of the things that they talked about was the judgment of God during the time of Noah. The judgment of God during the time of Noah. Now we know that the Midrash is not the Bible. The Midrash is not the Word of God. Amen. The Bible is the Bible. Amen. And the Bible is our only authority. Amen. Hallelujah. It's the only authority for the Christian. Praise God. And everything else is not our authority, just the scriptures in all matters of faith and practice. Here's the thing. But the Midrash, this is something interesting I want to note. In the Midrash, which is the Jewish commentary of the Old Testament, in the Midrash, it talks concerning the time of Noah and why God brought judgment during the time of Noah. Why they believed, these Jewish scholars at the time believed that God brought judgment during the time of Noah was because of this. That men saying nuptials to men. What does that mean? That men married men. God brought judgment. This is what they said. And we understand that the Bible tells us very clearly, amen, that Bible tells us very clearly there's nothing new under the sun. God brought judgment during the time of Noah. God brought judgment during the time of Sodom and Gomorrah. God is going to bring judgment now. And we care and we love all those who are drowned by the sin of the homosexual, LGBT, the lesbian, bisexual, gay, transgender community, whatever the case, or whether you can add more numbers and let us to it. It's all sin anyway, the Bible says. And we care about them. Well, that's why we're preaching this right now. Not because we hate anybody. The world will Satan has effectively, amen, made people think that if we preach against this sin, that we hate people. There's nothing further from the truth. Nothing further from the truth. The Bible says, amen, love rejoiceth not in iniquity, hallelujah, but rejoiceth in the truth, praise God. We rejoice in the truth because we want people to say, the Lord says in the book of Ezekiel, amen, the book of Ezekiel, the third chapter. This is amazing. Listen to this now. The book of Ezekiel, the Hebrew prophet Ezekiel, hallelujah, amen. This is what he said. He praised God in Ezekiel chapter 3 by the inspiration of the Holy Ghost. This is what God, amen, spoke to Ezekiel, hallelujah. In Ezekiel, the third chapter, and it's powerful. Amen. It says this, when I say unto the wicked, verse 18, Ezekiel chapter 3, verse 18. When I say unto the wicked, thou shalt surely die, and thou givest him not warning, nor speakest to warn the wicked from his wicked way to save his life. The same wicked man shall die in his iniquity, but his blood will I require at thine hand. Amen. The Bible says that if God says, if I say unto the wicked, thou shalt surely die. Listen, the Bible says the wages of sin is death. The wages of sin is death. And so the Bible says that sin leads to death. The Bible teaches us, amen, that homosexuality is sin. Amen. Transgenderism is sin. What does it teach us in the Bible? We can go to multiple numbers of scriptures in the Word of God. But we can go to Leviticus, for example. Amen. We can go to Leviticus, the 18th chapter. Amen. That tells us very clearly about God's judgment and wrath upon sin. Amen. We can go to Deuteronomy and so forth. But the Bible talks about this, amen, hallelujah, clearly in his word, amen, that these things are sin. For example, Leviticus chapter 22, chapter 18, verse 22, thou shalt not lie with mankind as with womankind. It is abomination, the Bible says. It's abomination. And the Bible talks about the nations that were, amen, before Israel, amen, came and took the land that God gave them, amen, in the land of Canaan. He says, these are what those nations were doing. They were committing bestiality. They were committing the sin of homosexuality. They were committing incest. They're committing all these acts of adultery and perversion and fornication, all those acts of sin and abomination, idol worship, amen. And all you can continue to add the list right there. And they were doing all these filthy things and abominations. And so the Bible calls it sin, an abomination, amen. What about transgenderism? Does the Bible talk about transgenderism? Yes, it does, amen. It talks about transgenderism very clearly in the Word of God. If we go, amen, in Deuteronomy, for example, chapter number 22, I could quote it, but I believe it's good to just turn there for a moment and just look at it. If you have your Bible, you can look at it with me as well. Deuteronomy chapter 22 and verse 5 says, the woman shall not wear that which pertaineth unto a man, neither shall a man put on a woman's garment, for all that do so are abomination to the Lord thy God. Let me read that again. The Bible says, the woman shall not wear that which pertaineth unto a man.
Very clearly. Neither shall a man put on a woman's garment, for all that do so are abomination to the Lord thy God. That means this, that if you're a woman, you don't go put on, amen, slacks and shave your head down, amen, to look like a man. It's an abomination. You can say, oh, what are you talking about, preacher? I don't like your kind of preaching. I didn't talk about anything. I'm just telling you what the Bible says, amen? If a man goes on and wears, amen, a skirt, puts on pantyhose, puts on a bra, puts on lipstick, puts on high-heeled shoes, what does the Bible say? It's abomination. The Bible calls it sin. The Bible doesn't call it okay. The Bible doesn't call it great. The Bible calls it sin. And so that's why the Bible says, amen, in Ezekiel, the third chapter, amen, that if God says, amen, to the wicked, thou shalt surely die, and thou givest him not warning, nor speakest to warn the wicked from his wicked way to save his life. Notice what it says. To save his life, not to put them down, not to make them feel bad, not to make them feel that you are better than them, nothing of the sort. Amen. Not at all. Hallelujah. But to save their life. The whole point is because you care. The whole point is because we love them. The whole point is because we don't want to see people go to hellfire and damnation. That's the whole point of it all. And so to warn the wicked, if we don't do that, if we don't go and warn the wicked of his wicked way, the Bible says what? What does it say? The same wicked man shall die in his iniquity, but his blood will I require at thine hand. God says, I will require the blood of the wicked at your hand, because you should have warned the wicked of the wicked way. Oh, I can't do that, preacher, because I may be fired from my job. I can't do that because, my family may reject me. They may not like what I'm doing. My friends may leave me, this and that. And you can make up a whole list of excuses, amen? But if Jesus says, if you love me, amen, keep my commandments, hallelujah. If you love me, hallelujah, you have to take up your cross, amen, and follow him. You have to preach the word in season, out of season, reprove, rebuke, exhort with all long suffering and doctrine. If you care about people, you have to tell them about the wicked ways so that they can find the way to the cross, hallelujah, and be saved by the grace of God and receive his mercy, praise God, his grace, his love, his forgiveness through the Lord Jesus Christ of Nazareth, so they don't go to hell but they can go to heaven. And thank God many who were formerly in the LGBTQ community have come out, praise God, and are now saved by the grace of God, just like the Corinthians of old. Amen. Hallelujah. Praise God. Who are no longer part of that sinful community. Amen. But are now saved by the grace of God. Amen. And so the Bible tells us, amen, if you are doing these things, you're not going to make it to heaven. You're not going to make it to heaven. The tsunami that we're talking about in the LGBTQ community right now that's occurring at this particular point in time is not just focused on the adult population. Or the teenage population. This is going right directly to our children. Oh, yes. Satan is directly focused now. This tsunami of the LGBTQ community that we're seeing all around the world, Canada, the United States, England, Europe, it doesn't matter. It's going everywhere. It's the same everywhere. And this tsunami that I'm talking to you about right now is going, amen, and attacking the children of our generation. Satan is attacking their minds and their hearts. Right now, through cartoons, we have Arthur, a children's cartoon, amen, and we have, amen, two adult characters in the Arthur cartoon that got married, promoting the homosexual agenda. We have it in My Little Pony promoting lesbianism. We have it, amen, on the Cartoon Network all throughout. With the list goes on and on through video games, through the movies, the Avengers. People, preachers say, oh, let me go watch the Avengers. No, don't do so. Don't go watch that filthy garbage, amen. Don't go watch the cartoon channel, amen. Don't or network or whatever it is, or Arthur or all this garbage. It's a laugh on the pit of hell. Don't go let your children be seduced by seducing spirits and doctrines of devils. It's not of the Holy Ghost. Don't let them watch those programs, amen. The Bible says, love not the world, neither the things that are in the world. If for all that's in the world, the lust of the flesh, the lust of the eyes, and the pride of life are not of the Father, but are of the world. Don't let your children watch that mess, amen, somebody. The old-time preachers used to preach these kind of things. We think they're crazy now. No, they weren't. They loved our souls. They cared about us. Amen. They didn't try to ruin our fun. They wanted us, amen, to make it to heaven and not go to hell. But the way to heaven is still straight and narrow. It's not wide. Don't let anybody make you think that it's wide and you can go ahead and do whatever you want and live everywhere you want and love every form of sin and iniquity the way you want to do it. No, sir. Not at all. You won't make it past the pearly gates, the Bible says. You'll end up tragically
in hell. And this is what most churches are doing today, supporting this mess. The other day I saw something on TV here in Canada, amen, and this thing was called on the Canadian Broadcasting Network. And what they had was a thing. It was a thing called Drag Kids. That's what it says. I don't know if you can say it. Drag Kids. Amen. Drag Kids by the Canadian Broadcasting Network. And it's a program that's coming out in July the 25th, a few days from now. They want to bring it out. And they have these children from different parts of the world, amen, coming out and dressing in drag. What is drag? It is when a male is dressing in women's garments, amen, and dancing and performing in perverse ways, amen, to entice sexual thoughts and desires or to come out and support the LGBTQ community and so forth, to promote the sin of homosexuality in every kind of false way, amen. They have children from, Spain, children from the United States, you know, children from Canada, amen, and all these different things. And they're all going to come together now at the Montreal Pride Parade, and they're going to come out and perform Lady Gaga's Born This Way. The children that I'm referring to, they vary in ages. The ages are 9, 11, and 9 again. I mean, these are small kids. The parents are supporting it. Amen. These media outlets are endorsing it. Wonderful. Great. Listen, God Almighty gives it 2 thumbs down. 2 thumbs down. Amen. God Almighty cares about those children. And let me tell you something, how serious this is. When a world and a generation thinks that this is okay, thinks this is fine. Amen. Dancing and drag. Amen. And performing and making and performing in perverse ways, promoting the sin of homosexuality. What kind of a society? What kind of a society are we living in at this time? What kind of a society are we living in when the world thinks this is okay, when they endorse this, when they embrace this, when they think this is fine, and they support this perverse way? Are you hearing what I'm preaching and what I'm teaching right now in this particular podcast? It's serious. The world thinks this is wonderful, and if you're going to go against it, they think you're crazy. You're a hater. You're somehow, you know, hate these people, which is a total fallacy, a total fallacy. So if your child wants to do drugs, does that mean, and you don't agree, does that mean you hate them? If they want to steal, if they want to kill, if they want to destroy their lives of alcohol, no, that's no. You don't hate your child, no, because everybody would think that you love your child, right? Because you're trying to stop them from destroying themselves. What about the sin of homosexuality? It's no different. They're destroying themselves. The judgment of God is going to come upon them and everybody else. Amen. You're leading them into the path of hell, fire, and damnation. It's not of God. And so this tsunami is growing, not just in the adult population, amongst our precious children. Jesus says this. The Lord Jesus Christ said this in Mark's gospel. Listen to this now. Mark's gospel. Go to turn me if you have your Bible. Mark's gospel. Amen. Amen. Want to go to Mark's gospel, chapter number 9. And this is what the Lord said, amen. And of course, I believe you probably know what verse I'm going to read if you're saved and you know your Bible, amen. The Bible says this about offending children, amen. It says, verse 42 of Mark's Gospel, chapter 9, and whosoever shall offend one of these little ones that believe in me, it were better for him that a millstone were hanged about his neck and he were cast into the sea. Wow. God says it is better. That a millstone was wrapped around the neck of somebody right now, amen, who supports, amen, this filthiness to our children, to be thrown into the midst of the Atlantic Ocean, maybe Pacific Ocean, maybe the Indian Ocean, and so forth, the Arctic, whatever it may be, and keep drowning with that millstone, bringing them down to a slow, tragic, and horrific death. It's better for them to experience that kind of tragic death than to offend one of these little ones, Jesus said. To offend one of these little ones. And that's what's happening today. With the promotion of the LGBTQ community, this sin is growing. It's expanding. And multitudes of young people are now being seduced by their parents, by their schools, by their teachers, by the government officials, and even, tragically, by their pastors. Oh, yes, by their pastors. By these so-called false preachers that are promoting this. They don't know God. They're not saved.
There was the other day, a Bible college professor of mine, back in Bible school. This is tragic. I had another Bible college friend of mine send me something, and he sent it to me, and he couldn't believe it. And you know what it was? It was this. It was that Bible college professor. He came out, and he said on his Facebook that he was an ally to the LGBTQ community. An ally. Oh, yes, an ally. What an abomination. You cannot be an ally to sin if you know the Savior. You cannot be an ally to abomination if you were born again by the Spirit of God. You cannot be an ally to that which God hates, or you become the enemy of God. You don't know him. You're not saved. You're on your way to hell, fire, and damnation. Not me. I don't say the Bible says that very clearly. The Bible says that if you love the ungodly and help the ungodly, the wrath of the Lord is upon you. Amen. That's what God said through the prophet, amen, to Jehoshaphat in 2 Chronicles chapter number 19. And so the Bible says today, all those false teachers that are supporting this mess because they want to keep their job, because they're hirelings, because they love sin, because they love iniquity, God will judge you. God will judge every so-called Christian that supports this abomination and allows people to go to hell. You will not make it to heaven if you support this mess. You got to repent and believe the gospel. And listen, this tsunami is going to get worse. It's going to get to the point. It's going to get to the point whereby if you do not support the LGBTQ community, the homosexual community, and the agenda of homosexuality, you will no longer be able to go to restaurants. You will no longer be able to rent. You will no longer be able to hold a job. You'll no longer be able to buy commerce. This is why there must be the rapture of the church. It's going to get so serious. It's going to get so wicked. It's going to get so perverse that eventually people, amen, are going to get to the point whereby they will punish all those who do not support the LGBTQ community. If you do not support it, they will ostracize you. They will come against you, amen, because you don't support it. This is Satan's way. This is Satan's way to force individuals into acceptance of this sin. You got to be, amen, like Shadrach and Meshach and Abednego of old, hallelujah, that said, amen, praise God, we will not bow down to your gods, amen, hallelujah. We won't serve your gods. We won't walk your ways. We will serve the Lord Jesus Christ no matter what. We will live for God no matter what. We will serve the Lord no matter what. Hallelujah. If I lose my job, lose my family, lose my friends, lose everything I got, as long as I don't lose the Lord Jesus Christ, to whom shall we go? For Lord, thou hast the words of eternal life. Hallelujah. Glory to God. As a songwriter wrote, hallelujah. If I have Jesus, I have everything. Everything. Praise be to God. If you lose your soul, Jesus said, what shall a profit a man if he gain the whole world and lose his own soul? Or what shall a man give in exchange for his soul? This is the perversion that we're in today. It's growing, my dear friend. It's growing. You got to take a stand. Amen. No matter who you are, where you are, if you're born again, you got to take a stand. Amen. The other day, amen, we were in a restaurant, my wife and I, and this lady was talking about all the parking spaces that were being taken up because of the gay pride downtown. And I told her point blank that we're Christians. We don't support those kind of things. Amen. We don't support the sin of homosexuality. Amen. Didn't look like she might have agreed or whatever. She didn't say anything. But people need to know the truth. People need to hear from you, amen, that you take a stand against it, amen, that you take a stand for the truth of the gospel, but you don't support the sin of homosexuality, not just homosexuality, but we're talking about that right now, but the sin of adultery, the sin of divorce or marriage, the sin of transgenderism, all those different things, alcohol, smoking, drinking, lying, stealing, whatever sin it may be, we don't support those things as Christians. We got to stand against it because we love people. We want to see them saved. But this tsunami that we're dealing with right now, the tsunami of homosexuality, is growing, and it's growing in intensity. People think that you believe that you could just remain silent and get away from it. Look it, they're going to come after you. Even if you remain silent, if they find out that you're going to a particular that you are believing on your Facebook that this is wrong or whatever, they're going to come after everybody who's against these things. Are you hearing what I'm preaching? Satan wants to come after everybody. Hallelujah.
But God says, amen, very clearly in his word, amen, if God be for us, amen, who can be against us? If we serve the Lord, he will be there to protect us and meet our every need, amen. God will never leave us nor forsake us if we serve him faithfully. But this tsunami is growing, and it's growing in intensity. It's going to get worse, amen. Judgment's coming to this world. God's about to bring forth his wrath and judgment upon this earth. It's only going to get worse. Do not think for a moment that God will only judge the atrocities of the ancients, amen, like Sodom and Gomorrah, and like the days of Noah, and leave our generation untouched. Not so. God will bring forth judgment to this perverse and wicked generation. Amen. Hallelujah. Very clearly. Amen. Judgment's coming to a wicked and perverse generation. The Lord Jesus Christ talked about that when he rebuked the cities. Amen. In the Gospels. Hallelujah. Chorazin, Bethsaida, and all those nations, amen, that didn't want to hear the truth of the word of God, didn't want to repent. We have more light now than they did even at that point in time. Amen. And we have, until much is given, much shall be required. God's judgment is against all ungodliness and unrighteousness of men. Listen, that's why you got to walk in holiness, turn away from sin. Without holiness, no man shall see the Lord. It's time for people to get right with God, serve him, fear the Lord, walk in the spirit, not after the flesh. Take a stand against this perverse, wicked, and sinful generation. Amen. Hallelujah. Don't support these movies, this music. Amen. This perverse way. Serve the Lord with gladness. Hallelujah. Come before his presence with singing. Know ye that the Lord, he is God. Jesus is coming. The rapture of the church is about to take place. Have your bags packed and ready to go. Looking for that blessed hope and the glorious appearing of our great God and Savior, Jesus Christ. Hallelujah. He's coming back. He's coming back. But do not be a part of this false church world and these lies of the world and this tsunami. Amen. To keep your soul, you'll die in your sin and go to hell. Fear God. Take a stand for truth, even if it means to cost you everything. If it costs you everything, at least you know you're going to be with the Lord. Hallelujah. Your treasure is not here anyway. It should be always as a Christian in heaven, where neither moth nor rust doth corrupt, and where thieves cannot break through nor steal. Amen. That's what the Bible says. If you do not know the Lord Jesus Christ not right now, and you do not know him, you're not saved, you're not born again, you need to be saved. No matter who you are, if you're homosexual, if you're lesbian, if you're transgender, if you're bisexual, if whatever you are, no matter if you're adulterer, fornicator, whatever you are, an atheist, agnostic, amen, a Muslim, Hindu, Buddhist, Jehovah's Witness, Mormon, whatever you are, you can come to know the Lord and be saved. You can repent of your sin and trust the Lord Jesus Christ as your personal Lord and Savior and be born again by the Spirit of God and truly know the true Christ of the Bible, amen, and have your sins forgiven. Praise God on the day of judgment. If you want to know the Lord as your Savior, and Lord, if you want to be born again, if you want to repent of your sin, you've been lied to by thinking that you're born this way. You're not born this way. And we're all born in sin and shaped in iniquity. But guess what? You can be born again. Hallelujah. You can be born by the Spirit of God and be saved by his wonderful grace. Jesus Christ died for your sin. The Bible says, for God so loved the world that he gave, hallelujah, his only begotten Son, that whosoever believeth in him should not perish, glory be to God, but have everlasting life. Thank you, Jesus. You can have everlasting life. You can be saved by the wonderful grace of God. You don't have to go to hell, fire, and damnation and die in your sin. No, sir. You can be saved by God's grace, but you have to repent of homosexuality, of transgenderism, of all that mess, and be saved by the grace of God. You can be saved, and he will save you. If you want to ask the Lord into your life, you can pray with me. Saying a simple prayer in and of itself can't save you if you don't mean it. You have to mean it. You have to truly repent to be saved. A lot of people say a little prayer and they're not even born again. They're not saved at all. They just said a prayer. But if you say that prayer and you mean it before God and you truly repent, the Lord will save you and you will become a true child of God. Amen. You can pray after me. Lord Jesus, forgive me of my sin. I am a sinner. I believe you died on the cross for my sin. I believe you rose again from the dead on the third day according to the Holy Scriptures. Lord Jesus, I turn away from my sin. I turn away from all worldliness, all ungodliness, all perverseness, all the abominations of sin. And I accept you into my life, into my heart to be my Lord and Savior. And by your grace, I will live for you all the days of my life. And by the hope of the Holy Ghost, in Jesus' name, amen. Praise God. If you prayed that prayer, you trust Christ as your Savior, you truly repented of your sin, we want to give you our free booklet, What It Means to Be Born Again, absolutely free. You could just, amen, email us at International Deliverance Ministries
www.ntdc.org. Amen. And we can send that to you free. We're also working on an online copy on our website that you can look at. Amen. And maybe even download free at no charge. Amen. Of what it means to be born again. We love you. We're praying for you. Amen. We just finished this podcast, the tsunami. Amen. That's engulfing the world. Amen. And God's impending judgment that's about to come. You need to be saved. You need to be right with God if you're not saved. God's judgment and his wrath is about to take place because of all these sins, especially the sin of homosexuality, as it says in the book of Romans. Amen. Amen. That goes down. Paul goes down to the last degree of sin, and that's the sin of homosexuality, where lesbianism and homosexuality takes place. In Romans chapter 1, they leave the natural use for that which is against nature. The very desire of homosexuality is sin. Not just the action, but the desire. And the very desire of all sin is sin, is iniquity. That's where it begins. It begins not in the action, but in the desire. God can free you from the desire, from the affections, from the lust, from the attractions, from all that sin and give you everlasting life. But you have to come to him in repentance. And he'll save you. Praise God. We love you. We're praying for you. Praise God. I'm Evangelist Sean Benito here at internationaldeliveranceministries.org. If you also want to support our ministry, we would love for you to do that in Canada. Amen. Where we are, amen, a registered charity. And praise God, we thank you for all of your support that you can give. Amen. No gift is too small. No gift is too large. We give God thanks for what he's doing. And we're praying for you. But most importantly, we want you to see you saved. Amen. And send this to as many people as you can so they can hear the gospel as well. We love you. We're praying for you. God bless. Praise God. Jesus.

0: Praise the Lord. Amen. I want to welcome you right now to the International Deliverance Ministries radio broadcast. Praise God. My name is Evangelist Sean Bonito, and we want to go right now and talk concerning the issue of Christian rock within the church world today. Not just Christian rock, but we want to touch on other areas as well, but primarily focus on the Christian rock industry. And what I mean by Christian rock, I'm referring directly to the popular music genre of this world today. For example, the pop music, the hip hop music, the punk, whatever, the metal, whatever that's out there right now that individuals are listening to, that just sounds sensual. And that's really the essence of it. The music is not of the spirit, it's sensual. It promotes the lust of the flesh, the lust of the eyes, and the pride of life. And right now I have my son here, Isaac Benito, praise God. He's 17 years old, amen, loves the Lord, serving the Lord, and he is magnifying the Lord greatly in his school and as a testimony everywhere he goes. Amen. Isaac, God bless you. We want you to greet the brethren right now and all those who are listening, whether they're saved or not, who are listening to this program right now. God bless you.
1: Hello. Thank you for having me on the show, and I hope that we can be a blessing to people.
0: Amen. Amen. You believe that?
1: Yes.
0: Amen. All right. Praise God. And that's wonderful having my son here. Praise the Lord. I love it. God is so good. So we want to just go right now and talk about this, Isaac, because, you know, people will say, well, you know, you, to me as a preacher, that, you know, you say these things because you don't want the kids to have any fun. You don't want people to have fun. You don't realize how much this music is being really used by God to win souls for Christ, and how many people now, you know, gravitate to these large venues, you know, these large crowds, these large meetings, these large, you know, conferences that they have, like YC or Rock the River with Franklin Graham and other areas. And they would say, acquire the fire. And they'd say, well, you don't really understand how the amount of young people that are coming to these meetings and are giving their lives to Jesus Christ as a result of that. Now, what would you say about that, Isaac?
1: Well, I would say that when you look at these concerts and these artists and whatnot, what you see is that most of these young people are living in sin. And if you don't believe me, then you can, I encourage you to go and see for yourself. Most of these young people who are at these places are living in sin. Even at my school, there's a lot of people that, you know, they claim they're Christians and they love this type of music and these things. But these people, what do I hear all the time? They're swearing. They're disrespectful, you know.
0: I don't mean to interrupt you, Isaac, but let me just interject this just to be, you know, the devil's advocate for a second, in the sense that we wanted to interject what some of these people would say in opposition to what you're saying. Now, they would say, well, you don't know the amount of people that are actually coming and giving their lives to Christ. You don't know everybody that's there. What would you say in regards to that?
1: Well, I mean, some people can truly, you know, spark an interest, you know, in the gospel through those things, and they can get truly saved, you know. But when you really observe it, that number is few and far between. And then what's being produced by all these things is that people have a greater love for worldliness, and they're becoming more sinful, more lukewarm. That's what's happening. And you say, well, how do you know that has a correlation to the music? Well, you just look at it. They borrowed this stuff from the world. They borrowed these things from the world. It's, you know, it's supposed to be sacred music used to worship the Lord, but they borrowed these things. These things were known as things that were promoting sin, like rap and all these things, known as things that were promoting sin. Then they took it in and they used it to try to be more popular and be like the world, which created a mess like we're seeing today.
0: Amen. Well, that's a very good point. And so, yeah, because I guess what you're saying is that you've seen and you've talked to a lot of these young people in your school. Is that what you're saying?
1: Yeah.
0: You know, and so just give an example of maybe one individual in particular. I know you and I have talked about this quite some time. You don't have to give any names, nothing like that. But give me an example of where you've spoken to somebody in regards to you know, this Christian, so-called Christian music, worldly music coming in the church.
1: Well, like, for example, there's a, you know, one guy I know, and he was looking, we were in class and he was on his phone, he was watching this music video, and I just, you know, kind of peered over for one sec. I said, man, what are you doing? Like, because the pictures in the music video just, you know, dark and perverse and these things. He's like, oh, you know, my youth pastor listens to this type of stuff too, is what he was saying, as a justification, You know, like the Apostle Paul said, they measuring themselves by themselves are unwise, you know, and that's what they do.
0: That's
1: they
0: right.
1: measure what they what other people do instead
0: exactly.
1: of looking at God's high law and seeing what the law of the universe says, which
0: Amen.
1: Is God's law. And that's the problem. That's why so many of them get tricked, messed up, because they see what other people are doing, their leaders and these things. And they say, well, hey, if they're doing it, then it's okay. And,
0: exactly.
1: you know, the prophet Jeremiah, he said, woe unto the shepherds that scatter my sheep in the book of Jeremiah chapter 23. So that's what we're seeing happen today. Yeah,
0: that's right. Good point. And I mean, that's an excellent point you made there, Isaac. Really good point. I mean, what we're seeing is that, yes, of course, we're saying if somebody comes to those meetings, what you're saying is that there are those who may come. Now, we understand that they may come and truly get saved. And we know that number is few and far between if it even happens, right? Really, if it even happens. But we're just saying that because of the fact that, you know, God is able to still deal with people. Amen. And to draw them regardless of the situation that they're in and regardless of where they're at, God can still convict them of sin and bring them to salvation. But is that because of the music or in spite of it?
1: It's in spite of it.
0: Amen. It's in spite of it, right? So God, you can get saved at a bar. You can get saved, amen, at a rock concert. You can get saved on the street. You can get saved, I mean, it pretty much any place. God can deal with you, and you can come to the Lord and repent and get right with God. Amen. But does that justify, amen, the very thing that you're engaged in? Does that justify the bar? Does that justify, amen, the rock concert? Does that justify all those things? And I guess, we know that the Bible makes it clear it does not. The ends does not justify the means. Amen. If you put a gun to someone's head and they say, you will give your life to Christ. Amen. Someone can have a testimony. Well, you know, I was scared and I didn't really, you know, and I gave my life to the Lord. And as a result, I did serve him in the end. Well, that you know, God can work out a bad situation for good. But that doesn't justify the means that was used to try to make that person become a true Christian. And so the means that's being used by these churches and by these preachers and denominations and so forth is a means that is contrary to the word of God and that is actually sinful, contrary and sinful according to God's word, because it's a worldly means. Is that right?
1: Yes, exactly. Yeah.
0: Amen. So give me a verse of scripture that would show that the means that's being used is, you know, it's ungodly. It's not according to the word of God. What would be a verse that would come to mind? Just offhand.
1: Love not the world, I suppose.
0: Yes, amen. That's right. Love not the world. That's right. Love not the world, neither the things that are in the world. So they're using the means of the world to try to convert the world to Christianity. Does that make sense?
1: No. It's supposed to be the other way around.
0: That's right. It's supposed to be the other way around. It makes absolutely no sense whatsoever. Using worldly means it's like trying to, you know, win people who are in pornography by putting, a Christian advertisement in pornography and giving a gospel message in a pornography magazine or a pornography site. It makes no sense. It's total deception.
1: Yeah, it just shows how sad the state of the church is today, that we have to, like, back in the old times, the early church, the church was converting the world, you know.
0: Amen.
1: We weren't
0: right.
1: trying to be like them.
0: That's right.
1: We were trying to get them to become like Christ and to get saved, you know. But nowadays, we have such a lack of the power of God in churches, such a lack of love
0: yes.
1: for Christ,
0: yes.
1: such a lack of love for God, that's what we're seeing now. The church is trying to be like the world, you know.
0: Yes, that's right.
1: That's really messed up and shows how bad things are really getting, you know.
0: That's right. Exactly right. No, excellent point. Is the church world has become exactly the world, and really there is no distinction because really they are those particular individuals that call them the church, that love the world, and that are no different from the world, are really the world. The Bible doesn't say marvel not that the church hates you. Church can't hate itself. It's marvel not that the world hates you. Amen. So the world will always hate the true born-again Bible believer. And I notice the word I use, true born-again Bible believer, because there's many people that say that they're saved and they're really not saved because they love the world. And as we quoted that scripture from 1 John chapter 2, it says, love not the world, neither the things that are in the world, right? And I think what's happening here is that they are loving the world, and not just the world, but the things that promote this, the evil, perverse, wicked, sinful system of this ungodly world. Amen. That's what they're doing. Because if you look at a lot of these artists, so-called Christian artists, whether they're hip-hop, rap, rock, whatever the case may be, if you look at a lot of these artists, they and their influences, their musical influences, you always find, and almost always find that they love some ungodly, worldly artist or group in this perverse world. You notice that?
1: Yeah, exactly.
0: Always. And they say, oh, we love the Beatles, or we love Tupac, or we love something like that. Amen. And it's always some kind of ungodly group that influences them. And they are not ashamed whatsoever to even talk about how that ungodly influence benefited them, supposedly. And that is a shame. Amen. That's a total shame. And so what is happening is it not the perversion of these young people, is it not?
1: Yeah, exactly. Like even a little while ago when Rance Allen started singing with Snoop Dogg, you know, some people, they gave a little controversy about that. And then there's this one guy on YouTube, he was like, yeah, you shouldn't get so upset about that because, you know, Snoop Dogg, he mentions Jesus, man. He mentions Jesus. I mean, what does that mean? I mean, this is, how sad of a state is it? He swears. Yes. He talks about all kinds of uncleanness and darkness. And then he mentions the name of Jesus a couple times in his songs. And now all of a sudden he's regenerated and redeemed. I mean, it's just ridiculous.
0: Yeah, it is. Absolutely. Now, who was Rance Allen? Just for those who don't know who Rance Allen is.
1: He's like a gospel singer.
0: Right. Yeah. He's a gospel singer. Amen. A popular gospel singer, sings in many churches, and he has collaborated with a worldly hip hop artist called Snoop Dogg. And we know that Snoop Dogg, amen, curses on his albums and does a lot of vulgarity, smokes marijuana, supports all kind of vice and sin and abomination that's contrary to the doctrine of Christ, to the word of God. And so he collaborates with this ungodly artist, and they collaborate together, supposedly making a gospel album. And also, just to add to what you're saying there, Isaac, a gospel album. And also, just to add to what you're saying there, Isaac, it also there is

0: right?
1: Yeah.
0: They support it. And I mean, this is something that would never be tolerated, amen, by the true saints of God years ago, amen?
1: Exactly.
0: It would not be tolerated. I mean, you wouldn't even want to mention a worldly artist over the pulpit, you know, and that's what we're seeing today, amen? And our youth are being deceived, they're being fooled, they're being led to the slaughter by their pastors, by their denominations, by their parents, amen? By their youth pastors, amen. It's a tragedy, leading souls to hell. Why do we say leading souls to hell? Why?
1: Well, because that's what it's doing. It's bringing people back into darkness if they were saved,
0: right.
1: Or it's keeping them in darkness if they're not saved.
0: Exactly.
1: Giving them a vain confidence or a false assurance, making them thinking they're saved when they don't even understand what that means. They just say,
0: right.
1: You know, say a prayer, or you know, like the on one of those concert things, I saw the guy, he was like, yeah, you know, Jesus wants to heal your pain and all this stuff. He said, you know, if you want Jesus to heal your pain, just come to the front. I mean, yes, this is true. Jesus wants to heal your pain, but he gives no context. I mean, if you're not a Christian, just pretend you're some guy, you never heard the gospel, you don't know anything, okay? You come in there, you know, like, Jesus wants to heal your pain. You know nothing. There's no, like, I have no clue what this guy's saying, you know?
0: That's right.
1: Like, the Bible, when the apostles preached, they gave the whole thing. They said,
0: hallelujah.
1: You know, we sinned. Adam and Eve, they brought sin into the world. God has to punish us in hell. God's love is so great. The love of Christ is so great. He came here. He suffered. He shed his blood. 3 days
0: praise
1: later, he
0: God.
1: Rose again. We have to believe in his name and repent, and we'll receive the promise of eternal life and the forgiveness of sins. The whole thing was there. And
0: yes.
1: That's when they saw amazing things happen, because they were preaching this whole thing. Now, people say, they're looking up these statistics. They're seeing so many young people fall away, and they say, why?
0: Right.
1: And everybody's making books. So, oh, this is why. And everybody's giving 500 reasons. I mean, the reason's really simple. We're not even giving them the right thing. They don't even know what's going on. They're just doing it because, you know, other people are doing it, and they're just going with the flow. They don't even know what's happening. And it's just a big hype at these concerts, you know. There's no true salvation, no true regeneration. And that's why it's such a mess these days. So many people, you know, falling away and whatnot.
0: Right.
1: Yeah,
0: that's right. No, excellent point. Fantastic. The message that's even given at most of these places is a false gospel message. Now, we're not saying that of course God can't use somebody to go there and of course the true message of the gospel is preached and people you know, possibly can hear and get saved. Of course, we've already mentioned that some people have, but we understand that number is rare, extremely rare. And if it does happen at all, now I'm not saying that some can't do that, and that the Lord doesn't do that. We've already made that clear. So people are saying, oh, well, you don't know this person got saved. And look, what we're saying is the people's understanding of salvation is so flawed. When they say, well, we saw young people come to the front, what does that really mean? What does it mean? If they don't repent of their sin, if they don't understand that the wages of sin is death, if they don't come to a realization that loving the world is not loving Christ, amen? Loving the world means that you don't have the love of the Father in you. Means you have not repented of sin. If you still love all the worldly music and go to these ungodly movies, which we're going to talk about later on, and all these different things, right? If you still love the world, if you still love sin, amen? You don't know God, and you have not truly repented, and you are not born again by the Spirit of God. We've given out today, you know, like back in the 1500s, back in the time of the Reformation, we are now giving out indulgences. Isn't that right? You know, indulgences. We're giving out indulgences, which they did back then, and in that manner, they were trying to give people indulgences and say, okay, it's okay for, you know, your loved one has gone to heaven. We're going to give you a pass. Amen. And that's the idea today. We're giving people an indulgence to sin and go ahead and say everything's fine. And you're going to make it to heaven because, you know, God loves you. He's head over heels over you. And that's a lie. It's a lie. You know, yes, it's true that God loves us. Christ died for us. John 3:16. Absolutely. But to say that God wants us to remain in that condition is a false gospel. He wants us to repent and to believe the gospel. Get out of the theaters. Amen. The movie. Get rid of all your ungodly music. Hallelujah. Get rid of all that pornography, all those ungodly sites, all your sin, all that ungodly music, all your cursing, your swearing, your lying, whatever sin it is, your homosexuality, your transgenderism, whatever sin it is, and perversion and abomination, and turn to the Lord and be saved. Amen. Isn't that what the Bible says?
1: Amen, yeah.
0: Amen. And so that's what these young people need to hear. They need to hear the old-time gospel that's

0: going to deliver them from sin. Not this false gospel that that's proclaimed over the pulpit that pleases their ears and that damns their precious souls to hell. That's what you're saying. Isn't that right?
1: Yeah, amen. Yes.
0: Amen. So that's what we need to do. We need to understand that this music of the Christian contemporary music industry is nothing but a money-making industry that is used to benefit the individuals making the music. Amen. It's not really used as a means of evangelism, even though there may be those who have that intention, but or maybe even sincere, but they're sincerely wrong. It's not the right venue. It's destroying lives. It's building a bridge back to the world. And if we love the world, the love of the Father, the Bible says, is not in us. And the Bible says in James chapter 4, verse 4, read that for a second, please. James chapter 4 and verse number 4, which talks about being a friend of this world. And the Bible warns us that if we are a friend of this perverse and ungodly world, we are the enemy of God.
1: It says, ye adulterers and adulteresses, know ye not that the friendship of the world is enmity with God? Whosoever therefore will be a friend of the world is the enemy of God.
0: Amen. Amen. So what does that mean? Whoever is a friend of this world is the enemy of God.
1: Well, it means that when you give yourself over to these things in the world, you know, right, like the Apostle Peter, he called them the pollutions of this world, then they're an enemy of God, because they're right, they're going back to the devil, you know, they're letting the devil trick them again into all these things, all the, you know, the money,
0: yes,
1: the woman, the drinking and smoking, whatever it may be, all the glitz and glamour of this world, and even right, the things in your heart, like the hatred and the jealousy,
0: yes,
1: and the and the pride and the selfishness, all these things are all of the things of the world, you know, these are things of the
0: Amen.
1: World. When you go back to these things, when you keep them in your heart, the Bible says you become an enemy of God. So when you're a friend of the world, when the world likes you and all these things, then the Bible says you're an enemy of God.
0: That's right. So, excellent enemy of God. That's right. And when you become an enemy of God, what happens? It means that God is opposed to you. Amen. You're in opposition. That's what an enemy is, someone who's opposed to the other individual. Amen. And so God, his wrath is against you. Amen. His judgment is against you. You don't want to be God's enemy. You want to be his friend, right? You want to be on his side. Amen. You want to serve the Lord. Praise God. Because we know what the Bible says, what will happen to these enemies. Amen. What's going to happen to the enemies of God? What's going to happen?
1: They're going to be put into the lake of fire, the Bible says.
0: That's right. So the Bible makes it very clear. You don't want to be an enemy. You want to be a friend of God through the Lord Jesus Christ. Amen. Hallelujah. The Bible says, therefore, being justified by faith, we have peace with God, praise the Lord, through our Lord Jesus Christ. And that's how we are a child of God, when we are justified by faith in his blood. That means we've turned from sin. We no longer walk after the flesh. We walk after the Spirit of God, the Holy Ghost. Amen. So we understand that this music that we're talking about, the Christian contemporary music industry, Christian rock, rap, hip-hop, all that punk, metal, whatever the case may be, is bringing the music of the world, is bringing, the Bible says, an evil, bringing forth evil fruit, which comes from an evil tree. So what if it comes from an evil tree, the evil tree of rock and roll music, can it produce good fruit?
1: No.
0: No, it's impossible. What did Jesus say in Matthew's Gospel, chapter number 7? We're going to go there for a moment. I'm going to read it for a moment. Amen. Matthew's Gospel, chapter number 7. And what does it say here? Okay, because this is very important. This is what the Lord says here, Matthew's Gospel in chapter number 7. Actually, Isaac, I'm going to get you to read that. Matthew's Gospel, chapter 7. And we're going to begin at verse 15, go down to verse number 20, please. Amen. So Matthew's Gospel, chapter 7, verse 15. Amen. 2:20. Please read that for us.
1: Beware of false prophets which come to you in sheep's clothing, but inwardly they are ravening wolves. Ye shall know them by their fruits. Do men gather grapes of thorns or figs of thistles? Even so, every good tree bringeth forth good fruit, but a corrupt tree bringeth forth evil fruit. A good tree cannot bring forth evil fruit, neither can a corrupt tree bring forth good fruit. Every tree that bringeth not forth the good fruit is hewn down and cast into the fire. Wherefore, by their fruits ye shall know them. And even in Luke chapter 6, Jesus said the same thing. And I was thinking the other day, you know, if there's an apple tree, this apple tree says, I'm an orange tree. And he convinces everybody he's an orange tree. You know, he puts a sign up. He convinces all the other trees. He hangs fake oranges on his branches and all these things. That doesn't, it never makes him an orange tree. You know, it will never. He'll never That's be right. an orange tree. And it's the same thing. All these people saying, "I'm Christians. I'm a Christian." But they're the fruits of their life. All these things. They're just like the apple tree saying they're an orange tree. They're just as much of an unbeliever as you know, a Muslim or an atheist. Just as much of an unbeliever. Just that apple tree that claims to be an orange tree is just as much an apple tree as all the other apple trees. Same thing with a false Christian. Just That's as right. much an unbeliever as anybody else. They're not. You know, they're not saved. They're not true Christians.
0: Amen. Good, excellent point. And I guess we want to talk about also the fact that what fruit is it mentioning here in Matthew's Gospel, chapter 7, verses 15 through 20? Is it the fruit, you know, because people like to say with regards to these so-called venues that where they have the Christian hip hop and rock and roll and rap and everything else, they like to say, well, look at the fruit, look at the fruit, look at the fruit, look at the fruit. What fruit are the fruit that they're referring to, of course, is the number of people who are responding to the invitation of salvation or the number of people that have attended the meeting. Is that fruit? Be fruit?
1: No, it's not.
0: No, fruit. What is fruit then?
1: Fruit means the result of your life, you know? Jesus said, you, John chapter 15, you bear right. much fruit in me, you know, and that your fruit should remain. So fruit means what is happening in your personal life. That's so right. in their idea, Amen. In their definition of fruit, there might be a lot of people, coming to the front saying whatever, but in their personal life, if are they truly walking in holiness? Are they becoming better Christians, you know? And are they That's truly right. saved?
0: Amen.
1: When you look at that fruit, it miserably fails, you know, miserably fails.
0: And what you're saying, look at in the context, it's directly, it's amazing. What you've just said is directly in context with what the Lord Jesus Christ is saying in the next verse, in verse 21, right, of Matthew's Gospel, chapter 7. What does he say? He says, not everyone that saith unto me, Lord, Lord, look, shall enter into the kingdom of heaven, but he that doeth the will of my Father which is in heaven. Notice, he says, not everybody that goes and says, Lord Jesus, and mentions the name of the Lord is saved, is truly a Christian. Isn't that what he's saying?
1: Yep.
0: That's right. And then he goes on to say this. Read for us verse 22 to 23. Amen. Finish reading that for us. Matthew's Gospel, chapter 7, right
1: Many
0: there.
1: Will say to me in that day, Lord, Lord, have we not prophesied in thy name, and in thy name have cast out devils, and in thy name done many wonderful works? And then will I profess unto them, I never knew you. Depart from me, ye that work iniquity.
0: Right. So he says to them, look, depart from me. I never knew you, to these individuals, right? Because they were never truly saved. Now, we understand that there are those who truly get saved and backslide and turn away from the Lord, and they lose their salvation according to the Bible. And that's found in Matthew's Gospel, chapter 25. Amen. That our salvation's only eternally secure so long as we remain in Christ, according to Romans chapter 8, verses 1 through 13. Amen. That there is therefore now no condemnation to them which are in Christ Jesus, who walk not after the flesh, but after the Spirit. Amen. But if we walk after the flesh, ye shall die. The Bible says later on in that chapter of Romans chapter 8. But here, as we see in Matthew's Gospel, chapter number 7, they say, Jesus says, depart from me, I never knew you. Why? Because he says, not everybody that comes to me and says, Lord, Lord, amen, is going to go to heaven. Not everybody that says, Lord Jesus, come into my heart, amen, is truly a born-again Christian. No, you have to do the will of my Father. What is the will of his Father? The will of his Father is that we repent of our sin and accept the Savior, the Lord Jesus Christ, as the master of our life, as our Lord and Savior, who's in control of our life. If we don't do that, we are not say we're not a Christian. So fruit, from what we understand, what the Bible says is fruit, refers to holiness, a holy life. Isn't that right?
1: Yep.
0: It means a life of holiness. It has nothing to do with the number of works or the number of accomplishments that one does. If it did, Jesus wouldn't have said that in this particular chapter of Matthew's Gospel, chapter 7. Remember, they said, Lord, have we not done wonderful works in thy name? Cast out devils in thy name. Amen. Done many wonderful works in thy name. Prophesied in thy name. And he said, I never knew you. So he wasn't, the fruit had nothing to do with the accomplishments. The fruit had nothing to do with the optics. I mean, what everybody sees. It had everything to do with holiness, a life of true repentance and of life of true salvation in the Lord Jesus Christ, whereby somebody is applying his word, the word of God, to their lives, and where the word of God has changed them, where they're based upon good fruit as opposed to evil fruit. And this is exactly what the Bible is referring to in the scripture. So the fruit that they're talking about in this world right now, or rather in the so-called hip-hop in Christian so-called rock and roll industry, is not the fruit according to the Bible. Please get that in your spirit. It is not the fruit according to the Bible. It's a lie when people say, look at the fruit, look at the fruit, look at the fruit, look at the fruit. They're deceived, because the fruit that they're talking about is the very thing that Jesus Christ has rejected. Amen?
1: Amen. And let me just say one last thing. People, if there's anybody, you know, who's listening to this that might be involved with that type of stuff, I just want to say, you're missing out, man, because they think it's so amazing. You know, when you look at these like these artists and stuff, these guys, what do they want to do? They're obsessed with their clothes, how cool, how hype they can look. You know, there's a term they say hype beast. How
0: okay, like, I
1: how
0: know many, nothing about what that means.
1: but
0: what does that mean? By
1: it means
0: the way?
1: Like, you know, like a lot of cool name brands. Hey, and all
0: I'm
1: that
0: just
1: stuff.
0: I'm just revealing my age right now. I don't, you know.
1: Yeah.
0: Yeah. Oh, praise God, amen. Hallelujah. Okay,
1: but yeah, but they're all about looking as cool as they can and all this stuff, and they're so obsessed with their appearance and the outward things and right. How much hype they can get and all
0: exactly.
1: These things. And that's the messed up part. When you're a Christian, it's in your heart, you know?
0: Amen.
1: And when
0: praise
1: you're a Christian,
0: God.
1: The Bible says you have joy unspeakable.
0: Hallelujah.
1: And full of glory.
0: That's right.
1: A true Christian.
0: Glory
1: when
0: be
1: you're
0: to
1: living
0: God.
1: In holiness, you, all the things of this world, the things that you want to impress people with, how cool you can look, how cool you can be, you know, and how much you can look like other people, it means nothing. All you want
0: amen.
1: Is Christ.
0: Hallelujah.
1: Jesus. That's
0: yes,
1: all you desire
0: God.
1: Is Jesus
0: hallelujah.
1: Christ.
0: Amen.
1: And when you go after all these other things,
0: thank
1: you're
0: you
1: missing
0: Jesus.
1: Out. You're like a, you know, you're, it's like a kid choosing to play with mud instead of having $1 billion, you know,
0: that's right.
1: That's what it's like.
0: Amen.
1: There's such a higher way you can take the way of righteousness, even though there's
0: praise
1: so many
0: God.
1: Hardships with it and all these things in the end. And even in this life, the Bible says it has promise of this life because
0: yes.
1: We have such joy and such communion with God, our very friend and all these things. And it says also
0: yes.
1: In the life which is to come, because we will be in heaven with Christ forever reigning. So I'm saying, man, don't settle for the things of this world. You're
0: that's
1: missing
0: right.
1: Out. Look for the things that are above. Look for those things that are higher. Like it says in Colossians chapter 3. So, yeah.
0: Amen. That's right. You're missing out on eternal life and the joy that's unspeakable and full of glory. And also, just to add to that, amen, the most important thing, you're headed for hellfire and damnation. If you're not in Christ, amen. And hell is something that people don't want to talk about today. They want to talk about, oh, you're going to miss heaven, you're going to miss this, but they don't want to refer to the place where they're really going to go, and that's hellfire and damnation forever. And the Bible mentions that very clearly. You know, the hell is and will be the home of all those who reject the word of God. Amen? That's what the Bible says. Isn't that right? That's what it's scripture.
1: Yes, yes, it does.
0: Yeah, that's right. And so that's what we have to realize. So you're right. They're going to miss out on the glories of heaven. And they're all, but tragically, they're going to spend eternity in hell because of the fact that they desire the things of this world and they chose not to repent. And so we are in that particular time right now. We are in those last days. We are in that time of apostasy. Amen. Well, I want to thank my son for joining me at this time. Amen. Thank you, Isaac. Amen. Praise the Lord. Amen. God bless you. Praise the Lord.
1: And, thank you. Thank you.
0: And God is good. And this is not going to be the last time. This is just the beginning. Amen, of our time together, praise the Lord, hallelujah, and how God is using Isaac, amen. He has a Bible study every week, and I thank God for what he's doing in his life, praise the Lord, and how God is using him in the Bible study that he's doing, and not just that, but witnessing to his friends at school and taking a stand for the Lord. He's a true Christian, not because he's my son, amen. Of course, I mean, of course, we love our family members, amen, and so forth, but because he truly has a true Christian witness, amen. A lot of preachers say, oh, my son, my daughter is serving the Lord, and they're living like their children are living like the devil. Amen. But no, sir, my son, he loves the Lord. Amen. Amen. He loves the Lord, and he truly is serving the Lord Jesus Christ, because if he wasn't, I wouldn't have him here. Amen. Amen. I would not have him here with me. Is that right?
1: Yeah.
0: Am I telling you the truth?
1: Yeah.
0: Amen. Hallelujah. He truly loves the Lord. Praise God. Amen. And not because I wouldn't have him here, not because, you know, I didn't love him, but because I would love him. I wouldn't want him to pretend to be a Christian and go through the lie of having a Christian testimony when in fact he's really headed for hellfire and damnation. Love rejoiceth not in iniquity, but rejoices in the truth. Amen?
1: Amen.
0: Amen. So anyway, praise God. We thank God for, amen, for this opportunity to magnify the Lord, amen, in this discussion that we've had right now, amen, this Bible talk that we've had. And for all those who are deceived by this music, amen, we want to tell you that you can come out of it. You can truly be saved if you're not right with God. You can ask the Lord Jesus Christ into your heart to be born again by the Spirit of God and call upon the name of the Lord. The Bible says, whosoever should call upon the name of the Lord shall be saved, meaning that God Christ will truly save you from hell, give you everlasting life. But you got to repent. Amen. You can't keep listening to Snoop Dogg and keep listening to Jay-Z and Taylor Swift. Amen. Or Kenny Rogers or whatever people's listening to. I don't know. Whatever worldly artist it is, a group are loving the world. I mean, you can't do that and be saved. Amen. We're going to talk also next time, God willing, when we have more time to talk concerning the industry of movies and other areas that's deceiving our youth today. Amen. We want to thank you for listening. We want to thank you for being with us. I'm going to give my son some words that he wants to say before we close.
1: Yeah, just thank you for having me on. And yeah, I would say the same to everybody who's living in worldliness. So you just measure yourself by the word of God. Read it. Don't listen to, you know, people and people's voices. Just read the Bible and get what it's saying and repent of those sinful things that you're doing. Yeah.
0: Amen. Praise God. God bless you. Praise the Lord. If you do not know the Lord Jesus Christ and you want to know him as your personal Lord and Savior, amen, want to pray with you right now. No prayer can save you. You have to truly repent of your sin and trust him as your Savior and as your Lord. Amen. But this is a suggested prayer that you can pray and ask Lord into your life. If you truly mean it, the Lord will save you. Amen. And he'll give you everlasting life. Lord Jesus, forgive me of my sin. I am a sinner. I deserve hellfire and damnation. I believe you died on that cross for my sin and rose again from the dead on the third day according to the Holy Scriptures. Lord Jesus, come into my heart and save me now and be my Lord and my Savior. And I surrender my life to you. And by the help of the Holy Ghost, you'll enable me to live the Christian life. In Jesus' name, amen. Praise God. If you prayed that prayer and you truly repented and you truly meant what you're praying, not just saying a prayer and believing that you're saved with some magical prayer, that doesn't exist. But if you truly repented and got right with the Lord, amen, you became a new born-again child of God. And we would like to send you our free booklet, What It Means to Be Born Again, absolutely free, amen. You can go on our website, internationaldeliveranceministries.org, amen. 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Amen. And be blessed by the word of God. Amen. And good gospel music. Amen. We give God thanks and give him praise for all that he's done. We love you. Amen. God bless.

0: Well, praise the Lord. Amen. It's wonderful to magnify the name that is above every single name, the name of the Lord Jesus Christ. Hallelujah. Amen. Hallelujah. If you have your Bibles, please turn with me to the book of Amos. Amen. The book of Amos. Hallelujah. Chapter number 7. Praise God. And of course, we are reading from the King James Version of the Holy Bible. Amos chapter number 7. Praise be to God. And let's stand as we hear the word of the Lord at this time. Amen. Praise the Lord. Father, touch our hearts, Lord, genuinely, as we hear from the word of God. And Lord, help us to truly be doers of thy wonderful word of life, not hearers only, deceiving our own self. We pray this in Jesus' precious name. Amen. Amen. Praise the Lord. Amos chapter number 7. Praise God. Amen. And we're going to begin. Praise the Lord. Hallelujah. It's only a small chapter, so we'll just read the whole chapter. Amen. But we want to focus primarily on verses 10 through 17. Amen. Amos chapter number 7. Praise God. Beginning at verse 1. Thus hath the Lord God showed unto me, and behold, he formed grasshoppers in the beginning of the shooting up of the latter growth. And lo, it was the latter growth after the king's mowings. And it came to pass that when they had made an end of eating the grass of the land, then I said, O Lord God, forgive, I beseech thee, by whom shall Jacob arise, for he is small. The Lord repented for this. It shall not be, saith the Lord. Thus hath the Lord God showed unto me, and behold, the Lord God called to contend by fire, and it devoured the great deep, and it did eat up a part. Then said I, O Lord God, cease, I beseech thee. By whom shall Jacob arise, for he is small? The Lord repented for this. This also shall not be, saith the Lord God. Thus he showed me, and behold, the Lord stood upon a wall made by a plumb line, with a plumb line in his hand. And the Lord said unto me, Amos, what seest thou? And I said, a plumb line. Then said the Lord, behold, I will set a plumb line in the midst of my people Israel. I will not again pass by them anymore. And the high places of Isaac shall be desolate, and the sanctuaries of Israel shall be laid waste. And I will arise against the house of Jeroboam with the sword. Then Amos, amen. So then Amaziah, the priest of Bethel, sent to Jeroboam, king of Israel, saying, Amos hath conspired against thee in the midst of the house of Israel. The land is not able to bear all his words. For thus Amos saith, Jeroboam shall die by the sword, and Israel shall surely be led away captive out of their land, out of their own land. And also Amaziah said unto Amos, O thou seer, go flee thee away into the land of Judah, and there eat bread, and prophesy there. But prophesy not again any more at Bethel, for it is a king's chapel, and it is a king's court. Then answered Amos and said to Amaziah, I was no prophet, neither was I a prophet's son, but I was a herdman and a gatherer of sycamore fruit. And the Lord took me as I followed the flock, and the Lord said unto me, go prophesy unto my people. Now therefore hear thou the word of the Lord. Thou sayest, prophesy not against Israel, and drop not thy word against the house of Isaac. Therefore thus saith the Lord, thy wife shall be an harlot in the city, and thy sons and thy daughters shall fall by the sword, and thy land shall be divided by lime, and thou shalt die in a polluted land, and Israel shall surely go into captivity forth of his land. Amen. God bless the reading of his holy, inspired, authoritative, infallible, and inerrant holy word. Amen. The book of Amos. Hallelujah. Amen. Amos being a man of God. Amen. But as he said here in the scripture, amen. Hallelujah. That he was not the son of a prophet. Amen. Praise God. He was not the son of a prophet. He was no prophet, and nor the son of a prophet, but a herdman. Amen. And this is exactly how God called Amos. Praise the Lord. The Bible says in Amos chapter 1, verse 1, the words of Amos, who was among the herdmen of Tekoa, which he saw concerning Israel in the days of Uzziah, king of Judah, and in the days of Jeroboam, the son of Joash, king of Israel, 2 years before the earthquake. Amen? So the Bible says here in verse 2, he said, the Lord will roar from Zion and utter his voice from Jerusalem, and the inhabitants of the shepherds shall mourn, and the top of Carmel shall wither. Thus saith the Lord, for 3 transgressions of Damascus and for 4, I will not turn away the punishment thereof. Amen? Because they have threshed Gilead with threshing instruments of iron, and the judgments continue, amen, out of Amos' mouth from the Lord. Amen? And so We find the Bible tells us, amen, that Amos was a herdman, as he said here. He was not the son of a prophet. He was no prophet at all. Amen. But God called him, amen, as a herdman. He had no understanding of being a prophet whatsoever. Amen. It would be like somebody, amen, who were, you know, working in a factory, had no theological experience whatsoever. And all of a sudden God calls him, amen, to preach and to prophesy against the nations of this world. And I remember when I was in Bible school, I remember one of the teachers said that unless you had a master's degree, you should not be able to pastor a church. This is what he said. How unbiblical could that be? Amen. How unscriptural, how ridiculous and nonsensical. Thank God, God doesn't work that way. If that was the case, Amos would be 100% disqualified. And not just Amos, but you got Peter, James, and John. These men were fishermen. Amen. They are unlearned and ignorant men. The Pharisees looked at them. Amen. Hallelujah. In the book of Acts, chapter number 4. Amen. These are unlearned and ignorant men. They did not know the law. They had no theological training and understanding as the Pharisaical council and the Sadducees and others had. Amen. Who have given their lives to understanding the Old Testament. Amen. Hallelujah. And so these men had no understanding like these scribes, amen, and like the Pharisees and so forth. Are you hearing what I'm saying, amen? Hear what I'm preaching. But God Almighty doesn't work that way, amen? Hallelujah. Hallelujah, praise God. Hallelujah. The Bible says very clearly that the Lord takes the foolish things of this world to confound the wise, amen? Hallelujah. And so, praise God, he takes a man like Amos, just a herdman with no theological training or whatsoever, amen? A man that just loves God, amen? Somewhere that we just bypass, amen? Drive past and look at them, amen, in some kind of lowly occupation that they're doing, and all of a sudden God Almighty says, I'm going to call you Amos from the herdmen. Hallelujah. When everybody walked past you and thought that you're nothing, but you feared me, and God raises up this man of God who was just a herdman, and now he becomes a spokesman for the Lord God Almighty of Abraham, Isaac, and Jacob, for the Lord Jesus Christ, and now prophesies to Israel, the northern kingdom. He prophesies to the northern kingdom, because remember, Judah is a southern kingdom, as Israel was divided in the days of Rehoboam. Amen? And so the northern kingdom, Israel, is where Amos prophesied to. In the days, the Bible says, in the days of Uzziah, amen? The days of Uzziah, king of Judah. And then the days, the Bible says, of Jeroboam, verse 1. Now, here's the thing. God had prophets, amen, in the southern kingdom and northern kingdom. Amen? Specifically. And at the time when Amos was giving his prophecy, there was a great man of God in the southern kingdom prophesying, a prophet by the name of Isaiah. Amen? Remember, he prophesied in the time of Uzziah. Amen? Jotham, and he has, and so forth. And so Amos prophesied now in the time of Uzziah and in the time of Jeroboam, king of Israel. Amen? And so the Bible tells us now that he prophesies concerning the wickedness of Israel. And of course, other nations that we just read. Amen? There. Praise God. Damascus and so forth. Amen? And so the Bible talks about, we want to focus on Amos chapter 7, verses 10 through 17. Amen. Amos chapter 7, verses 10 through 17. We want to focus on that. Amos prophesies to the northern kingdom of Israel. We understand that Elijah the prophet was also a prophet to the northern kingdom of Israel, just like Amos, as was Elisha. The prophet that came after Elijah, amen? These were prophets to the northern kingdom. The northern kingdom had no godly kings, not one godly king. They were all perverse. They were all idol worshipers. They all rejected the laws of God. Some, of course, were worse than others, amen? But the southern kingdom of Judah had godly men of God, amen? Praise the Lord. like Josiah, like Hezekiah, amen, and others that were godly. And then they had ungodly kings and godly kings in the southern kingdom. There was revival in Judah, amen. As for Israel, unfortunately, there was no revival. Imagine when God calls you to a place and he knows, God Almighty knows, because he's all-knowing, amen. Hallelujah. He's omniscient. He's all-knowing. And so therefore, he knew that they would not receive the testimony of Amos because it's his testimony. It's his word. Amen. God's word. But yet God still sends him there, just like God sent Ezekiel. Amen. And this is the case for most of the prophets. Amen. Hallelujah. That they did not want to take heed to the word of the Lord. They, in fact, they rejected clearly the word of God, and they made it known to the prophets that they rejected the word. They don't want it. In many cases, most cases, that's what they said, that we don't want to hear it. We don't want to hear nothing from you, right? And they rejected the word of God. Amen. For example, look with me to Ezekiel chapter number 3 for a moment. Ezekiel chapter number 3. Amen. The prophet Ezekiel chapter number 3. The Bible says in Ezekiel chapter number 3 and verse number 26, amen, it says, "And I will make thy tongue cleave to the roof of thy mouth, that thou shalt be dumb and shall not be to them a reprover, for they are rebellious house. But when I speak with thee, I will open thy mouth, and thou shalt say unto them, Thus saith the Lord God, He that heareth, let him hear, and he that forbeareth, let him forbear, for they are a rebellious house." Amen. God says they are a rebellious house. Amen. And so he says, whether they will receive it or whether they won't receive it, it's of no consequence. He said, I want you to tell them the truth. I want you to preach to them. And that was always the message of God to the prophets. And that is the message of God to the church of God today. Preach the word in season, out of season. The man of God said, amen, under the inspiration of the Holy Ghost in 2 Timothy chapter 4, the Apostle Paul. Amen. Preach the word in season, out of season. Reprove, rebuke, exhort with. Why did they have the same message? Why? Hundreds of years later, thousands of years later, the Apostle Paul talks about it. Amen. Why do they have the same message? Because it comes from the same God. Comes from the same source. The message has never changed. Amen? Never changes. Hardly whether they will hear or whether they will forbear, preach it in the season, out of season. Hallelujah. Glory be to God. You don't preach it just because people pat you on the back and say, what a great word, preacher. Amen? It's wonderful having encouragement. I love hearing encouragement myself. Who doesn't? Amen? It's encouraging. Praise be to God. But you don't preach to be encouraged. You preach because you're called by God to preach the word of God for souls to be saved from an eternity in hell and be given everlasting life. That's the commission of the man of God, amen? Not because you're looking for somebody to pat you on the back and say, great word, great this, great that. Huh? What in the world? No, we're not called, amen, hallelujah, to please men. We're called to please God, for if I yet please men, I should not be the servant of Christ. That's what the Apostle Paul said, amen, under the inspiration of the Holy Ghost in Galatians chapter 1, verse 10. Yeah? I should not be the servant of Christ. If I'm here to please everybody and make everybody love me and like me and whatever, well, how could I be a servant of Christ then? I'm here to please you, the people. I can't please God if I'm here to be to please the people, because what the people want and what God wants are two different things. What the people want is their sin. The people want their ungodliness. They want justification. And that's why the Holy Ghost, the Apostle Paul says later on, amen, they will heap up to themselves teachers, having itching ears, walking after their own lusts, because they want the message to change to suit their wicked, perverse, ungodly, hellish lifestyle of sin and abomination. And they think it's wonderful to have these preachers telling them that it's okay to live in abomination and sin. They think it's wonderful. They think it's great. And this is what they want. This is what they're promoting. Amen. This is what most of the people in the churches want today. This is exactly what they have received. Exactly what they've received. Just what they wanted. There was a time when preachers could preach, amen, over a pulpit, amen, that whereby people were coming against the sound teaching, but they would still be able to put up with the sound doctrine and allow you to preach over the pulpit. That's not the case anymore. Amen. Not the case anymore. Our ministry mainly preaches, not in no church of North America. I'm not saying there's not godly churches within North America. I believe there is. Few and far between, but I believe they're out there. But for the most part, our ministry is overseas, amen? Although we're here located in North America, obviously, but our ministry primarily is overseas where we're doing a greater work, amen? Most of the churches now have shut their doors, don't want to hear this kind of message anymore, amen? Close the doors. The people's minds have already given over to sin. Most of them are headed for hellfire and damnation. They want to live in their ungodliness and the perversion. They love the world, and they have no regrets to do so, and they will also defend their love for the world. They'll defend it. They'll fight tooth and nail against anybody that goes against their sacred desire of living the world. They'll fight tooth and nail. Look for means and ways of justification to watch the movies and listen to cursing and swearing. Oh, well, you hear it in the mall anyway. All that kind of rubbish, huh? The name of the Lord Jesus Christ blasphemed in the movies, amen, in the TV programs, amen, women undressed and naked, amen, and sexual acts being performed and all these kind of things going on within the movie theaters, amen? Abomination in the sight of Almighty God. Don't preach like that. Why? Because most of the preachers now are watching these filthy movies, amen? And even talking about how you can see Jesus Christ of Nazareth, amen, and in the movies. In other words, how we can get symbolism out of the movies in relation to the gospel. What an abomination from the pit of hell, amen? When the gospel is light and the movies is nothing but pure utter darkness produced by demon spirits, amen? Are you hearing me? Produced by demonic entities of hell. That's what it is, amen? Oh, you know, you should apologize about that. I'm apologizing about nothing. Only thing I'm going to apologize is that I did not rip it down further enough into hell, amen? It's an abomination that damns multitudes of souls, amen? Hollywood, what an abomination from Almighty, what an abomination in the sight of Almighty God. It's wickedness. And people now are warming up to it ever the before. Well, one time the churches, amen, that loved God, they wanted nothing to do with that Hollywood and all those movies. And it was nowhere near as wicked back then as it is now. Isn't that amazing? And back then they wanted nothing to do with it, amen? And now it's 10 times, a million, probably 1,000, a million times more wicked than then. And now churches say, oh, what's wrong with it? What kind of a mess are we really in today? Now you got Amos here in chapter number 7, amen? The Bible says, Amaziah the priest in verse 10 of Bethel sent to Jeroboam, king of Israel, saying, Amos hath conspired against thee in the midst of the house of Israel. The land is not able to bear all his words. Amaziah, amen, the priest said, look, ha, what we got to do now? Then he sent to Jeroboam, king of Israel, saying, Amos hath conspired against thee. He's against you, king Jeroboam. He's against the land. Oh, he's conspired. He's into conspiracy. You know, ever heard of conspiracy theorists? Conspiracy theories, amen. This is one of them. I mean, he said Amos has conspired against you. He's coming against you. He's doing something against you, huh? To Jeroboam, right? And the land is not able to bear. We can't bear what he said. And remember, God said to Ezekiel, whether they hear or forbear, what are they saying? We're forbearing. The land can't bear the words of Amos. But what they didn't understand was that it was not the words of Amos. And this is where people get confused and messed up. It was not the words of Amos, amen? It was the word of Almighty God, and that's the problem. People think that these are the words of men, amen? They're the words of Benito. They're the words of Amos. They're the words of men of Ezekiel. They're the words of Paul, amen? Oh, Paul said that. Paul did that. Paul said that. Paul did that, amen? Oh, but that wasn't the words of Jesus. They're deceived, amen? Paul wrote in the scriptures, is the words of Jesus Christ of Nazareth, amen, somebody? Oh, yes. What Moses said is the words of Jesus Christ. What Ezekiel, Isaiah, Jeremiah, and Amos, and all the prophets, and all the men of God said in the scripture is the words of Jesus Christ of Nazareth. Amen, somebody? It's the words of Jesus Christ of Nazareth. And so therefore we understand, amen, therefore that when Amos spoke, it was not the words of Amos, amen, speaking against Jeroboam, the king of Israel. It was, amen, the word of God, hallelujah, coming against the kingdom of Israel, the northern kingdom, coming against Jeroboam because of his idolatry, because of their sin, because of their abomination, their adultery, their perversion, their wickedness. Amen, somebody? The Bible says here that the priest said, no, we can't bear. We cannot bear now. The land cannot hold on to. The land can't put up with the words of Amos. No, we don't like it. We can't handle this man of God. We want him out of here. And you know what he said? He said, for thus Amos saith, Jeroboam shall die by the sword, and Israel shall surely be led away captive out of their own land. What does Amaziah continue to say in verse number 12? Also Amaziah said unto Amos, this is what he said, thou, O thou seer, that means seer means prophet, go flee thee away into the land of where? Judah. And there eat bread and prophesy there. Go there, but prophesy not again anymore at Bethel, for it is the king's chapel and it is the king's court. So he said, look, let me give you some advice, Amos. Let me give you some advice. Go down to Judah. There's many godly kings there and whatever. They want to hear your word. They want to hear about worshiping the Lord. They want to hear about fearing God. They want to hear all that kind of old time gospel. They want to hear that. We got a new gospel. We got a new way now. We have a new way of worship now. We worship Baal. We worship all these false gods. We don't want to hear that no more. We can't put up with that any longer. Go down south. Get out of here. I don't want to hear you. I want to hear my ways of unrighteousness. It's okay. You keep preaching and telling us that the king's going to die by the sword. Now, what kind of message is that? Huh? Is it an encouraging message? No, it's not encouraging at all. Not in any way, shape, or form. Oh, but you know, we're told today, oh, no, God only gives encouraging words. And the word that you're giving is judgmental and hatred and hurtful. And we just don't want to hear that today. We want to hear encouraging words. He's a God of love. He's a God of compassion. He's a God of mercy. We want to hear that. We want to hear. And, of course, God is a God of love. He's a God of mercy and compassion. Only to those who receive his love, mercy, and compassion. Only to those who receive his salvation. Those who do not receive his salvation, the Bible says, he that hath the Son of God hath life. He that hath not the Son of God hath not life. But the wrath of God abideth on him. God's wrath and judgments upon the individual that fails to repent, that fails to turn to the Lord Jesus Christ for salvation. The Bible says they will go to hell, fire, and damnation forever if they don't come to Christ. Amen. Hallelujah. He that believeth and is baptized shall be saved. He that believeth not shall be damned, Jesus said. You'll be damned to hell for all eternity if you don't come to Jesus Christ. He is the only way to heaven. Every other way is the way to hell. Amen, somebody. Hallelujah. He said, I am the way, the truth, and the life. No man cometh unto the Father but by me. The way to heaven is Jesus. Not your church, not your religion, not your good works. Hallelujah. Only the Lord Jesus Christ. Repent and believe the gospel. You must be born again. And so now, amen, Amos is telling, hallelujah, amen, the northern kingdom, that you got to turn from your idol worship, turn from your sin, turn from your adultery, turn from your fornication, turn from all your wickedness and perversion, and come to the Lord Jesus Christ and be saved by God's grace. Amen. That's essentially what he's saying to them. And what did they say? No, we don't want to hear you. Go prophesy to the southern kingdom. Go prophesy to Uzziah. Amen? And we know, because they understand Uzziah was a godly man. Remember Uzziah? Amen? I saw the Lord. Amen? Isaiah said in the time of Uzziah the king, amen? I saw the Lord, high and lifted up in his train for the temple. Uzziah being a godly king, go prophesy to the king. He wants to hear that. He's serving the God of Israel. We're not serving it. We don't want to hear you. Get out of our face. Go back down south. We have enough of you. The land cannot bear your words, Amos, and get out of here and get lost forever. You're conspiring against the king, telling the king he should die. Get out of here. We do not want to hear you. You're not welcome here. We don't want to hear you. Get lost. That's essentially what he's saying. What did Amos reply to him? Amos replied to him. Here it is in verse 14. Then answered Amos and said to Amaziah, I was no prophet. I was no prophet, neither was I a prophet's son, but I was a herdman and a gatherer of sycamore fruit. Imagine that. Well, he's saying, so look, I was just doing my own business. My father was not a prophet. I wasn't a prophet, surely. All I was a herdman, amen, hardly dealing with the animals. And all I was, amen, was dealing with sycamore fruit, amen, a gatherer of sycamore fruit, minding my own business, amen. My mom was just focusing on my occupation, amen. Hallelujah. I was not a prophet. I was not into this at all in any way, shape, or form. But this is what happened to me, he said. Verse 15, and the Lord took me as I followed the flock. Amen. And the Lord said unto me, go prophesy unto my people Israel. He said, look, while I was going about my business, while I was working in that occupation of being a herdman, gathering sycamore fruit, amen, hallelujah, just looking at the animals, amen, just my mind's focusing, feeding them and gathering the fruit, all of a sudden God says, Amos, amen, hallelujah, he feels the presence of the Lord speaking to him all of a sudden while he was doing his job, amen, somebody, hallelujah, not thinking about going anywhere, doing anything but feeding animals, taking care of them, and gathering sycamore fruit. All of a sudden, God Almighty of Israel, the God who created the heavens and the earth, calls the man of God, Amos. He says, Amos, I love the Lord, you know, God, amen, hallelujah. Sometimes, you know, I remember in Bible school, people would shake my hand and say, amen. Then they said, what's my name? Because I was known for forgetting people's names. Amen. So I called a lot of this, amen, the females in Bible schools. Hey, sister, God bless you, sir. Because I always called them. I didn't remember their name last time. Amen. And same with the gentleman. I call him brother, if they were a brother, that is. Anyhow, God always remembers, amen. God always calls, amen, his sheep by the name. Amen. Hallelujah. Praise God. He calls his sheep by the name. He said, and the Lord took me as I followed the flock. And the Lord said unto me, go prophesy unto my people Israel. Amen. Hallelujah. God called Amos and took him by, as he followed. And the Lord said unto him, go prophesy unto my people Israel. Go tell them. Go preach to them. Amen. Go prophesy to Israel. Now, this he's saying, so what is he saying to Amaziah the priest? He's saying, look, Amaziah, I did not come here on my own desire, my own, and necessarily my own desire and my own ability to come here because I just wanted to speak some words to you. No, I came here because God Almighty called me to prophesy to you. That's why I'm here. And so he says, God called me out of the flock. Amen. While I was following the flock, and said, go prophesy to Israel. And said, that's why I'm here. And that's all you need to say. That's all you need to say. Amen? When people say, amen, why do you preach that homosexuality is sin? Why? I preach it because God told me to preach it. Preach the word in season, out of season, reprove, rebuke, exhort with all long suffering and doctrine. Amen? Who gave you that authority? Amen? Who gave you the authority to preach these things? It's against the law of Canada. It's against the law of the United States. It's against the law of the United Kingdom. It's against the law of this country, that country. Amen? Hallelujah. And they said, what? You can't preach that no longer. No, we know that the law, amen, still allows us to preach in those countries so far. Amen? But one of these days, the law will be passed that you can't do so. Now, last, what authority do you have? Well, the authority of God is the word of God. Amen? Preach the word in season, out of season, reprove, rebuke, exhort with all long suffering and the doctrine. Hallelujah. Amen? And so we don't care if the authority of any country goes contrary to the authority of God, it is of no force or effect. And so Amos said, look, the Lord God called me to come and prophesy to Israel. And that's why I'm here, Amaziah. And this prophecy about what's going to come out of the mouth of Amos was so, when I was reading it, first time I said, my. Lord, this is one of the most serious prophecies I've ever heard against somebody in all of the Bible. One of the most serious prophecies I've ever heard. It is so serious. It is so tragic. But yet the man of God had to speak it because of the rejection of the word of God and the violation of God's word in which Amaziah did. He tried to he rejected it, the word of God, so much by telling the prophet to go down south, to get lost, to get out of here. The land can't forbear you any longer. Amen. Instead of saying to Jeroboam, look, we should listen to the words of Amaziah because it's not the word of Amos, because it's not the word of Amos, it's the word of God. But no, he rejected it and he goes after Amos, amen, and points his finger at Amos and says, we don't want to hear you. We've had enough of it. The land can't forbear you. You know, get out of here. Get lost. We've closed our ears. We've turned our ears away from the truth. Listen to what he says. Now, listen to what Amos says to him. It's very serious. One of the most serious prophecies of all the Bible. Listen to what it says. Verse 16. Now, therefore, hear thou the word of the Lord. Thou sayest, prophesy not against Israel. Remember, he's talking to Amaziah the priest. Thou sayest, prophesy not against Israel, and drop not thy word against the house of Isaac. Amen. Verse 17, you got to hear this prophecy. Therefore, thus saith the Lord, thy wife shall be an harlot in the city, and thy sons and thy daughters shall fall by the sword, and thy land shall be divided by line, and thou shalt die in a polluted land, and Israel shall surely go into captivity forth of his land. Imagine that. That is a serious prophecy. Because he said, Amaziah, you rejected the word of the Lord and said, don't no longer drop the word of God in the land of Israel. Amen. No longer, amen, prophesy against the house of Isaac. And as a result, he says, your wife shall be a prostitute. My Lord. Prophecy from God. God Almighty. Oh, if somebody prophesied that word today, they say, oh, that's from the devil. That's right from the devil. I rebuke that. They say, oh, yeah. That's what they say now. Yeah, my wife just said, we probably say it. Yeah, probably we mean by saying that, looking at it, but this was a word from God. Amen? This was a word from God. Oh, God doesn't do that. He's head over heels. When people keep saying that garbage, they don't know God. They don't know God. Read the Bible. Amen, somebody? And you understand the serious judgments have come to people in the Holy Scriptures. The other day we watched this, amen, this Bible cartoon about Elisha the prophet, my son and my family watched a little bit about it. Amen, Elisha the prophet and Gehazi, amen. After Naaman was healed, Gehazi wanted to go get the money, amen, that Naaman offered Elisha the prophet. And he said, I want this money, amen. And then what happened to him? The leprosy that was on Naaman came upon Gehazi for his greed and covetousness and sin. Huh? People say, oh my goodness, you know, how come that happened? You know, and I can go from so many different areas in the Bible, Ananias and Sapphira in the New Testament and all these forms of judgment. Amen? And it's so serious, but people, the old God's not like that because we've created this false God, this false narrative of who God really is. Amen? He's no longer holy. He's no longer a God of wrath and judgment. He's no longer a God of righteousness. No, he's some kind of puppet that we gave men pop up whenever we, to make us feel good, to scratch our back. Amen, somebody? Who now, amen, pats us on the back and say, oh, you're not so bad, Johnny. You're not so bad, Susie. Everything's fine. You can go ahead and live a life of sin and abomination and you're still doing okay. Wrong. Here's the word of the Lord that dropped now to Amaziah. Your wife shall be a harlot, a prostitute. Imagine going on with other men, my Lord. You know, that is a disastrous thing. Amen. That alone would break the heart of Amaziah. That alone, seeing his wife leaving and being a harlot in the city. And then all of a sudden now he says, your sons and your daughters are going to die by the sword. The land shall be divided by line, and thou shalt die in a polluted land. Amen. The misery, the judgment that will come upon him because of he rejected the word of the Lord is going to be so great and intense. This is the word that God gave Amos. This did not come out of Amos' heart and mind. This came from heaven, amen. This prophecy to Amaziah came from heaven. And as horrible as that can be, when you have your wife becoming a harlot, you have your kids dead, you die in a polluted land, as horrible that could be, that's like hell on earth. There's nothing more serious than hell itself. Nothing more serious than hell itself. Through all of that, Amaziah could have still called upon God and said, Lord, forgive me. And make his life and make it right with God, although all that horrible tragedy happened to him. Amen. Even here, he could have said, to Amos, humble himself, Amos, please, ask God for this not to happen to me. I'm so sorry. Please ask the Lord. You think the Lord wouldn't do that? Of course God would. God, the Bible says God opposes the proud, but giveth grace to the humble. Amen.
1: But we see no record in Holy Scripture whereby Amaziah said to Amos, I'm so sorry for rejecting the word of the Lord. I receive it. Amos, you're right. Because this is the word of the Lord. You were a herdman. This is not some kind of thing that you made up. Amen. Because you were trained in it as a son of a prophet. And you just heard people prophesying and you started prophesying to us as a result of hearing others prophesy. Amen. You knew nothing about it. This is definitely the word of the Lord. He didn't say that. No. What did he do? He rejected it. There was no sign of him repenting. And I'm talking about Amaziah. Amen. And calling upon God for salvation. Nothing. Now we're living in the same, we're living in that time right now where people have rejected the Lord. As I mentioned, 2 Timothy chapter number 4, as I mentioned over and over again. And why do I mention it? Because we're living in that time. 2 Timothy chapter number 4, where the apostle, let's turn from Apostle Paul, talks about this. His last words to the young pastor, Timothy. Amen. He says, preach the word in season. So I charge thee therefore before God and the Lord Jesus Christ, who shall judge the quick and the dead at his appearing in kingdom. Preach the word. Be instant in season, out of season. Reprove, rebuke, exhort with all long suffering and doctrine. For the time will come when they will not endure sound doctrine. They won't put up with it. But after their own lust shall they heap to themselves teachers, having itching ears. And they shall turn away their ears from the truth and shall be turned unto fables. That's exactly what Amaziah did. He turned away his ears from the truth. He didn't want to hear. Amen. He did not want to hear the word of the Lord any longer. And now the same thing happens today. The people are saying, we don't want to hear a preacher. Amen. We don't want to hear you. We'll, amen. If you're a friend of ours on Facebook, we'll just excommunicate you from being our friend. Amen. Hallelujah. If we, amen, once had you over for, amen, a barbecue or whatever, now we don't want you over in our house any longer because you're starting to prophesy against what we do. Go prophesy somewhere else, preacher. We don't want to hear you no longer. Amen. We don't want to hear you talk about Jesus Christ at the workplace. Go get another job somewhere else, preacher. We don't want to hear you talk about Jesus Christ at the school. Go to another school, amen, somebody. We don't want to hear you talk about, amen, here, the Lord Jesus Christ here at our family home. Go talk about it to somebody else, amen. All these different kinds of things, amen, people are saying today, we don't want to hear the word of the Lord. You know what's going to happen? The Bible prophesies, amen, that if they don't hear the word of the Lord, amen, if they don't hear the word of Almighty God, and they love pleasure, the pleasures of sin, the Bible says that they will be damned. Turn with me to 2 Thessalonians chapter number 2. Amen. 2 Thessalonians chapter number 2. They will be damned. A judgment far worse. Far worse than. They will be damned. A judgment far worse. Far worse than a man's wife becoming a harlot or his kids dying

in unrighteousness. Amen? People are going to be damned because they have pleasure in unrighteousness. Amen? They could have been saved, but they chose not to be saved. Amen? Amen. Now, no, we know that nobody can save themselves, and the Spirit of God has to deal with you. Amen? Hardly, that's what the Bible says, seek the Lord while he may be found. Call upon him while he is near. When the Lord is dealing with you and speaking to you and drawing you unto himself, that's a time where you need to respond to him and for salvation. And he's dealing with everybody. Amen? This understanding of Calvinism whereby some are destined to heaven, some are destined to hell, is contrary to the word of Almighty God in every way, shape, and form. Amen, somebody? And how we know the Bible says here in 2 Thessalonians chapter number 2 and verse number 10, and with all deceivableness of unrighteousness and them that perish because, listen now, they received not the love of the truth that they might be saved. They could have been saved, but they chose not to be saved. Amen? They rejected the word of the Lord, just like Amaziah did. And now here's the prophecy. As a result of rejecting the word of the Lord, they will be damned. Yeah? They're going to be damned. That's what the Bible says. People who reject the word of the Lord will be damned. The Bible says, for God so loved the world that he gave his only begotten son, that whosoever believeth in him should not perish but have everlasting life. Amen? Now as I get ready to close, amen, the Bible makes it clear. Who will be damned? All those churches that justify sin and abomination. Now we have preachers now. Amen? More and more that are coming out. I just read the other day, I believe it was a Christian post, one of those Christian websites, amen, that stated that there are a growing number of young preachers now saying that you can go ahead. And we know they're not saved, obviously, but they're growing in influence. Amen. Growing in number. And they said now you can go ahead and live a life of fornication. Amen. Commit fornication with your girlfriend, boyfriend, whatever the case. You know, we put too much rules on people. No, sir, you can go ahead and commit fornication. He says, I know preachers that are doing it anyway. Young youth pastors and so forth. They're committing fornication. Why put these stipulations on them? We put stipulations on them. The Bible says this. Amen? And the Lord Jesus Christ, the precious Savior, amen, this sinless Lamb of God, amen, hallelujah, who's stainless, amen, hallelujah, in thought, word, and deed, in righteousness, amen, separate from sin, is holy, undefiled, praise be to God, hallelujah, hallelujah, blameless, glory be to your holy name, Lord Jesus, amen, will never, not at all, not in any way, shape, or form, amen, hallelujah, come down and make a deal with perverse, ungodly, sinful man and say, yes, you're right. It's the 21st century. Oh, yeah, commit fornication and, oh, praise be to God, everything's fine. What a lying spirit, amen? What a lying spirit. The Lord will never do that, amen? That's not the Holy Ghost. That's deceiving, that's seducing spirits and doctrines of devils and having and forming another God, not the God of the Bible. And what they're trying to do, just like the Apostle Paul said, they're trying to persuade God, not men anymore. And say, God, we know that this is what the Bible says, but we want you to change your mind concerning sin now because everybody is doing it. And so because everybody is doing it, Lord, you, in order for us to get more people in the church, you got to change your standard because they're not going to listen anymore. They're not going to convert. Is that what God did in the time of Amos? No. He brought judgment to Amaziah. Amaziah would not repent. Amen. Jeroboam didn't want to repent. So what happened? Judgment. What did God do during the time of Noah? Nor did he say to the people, oh, well, you're not listening to me. So you know what? It's okay to fornicate, to commit adultery, to have violence, to go be a homosexual, to do all kinds of transgenderism and all that kind of sin. Oh, yes, sir, because you're not listening, so I better come on your side because you're not coming on my side. So let's strike a deal. What an abomination from the pit of hell, amen? God's not going to do no perverse thing for no perverse and wicked and adulterous generation. This generation's adulterous. This generation's perverse. This generation's evil. Who said that? Not me, not Benito. The Bible says that, amen? It's evil. Most people, you preach that, man, hallelujah. Most churches heard me preach that right now. About 80% would be leaving, if not almost 100%. They wouldn't want to hear that no more. Oh, that preacher was so judgmental. This is all kinds of garbage flowing out of the mouth. And they don't understand that they're forsaking their own mercy. You know what the Bible says that? You know the Bible says that? Turn with me just for a moment to Jonah. Amen? We're going to close. Praise God. Book of Jonah. Hallelujah. Because people continue to think that somehow,
You know, they can go ahead and live a life of sin, live a life of abomination, and expect God to justify it and to turn away their ears from the truth. What they do, notice what the Bible says in 2 Timothy, as we just read a few moments ago.

0: amen, heap up to themselves teachers having itching ears. That's exactly what they do. They have teachers having itching ears, right? And so what they do as a result of that, they go ahead and they try to make these people, make them feel good, to try to wash away the guilt, amen, try to alleviate the pain, the guilt, the sorrow concerning their sin and their abomination. That's what they do. And so the teachers are there now to pat them on the back and say, you're not so bad, brother. You're not so bad. You're not so bad. And what they do, they end up attacking the actual preacher who preaches against their sin. They attack them. They say, oh, no, you're the one that's at fault. You're the one that is the one that should change. You're the one that's troubling Israel. That's what they told, amen, Elijah the prophet. That's what Ahab said. You're the one troubling Israel. No, it wasn't Elijah troubling Israel. It was Ahab. Ahab was the one that turned away from the law of God. Ahab was the one that turned away from the God of Abraham, Isaac, and Jacob. Not Elijah the prophet. He was trying to bring them back to the truth. God will never, ever, never, never forget what I'm going to say right now. God will never, ever, ever, ever, ever, ever change his word for no perverse and sinful generation. Never. And neither will the true Christian change from the authority of Holy Scripture. They'll be steadfast, immovable in the faith at all costs, even if it costs them their very life. That's what these precious saints of God who are doing around the world, martyrdom, who are dying for the gospel. Jonah, amen? Amen. Chapter number 2, verse 8, the Bible says, they that observe, listen now, they that observe lying vanities forsake their own mercy. They that observe lying vanities forsake their own mercy. I'll say it again. They that observe lying vanities forsake their own mercy. So what is it doing in the end? It's damning their soul. It's not love. It's leading them to eternal damnation and hell forever. It's nothing to do with compassion. Nothing to do with mercy. Nothing to do with care. Amen? It's damning their soul. The lying vanities here in that context is referring to idols, the false idols, amen, of the heathen. But yet you can apply that to all lying, sinful vanities, amen, meaningless things, amen. All lying vanities, whether it's justifying the sin of fornication or justifying the sin of adultery or justifying the sin of homosexuality or justifying the sin of transgenderism or justifying, amen, the sin of alcohol, amen, or marijuana, amen, or gambling, or prostitution, or pornography, and the list goes on and on, or witchcraft, amen, justifying all these things and saying there's nothing wrong with it, amen. You're forsaking your own mercy. Judgment's coming. People justifying the lie of Santa Claus. Oh, then the kids saying the Christian, oh, but you know, Santa's real. Santa's going to, you better be good or he's not going to give you nothing for Christmas. That's a lying vanity. You think those people are going to go to heaven if they continue to justify that and think it's okay? They're going to go to hell. Oh, no, preacher, how can you say that? They're just telling people Santa Claus. The Bible says in Revelation chapter number 21 and verse 8, all liars, not just the ones we don't like, but every liar will be in hell. Amen, somebody? Oh, yes. Oh, but Santa Claus is real. You can go ahead and tell your kids that Santa Claus is real. We're not going to support your ministry. You can keep your money if you like. Amen. That's what the prophet said. Keep your money. Hallelujah. But I'm going to tell you, thus saith the Lord. You believe that Santa's real and justify that to kids and say it's okay. You're going to hell, fire, and damnation. And except you repent, you will likewise perish. Santa's alive from the pit of hell. Amen. It's not of God. It's satanic. It's full of demonic entities. It's not of the Lord at all. Not at all. Not at all. Oh, how could you say that? Well, the Bible says that. I didn't say anything. Well, the Bible doesn't talk about Santa Claus, preacher. Oh, yes, it does. Not directly, but it talks about old lying vanities. Amen? Santa's a lie. Everybody knows it's a lie. Act like he's on, go on TV like he's flying across the world, amen, on December the 24th. Watch him fly, you know, to India and go over Africa. Huh? Really? Well, you go to Africa. When I go to Africa, I don't see the kids with no gifts from Santa Claus. Amen? He's giving everybody gifts and half of them are starving to death. Why don't you give them something to eat? Amen? Bunch of garbage. Amen? And these people acting like Santa's real and they act like Jesus Christ of Nazareth is a lie. What an abomination in the sight of Almighty God. Lying vanities, amen, somebody? Oh, yes. And so, amen, lying vanity, supporting sin, supporting adultery, supporting homosexuality, saying it's okay. Well, amen. You got all these preachers saying it's fine now. You can go ahead and marry a man. Woman can marry a woman. They're lying vanity. All they're doing is forsaking the old mercy. Come to Jesus. Be saved. Amen. Come to know the Lord Jesus Christ. Be born again by the Spirit of God and receive the mercy of God. That's what God wanted. That's why God sent Amos, amen, to the northern kingdom. He wanted them to turn from their sinful ways, turn from their abomination, turn from their idol worship. But Jeroboam said no. Amaziah said no. And then judgment now is coming, amen, to this world right now, because they're saying, no, preacher, we don't want to hear you. We don't want that Bible anymore. Don't give us it anymore. Don't pass out those tracts anymore. Don't talk about, amen, about sin anymore. Don't tell us that it's wrong, the homosexuality is wrong, and fornication's wrong, and all these things are wrong. Oh, because they say, oh, Christianity is not a bunch of do's and don'ts. What are you talking about? Of course Christianity is a bunch of do's and don'ts. Who in the right mind thinks that it's not? Of course it is. The only difference is that when you're born again, you want to do the do's and you don't want to do the don'ts. Amen? Hallelujah. When you're not saved, amen, it looks like a yoke around your neck because you want to commit sin. But when your heart is right, when God walks inside of you, when you're born again, you hate what he hates. You love what God loves because you're saved by his grace. You love his law. And you say like Brother David, amen? Hallelujah. The King of Israel, amen, he said, I hate every false way. That's what you say in the end. And now, as we close, we are in that time of judgment. People will be judged for their sin. For the wages of sin is death, but the gift of God is eternal life through Jesus Christ our Lord. People don't have to go to hell. God doesn't want the homosexual to go to hell, the fornicator, the adulterer, the transgender, whoever it may be. He wants them to be saved. He's not willing that any should perish, but all come to repentance. He wants them to come to Christ, to repent of their sin. You know what repent means? It means a change of mind that results in a change of action. Amen? People think, oh, it just means a change of mind. Well, you think that you can just change your mind and continue to do what you're doing? Huh? Continue to be a homosexual, continue to be a fornicator, continue to be a liar, a thief, or whatever? Obviously, your mind did not change. Faith of the works is dead. Amen, somebody. You got to show by your works that you've repented. Bring forth fruit meet for repentance. Amen? Hallelujah. Show by your works that you've repented, that you've turned away from it. Amen? You stopped doing it, not just in the action, but in your heart, your mind, your desires. Amen? Repent and believe the gospel, and the Lord will save you. He will give you everlasting life. Whosoever believeth in him should not perish. Thank you, Jesus. Amen? But have everlasting life. That's God's call to the world, this sinful world, that they can be saved. Amen? But if they don't, what will happen to them? Amen. Will happen is what happened to Amaziah. The prophecy went forth. Judgment will come to this world. Seven seals opened, seven trumpets blown, seven vials of God's judgment poured upon this earth. It'd be so horrendous. We don't have the time to talk about it now. But again, worse than that is being lost in hell forever. But the smoke of their torment, Revelation 14, ascendeth up forever and forever. And they had no rest day or night. Because why? Because of the fact that they rejected the word of God. Amen? They wanted to live in their sin. And they chose not to repent. Let's all stand. Amen. Let's all stand. Amen. The word of the Lord that went forth from the prophet Amos to the northern kingdom of Israel is the same word that's going forth to this world today. Hear the word of the Lord. Thus saith the Lord. Amen. Except you repent, ye shall all likewise perish. Die. But if you do, are willing and obedient, you shall eat the good of the land. Whosoever believeth in him, the Lord Jesus Christ, should not perish but have everlasting life. Let's hear the word of God. Let's be obedient to his word. Let's walk in the spirit. Let's fear him in these last days, because judgment is coming to this wicked and sinful world. But for those who choose to call upon the name of the Lord, thank God, still even in the midst of the darkness, the Bible says, shall be saved. Praise God. Praise the Lord. I'm Evangelist Sean Benito, and you're listening to International Voice of Deliverance Radio, 24 hours of uncompromised Christian radio. Well, praise the Lord. We're going to, amen, open the service in prayer. We give God thanks for all that he's done and all that he'll continue to do. Amen. Sister Pam, my wife, will be praying. Praise God.
1: Lord, just pray be with us today, O God, in the service. That you be glorified, O God, and save souls in Jesus' name. Amen.
0: Amen. Praise God. I got.

0: Hallelujah. Praise God. Thank you, Jesus. Amen. Hallelujah. Hallelujah. Praise God. Amen.
1: Amen.
0: Praise God. Hallelujah. Hallelujah. Thank you, Jesus. Glory to God. Hallelujah. Praise God. Amen. Amen. This time we have the Bible reading from Brother Isaac. Amen. Come and read the scripture to us. Praise the Lord. Amen. Hallelujah. Praise God. Hallelujah. Amen.
1: Amen. I'm reading from Jeremiah chapter 7.
0: Amen.
1: Praise God. And go to verse 11. The word that came to Jeremiah from the Lord, saying, "Stand in the gate of the Lord's house, and proclaim there this word, and say, Hear the word of the Lord, all ye of Judah, that enter in at these gates to worship the Lord. Thus saith the Lord of hosts, the God of Israel, amend your ways and your doings, and I will cause you to dwell in this place. Trust ye not in lying words, saying, The temple of the Lord, the temple of the Lord, the temple of the Lord are these. For if ye thoroughly amend your ways and your doings, if ye thoroughly execute judgment between a man and his neighbor, if ye oppress not the stranger, the fatherless, and the widow, and shed not innocent blood in this place, neither walk after other gods to your hurt, then will I cause you to dwell in this place, in the land that I gave to your fathers forever and ever. Behold, ye trust in lying words that cannot profit. Will ye steal, murder, and commit adultery, and swear falsely, and burn incense unto Baal, and worship after other gods whom ye know not, and come and stand before me in this house, which is called by my name, and say, We are delivered to do all these abominations. Is this house, which is called by my name, become a den of robbers in your eyes? Behold, I have seen it, saith the Lord."
0: Amen. Praise God. Hallelujah. Amen. Praise the Lord. Thank you, Jesus. Amen. Praise God.
2: Is there any prayer requests? Yes,
0: amen. We want to pray for Pastor Chris and Pastor Joseph. Amen. In their countries of Liberia and Haiti. Amen. That God is using them mightily to win souls for his kingdom. We want to pray for all the unsaved loved ones that we have that's not saved. They need to be saved, so I want to pray for them. Amen. And that God will continue to lead and direct. Amen. As we serve him and direct our steps for the ministry. We want to pray for them. Amen. This time. And amen. And others who need healing in their body that we know. Anybody that we know that needs a direct healing in the body that we've prayed for in the past. Anybody specific? Anybody know? But we want to pray for anyway for all those who most importantly need to be saved, amen. Mm-hmm. And for those pastors in Haiti and Liberia.
1: Mm-hmm. Pray for Suwin.
0: So when you lose Suwin, your friend, right? is your friend Suwin?
1: Yes.
0: Amen. Amen. Praise God. All right. You want to pray for your friend Suwin, amen. Hallelujah. All right, praise God. Amen. What's the reason? What does he need prayer for?
1: Because he's...
0: What?
1: Because he needs help.
0: Okay, amen. We'll pray for him, amen. Praise God. Amen.
2: Lord, we thank you, O God, today. We can come before your presence, Lord. We pray for these requests at this time. Be with Pastor Chris, Lord, and Pastor Joseph, Lord, as they're ministering your word and leading your flock, O God, we pray for them. You will meet their every need, O God, and souls will be saved. And souls will be saved all over the world. Our loved ones, our family that's not saved, our friends, those we know all around us, Lord, we pray, dear God, people will come to thee and make matters right and be cleansed from sin, O God. And
0: yes,
2: be ready,
0: Lord.
2: For
0: Hallelujah,
2: heaven, Lord.
0: Jesus.
2: You're coming soon, O God, we pray that people would turn to thee, Lord, for salvation.
0: Yes, Lord. Hallelujah.
2: Name. Be with soon, Lord.
0: Praise
2: today, whatever
0: God.
2: He needs help with, Lord, you know. We pray we have a stronger walk with you, O God, and bless them, Lord, and save his
0: yes,
2: family.
0: Yes, Lord. Hallelujah.
2: O God, so many of these teenagers, Lord, are
0: praise
2: serving
0: God.
2: You, but God, don't have their support at home. We pray you would strengthen them and keep them, O God, supernaturally, Lord, that they would
0: yes,
2: feel
0: Lord.
2: Your strength and that they would endure to the end, Lord. We pray, O God, for those that are sick and need a healing, touch them,
0: yes,
2: O God,
0: Lord.
2: And deliver them and heal them and raise them up, Lord, and meet every need. O God, that's mentioned Oh God, in Jesus' name.
0: Yes, Lord.
2: Amen.
0: Amen. Amen. Praise God. Amen. Amen. Testimony time. Amen. Anybody have a testimony for the Lord at this time?
1: I would like to thank the Lord Jesus for saving me and giving me eternal
0: Amen.
1: Life in
0: Praise
1: heaven.
0: God.
1: And I thank him and glorify him. And thank God that he is my father and I am his child.
0: Yes.
1: And he saved me. Amen.
0: Amen. Praise God. Amen. Amen.
2: I thank God, too, for salvation that he brought into my life. And I thank him that he's the rock upon which I stand.
0: Amen.
3: Amen.
0: Amen. And I thank the Lord for saving me. Praise God. And that he's helping me all throughout my life. He's helped me all throughout my life. And most importantly, I thank God for his wonderful grace. Amen. That he shed his blood upon the cross, rose again from the dead, and he's coming back again. Amen. But I just thank the Lord for just being so faithful all throughout my life. And praise God, giving me the strength and the power to live and serve him by the power of the Holy Ghost. Amen.
3: Amen.
0: Save me from hell and give me everlasting life. Praise God. Amen.
3: Amen.
0: God is going to bless me with a wonderful wife and family. And greater things he'll do, amen, as we continue to serve him and walk with him in this new year, 2017. Praise God. Amen.
3: Amen.
0: Hallelujah. Let's continue to worship the Lord. Amen. Praise God.

Hallelujah, praise God, hallelujah. Glory to God, hallelujah, hallelujah, hallelujah. Thank you, Jesus. Blessed be the mighty name of the Lord, hallelujah. Thank you, Jesus. Oh, glory to God, hallelujah, hallelujah, hallelujah. Blessed be the mighty name of the Lord Jesus Christ, amen. Praise God, amen, hallelujah. Praise God, hallelujah, Jesus, amen. Praise God, hallelujah. Thank you, Jesus. Thank you, Jesus. Amen. Praise God. Hallelujah.

0: way. Hallelujah. 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
1: Thank
0: amen.
1: You, Lord Jesus.
0: Hallelujah.
1: Thank you.
0: Hallelujah. Glory to God. Hallelujah. Hallelujah. Thank you, Jesus. Praise God. Thank you, Lord. And Jesus made.

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Hallelujah. Hallelujah. Glory to God. Hallelujah, Lord Jesus. Blessed be the name of the Lord. Glory to God. Hallelujah. Hallelujah. Hallelujah. Thank you, Jesus. Amen. Praise be to God. Amen.

0: Amen. 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Hallelujah. Thank you, Jesus. Glory be to God. Hallelujah. Hallelujah. Hallelujah. Blessed be the mighty name of the Lord Jesus Christ. Thank you, Jesus. Praise be to God. Amen. Amen. Praise God. Amen. God is good. God is good. If you believe it, say amen.
1: Amen.
0: Amen. The Lord is faithful. Amen. For what he's done and what he will continue, amen, to do. Praise God. Amen. Praise the Lord. God is so good. Amen.
1: Amen.
0: Amen. Praise God. For the Lord is faithful. Amen. God is faithful. Praise God. If you have your Bibles, turn with me right now to Exodus. Amen. The book of Exodus in the Old Testament. Chapter number 34. Exodus chapter number 34. And of course, we're reading from the King James Version of the Holy Bible. Amen. Exodus chapter number 34. Amen. Praise God. Amen. So we're going to read, amen, verses 1 to verse 17. Amen. Verse 1 to 17. And so stand as we hear from the Word of God. Amen. Praise God. Exodus chapter 34. Amen. Verse 1 to 17. Praise God. Father, pray you touch our hearts as we read from the Word of God. Help us to be doers of this wonderful word of life, not hearers only, deceiving, Lord, our own self. We give you all the praise and all the glory and all the honor in Jesus' name. Say souls, O God, let your name be glorified. And O God, we pray your name will be magnified in Jesus' name. Amen. Amen. Exodus chapter number 34. Amen. And of course, once again, we're reading from the King James Version of the Bible. Amen. The Bible says, and the Lord said unto Moses, hew thee two tables of stone like unto the first, and I will write upon these tables the words that were in the first tables which thou breakest. And be ready in the morning, and come up in the morning unto Mount Sinai, and present thyself there to me in the top of the mount. And no man shall come up with thee, neither let any man be seen throughout all the mount, neither let the flocks nor herds feed before that mount. And he hewed two tables of stone like unto the first. And Moses rose up early in the morning and went up unto Mount Sinai as the Lord had commanded him, and took in his hand the two tables of stone. And the Lord descended in the cloud and stood with him there and proclaimed the name of the Lord. And the Lord passed by before him and proclaimed the Lord God, merciful and gracious, long-suffering and abundant in goodness and truth, keeping mercy for thousands, forgiving iniquity and transgression and sin, and that will by no means clear the guilty, visiting the iniquity of the fathers upon the children and upon the children's children unto the third and to the fourth generation. And Moses made haste and bowed his head toward the earth and worshiped. Verse 9. And he said, if now I have found grace in thy sight, O Lord, let my Lord, I pray thee, go among us, for it is a stiff-necked people, and pardon our iniquity and our sin, and take us for thine inheritance. And he said, behold, I make a covenant before all thy people. I will do marvels such as have not been done in all the earth, nor in any nation. And all the people among which thou art shall see the work of the Lord, for it is a terrible thing that I will do with thee. Observe thou that which I command thee this day. Behold, I will drive out before thee the Amorite and the Canaanite and the Hittite and the Perizzite and the Hivite and the Jebusite. Take heed to thyself, lest thou make a covenant with the inhabitants of the land whither thou goest, lest it be for a snare in the midst of thee. But ye shall break their altars, just rather ye shall destroy their altars, break their images, and cut down their groves. For thou shalt worship no other god, for the Lord, whose name is Jealous, is a jealous God. Lest thou make a covenant with the inhabitants of the land, and they go a-whoring after their gods, and do sacrifice unto their gods, and one call thee, and thou eat of his sacrifice, and thou take of their daughters unto thy sons, and their daughters go a-whoring after their gods, and make thy sons go a-whoring after their gods. Thou shalt make no molten gods. Amen. Thou, praise God. God bless the reading of this holy, inspired, authoritative, infallible, inerrant word. Amen. Praise God. Amen. Reading from Exodus chapter number 34. Amen. Talking about God telling Moses to go back up to the mountain, Mount Sinai, and to receive another copy of the Ten Commandments. This was not the first copy, amen? It's another copy. The first copy was destroyed, amen, in Exodus chapter 32, when Moses received the Ten Commandments and came down and found the children of Israel committing idolatry and committing sin and dancing and worshiping this golden calf, which Aaron enabled them to make. And when Moses came down the first time in Exodus chapter 32, just turn with me for a moment, Exodus chapter 32, right? When he came from the mountain, Exodus chapter 32, this is what he said, verse 26. Then Moses stood in the gate of the camp and said, "Who is on the Lord's side? Let him come unto me." And all the sons of Levi gathered themselves together unto him. That's what he said. "Who is on the Lord's side?" He said, "Let him come unto me." Amen? Hallelujah. And the Bible says, and all the sons of Levi gathered themselves unto him. Verse 27 of chapter 32 of Exodus, the Bible says, and he said unto them, "Thus saith the Lord God of Israel, put every man his sword by his side, and go in and out from gate to gate throughout the camp, and slay every man his brother, and every man his companion, and every man his neighbor." And the children of Levi did according to the word of Moses, and there fell of the people that day about 3,000 men. So the Bible said, 3,000 men died as a result of not wanting to come and separate themselves from those that have sinned against God, from the idolatry. So this is what the Bible says, amen? What happened to those, amen, on that day when they rebelled against God? But what happened to the Ten Commandments, amen, when they came down? The Bible says, if we go, Exodus chapter 32, go down, amen, in Exodus chapter 32, and verse number 14, it says here, "And the Lord repented of the evil which he thought to do unto his people." Amen. "And Moses turned and went down from the mount, and the two tables of the testimony were in his hand. The tables were written on both their sides. On the one side and on the other were they written. And the tables were the work of God, and the writing was the writing of God graven upon the tables. And when Joshua heard the noise of the people, as they shouted, he said unto Moses, there is a noise of war in the camp. And he said, it is not the noise, a voice of them that shout for mastery, neither is it the voice of them that cry for being overcome, but the noise of them that sing do I hear." Amen. This is verse 19, but I want to show you. "And it came to pass, as soon as he came nigh unto the camp, and that he saw the calf and the dancing, and Moses' anger waxed hot, and he cast the tables out of his hands and break them beneath the mountain." What did he do after that? Bible says, "And he took the calf which they made and burned it in the fire and ground it to powder and strawed it upon the water." Amen. "And made the children of Israel drink of it." And verse 21, "And Moses said unto Aaron, what did this people unto thee that thou hast brought so great a sin upon them?" Now listen. Moses, after coming down from the mount, received the Ten Commandments, which were written by the very finger of Almighty God. Amen? Now, that doesn't mean to say that they're more inspired than the rest of the Bible. Absolutely not, because God gave it all. Amen? Amen? So, the reality is that God gave Moses the Ten Commandments. He had the two tables of stone. The Ten Commandments came down. And what did he do? He smashed the Ten Commandments. Right? Now, wouldn't God get it? Why didn't God get upset with that? The reason why God didn't get upset with that is because they broke them. Amen? What was the purpose of giving the people the Ten Commandments, God's perfect standard of holiness, and they broke them already? That's what God showed. God showed them through Moses' action that they'd broken his law. Amen? It was justifiable. It was righteous indignation. He took the commandments and he smashed them. You broke these commandments by breaking the very first one. "Thou shalt have no other gods before me." Forget about all the rest right now. In the sense, we don't forget about them, of course, but in the sense that they've already broken the first. Amen? Much less the rest. So we understand that they've broken the first commandment. "Thou shalt have no other gods before me. Thou shalt make no graven image," and so forth. They bowed down to it. They worshiped this golden calf. He smashed the golden calf. He broke it. The Bible says he crushed it to powder. Amen? He broke it to powder. And what did he do? He made the children of Israel drink of it when he put it upon the water. He said, "You drink of it now. You want to worship this idol? You drink of your iniquity. You drink of your sin." You know, today people say, this guy's a party pooper. Huh? Man, we were dancing, we were rejoicing, we were committing all kinds of lewdness, probably fornication and adultery and all kinds of sin. And it felt good to the flesh. It was wonderful. What liberty we had. What a wonderful time we were having. And all of a sudden, this fanatic, they view it as a fanatic, this so-called party pooper, amen, come down from the mountain, amen, and says that we need to stop our party. Absolutely. Hallelujah. Amen. Because it was contrary to God's law, his word, his righteousness. And so he came down and smashed the Ten Commandments and told the children of Israel, you're going to drink of this idol that you worship. This is a great sin that you committed against God Almighty. Amen? And so this is what Moses did. And God in his mercy gave him the opportunity to come to Moses and to repent. Who was on the Lord's side of them coming to me? The Levites came. Amen? All those who didn't come, they were killed. The Bible says how many? About 3,000. I believe it says, the scripture tells us. Amen. The Bible says in verse 28 that the fill of the people that day, about 3,000 men. Amen. About 3,000 men, not counting probably the women and others who joined them as well. Now, the Bible says in Exodus chapter 34, talks about, amen, God now restoring the Ten Commandments in the hand of Moses. Amen. Hallelujah. You see, the reality is that people today have no regard of God's law. This is nothing new, as we just read in the Old Testament, right? They saw the man of God go up to the mountain. He was there 40 days and 40 nights, and so they thought that they can go ahead and commit sin because, you know, the term, if the cat's away, the mouse will play, right? So he's gone. Who cares about him? We can do what we want now. As if to say God no longer, God only is around when people who fear him are present. No, God's around even if the whole world goes up in pure, utter iniquity. Whether every church right now says, we're going to commit every form of lasciviousness and abomination and ungodliness, God Almighty is still there. Amen? He's omnipresent. He's everywhere present. And because of his mercy, people mistake God's mercy for an area of weakness. No, it's not. It's for the purpose of allowing, giving people the opportunity and the space to repent of sin. That's why God waits. Amen. That's why God's waiting now. The Bible says in 2 Peter, amen, chapter 3, right, verse 9, that the Lord is not slack concerning his promise, as some men count slackness, but is longsuffering to usward, not willing that any should perish, but all come to repentance. That's why God waits. So we look at Exodus chapter 34. What is it in Exodus chapter 34? What does the Bible say here? We're going to look at it. God restores to Moses the Ten Commandments. Amen. Verse 1. Hallelujah. And the Lord said to Moses, hew thee two tables of stone like unto the first, and I will write upon these tables the words which were written in the first tables which thou breakest. God didn't say, well, why did you break them, Moses? Why? No, because he did exactly what God wanted him to do. Amen. It was righteous. And Moses, you took it a bit too far. You broke the idol and you made them drink of it. Why did you do that? God didn't say nothing like that to him. Matter of fact, God wanted to wipe the whole works of them out. Amen? Hallelujah. But he stood in the gap. But the man of God stood in the gap. Hallelujah. How do we know he stood in the gap? How do we know this happened? Well, the Bible says this. Amen? Hallelujah. The Bible says this in the scripture. And if we go back to, it says chapter 32. And we go to verse 30, the Bible says, and it came to pass on the morrow that Moses said unto the people, ye have sinned a great sin, and now I will go up unto the Lord peradventure. I shall make an atonement for your sin. And Moses returned unto the Lord and said, this people have sinned a great sin and have made them gods of gold. Yet now, if thou wilt forgive their sin, and if not, blot me, I pray thee, out of thy book which thou hast written. And the Lord said unto Moses, whosoever hath sinned against me, him will I blot out of my book. Amen. Praise God. Moses went up and stood in the gap for the people, for God to forgive them. Amen. So, but we see here, God did not get upset with him for doing what's right. Amen. God will never get upset with you or me for doing righteousness. The world may not like it. The people didn't like it. Amen. In the time of Moses, people don't like you preaching against sin today. They don't like it. And as a matter of fact, what we're doing, we're living in the last days. The Bible says there shall be a falling away first, 2 Thessalonians chapter 3. And most churches today don't want you to go ahead and preach over the pulpit. So they stop preachers from coming over the pulpit who will preach against sin. The other day, I just read an article. Amen. I believe it was, was it from the Christian Post? Or Christianity Today, that's what it was from. And now in Washington, D.C., there's a church there that was once a part of the Southern Baptist Convention. They separated themselves from the Southern Baptist Convention and became more of an independent Baptist church, Washington, D.C. Calvary Baptist Church in downtown Washington, D.C., capital of the United States of America. What they said now, they hired two lesbians as their pastors. Two women, open lesbians, as their pastors of their church. About to start around, I believe, February 26, 2017 is the official start date. You see what I'm saying? So this is what we're dealing with today. Churches now that once were preaching against sin have now embraced sin, the sin of homosexuality, that is, right? Well, the Bible calls it sin. Now they're saying, you know, God is leading us. God is directing us. God is on our side. God is not on their side. They're worshiping the golden calf. They think they're worshiping the God of Israel. They are not. They're worshiping the golden calf, just like they did in the time of Moses. Amen? Then you got now this woman from Chicago. The lady of the, her name is Bramley McClanahan, I believe her name is. And she now wrote a book about good Christian sex and say that now you can go ahead and commit fornication and two single Christians can go ahead and commit fornication and everything's fine and you're going to heaven, you're on God's side, God is with you, God is supportive of you, God understands your hurts, God understands your pain, God understands your lust, go right ahead, he's on your side, he's rooting for you, he's clapping his hands at you, he's all this, it's a bunch of garbage from the pit of hell, amen? Lying to people, telling them lies, telling them deceptions, and making them believe a lie, making them believe that they can still go to heaven and still commit sin and still worship the golden calf and everything will be fine. When God says, thou shalt have no other gods before me, this is the God of humanism, the God of self, amen? The God of self by which you want to fulfill your own lust. Really, it is the worship of demonic influences and powers. Amen. That's what idolatry is. It's the worship of devils. Amen. You're listening to seducing spirits and doctrines of devils according to 1 Timothy chapter number 4 verse 1. Amen. This is what people are doing. The Bible says in the last days, some shall depart from the faith, giving heed to seducing spirits and doctrines of devils. These are certain doctrines of demonic spirits, entities that are deceiving people for the purpose to damn their eternal souls to hell forever and forever without an opportunity to repent. That's exactly what their desire and what their goal is, these demonic influences. And so now, amen, people are now disregarding God's law as if to say that we don't need to take heed to it anymore. As if what the Bible says, amen, is a bunch of fairy tales. We can go ahead and commit lasciviousness. This is what Brother Jude said, amen. Amen. That they turn the grace of God into lasciviousness. Jude, verse 4, amen. And denying the only Lord God and our Lord Jesus Christ. Turning God's grace into a license to sin. That's what lasciviousness means. Turning the grace of God. Oh, we are under grace. We're under grace. And people living in sin. I remember, never forget this one lady, amen, that wanted to be, that wanted my wife to be her friend on Facebook. And she's divorced and remarried. And she said, oh, well, you know, I want you to be my friend. And we knew what happened with her. She left her husband, amen, and went with another man. And that man that she went with let me just say it this way. There was a wife swap, amen. The man who went with that woman, who wanted to be my wife's friend on Facebook, his wife went with her husband. And they switched, amen, they switched partners, spouses, with one another, living in right out adultery. We know them from Bible school. And so this is, and then she comes back, oh, everything's fine. My wife said, no, no, no, no, no, no, no, no, no, no, no, no, no, no, no, no, no, no, no, no. I'm not against you. I don't hate you. We love you, but I cannot embrace what you've done and what you're doing and the sin that you're in. And the woman just came back with some kind of comment, amen, as if to say, oh, you're a hater or whatever the case. And that kind of context, amen. She ran out of sin, not words necessarily, but that was the gist of what she was trying to say. And the reality is that she didn't care what the Bible said. She looked at it, she looked at the teaching against divorce and remarriage that is clear cut in the Bible that it is adultery, that it's sin, and praise God, it's now the unpardonable sin. They can repent, but they need to come out of that condition. Amen. They need to come out of those relationships and serve the Lord faithfully or be reconciled back to their first spouse according to the Bible. Amen. Their legitimate spouse according to the Bible. And so this is the problem that we're dealing with now. People just don't care about what God says. Now, in Exodus chapter 34, amen, the Bible tells us in Exodus chapter 34, God told Moses, amen, to hew out the tables, amen, and to go back up to the mount, and that God would now give him the Ten Commandments once again. Hallelujah. Praise God. Amen. So that's why. See, you know, why could God give them to him once again? Oh, the word of God is lost. Oh, the Ten Commandments are lost. Oh, it's too late. No. We have to understand the Bible says his word is forever. Hallelujah, somebody. Settled where? In heaven. It doesn't matter. The whole world can right now take every Bible on the face of this earth. Hallelujah. And throw them in the fires if they want. It's not going to stop God's word. Amen. Jesus says very clearly in the Bible, Jesus Christ says, amen, heaven and earth shall pass away, but my word shall not pass away. So God Almighty said that heaven and earth is one day going to pass, but his word will never pass away at all. Amen. It will always remain to be steadfast. And what people don't realize, they think they can get rid of the word of God just by doing those kind of things. Amen. That's not the way that the Lord operates. So God now gives him the Ten Commandments. And now he supplies the Ten Commandments once again unto Moses, the man of God. And what does he do? The Bible says this. What does he do? The Bible says that he gets the tables of stone. Amen. And it goes on. It says here, and the Lord descended, amen, in the cloud. The Lord descended in the cloud. Amen. And stood with him there and proclaimed the name of the Lord. And the Lord passed by before him and proclaimed the Lord God, merciful and gracious, suffering and abundant in goodness and truth. Bible says in verse 7, keeping mercy for thousands, forgiving iniquity and transgression and sin, and that will by no means clear the guilty, visiting the iniquity of the fathers upon the children and upon the children's children, upon the third and to the third and to the fourth generation. Amen. Verse 8 says, and Moses made haste and bowed his head toward the earth and worshiped. And he said, if now I have found grace in thy sight, O Lord, let my Lord, I pray thee, go among us, for it is a stiff-necked people. And grace in thy sight, O Lord, let my Lord, I pray thee, go among us, for it is a stiff-necked people, and pardon our iniquity and our sin, and take us for thine

forgive. The Bible says this, right, very clearly. If we confess our sins, he's faithful and just to forgive us of our sin and to cleanse us from all unrighteousness. Right? God will forgive us of our sin and cleanse us from all unrighteousness. Every form of unrighteousness, God will forgive if we repent. If we repent of sin and come to him. And that's the key thing. We have to come to Jesus Christ and repent of our sin and get right with God. And so that's the Lord's plan. The Lord's plan is that we acknowledge the reality that we have sinned against him and that he will forgive us if we repent. But if we don't repent, his judgment, his wrath, his divine retribution concerning iniquity will come upon every individual who failed to receive him. Now, this is what people don't understand and don't like. When a man who committed such grievous acts of iniquity and perversion and sin, amen, such as, let's say, one of the worst kinds of sin known to humanity, child molestation. If a man committed that wicked, perverse act and continues to has done it in horrible ways to children, amen, and then some horrible thing, maybe kill them after he's done all those wicked things to them. And the world will say this man has deserved of death, and he is deserved of death, 100%. He deserves to die and to die miserably. Here's the thing. If the Bible says that man looks up to heaven, hallelujah, with a genuine, sincere heart and humbles himself before the God of all the earth and looks up to heaven and with a humble heart and an honest heart, amen, and a contrite heart and a repentant heart and says, God, forgive me, with tears rolling down his face. And people say, well, who could ever forgive him? What will God do? God Almighty will forgive him and wipe his slate clean because of the blood of Jesus Christ. Who cares what the world says? That's what the Bible says. Well, how do you say that, preacher? I won't come to your church. I don't make no difference. This is what Jesus Christ says. You can try to do away with it. Go to any church you want that will please your particular area of theology or ideology. It's meaningless because you're going to have to answer to God for what he says in his word. And God will forgive him. Hallelujah. Amen. Amen. Amen. Oh, yes. The Lord will wash him clean, and he will be my brother in Christ. Hallelujah. Oh, can you say that? Because I didn't say nothing. Jesus Christ says that. Amen? Oh, yes. The self-righteous will say, oh, no, how can you do that? How are you? We're better than him. No. For all have sinned and come short of the glory of God. Every one of us has come short of the Ten Commandments of God Almighty and has broken them, has broken his laws, has broken his righteousness. We deserve the same justice that everybody deserves, which is eternal damnation in hell. We are not better than nobody else. God has a standard. We're not going to be judged by the standard of any church or denomination or any person or any preacher. We're going to be judged by the standard of the Word of God, and every one of us have come short of his glory, and we deserve his divine justice. So when anybody says, oh, I'm a good person, they're full of self-righteousness and high-mindedness and pride because they don't want to bend the knee to Jesus Christ and recognize that they are a rotten, dirty, filthy sinner deserving hell, fire, and damnation forever. Oh, yes. And then they need the blood of Jesus Christ to cleanse them and wash them away, wash their sins away. Hallelujah. That's the only remedy for this entire world is the blood of the Lamb of God, which taketh away the sin of the world. And if you do not come to him, he that hath the Son of God hath life. He that hath not the Son of God hath not life. Yes, he is the Son of God. And the Bible says, he that hath not the Son of God hath not life, but the wrath, the judgment of God abideth on him. That's why we believe in propitiation. That means, that word means that God has come, Christ came to die, to take away God's wrath from off of us upon himself. Amen. That we may be made the righteousness of God in him by faith. Now, the Bible says here, Exodus chapter 34, as we're going through it, amen, how God is merciful, how God is just, amen, how God will pardon iniquity, pardon sin, pardon those who broke his law. That's what he says in Ezekiel. If you warn the wicked of the wicked way, and the wicked man turns from his wicked way, amen, God says he will what? Forgive him. I'm putting it, paraphrasing it. That's what he says, amen. Hallelujah, Ezekiel the third. Actually, let's just turn there for a moment. Ezekiel chapter number 3, amen. Hallelujah, just for a brief moment, and we're going to get to, amen, the other passage in Exodus chapter 34. All right, Ezekiel, the third chapter. I mean, the great man of God, the prophet Ezekiel, amen, under the inspiration of the Holy Ghost, says this, verse 18, when I say unto the wicked, thou shalt surely die, and thou givest him not warning, nor speakest to warn the wicked,

his wicked way to save his life, the same wicked man shall die in his iniquity, but his blood will I require at thine hand. Yet if thou warn the wicked, and he turn not from his wickedness, nor from his wicked way, he shall die in his iniquity, but thou hast delivered thy soul. Amen. Hallelujah. Thou hast delivered thy soul. Amen. And so if a wicked man, amen, will turn from his wicked way to save his life, amen, the Lord will forgive him. The Lord will save him. The Lord will deliver him. Hallelujah. But if we don't warn the wicked, God will hold us accountable for not warning the wicked man concerning his wickedness. Amen. Hallelujah. So this is what the scripture says to us. Amen. That God will use the righteous to warn the wicked. But if the wicked do not turn from the wickedness, amen, after we warn them, we won't be held accountable. Amen. But if then the whole point to do it is so that the wicked can be saved. God will save the wicked if they turn from the wickedness. Amen. So now, Exodus chapter 34 continues on. Amen. Continues on. It talks about God's plan and remedy. Amen. For separation. It's God's plan and remedy to keep his word pure. Amen. The purity of the separation and the purity of the gospel. The only way to keep us gospel pure is to be separate. Right? That's the only way the gospel of Jesus Christ of Nazareth can remain pure from generation to generation. God demands, God calls, God Almighty tells us that we must be separate. Separate people, amen? Separate from sin, separate from sinners, separate from the ungodly. Now, that doesn't mean to say we shouldn't eat with ungodly people. No, that's some of the Bible's teaching. That we shouldn't eat with them, that we should not, you know, talk with them, that we should not converse with them. Of course, we need to love everybody. The Bible tells us that, amen? That's not what it's talking about, having fellowship with them, amen? It's talking about compromising with them. Going to places with them, that's places where the Bible calls compromise and sin. Amen. Where you have your best friends as not saved, and you go to all kinds of ungodly places with them. You're deceived, and you think you're still a Christian. You're not. You're not even serving the Lord because you love the world. Amen. That's what the Bible's referring to, being separate from the world. Amen. Not coming out of the world, Jesus said in John 17, but that we would be kept from the evil that's in the world, be separate from the sin in the world. Amen. That's the only way the gospel will remain pure and righteous and with sound doctrine for souls to be saved. Amen? So we're going to see that from Exodus chapter 34, right? The Bible says in Exodus chapter 34 concerning this. Amen? We go down to verse number 11. The Bible says, Observe thou that which I command thee this day. Behold, I drive out before the Amorite, I'm the Canaanite, I'm the Hittite, I'm the Perizzite, and the Hivite, and the Jebusite. That's what God says, verse 12. Take heed to thyself, lest thou make a covenant with the inhabitants of the land whither thou goest, lest it be for a snare in the midst of thee. Hallelujah. But ye shall destroy their altars, break their images, and cut down the groves. Hallelujah. For thou shalt worship no other God for the Lord, whose name is jealous, is a jealous God. Now, stop right there for a moment. I never forget when I heard on TV, I believe it was on the news years ago, Oprah Winfrey describing why she could no longer take heed to the God of Israel, the God of the Bible. Because she heard the preacher say that God is a jealous God. Oh, how can he be a jealous God? He seems so angry and visceral and you know, terrible and all this. So I can't serve a God like that. That's not the God I want to serve. So she makes an idol to serve the God she wants to serve, okay? And people don't want to hear that he's a jealous God. He's jealous and he hates sin. We don't want to hear that kind of a God over the pulpit in the 21st century. No, sir. No, we want a God that's going to tell us that we're doing fine, that he's on our side, that he's going to help you, he's going to assist you, he's going to support you, he's going to embrace you. Not if you live in sin, sir. He will not support you. He will not embrace you. He will not, hallelujah, be with you. Amen? No, he will not. Not at all. Not at all. Hallelujah. Praise God.
Bible says God hates all workers of iniquity in Psalm chapter 5. God will not be on the side of the wicked. Amen? No, sir. His wrath is upon the wicked. He hates the wicked every day, the Bible. But his love and mercy is toward the wicked because of the cross. We were all wicked. We were all, amen, going our own. We were all like sheep gone our own way, gone astray. Amen? Gone into sin. But the reality is, the Bible says he's a jealous God. He does not want us to worship any other God but him. And so the world is trying to make us say, well, all the different various religions are okay. It's okay to be Islam. It's okay for to be a Hindu or Buddhist or Muslim or a Mormon or whatever it may be. Amen. A Sikh or whatever it may be. And we understand there's beautiful people in every single religion. Beautiful people. But they're wrong. Who says they're wrong? I didn't say that. Well, the Bible says they're wrong. God says, I am the Lord thy God. There is no other God but beside me. Hallelujah. Amen. Thou shalt not make no graven image of anything that is above or beneath. Hallelujah. Amen. Thou shalt not bow down thyself to it. Hallelujah. Amen. The Bible says very clearly, the Bible says in John chapter 14, verse 6, Jesus Christ said, I am the way, the truth, and the life. No man cometh unto the Father but by me. There's only one way to heaven. It's through Jesus Christ. It's not through your religion or through any kind of philosophy or ideology. It's through the Son of God. You must be born again and repent of your sin and receive him by faith. He's a jealous God. The Bible says he will not hold anybody guiltless. He says in verse 7, and that will by no means clear the guilty. He will not clear the guilty. If you're guilty before him breaking his law, he won't clear you at all or me at all. The Bible says, amen, he's forgiving you. He will forgive our iniquity. That's exactly what God wants to do, is forgive, amen, and grant salvation and grant, hallelujah, eternal life for those who repent. But if you choose not to repent, he will hold you guilty. Oh, but God was so merciful. God realized that we're worshiping all the same God. No, no, no, no, no, no, no, no, no, no, no, no. The Bible says, neither is there salvation in any other, for there's none other name under heaven given among men whereby we must be saved. It's the Lord Jesus Christ by which we must be saved. Only through him and his shed blood. Oh, we'll arrest you for saying that. Arrest me, don't make no difference. God is able to open up the prison doors and set me free and say, go preach all the words of this life. Hallelujah, because he owns the cattle on a thousand hills. All power is given unto him in heaven and in earth. So he's the one that tells us to go and preach, hallelujah, somebody, and tell people to repent, for the kingdom of God is at hand. He's a jealous God. He is a jealous God, because his ways are right, our ways are wrong. I'm talking about the God of Israel, the only one and true God, not Allah. Allah is not a true God. It's a demon spirit that people worship that are damning precious Muslims to hell. Oh, yes. Jesus Christ is the true God in eternal life. Little children, keep yourselves from idols. Come to him and repent and believe the gospel. Come to Christ. He is the Son of God. He's not some kind of idol. He's not some kind of great religious leader. He's not some kind of nothing. He is God in flesh. He is the Son of God who came to die, and he did, on the cross, rise again from the dead, went to heaven. He's coming back again. And if you don't believe that, if you don't trust him as your Savior and Lord, you're going to an eternal hell. And you'll die your sin and you'll answer to God for your iniquity, because he's a jealous God and he will punish sin if you don't come to the cross to be forgiven. The provision of salvation by which he's made for every one of us to be saved. So the Bible says he's a jealous God. Verse 15 says, lest thou make a covenant with the inhabitants of the land. Verse 15, Exodus chapter 34. And they go a whoring after their gods and do sacrifice unto their gods. And one call thee and thou eat of his sacrifice. And thou take of their daughters unto thy sons, and their daughters go whoring after their gods, and make thy sons go whoring after their gods. Thou shalt make thee no molten gods. Thou shalt make thee no molten gods. Now here it is. God says there's a reason why I want you to be separate. There's a reason why I want you to be separate from the world, and even this perverse, ungodly, filthy, hellish church world. There's a reason why I want you to be separate from them. Now, this is serious. What is the reason, Lord? What's the reason? Well, he says it right here. He says it right here. He says, number one, if you do not separate yourself from these people and you make a covenant with them, God says to Moses, what is going to happen? You allow the daughters to marry their
sons and your sons to marry their daughters, they're going to go a whoring after other gods. God says, this is what's going to happen. You don't listen to me. You don't be separate. And you go and mingle with the nations of this world and mingle with those idol worshipers. What's going to happen is that you are going to be converted. They will not convert you. You will not be able to convert them. They will convert you. This so-called understanding of teaching of infiltration is false. It's contrary to the word of God. Oh, if I just stay in this church, even though it's apostate, I'll be able to turn it around. No, you won't. No, you won't. No, you won't. No, you won't. The Bible doesn't say that. Stay there so you can turn it around. Nothing like that. The Bible says, come out from among them and be ye separate, saith who? Preacher, pastor, Benita, evangelist, Benita. No, the Bible, say the Lord. Not this preacher, not this pastor. The Bible says it. Turn with me to 2 Corinthians. Amen. 2 Corinthians. Hallelujah. Chapter number 6. This is the scripture, but the Bible says. Oh, that's only Old Testament. Listen. Amen. God is a God. He does not change. Amen. The New Testament. Amen. Jesus did not come to do away with the old. He did not just come to destroy the law. He came to fulfill the law. Amen. To fulfill it. Because that would be saying that the law was bad in the first place. It wasn't bad. That we could not be saved by the law. Amen? The law was there to show us that we're sinners and that we needed a Savior. That's why he came to fulfill the law. Now, praise God, now we're under a new covenant. That's true. But he did not come there. He came to fulfill. Now, 2 Corinthians, amen, chapter number 6. Hallelujah. And this is what the Bible clearly says here about biblical separation. Verse 14, be ye not unequally yoked together with unbelievers. Now, people say unbelievers. What does that mean? Well, that means anybody who does not believe the doctrine of Christ, who does not believe the Bible to be true. Now, C.S. Lewis, who many in the evangelical community, amen, are being deceived by C.S. Lewis. Many have been deceived by him for years, thinking that he's an evangelical Christian. Well, we do a study of C.S. Lewis. Amen. He didn't even believe that you can become born again here on this earth. Amen. He believed that the Bible had many myths. How can you be saved and believe the Bible has many myths? Amen. You can't be saved. The man is an unbeliever. Oh, well, he believes in the resurrection. Listen, if you don't believe in Jonah and the whale, you don't believe in Moses, parting the Red Sea, you don't believe in Noah and the ark, you're lost. You're on your way to a devil's hell because Jesus Christ believed in Noah. And the ark, he believed that as it was in the days of Noah, so should it be in the days of the Son of Man. He believed in Jonah and the whale. Jesus says very clearly, but as Jonah was in the whale three days and three nights, so shall the Son of Man be in the heart of the earth, the heart of the earth 3 days and three nights. He also believed in Moses. Amen. He talks about Moses all throughout the New Testament. Hallelujah. Praise God. So the reality is the fact the Bible makes it very clear that the Old Testament, if you don't believe in it, you don't believe in God, you're an unbeliever, you're lost. And not just that, you may even believe it all, but you're living in outright sin. You're living in fornication or adultery or homosexuality. You may be full of gambling and lying and smoking and drinking, all this kind of mess, and you say, oh, I'm saved. Well, you're really an unbeliever. The Bible says this. Be ye not unequally yoked together with unbelievers, for what fellowship hath righteousness with unrighteousness? And what communion hath light with darkness? Verse 15. And what concord hath Christ with what? Belial, the devil, the demon spirit. Or what part hath he that believeth with an infidel? Light and darkness cannot mix. Amen? Christ and the devil don't mix. Jesus Christ is light, the devil is all darkness. There's no such thing as a yin-yang as from the devil. God is light, and in him there's no darkness at all. There's no darkness in the God of Israel. None. He's pure. He's holy. He's righteous. 100%. No darkness at all in him. No darkness in the Lord Jesus Christ. So therefore, you say you know Christ and walk in darkness, but the Bible says we lie and we do not the truth in 1 John chapter 1. We lie and we don't do the truth that we say that we know God and walk in sin. Don't deceive yourself. The Bible says in 1 Corinthians chapter 6, be not deceived, neither fornicators nor adulterers. Goes down the list. Amen. Shall inherit the kingdom of God, because we people are being deceived today thinking that they're still saved and they're not. And so the Bible says, come out from among them. Who? Unbelievers. Who are the unbelievers? People in the church. They are pastors. They are choir
directors, choir members. They are men's ministry leaders. There are women's ministry leaders. They are Sunday school teachers. Amen. Hallelujah. I hear they're theologians. Hallelujah. They're just people sitting in the pew claiming and professing the name of Christ. What does the scripture say? It says, come out from among them and be separate. Don't fellowship with those kind of people. Don't fellowship with those kind of churches that are compromising the word of God. Come out from them. Come out from among them. Be separate. If you want to keep this thing pure, if you do and keep your soul right with God and escape hell, if you don't want to keep this gospel pure and you want to be deceived and you want to enter into the regions of the damned and go to hell, follow the blind and you will go to the same ditch. A blind lead the blind and both shall fall into the ditch. That's what's going to happen. You're going to worship and serve other gods. You're going to worship and serve lies. You're going to be deceived. Your mind will be altered and you think everything's fine. The only way to keep it pure is to be separate. Come out from those churches and be separate. Saith who? The Lord. Let's continue to read. The Bible says, and what concord hath Christ with Belial, or what part hath he that believeth with an infidel? Verse 16. And what agreement have the temple of God with idols, for ye are the temple of the living God, as he has said, I will dwell in them and walk in them, and I will be their God, and they shall be my people. Wherefore, come out from among them. Who? The unbelievers. And be ye separate, saith who? This preacher? No. Saith the Lord. And touch not the unclean thing, and I will receive you, and I will be a father unto you, and ye shall be my sons and my daughters, saith the Lord Almighty. This is powerful. Bible says, touch not the unclean thing, because in the Old Testament, if you touched a dead carcass, amen, even though you're clean, by touching the dead carcass, you don't make the dead carcass clean because you're clean. The dead carcass makes you unclean because you touch that which is unclean. You have to separate yourself from it, amen? And so therefore, the only way to keep the gospel pure, don't be deceived by anybody. Oh, we should fellowship with this one and fellowship with that one. Yes, fellowship is important. Fellowship is a Bible teaching that we need to have with one another. Amen. Hallelujah. And that's what we should desire as Christians, fellowshipping with the brethren. Amen. Hallelujah. Amen. Praise God. Praise God. How beautiful it is for brethren to dwell together in unity. Hallelujah. Jesus says, by this shall all men that know that ye are my disciples, if ye have love one toward another. That's what the Savior said. We should love the brethren, love the church, love the people of Almighty God, want to fellowship with them. The Bible says in Hebrews, we should be fellowshipping more and more as we see the day approaching, the day of Christ coming, the day of Christ's return. We should be wanting to have more fellowship, more Bible meetings, amen, more prayer meetings, more Bible studies, more worship services, more preaching of the gospel to the saints, amen, more fellowship with the brethren. That's the word of God. But what day are we living in now? We're living in the last days. We're living in a time of falling away. And if you want to remain pure, you want to remain saved, you want to remain sanctified, you want to remain right with God, you and I have absolutely no choice but to come out from among them and be separate, saith the Lord. We have to do so. This is the command of God. If we don't, we will be consumed and worshiping the false idols of this perverse, wicked world. The idols, amen, of the fact of Oprah Winfrey's golden calf, Barack Obama's golden calf, the world. Now, we know Barack Obama's leaving office now. But that doesn't mean anything. The fact is that all these golden calves of sin are going to continue to grow. I've known people that were right with God and served God for years and now are serving the devil because they remain in churches that they should have come out of. And now they're deceived. And you can't tell them nothing from the Bible. They will listen to nothing you say. You can give them scripture, amen, from Genesis to Revelation, and they will reject it right in your face because their minds have been altered by the false gods of the heathen. They went after them. They fellowship with them. And now they're deceived. Listen, you and I need to understand, amen, if we want to separate, if we want to keep the gospel pure, we have to come out from among them, be ye separate, saith the Lord. That's what the word is. The word church means ecclesia. It means a called out assembly, called out from the world, called out from among this world of sin and abomination. Amen. The Bible says that we love the world, the love of the Father is not in us in 1 John chapter 2, verses 15 to 17. We don't know God. James chapter 4, verse 4 says, ye adulterers and adulteresses, know ye not that friendship with the world is to be the enemy of God? And when the Bible says the world, it doesn't just mean those who don't profess any religion.
The world are those who love the flesh. The lust of the flesh, lust of the eyes, part of life. It's the religious world. It's still part of the world. Professing to know God, but in the works they deny him. And so God says, as we close, God wants us to remain pure. Keep the gospel pure. Separate yourself from anybody that calls himself a brother. Look, finally, we turn to 1 Corinthians chapter 5. 1 Corinthians chapter 5. Okay? Apostle Paul is dealing with a man in the church who was sleeping with his father's wife. First Corinthians chapter 5, verse 1, it says, it is reported commonly that there is fornication among you, and such fornication as is not so much as named among the Gentiles, which means the unbelievers, that one should have his father's wife, and ye are puffed up, and have not rather mourned. Hallelujah. There should be mourning, there should be weeping for the souls of individuals who are dying in sin in the church that are not being church world, that are not being told the truth. Paul said you should weep and mourn, and you should rather mourn for this individual. They didn't. That goes on to say, that he that hath done this deed might be taken away from you, from among you. Imagine that. You to take away somebody from the church? Yes. Why? Let's read on. For I verily as absent in body, but present in spirit, have judged. But you're not supposed to judge. Jesus says, judge not. Right? No. The Bible does not contradict itself. What he says here, have already judged. He's making righteous judgment, not hypocritical judgment. Jesus says, don't make hypocritical judgment. Amen? That's what he meant. This is not hypocritical. This is righteous judgment based upon the word of God. That's what Jesus says, you know, judge not by appearance, but make righteous judgment in John 7. Amen? So here it is. He says, judge already is though I were present concerning him that had done this deed. Verse 4. In the name of our Lord Jesus Christ, when ye are gathered together in my spirit with the power of our Lord Jesus Christ, to deliver such an one unto Satan for the destruction of the flesh, that the spirit may be saved in the day of the Lord Jesus. Huh? Why do you want to separate this guy and make him feel bad and make him feel that he's rotten, he's dirty? Yes, you want to make him feel that he's in sin. But you don't separate him because you hate him or because you want to put him down and say, I'm better than you, nothing like that, because for all of sin and come short of the glory of God. It's for the purpose for the man to be saved. This is why we separate ourselves from false teaching and from false churches and false denominations that are supporting sin. It's because, not because we hate them, and not because there's not people who love the Lord within some of these organizations. They do love the Lord. It's people that do love the Lord and who are saved. But the reason why we separate ourselves is because of the fact that we want people to be saved, to hear the truth of the gospel. So Paul says, separate this man from among you. Why? Why? So he can be saved in the day of the Lord Jesus. That's why. He wants the man to be saved. Then he says, your glorying is not good. Know you not that a little leaven it the whole lump? He says, if you allow this man to continue, it's going to affect the whole church, and everybody will be opening their hearts up to sin and iniquity. He says, purge out therefore the old leaven, that ye may be a new lump, as ye are unleavened, for even Christ our Passover is sacrificed for us. Verse 8. Therefore, let us keep the feast, not with the old leaven, neither with the leaven of malice and wickedness, but with the unleavened bread of sincerity and truth. So, that's what he says. Get this man out of your church so he can repent and be saved and come back into right fellowship with God and right fellowship with the brethren. Amen. But if you don't, it's going to affect everybody in the church if you don't separate him from the church of God. Amen. Then he goes on to say this. Verse 9, 1 Corinthians chapter 5, verse 9. Says, I wrote unto you an epistle not to company with fornicators. Verse 10. Yet not altogether with the fornicators of this world, or with the covetous, or extortioners, or with idolaters. For then must ye needs go out of the world. Then he says this. But now I have written unto you not to keep company. If any man that is a brother or fornicate be a fornicator or covetous or an idolater or a railer or a drunkard or an extortioner, with such a one know not to eat. Verse 12. For what have I to do to judge them also that are without? Do not ye judge them that are within? But them that are without, God judgeth. Therefore, put away from among yourselves that wicked person. Here's what the Bible says. Look, he says, do not go ahead and eat with anybody who claims to be a Christian. Amen. Because if you go on and eat with them and fellowship with them, you're showing them that everything's fine. You're almost saying, what you're saying to them
essentially, is that I'm okay with your sin. Everything's fine. You don't need to repent. I'll keep fellowshipping with you. And what you do is you come into agreement. Then your mind is altered concerning that sin. And then you start to accept it and embrace it. And then you're deceived. Now, not only is one person going to hell, now two people's going to hell. Huh? And then three and four or five until someone steps up and says, this is an abomination, this is not right. We're not caring about this person. We need to call them to repentance. That's what Paul did. Paul showed this man who was sleeping with his father's wife love and says, look, you need to excommunicate him. And not just that, but you need to separate yourself from anybody who claims to be a brother, amen, and lives a life of fornication or who worships idols and goes after sin. It can add all kinds of sin in that. Amen. Adultery, amen, homosexuality, sin, all kinds of vile, lewd ways of abomination. And this is what God says to us to do. Come out from among them and be separate, saith the Lord. Touch not the unclean thing. Don't touch that which is sin. Don't touch that which is perverse. Don't touch that which is ungodly. Because you will not keep this gospel pure. Amen. Finally, the Holy Ghost through Paul says this. Amen. To the young pastor, Timothy. Turn with me, amen, to 1 Timothy chapter number 4 in the Holy Scriptures. Hallelujah. The Bible says this, amen. And 1 Timothy chapter number 4. Hallelujah. The Holy Scripture says this, amen. Talking about, amen, us being right with God and being separate. The Bible says in 1 Timothy chapter 4 verse 16, the young pastor Timothy, the apostle Paul, writing under the inspiration of the Holy Ghost says, take heed unto thyself and unto the doctrine. Continue in them, but in doing this, thou shalt both save thyself and them that hear thee. He says, continue in the doctrine. Amen. Hallelujah. Take heed to yourself. Don't allow yourself to be, amen, seduced by the world. Be separate from the world. Hallelujah. Make sure your doctrine doesn't compromise with the world by saying it's okay to be a homosexual. It's okay to be transgender. It's okay to be, amen, to go around and commit fornication. Hallelujah. With your girlfriend or boyfriend. It's okay to go and shack up. Amen. It's all right to do these things. It's okay to have a cigarette and a cigar. Amen. It's okay to go to the movie theaters and love the world. Amen. And think that you're still going to heaven. I remember a church in Atlanta, Georgia. And the church, amen, was a first-size church. And they were playing worldly music. People dancing all in that church. And the pastor says to the people, you're not going to hell. No, you're not going to hell. Everything's fine. You're not going to hell. He's laughing at people dancing to Michael Jackson and Prince and dancing to all world and music of all kinds, of all sorts and genre. And listen, let me tell you something. Amen. The Bible says, amen, that evil men and seducers shall wax worse and worse, deceiving and being deceived. We're living in a time where the deception is going to continue to grow. People are going to continue to be more deceived, more blinded by the truth of the word of God. And the only way for you and I to remain right with Christ and remain pure with him is to be separate from this perverse world and make sure that we're walking in the spirit, not after the flesh, walking in Christ and abiding in him. Hallelujah, little children, the Bible says that. Abide in him. But when we see him, hallelujah, we got to continue abiding in him, amen. Live for him, be separate from him, hallelujah. Being, hallelujah, unblameable, praise God. Being without rebuke in a perverse and sinful world. The Bible says amen very clearly to us, hallelujah, that we are to be separate from sin, separate from sinners, in the sense of agreeing with them in their iniquity. Does that mean we don't talk to people or love them or be kind to them? Of course we do. It means we don't partake in their sin and partake in their ungodliness and agree with them in their sin and justify their wickedness. We got to take a stand and openly tell people that it's wrong what they're doing because we love them. That's why we do it. Amen. Not because we hate anybody or we despise them and we trying to put them down. No, because we love them. The Bible says in Titus, amen. Titus, if we close, Titus chapter number 2. And the Bible says in Titus, amen. Hallelujah. Chapter number 2, talking about the return of the Lord and how we live holy before God. Titus chapter number 2, amen. And verse 11 says, for the grace of God that bringeth salvation hath appeared to all men. What does it teach us? Teaching us what? What? Hallelujah. What does the scripture say? Teaching us that denying, hallelujah, ungodliness and worldly lust, we should live soberly, righteously, and godly in this present world. And what happens after that?
looking for that blessed hope and the glorious appearing of the great God and our Savior, Jesus Christ, who gave himself for us that he might redeem us from all iniquity and purify unto himself a peculiar people, zealous of good works. These things speak and exhort and rebuke with all authority. Let no man despise thee. Hallelujah. Amen. Speak with all authority. Speak with all authority that we are to separate ourselves from sin, from ungodliness, waiting for the coming of the Savior, waiting for the Savior to return. Hallelujah. Amen. Living right before God, living holy. Amen. Praise God before God. Noah was a man of God that was upright in his generation. God is looking for people to be upright in their generation, to be upright in Christ. But if we start loving the world, amen, and listening to Lady Gaga, listening to Kenny Rogers, and going out to this perverse world of sin, we won't go up when the rapture happens, when the trumpet sounds. We will not. We'll remain right here with this world that we love, because Jesus says, where your heart is, there will your treasure be also. If your heart is with Christ, you're going to want to serve him. It won't be like this big, you know, heavy yoke around your neck. No. You want to serve him because you love him. And it's not a big deal. It's not like something big in your heart, because it's not like something major in your heart. Oh, I got to serve the Lord. Oh, this is too bad. I want to. No, nothing like that. It's because you love him. You say, oh, I want to serve him. Hallelujah. My heart is right with him. I hate sin. I don't want to live in it. I want to serve the Lord. That's the difference. But it only happens when you remain separate with Christ and remain pure. Let's all stand. Amen. Separation. God wants separation. Biblical separation. If we don't, we'll be consumed. One last thing before we close, I want to mention from Exodus. Hallelujah. And that is Exodus 34. Amen. The Bible says this. It says here, verse 13, but ye shall destroy their altars, break their images, and cut down their groves. Amen. He tells us to do something. When you and I get saved, we have to destroy every attachment of ungodliness and sin. Amen. Every attachment of ungodliness and sin must be destroyed. Because, see, this is what we have to do. Oh, if we're not, we will be deceived and go whoring after other gods. When I got saved, I had to get rid of all my hip-hop music. Amen. I got threw them all up, threw down my posters. I got rid of it all. Amen. When people get saved, 1 year ago, that's what they did. They got saved. They got rid of the alcohol. Threw it down the sink. I'm saved. Got rid of them. I heard of people with their cigarettes. Amen. Had cigarettes in their pocket. Got rid of the whole shebang, the whole cigarettes out of the pocket. Done. They were finished with it. They had a testimony. Got rid of all the worldly music. Stopped going to the movies. Amen. There was a testimony of righteousness. They meant it from the heart. They met the Lord. He changed them. They're now born again by his spirit. When you don't do this, when you do not destroy the altars of these false gods that you built and try to start worshiping God on those altars, what you get is a perverse thing called Christian rock and roll. That's what you get. And now you've opened the door, you've made a covenant with the world, and you've opened the door to the deception of the enemy to go back and love the world and be just like the world. That's what you get. That's what these artists have done. These rock and Christian, so-called rock and roll hip-hop artists. They start tattooing the bodies like the world, body piercings all over the body. Amen? They start to collaborate with the musical artists of the world and think that their music's great and love it. And they're lost. They're on the way to hell because they love the world. That's why God says destroy their altars. Destroy all the altars of sin. Break down their images and cut down their groves. And don't worship me upon those altars, God says. No. You worship me in Jerusalem. You worship me upon the altar of righteousness and holiness. Amen? Not upon deception. That's the only way to serve God. It's a narrow road, Jesus says. Not wide. It's narrow to go to heaven. Amen? And we have to remember that. Walking in Christ, abiding in him in these last days, and keeping the gospel pure by separation according to the word of God. Father, we thank you to God that we can come before your presence, Lord. Enable us to God to be faithful to your word, to live holy, godly, and righteous in this present world. Hallelujah to God. Looking unto Jesus, the author and the finisher of our faith, Lord. We pray to God that you would enable us to God to serve you and to live for you, God, not to fellowship, oh God, with this perverse world of sin, to love the people in this world, to evangelize them, to befriend them, to love them, but not to partake in their sin, to be separate from that mess, to God, not to partake in with the false
churches of this world and denominations that agree with divorce and remarriage and homosexuality and fornication and worldliness and sin and perversion and with the Christian so-called hip-hop and rock and roll, all that deception that will lead to eternal damnation. We ask God that you enable us to be faithful to you, to stand upon your word and to uplift you. We're not better than anybody else, but God, we do want to remain pure and keep this gospel pure and to do what's right in your sight. Enable us, oh God, to live and to walk in holiness. Hallelujah. To abide in the vine. Doesn't matter what people say, all your Pharisees and all that lost foolishness to God. We believe what the word of God says, with all holiness, no man shall see thee, O God, the Lord. We believe that, God, we're not saved by our works, we're saved by grace through faith. Hallelujah, in the finished work of Christ. But God, your word tells us very clearly that, God, that if we walk after the flesh, we shall of the flesh reap only one thing, not salvation, but corruption, if we love the world and don't separate ourselves from the world. Enable us to do that, God, to please you, of to walk, O God, holy and right in thy sight. We pray this in Jesus' name. Amen. Amen. Hallelujah. Praise be to God. Amen.

Well, praise the Lord. Amen. God is good. Hallelujah. We give the Lord thanks and praise for all that he's done and all that he will continue to do. Thank you, Jesus. Amen. Hallelujah. Praise the Lord, somebody. Amen. We're going to turn our Bibles to Matthew's Gospel, chapter number 12. Praise the Lord. And we're reading from the King James Version of the Bible. Amen. These are the Bibles are missing out verses causing confusion. We're going to stick with our King James Bible, Matthew's Gospel, chapter number 12. Hallelujah. Father, we pray you touch our hearts as we hear from the Word of God. Help us to be doers of that wonderful Word of life. Not hearers only, deceiving us, our own self. And Lord, we pray for souls to be saved because time is running out. And Lord, many are dying without you, Lord. And as a result, dear God, many, oh God, have committed millions and millions and millions of souls have already committed the unpardonable sin of the blasphemy of the Holy Ghost. God, but thank God there's opportunities for souls to be saved even today. We give you thanks and praise in Jesus' name. Amen. Amen. Matthew's Gospel, chapter number 12. Amen. And we go all the way down to verse number 22. The Bible says, then was brought unto him one possessed with the devil, blind and dumb, and he healed him, insomuch that the blind and dumb both spake and saw. And all the people were amazed and said, is not this the son of David? But when the Pharisees heard it, they said, this fellow doth not cast out devils, but by Beelzebub, the prince of the devils. And Jesus knew their thoughts and said unto them, every kingdom divided against itself is brought to desolation, and every city or house divided against itself shall not stand. And if Satan cast out Satan, he is divided against himself. How shall then his kingdom stand? And if I by Beelzebub cast out devils, by whom do your children cast them out? Therefore they shall be your judges. But if I cast out devils by the Spirit of God, then the kingdom of God is come unto you. Verse 29. Or else, how can one enter into a strong man's house and spoil his goods, except he first bind the strong man, and then he will spoil his house? He that is not with me is against me, and he that is gathered not with me scattereth abroad. Wherefore I say unto you, I want you to hear this now. Wherefore I say unto you, all manner of sin and blasphemy shall be forgiven unto men, but the blasphemy against the Holy Ghost shall not be forgiven unto men. And whosoever speaketh the word against the Son of Man, it shall be forgiven him. But whosoever speaketh against the Holy Ghost, it shall not be forgiven him, neither in this world, neither in the world to come. God bless the reading of his holy, inspired, authoritative, infallible, and inerrant word. Amen. The Bible teaches us here, amen, how the Savior healed a man, a young man, amen, possessed with a devil. Amen. The Bible, as we just read, he was possessed with a devil in verse 22. And he was blind and dumb. And Jesus healed him. Amen. And he was able to see. Amen. And verse 22 says, and he healed him, insomuch that the blind and dumb both spake and saw, and the people were amazed. The Pharisees were not impressed. Amen. Imagine that, huh? The Pharisees were not impressed. The individuals who knew the Bible, who knew the Old Testament in and out, upside down, but they were not one bit impressed. Amen. They did not give God glory because this young man was now delivered from this demon spirit. Now he can now see. Amen. He can now hear. Amen. Hallelujah. But they were not impressed at all. They said what he does, he casts out devils. Who? They're talking about the Savior. By the power of the prince of devils, Beelzebub. Huh? And this is exactly what they did. They didn't say, praise God, the blind see, the lame walk, huh? The deaf hear. No, sir. They said, look, yeah, they couldn't deny the miracle, but they did not attribute the miracle to Christ. They did not acknowledge that Jesus, by his power, amen, by the power of God, by the finger of God, as he said further down in the text, that he, by the finger of God, cast out the demon spirits, amen. Many times the demons would see Christ and they say, Jesus, thou Son of God, hast thou come to torment us before the time? Amen. The demons called him the Son of God. That's who he is. He's not just a prophet. Amen. He's just not just some kind of great spiritual leader. He's God in flesh. Thomas said, my Lord and what? My God. Hallelujah. And worshiped him.
He's more than just a prophet, more than just some kind of great spiritual leader. When the apostles were in the boat with him and the water was rough and tempestuous, amen? The winds were blowing, amen? And he said, peace be still. They said, what manner of man is this that even the winds and the sea, hallelujah, obey him, amen? He was why? Because he was the one that, he's the one that made the winds and the sea, hallelujah, amen? Oh, yes, the demons recognize him. They know who he is. Hallelujah. But the religious leaders who study the scriptures, all the Pentateuch, the Torah, amen, the Psalms and the prophets, and should know exactly, amen, all of what the prophetic utterances were pertaining to the Messiah, amen, but they rejected him. Yeah, they rejected him because of their pride, their arrogancy, their envy, and they didn't want him. And now you find the total and complete utter rejection of the Savior himself. That's what they did. They said, now, no, this is not God. They're trying to tell the people, he casts out devils by Beelzebub, the prince of the devils. This is what they say. Verse 24, but when the Pharisees heard it, they said, this fellow does not cast out devils, but by Beelzebub, the prince of the devils. What that would be Satan, would it not? Amen? Satan himself. And the Bible says, and Jesus knew their thoughts and said unto them, every kingdom divided against itself is brought to desolation, and every city or house divided against itself shall not stand. I mean, he goes on to say, if Satan casts out Satan and he is divided against himself, how shall then his kingdom stand? He said, it doesn't make any sense. Think about it. If you have a kingdom, amen, and then now you're going to go and cast out, you're going to have your kingdom divided. How in the world can your kingdom stand? You have a kingdom, then you create another group of people that want to overthrow your kingdom. That doesn't make any sense. That's totally absurd, amen? Totally goes contrary to what you want to accomplish. It doesn't make any sense. It's ridiculous, right? And Jesus said, that does not make any sense. He said, think about it. And he said, if I by Beelzebub cast out devils, by whom you do your children cast them out, therefore they shall be your judges. Huh? They should let them speak. Let them, like the man who was healed, amen. We read about that a little while back, amen, about in John's Gospel chapter 9, right? He spoke how Christ healed him. And these people, they know that their children, the demons are coming out of their children. Let them be your judges. Let them speak how they've experienced my deliverance, how these demons now leave them. Huh? Let them be your judges, and they will tell you exactly what's happened, and that the power of God, not Satan, amen, delivered them and set them free. But now Christ goes and turns the most serious rebuke. The most serious, I don't want to say attack, but the most serious condemnation that we find in the Bible pertaining to individuals that would be ever said to an individual. And it's this. He goes and says this. We're going to go all the way down to verse number 31. Wherefore I say unto you, all manner of sin and blasphemy shall be forgiven men, but the blasphemy against the Holy Ghost shall not be forgiven men. Huh? And whosoever speaketh the word against the Son of Man, it shall be forgiven him. But whosoever speaketh against the Holy Ghost, it shall not be forgiven him, neither in this world, neither in the world to come. Neither in the world to come, the Bible says, huh? Not in this world, neither in the world that's to come, right? And then another text says, because they said he had an unclean spirit, right? So this is what we're dealing with right now, the blasphemy of the Holy Ghost. They rejected Christ, the final rejection of Christ. We're going to talk about that. The final rejection of the Savior. Jesus says in verse 29, talking about, you have to first bind the strong man to spoil his house. He says, he that is not with me is against me. So look, he said, if you're not on his side, you're against him. If you're not with him, you're against him, huh? People say, oh, well, I'm not in favor of him. I don't really support his way, but I'm not really against him. No, you're really against him. You really are. You may say, well, I'm not against, I don't favor Christianity, I don't like it, but I'm not going to get to be against nobody. But really, in essence, Jesus says, if you are not with me, if you're not on his side, if you're not repentant of your sin and believe that he's the Messiah, believe that he's the Savior of the world, you are, in fact, against Christ. That's what the Bible says. He that is not with me is against me. Huh?
People always like to say, "Oh, I'm not really getting." But you are. You don't repent of your sin. You're one man. When I was preaching on the street there this past week in Halifax here, he's preaching downtown. He says, "Oh, I'm of the devil," and I said to him, "Well," I said, "everybody that doesn't serve the Lord is of the devil." I said, "I used to be of the devil too. But I came to Christ," and I said, "You can come to the Lord too and be saved, amen, by the grace of God, and be born again." And he blanked, he cursed the Bible about two times and so forth, and he went on his ways. But the reality is that the Bible talks about that if you are not with Jesus, you are against him. If you are not with him and what he says in his word, you are against Christ. That doesn't necessarily mean that those people have blasphemed the Holy Ghost, but it means that those individuals are not serving God, amen. They're not right with God. So when Jesus says this now, "He that is not with me is against me," he tells them that, "Look, you are not with me, you're against me, and he that gathereth not with me is scattered abroad." You're not with me, but you're scattered abroad. You're going after somebody else. You're going after Satan. You're on the devil's side. But then he goes to another level here when he talks about the blasphemy of the Holy Ghost. See, he said, "All manner of sins, of sin and blasphemy shall be forgiven unto men." It's amazing, huh? When the Savior died on the cross, rose again from the dead in Luke's Gospel 24, he says to the apostles, amen, and his disciples, he says, "Go, right, and preach the gospel to every creature. He that believeth and is baptized shall be saved. He that believeth not shall be damned." That's Mark's Gospel. Luke's Gospel, he says, you need to preach repentance and the remission of sins in his name. Repentance and the mission, that means the forgiveness of sins. That means Christ will forgive your sins, amen? No matter what you've done. People say, "Well, you don't understand what I've done." It doesn't matter what you've done. Whether you don't understand, brother, you know, "I've committed adultery." God will forgive you of your adultery. He said, "All matter of sins." I've been a homosexual. Somebody said, "Well, I committed homosexuality." God will forgive you of your homosexuality. "Well, I committed murder." God will forgive you of murder. "I've committed divorce and remarriage, the sin of divorce and the sin of adultery by divorcing and remarrying." God will forgive you of that. Amen? If you truly repent of that and come out of that adulterous relationship and come out of all that mess. "Oh, but you don't understand what I've done. You know, I've done this, I've done that." God, the Bible says, no matter what sin you've done, he said, "All manner of sins and blasphemy shall be forgiven, man." You name it, you put it on the list. God will forgive, amen? God will forgive. You've not gone too low where the Lord will not forgive you and heal you and make you whole and make you a child of God, a drunkard. You say, "Oh, I've been a drunkard. I beat my wife, beat my kids. I took all our money, took it gambling." You don't understand the evil that God will forgive you, amen? If we confess our sins, he's faithful and just to forgive us of our sins and cleanse us from all unrighteousness. But there's one sin that the Lord would not forgive. You're saying, "What do you mean, preacher?" It's in the Bible. There is one sin that God will never forgive. And if you look at it right now with me in the scripture, it says here, "Wherefore I say unto you, all manner of sin and blasphemy shall be forgiven unto men, but the blasphemy against the Holy Ghost shall not be forgiven unto men." Verse 32. Jesus goes a little further with it. "And whosoever speaketh the word against the Son of Man, it shall be forgiven him. But whosoever speaketh against the Holy Ghost, it shall not be forgiven him. Neither in this world, neither in the world to come." Well, that just destroys the idea and the false teaching of universalism, doesn't it? which is, of course, the idea that somehow God will reconcile all those who went to hell and forgive them and release them out of hell and even reconcile the devil himself, and everybody will be just live fine, amen? And everybody will have a great big party and reunion and say, "Wonderful." No, it's not going to happen like that, amen? No. The Bible says that these individuals, whoever commits the blasphemy of the Holy Ghost, will never receive forgiveness, not in this world that we're living in right now, and not in the world to come, when the new heaven, the new earth, amen? Not in the new paradise, huh? Never receive forgiveness. Now, the Bible goes on to talk about, amen, the understanding of the blasphemy of the Holy Ghost and other portions of Scripture. You just look at me for more.

They're the ones that rejected Christ. But notice, the Pharisees didn't. The Pharisees, if you look at the text, the Pharisees in the text said nothing against the Holy Ghost. Do you know that? Do you recognize that? What did they say in the text against the Holy Ghost? What, name one thing that the Pharisees said against the Holy Ghost. Did they blaspheme the Holy Ghost by saying anything verbally against the Holy Ghost? It's not found there in the Bible, right? Amen? But yet they committed the act. Huh? Isn't that true? They committed the act, but they actually didn't say anything, because the word blasphemy means to speak evil against, right? So you're speaking evil against somebody or something. You're blaspheming them. You're being irreverent, okay, to the individual. I remember years ago they had a thing called the Blasphemy Challenge in 2006, and the atheists would come up with this thing called the Blasphemy Challenge. And what they did was they would have people go on YouTube, when YouTube was just brand new, I think just a year old, because it came out in 2005, and in 2006, the atheists said, we want to have the blasphemy challenge. We're going to blaspheme the Holy Ghost. Because they want to say, we want to blaspheme the Holy Ghost so that we can show everybody that we're not afraid and that we'll never have forgiveness and all this kind of foolishness and garbage. Young people were doing it a dime a dozen on the YouTube, and I blaspheme the Holy Ghost and the Father and Son, all the kinds of evil and wickedness. Many of them had no idea what they're doing, and many of them did not blaspheme the Holy Ghost. They had no idea what they were doing, some of them. Some of them may have. I don't know. Only God knows that. But all I do know is this, is that the blasphemy of the Holy Ghost does not just speak in reference to verbally speaking against the Spirit of God, even though blasphemy means to speak evil against. Huh? Who is this Holy Ghost? What is it? He's God. Amen? If you look at Acts chapter 5, the Bible says Ananias and Sapphira, right? What did they do? Ananias and Sapphira, they lied against God, amen, not to a force, okay? The Jehovah's Witnesses are deceived by thinking the Holy Spirit, the Holy Ghost, is a force. He is not just a force. He is God, amen? If you look at me in Acts chapter 5 in your Bible, just for a brief moment there, okay, in your Bibles. If you go to verse 1, talking about Ananias and Sapphira, had they kept back a part of the price of their land that they should have laid at the apostles' feet? They lied. Verse 1 says, but a certain man named Ananias and with Sapphira his wife sold a possession and came and kept back part of the price, his wife also being private to it, which means that she knew about it, and brought a certain part and laid it at the apostles' feet. But Peter said, Ananias, why has Satan filled that heart to lie to the Holy Ghost and to keep back part of the price of the land? Whilst it remained, was it not thine own? And after it was sold, was it not in thy own power? Why hast thou conceived this thing in thine heart? Thou hast not lied unto men, but unto God. Amen? But he said, you've lied to the Holy Ghost. Who do you lie to? You lied to God, he says. The Holy Ghost is God. Amen? He's not just a force, okay? People like to believe he's God. And Jesus describes the Holy Ghost, the third person of the one and only triune God. Amen? He describes him as the Spirit of truth. Right? Turn me to John's Gospel for a moment there. Okay? We're laying a foundation here for a moment here. John's Gospel. Amen. Hallelujah. And we want to, amen, go right down to, we're going to actually touch right now on verse number 7. It says here, of John's Gospel, chapter 16, verse number 7. Nevertheless, I tell you the truth, Jesus says, it is expedient that I go for you, that I go away. For I go not away, for if I go not away, the Comforter will not come unto you. But if I depart, I will send him unto you. And when he has come, he will reprove the world of sin, and of righteousness, and of judgment. Of sin, because they believe not on me. Of righteousness, because I go to my Father, and ye see me no more. Of judgment, because the prince of this world is judged. I have yet many things to say unto you, but ye cannot bear them. But you cannot bear them now. Howbeit, when he, the Spirit of truth, is come, he will guide you into all truth, for he shall not speak of himself, but whatsoever he shall hear, that shall he speak, and he will show you things to come. He shall glorify me, for he shall receive of mine, and shall show it unto you. Now, listen to this. The Bible says Christ is going to send his people, his church, the Comforter, right, the Helper. But the Bible says here, when he has come, he's going to do three things. He's going to reprove the world of sin, and of righteousness, and of judgment. This is very serious. When the Christian tells somebody about their sin, for example, let me use an example, the issue of divorce and remarriage, because a lot of people don't like to hear that today in the church, and that's why we like talking about it, because we know that people need to hear the truth,

People need to be saved, amen? We don't focus just on that, of course. We focus on all sin, amen? But there's those that are affecting the people right at this time. So that's like when adultery was affecting Israel, you found the prophets preaching on idolatry, and putting emphasis on it much more than many other sins that they mentioned. But you find, let's look at the issue of divorce and remarriage for a moment. Amen? We can also use homosexuality or transgender as well, but let's use divorce and remarriage. Divorce and remarriage, many people think is great and is fine, and they justify it. You got preachers justifying it. You got churches justifying it. You got denominations justifying it and saying it's okay, and parents justifying it, family members justifying it, right? And the courts justify it. You got all kinds of people justifying it, right? And yet, the Spirit of God deals with the individuals. I'll never forget that when I had a Bible study years ago, and when I was youth pastoring at one of the churches here in the city, and there was a gentleman that came out of that church, and when the pastor remarried him and this other woman, they were living in divorce, in a divorce and remarried condition. They're living in adultery. They're living in sin. And I'll never forget, the gentleman said to me, while we're reading the verse in Matthew's Gospel, chapter 19, he said, I always wonder what that verse meant. And I'm thinking to myself, this man's divorced and remarried. The pastor told him it's okay. The people are saying it's fine, but yet the Spirit of God is still whispering into his soul. Hallelujah. The Holy Ghost is still telling him, amen, that you need to repent and believe the gospel. He's still telling him that you're wrong. The pastor is wrong. The people are wrong. Your family members are wrong. You're wrong, and you need to hear me. I'm telling you the truth so you don't go to hell, amen. I'm reproving you of your sin, of judgment and righteousness, amen. Somebody, hallelujah, and I'm telling you the truth so that you can be right with God. But then what happens after a while? The Spirit of God is not pushed aside by the individuals. They no longer want to hear his voice. This is what happened to the Pharisees. They saw the miracle of the young, person being healed of the demon spirit. They can now see. They are no longer blind. Amen. And now the Pharisees go now and say to the people, he does this by Beelzebub. They didn't say nothing about the Holy Ghost. But guess what? The Holy Ghost, amen, has dealt with these individuals, huh? Yes. The Holy Ghost now is dealing with the individuals now, huh? He's dealing with people right now. But people are saying in the church and in the world, I got time. I don't need to listen to that you preacher. Amen. They hear a preacher on the street. Well, my pastor doesn't say that. My church doesn't say that. And you say, oh, my church doesn't believe it. I don't believe it. You could go ahead and try to, turn it off. Turn off the sound of the preacher preaching over the pulpit or preaching on the street, because they can't really preach over many pulpits today. Amen. Because most churches today have got apostate. Salvation Army, the Pentecostal Assemblies of Newfoundland and Labrador, the Pentecostal Assemblies of Canada, the Assemblies of God, all these different churches and denominations have gone apostate. Amen. That doesn't mean to say there's not people in those churches who don't love God. Yes, there are a sprinkle of people. But the denomination, make no mistake about it, are preaching lies. These pastors telling lies. And some of them, I'm not saying everybody, but it's some of them have blasphemed the Holy Ghost. What do you mean, preacher? Oh, I don't. Did they say anything against the Holy Ghost? No, not directly, indirectly, by rejecting Christ, by rejecting his word. Amen. Oh yes. Oh, divorce and remarriage is okay, brother. I never forget the pastor when I was a youth pastor, about 20, I guess it was what 20, what 22 years ago, something like that, in Kitchener, Ontario. When the pastor, he's dead now, and hopefully he made it right with the Lord, and I pray that he did. But he said years ago, there's people there in the congregation, divorced or married, and one of the men, his name was Wally. He said, "You Wally, you're saved, aren't you, Wally? You're saved, aren't you, Wally?" And I was sitting right there behind him, and he said, "And if Pastor Sean, which is me, tells you you're not saved, you tell him he's not saved." Huh? This is what I'm talking about, right? People saying, "Yeah, you're the one, Pastor Sean, you're full of judgment." I don't really care what people say. It doesn't matter, because it doesn't matter. It's what this says. It's what this says. The Bible. And
with the blasphemy of the Holy Ghost, as you see, the Pharisees did not say anything about the Holy Ghost. It is the rejection of Christ. Notice what the Bible says in John's Gospel, chapter 16. We just read it, right? What does the Holy Ghost come to do? He shall glorify me. He shall receive of mine. He shall show it unto you, right? He's going to glorify Christ, huh? He's the Spirit of truth. When you reject the truth of the Word of God for the final time, you blaspheme the Holy Ghost. Hear me out now. When you reject the truth of God for the final time, you have blasphemed the Holy Ghost. You're saying to God, I no longer want to hear you. I no longer want to listen to your voice. I no longer believe the word of God. I've created my own gospel. What do you think the book of Jude says? Amen. They turned the grace of God into lasciviousness, a license to sin. They said for the final time, I don't want Christ. I don't want his word. But they say anything specifically directly against Christ, point blank, that we don't know. No. Not directly, but in their acts and their works, they deny him by justifying sin, by supporting iniquity, by rejecting Christ in their spirit, in their life, amen, in their mind, in their heart, and rejecting his word. What does the Bible say? Turn with me for a moment there in the book of Mark's gospel for a moment. Amen. We want to go to Mark's gospel, chapter 8. Hallelujah. Praise the Lord. Mark's gospel, the 8th chapter. We're talking about the blasphemy of the Holy Ghost, the one sin that will never be forgiven. Now, here it is, Mark's Gospel, chapter 8. We go all the way down to verse 36. Jesus says this, for what shall it profit a man if he gain the whole world and lose his own soul? Verse 37. Or what shall a man give in exchange for his soul? Verse 38. We're going to read the last verse. Whosoever therefore shall be ashamed of me. A lot of people say, oh, I'm not ashamed of Jesus. But it doesn't stop there. He says, whosoever therefore shall be ashamed of me and of my words. Listen to that. He said, ashamed of me and of my words. Christ connects his character, amen, to his words. That's the biblical Jesus, amen, somebody. Amen? Not the historical Jesus, which is a false Christ that did not exist. We're talking about the true Christ that lived and existed, that walked, that healed the sick, raised the dead, that died on the cross, rose again from the dead, went to heavens, coming back again to judge the quick and the dead. That is the biblical Christ that lived and is real, according to the Apostle John, that he touched. Amen? He handled of the word of life. Amen, somebody? It wasn't some kind of false Christ. A real biblical Christ that came in the flesh. Amen? And rose again, down the cross, rose again, went to heaven. Here's what the Bible says here. Of my words, in this adulterous and sinful generation, of him also shall the Son of Man be ashamed when he cometh in the glory of his Father with his angels. People, amen, love this Jesus in a manger, but they don't want the biblical Christ of the Bible that talks about sin, that talks about hellfire and damnation, that talks about repentance of your sin. Jesus said, the world hates me because I testify of it, that the works thereof are evil. Amen. More church, oh, we don't want to hear that kind of preaching. I went to Bible school, amen, and people tell me all the time, oh, we don't want to, that's the kind of prayer, that's not the kind of Jesus that we want to have in our churches. That's because you're believing in a false Jesus, my friend, a false Christ. Amen. You're believing in a false Jesus that damns the soul, amen, that makes you commit the blasphemy of the Holy Ghost. That's what it's about. So the blasphemy of the Holy Ghost, in its essence, is the complete, utter rejection of Jesus Christ. That's exactly what it is. Paul the Apostle rejected Christ at first, amen, before he became saved. Before Saul of Tarsus, right? He persecuted the church of God. He spoke blasphemies against Christ. All manner of sins shall be forgiven unto men, even if you speak something against the Son of Man, Jesus said, against him. But he said, but if you say, whoever blasphemes the Holy Ghost, that's because the Spirit, you're rejecting the Spirit of truth. You're saying, what you're saying is wrong. I'm not going to agree with you, Holy Ghost. You're saying, so when the homosexuals down there waving the gay flag, amen, in downtown Halifax, down in Midtown New York, amen, in Toronto, in Los Angeles, amen, all these places like that, when they're waving their gay flag and everything else, right, all throughout the world, London and everywhere else, the Spirit of God has already convicted them, amen, at some point, either there or some other point in time in their life, showing them that their homosexuality is sin, but yet they say, no, Holy Ghost, I'm going to continue to form, I'm going to continue to sodomy, I'm going to continue to, amen, to commit lesbianism, I'm going to continue to be transgender, put up that makeup of I'm a man, and put on the bra and the pantyhose, and all that mess, and still walk around, no, so even the Holy Ghost, amen, has convicted them.
brother, put on them pantyhose. Don't put it on. You're a man, amen. To put on that bra, don't take it off. You're a man, amen. Put on that lipstick when they look in that mirror. Take that thing off. You're a man. Don't do it. It's not of God. Amen. Are you hearing me, somebody? The whisper of the Holy Ghost is telling you not to do it, but yet you, amen, continue to fight against him. And you say, no, don't do it. You're saying, get off of me. Get away from me. You say, no, no, no. Get away from me. Get out of here. Get away. It's your conscience hitting your head and telling you you need to get right, because God in his wonderful love and mercy and compassion is telling you to come to Jesus. Now, you won't be lost in a place which the Bible says is hell, where the weeping and gnashing of teeth, when worms will never die and the fire will never be quenched. That's because the Spirit of God, amen, God in his love and mercy is trying to draw you to himself. But you're no longer listening to the voice of the Spirit. You're now saying, no, I don't need that Jesus. I want the Jesus Christ of the false church of the United Church of Canada and all these other false churches in the U.S. United States that supports the homosexual issue of sin. That's what you want to go after. That's what you desire. And then there comes a point and a place by which God says to you, depart from me. And then you go after your sin. And where does it lead to? As I just mentioned, it leads to hell. It leads to hell. It leads to... people don't understand what hell is all about. You know? They don't want to preach about hell. We'll lose the members. Let the members go. Let them go. Let them go. Let them go. Let them go. Let them go. Let them go. Let them go. Hallelujah, somebody. Amen. Oh, glory be to God. Let them go. Let them go. Let them go. Let them go. Let them go. Let them go. Let them go. Open the doors. If you don't want this gospel, go. It's up to you. But we're going to preach Christ and him crucified. Let the one wandering seaman come in, hallelujah, who says, I'm a sinner, oh God, forgive me. And let him come and hear the truth and be saved. The works of them don't want to be saved, let them go. Let them go. He that is filthy, the Bible said, be filthy still. If you don't want the truth, we want to be filthy, you want to go to hell, the Bible says. Go to hell. If you don't want Christ, go to hell. That's what the Bible is saying. Does God want you to go there? No. But the Bible says if you want to be filthy, then be filthy still. Go to hell if you want to hell. That's what God's saying. Because God said, I've tried to rescue you. I've tried to save you. I've tried to bring you to me. But you want to be filthy still. You want to go to damnation. Then be filthy. Isn't that what the Bible says? Oh, that preaching, I don't like that. But I don't really care if you like the preaching, if you don't like the preaching. Amen, somebody? It's of no consequence to me. Amen? I'm not paid by no denomination. I'm not paid by nobody. I'm not here to say, oh, good job, brother. Brother, good job. It's nice when people do that. I thank God for it. But I'm not here for that. Huh? I'm here to preach Jesus Christ and him crucified. He's not willing that any should perish, but all come to repent. But if you want to live in your sin, he says, if you want to be filthy at the end of the Bible, be filthy still. Receive my judgment. You don't want this gospel? Huh? That's what he says. Turn me now to 2 Thessalonians. Amen. 2 Thessalonians. Oh, you know, they say, that kind of preaching, it's not love. That's because you don't know the Bible anymore, my friend. You've been deceived so long listening to a false gospel over your pulpit. You have no clue. You read the Bible and you see if what I'm saying is teaching you the truth. Huh? You read it yourself, huh? Read it yourself. If what I'm saying preaching the truth? Yeah, but it's not with love. You deceive. You lying thing. You deceive. You think, oh, it's not. It's the Bible says love rejoices not in iniquity, but rejoices in the truth. Huh? That's why you got John the Baptist telling these men, oh, man, who hath warned you to flee from the wrath that is to come? Ye vipers. He called them vipers. Why? Huh? Snakes. Oh, but we shouldn't say that. No, because we've been hearing such a false gospel over the airwaves all the time, a pack full of lies, that we don't want to hear the truth no more. Amen, somebody? And we're not concerned about people's souls. When the Lord says, he that is filthy still, is he saying, yes, if you want to go to hell, go to hell? Yes, of course he's saying that. But does he want you to go there? No, he doesn't. He wants you to be saved. Here it is now, 2 Thessalonians chapter 2. The Bible says here, 2 Thessalonians chapter 2,
Okay, we go all the way down to verse number 10. It says, and with all deceivable, talking about the Antichrist here in the first part, and with all deceivableness of unrighteousness in them that perish, because they receive not the love of the truth that they might be saved. The Bible says, for this cause God shall give them, send them strong delusion that they should believe a lie, that they all might be damned who believe not the truth, but have pleasure in unrighteousness. Look what it says here. The Bible says, they receive not the love of the truth that they might be saved. That destroys Calvinism, does it not? These individuals could have been saved. The Bible says, but they weren't, because they received not the love of the truth. Yeah? They might have been saved, but they're not. God did not predestine them to damnation. Don't listen to that garbage of Calvinism. It's false. Amen, somebody? It's a lie. Jesus only died for a few people. No, it's a lie. Then you got the other extreme, which is universalism. Jesus died for everybody, therefore everybody's going to heaven. That's a lie, too. It's not according to the Word of God. These people could have been saved, but they chose not to. The Spirit of God convicted them, draw them to Christ. You can't get saved on your own unless the Spirit of God draws you. And they were drawn. And the Bible says they didn't want the truth. And it says, for this cause, because they didn't want the truth, God shall send them strong delusion that they should believe a lie. So what's God saying? God's saying, you want to live in your sin? You want to go to hell? Go to hell. Isn't that what God says? Isn't that what God says? You want to live in your sin? You want to go to hell? Go to hell. Is that what God says? Is that what he's saying here, essentially? Of course he is. People say, oh, no, God wouldn't say that. God is saying that. He's sending them strong delusion that they will believe a lie. He's ensuring their damnation because of the fact they don't want him. They've committed the blasphemy of the Holy Ghost. And they say, I don't want God. And God knows that they will never want him. So God gives them over to a reprobate mind. Huh? That's what the Lord does. God wants them saved, but they're saying, God, I don't want you. You think that God didn't want the Pharisees saved? Of course he did. Right? But they didn't want Christ. So there came one final, amen, attempt of the Lord to deal with them. This was the time when they healed. He healed this young person, right? From blindness and from the demon, cast out the demon. They're healed from, and their sight came back and their hearing came back. And the Pharisees didn't want that. Amen? After they were healed by the demon, from the demon spirit, the demon was cast out. And now they come to the place whereby they find a rejection of Christ. We don't want him. We don't want him. He cast out demons by Beelzebub. The final rejection of the Savior when the Spirit of God was showing him, he is the Messiah, he is the Messiah, he is the Messiah. Receive him. No, we don't want him. What about you? Huh? Are you at that place? I hope not. Well, you say when the Lord is dealing with you, and you say, no, I don't want you. The Bible says God will give you up eventually to a reprobate mind. You don't think he will? It's in the Bible. Well, my preacher tells me that God will never do that because he's head over heels over me. God will never do that to me. It's in the Bible. He says God will do it to you. If you desire not to have God anymore, God will give you over to a reprobate mind. And he'll say, I want you to be saved. But if you want to go to hell, you want to resist my spirit, you don't want me no longer, you're blaspheming the Holy Ghost, you're saying, I don't want your truth, Lord, I'm going to remain in my sin, I'm going to fulfill the lust of my flesh, I don't care about what your Bible says, I don't care about Jesus dying on the cross, I don't care about salvation, I don't want the forgiveness of sins. And what you're saying is, Lord, I don't need you, I don't want you, I'm going to fulfill my own lust. And then God says, if you don't want me, he gives you over to what you want. A reprobate mind to do those things which are not convenient. And in the end times, after the rapture, in the tribulation, Bibles, God will send them strong delusion that they should believe a lie, that they all might be damned. They're going to be damned. You may think, well, this is not loving from God. What are you talking about? Not loving from God? God is love. God tried to reach those individuals. God tried to speak to them. Amen? God tried to draw them to him, but they kept saying, no. God has given you and I free will. Yes, he draws us to himself. He brings us to himself. But if we say, no, Lord, then, amen, the opportunity to get saved comes, amen, more and more and more difficult because you're now resisting the Spirit. And that's why even the Bible says to the Hebrew, amen, believers, amen, harden not your heart. Hallelujah. Amen? When the
Holy Ghost is dealing with you, don't harden your heart. Amen, somebody. Don't resist the Spirit. When God is dealing with you about something, amen, somebody, you say, Lord, no, God, I want to serve you, Lord Jesus. There's times in my life, God, amen, God has dealt with me about certain things. Amen. And I had to repent of them. Amen. Sins, and I had to get right with the Lord and walk in the Spirit. And this time you got to say, yes, Lord. If you don't, amen, you're one step away, amen, from going to hell. Amen. One step away from hardening your heart. Hallelujah. And turning away from the Spirit of God. And listen, it's terrible because once you, amen, die in that condition, you go to hell forever. The Bible says there's never forgiveness. Never forgiveness. We're going to close. It says there's never forgiveness. Amen. Here in Matthew's Gospel, chapter 12. And it says here, neither in this world, neither in the world to come. Not in this world. And the Bible says not in the world even to come. Now, look at with me for a moment. In Revelation chapter number 9, or so rather, Revelation chapter 14, rather. We're going to go to verse number 9. Amen. Revelation chapter 14, verse number 9. The Bible says, and the third angel followed them, saying with a loud voice, if any man worship the beast and his image and receive his mark in his forehead or in his hand, the same shall drink of the wine of the wrath of God, which is poured out without mixture, into the cup of his indignation, and he shall be tormented with fire and brimstone in the presence of the holy angels and in the presence of the Lamb. Verse 11 says, and the smoke of their torment ascendeth up forever and ever, and they have no rest day nor night, who worship the beast and his image, and whosoever receiveth the mark of his name. Look at this now. The Bible says here that those who reject Christ, receive the mark of the beast, reject the Lord. Of course, they blaspheme the Holy Ghost. Amen. Anybody who receives the mark of the beast, blaspheme the Holy Ghost. There's no doubt about it. The Bible says here, and the smoke of the torment is up forever, and they have no rest day nor night. The Bible says, there'll be neither forgiveness in this world, right? And then it says, nor in the world to come. Well, that means that they will never be able to be forgiven. You got people talking about universalism, they're talking about a pack of lies. Amen, somebody? You will never be forgiven once you blaspheme the Holy Ghost, which is the total rejection of Christ. Remember, the Pharisees, they never actually said, we blaspheme the Holy Ghost. They didn't say that, but they committed it, right? Amen? So therefore, they've committed it. That shows that it's a total rejection of Jesus Christ because they said that he had an unclean spirit. It goes and says that, right? Later on. That means the blasphemy of the Holy Ghost is the rejection of Christ. It's not just speaking evil of Christ because Jesus said he'll forgive you for that. Amen? It's a complete rejection of salvation found in the Savior, by which you will no longer repent of your sin, but which you now give yourself over to Satan, the lust of the flesh, the lust of the eyes, the pride of life, and you no longer want God in your conscience any longer. You no longer listen to the word of God that tells you to repent of your sin, but now you created your own false religion, the religion of Babylon, amen, somebody, and you go after worshiping your own idol, and people say, well, you know, when people say, well, you know, like you talk, for example, this one man that came forward when I was preaching there last week or the week before. He preaching there on the street, and he said he was drunk with alcohol and his breath and everything. He said, I'm tired of living this life. And it shocked the life out of me because I never got people come up and and really said they want to get saved while I was preaching the first time. He goes, I want to give my life to Jesus. I'm tired of I steal, he said. I drink. He just listed all the sins that he did, and I was just take him back and pray with him. He said, you want to accept? He said, yes, I want to accept the Lord and repent, and I pray with him. And I said, I'm going to come and get your Bible the next day. And I got him a Bible, King James Bible, amen. And I gave it to him. And one of our booklets, you know, for new Christians, he was very appreciative of it. And he appreciated it a lot. And then a gentleman beside him who was also homeless said, you know, here's a cigarette, right? Pass it to him. I said, he said, what is it? I said, now you're saved. His name is Morgan. Morgan, you can't take that. He said, oh, but I need a couple days. I said, what do you mean? I need a couple days to get rid of these cigarettes. You know, I get the shakes and the alcohol. I get too much shakes. I said, the Lord would deliver you. He said,
you've got to surrender to him, though. You can't have that alcohol and them cigarettes. Nobody go. Then I came back to him this past week, told him the same. He got upset. Goes, blank, what does Jesus want me to do? Curse. He says, what do you? I said, you know, what Jesus wants you to do is to be obedient. Amen? And to truly repent. That's what the Bible tells us to do. But he wants to make up his own Christ on his own standards. I'll give it up when I'm ready. That's the problem. Everybody wants to create their own Jesus when they're ready. But are you ready for death? Death can come at any time. Huh? Oh, when I'm ready. Oh, yeah. Oh, are you ready for death? No, you're not ready for death when you speak like that. Amen? You're not right with God. You need to get ready to meet the Lord. The Bible says, prepare to meet that God, repent, and believe the gospel. And that's the problem. People don't understand, amen, that there will never be forgiveness in this life or in the life to come. You think that somehow, amen, I know God is full of compassion. You can deceive yourself. Oh, God is full of compassion, which he is. He's full of love, which he is. And therefore, amen, somehow I will get out of this mess in hell. It cannot be forever. This just can't be, because God is a God of love. The whole Jehovah's Witnesses, oh, what kind of God are you believing in? A God that has a torture chamber? Huh? Oh, that's not the kind. I don't care what you say. That's what the Bible says. There will never be forgiveness, Jesus says. Not now and not in the world to come. Not now in this world. In the world to come means the new heaven and the new earth, wherein dwelleth righteousness. And that's why in the book of Revelation, chapter number 21, and 22, when it describes a beautiful city of Jerusalem coming down from heaven, amen, from God out of heaven onto the earth, amen, it still talks about hell, the lake of fire. Why? Why would the Lord talk about this beautiful place of you know, this beautiful place now that's on the earth, this new Jerusalem with all of its 12 gates of pearl and all the gems and everything else, the streets of gold and all the wonderful descriptions that are beyond the human mind to comprehend. And then yet, amen, God still puts sprinkles, amen, and clear directions about hell, fire, and damnation within the description of the beautiful city, the new Jerusalem. Why? Because he warns you and I in his love to turn from your sin, to get right with him, to get right, because this place of hell is not just for a billion years, is not just for a trillion years, it's not just for a zillion, it's forever and forever, and the human mind cannot comprehend it, and that's why I don't mess with sin. That's why it's not worth it, amen, to have friends and family, amen, that believe that you're doing okay, and that will no longer be kind to you and be your friend, amen, if you come to Christ to 100% and come out of that divorce and remarried condition. Amen. You say, well, they might not like me no more. So what? Let them go. What about your soul? What shall it profit a man if he gain the whole world and lose his own soul? Those pastors and teachers telling you those lies, they, if they continue, amen, and maybe some of them already have blasphemed the Holy Ghost, but many of them will if they continue that way and die in their sin and go to hell. If they don't get right with God and tell you the truth that divorce and remarriage is adultery, and tell people the truth that homosexuality is sin, transgenderism is sin, smoking them cigarettes is sin. Having that alcoholic drink is sin. Lying and stealing is sin. Unforgiveness is sin. Hatred is sin. Amen. All racism is sin. All those things in your life is sin. If people don't preach the whole counsel of God and preach what the Bible says, then they're going to go to a place, the Bible says, called hell. They're resisting the Spirit of God. They're resisting the Spirit of God. Oh, I'm not going to preach against what's happening to the injustice in this society because some of my friends and family won't like it. Well, who cares? It's not. We're not here to please nobody but Christ. Amen. I'm not here to promote the police because some of my friends and family won't like it. Who cares? The police are ministers of God according to Romans chapter 13. Amen. To protect the public. Yes, there's bad apples, there's ungodliness, and there's all things that happen. But we got to do what's right, what the Bible says, amen? Hallelujah. If a group of people is being treated unjustly, amen, and many African Americans have in regards to the police and all that's happened in the past, well, we have to speak against it. That doesn't mean all police are bad. It means the bad apples that are there need to get rooted out, amen, somebody? Hallelujah. But does that mean all police are bad? Defund the police? That's garbage, amen? That's wrong. But we can't speak things because somebody likes it or doesn't like it. We got to say, Lord, what does your word say? I got to go according to the Bible. Amen, somebody? And preach Jesus Christ and him crucified. The only way to heal this world of racism, of hate, of sin, and abomination is through Jesus Christ, having him in your heart, becoming born again by the Spirit of God. Amen, somebody? Being right with the Lord. And so the end of it is this. The blasphemy of the Holy Ghost is the rejection of salvation in the Lord Jesus Christ. It is
to ensure that you will no longer hear the voice of the Spirit tugging at your heart, that you will no longer listen to his reproof. You'll no longer listen to him leading you to righteousness in Christ, to have your sins forgiven by the righteousness of God through the Savior and his precious shed blood on the cross. It means that you will no longer listen to the Spirit of God when he says, if you don't repent, you're going to go to hell of judgment because the prince of this world is judged. Amen? He shows you that if you're going to walk after Satan and his lies, you're going to go to the same place that Satan is going to in Revelation chapter 20. That's hell. In verse 10, I believe. That's hell. And verses 11 to 15 show that the people that followed him, who he deceived, will also go to the lake of fire. Huh? The blind both shall fall into the ditch. You follow after that preacher who's not preaching the truth? Until that divorce and remarriage is okay, being homosexual is okay, fornicating is okay. I read just today, I believe it was, that a good number of so-called, and I have to say so-called because they're not Christian, so-called Christians think it's okay to commit fornication. Half of them think it's okay to commit fornication. Have sex before marriage. It's fine. It's no problem. If you're dating, we can fornicate. We love Jesus. Oh, we're just going through a rough time. We're just going through a struggle right now. Oh, we're struggling. Oh, we got to fornicate. What? We're really struggling. Well, garbage. It's a lie. It's going to lead you to hell. Oh, that's pharisaical. That doesn't matter. You're saying that because you're resisting the Spirit. You're trying to find excuses not to listen to the Holy Ghost, and it's going to damn your soul to hell. Listen to what the Spirit of the Lord says, amen? Except a man be born again, he cannot see the kingdom of God. The unrighteous shall not inherit the kingdom of God. And so as we finish, the blasphemy of the Holy Ghost is a sin by which no man will receive forgiveness, nobody. The smoke of the torment will ascend up forever and forever. They'll have no rest day nor night. No rest, huh? If they were annihilated, they would have rest. They would cease to exist. Annihilation is unbiblical. Let me preach it again. Annihilation is not of God. It is satanic. The teaching of annihilation is a satanic teaching. Oh, I know commentaries that teach it. I know true Bible scholars that believe. Well, they're believing a lie. Amen, somebody? Oh, well, then in Christian history, somebody, I don't care about Christian history. I care about the Holy Scriptures. Jesus didn't say, man shall not live by bread alone, but by every historical document found in the Christian church. No, what kind of garbage? But by every word, hallelujah, that proceedeth out of the mouth of God. Amen, somebody? No, sir. We got to go. We have only one authority. That's the authority of the Word of Almighty God. Amen? If you even look at church history, you're going to follow it. Even Brother Peter was led astray by the Judaizers. Amen? It's right in the Bible. So you're going to go follow a church leader that can even as godly as Peter was, that can falter and fail? Huh? Are we going to do that kind of thing? Or go by the Word? Amen? We got to go by the Word of God. That's our final authority, not church history, but the Word of Almighty God. That's what so many people have got messed up, went back to the false church, the Catholic Church, because they believed in, oh, let's go back to church history to find out true Christianity. You want to find it out? Go back to the Word of God. Amen? And that's it. That's it. And when people no longer want to hear the Word of God, they blaspheme the Spirit. They've turned aside from the Spirit of God, and they've decided to walk after their own lusts and their own ways. Amen? And their own desires, and they no longer want to hear the Spirit of God, and they commit the blasphemy, the rejection of, amen, of the Holy Ghost, who's tugging at the heart to lead them to Christ. Remember, he's to glorify Christ, lead us to Christ to be saved. And they say no. And then Jesus says, if you do not believe that I'm he, you'll die in your sins. And what does it mean to die in sins? You die with you. If you die in your sins, you don't die with your sins forgiven. You die with your sins attached to you, by which the judgment of God is rested upon you. And when you die, it's too late to receive redemption. So then how in the world can you expect to come out of hell from that? When you no longer can receive the grace of God and the righteousness of God, how do you believe you can be right with God when you die in your sins? What kind of mess is that, huh? You can't. If you die in your sins, it's too late. It is appointed unto men once to die, but after this, the judgment. At that point in time, God already judges you. So how do you expect for you to receive redemption after death? You cannot. It's not even logical. It's certainly not biblical. And this verse, amen, we found in Matthew's Gospel, chapter 12, and the rest of them, in Mark's Gospel, Luke's Gospel, teach clearly that you will not be forgiven
if you blaspheme the Holy Ghost. But the good news is, praise God, all manner of sins can be forgiven. If you're not dead and God's dealing with you, you can be saved. You can be forgiven. You can be made right with God. Even if some people made that blasphemy challenge, amen, that doesn't necessarily mean that they blasphemed the Holy Ghost. They may not even understand what they did. Case in point, Paul the Apostle, amen. He would probably agree with the Pharisees, but he did it in ignorance. Many people do these things in ignorance. God only knows the heart. I don't know. Amen, somebody? So can they come to Christ? Of course. Oh, I committed that blasphemy challenge back in 2006. Now I want to get saved. But no, the devil will tell you that. If God is dealing with you and you want to be saved, that means that God is dealing with you to come to him and repent and be saved. Amen? You may have done it in ignorance. But there's no doubt people have done this horrible sin. And, of course, we know all those who died in their sins have done it. Some people who are alive have done it. We don't know who. But you don't want to do it, my friend. You want to come to the Lord and be saved and be right with God. And today is the day. Today is the day of salvation, because tomorrow could be too late, my friend. Praise God. You could be saved by the grace of God. All manner of sins will be forgiven. Jesus will forgive you. Amen. But don't commit the blasphemy of the Holy Ghost, because that sin will never be forgiven. When you reject Christ for the last time, it's too late. And you won't come back, because you've crossed that line where you say, I will not accept him. I will reject him forever. And your soul will be lost. And many people think, oh, your soul will be lost right now because you're in a nice, beautiful home, or you're in a night, you know, you see nice weather outside, and you can't understand what hell is like. Huh? Imagine you being locked up in a room, just a nice room. No lights, no windows, no nothing, the lights off for 1 month. No, let's reduce it. Let's get it. For 1 week. No, let's reduce it. For 48 hours in the dark, pitch black, 48 hours, no water. For 48 hours, how would you feel? Feel tormented, right? How about a week? How about a month? How about a year? How about 10 years? How about 25 years? How about 50 years? How about 100 years? How about 1,000 years? How about 10,000? How about a million years? How about eternity? That still wouldn't be, that still is wicked and horrible as that condition would be. That still would not be anywhere near what hell would be like. Where you hear people screaming, gnashing of teeth, amen? Weeping and gnashing of teeth, right? In hell, the flames of hell, huh? You can't understand it. I can't understand it. And there will never be forgiveness, not now and not for all the world to come. And that's why you need to come to Jesus. For God so loved the world that he gave, hallelujah, his only begotten son, that whosoever believeth in him should not perish but have everlasting life. You strayed from God, you need to come back to him. The Lord's dealing with you, you need to come back to him. If you're not right with God, you need to come to him now. Time is running out. You need to be saved by the grace of God. If you're homosexual, transgender, divorced, fornicator, liar, stealer, thief, whatever, have unforgiveness, whatever, you're going to play in that going to casino, playing lottery tickets, whatever sin you're doing, come to Christ today, be saved, be delivered. He'll forgive you. But you don't want to get to that point of rejecting Christ for the final time and losing your soul. For what shall it profit a man if he gain the whole world and lose his own soul? To stand. If you want to ask Jesus Christ, the Savior, into your life, you can. You can be forgiven. You can be saved. Amen. You don't have to commit the blasphemy of the Holy Ghost. You can get right with God while he's dealing with you now, while he's drawing you unto himself. The Bible says, seek the Lord while he may be found. Praise God. Call upon him while he is near. Let the wicked man forsake his way, the unrighteous man his thoughts, and let him return, hallelujah, to the Lord. Amen? Let him return to the Lord. Praise God. And that's what the Lord wants you to do to be saved. God loves you. And he doesn't want you to die in your sin. He wants you to be redeemed by his wonderful grace. But you can pray this prayer with me. A prayer itself can't save you. Only the Lord can. But if you mean it with a sincere heart and you genuinely repent and accept him as your Savior, he will save you. He will deliver you. Lord Jesus, just follow me if you want to pray. This is just a prayer. Lord Jesus, I'm a sinner. Forgive me my sin. Lord, I believe your word. I believe your word, no matter what anybody else says to me. And Lord Jesus, I want you to come into my heart and be my Lord and my Savior. I turn away from my sin. And I receive your salvation by faith alone as my Savior, my Lord. I believe you died and rose again from the dead. And Lord, become the Lord and the ruler of my life. And with the help of the Holy Ghost, I will live for you, I will serve you, and love you all the days of my life. In Jesus' name,
Amen. Praise God. You pray that prayer, we want to send you our free booklet, What It Means to Be Born Again, absolutely free. You can write to us on our website, internationaldeliveranceministries.org. We love you. Praise God. We're praying for you. God bless.

Amen. Praise the Lord. If you have your Bibles with you at this time, amen, this morning, please turn with me to Revelation chapter number 13, amen. And of course, we're reading from the King James Version of the Bible, amen. As many of these modern Bibles now are leaving out verses causing confusion, amen. Hallelujah. If we can just stand right at this time and hear from the word of the Lord this morning, amen. Praise God. Revelation chapter number 13, praise God, amen. Amen. God is good. Praise the Lord. Verse 1, we're going to read from. Before we do that, we're going to pray. Father, we just pray you just touch our hearts as we read from your word. Help us to be doers of this wonderful word of life. And not hearers only, deceiving, Lord God, our own self. Lord, we know your coming is soon, Lord God, but we're living in a day that, God, where blasphemy, oh God, is the theme of this world, Lord. And we pray to God that we would not be consumed with those lies, oh God, of what the world wants to promote, but we would be steadfast, immovable in the faith, witnessing to lost souls, oh God, before it's too late. We pray this in Jesus' name. Amen. Revelation chapter number 13, verse 1 says, "And I stood upon the sand of the sea and saw a beast rise up out of the sea, having seven heads and 10 horns, and upon his horns 10 crowns, and upon his heads the name of blasphemy. And the beast which I saw was like unto a leopard, and his feet were as the feet of a bear, and his mouth as the mouth of a lion, and the dragon gave him his power and his seat and great authority. And I saw one of his heads as it were wounded to death, and his deadly wound was healed, and all the world wondered after the beast. And they worshiped the dragon which gave power unto the beast, and they worshiped the beast, saying, Who is like unto the beast? Who was able to make war with him? And there was given unto him a mouth speaking great things and blasphemies, and power was given unto him to continue 42 months. And he opened his mouth in blasphemy against God, to blaspheme his name and his tabernacle and them that dwell in heaven. And it was given unto him to make war with the saints and to overcome them, and power was given him over all kindreds and tongues and nations, and all that dwell upon the earth shall worship him whose names are not written in the book of life of the Lamb slain from the foundation of the world. If any man have an ear, let him hear. He that goeth into captivity shall go, he that leadeth into captivity shall go into captivity. He that killeth with the sword must be killed with the sword. Here is the patience and the faith of the saints. And I beheld another beast coming up out of the earth. And he had 2 horns like a lamb, and he spake as a dragon. And he exerciseth all the power of the first beast before him, and causeth the earth and them which dwell therein to worship the first beast, whose deadly wound was healed. And he doeth great wonders, so that he maketh fire come down from heaven on the earth in the sight of men, and deceiveth them that dwell on the earth by the means of those miracles which he had power to do in the sight of the beast, saying to them that dwell on the earth, that they should make an image to the beast which had the wound by a sword and to live. And he had power to give life unto the image of the beast, that the image of the beast should both speak and cause that as many as would not worship the image of the beast should be killed. And it causeth all, both small and great, rich and poor, free and bond, to receive a mark in the right hand and in their foreheads, and that no man might buy or sell save he that had the mark of the name of the beast, or the number of his name. Here is wisdom. Let him that hath understanding count the number of the beast, for it is the number of a man, and his number is 666. Amen. God bless the reading of his holy, inspired, authoritative, infallible, and inerrant word. Amen. You may be seated in the presence of the Lord Jesus Christ. Amen. Praise God. Revelation chapter number 13. Amen. Speaks concerning the Apostle John, amen, as he's given this revelation by the Lord Jesus Christ, amen. Hallelujah. Remember in Revelation chapter, amen, number 1, praise God, as he's giving revelation by the Lord, amen. Praise God. The Bible says, amen, in verse 19 of Revelation chapter number 1, Jesus speaks to the Apostle John and says, Write the things which thou hast seen, and the things which are, and the things which shall be hereafter. In other words, the things which thou hast seen, of course, is the past, the things which are, the present,
and the things which shall be hereafter the future. Amen. And that just summarizes the book of Revelation. When he saw the Lord, amen, amen, in his glory, praise God, that's the things that he has seen. Now the things which are was from Revelation, amen, the churches, the church age, Revelation chapter number 2 to chapter number 3 represent the church age. Chapter number 4, the chapters 22 represent the future, amen? And so that's how we understand the book of Revelation. But we're going to go skip right now all the way to chapter 13 for a moment. Amen. Praise God. As in our text that we were just reading from. Revelation chapter 13 talks about a beast. Amen. Rising up out of the sea. Having seven heads and 10 horns. And upon his horns, 10 crowns. And upon his heads, the name of blasphemy. We're not going to go into all the details of that because it's extensive. But we want to just focus on something right now. And the main focus that we want to look into at this time is blasphemy. Blasphemy, the theme of this ungodly world, amen? Now, the Bible says that upon the amen, his heads was a name of blasphemy. This is referring to the Antichrist. If we look in verse 2 of Revelation chapter 13, the Bible says, and the beast which I saw was like unto a leopard, and his feet were as the feet of a bear, and his mouth as the mouth of a lion, and the dragon gave him his power and his seat and great authority. The dragon, without doubt, is, of course, the devil. We know that from Revelation chapter number 12, the chapter previously. Verse 9 says, and the great dragon was cast out, that old serpent, called who? The devil and Satan, which deceiveth the whole world. He was cast out into the earth, and his angels were cast out with him. So there's no doubt the dragon in Revelation 13 is the devil. Now, amen, as we let the Bible interpret itself. And so, he is the one that gave the Antichrist his great authority. Now, verse 3 says, and I saw one of his heads, as it were, wounded to death, and his deadly wound was healed. Now, we understand the scripture teaches that the Antichrist will be killed somehow. Amen. He was wounded to death, and he will resurrect, a mock resurrection such as what Christ did. Amen. To mock it. Are you hearing what I'm saying? Because this is the world's Messiah. Amen. All right. Can someone say amen? Amen. Hallelujah. Just bear with me. We're going somewhere here. So the Bible says, amen, all the world wandered after the beast. Amen. Verse 4. And they worshiped the dragon, which gave power unto who? The beast. The Antichrist. And they worshiped the beast, saying, who is like unto the beast? Who is able to make war with him? Listen to verse 5. And there was given unto him a mouth speaking great things and what? Blasphemies. And the Bible says, and power was given unto him to continue 42 months. Amen. He has a time limit. A hallelujah. God is still in control. Even though this world is getting more wicked, don't think for one moment that God is not in control. Hallelujah. Somebody, when the King of Glory died on the cross, hallelujah, before and rose again from the dead. Amen. He went to his disciples in Matthew chapter 28. Amen. Hallelujah. All power has been given unto me in heaven and on earth. Amen. Go ye therefore. And so when they tell you, hallelujah, by what authority do you do these things? You can reach out and tell them, by what authority? By this authority. The word of Almighty God, because all power has been given unto him in heaven and on earth. Hallelujah. Therefore, any law that goes contrary to the laws of God is of no force or effect. Amen, somebody? Hallelujah. That's why the apostle said, amen, we are to obey God rather than men. Hallelujah. Hallelujah, because no word is higher than the word of Almighty God. Hallelujah. No word is higher than God's word. So anybody that says, oh, well, you know, this is what the law says. If your law goes contrary to the laws of God, it means nothing. Look what God did. A man opened the prison doors and said, the angel said to him, preach all the words of this life. But they already threatened them. Amen. And Acts. God doesn't care about that. So now we understand that the main thing. God doesn't care about that. So now we understand that the main theme of the Antichrist

His heads were full of blasphemy. I mean, he speaks blasphemy. The Bible continues. We better listen here because God is saying something. Amen? God is saying something. Turn me to Daniel chapter 25, chapter 7, verse 25. Amen? Daniel chapter number 27, chapter number 7, verse 25. Amen? Praise God. We're looking at this, amen, this theme called blasphemy, amen, which the Antichrist will come and promote, amen. Praise God. Daniel chapter number 20, chapter number 7, verse 25, amen. I keep trying to say 27, but there's no 27 chapter in Daniel. Hallelujah, amen. Daniel chapter 7, verse 25, praise God. The Bible says, and he shall speak great words against the Most High, and shall wear out the saints of the Most High, and think to change times and laws, and they shall be given unto, and they shall be given into his hand until a time, times, and the dividing of time. Now, what does that mean? Time, times, and dividing of time. Time referred in the Hebrew, that word refers to 1 year. Times refers to 2 years. Amen. Then the dividing of time refers to a half of a year, 6 months, 3.5 years, 42 months. Amen, somebody? Hallelujah. And people say, oh, there's no God. And listen, hallelujah, the fool has said in his heart, there is no God. Amen? And how do we know? One man said, give me one evidence to show that there's a God. Give me one word to prove that the Bible is true. The man said, Israel. He said, there's never been a people on this earth that have lost their homeland for more than 300 years that kept their language, their religion, and the culture intact like the Jew. Don't tell me there's no God. Amen. And now when they had that Charlie Hebdo thing that happened in France, what happened? Last year they had 7,000 Jews go back to Israel. Now they expect 10,000 more. Anti-Semitism is rising up in Europe. God Almighty's bringing them back to the land of Israel, just like he said. Hallelujah, somebody. Are you hearing what I'm preaching? Amen. Oh, glory to God. Just to the exact detail like the scripture says. We can go into all the details of how the Bible is true by history, archaeology, Bible prophecy, the eyewitness accounts of Jesus Christ's death, burial, and resurrection. We want to focus on this for a moment. Blasphemy. He speaks great words against the Most High. The word of the mouth. Amen. Now, the devil's job is to blaspheme God. That's what he wants you and I to do. Are you hearing what I'm preaching? That's what he wants you and I to do. Look for a minute in Job. Job chapter 1. Job chapter 1. We want to look what the devil's job is. He wants to, of course, bring souls to hell. We know that. But he wants you to curse God. He wants you to curse God, and that means to blaspheme God. He wants you to curse him and blaspheme his name. When things go wrong, amen, he wants you to curse him. Say, what did God do for you? Did God get you a job? Look how you're struggling. Look how you're going through a mess. What is God doing for you? Look what happened to Brother Job. Job chapter number 1, amen. And we go to verse 8, this conversation with Satan and the Lord himself, amen. Let's go back to verse number 7. And the Lord said unto Satan, whence comest thou then? Comest thou? Then Satan answered the Lord and said, from going to and fro in the earth, and from walking up and down in it. And the Lord said unto Satan, hast thou considered, hallelujah, my servant Job? This is amazing. Imagine when God brags about you. Amen. Hallelujah. You must be doing pretty good. Amen. You must be walking with him. Hallelujah. God says, hast thou considered my servant Job? Amen. That there is none like him in the earth, a perfect and an upright man, one that feareth God and escheweth evil. Hallelujah. See, God doesn't care how much you can name it and claim it. God doesn't care how much houses you got because he blesses you with it if he gives you it. Amen. But he wants you and I to fear him. Amen. He wants you and I to live holy. Hallelujah. Eschew evil. Amen. With a holiness, no man shall see the Lord. The first thing that God did when he met with Moses, take the shoes from off thy feet for the place where thou standest is holy ground. Amen. God reveals himself to be holy. But we're living in a day and age where the church doesn't care about holiness for the most part today in North America. Holiness doesn't mean anything anymore. Don't preach about holiness. Amen. One time we preached, amen, we had the holiness preachers preaching about holiness, living right, amen, dressing right, hallelujah, talking right, amen, and the people were shouting hallelujah, amen, living right with God, amen, and they would preach against sin, and people were living right for the most part, amen, but now we're preaching so-called positive messages, and everyone's living negative. Back then, they were all preaching negative, everyone's living positive. Hallelujah. Glory to God. Something's

0: But we're going to get into that. Here, Job, now Satan, amen, the Bible says, then Satan answered the Lord and said, did Job fear God for not? Hast not thou made an hedge about him and about his house and about all that he hath on every side? Thou hast blessed the work of his hands, and his substance is increased in the land. But put forth thine hand now and touch all that he hath, and he will curse thee to thy face. That's what Satan wants. He wants you to blaspheme God. He wants the world to blaspheme God. He wants us to speak evil of God, to curse him, to curse him. If evil happens to us, look what God did for you. But the Bible says Job did not do that. Amen. He did not curse God. Amen. And did not sin with his mouth. Amen. Hallelujah. And so this is the essence of the devil's work, to cause the people of God to blaspheme the name of God. Don't do it. Take a stand. Know that the Lord will provide for you. Hallelujah. But this is the theme of this ungodly world, blasphemy. We know that the Antichrist will come in with blasphemies. But the reality is that the world right now is moving toward this man of sin. The Bible says in 2 Timothy chapter number 3 that evil men and seducers in verse 13 shall wax worse and worse. The Bible says deceiving and what? Being deceived. All right? That's what we're seeing now. So evil men and seducers are waxing worse and worse. And why? But why do they call the Antichrist the man of sin? What is sin? Sin, the Bible says, is the transgression of the law, is the breaking of God's commandments. The Antichrist is not going to come in and change laws in regards to, oh, you can drive, instead of driving 100, you can drive 200 kilometers an hour. That's not what he's coming in to change laws about. He's coming in to change laws that go contrary to the law of God. He comes in to change laws that go contrary to God's word and to bring forth sin. That's why you see in the courts now the justification of homosexuality. Amen? Because of the fact that now the courts want, the demon spirits are working through the court system. Amen? 1 Timothy chapter 4 verse 1 says, amen, that people will give heed to seducing spirits and doctrines of devils. And now this is what's happening in the court system. They are trying to, they're doing it already. In Canada, we've already done that. In the United States, they're doing that by state. But they're justifying homosexuality. Now, two men can get married. Two women can get married. And how did it happen? How did this all happen? I remember watching a YouTube debate with Barack Obama and Alan Keyes back in, I believe it was 2004, when they were running for the U.S. Senate in Illinois. And I just watched it because I was watching it, the question came up about homosexuality. And they asked Barack Obama, then Senator, about to be Senator Obama, they asked him and said, so do you believe that it's something innate? Or do you believe that it's something that they're born with, or is it a choice? And he said, well, because at that time he believed that marriage was only between a man and a woman. Of course, because the world wasn't ready yet. I'm going somewhere with this. So he goes, no, I believe that it's something innate, something they're born with, something. And my man goes, okay then. Well, therefore, if it's something that they're born with, I'm just summarizing what he's saying, then it's a civil right. You see, if in fact somebody's born this way, like Lady Gaga says, then they can't help that. That must be something that's a civil right. They're born this way. I'm born black, amen? I can't change I can get some paint and try to paint my skin another color, but it doesn't make no difference. I'm still from the Negro race, amen? So you got to understand that it's the same idea, right? That if somebody is born a homosexual, then therefore they should have civil rights. Isn't that right? Oh, yes. But the reality is the Bible teaches they're not born that way, amen? They're not born that way. No, sir. The Bible says, amen, in Romans chapter number 1, very clearly. And people say, oh, no, you shouldn't preach. I'm going to preach whatever God tells me to preach. I'm not to listen to nobody. If the word of God says to preach it, amen. What do they tell Jeremiah, amen? They say, oh, we don't want to hear you, Jeremiah. Jeremiah kept preaching it, hallelujah. The prophets kept preaching it, amen. The Bible says, preach the word in season, out of season. Reprove, rebuke, exhort. Why? Because we hate the homosexual? No, because we love them. We don't want to see them go to hell. Amen, somebody. We want to see them repent and believe the gospel. Hallelujah. Bible says in Romans chapter number 1, it says this. Amen. Hallelujah. For this cause, God gave them up unto vile affection. The Hebrew word, the Greek word here means, amen, it means shameful desires. Inordinate affection. It means affection in your heart that's sin, that's full of evil and iniquity. Hallelujah. See, the affection of homosexuality is sin. The affection is sin. Amen. Just as a man looking at another woman, and that's not his wife, the Bible says, is he commits adultery in his heart. Amen. Jesus says, from the heart proceed evil thoughts, murders, adulteries, fornications. Sin begins in the heart, not in the action. The action is only the manifestation of the sin. The Bible says in James, amen, chapter number 1, when lust hath what? Conceived, it bringeth forth what? Sin. Don't think that sin only happens when you commit it in an action. You're deceived. If that's the case, covetousness would not be sin, because covetousness is something that happens in your spirit. Amen? It's in your heart that needs to be cleaned up. Amen. Hallelujah. Jesus says, unless your righteousness shall exceed the righteousness of the scribes and Pharisees, ye shall now in no wise enter the kingdom of God. What? People say, oh, now we're under grace. Woo! Everything's great. Grace is more strict than the law. Are you hearing what I'm saying? Because the law, they can look good on the outward, and they weren't doing anything. But Jesus says, no, it's more than just the outward. It's the heart. You could be full of the dead man's bones, amen. You can clean up the outward, but the inward is full of dead man's bones. The heart got to be made right. Hallelujah. Amen. What does the grace of God teach us in Titus chapter number 2? Amen. It teaches us to deny ungodliness and worldly lust. Amen, somebody. But now they say, oh, we're under grace. Hallelujah. Do what you want. Huh? The Bible says, shall we sin? That grace may abound? God forbid. Amen. Huh. So what we find now? Amen. Is in Romans 1, we find, amen, that they're not born this way. And the Bible says, and likewise also the men, the Bible says, leaving the natural use of the woman. What? Leave the natural use. Let's go back to verse 26. For even though women did change the natural use into that which is against nature. And likewise also the men, leaving the natural use of the women, burning the lust one toward another, men with men working that which is unseemly, and receiving in themselves that recompense of the error which was meet. The Bible didn't say that they're born that way. What a bunch of garbage, amen? You know what that is all about? It's a devil's tactic to damn their soul to hell, amen? And then he brands the preacher who preaches against sin as a hater and as a bigot, hallelujah, as somebody who hates the no, sir. They can brand you all they want, hallelujah. The prophets didn't hate us. The prophets told us to flee from the wrath that is to come, amen. That's what John the Baptist preached, amen, because God loves us. He said the axe is laid under the root of the tree. How many churches would be open to John the Baptist today, amen, somebody, and allow him to come in and say the axe is laid to the root of... They say, ushers, get him out of here. God bless you, sir. Goodbye, goodbye, goodbye. And that's what they would do. Amen, somebody. What would they do to Jesus? Get out of here. When he said in John chapter number 7, hallelujah, the world hates me because I testify of it that the works thereof are evil. That's Jesus Christ. That's the word of God. And he said, when John the Baptist preached about hellfire and damnation, he said, there is no greater prophet than that of John. Hallelujah. And what kind of mess are they preaching over the pulpit today? Hallelujah. Telling you, you can't preach against homosexuality. You can't, oh, you're hating them. Oh, what kind of mess. That's the devil's demon spirits to stop the word of God from going forth. So that those precious homosexuals, adulterers, fornicators, liars can be set free through the blood of Jesus Christ. If this gospel be hid, it is only hid to them that are lost. And whom the God of this world has blinded. That's why the devil fights hard to shut the mouth of the preacher. Don't say nothing. Don't say nothing. Don't say nothing, John, to Herod. Don't tell Herod he's committing adultery. You're just wasting your time. Well, you're offending him. Because he's trying to warn him to flee from the damnation of hell. Blasphemy. The devil, Satan, the Antichrist will promote laws, and we're seeing it now. The mystery of iniquity is already working. The mystery of blasphemy, the mystery of sin is growing in intensity. Even when we first started the service to now, it's growing, it's moving. Things are happening around the corner, amen, in the world. Evil men seduces, waxing worse and worse. The world is being conditioned and setting the stage for the Messiah, the Antichrist. through the continuous rejection of the Lord Jesus Christ, and through the embrace and increasing promotion of blasphemy. What are some of the examples? Years ago, when the inception of rock and roll music happened, we've had groups that came out, you know, Tutti Frutti on Rudy, all this sexual connotations. I Found My Throne on Blueberry Hill, promotion of sin. The youth culture was grabbing a hold of this new music that was coming out, amen, that was promoting nothing but perversion and sin and iniquity. Then we find it grew worse and worse. We've had the Beatles that came out, amen, or the Sgt. Pepper Lonely Hearts Band album. On the front of the album, who do they have? They have a man by the name of Aleister Crowley. Who's Aleister Crowley? He was known as the wickedest man in the world in Britain. Amen? And he gave himself over to the occult, to Satanism, and every form of perversion. Amen? He's on the front of the album. Who was also on the front of the album? Gurus, the Maharishi Mahashi Yogi, one of the gurus of Eastern mysticism, on the front of their album. They call it one of the greatest albums that the world has ever known, the Beatles, amen, introducing the world to Eastern mysticism, amen, really for the first time on a major scale. The world had no idea what yoga it was. Now it's common. Even churches have yoga, not realizing that yoga is a yoke with Brahman, the supreme being of the Hindu god. Are you hearing what I'm saying? Amen? There is no Hinduism without yoga. Yoga is not an exercise. It is a spiritual worship getting you prepared for moksha. Moksha is a liberation of the soul, amen, to release your life from samsara, the cycle of death, birth, and rebirth. Then you can reach that area of so-called salvation where you become part of the universe. This is what I'm talking about. This is where these things are going, amen, where the world is today. These things, concepts of karma. No one talked about karma much in 20 years ago. Karma, they would ask you, what was that karma back in the 80s and 90s? What's karma? Even little children in school now talk about karma. Hindu concepts, biblical concepts are being thrown away. Minds are being reconditioned to a pagan worldview. And so what we're finding now, amen, is we have the Beatles, amen, you know, the Sgt. Pepper Lonely Hearts Club Band saying that we're bigger than Jesus Christ back in the 1960s. Then you got people like Jim Morrison of the Doors. He came out, amen, he said, cancel my subscription to the resurrection. Cancel it. Imagine, blasphemy. These groups, blasphemous, rock and roll music, it was ingrained in the inception of rebellion against God, blasphemy against God. His laws, his standards, his ways, and the church warned multitudes of it. Then we have Madonna, amen, with her, just like a prayer, showing Christ, amen, on the cross, blasphemy. Rock and roll music, blasphemy. Are you hearing what I'm saying? All this blasphemy about Christ, amen? Then we have Lady Gaga and all these people promoting homosexuality and sin and abomination, amen? Born this way and mocking the things of God. Are you hearing? But you got Kanye West with his new, I guess, book called Jesus. I can't remember. It's a blasphemous book that came out. Jesus, I believe it's called. And he mocks the Bible. He says he even looks at Jim Morrison as one of his great idols. I want to be like a Jim Morrison. Cancel my subscription to the resurrection. And you got these people going to go buy Kanye West's book. Oh, yeah. Here, what an abomination. Amen, somebody? And supporting all this mess. Amen. This so-called hip-hop. I'm telling you, this is a deception of the devil, and the devil knows it. And the worst part about it is this so-called Christian rock and roll and hip-hop and everything else. Deceiving everybody, making them think that it's okay. Bringing the world into the church. Be not conformed to this world, but be transformed by the renewing of your mind. And now you got people like the Newsboys coming out. One of the founders of the Newsboys says, I'm an atheist now. One of the men who had this Christian rock and roll, Christian hip heavy metal group, Tim Lambesis, is saying, "I'm an atheist." And he said, "Matter of fact, one in every 10 bands that we tour with were actually Christian," he said. Christian rock and roll. He said, this is not a preacher saying this. This is a man that was in the industry. So one, he's claiming to be an atheist now. One out of every 10 bands that he toured with were actually Christian. And then you got to question that one band that he toured with. What does he mean by Christian? What kind of mess are we in? You see? He said, we know that they were doing drugs. He said, sometimes when the young, as a Christian, so-called Christian rock band that we would tour, sometimes a young boy would come up to us and ask for prayer. And he'd say to them, "You pray." Because we didn't believe in God. And the churches thought they were great or were ministering to the youth. What deception. Amen, somebody? Hallelujah. When them old preachers told you to stay away from that mess, people laughed them and said, "Oh, they're senile." Hallelujah. They had no clue what they're talking about. But those men of God and those women of God were on their knees calling out to the Lord. Amen. Walking in holiness, feeling the power of the Holy Ghost. Hallelujah. And warning the people to turn from this blasphemous deception of hell. People just, "Oh, no, that's fine," because the church is, what does the Bible say? Paul, the Holy Ghost through Paul says, there'll be a falling away first, Second Thessalonians chapter number 3, and then the man of sin revealed. We're seeing the falling away, the blasphemy. People are moving away. Amen, somebody? Moving away from the standard, from the truth. And so what we find now, amen, in the movies, the Da Vinci Code, amen, mocking Christ, the last temptation of Christ, hallelujah, blasphemy, talking about him and Mary Magdalene being together. Then the other day I noticed, amen, the LGBT community came up with this, one of the most blasphemous things I could ever think of on the planet. Ever. I almost don't want to mention it, but I have to, I believe, to make us understand what's going on. They came out with a picture of Jesus Christ, the Son of God, the sinless, stainless Messiah, Son of God, who knew no sin. They came up with a picture of him on the cross as a homosexual. Now, if that's not blasphemy, brother, I don't know what it is. Are you here when I'm preaching? This is what we're talking about. This is what people are doing. And people's minds are now, amen, growing more into this. Yes, blasphemy Jesus Christ, the spirit of Antichrist. Are you here when I'm preaching? It's growing. Barack Obama the other day said, "Oh, we want to stop now. We want to stop therapy of young people we want to stop the therapy of young people from being homosexual. We want to stop that. We don't want them, we don't want anybody to try to discourage them from being a homosexual anymore. We want them to fulfill the lusts of the flesh." Woo! I mean, we're moving ahead as a society. Where are we moving to? We're moving to the regions of the damned. That's what they're moving to. Amen? The Bible says the blind lead the blind, and both, not just one, shall fall into the ditch. Amen? And so this is what we're doing today. Holly, this is what's happening today. And then you have now, in 2006, December, they came up with this thing. The atheists came out with this movement called the Blasphemy Challenge. And what it was, they would quote the scripture and say, "I blaspheme the Son, the Holy Ghost, the Father, Son, and Holy Ghost." And people would get on YouTube and call it the Blasphemy Challenge. This is what's happening now. This is where we're moving. And so so people are now openly blaspheming God, and they don't care about their soul whatsoever. But worse than that, we know where the world is going to, but we know, but what about the church world? So I just mentioned a few things a moment ago. Amen? The church world is blaspheming God, promoting a false gospel. Amen? That's what they're doing. How are they doing that? In Jude chapter number 1, there's only one chapter in Jude, but in Jude 1, praise God, Jude 1, amen. Hallelujah. Just turn with me for a moment there. Jude 1, and we want to go to verse number 4. Jude chapter 1, verse 4 says, "For there are certain men which crept in unawares, who were before of old ordained to this condemnation." What does the Bible say? Listen to scripture. "Ungodly men, turning the grace of our God into" what? "Lasciviousness, and denying the only Lord God and our Lord Jesus Christ." Now you got to hear this. This is very serious. What does the word lasciviousness mean? It means a license to sin. That's what it means. So what the Bible says that these false prophets are doing, they crept in unawares, and now they're teaching things that promote a license to sin. They promote sin and the acceptance of sin. That, hey, if you want to be a homosexual, just go right to it. You're okay. Tony Comp, I'm going to mention some names because the Bible says Alexander the coppersmith did me much evil. Amen? And the Bible warns us, Jesus warned of the scribes and of the leaving of the scribes and the Pharisees. Amen? And so I'm going to warn you about some people as well. Amen. You can take it or leave it. It's up to you. We look into it yourself. We're not saying these things to hurt anybody. We love everybody. We care about the soul. But there are certain things that are happening that are just absolutely blasphemous. Amen. Compromise. Tony Campolo. Amen. He comes out and he comes out and promoting. Amen. And saying that you're born a homosexual. He goes out and says, he doesn't believe that. You should commit the act, but you're born this way. He comes out in the human rights campaign and promotes and speaks with them. Amen. All these, I'm just telling you facts. Look into it yourself. Amen. And you have T.D. Jakes coming out. Amen. And saying, you know, how he made this movie called Sparkle. You know, a worldly, ungodly, secular movie. All right. And how he promotes this movie. Him and Oprah Winfrey is best buddies. Oprah Winfrey is a new age guru. Denies sin, rejects and mocks the cross, that Jesus Christ is the only way to heaven. And has her speak at one of his conferences. This is the kind of mess that we're talking about, somebody. Amen? And everybody thinks, oh, see, it's great. Don't go and follow somebody because they're big. Jesus is my sheep. Hear what? My voice. Amen? Hallelujah. You got to hear the voice of God. We have Joel Osteen saying that Mormonism, the Mormons are Christians. What do they believe? Mormonism, what do they believe? They believe that Jesus Christ is spirit brothers to Lucifer. They believe that Jesus Christ was created. This is the kind of mess that they believe. And promoting this mess, promoting these sins, and other things, he said, oh, I don't really preach against sin because that makes people feel bad. They don't want to hear about that. Jesus says, woe unto you when all men speak what of you? Because if you're going to preach against sin, people are going to hate you. Amen? They're not going to like you. They'll be your best bud. One man said, oh, I love this preacher. Oh, because he doesn't tell us nothing about our sin. He makes us feel good. He doesn't condemn us. Oh, we feel great about it. We feel great. He's a great guy. He's a great guy until you die and go to hell and you find yourself, amen, weeping and gnashing of teeth. Then you realize, oh, that preacher that preached hell found damnation. He is the one that really loved me. He told me to escape from here. But the false prophets didn't say that. What about in Jeremiah's time? Oh, you're not going to go into Babylon. Everything's good. God is pleased with you. Everything's smooth. Jeremiah says, turn from your sin. Turn from your adultery. He cried out, amen. Ezekiel cried out. Isaiah cried out. Hallelujah. The prophets cried out, and they laughed them and mocked them. Amen. Micaiah, in the time of Ahab. Amen. Ahab said, I hate Micaiah because he only comes out and preaches evil against me all the time. And Micaiah said, that's because God and Ahab's prophets said that, you know, everything's going to be okay. You'll be able to win the battle. And Micaiah said, that's because God allowed an evil spirit to speak through the mouth of your prophets. You're deceived. It's the same thing today. These false preachers are deceived. Amen? Justifying iniquity, not telling people the truth anymore, not telling them what's right any longer. And so what we find now is an apostatizing of the faith, a turning aside from the faith, amen? An acceptance of homosexuality, more and more acceptance of homosexuality, amen? And this is why, because people, the minute you believe that they're born this way, you're finished. They're already deceived. We got Rick Warren, amen? I'm not really a preacher against homosexuality. I just believe that we should have the traditional marriage. Look, that's just a mess. Traditional marriage, yes, we promote that, of course. But the issue is sin. The issue is not just against You know, what, let me just put this to you for a second. I was watching CNN, Chris Cuomo on CNN, talking to, I believe it was a preacher or somebody who advocated this law in Indiana in favor of protecting religious rights. And he said, why do you emphasize on the gay community? And I know why they do, because, of course, that's the issue of the day and that's what's happening. But he said, why do you emphasize on the homosexual community and you don't talk a thing about a man leaving his wife and marrying somebody else? And I'm saying, wow, that was really powerful. This guy's not even saved. Adultery, divorce of a marriage, rampant in the church. And here's somebody on CNN preaching about it. Amen? And the world and the church has accepted all this mess where you can come in the church and divorce your wife, remarry the secretary. Amen? Hallelujah. Amen? And think everything's okay. And then Jesus says, you're in a state of adultery. You're in sin. And what do you need to do? You need to separate yourself from that woman and be restored back to your first wife, or live single as the Bible says. That's what the scripture says. Amen? Hallelujah. But we don't want to support you, preacher, because you preach these things. It don't make no difference, because when the rapture happens, I'm not going to be here. Hallelujah. And they're still going to have to answer to God. Well, that's not a very exciting message, brother. Not about an exciting message. What's it? Amen? What about sin? What would Jesus preach? What would the apostles preach? Amen? Everybody, we got to get back to the old standard of holiness. Hallelujah. The old standard of truth. The old standard of righteousness. Hallelujah. Amen? That's the standard of God. Hallelujah, somebody. Woo, glory to God. And so what we find is the Bible says that they will promote lasciviousness. Amen? Sin. The social gospel. One man in one church my wife went to, the preacher got up and said, you know what? He said, there were some people that came to our barbecue that wasn't saved. He said, you know, and we gave them a hot dog and a hamburger. And he said, you know, that hot dog and hamburger was better than if we gave them a gospel track. I kid you not. That's what he said. It's better than giving somebody a hot dog. Nothing more. We have to feed those who are hungry. Amen? Absolutely. But what did the apostle say? It's not reason that we leave the word of God to serve tables. Number one is the gospel. And we see the belittling of evangelism, the belittling of preaching the gospel, the belittling of reaching out for souls. Just do a social gospel. Just give them food. Just give them shelter. Give them clothing. We have to do that. Amen. And I say amen to all those things. The Christian should do that. Amen. The church of God should do that. Amen. But that is not more important than preaching the gospel. Amen. Hallelujah. What's the point of giving somebody a loaf of bread and seeing them go slip slide into hell for all eternity? Why can't you do both? Give them food, but give them the word most important. But no, we're talking about a social gospel. Oh, no, we really shouldn't emphasize on that. That's because the demons are speaking right through the mouth of many preachers, telling them to not preach the gospel to those who are dying in hell. And the demons know that. The devils know that. And the devils are saying, see, look at that preacher over there. He's still preaching the old-time gospel. Hallelujah. Don't support them. I don't care what no demons say. I just read the Bible and realize that this is the word of him who cannot lie. Hallelujah, somebody. Because I know when that trumpet sounds, hallelujah, we're sticking to his word, we're going to go up, not down. So what we find now, amen, is a collaboration, amen, of preachers with the world, supporting sin, supporting the world, supporting blasphemy. More blasphemy is approaching. And blasphemy is not just when you, amen, speak against Christ. It's when you promote sin. So when the preacher says that it's okay for you to go ahead and shack up with your girlfriend, he's blaspheming God by promoting lasciviousness. The Bible says, turning the grace of God into lasciviousness and denying the only Lord and our Lord Jesus Christ. That's what they're doing. They're denying Christ. If they're telling you to do anything contrary to the word of God, they're denying the Lord. Amen? Amen? If they tell you to do anything against the word of God, they're denying the Lord. Amen? Oh, yes. Because they're telling you to go contrary to the standard of righteousness. And they're telling you to go ahead and live in sin. And it's time to realize that
1: People are actually being led to the Antichrist. The platform is being set. Minds are being reconditioned. There is a falling away. Don't we just read this in the Bible? Is it not in the Holy Scriptures? Did not the Holy Ghost warn you and not concerning it? Don't you see it happening now? What is going on? And people are just agreeing with everybody else and just going on the same wide road to hell. Not understanding, look, I got to flee from the wrath that is to come. I've been warned by the Spirit of God, amen, concerning these last days. I don't care if my mom and my dad like me. I love them, but if they don't like me, that's too bad. I got family members, amen, because of where I stand, they don't want to talk. God bless you, I love you, but if you don't want to, amen, run with this word, then you can run somewhere else, amen, somebody. If my dad doesn't ever want to speak to me again, and my mom, amen, they don't have to speak to me, amen. I love them with all my heart, but I'm not leaving the side of God. I love my wife. But if my wife didn't want to go with this gospel, amen, I'm going to stick with Jesus. And I know she would say the same thing about me. If you, Jesus says, you love your life, amen, or your son, your daughter, your wife more than me, you cannot be my disciple. That doesn't seem like a great way to get a number of people to follow you, right? Hallelujah. It doesn't seem like a great way for, you know, great advertising campaign, amen? When the rich young ruler, what must I do to inherit eternal life? Have you kept the commandments? Yeah, thou shalt not steal, thou shalt not commit adultery, honor thy mother and father. Yeah, Lord, I've kept all those things from my youth. Yet thou lackest one thing. Sell all that thou hast. Give to the poor. Come follow me. Young man went away sorrowful. Did Jesus say, oh, you know what, I'm so sorry. I didn't mean to offend you. We can work out a deal here. You can keep half of your money. And you know, Jesus didn't say that. Hallelujah. He didn't say that. He talked about a rich man entering into the kingdom of heaven. It's easy for a camel to go through an eye of a needle than for a rich man to enter the kingdom of God. Jesus is not going to... God Almighty, the Lord Jesus Christ, is not going to lower his standard for no ungodly, perverse world. Are you hearing me, somebody? Amen? He's not going to do it. Jesus called it a sinful and adulterous generation. Amen? Hallelujah. This is not the kind of message, preacher, I like to hear. Oh, my. It doesn't make no difference. When we read the word of God, that's what we're going to hear. As you go, hallelujah, we're getting ready to close. As you go through the scriptures, this is serious. You look at this, amen? When you leave tonight, when you leave this morning, and you're going to remember what I'm saying to you concerning this. When you look at the Bible and you understand as you get closer to the end of the scriptures, from 2 Peter, even from the Apostle Paul's last epistle to Timothy in 2 Thessalonians, you find a warning about false prophets, false teachers. How do we know that? The Bible goes and talks about that. You look for me for a moment here. We go to 2 Peter, amen, chapter number 2. Amen, 2 Peter chapter number 2. We're just going to go through this briefly. Amen. The verse 1 says, but there are false prophets also among the people, even as there shall be false teachers among you, who probably shall bring in damnable heresies, even denying the Lord that bought them, and bring upon themselves swift destruction. Verse 2, and many shall follow their pernicious ways, by reason of whom the way of truth shall be evil spoken of. And through covetousness shall they with feigned words make merchandise of you, whose judgment now of a long time lingereth not, and the damnation slumbereth not. Hallelujah. The Bible said it, for if God spared not the angels that sinned, but cast them down to hell and delivered them into chains of darkness to be reserved under judgment, and spared not the old world, but saved Noah, the eighth person, a preacher of righteousness, bringing in the flood upon the ungodly. And the Bible says in verse 6, and turning the cities of Sodom and Gomorrah into ashes, condemned them with an overflow, making them an ensample unto those that should live ungodly. Hallelujah. We see that there's a warning concerning false teachers and false prophets. We go to 1 John, the next, amen, book over. 1 John chapter number 4, verse 1. Beloved, believe not every spirit, but try the spirits whether they are of God, because many false prophets are gone out into the world. Hereby know ye the spirit of God. Every spirit
0: amen, hallelujah, that confesses that Jesus Christ is come in the flesh, is of God, and every spirit that confesseth not that Jesus Christ is come in the flesh is not of God. And this is that spirit of Antichrist, whereof ye have heard that it should come, and even now already is it in the world. Verse 4, I'm going to read on. Ye are of God, little children, and have overcome them, because greater is he that is in you than he that is in the world. Amen. And verse 5, they are of the world, therefore speak they of the world, and the world heareth them. Amen. You got these so-called Christian rock and roll groups. Amen. The world loves to hear them. Amen. The movies call them to come on to their movies and sing music for them. Amen. And use their soundtracks. Why? Because they're of the world. That's why. Amen. That's why. Because they're of the world. The world loves its own. Amen. Hallelujah. Are they going to call the old-time preachers? Amen. The old-time gospel singers? Back in the day, they're singing the old-time Holy Ghost gospel music? No, sir. They're not going to do that. Amen. I'm telling you, they're not going to do because they're not of the world. The world loves its own. Amen. Jesus says, ye adulterers and adulteresses, know ye not that the friendship of the world is to be the enemy of God? God called Israel to himself. God calls the church ecclesia out of the world, amen, to himself, amen. There's got to be a standard of holiness, amen, once again, amen. Hallelujah. He's looking for a people that's walking right with him. And so we continue on in this journey. We can continue on to 3 John, amen, but we're going to go on to Jude. As we just talked about, back to Jude again. The Bible says, for there were certain men crept in unawares who before were of old ordained to this ungodly, to this condemnation, ungodly men, turning the grace of our God into lasciviousness and denying the only Lord God and our Lord Jesus Christ. Let's go down to verse number 14. The Bible talks about, amen, the Lord's coming, amen, with his saints and with, amen, and to bring forth judgment. And Jude chapter 1 verse 14 says, and Enoch, praise God, the seventh from Adam prophesied of these false teachers, the ungodly, saying, behold, the Lord cometh with 10,000s of his saints to execute a judgment upon all. Now listen to how many times the Bible says ungodly. And to convince all that are ungodly among them of all their ungodly deeds, which they have ungodly committed, and of all their hard speeches, which ungodly sinners have spoken against him. Oh, for ungodlies. Amen? But, oh, well, you know, that message is not really showing the love of Christ. Well, what in the world? That means we got to kick a empiricists and cut the Bible in a multitude of pieces and say we should never read those verses of scripture because it isn't. That's because the devil is trying to recondition you and me not to hear this old-time gospel that was once heard over the pulpit, amen? Not to hear it. One time you can preach about hell and the whole church is shouting, not because they're happy about people going to hell, but because they believe in the truth of the word of God, that souls need to be saved. Amen, preacher, amen? Hallelujah. I'm from, amen, my background's Jamaican. So in those churches, I remember hearing in a funeral. Church of God, young man died, didn't know the Lord. Far as we know, maybe he died and got saved before he died, I don't know. Didn't live a right life, he was a drug dealer, far as I know, whatever. Anyway, he was there, family was there. I believe his family was saved, his parents. Preacher got up there. His text was from Revelation chapter number 20, verses 11 to 15. And whosoever's name was not found written in the book of life was cast into the lake of fire. Woo! Glory to God. Amen. I saw the young friends of his come to the altar. Hallelujah. Get right with God. There was a time people didn't care. The preacher didn't care what people said. They cared about their soul. Didn't care about their own reputation. Didn't care if you liked me. Didn't care if I had the greatest message. Didn't care if you pat me on the back. Didn't care. I was here, hallelujah, in my office to tell you, thus saith the Lord, hallelujah. Repent and believe the gospel. Amen. Woo, glory to God. That was the message. And so we find today Enoch to prophesy concerning the judgment of God upon the ungodly. All those that speak blasphemy will have to answer to God. The hard speeches that they've spoken against Christ will be brought into judgment. Amen? Everything that they say that was ungodly will be brought into judgment before Christ. We are in the last days, my friends. The Lord is coming back. Don't be deceived. Don't be deceived. There is a great form of deception. There is the mystery of iniquity that doth already work. There is a falling away, as the Bible has warned us. So as we see from Jude, wanted to talk about the common salvation, but he said, "But it was needful for me to write to you to earnestly contend for the faith." Why did he change his message from talking about the common salvation to talking about to contend for the faith? Because he knew, because in the last days, the Holy Ghost knows everything. He's God. In the last days, we needed the warning to turn away from false prophets, false churches, false denominations, false preachers that are telling us lies, that are moving away from the standard of truth. Justifying people up in the choir, amen, living a life of fornication, shacking up with a girlfriend and the boyfriend, no big deal, nobody says anything. People in the choir, people leading the men's group, amen. Some people, open homosexuals, leading the men's choir, amen. Are you hearing what I'm preaching? Amen. This is what's happening. Where is anybody caring about their soul? But we have to have music, preacher. Who cares if you don't have no music? Don't have it. We have to have somebody on our board. Don't have a board. Hallelujah. Let's get it right. Amen. Well, they're going to hate you. Let them kick you out. Knowing that you did what was right before God. Who cares? You're not going to have to answer to them. Amen. They want to speak blasphemy. God Almighty will bring them into judgment. But don't follow them. The blind both shall fall into the ditch. And so the word of God tells us, amen. We're going to close now. 2 Thessalonians chapter number 2 as we close. Amen. 2 Thessalonians chapter number 2 as we close. Praise God. The Bible says, "Let no man deceive you by any means, for that day shall not come, except there come a falling away first, and that man of sin be revealed, the son of perdition." Now, as we went through Revelation chapter 13, our text, amen, talking about the Antichrist speaking blasphemies, amen, and blasphemy against God, amen, hallelujah. The Bible says in 2 Thessalonians chapter number 2, verse 3, "Let no man deceive you by any means, for that day shall not come, except there come a falling away first, and that man of sin be revealed." Now, that what day should not come? They were scared that they were terrified that they were actually going through the day of the Lord or day of God's wrath and judgment, that they missed the rapture. The Holy Ghost through Paul was writing to them to say, "Let no man deceive you by any means. For that day, the day of Christ, the day of God's wrath, will not come except for two things happen. Number one, a falling away first." We're seeing that right now. We just went through a brief, amen, a summary of what's happening right now. There's so much more we can go into, but just for now, we understand that we are in the last days. We know that there's a great falling away in the church world today, amen? And we're seeing it at a rapid pace. Even Charisma Magazine and all these other magazines that never used to talk about apostasy is now talking about apostasy. Almost every issue that comes out, every article that comes out, they're talking about apostasy, talking about a falling away. One time they wouldn't say nothing about that. And I'm looking at more people that started talking about falling away. But this denomination agreement, homosexuality, this one agreeing with that one, agreeing with this sin, and all this mess because a falling away is here. Now, we're seeing it. Now, the second thing is that the man of sin is revealed. When will he be revealed? The Bible shows us when he will be revealed. We can go down. Verse 4 talks about he's going to show himself as God, setting himself in the temple of God. We go down to verse 5, 6, 7, and 8. "Remember you not that when I was yet with you, I told you these things, and now you know what withholdeth, but he might be revealed in this time." Now, remember, talking about the revealing of the son of perdition, the Antichrist. Something withholding the Antichrist from being revealed right now. That's what the Holy Ghost is saying. There's something holding the Antichrist from being revealed. Verse 7, "For the mystery of iniquity doth already work. Only he who not letteth will let until he be taken out of the way." The mystery of iniquity is working right now. The mystery of sin. What does it mean by mystery? The word mystery means a secret. Like you hold your mouth over your hand over your mouth, keeping a secret. The mystery of iniquity is working right now. The world doesn't know what's going on. Daniel says the wicked will not understand, but the wise will understand. We know that this is all in response to the coming of the Lord. All these things are happening right now because of Christ coming in the clouds and on earth with the saints. And so we realize that the mystery of iniquity is already working right now. But it's leading to the revealing of somebody. All these things that are happening, all these laws being changed, amen, is happening, amen, by this
1: spirit of Antichrist that's operating in the world right now. We don't wrestle against what? Flesh and blood, but against principalities, powers, spiritual darkness in high places. We are, amen, wrestling against these demonic forces of hell. That's why we got to put on the whole armor of God. Amen, somebody? And so the Bible says, as I close, the Bible says, amen, only he who now letteth will let until he be taken out of the way. What will be taken out of the way? The restraining power of the Holy Ghost. The Bible says that you and I are salt of the earth. Salt preserves righteousness. Amen? Salt preserves from decay. Rather, if you put salt in, they had, my wife's from Newfoundland, they salt the fish years ago, and they still do it today, but they did it when they didn't have much refrigeration to preserve the fish from decay. Amen? That's what salt does. We are salt and light. Amen? We're preserving this world from entering into total decay and destruction. But and now the Holy Ghost lives inside of a true born-again believer. Amen? And once we are gone, once the rapture happens, then that wicked shall be revealed. 1 Thessalonians chapter 4 talks about the rapture, verses 13 to 18. 1 Thessalonians chapter 5 then talks about the day of the Lord. The day of the Lord will happen immediately after the rapture. And when will that happen? That will happen once we are raptured, then that wicked shall be revealed. The Antichrist will come on the stage. Once, amen, it's like this. If somebody, Isaac, I'm going to ask you, go at the door for a second. It's like this as I close, amen? Praise God. Hallelujah. All right. Now, he's going to try to open the door. Try to open the door. I'm going to pull this. Try to open the door. Amen. Try to open it. All the way. Now the Bible says, He that withholdeth. There's something that's withholding. Amen. The revealing of the Antichrist. Who is it? It's the Church of God, the true Church of God, preaching against sin, preaching righteousness, taking a stand for truth, taking a stand for holiness, telling the world to repent and trust Jesus Christ to be saved. Keep pulling, keep pulling, keep pulling. And the one called be revealed, but he can't be revealed until, amen, the right timing, until there's the right time. And the Lord says, come up hither. We're gone. He's revealed. The Antichrist comes in, amen, and he's revealed to the world. But he can't come in until we're gone. We're holding him back. But there's going to come a time when we will be gone. Amen? And that's why, amen, the only biblical view. I did a teaching series about the rapture. Amen? It's on YouTube now. About the pre-tribulational rapture. Why? The Bible teaches only a pre-tribulational rapture, not pre-wrath or mid-trib or post-trib. The reason why the Bible only teaches pre-trib is because in Daniel 9:27, the Bible talks about that he, the Antichrist, shall confirm a covenant with many for 1 week, 7 years. He's revealed at that time. He's revealed at that time. Well, if he's revealed at that time, the rapture had to take place. Because the day of the Lord has come. Jesus said, at an hour that you think not, the Son of Man cometh. Amen. Watch and be ready. Hallelujah. If there was a so-called pre-wrath, amen, you would know the time. Jesus said, that day and hour knoweth no man. But you would know the time, pre-wrath, after the sixth trumpet is sounded. Oh, the rapture. Or rather, the sixth seal is open, but you see the rapture. The mid-trib would say, oh, after 3.5 years, those are old times. After the 7-year tribulation, those are old times you think the Son of Man would come at an hour that you think not. That can only fit in the pre-tribulational rapture of the church. He's coming at an hour that you think not, somebody. This world is going into blasphemy. This world is going into blasphemy. They're waiting for the Antichrist, their Messiah. Hallelujah. But we as a church of God are waiting for our Lord Jesus Christ. Amen. Looking for our blessed hope and the glorious appearing of our great God and Savior, Jesus Christ. Hallelujah. Amen, somebody. That's who we're looking for. He's coming back. Hallelujah. The dead and Christ shall rise first, but we which are alive and remain shall be caught up, hallelujah, to meet him in the air, glory to God, and so shall we ever be with the Lord, hallelujah, hallelujah, somebody, you believe it, shout hallelujah, all things are getting bad, but they're going to get better, hallelujah, they're going to get better, then we're coming back to rule and to reign forever, to give them an eviction notice. Amen? One of the greatest things after the two witnesses in Revelation chapter 11, finish their prophesying. The Antichrist kills them. They're lying in Jerusalem for 3.5 days. The world gives gifts to each other. Oh, do they love these preachers? Oh, they're great preachers. They're great guys. Let's have them on. Let's maybe Oprah Winfrey will call, you know, these two prophets on her show. And maybe CNN, they don't care about no show. They're messengers of God. Repent. Believe the gospel. How many churches are going to ask him? This is the mess that we're in today. Look at the Bible, amen? And then when they are gone to heaven, amen, God brings them to heaven, then this final trumpet sounds, the kingdoms of this world. I love it. Glory be to God. Thank you, Jesus. The kingdoms of this world have become the kingdoms of our Lord and of his Christ, and he shall reign forever is God's public service announcement. The party is over. The party is over. The banners of sin are coming down. The king is getting ready to come. And that's why the true preacher of Almighty God is preparing the world for a coming kingdom. Repent. Why? Why do I need to repent? For the kingdom of God is at hand. I'm preparing you for a coming kingdom. Prepare yourself. Get right with him. Get ready for him. An ambassador doesn't care about what anybody says. Amen. The ambassador to the United States does not care what Canada says. He only comes with the message from the United States. And likewise, the ambassador to Canada, from Canada to the U.S., only cares what Canada says. The ambassador of Jesus Christ only cares what Jesus Christ says. And we're not here to debate. We're not here to have no formal discussion. We're here to tell you, thus saith the Lord. Prepare yourself. He's coming back. And be ready to meet him. Because our trumpet's going to sound soon. Let's all stand. Amen. The theme of this ungodly world, blasphemy. Blasphemy. More blasphemy, more compromise, more sin. It's coming. It's coming. Praise God. You need to be ready. I think pretty much everybody's, for the most part, is right with the Lord. But if you want to have a time to rededicate your life or to the Lord, we're here to pray with you and to consecrate your life afresh. Amen. I want to pray with you that you can do that. Maybe everybody's all walking completely with him, and that's wonderful. Praise God. But if not, it's a time to consecrate your life to him. Amen. Praise God. And he will enable you to serve him and to live for him in this ungodly, perverse world. Just like he preserved Noah to do the same, he'll preserve you and I to do the same. Amen. Because sooner or later, the kingdoms of this world will become the kingdoms of our Lord and of

Amen. Praise the Lord. If you have your Bibles with you at this time, amen, this morning, please turn with me to Revelation chapter number 13, amen. And of course, we're reading from the King James Version of the Bible, amen. As many of these modern Bibles now are leaving out verses causing confusion, amen. Hallelujah. If we can just stand right this time and hear from the word of the Lord this morning, amen. Praise God. Revelation chapter number 13, praise God, amen. Amen. God is good. Praise the Lord. Verse 1, we're going to read from. Before we do that, we're going to pray. Father, we just pray you just touch our hearts as we read from your word. Help us to be doers of this wonderful word of life. And not hearers only, deceiving, Lord God, our own self. Lord, we know your coming is soon, Lord God, but we're living in a day that, God, where blasphemy, oh God, is the theme of this world, Lord. And we pray to God that we would not be consumed with those lies, oh God, of what the world wants to promote, but we would be steadfast, immovable in the faith, witnessing to lost souls, oh God, before it's too late. We pray this in Jesus' name. Amen. Revelation chapter number 13, verse 1 says, "And I stood upon the sand of the sea and saw a beast rise up out of the sea, having 7 heads and 10 horns, and upon his horns 10 crowns, and upon his heads the name of blasphemy. And the beast which I saw was like unto a leopard, and his feet were as the feet of a bear, and his mouth as the mouth of a lion, and the dragon gave him his power and his seat and great authority. And I saw one of his heads as it were wounded to death, and his deadly wound was healed, and all the world wondered after the beast. And they worshiped the dragon which gave power unto the beast, and they worshiped the beast, saying, Who is like unto the beast? Who was able to make war with him? And there was given unto him a mouth speaking great things and blasphemies, and power was given unto him to continue 42 months. And he opened his mouth in blasphemy against God, to blaspheme his name and his tabernacle and them that dwell in heaven. And it was given unto him to make war with the saints and to overcome them, and power was given him over all kindreds and tongues and nations, and all that dwell upon the earth shall worship him whose names are not written in the book of life of the Lamb slain from the foundation of the world. If any man have an ear, let him hear. He that goeth into captivity shall go, he that leadeth into captivity shall go into captivity. He that killeth with the sword must be killed with the sword. Here is the patience and the faith of the saints. And I beheld another beast coming up out of the earth. And he had 2 horns like a lamb, and he spake as a dragon. And he exerciseth all the power of the first beast before him, and causeth the earth and them which dwell therein to worship the first beast, whose deadly wound was healed. And he doeth great wonders, so that he maketh fire come down from heaven on the earth in the sight of men, and deceiveth them that dwell on the earth by the means of those miracles which he had power to do in the sight of the beast, saying to them that dwell on the earth, that they should make an image to the beast which had the wound by a sword and did live. And he had power to give life unto the image of the beast, that the image of the beast should both speak and cause that as many as would not worship the image of the beast should be killed. And he caused it all, both small and great, rich and poor, free and bond, to receive a mark in the right hand and in their foreheads, and that no man might buy or sell save he that had the mark of the name of the beast, or the number of his name. Here is wisdom. Let him that hath understanding count the number of the beast, for it is the number of a man, and his number is 666. Amen. God bless the reading of his holy, inspired, authoritative, infallible, and inerrant word. Amen. You may be seated in the presence of the Lord Jesus Christ. Amen. Praise God. Revelation chapter number 13. Amen. Speaks concerning the Apostle John, amen, as he's given this revelation by the Lord Jesus Christ.

0: Christ, amen. Hallelujah. And then remember in Revelation chapter, amen, number one, praise God as he's giving revelation by the Lord, amen. Praise God. The Bible says, amen, in verse 19 of Revelation chapter number one, Jesus speaks to the Apostle John and says, write the things which thou hast seen, and the things which are, and the things which shall be hereafter. In other words, the things which thou hast seen, of course, is the past, the things which are, the present, and the things which shall be hereafter, the future. Amen? And that just summarizes the book of Revelation. When he saw the Lord, amen, amen, in his glory, praise God, that's the things that he has seen. Now the things which are was from Revelation, amen, the churches, the church age, Revelation chapter number 2, to chapter number 3 represent the church age. Chapter number 4, the chapters 22 represent the future. Amen? And so that's how we understand the book of Revelation. But we're going to go skip right now all the way to chapter 13 for a moment. Amen? Praise God. As in our text that we were just reading from. Revelation chapter 13 talks about a beast. Amen? Rising up out of the sea, having 7 heads and 10 horns, and upon his horns 10 crowns, and upon his heads the name of blasphemy. We're not going to go into all the details of that because it's extensive, but we want to just focus on something right now. And the main focus that we want to look into at this time is blasphemy. Blasphemy, the theme of this ungodly world, amen? Now, the Bible says that upon the amen, his heads was a name of blasphemy. This is referring to the Antichrist. If we look in verse 2 of Revelation chapter 13, the Bible says, and the beast which I saw was like unto a leopard, and his feet were as the feet of a bear, and his mouth as the mouth of a lion, and the dragon gave him his power and his seat and great authority. The dragon, without doubt, is, of course, the devil. We know that from Revelation chapter number 12, the chapter previously. Verse 9 says, and the great dragon was cast out, that old serpent, called who? The devil and Satan, which deceiveth the whole world. He was cast out into the earth, and his angels were cast out with him. So there's no doubt the dragon in Revelation 13 is the devil. Now, amen, as we let the Bible interpret itself. And so he is the one that gave the Antichrist his great authority. Now, verse 3 says, and I saw one of his heads, as it were, wounded to death, and his deadly wound was healed. Now we understand the scripture teaches that the Antichrist will be killed somehow. Amen. He was wounded to death and he will resurrect, a mock resurrection such as what Christ did. Amen. To mock it. Are you hearing what I'm saying? Because this is the world's Messiah. Amen. All right. Can someone say amen? Amen. Hallelujah. Just bear with me. We're going somewhere here. So the Bible says, amen, all the world wondered after the beast. Amen. Verse 4. And they worshiped the dragon which gave power unto who? The beast. The Antichrist. And they worship the beast, saying, who is like unto the beast? Who is able to make war with him? Listen to verse 5. And there was given unto him a mouth speaking great things and what? Blasphemies. And the Bible says, and power was given unto him to continue 42 months. Amen. He has a time limit. A hallelujah. God is still in control. Even though this world is getting more wicked, don't think for one moment that God is not in control. Hallelujah. Somebody, when the King of Glory died on the cross, hallelujah, before and rose again from the dead. Amen. He went to his disciples in Matthew chapter 28. Amen. Hallelujah. All power has been given unto me in heaven and on earth. Amen. Go ye therefore. And so when they tell you, hallelujah, by what authority do you do these things? You can reach out and tell them, by what authority? By this authority. The word of Almighty God, because all power has been given unto him in heaven and on earth. Hallelujah. Therefore, any law that goes contrary to the laws of God is of no force or effect. Amen, somebody? Hallelujah. That's why the apostle said, amen, we are to obey God rather than men. Hallelujah. Hallelujah, because no word is higher than the word of Almighty God. Hallelujah. No word is higher than God's word. So anybody that says, oh, well, you know, this is what the law says. If your law goes contrary to the laws of God, it means nothing. Look what God did. A man opened the prison doors and said, the angel said to him, preach all the words of this life. But they already threatened them. Amen. And Acts. God doesn't care about that. So now we understand that the main theme of the Antichrist is blasphemy. The main theme. We just read it, amen, in verse 5. Let's go to verse 6 in Revelation 13. And he opened his mouth in blasphemy against God to blaspheme his name and his tabernacle and them that dwell in heaven. Why does the Bible focus so much on blasphemy concerning the Antichrist? He blasphemies heaven. He blasphemies the tabernacle of God. He blasphemies everything about Christ. Why does the Bible, his heads were full of blasphemy. I mean, he speaks blasphemy. The Bible continues. We better listen here because God is saying something. Amen? God is saying something. Turn me to Daniel chapter 25, chapter 7, verse 25. Amen? Daniel chapter number 27, chapter number 7, verse 25. Amen? Praise God. We're looking at this, amen, this theme called blasphemy, amen, which the Antichrist will come and promote, amen. Praise God. Daniel chapter number 20, chapter number 7, verse 25, amen. I keep trying to say 27, but there's no 27 chapter in Daniel. Hallelujah, amen. Daniel chapter 7, verse 25, praise God. The Bible says, and he shall speak great words against the Most High, and shall wear out the saints of the Most High, and think to change times and laws, and they shall be given unto, and they shall be given into his hand until a time, times, and the dividing of time. Now, what does that mean? Time, times, and dividing of time. Time referred in the Hebrew, that word refers to 1 year. Times refers to 2 years. Amen. Then the dividing of time refers to a half of a year, 6 months, 3.5 years, 42 months. Amen, somebody? Hallelujah. And people say, oh, there's no God. And listen, hallelujah, the fool has said in his heart, there is no God. Amen? And how do we know? One man said, give me one evidence to show that there's a God. Give me one word to prove that the Bible is true. The man said, Israel. He said, there's never been a people on this earth that have lost their homeland for more than 300 years that kept their language, their religion, and the culture intact like the Jew. Don't tell me there's no God. Amen. And now when they had that Charlie Hebdo thing that happened in France, what happened? Last year they had 7,000 Jews go back to Israel. Now they expect 10,000 more. Anti-Semitism is rising up in Europe. God Almighty's bringing them back to the land of Israel, just like he said. Hallelujah, somebody. Are you hearing what I'm preaching? Amen. Oh, glory to God. Just to the exact detail like the scripture says. We can go into all the details of how the Bible is true by history, archaeology, Bible prophecy, the eyewitness accounts of Jesus Christ's death, burial, and resurrection. We want to focus on this for a moment. Blasphemy. He speaks great words against the Most High. The word of the mouth. Amen. Now, the devil's job is to blaspheme God. That's what he wants you and I to do. Are you hearing what I'm preaching? That's what he wants you and I to do. Look for a minute in Job. Job chapter 1. Job chapter 1. We want to look what the devil's job is. He wants to, of course, bring souls to hell. We know that. But he wants you to curse God. He wants you to curse God, and that means to blaspheme God. He wants you to curse him and blaspheme his name. When things go wrong, amen, he wants you to curse him. Say, what did God do for you? Did God get you a job? Look how you're struggling. Look how you're going through a mess. What is God doing for you? Look what happened to Brother Job. Job chapter number 1, amen. And we go to verse 8, this conversation with Satan and the Lord himself, amen. Let's go back to verse number 7. And the Lord said unto Satan, whence comest thou then? Comest thou? Then Satan answered the Lord and said, from going to and fro in the earth and from walking up and down in it. And the Lord said unto Satan, hast thou considered, hallelujah, my servant Job? This is amazing. Imagine when God brags about you. Amen. Hallelujah. You must be doing pretty good. Amen. You must be walking with him. Hallelujah. God says, hast thou considered my servant Job? Amen. That there is none like him in the earth, a perfect and an upright man, one that feareth God and escheweth evil. Hallelujah. See, God doesn't care how much you can name it and claim it. God doesn't care how much houses you got because he blesses you with it if he gives you it. Amen. But he wants you and I to fear him. Amen. He wants you and I to live holy. Hallelujah. Eschew evil. Amen. With a holiness, no man shall see the Lord. The first thing that God did when he met with Moses, take the shoes from off thy feet for the place where thou standest is holy ground. Amen. God reveals himself to be holy. But we're living in a day and age where the church doesn't care about holiness for the most part today. in North America. Holiness doesn't mean anything anymore. Don't preach about holiness. Amen? One time we preached, amen, we had the holiness preachers preaching about holiness, living right, amen, dressing right, hallelujah, talking right, amen, and the people were shouting hallelujah, amen, living right with God, amen, and they would preach against sin, and people were living right for the most part, amen. But now, we're preaching so-called positive messages, and everyone's living negative. Back then, they were all preaching negative, everyone's living positive. Hallelujah. Glory to God. Something's wrong, but we're going to get into that. Here, Job, now Satan, amen, the Bible says, then Satan answered the Lord and said, did Job fear God for not? Hast not thou made an hedge about him and about his house and about all that he hath on every side? Thou hast blessed the work of his hands, and his substance is increased in the land. But put forth thine hand now and touch all that he hath, and he will curse thee to thy face. Satan wants. He wants you to blaspheme God. He wants the world to blaspheme God. He wants us to speak evil of God, to curse God, to curse him, to curse him. If evil happens to us, look what God did for you. But the Bible says Job did not do that. Amen. He did not curse God. Amen. And did not sin with his mouth. Amen. Hallelujah. And so this is the essence of the devil's work, to cause the people of God to blaspheme the name of God. Don't do it. Take a stand. Know that the Lord will provide for you. Hallelujah. But this is the theme of this ungodly world, blasphemy. We know that the Antichrist will come in with blasphemies. But the reality is that the world right now is moving toward this man of sin. The Bible says in 2 Timothy chapter number 3 that evil men and seducers in verse 13 shall wax worse and worse. The Bible says deceiving and what? Being deceived. All right? That's what we're seeing now. So evil men and seducers are waxing worse and worse. And why? Why do they call the Antichrist the man of sin? What is sin? Sin, the Bible says, is the transgression of the law, is the breaking of God's commandments. The Antichrist is not going to come in and change laws in regards to, oh, you can drive, instead of driving 100, you can drive 200 kilometers an hour. That's not what he's coming in to change laws about. He's coming in to change laws that go contrary to the law of God. He comes in to change laws that go contrary to God's word and to bring forth sin. That's why you see in the courts now the justification of homosexuality. Amen? Because of the fact that now the courts want, the demon spirits are working through the court system. Amen? 1 Timothy chapter 4 verse 1 says, amen, that people will give heed to seducing spirits and doctrines of devils. And now this is what's happening in the court system. They are trying to, they're doing it already. In Canada, we've already done that. In the United States, they're doing it by state. But they're justifying homosexuality. Now, two men can get married. Two women can get married. And how did it happen? How did this all happen? I remember watching a YouTube debate with Barack Obama and Alan Keyes back in, I believe it was 2004, when they were running for the U.S. Senate in Illinois. And I just watched it because I was watching it, the question came up about homosexuality. And they asked Barack Obama, then Senator, about to be Senator Obama, they asked him and said, so do you believe that it's something innate? Or do you believe that it's something that they're born with, or is it a choice? And he said, well, because at that time he believed that marriage was only between a man and a woman. Of course, because the world wasn't ready yet. I'm going somewhere with this. So he goes, no, I believe that it's something innate, something they're born with, something. And my man goes, okay then. Well, therefore, if it's something that they're born with, I'm just summarizing what he's saying, then it's a civil right. You see, if in fact somebody's born this way, like Lady Gaga says, then they can't help that. That must be something that's a civil right. They're born this way. I'm born black, amen? I can't change I can get some paint and try to paint my skin another color, but it doesn't make no difference. I'm still from the Negro race, amen? So you got to understand that it's the same idea, right? That if somebody is born homosexual, then therefore they should have civil rights. Isn't that right? Oh, yes. But the reality is the Bible teaches they're not born that way, amen?
1: They're not born that way. No, sir. The Bible says amen in Romans chapter number 1 very clearly. And people say, oh, no, you shouldn't preach. I'm going to preach whatever God tells me to preach. I'm not to listen to nobody. If the word of God says to preach it, preach it. Amen. What do they tell Jeremiah? Amen. They say, oh, we don't want to hear you, Jeremiah. Jeremiah kept preaching it. Hallelujah. The prophets kept preaching it. Amen. The Bible says preach the word in season, out of season. Reprove, rebuke, exhort. Why? Because we hate the homosexual? No, because we love them. We don't want to see them go to hell. Amen, somebody. We want to see them repent and believe the gospel. Hallelujah. Bible says in Romans chapter number 1, it says this. Amen. Hallelujah. For this cause God gave them up unto vile affection. The Hebrew word, the Greek word here means, amen, it means shameful desires. Inordinate affection. It means affection in your heart that's sin, that's full of evil and iniquity. Hallelujah. Those that see the affection of homosexuality is sin. The affection is sin. Amen. Just as a man looking at another woman and that's not his wife, the Bible says is he commits adultery in his heart. Amen. Jesus says from the heart proceed evil thoughts, murders, adulteries, fornications. Sin begins in the heart, not in the action. The action is only the manifestation of the sin. The Bible says in James, amen, chapter number 1, when lust hath what? Conceived, it bringeth forth what? Sin. Don't think that sin only happens when you commit it in an action. You're deceived. If that's the case, covetousness would not be sin, because covetousness is something that happens in your spirit. Amen? It's in your heart that needs to be cleaned up. Amen. Hallelujah. Jesus says, unless your righteousness shall exceed the righteousness of the scribes and Pharisees, ye shall now in no wise enter the kingdom of God. What? People say, oh, now we're under grace. Woo! Everything's great. Grace is more strict than the law. Are you hearing what I'm saying? Because the law, they can look good on the outward, and they weren't doing anything. But Jesus says, no, it's more than just the outward. It's the heart. You could be full of the dead man's bones, amen. You can clean up the outward, but the inward is full of dead man's bones. The heart got to be made right. Hallelujah. Amen. What does the grace of God teach us in Titus chapter number 2? Amen. It teaches us to deny ungodliness and worldly lust. Amen, somebody. But now they say, oh, we're under grace. Hallelujah. Do what you want. Huh? The Bible says, shall we sin? That grace may abound? God forbid. Amen. Huh. So what we find now? Amen. Is in Romans 1, we find, amen, that they're not born this way. And the Bible says, and likewise also the men, the Bible says, leaving the natural use of the woman. What? Leave the natural use. Let's go back to verse 26. For even their women did change the natural use into that which is against nature. And likewise also the men, leaving the natural use of the women, burning the lust one toward another, men with men working that which is unseemly, and receiving in themselves that recompense of the error which was meet. The Bible didn't say that they're born that way. What a bunch of garbage, amen? You know what that is all about? It's the devil's tactic to damn their soul to hell, amen? And then he brands the preacher who preaches against sin as a hater and as a bigot, hallelujah, as somebody who hates the no, sir. They can brand you all they want, hallelujah. The prophets didn't hate us. The prophets told us to flee from the wrath that is to come, amen. That's what John the Baptist preached, amen, because God loves us. He said the axe is laid under the root of the tree. How many churches would be open to John the Baptist today, amen, somebody, and allow him to come in and say the axe is laid to the root of the tree? They say, ushers, get him out of here. God bless you, sir. Goodbye, goodbye, goodbye. And that's what they would do. Amen, somebody. What would they do to Jesus? Get out of here. When he said in John chapter number 7, hallelujah, the world hates me because I testify of it that the works thereof are evil. That's Jesus Christ. That's the word of God. And he said, when John the Baptist preached about hellfire and damnation, he said, there is no greater prophet than that of John. Hallelujah. And what kind of mess are they preaching over the pulpit today? Hallelujah. Telling you, you can't preach against homosexuality. You can't, oh, you're hating them. Oh, what kind of mess. That's the devil's demon spirits to stop the word of God from going forth. So that those precious homosexuals, adulterers, fornicators, liars can be set free through the blood of Jesus Christ. If this gospel be hid, it is only hid to them that are lost. And whom the God of this world has blinded. That's why the devil fights hard to shut the mouth of the preacher. Don't say nothing. Don't say nothing. Don't say nothing, John, to Herod. Don't tell Herod he's committing adultery.
0: You're just wasting your time, or you're offending him. Because he's trying to warn him to flee from the damnation of hell. Blasphemy. The devil, Satan, the Antichrist will promote laws. And we're seeing now the mystery of iniquity is already working. The mystery of blasphemy. The mystery of sin is growing in intensity. Even when we first started the service to now, it's growing, it's moving. Things are happening around the corner. Amen. In the world, evil men seduces, waxing worse and worse. The world is being conditioned and setting the stage for the Messiah, the Antichrist, through the continuous rejection of the Lord Jesus Christ and through the embrace and increasing promotion of blasphemy. What are some of the examples? Years ago, when the inception of rock and roll music happened, we've had groups that came out, you know, Tutti Frutti on Rudy, all this sexual connotations. I found my throne on Blueberry Hill, promotion of sin. The youth culture was grabbing a hold of this new music that was coming out, amen, that was promoting nothing but perversion and sin and iniquity. Then we find it grew worse and worse. We've had the Beatles that came out, amen, or the Sgt. Pepper Lonely Hearts Band album. On the front of the album, who do they have? They have a man by the name of Aleister Crowley. Who's Aleister Crowley? He was known as the wickedest man in the world in Britain. Amen? And he gave himself over to the occult, to Satanism, and every form of perversion. Amen? He's on the front of the album. Who was also on the front of the album? Gurus, the Maharishi Mahashi Yogi, one of the gurus of Eastern mysticism. And on the front of their album, they call it one of the greatest albums that the world has ever known, the Beatles, amen, introducing the world to Eastern mysticism, amen, really for the first time on a major scale. The world had no idea what yoga it was. Now it's common. Even churches have yoga, not realizing that yoga is a yoke with Brahman, the supreme being of the Hindu god. Are you hearing what I'm saying? Amen? There is no Hinduism without yoga. Yoga is not an exercise. It is a spiritual worship getting you prepared for moksha. Moksha is a liberation of the soul, amen, to release your life from samsara, the cycle of death, birth, and rebirth. Then you can reach that area of so-called salvation where you become part of the universe. This is what I'm talking about. This is where these things are going, amen, where the world is today. These things, concepts of karma. No one talked about karma much in 20 years ago. Karma, they would ask you, what was that karma back in the 80s and 90s? What's karma? Even little children in school now talk about karma. Hindu concepts, biblical concepts are being thrown away. Minds are being reconditioned to a pagan worldview. And so what we're finding now, amen, is we have the Beatles, amen, you know, the Sgt. Pepper Lonely Hearts Club Band saying that we're bigger than Jesus Christ back in the 1960s. Then you got people like Jim Morrison of the Doors. He came out, amen. He said, cancel my subscription to the resurrection. Cancel it. Imagine, blasphemy. These groups, blasphemous, rock and roll music, it was ingrained in the inception of rebellion against God, blasphemy against God. His laws, his standards, his ways, and the church warned multitudes of it. Then we have Madonna, amen, with her, just like a prayer, showing Christ, amen, on the cross, blasphemy. Rock and roll music, blasphemy. Are you hearing what I'm saying? All this blasphemy about Christ, amen? Then we have Lady Gaga and all these people promoting homosexuality and sin and abomination, amen? Born this way and mocking the things of God. Are you hearing? But you got Kanye West with his new, I guess, book called Jesus. I can't remember. It's a blasphemous book that came out. Jesus, I believe it's called. And he mocks the Bible. He says he even looks at Jim Morrison as one of his great idols.
1: I want to be like, he says, I want to be like a Jim Morrison, cancel my subscription to the resurrection. And you got these people going to go buy Kanye West's book. Oh, yeah. Oh, yeah. Here. What an abomination. Amen, somebody. And supporting all this mess. Amen. This so-called hip hop. I'm telling you, this is a deception of the devil. And the devil knows it. And the worst part about it is this so-called Christian rock and roll and hip hop and everything else. Deceiving everybody, making them think that it's okay. Bringing the world into the church. Be not conformed to this world, but be transformed by the renewing of your mind. And now you got people like the Newsboys coming out. One of the founders of the Newsboys says, I'm an atheist now. One of the men who had this Christian rock and roll, Christian hip heavy metal group, Tim Lambis, is saying, I'm an atheist. He said, matter of fact, out of one in every 10 bands that we tour with, we're actually Christian, he said. Christian rock and roll. He said, this is not a preacher saying this. This is a man that was in the industry. So one, he's claiming to be an atheist now. One out of every 10 bands that he toured with, were actually Christian. And then you got to question that one band that he toured with. What does he mean by Christian? What kind of mess are we in? You see? He said, we know that they were doing drugs. He said, sometimes when the young, he said, as a Christian, so-called Christian rock band, and we would tour, sometimes a young boy would come up to us and ask for prayer. And he'd say to them, you pray. Because we didn't believe in God. And the churches thought they were great or were ministering to the youth. What deception. Amen, somebody? Hallelujah. When them old preachers told you to stay away from that mess, people laughed them and said, oh, they're senile. Hallelujah. They had no clue what they're talking about. But those men of God and those women of God were on their knees calling out to the Lord. Amen. Walking in holiness, feeling the power of the Holy Ghost. Hallelujah. And warning the people to turn from this blasphemous deception of hell. People just, oh, no, that's fine because the church is, what does the Bible say? Paul, the Holy Ghost through Paul says, there'll be a falling away first, Second Thessalonians chapter number 3, and then the man of sin revealed. We're seeing the falling away, the blasphemy. People are moving away. Amen, somebody? Moving away from the standard, from the truth. And so what we find now, amen, in the movies, the Da Vinci Code, amen, mocking Christ, the last temptation of Christ, hallelujah, blasphemy, talking about him and Mary Magdalene being together. Then the other day I noticed, amen, the LGBT community came up with this, one of the most blasphemous things I could ever think of on the planet, ever. I almost don't want to mention it, but I have to, I believe, to make us understand what's going on. They came out with a picture of Jesus Christ, the Son of God, the sinless, stainless, Messiah, Son of God, who knew no sin. They came up with a picture of him on the cross as a homosexual. Now, if that's not blasphemy, brother, I don't know what it is. Are you here when I'm preaching? This is what we're talking about. This is what people are doing. And people's minds are now, amen, growing more into this. Yes, blasphemy Jesus Christ, the spirit of Antichrist. Are you hearing what I'm preaching? It's growing. Barack Obama the other day said, oh, we want to stop now. We want to stop therapy of young people who we want to stop the therapy of young people from being homosexual. We want to stop that. We don't want them. We don't want anybody to try to discourage them from being a homosexual anymore. We want them to fulfill the lusts of the flesh. Woo! I mean, we're moving ahead as a society. Where are we moving to? We're moving to the regions of the damned. That's what they're moving to. Amen? The Bible says the blind lead the blind, and both, not just one, shall fall into the ditch. Amen? And so this is what we're doing today. Honey, this is what's happening today. And then you have now, in 2006, December, they came up with this thing. The atheist came out with this movement called the Blasphemy Challenge. And what it was, they would quote the scripture and say, I blaspheme the Son, the Holy Ghost, the Father, Son, and Holy Ghost. And people would get on YouTube and call it the Blasphemy Challenge. This is what's happening now. This is where we're moving. And so so people are now openly blaspheming God, and they don't care about their soul whatsoever. But worse than that, we know where the world is going to, but we know, but what about the church world? So I just mentioned a few things a moment ago. Amen? The church world is blaspheming God, promoting a false gospel. Amen?
0: That's what they're doing. How are they doing that? In Jude chapter number 1, there's only one chapter in Jude, but in Jude 1, praise God, Jude 1, amen. Hallelujah. Just turn with me for a moment there. Jude 1, and we want to go to verse number 4. Jude chapter 1, verse 4 says, "For there are certain men which crept in unawares, who were before of old ordained to this condemnation." What does the Bible say? Listen to Scripture. "Ungodly men, turning the grace of our God into" what? "Lasciviousness, and denying the only Lord God and our Lord Jesus Christ." Now, you got to hear this. This is very serious. What does the word lasciviousness mean? It means a license to sin. That's what it means. So what the Bible says that these false prophets are doing, they crept in unawares, and now they're teaching things that promote a license to sin, that promote sin and the acceptance of sin. That, hey, if you want to be a homosexual, just go right to it. You're okay. Tony Comp, I'm going to mention some names because the Bible says Alexander the coppersmith did me much evil. Amen? And the Bible warns us, Jesus warned of the scribes and of the leaving of the scribes and the Pharisees. Amen? And so I'm going to warn you about some people as well. Amen. You can take it or leave it. It's up to you. We look into it yourself. We're not saying these things to hurt anybody. We love everybody. We care about their soul. But there are certain things that are happening that are just absolutely blasphemous. Amen. Compromise. Tony Campolo. Amen. He comes out and promoting. Amen. And saying that you're born a homosexual. He goes out and says, well, he doesn't believe that you should commit the act, but you're born this way. He comes out in the human rights campaign and promotes and speaks with them. Amen. All these, I'm just telling you facts. Look into it yourself. Amen. And you have T.D. Jakes coming out. Amen. And saying, you know, how he made this movie called Sparkle. You know, a worldly, ungodly, secular movie. All right. And how he promotes this movie. Him and Oprah Winfrey is best buddies. Oprah Winfrey is a new age guru. Denies sin, rejects and mocks the cross, that Jesus Christ is the only way to heaven. And has her speak at one of his conferences. This is the kind of mess that we're talking about, somebody. Amen? And everybody thinks, oh, see, it's great. Don't go and follow somebody because they're big. Jesus is my sheep. Hear what? My voice. Amen? Hallelujah. You got to hear the voice of God. We have Joel Osteen saying that Mormonism, the Mormons are Christians. What do they believe? Mormonism, what do they believe? They believe that Jesus Christ is spirit brothers to Lucifer. They believe that Jesus Christ was created. This is the kind of mess that they believe. And promoting this mess, promoting these sins. He said, I don't really preach against sin because that makes people feel bad. They don't want to hear about that. Jesus says, woe unto you when all men speak what of you. Because if you're going to preach against sin, people are going to hate you. Amen? They're not going to like you. They'll be your best bud. One man said, I love this preacher. Oh, because he doesn't tell us nothing about our sin. He makes us feel good. He doesn't condemn us. Oh, we feel great about it. We feel great. He's a great guy. He's a great guy until you die and go to hell and you find yourself, amen, weeping and gnashing of teeth. Then you realize, oh, that preacher, hell, fire, and damnation. He is the one that really loved me. He told me to escape from here. But the false prophets didn't say that. What about in Jeremiah's time? Oh, you're not going to go into Babylon. Oh, everything's God. Everything's good. God is pleased with you. Everything's smooth. Jeremiah says, turn from your sin. Turn from your adultery. He cried out, amen. Ezekiel cried out. Isaiah cried out. Hallelujah. The prophets cried out, and they laughed them and mocked them. Amen. Micaiah, in the time of Ahab, amen. Ahab said, I hate Micaiah because he only comes out and preaches evil against me all the time. And Micaiah said, that's because God and Ahab's prophets said that, you know, everything's going to be okay. You'll be able to win the battle. And Micaiah said, that's because God allowed an evil spirit to speak through the mouth of your prophets. You're deceived. It's the same thing today. These false preachers are deceived. Amen?
1: justifying iniquity, not telling people the truth anymore, not telling them what's right any longer. And so what we find now is an apostatizing of the faith, a turning aside from the faith, amen? An acceptance of homosexuality, more and more acceptance of homosexuality, amen? And this is why, because people, the minute you believe that they're born this way, you're finished. They're already deceived. We got Rick Warren, amen? I'm not really a preacher against homosexuality. I just believe that we should have, the traditional marriage. Look, that's just a mess. Traditional marriage, yes, we promote that, of course. But the issue is sin. The issue is not just against, let me just put this to you for a second. I was watching CNN, Chris Cuomo on CNN, talking to, I believe it was a preacher or somebody who advocated this law in Indiana in favor of protecting religious rights. And he said, why do you emphasize on the gay community? And I know why they do, because, of course, that's the issue of the day and that's what's happening. But he said, why do you emphasize on the homosexual community and you don't talk a thing about a man leaving his wife and marrying somebody else? And I'm saying, wow, that was really powerful. This guy's not even saved. Adultery. Divorce of a marriage rampant in the church. And here's somebody on CNN preaching about it. Amen? And the world and the church has accepted all this mess where you can come in the church and divorce your wife, remarry the secretary. Amen? Hallelujah. Amen? And think everything's okay. And then Jesus says, you're in a state of adultery. You're in sin. And what do you need to do? You need to separate yourself from that woman and be restored back to your first wife, or live single as the Bible says. That's what the scripture says. Amen? Hallelujah. But we don't want to support you, preacher, because you preach these things. It don't make no difference, because when the rapture happens, I'm not going to be here. Hallelujah. And they're still going to have to answer to God. Well, that's not a very exciting message, brother. Not about an exciting message. What's it? Amen? What about sin? What would Jesus preach? What would the apostles preach? Amen? Everybody, we got to get back to the old standard of holiness. Hallelujah. The old standard of truth. The old standard of righteousness. Hallelujah. Amen? That's the standard of God. Hallelujah, somebody. Woo, glory to God. And so what we find is the Bible says that they will promote lasciviousness. Amen? Sin. The social gospel. One man in one church my wife went to, the preacher got up and said, you know what? He said, there were some people that came to our barbecue that wasn't saved. He said, you know, and we gave them a hot dog and a hamburger. And he said, you know, that hot dog and hamburger was better than if we gave them a gospel track. I kid you not. That's what he said. It's better than giving somebody a hot dog. Nothing wrong. We have to feed those who are hungry. Amen? Absolutely. But what did the apostles say? It's not reason that we leave the word of God to serve tables. Number one is the gospel. And we see the belittling of evangelism, the belittling of preaching the gospel, the belittling of reaching out for souls. Just do a social gospel. Just give them food. Just give them shelter. Give them clothing. We have to do that. Amen. And I say amen to all those things. The Christians should do that. Amen. The church of God should do that. Amen. But that is not more important than preaching the gospel. Amen. Hallelujah. What's the point of giving somebody a loaf of bread and seeing them go slip slide into hell for all eternity? Why can't you do both? Give them food, but give them the word most important. But no, we're talking about a social gospel. Oh, no, we really shouldn't emphasize on that. That's because the demons are speaking right through the mouth of many preachers, telling them to not preach the gospel to those who are dying in hell. And the demons know that. The devils know that. And the devils are saying, see, look at that preacher over there. He's still preaching the old-time gospel. Hallelujah. Don't support them. I don't care what no demons say. I just read the Bible and realize that this is the word of him who cannot lie. Hallelujah, somebody. Because I know when that trumpet sounds, hallelujah, we're sticking to his word, we're going to go up, not down. So what we find now, amen, is a collaboration, amen, of preachers with the world, supporting sin, supporting the world, supporting blasphemy. More blasphemy is approaching. And blasphemy is not just when you, amen, speak against Christ. It's when you promote sin. So when the preacher says that it's okay for you to go ahead and shack up with your girlfriend,
0: He's blaspheming God by promoting lasciviousness. The Bible says, turning the grace of God into lasciviousness and denying the only Lord and our Lord Jesus Christ. That's what they're doing. They're denying Christ. If they're telling you to do anything contrary to the word of God, they're denying the Lord. Amen? Amen? If they tell you to do anything against the word of God, they're denying the Lord. Amen? Oh, yes. Because they're telling you to go contrary to the standard of righteousness. And they're telling you to go ahead and live in sin. And it's time to realize that people are actually being led to the Antichrist. The platform is being set. Minds are being reconditioned. There is a falling away. Don't we just read this in the Bible? Is it not in the Holy Scriptures? Did not the Holy Ghost warn you and not concerning it? Don't you see it happening now? What is going on? And people are just agreeing with everybody else and just going on the same wide road to hell. Not understanding, look, I got to flee from the wrath that is to come. I've been warned by the Spirit of God, amen, concerning these last days. I don't care if my mom and my dad like me. I love them, but if they don't like me, that's too bad. I got family members, amen, because of where I stand, they don't want to talk. God bless you. I love you, but if you don't want to, amen, run with this word, then you can run somewhere else, amen, somebody. If my dad doesn't ever want to speak to me again, or my mom, amen, they don't have to speak to me, amen. I love them with all my heart, but I'm not leaving the side of God. I love my wife, but if my wife didn't want to go with this gospel, amen, I'm going to stick with Jesus. And I know she would say the same thing about me. If you, Jesus says, you love your life, amen, or your son, your daughter, your wife more than me, you cannot be my disciple. That doesn't seem like a great way to get a number of people to follow you, right? Hallelujah. It doesn't seem like a great way for, you know, great advertising campaign. Amen? When the rich young ruler, what must I do to inherit eternal life? Have you kept the commandments? Yeah, that, you know, thou shalt not steal, thou shalt not commit adultery, honor thy mother and father. Yeah, Lord, I've kept all those things from my youth. Yet thou lackest one thing. Sell all that thou hast. Give to the poor. Come follow me. Young man went away sorrowful. Did Jesus say, oh, you know what, I'm so sorry. I didn't mean to offend you. You know, we can work out a deal here. You know, you can keep half of your money. And, you know, Jesus didn't say that. Hallelujah. He didn't say that. He said, he talked about a rich man entering into the kingdom of heaven. It's easier for a camel to go through an eye of a needle than for a rich man to enter the kingdom of God. Jesus is not going to, God Almighty, the Lord Jesus Christ, is not going to lower his standard for no ungodly, perverse world. Are you hearing me, somebody? Amen? He's not going to do it. Jesus called it a sinful and adulterous generation. Amen? Hallelujah. This is not the kind of message, preacher, I like to hear. Oh, my. It doesn't make no difference. When we read the word of God, that's what we're going to hear. As you go, hallelujah, we're getting ready to close. As you go through the scriptures, this is serious. You're gonna look at this, amen, when you leave tonight, when you leave this morning, and you're going to remember what I'm saying to you concerning this. When you look at the Bible and you understand, as you get closer to the end of the scriptures, from 2 Peter, even from the Apostle Paul's last epistle to Timothy, in 2 Thessalonians, you find a warning about false prophets, false teachers. How do we know that? The Bible goes and talks about that. You look for me for a moment here. We go to 2 Peter, amen, chapter number 2. Amen, 2 Peter chapter number 2. We're just going to go through this briefly. Amen. The verse 1 says, but there are false prophets also among the people, even as there shall be false teachers among you, who probably shall bring in damnable heresies, even denying the Lord that bought them, and bring upon themselves swift destruction. Verse 2, and many shall follow their pernicious ways, by reason of whom the way of truth shall be evil spoken of. And through covetousness shall they with feigned words make merchandise of you, whose judgment now of a long time lingereth not, and the damnation slumbereth not. Hallelujah. The Bible said it, for if God spared not the angels that sinned, but cast them down to hell and delivered them into chains of darkness to be reserved under judgment, and spared not the old world, but saved Noah, the eighth person, a preacher of righteousness, bringing in the flood upon the ungodly. And the Bible says in verse 6, and turning the cities
1: of Sodom and Gomorrah, and their ashes condemned them with an overflow, making them an ensample unto those that should live ungodly. Hallelujah. We see that there's a warning concerning false teachers and false prophets. We go to 1 John, the next, amen, book over. 1 John chapter number 4, verse 1. Beloved, believe not every spirit, but try the spirits, whether they are of God, because many false prophets are gone out into the world. Hereby know ye the Spirit of God, every spirit, amen, hallelujah, that confesseth that Jesus Christ is come in the flesh is of God, and every spirit that confesseth not that Jesus Christ is come in the flesh is not of God. And this is that spirit of Antichrist, where ye have heard that it should come, and even now already is it in the world. Verse 4, I'm going to read on. Ye are of God, little children, and have overcome them, because greater is he that is in you than he that is in the world. Amen. In verse 5, they are of the world, therefore speak they of the world, and the world heareth them. Amen. You got these so-called Christian rock and roll groups. Amen. The world loves to hear them. Amen. The movies call them to come on to their movies and sing music for them. Amen. And use their soundtracks. Why? Because they're of the world. That's why. Amen. That's why. Because they're of the world. The world loves its own. Amen. Hallelujah. Are they going to call the old-time preachers? Amen. The old-time gospel singers? Back in the day, they're singing the old-time Holy Ghost gospel music? No, sir. They're not going to do that. Amen. I'm telling you, they're not going to do because they're not of the world. The world loves its own. Amen. Jesus says, ye adulterers and adulteresses, know ye not that the friendship of the world is to be the enemy of God? God called Israel to himself. God calls the church ecclesia out of the world, amen, to himself, amen. There's got to be a standard of holiness, amen, once again, amen. Hallelujah. He's looking for a people that's walking right with him. And so we continue on in this journey. We can continue on to 3 John, amen, but we're going to go on to Jude. As we just talked about, back to Jude again. The Bible says, for there were certain men crept in unawares who before were of old ordained to this ungodly, to this condemnation, ungodly men, turning the grace of our God into lasciviousness and denying the only Lord God and our Lord Jesus Christ. Let's go down to verse number 14. The Bible talks about, amen, the Lord's coming, amen, with his saints and with, amen, and to bring forth judgment. And Jude chapter 1 verse 14 says, and Enoch, praise God, the seventh from Adam, prophesied of these false teachers, the ungodly, saying, behold, the Lord cometh with 10,000s of his saints to execute a judgment upon all. Now listen to how many times the Bible says ungodly. And to convince all that are ungodly among them of all their ungodly deeds, which they have ungodly committed, and of all their hard speeches, which ungodly sinners have spoken against him. Oh, for ungodlies. Amen? But, oh, well, you know, that message is not really showing the love of Christ. Well, what in the world? That means we got to kick a appearances and cut the Bible in a multitude of pieces and say we should never read those verses of scripture because it isn't. That's because the devil is trying to recondition you and me not to hear this old-time gospel that was once heard over the pulpit, amen? Not to hear it. One time you can preach about hell and the whole church is shouting, not because they're happy about people going to hell, but because they believe in the truth of the word of God, that souls need to be saved. Amen, preacher, amen? Hallelujah. I'm from, amen, my background's Jamaican. So in those churches, I remember hearing in a funeral. Church of God. Young man died, didn't know the Lord. Far as we know, maybe he died and got saved before he died. I don't know. Didn't live a right life. He was a drug dealer, far as I know, whatever. Anyway, he was there. Family was there. I believe his family was saved, his parents. Preacher got up there. His text was from Revelation chapter number 20, verses 11 to 15. And whosoever's name was not found written in the book of life was cast into the lake of fire. Woo! Glory to God. Amen. I saw the young friends of his come to the altar. Hallelujah. Get right with God. There was a time people didn't care. The preacher didn't care what people said. They cared about their soul. Didn't care about their own reputation. Didn't care if you liked me. Didn't care if I had the greatest message. Didn't care if you pat me on the back. Didn't care. I was here, hallelujah, in my office to tell you, thus saith the Lord, hallelujah. Repent and believe the gospel. Amen. Woo, glory to God. That was the message.
0: And so we find today Enoch to prophesy concerning the judgment of God upon the ungodly. All those that speak blasphemy will have to answer to God. The hard speeches that they've spoken against Christ will be brought into judgment. Amen? Everything that they say that was ungodly will be brought into judgment before Christ. We are in the last days, my friends. The Lord is coming back. Don't be deceived. Don't be deceived. There is a great form of deception. There is the mystery of iniquity that doth already work. There is a falling away, as the Bible has warned us. So as we see from Jude, wanted to talk about the common salvation, but he said, "But it was needful for me to write to you to earnestly contend for the faith." Why did he change his message from talking about the common salvation to talking about to contend for the faith? Because he knew, because in the last days, the Holy Ghost knows everything. He's God. In the last days, we needed the warning to turn away from false prophets, false churches, false denominations, false preachers that are telling us lies, that are moving away from the standard of truth, justifying people up in the choir, amen, living a life of fornication, shacking up with a girlfriend and the boyfriend, no big deal, nobody says anything. People in the choir, people leading the men's group, amen. Some people, open homosexuals, leading the men's choir, amen. Are you hearing what I'm preaching? Amen. This is what's happening. Where is anybody caring about their soul? But we have to have music, preacher. Who cares if you don't have no music? Don't have it. We have to have somebody on our board. Don't have a board. Hallelujah. Let's get it right. Amen. Well, they're going to hate you. Let them kick you out. Knowing that you did what was right before God. Who cares? You're not going to have to answer to them. Amen. They want to speak blasphemy. God Almighty will bring them into judgment. But don't follow them. The blind lead the blind. Both shall fall into the ditch. And so the word of God tells us, amen. We're going to close now. 2 Thessalonians chapter number 2 as we close. Amen. 2 Thessalonians chapter number 2 as we close. Praise God. The Bible says, "Let no man deceive you by any means, for that day shall not come, except there come a falling away first, and that man of sin be revealed, the son of perdition." Now, as we went through Revelation chapter 13, our text, amen, talking about the Antichrist speaking blasphemies, amen, and blasphemy against God, amen, hallelujah. The Bible says in 2 Thessalonians chapter number 2, verse 3, "Let no man deceive you by any means, for that day shall not come, except there come a falling away first, and that man of sin be revealed." Now, that what day should not come? They were scared that they were terrified that they were actually going through the day of the Lord or day of God's wrath and judgment, that they missed the rapture. The Holy Ghost through Paul was writing to them to say, "Let no man deceive you by any means. For that day, the day of Christ, the day of God's wrath, will not come except for two things happen. Number one, a falling away first." We're seeing that right now. We just went through a brief, amen, a summary of what's happening right now. There's so much more we can go into, but just for now, we understand that we are in the last days. We know that there's a great falling away in the church world today, amen? And we're seeing it at a rapid pace. Even Charisma Magazine and all these other magazines that never used to talk about apostasy is now talking about apostasy. Almost every issue that comes out, every article that comes out, they're talking about apostasy, talking about a falling away. One time they wouldn't say nothing about that. And I'm looking at more people that started talking about falling away. But this denomination agreeing with homosexuality, this one agreeing with that one, agreeing with this sin, and all this mess because a falling away is here. Now, we're seeing it. Now, the second thing is that man of sin is revealed. When will he be revealed? The Bible shows us when he will be revealed. We can go down. Verse 4 talks about he's going to show himself as God, setting himself in the temple of God. We go down to verse 5, 6, 7, and 8. "Remember you not that when I was with you, I told you these things, and now you know what withholdeth, but he might be revealed in this time." Now, remember, talking about the revealing of the son of perdition, the Antichrist. There's something withholding the Antichrist from being revealed right now. That's what the Holy Ghost is saying. There's something holding the Antichrist from being revealed. Verse 7, "For the mystery of iniquity doth already work. Only he who not letteth will let until he be taken out of the way." The mystery of iniquity is working right now. The mystery of sin. What does it mean by mystery? The word mystery means a secret. Like you hold your mouth over your hand over your mouth, keeping a secret. The mystery of iniquity is working right now. The world doesn't know what's going on. Daniel says the wicked will not understand, but the wise will understand. We know that this is all in response to the coming of the Lord. All these things are happening right now because of Christ coming in the clouds and on earth with the saints. And so we realize that the mystery of iniquity is already working right now. But it's leading to the revealing of somebody. All these things that are happening, all these laws being changed, amen, is happening, amen, by this spirit of Antichrist that's operating in the world right now. We don't wrestle against what? Flesh and blood, but against principalities, powers, spiritual darkness in high places. We are, amen, wrestling against these demonic forces of hell. That's why we got to put on the whole armor of God. Amen, somebody? Amen, wrestling against these demonic forces of hell. That's why we got to put on the whole armor of God. Amen, somebody? And so the Bible says,

light, amen, we're preserving this world from entering into total decay and destruction. And now the Holy Ghost lives inside of a true born-again believer, amen? And once we are gone, once the rapture happens, then that wicked shall be revealed. 1 Thessalonians chapter 4 talks about the rapture, verses 13 to 18. 1 Thessalonians chapter 5 then talks about the day of the Lord. The day of the Lord will happen immediately after the rapture. And when will that happen? That will happen once we are raptured, then that wicked shall be revealed. The Antichrist will come on the stage. Once, amen, it's like this. If somebody, Isaac, I'm going to ask you, go at the door for a second. It's like this as I close, amen? Praise God. Hallelujah. All right. Now, he's going to try to open the door. Try to open the door. I'm going to pull this. Try to open the door. Amen. Try to open it all the way. Now, the Bible says, he that withletteth. There's something that's withholding, amen, the revealing of the Antichrist. Who is it? It's the church of God. The true church of God preaching against sin, preaching righteousness, taking a stand for truth, taking a stand for holiness, telling the world to repent and trust Jesus Christ to be saved. Keep pulling. And the one called be revealed, but he can't be revealed until, amen, the right timing, until there's the right time. And the Lord says, come up hither. We're God. He's revealed. The Antichrist comes in, amen, and he's revealed to the world. But he can't come in until we're gone. We're holding him back. But there's going to come a time when we will be gone. Amen. And that's why, amen, the only biblical view. I did a YouTube teaching series about the rapture. Amen. It's on YouTube now. About the pre-tribulational rapture. Why? The Bible teaches only a pre-tribulational rapture, not pre-wrath or mid-trib or post-trib. The reason why the Bible only teaches pre-trib is because in Daniel 9:27, the Bible talks about that the Antichrist shall confirm a covenant with many for 1 week, 7 years. He's revealed at that time. Well, if he's revealed at that time, the rapture had to take place. Because the day of the Lord has come. Jesus said, at an hour that you think not, the Son of Man cometh. Amen. Watch and be ready. Hallelujah. If there was a so-called pre-wrath, amen, you would know the time. Jesus says, that day and hour knoweth no man. But you would know the time, pre-wrath, after the sixth trumpet is sounded. Oh, the rapture. Or rather, the sixth seal is open. The music, the rapture. The mid-trib will say, oh, after 3.5 years, those are old times. After the 7-year tribulation, those are old times you think the Son of Man would come at an hour that you think not. That can only fit in the pre-tribulational rapture of the church. He's coming at an hour that you think not, somebody. This world is going into blasphemy. They're waiting for the Antichrist, their Messiah. Hallelujah. But we as a church of God are waiting for our Lord Jesus Christ. Amen. Looking for our blessed hope and the glorious appearing of our great God and Savior, Jesus Christ. Hallelujah. Amen, somebody. That's who we're looking for. He's coming back. Hallelujah. The dead and Christ shall rise first, but we which are alive and remain shall be caught up, hallelujah, to meet him in the air, glory to God, and so shall we ever be with the Lord, hallelujah, hallelujah, somebody, you believe it, shout hallelujah, all things are getting bad, but they're going to get better, hallelujah, they're going to get better, then we're coming back to rule and to reign forever, to give them an eviction notice. Amen? One of the greatest things after the two witnesses in Revelation chapter 11 finish their prophesying, the Antichrist kills them. They're lying in Jerusalem for 3.5 days. The world gives gifts to each other. Oh, did they love these preachers? Oh, they're great preachers. They're great guys. Let's have them on. Maybe Oprah Winfrey will call, you know, these two prophets on her show. And maybe CNN, they don't care about no show. They're messengers of God. Repent. Believe the gospel. How many churches are going to ask him? This is the mess that we're in today. Look at the Bible, amen? And then when they are gone to heaven, amen, God brings them to heaven. Then this final trumpet sounds, the kingdoms of this world. I love it. Glory be to God. Thank you, Jesus. The kingdoms of this world have become the kingdoms of

the Lord and of his Christ, and he shall reign forever is God's public service announcement. The party is over. The party is over. The banners of sin are coming down. The king is getting ready to come. And that's why the true preacher of Almighty God is preparing the world for a coming kingdom. Repent. Why? Why do I need to repent? For the kingdom of God is at hand. I'm preparing you for a coming kingdom. Prepare yourself. Get right with him. Get ready for him. An ambassador doesn't care about what anybody says. Amen. The ambassador to the United States does not care what Canada says. He only comes with the message from the United States. And likewise, the ambassador to Canada, from Canada to the U.S., only cares what Canada says. The ambassador of Jesus Christ only cares what Jesus Christ says. And we're not here to debate. We're not here to have no formal discussion. We're here to tell you, thus saith the Lord. Prepare yourself. He's coming back. And be ready to meet him. Because that trumpet's going to sound soon. Let's all stand. Amen. The theme of this ungodly world, blasphemy. Blasphemy. More blasphemy, more compromise, more sin. It's coming. It's coming. Praise God. You need to be ready. I think pretty much everybody's, for the most part, is right with the Lord. But if you want to have a time to rededicate your life or to the Lord, we're here to pray with you and to consecrate your life afresh. Amen. I want to pray with you that you can do that. Maybe everybody's all walking completely with him, and that's wonderful. Praise God. But if not, it's a time to consecrate your life to him. Amen. Praise God. And he will enable you to serve him and to live for him in this ungodly, perverse world. Just like he preserved Noah to do the same, he'll preserve you and I to do the same. Amen. Because sooner or later, the kingdoms of this world will become the kingdoms of our Lord and of

Amen. Praise the Lord. I want to welcome you right now to the International Deliverance Ministries radio broadcast and podcast. My name is Evangelist Sean Benito, and also International Voice of Deliverance Radio, 24 hours of uncompromised Christian radio. 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Praise the Lord. Almost forgot the website, amen, address, amen. Praise God. We want to go right now into our topic of discussion, and that is the LGBTQ tsunami. The LGBTQ tsunami. Amen. The judgment of God is near. That's what it means. The LGBTQ tsunami. The judgment of God is near. What do I mean by this? The LGBTQ tsunami. What I mean by this is that the homosexual community, amen, of course, by which we pray for, we love, we want them to be saved. But make no mistake, the Bible calls homosexuality sin. In Romans chapter number 1, amen, verses number 26 to 27, we're going to continue to talk about that in some more detail. But the reality is the Bible mentions that this is the sin that will bring forth the judgment of God. Of course, all sin, God is against all unrighteousness, all sin, whether it's adultery, fornication, amen, whether it's lying, stealing, whatever it may be, all those sins are a violation of God's law. The Bible says, for all have sinned and come short of the glory of God. Every one of us. There's nobody, amen, better than somebody else. But at the same time, the Bible makes it clear that we've all sinned against God. But however, listen to this now. What I mean by the LGBTQ tsunami, that this thing, the homosexual community, is gulping up or is affecting the whole world, literally. Right now, when you go downtown, I'm living here in Halifax, Nova Scotia, on the east coast of Canada, and you can go anywhere, the United States, New York City, you can go to London, England, you can go pretty much anywhere in the world, and you'll find the homosexual flag in every store, every bank, on the schools, and tragically, even in the churches, even in some churches, of course, they're not really the church of God, but they're apostate. We've seen a few churches here saying that, oh, they're promoting pride. They're so happy about pride. But the reality is that God's wrath and judgment, people don't understand this, is coming. And one of the things the Apostle Paul talks about is when a generation or a nation turns their back against the God of the Bible, amen, the God of Israel, when a nation turns their back against the God of Israel and goes down to its lowest degradation, they always turn to the sin of homosexuality. Always turn to the sin of homosexuality. You go look at now Sodom and Gomorrah. When Sodom and Gomorrah, when God was speaking, amen, and said, what should I reveal this to Abraham? And the Lord said, yes, and he revealed it to Abraham what he was going to do to Sodom and Gomorrah. And Abraham, being the man of God that he is, said, Lord, would you not spare Sodom and Gomorrah if there were just 50 righteous people within the city of Sodom? God in his compassion and love and mercy and grace said, yes, I would spare the wickedness, amen, that is revealed in Sodom and Gomorrah if there were just 50 righteous people within that city. And then he goes down and says, Lord, what about 45? God says, I was spared for 45. Then he goes down and Abraham says, Lord, what about 40? God says, yes, I was spared for 40. And he goes all the way down to 10 and says, Lord, do not be angry, Lord. Do not be angry with me. But let me just ask you one more time, Lord, would you spare the city of Sodom and Gomorrah if there was just even 10, 1, 2, 3, 4, 5, 6, 7, 8, 9, 10 people within the city of Sodom and Gomorrah. Lord, would you spare the city if there were just 10 godly people that feared you, Lord? If there's just 10 godly people that walked in holiness? If there's just 10 godly people that desire to serve the Lord Jesus Christ? God, would you spare that city? Would you do it, Lord? And God says, yes. If I just find 10 righteous people in Sodom and Gomorrah, God in his love and mercy said, I was spared. Praise the Lord. Amen. Hallelujah. God in his great love said that he was spared. But there were not even 10 righteous people within Sodom and Gomorrah. As we read it, as we read the text in the book of Genesis chapter 19, we go on, we understand that and how God brought judgment to Sodom and Gomorrah. And he brought the two angels to lead Lot and his family out. And we know what happened. But that, I just wanted to
touch on this last part of that particular event. Amen. I don't like to say story because it's an event. It's something that really literally happened. Amen. This is not some kind of fairy tale. This is the word of God that we're talking about here. And so the Bible is not a fairy tale. The Bible is true. Jesus Christ of Nazareth said, "Thy word is truth." Amen. You see any preacher tell you that the Bible's not true and there's a bunch of stories, you walk away and run as fast as you can. They're lying to you. The word of God is true from Genesis to Revelation. Amen. Hallelujah. Every word of God is true and it's to be believed and received. And so God went and brought the two angels into Sodom to take Lot and his family out. And the Bible says that Lot's wife looked back. In the Hebrew, it means that she actually stopped to stare back at the city of Sodom and Gomorrah. And the Bible says she turned into a pillar of salt. Now, even to this day, when you go to the Dead Sea, it's probably the highest, I believe it's the highest concentration of salt in all the world. That is the location of where Sodom and Gomorrah is today. Amen. The Bible says that Lot's wife turned to a pillar of salt. And so God's judgment came at the time of Sodom and Gomorrah. The Bible says that there rained fire and brimstone out of heaven as a result. What are we looking at right now? What are we looking at today? We're looking at right now the area of the LGBTQ community, the lesbian, bi, LGBT, the lesbian, gay, bisexual, transgendered, queer, and there's a few other numbers and letters, I guess, they want to put on the list at the time. And so we find that they're there, and they continue to grow. The teaching and the false, perverse ways that they're bringing into the world is growing. Amen. A few years ago, you found one or two stores, amen, supporting it. Now you got Walmart, you got McDonald's, you got all the banks, amen. You got it painted on the streets as you walk on the sidewalk. You have it everywhere in the schools. It's entrenched in our culture. They don't want you to talk about Christianity. They don't want you to talk about the Bible. They don't want you to street preach on the street, amen. But they will endorse the gay pride parade. They'll throw down they'll shove it down our throats and have it using our taxpayer dollars to purchase all these homosexual flags in support of the LGBTQ community. Look, they have a right to do what they want to do. We don't support it as Christians. It's an abomination. But why would they want to support? Why are they forcing it down the throats of the community, of society, to accept it? Let me tell you why. Let me tell you why right now. The reason why is because we are in the last days. The Bible says the mystery of iniquity doth already work. Only he who now letteth will let until he be taken out of the way. The mystery of iniquity. Why does the Bible use the term mystery? Because of the fact that it's a secret right now, not to the Christian, but to the world. We know what's going to happen as the Bible reveals to us what will happen. Amen. But to the world, it's leading to the Antichrist, to the revealing of the Antichrist. It's going to culminate into this man of sin, and that's what they're looking for. They're looking for their Messiah, but not us as Christians. Hallelujah. We are looking for our Messiah, the Lord Jesus Christ, looking for that blessed hope. Hallelujah. And the glorious appearing of our great God. Hallelujah. And our Lord and Savior, Jesus Christ. Yes, he's our great God. He's God in the flesh. He's not just a prophet. He's not just a great spiritual leader. He's not just some kind of, great religious architect of the past. He is Almighty God who created the heaven and the earth, the second person of the triune God. Amen. And so we're talking about the tsunami of the LGBTQ community that's enveloped, that's gulping up the world at this particular point in time. It's going crazy. Amen. We have political leaders justify. Even Donald Trump, amen, had a big sign that said LGBTQ for Trump. Amen. And so it's not just the liberals, it's those on the right as well that are supporting it as Christians. Amen. Of course, we would identify more with the right in that respect because the right identifies more with the gospel. Amen. Praise the Lord. But the reality is, it doesn't matter who it is, whether it's liberal or right, if they go contrary to the word of Almighty God, hallelujah, it makes not one iota of a difference. We go by the word of God. It is written, a man shall not live by bread alone, hallelujah, but by every word that proceedeth out of the mouth of God. Now, what we want to talk about, continue to talk about, is the tsunami of the LGBTQ community. Amen. When there's a book called the Midrash, amen, which is the Midrash is a Jewish commentary
a Jewish commentary that was written by rabbis, and it talks about the one of the things that they comment. It's a commentary on the Old Testament, and one of the things that they talked about was the judgment of God during the time of Noah. The judgment of God during the time of Noah. Now we know that the Midrash is not the Bible. The Midrash is not the Word of God. Amen. The Bible is the Bible. Amen. And the Bible is our only authority. Amen. Hallelujah. It's the only authority for the Christian. Praise God. And everything else is not our authority, just the scriptures in all matters of faith and practice. Here's the thing. But the Midrash, this is something interesting I want to note. In the Midrash, which is the Jewish commentary of the Old Testament, in the Midrash, it talks concerning the time of Noah and why God brought judgment during the time of Noah. Why they believed, these Jewish scholars at the time believed that God brought judgment during the time of Noah was because of this. That men saying nuptials to men. What does that mean? That men married men. God brought judgment. This is what they said. And we understand that the Bible tells us very clearly, amen, that the Bible tells us very clearly there's nothing new under the sun. God brought judgment during the time of Noah. God brought judgment during the time of Sodom and Gomorrah. God is going to bring judgment now. And we care and we love all those who are drowned by the sin of the homosexual, LGBT, the lesbian, bisexual, gay, transgender community, whatever the case, or whether you can add more numbers and letters to it. It's all sin anyway, the Bible says. And we care about them. Well, that's why we're preaching this right now. Not because we hate anybody. The world will Satan has effectively, amen, made people think that if we preach against this sin, that we hate people. There's nothing further from the truth. Nothing further from the truth. The Bible says, amen, love rejoiceth not in iniquity, hallelujah, but rejoiceth in the truth, praise God. We rejoice in the truth because we want people saved. The Lord says in the book of Ezekiel, amen, the book of Ezekiel, the third chapter. This is amazing. Listen to this now. The book of Ezekiel, the Hebrew prophet Ezekiel. Hallelujah. Amen. This is what he said. He praised God in Ezekiel chapter 3 by the inspiration of the Holy Ghost. This is what God, amen, spoke to Ezekiel. Hallelujah. In Ezekiel, the third chapter. And it's powerful. Amen. It says this. When I say unto the wicked, verse 18, Ezekiel chapter 3, verse 18. When I say unto the wicked, thou shalt surely die, and thou givest him not warning, nor speakest to warn the wicked from his wicked way to save his life. The same wicked man shall die in his iniquity, but his blood will I require at thine hand. Amen. The Bible says that if God says, if I say unto the wicked, thou shalt surely die. Listen, the Bible says the wages of sin is death. The wages of sin is death. And so the Bible says that sin leads to death. The Bible teaches us, amen, that homosexuality is sin. Amen. Transgenderism is sin. What does it teach us in the Bible? We can go to the multiple numbers of scriptures in the Word of God. But we can go to Leviticus, for example. Amen. We can go to Leviticus, the 18th chapter. Amen. That tells us very clearly about God's judgment and wrath upon sin. Amen. We can go to Deuteronomy and so forth. But the Bible talks about this, amen, hallelujah, clearly in his word, amen, that these things are sin. For example, Leviticus chapter 22, chapter 18, verse 22, thou shalt not lie with mankind as with womankind. It is abomination, the Bible says. It's abomination. And the Bible talks about the nations that were, amen, before Israel, amen, came and took the land that God gave them, amen, in the land of Canaan. He says, these are what those nations were doing. They were committing bestiality. They were committing the sin of homosexuality. They were committing incest. They're committing all these acts of adultery and perversion and fornication, all those acts of sin and abomination, idol worship, amen. And oh, you can continue to add the list right there. And they were doing all these filthy things and abominations. And so the Bible calls it sin, an abomination, amen. What about transgenderism? Does the Bible talk about transgenderism? Yes, it does, amen. It talks about transgenderism very clearly in the Word of God. If we go, amen, in Deuteronomy, for example, chapter number 22, I could quote it, but I believe it's good to just turn there for a moment and just look at it. If you have your Bible, you can look at it with me as well. Deuteronomy chapter 22 and verse 5 says, the woman shall not wear that which pertaineth unto a man, neither shall a man put on a woman's garment, for all that do so are abomination to the Lord thy God. Let me read that again. The Bible says, the woman shall not wear that which pertaineth unto a man.
Very clearly. Neither shall a man put on a woman's garment, for all that do so are abomination to the Lord thy God. That means this, that if you're a woman, you don't go put on, amen, slacks and shave your head down, amen, to look like a man. It's an abomination. You can say, oh, what are you talking about, preacher? I don't like your kind of preaching. I didn't talk about anything. I'm just telling you what the Bible says, amen? If a man goes on and wears, amen, a skirt, puts on pantyhose, puts on a bra, puts on lipstick, puts on high-heeled shoes, what does the Bible say? It's abomination. The Bible calls it sin. The Bible doesn't call it okay. The Bible doesn't call it great. The Bible calls it sin. And so that's why the Bible says, amen, in Ezekiel, the third chapter, amen, that if God says, amen, to the wicked, thou shalt surely die, and thou givest him not warning, nor speakest to warn the wicked from his wicked way to save his life. Notice what it says. To save his life, not to put them down, not to make them feel bad, not to make them feel that you are better than them, nothing of the sort. Amen. Not at all. Hallelujah. But to save their life. The whole point is because you care. The whole point is because we love them. The whole point is because we don't want to see people go to hellfire and damnation. That's the whole point of it all. And so to warn the wicked, if we don't do that, if we don't go and warn the wicked of his wicked way, the Bible says what? What does it say? The same wicked man shall die in his iniquity, but his blood will I require at thy hand. God says, I will require the blood of the wicked at your hand because you should have warned the wicked of the wicked way. Oh, I can't do that, preacher, because I may be fired from my job. I can't do that because, my family may reject me. They may not like what I'm doing. My friends may leave me, this and that. And you can make up a whole list of excuses, amen? But if Jesus says, if you love me, amen, keep my commandments, hallelujah. If you love me, hallelujah, you have to take up your cross, amen, and follow him. You have to preach the word in season, out of season, reprove, rebuke, exhort with all long suffering and doctrine. If you care about people, you have to tell them about the wicked ways so that they can find the way to the cross, hallelujah, and be saved by the grace of God and receive his mercy, praise God, his grace, his love, his forgiveness through the Lord Jesus Christ of Nazareth, so they don't go to hell but they can go to heaven. And thank God many who were formerly in the LGBTQ community have come out, praise God, and are now saved by the grace of God, just like the Corinthians of old. Amen. Hallelujah, praise God, who are no longer part of that sinful community, amen, but are now saved by the grace of God, amen. And so the Bible tells us, amen, if you are doing these things, you're not going to make it to heaven. You're not going to make it to heaven. The tsunami that we're talking about in the LGBTQ community right now that's occurring at this particular point in time is not just focused on the adult population, or the teenage population. This is going right directly to our children. Oh, yes. Satan is directly focused now. This tsunami of the LGBTQ community that we're seeing all around the world, Canada, the United States, England, Europe, it doesn't matter. It's going everywhere. It's the same everywhere. And this tsunami that I'm talking to you about right now is going, amen, and attacking the children of our generation. Satan is attacking their minds and their hearts. Right now, through cartoons, we have Arthur, a children's cartoon, amen, and we have, amen, two adult characters in the Arthur cartoon that got married, promoting the homosexual agenda. We have it in My Little Pony promoting lesbianism. We have it, amen, on the Cartoon Network all throughout. With the list goes on and on through video games, through the movies, the Avengers. People, preachers say, oh, let me go watch the Avengers. No, don't do so. Don't go watch that filthy garbage, amen. Don't go watch the cartoon channel, amen. Don't or network or whatever it is, or Arthur or all this garbage. It's a lie from the pit of hell. Don't go let your children be seduced by seducing spirits and doctrines of devils. It's not of the Holy Ghost. Don't let them watch those programs, amen. The Bible says, love not the world, neither the things that are in the world. If for all that's in the world, the lust of the flesh, the lust of the eyes, and the pride of life are not of the Father, but are of the world. Don't let your children watch that mess, amen, somebody. The old-time preachers used to preach these kind of things. We think they're crazy now. No, they weren't. They loved our souls. They cared about us. Amen. They didn't try to ruin our fun. They wanted us, amen, to make it to heaven and not go to hell. But the way to heaven is still straight and narrow. It's not wide. Don't let anybody make you think that it's wide and you can go ahead and do whatever you want and live everywhere you want and love every form of sin and iniquity the way you want to do it. No, sir. Not at all. You won't make it past the pearly gates, the Bible says.
you'll end up tragically in hell. And this is what most churches are doing today, supporting this mess. The other day I saw something on TV here in Canada, amen, and this thing was called on the Canadian Broadcasting Network. And what they had was a thing called Drag Kids. That's what it says. I don't know if you can say it, Drag Kids. Amen. Drag Kids by the Canadian Broadcasting Network. And it's a program that's coming out in July the 25th, a few days from now. They want to bring it out. And they have these children from different parts of the world. Amen. Coming out and dressing in drag. What is drag? It is when a male is dressing in women's garments. Amen. And dancing and performing in perverse ways. Amen. To entice sexual thoughts and desires, or to come out and support the LGBTQ community and so forth, to promote the sin of homosexuality in every kind of false way. Amen. They have children from, Spain, children from the United States, children from Canada. Amen. And all these different things. And they're all going to come together now at the Montreal Pride Parade, and they're going to come out and perform Lady Gaga's Born This Way. The children that I'm referring to, they vary in ages. The ages are 9, 11, and 9 again. I mean, these are small kids. The parents are supporting it. Amen. These media outlets are endorsing it. Wonderful. Great. Listen, God Almighty gives it 2 thumbs down. 2 thumbs down. Amen. God Almighty cares about those children. And let me tell you something, how serious this is. When a world and a generation thinks that this is okay, thinks this is fine. Amen. Dancing and drag. Amen. And performing and making and performing in perverse ways, promoting the sin of homosexuality. What kind of a society? What kind of a society are we living in at this time? What kind of a society are we living in when the world thinks this is okay, when they endorse this, when they embrace this, when they think this is fine, and they support this perverse way? Are you hearing what I'm preaching and what I'm teaching right now in this particular podcast? It's serious. The world thinks this is wonderful, and if you're going to go against it, they think you're crazy. You're a hater. You're somehow, hate these people, which is a total fallacy, a total fallacy. So if your child wants to do drugs, does that mean, and you don't agree, does that mean you hate them? If they want to steal, if they want to kill, if they want to destroy their lives with alcohol, no, that's all. You don't hate your child, no, because everybody would think that you love your child, right? Because you're trying to stop them from destroying themselves. What about the sin of homosexuality? It's no different. They're destroying themselves. The judgment of God is going to come upon them and everybody else. Amen. You're leading them into the path of hell, fire, and damnation. It's not of God. And so this tsunami is growing, not just in the adult population, amongst our precious children. Jesus says this. The Lord Jesus Christ said this in Mark's gospel. Listen to this now. Mark's gospel. Go to turn me if you have your Bible. Mark's gospel. Amen. Amen. Want to go to Mark's gospel, chapter number 9. And this is what the Lord said, amen. And of course, I believe you probably know what verse I'm going to read if you're saved and you know your Bible, amen. The Bible says this about offending children, amen. It says, verse 42 of Mark's Gospel, chapter 9, and whosoever shall offend one of these little ones that believe in me, it were better for him that a millstone were hanged about his neck and he were cast into the sea. Wow. God says it is better. That a millstone was wrapped around the neck of somebody right now, amen, who supports, amen, this filthiness to our children, to be thrown into the midst of the Atlantic Ocean, maybe Pacific Ocean, maybe the Indian Ocean, and so forth, the Arctic, whatever it may be, and keep drowning with that millstone, bringing them down to a slow, tragic, and horrific death. It's better for them to experience that kind of tragic death than to offend one of these little ones, Jesus said. To offend one of these little ones. And that's what's happening today. With the promotion of the LGBTQ community, this sin is growing. It's expanding. And multitudes of young people are now being seduced by their parents, by their schools, by their teachers, by the government officials, and even, tragically, by their pastors. Oh, yes, by their pastors. By these so-called false preachers that are promoting this. They don't know God. They're not saved.
There's the other day, a Bible college professor of mine, back in Bible school. This is tragic. I had another Bible college friend of mine send me something, and he sent it to me, and he couldn't believe it. And you know what it was? It was this. It was that Bible college professor. He came out, and he said on his Facebook that he was an ally to the LGBTQ community. An ally. Oh, yes, an ally. What an abomination. You cannot be an ally to sin if you know the Savior. You cannot be an ally to abomination if you were born again by the Spirit of God. You cannot be an ally to that which God hates, or you become the enemy of God. You don't know him. You're not saved. You're on your way to hell, fire, and damnation. Not me. I don't say the Bible says that very clearly. The Bible says that if you love the ungodly and help the ungodly, the wrath of the Lord is upon you. Amen. That's what God said through the prophet, amen, to Jehoshaphat in 2 Chronicles chapter number 19. And so the Bible says today, all those false teachers that are supporting this mess because they want to keep their job, because they're hirelings, because they love sin, because they love iniquity, God will judge you. God will judge every so-called Christian that supports this abomination and allows people to go to hell. You will not make it to heaven if you support this mess. You got to repent and believe the gospel. And listen, this tsunami is going to get worse. It's going to get to the point. It's going to get to the point whereby if you do not support the LGBTQ community, the homosexual community, and the agenda of homosexuality, you will no longer be able to go to restaurants. You will no longer be able to rent. You will no longer be able to hold a job. You'll no longer be able to buy commerce. This is why there must be the rapture of the church. It's going to get so serious. It's going to get so wicked. It's going to get so perverse that eventually people, amen, are going to get to the point whereby they will punish all those who do not support the LGBTQ community. If you do not support it, they will ostracize you. They will come against you, amen, because you don't support it. This is Satan's way. This is Satan's way to force individuals into acceptance of this sin. You got to be, amen, like Shadrach, Meshach, and Abednego of old, hallelujah, that said, amen, praise God, we will not bow down to your gods, amen, hallelujah, we won't serve your gods, we won't walk your ways, we will serve the Lord Jesus Christ no matter what, we will live for God no matter what, we will serve the Lord no matter what, hallelujah, if I lose my job, lose my family, lose my friends, lose everything I got, as long as I don't lose the Lord Jesus Christ, to whom shall we go? For Lord, thou hast the words of eternal life. Hallelujah. Glory to God. As a songwriter wrote, hallelujah. If I have Jesus, I have everything. Everything. Praise be to God. If you lose your soul, Jesus said, what shall a profit a man if he gain the whole world and lose his own soul? Or what shall a man give in exchange for his soul? This is the perversion that we're in today. It's growing, my dear friend. It's growing. You got to take a stand. Amen. No matter who you are, where you are, if you're born again, you got to take a stand. Amen. The other day, amen, we were in a restaurant, my wife and I, and this lady was talking about all the parking spaces that were being taken up because of the gay pride downtown. And I told her point blank that we're Christians. We don't support those kind of things. Amen. We don't support the sin of homosexuality. Amen. Didn't look like she might have agreed or whatever. She didn't say anything. But people need to know the truth. People need to hear from you, amen, that you take a stand against it, amen, that you take a stand for the truth of the gospel, but you don't support the sin of homosexuality, not just homosexuality, but we're talking about that right now, but the sin of adultery, the sin of divorce or marriage, the sin of transgenderism, all those different things, alcohol, smoking, drinking, lying, stealing, whatever sin it may be. We don't support those things as Christians. We got to stand against it because we love people. We want to see them saved. But this tsunami that we're dealing with right now, the tsunami of homosexuality, is growing, and it's growing in intensity. People think, yeah, you believe that you could just remain silent and get away from it. Look, they're going to come after you. Even if you remain silent, if they find out that you're going to a particular that you are believing on your Facebook that this is wrong or whatever, they're going to come after everybody who's against these things. Are you hearing what I'm preaching? Satan wants to come after everybody. Hallelujah. But God says, amen, very clearly in his word, amen, if God be for us, amen, who can be against us? If we serve the Lord, he will be there to protect us and meet our every need, amen. God will never leave us nor forsake us if we serve him faithfully. But this tsunami is growing, and it's growing in intensity. It's going to get worse.
Amen. Judgment's coming to this world. God's about to bring forth his wrath and judgment upon this earth. It's only gonna get worse. Do not think for a moment that God will only judge the atrocities of the ancients. Amen. Like Sodom and Gomorrah and like the days of Noah and leave our generation untouched. Not so. God will bring forth judgment to this perverse and wicked generation. Amen. Hallelujah. Very clearly. Amen. Judgment's coming to a wicked and perverse generation. The Lord Jesus Christ talked about that when he rebuked the cities. Amen. In the Gospels. Hallelujah. Chorazin, Bethsaida, and all those nations, amen, that didn't want to hear the truth of the word of God, didn't want to repent. We have more light now than they did even at that point in time. Amen. And we have, until much is given, much shall be required. God's judgment is against all ungodliness and unrighteousness of men. Listen, that's why you got to walk in holiness, turn away from sin. Without holiness, no man shall see the Lord. It's time for people to get right with God, serve him, fear the Lord, walk in the spirit, not after the flesh. Take a stand against this perverse, wicked, and sinful generation. Amen. Hallelujah. Don't support these movies, this music. Amen. This perverse way. Serve the Lord with gladness. Hallelujah. Come before his presence with singing. Know ye that the Lord, he is God. Jesus is coming. The rapture of the church is about to take place. Have your bags packed and ready to go. Looking for that blessed hope and the glorious appearing of our great God and Savior, Jesus Christ. Hallelujah. He's coming back. He's coming back. But do not be a part of this false church world and these lies of the world and this tsunami. Amen. To keep your soul, you'll die in your sin and go to hell. Fear God. Take a stand for truth, even if it means to cost you everything. If it costs you everything, at least you know you're going to be with the Lord. Hallelujah. Your treasure is not here anyway. It should be always as a Christian in heaven, where neither moth nor rust doth corrupt and where thieves cannot break through nor steal. Amen. That's what the Bible says. If you do not know the Lord Jesus Christ not right now and you do not know him, you're not saved, you're not born again, you need to be saved. No matter who you are, if you're homosexual, if you're lesbian, if you're transgender, if you're bisexual, if whatever you are, no matter if you're adulterer, fornicator, whatever you are, an atheist, agnostic, amen, a Muslim, Hindu, Buddhist, Jehovah's Witness, Mormon, whatever you are, you can come to know the Lord and be saved. You can repent of your sin and trust the Lord Jesus Christ as your personal Lord and Savior and be born again by the Spirit of God and truly know the true Christ of the Bible. Amen. And have your sins forgiven. Praise God on the day of judgment. If you want to know the Lord as your Savior, and Lord, if you want to be born again, if you want to repent of your sin, you've been lied to by thinking that you're born this way. You're not born this way. And we're all born in sin and shaped in iniquity. But guess what? You can be born again. Hallelujah. You can be born by the Spirit of God and be saved by his wonderful grace. Jesus Christ died for your sin. The Bible says, for God so loved the world that he gave, hallelujah, his only begotten Son, that whosoever believeth in him should not perish, glory be to God, but have everlasting life. Thank you, Jesus. You can have everlasting life. You can be saved by the wonderful grace of God. You don't have to go to hell, fire, and damnation and die in your sin. No, sir. You can be saved by God's grace, but you have to repent of homosexuality, of transgenderism, of all that mess, and be saved by the grace of God. You can be saved, and he will save you. If you want to ask the Lord into your life, you can pray with me. Saying a simple prayer in and of itself can't save you if you don't mean it. You have to mean it. You have to truly repent to be saved. A lot of people say a little prayer and they're not even born again. They're not saved at all. They just said a prayer. But if you say that prayer and you mean it before God and you truly repent, the Lord will save you and you will become a true child of God. Amen. You can pray after me. Lord Jesus, forgive me of my sin. I am a sinner. I believe you died on the cross for my sin. I believe you rose again from the dead on the third day according to the Holy Scriptures. Lord Jesus, I turn away from my sin. I turn away from all worldliness, all ungodliness, all perverseness, all the abominations of sin. And I accept you into my life, into my heart to be my Lord and Savior. And by your grace, I will live for you all the days of my life and by the hope of the Holy Ghost. In Jesus' name, amen. Praise God. If you prayed that prayer, you trust Christ as your Savior, you truly repented of your sin, we want to give you our free booklet, What It Means to Be Born Again, absolutely free. You could just, amen, email us at internationaldeliveranceministries.org, amen, and we can send that to you free. We're also working on an online copy on our website that you can look at, amen, and maybe even download free at no charge, amen, of What It Means to Be Born Again. We love you. We're praying for you. Amen. We just finished this podcast, the tsunami, amen, that's engulfing the world, amen, and God's impending judgment that's about to come. You need to be saved. You need to be right with God if you're not saved. God's judgment and his wrath is about to take place because of all these sins, especially the sin of homosexuality, as it says in the book of Romans. Amen. Amen. That goes down. Paul goes down to the last degree of sin, and that's the sin of homosexuality.
where lesbianism and homosexuality takes place in Romans chapter 1. They leave the natural use for that which is against nature. The very desire of homosexuality is sin. Not just the action, but the desire. And the very desire of all sin is sin, is iniquity. That's where it begins. It begins not in the action, but in the desire. God can free you from the desire, from the affections, from the lust, from the attractions, from all that sin, and give you everlasting life. But you have to come to him in repentance. He'll save you. Praise God. We love you. We're praying for you. Praise God. I'm Evangelist Sean Benito here at internationaldeliveranceministries.org. If you also want to support our ministry, we love you for you to do that in Canada. Amen. Where we are, amen, a registered charity. And praise God, we thank you for all of your support that you can give. Amen. No gift is too small. No gift is too large. We give God thanks for what he's doing. And we're praying for you. But most importantly, we want you to see you saved. Amen. And send this to as many people as you can so they can hear the gospel as well. We love you. We're praying for you. God bless. Praise God. Jesus.

Well, praise the Lord. Hallelujah. Thank you, Jesus. Amen. God is good. Praise the Lord. Amen. Thank you, Lord. I want to welcome you right now to the International Deliverance Ministries radio broadcast and podcast. My name is Evangelist Sean Bonito, and also International Voice of Deliverance Radio, 24 hours, amen, of uncompromised Christian radio. Praise God. Amen. We want to go right now into our topic of discussion, and that is Mormonism. Mormonism, otherwise known as the Church of Jesus Christ of Latter-day Saints. Mormonism, Satan transformed into an angel of light. We want to go right now in prayer. Amen. Praise God. Father, we pray for all those listening to the sound of my voice. Let your name be glorified, magnified, and exalted as we go through the Word of God. And, oh God, expose the lie of Mormonism, God, that's holding back precious Mormons into the darkness of Satan to damn their souls to the lake of fire, to hell for all eternity. God, we pray your name will be glorified, that you save souls, your name will be magnified and glorified. We give you thanks and praise in Jesus' name. Amen. Praise God and amen. Hallelujah. We want to talk about the Mormon Church, or again, as I just mentioned, the Church of Jesus Christ of Latter-day Saints. Amen. The Church of Jesus Christ of Latter-day Saints. And again, this is not to, amen, attack the individual. We love we love Mormons. We love the individual. We love the people. Amen. That's why we're having this podcast, as we are having other podcasts, and as we preach the gospel, because we want people to be saved, to come to know the Lord Jesus Christ, repent of their sins, and go to heaven, not go to hell. What Mormon Church, amen, that we're going to talk about them right now, the Church of Jesus Christ of Latter-day Saints, right on their website, churchofjesuschrist.org, it gives an overview of who they are and what they are. The overview of the Church of Jesus Christ of Latter-day Saints is this, and I quote, "The Church of Jesus Christ of Latter-day Saints is a worldwide faith of over 60 million members centered on the belief that everyone on earth is a son or daughter of a loving God, and that his son Jesus Christ saved the world from sin and death. Jesus Christ invites all of God's children to come unto him, follow, and become more like him." They claim to have, on the same website, they claim to have over 30,000 congregations in more than 160 countries and territories. They believe that they are the reestablished church, or the restoration of the Church of the Lord Jesus Christ, which was lost after the death of the apostles. This is what they believe. And so the question is now, first of all, is that true? Did they believe that the church went into complete apostasy as a result of the death of the apostles, and that Joseph Smith, their founder, in the early 1800s, I believe around 1820, came and discovered the true gospel by having a real account of the Father and the Son, the Lord Jesus Christ, coming to him and expressing to him that all other Christian churches and their creeds are an abomination. I'm just paraphrasing what they believe. You can go on their website and find this to be accurate. And so this is what they believe. They believe that they are a restoration of the gospel, that the gospel in and of itself was lost many, many, many years ago. But is this true? Is this what the Bible teaches? Amen. Is this what the scriptures clearly teach? And that you will find from the Word of God that it is not what the Bible teaches. If you go to Matthew's Gospel, chapter 16, for example, Matthew's Gospel, chapter 16, and the Bible says here, the Lord, amen, is commenting on himself being the rock and upon which the church will be built, even though he's talking to Peter, amen. He's referring to himself as the rock, amen, upon which the church would be built. And if you go to Matthew's Gospel, we're not going to go into all of that right now, but Matthew's Gospel, chapter number 16, amen. Hallelujah. Verse 18, the Bible says, And I say also unto thee that thou art Peter, and upon this rock I will build my church, and the gates of hell shall not prevail against. He's talking about the revelation by which Peter understood him to be the Christ, the Son of the living God. But the reality is, amen, that the church, amen, upon that rock, upon Christ Jesus, amen, the Bible makes clear that the gates of hell will never prevail against the church. That doesn't mean that there won't be apostasy. There has been, and there is absolutely right now apostasy, a turning from the faith. People, churches supporting the sin of homosexuality, the sin of divorce and remarriage, and all other sins. But, in, of course, in many other sins that we're not going to get into at this point in time, and false teachings.
But the reality is that the Bible says the gates of hell should not prevail. But the Mormon churches believe that the gates of hell has prevailed for approximately from the time of the apostles to up to 1,800 years, to the time of Joseph Smith, a young man, amen, that was living in upstate New York, Palmyra, New York, I believe it was, in 1820. And this is when he believed that when he claimed to receive a vision from God the Father, and from the Lord Jesus Christ. Now,

true. Now, this is what they say on their website, and I quote, from the restoration of the Church of Jesus Christ. While Jesus Christ was on earth, he established his church following his death and the death of his apostles. Some of the precious truths he taught and his sacred authority were lost for a time. This time period is known as the Great Apostasy, according to them, unquote. And quote again, in the spring of 1820, a young man named Joseph Smith prayed to God with great concern for the salvation of his own soul and to know which church he should join. God and Jesus Christ appeared to Joseph and began to prepare him to bring back or restore the precious truths and the sacred authority that had been lost from the Church of Jesus Christ formed while on the earth. Under the Lord's direction, Joseph Smith organized a Church of Jesus Christ of Latter-day Saints on April the 6th, 1830. And it continues on to say this, through the power of God, Joseph Smith translated an ancient record written by prophets who lived on the American continents and taught and testified of Jesus Christ. This ancient record is called the Book of Mormon and stands alongside the Bible as another testament of Jesus Christ, that Jesus Christ is the Son of God and Savior of mankind, unquote. So this is why they believe that, amen, that they are the only true church, the one to restore the truth of the gospel that was lost after the death of the apostles. Now, is this true? Is this true? And we're going to look into the Word of God to find out whether this is true or not. And we're going to find out that it's not true, that it's a complete and utter lie. What does the Bible teach here? Okay, we're going to go to Galatians chapter 1 for a moment. Amen. Galatians chapter 1 before we get into more of the doctrines of the Mormon church. Galatians chapter 1, amen. The Apostle Paul writing to the church of Galatia, the Galatian churches, amen. The churches at Galatia, rather, in verse 2, and all the brethren which are with me unto the churches of Galatia. It was a region, amen, not just one church. And he wrote to them, and this is what he said. He said, verse 6, I marvel that you are so soon removed from him that called you into the grace of Christ unto another gospel. Listen, which is not another, but there be some that trouble you and will pervert the gospel of Christ. But though we or an angel from heaven preach any other gospel unto you than that which we have preached unto you, let him be accursed. As we said before, so say now I again. If any man preach another gospel unto you than that ye have received, let him be accursed. For do I now persuade men or God, or do I seek to please men? For if I yet please men, I should not be the servant of Christ. What we want to look at here, amen, from Galatians is the fact that the Bible teaches us, the Apostle Paul talks about the Galatians, the churches in Galatia being deceived with another gospel. He mentions that the churches of Galatia, amen, need to understand that some are trying to pervert the gospel, which is the Judaizers, amen, trying to make them continue in the law of Moses, that they need to be circumcised and so forth. Keep the dietary laws and the civic laws, the ceremonial laws of and the civil laws of the law of Moses. And the Apostle Paul is teaching that this is a false gospel, amen. And he says, but even if we or an angel from heaven preach, amen, any other gospel unto you than that which we have preached unto you, let him be accursed. Interesting. Joseph Smith claimed, which we just read from the Mormon website, claimed in 1820 that he received a message and a visitation from God the Father and from the Lord Jesus Christ, telling him that all other churches were an abomination, that he should not join them, and that they are there for him to now bring forth the gospel that was hidden for centuries to the world. Well, is this not what the Apostle Paul mentioned? Absolutely. How do we know that? Well, they claim that the gospel was lost. It was lost, and that it for centuries. Well, if the gospel was lost, at what point in time was it lost? And how do we know whether or not we have the true gospel as opposed to a false gospel? Well, we'd have to have, amen, the original gospel and an understanding of what the original gospel is. And we do right here. Amen. What is the gospel? Well, the Bible tells us what the gospel is. Amen. Very clearly. Here it is. It's the simplicity of Christ. Amen. So we go to 1 Corinthians chapter number 15. The Bible says, moreover, brethren, I declare unto you the gospel which I preach unto you, which also ye have received and wherein ye stand, by which also ye are saved, not trying to be saved, but ye are saved. If ye keep in memory what I preach unto you, unless ye believed in vain, which means you can fall away. It means once saved, always saved is a lie. Amen.

Amen. But our salvation is only secure so long as we remain in Christ. We're going to continue with this in a minute. It says here in verse 3, "For I delivered unto you first of all that which I also received, how that Christ died for our sins according to the Scriptures, and that he was buried, and that he rose again the third day according to the Scriptures, and that he was seen of Cephas, amen, then of the 12, and after that he was seen of about 500 brethren at once, of whom the greater part remain at this present, but some have fallen asleep. After this he was seen of James, then of all the apostles, and last of all he was seen of me also, as of one born out of due time." Listen now. He just gave what the gospel was. What is it? Just read it. Amen? It was that what? That Christ, Jesus Christ, died for our sins in verse 3 according to the Scriptures, that he was buried, and that he rose again the third day according to the Scriptures. Hallelujah. That is the gospel, period. Amen. The grace of God that we're saved by. We're saved by the work of Christ and the work of Christ alone. Now, how do we receive that? The Bible says we need to repent and receive him by faith. Repentance is not work. Repentance, amen, repentance, amen, just shows that we've truly received the grace of God. When we bring forth fruit meat for repentance, we don't live holy to be saved. We live holy because we're saved. It's the evidence of salvation. Not so with Mormonism. We're going to get to that on the Mormon understanding of salvation. But first of all, we want to talk about, amen, who do they believe God really is before we get into the understanding of salvation? But we understand just now that they did not restore the gospel. The gospel was never absolutely totally lost. God always had his people throughout every dispensation of time. We're going to touch on that right now for a moment before we get into the doctrines of the Church of Jesus Christ of Latter-day Saints, otherwise known as the Mormons. Here it is now. We want to go now and understand from the book of Revelation. This is the Lord Jesus Christ talking, amen, to the churches of Asia Minor, amen. And Bible scholars believe each one of these churches represent a particular part of the church age. But you find, we're not going to go into all of it, but if you find all throughout this, in the scriptures here, all throughout the scriptures in regards to the church age, and understanding how Christ still dealt with those, even in the midst when many churches were departing from the truth, that there always was, hallelujah, a remnant of people that continued in the truth. Amen? So we go to Revelation, amen. Right now, I'm going to go to Revelation chapter 2, verses 8 to 11. This is the church, amen, at Smyrna. Praise God. It says, unto the angel of the church in Smyrna write, these things saith the first and the last, which was dead and is alive. It says, I know thy works and thy tribulation. Amen. He has nothing bad to say about this church. And we go down to verse 10. Fear none of those things which thou shalt suffer. Behold, the devil shall cast some of you into prison, that ye may be tried, and ye shall have tribulation 10 days. But be thou faithful unto death, and I will give thee a crown of life. He that hath an ear, let him hear what the Spirit saith unto the churches. He that overcometh shall not be hurt of the second death. Now this is the church of Smyrna. Hallelujah. We go on, find out in the Bible that there is other churches, amen, of course, all throughout, amen, here in the book of Revelation, Revelation 2, 24 to 29, amen. And the church of Thyatira, praise God. The Bible says that there is those in Thyatira, amen, that were still holding fast, praise God. So where is the total apostasy that they're talking about in the Mormon church? It was not total apostasy. There was apostasy, but it was not total apostasy. There was always a people of God, a remnant by which God has always had throughout all generations. Even in the time of Elijah, Elijah thought he was the only one. God said, and there's 7,000 that have not bowed down to Baal. God will always have his people. Hallelujah. And he does throughout every dispensation of time with the true gospel. What they are saying in the Mormon church is a lie. The gospel never had to be, amen, fully restored by them because God, it was never totally lost. What a lie. The church in Thyatira, the Bible says, but unto you, in verse 24, but unto you I say, and unto the rest in Thyatira, as many as have not this doctrine, as many as not have this doctrine, means that there was those that did not be, they were not polluted with the lies of Satan, and which have not known the depths of Satan as they speak. I will put upon you none other burden, but that which ye have already hold fast till I come. And he that overcometh and keepeth my works unto the end, to him will I give power over the nations.
praise God, they overcame. Amen. The remnant that overcame, but did not pollute themselves with the false doctrines, amen, of the church of Thyatira. Then we now go to the church of Philadelphia, amen. In Revelation chapter number 3 and verse number 7, the Bible, and to the angel of the church of Philadelphia write, these things saith he that is holy, amen, and true, and he that hath the key of David, he that openeth, and no man shutteth, and no man openeth. I know thy works. Behold, I have set before thee an open door. Amen. And no man can shut it, for thou hast little strength, and hast kept my word, and hast not denied my name. Hallelujah. Then, now, if these churches are representing the church age, this is the second last church, the church in Philadelphia, amen, before the sixth church, before the seventh church of Laodicea, which is apostate. Amen. And even then, we're going to find out that there are still a remnant of people that have the true gospel and that responded to Christ. So you find that through all the dispensation of time within the church, amen, of Asia Minor, the churches which Christ was referring to in the book of Revelation, there was always a remnant of people. Amen. So what does this mean? It means that the church of Jesus Christ of Latter-day Saints is lying, saying that the church was in total apostasy from the time of the apostles till now. The Bible rejects that completely. As we just mentioned, that Jesus said, on this rock I will build my church, and the gates of hell shall not prevail against it. It will never prevail at any point in time in history. Praise God. Even though there may be a small number, but it doesn't matter. God will always have his people in every dispensation of time. And the church in Philadelphia, God found nothing wrong with them. Amen. Hallelujah. Church of Smyrna and Philadelphia. The church of Laodicea, the final church. Amen. We see here the final church. Praise God. Even that church, if you go to Revelation chapter number 19, as many as I love, I rebuke and chasten, be zealous therefore and repent. And then he goes, behold, I stand at the door and knock. If any man will hear my voice and open the door, I will come unto him and sup with him, and he with me. To him that overcometh will I grant to sit in my throne, even as I also overcame and have sat down with my Father in his throne. Now this is what, I mean, look, all the other churches was way before 18, I mean, look, all, you look at those other churches in Asia Minor, which Christ is talking about, happened way before 1820, way before that, of 1820, amen, which Joseph Smith claims to have finally restored the true gospel by seeing a vision of the Father, God the Father, and God the Son, which is a lie. According to what we just saw, giving the everlasting gospel, amen, leading him to the Book of Mormon and other things, you know, all these different things, as the other angel Moroni comes and also tells Joseph Smith some more false information. Now, as the Bible says, if we are an angel from heaven, preach another gospel, let him be accursed. This is exactly what has happened to Joseph Smith, and we're going to find out why that is, according to the Word of God. Amen. Hallelujah. Praise God. We're going to find out why that is according to the Word of God. The Bible goes on to describe, amen, in the book of Revelation, amen, that, praise God, those who open the door, amen, and hear his voice, he will come unto him and sup with him, and he with them. Amen. And so the Lord is dealing with them concerning the true gospel of repentance and faith in the Lord Jesus Christ. There's no talk. I mean, the apostles had nothing to do with the doctrines of covenants. Amen. Oh, the doctrine and covenants, which is one of the Mormon articles or books of authority. And then you have the Pearl of Great Price is another book of authority for Mormons. And of course, the Book of Mormon. Those three books, as well as the Bible, they count all those books to be inspired or authoritative, according to the Mormon Church. The apostles did not have, amen, anything to do with the doctrines of covenant, doctrine and covenants, or the Pearl of Great Price, or the Book of Mormon. Nothing. Zero. Nothing. Matter of fact, the Book of Mormon also contradicts the Bible on a clear biblical prophecy. And where is that? If we go to, amen, we go in the Book of Mormon to Alma, amen. Alma chapter number 7, and I believe it's Alma chapter 7 and verse in chapter almost chapter 7, and we go to verse number 10, from what I understand. Alma 7 and verse 10. And here's what they say concerning where the Lord Jesus Christ will be born. Okay, and I quote, amen. This is what it says in Alma 7 and verse 10. Amen. And I believe this is from the Book of Mormon. It says here, and behold, he shall be born of Mary at Jerusalem, which is the land of our forefathers. Wait a minute. Wait a minute. Who? Say what? And behold, he shall be born of Mary at Jerusalem, which is the land of our forefathers. Who? They're talking about Jesus being born in Jerusalem.
I thought he was to be born in Bethlehem. Isn't what the Bible says? It is what the Bible says. Jesus Christ of Nazareth was to be born in the city of Bethlehem according to Micah chapter 5, verse 2. Hallelujah. Amen. And he was according to Luke's gospel. Hallelujah. Chapter number 2. Amen. And so you find out what they're saying here is a complete lie. He was not born at Jerusalem. It says, she being a virgin and precious and chosen, who should be overshadowed and conceived by the power of the Holy Ghost, and bring forth the son, yea, even the Son of God. Didn't happen. Yes, he was born of a virgin. The Bible says that happened, of course. And he was born in Bethlehem. Hallelujah. That was a prophecy that needed to take place to show that he was the Messiah. You can't get that wrong, but the Book of Mormon does. In Alma chapter 7, verse number 10. So they didn't know nothing about that. Amen. Hallelujah. It's a lie. Book of Mormon, and there's other contradictions we won't go into because we want to focus on three other areas, primarily the Mormon God, the Mormon Jesus, and the Mormon gospel. Okay, we want to focus on. And you're going to understand that the Mormon God, the Mormon Christ, the Mormon gospel, and Mormonism in and of itself altogether is not a Christian organization, but it is Satan transformed into an angel of light to damn the precious souls of the Mormon people, amen, of Mormons who believe this foolishness, who believe this deception, who believe these lies, not knocking down the people, knocking down the false teaching, amen. We're talking about many people who are Mormons that are very well-famous people, such as Mitt Romney, who ran for the presidency of the United States in 2012, you know, Donnie Marie Osmond, they're entertainers and others who are Mormons and who adhere to the Mormon faith, okay? We're not to knock them down. We are to preach against the false teaching of Mormonism so that those precious people can reject that lie and be saved through the true Christ of the Holy Scriptures, who died for our sins, rose again from the dead, went to heaven, and is coming back again. Hallelujah. That is the gospel, period. You don't need to put nothing else onto it, amen? That's the work by which we are saved. That's it, 100%. That is the grace of God. Period. Nothing that we could do. The Bible says, and we're going to get to this, but the Bible, I have to quote it. The Bible says in Ephesians chapter 2, verse 8 and 9, for by grace are you saved. Amen. Hallelujah. For by grace are you saved, the Bible says. We are saved by the grace of God. For by grace are you saved, and not of yourself. It is the gift of God, not of works, lest any man should boast. Period. We're not saved by works. We're saved by the grace of God alone through faith. That's how we receive it, through faith. Amen. Through the Lord Jesus Christ. Now, faith is not just a mental assent. Faith is when you truly, amen, believe God. Amen. It's a faith that works as dead. When you act upon your faith and believe and repent and come to him by faith. That's what it means. It doesn't mean that you have to work your way to heaven. That's a false works, amen, of salvation. That's what the Mormons believe, but that's not what the Bible teaches. Amen. So that's what the Bible teaches about the gospel of grace. We want to understand now what, amen, the Mormon Church teaches concerning who God is. Who is the Mormon God, and what is the Mormon God? Is it the God of Christianity? As I just mentioned, it is not. We're going to find out why that is, because Mormons, amen, love to try to make themselves be a Christian organization when they are not. Amen. So, praise God. The Bible goes on, I just want to just quote this from the Bible again. For by grace are you saved through faith, and not of yourselves. It is a gift of God, not of works, lest any man should boast. I want to quote that again because I want you to get the understanding that we're not saved by works, but by the work of Christ alone. Okay, now we're going to go to some Mormon teachings here on who God is. Mormons believe, okay, now you have to understand this. It's very serious. Mormons believe that God, the God, their God, the Mormon God, is not a Trinity. They believe that their God is three gods. They believe in three gods. One, God the Father. Two, God the Son. Three, God the Holy Ghost. We believe, Christians believe, one God in three persons. We don't believe in three gods. We believe in one God. Hear, O Israel, the Lord thy God is one Lord, right? That one Lord has revealed himself in three persons. Amen. God the Father, God the Son, God the Holy Ghost. Amen. These three are one. Mormons don't believe that at all. They believe in they're polytheists. They are not monotheists. Monotheist means that the person that believes in one God, they believe in three. And they believe in many gods because they believe themselves that they can be, the people, mankind can achieve godhood. Okay? This is what they believe. Now we're going to look at some of their teachings as to how and why they actually believe in this false teaching of them being, of achieving God, or rather of God being
three individual people, okay, persons. This is what I quote from their website, newsroom.churchofjesuschrist.org. And I quote, this is what it says concerning the Godhead on the actual website of the Mormon website of the Church of Jesus Christ of Latter-day Saints. And I quote, the Trinity of traditional Christianity is referred to as the Godhead by members of the Church of Jesus Christ of Latter-day Saints. Like other Christians, Latter-day Saints believe in the Father, the Son, and the Holy Spirit, or the Holy Ghost. Yet, church teachings about the Godhead differ from those of traditional Christianity. For example, while some believe the three members of the Trinity are of one substance, Latter-day Saints believe they are three physically separate beings, but fully one in purpose, but fully one in love, purpose, and will. Unquote. They believe, okay, that God is not a Trinity, but three people. They believe in three gods. Understand that. That's not the God of the Bible, right? Not the God of the Bible, okay? The God of the Bible is one Lord, but three persons, Father, Son, and Holy Ghost. The Bible says in 1 John 5:7, amen, there are three that bear record in heaven. Amen. What does it say? I'm going to read it. Amen. And this is what the scripture says in 1 John. Amen. Oh, you can't use that because, you know, there's not many manuscripts to prove 1 John 5:7. It's a lie. We're going to do a podcast about that, or maybe a teaching video about that later. I'm not going to go into all the details, but this is the genuine utterance of the Holy Ghost. Amen. By the very grammar of where the text resides and also the evidence otherwise. And even though there's not much Greek manuscript evidence, there's a lot of other evidence proving the Johannine comma. Okay, 1 John chapter 5, verse 7 says, therefore, there are three that bear record in heaven, the Father, the Word, and the Holy Ghost, and these three are one. They're one, of one substance, one God and three persons, okay? Now, they don't believe that, so we're going to go on. Who is God the Father to them, okay? They believe that God is a physical man, physical flesh and bones, that's what they believe. This is from the website, okay? Newsroom.churchofjesuschrist.org, and the topic is God is Godhead. Okay, is the Godhead? This is what they have. Okay, in their website, and they talk about God the Father. Okay, according to them, God the Father, and I quote: God is often referred to in the church as Heavenly Father because He is the Father of all human spirits, and they are created in His image. It is an appropriate term for a God who is kind and just, all wise and all powerful. A lot of these saints believe He has a human body, but is immortal and perfected. Heavenly Father instituted the plan of salvation, which allows individuals to live in His presence and with their families for eternity. In fact, this is His work, to bring to pass the immortality and eternal life of His sons and daughters. Unquote. That's what they believe. They believe God is a physical man. Physical flesh and bones. Okay, this is what they believe from the. This is, remember, this is not from another Christian website quoting from Mormon articles from the Book of Mormon, Pearl of Great Price, or whatever. This is directly from the Mormon website itself. You can read it. I'm quoting right from the website. Okay, and so this is what the website teaches concerning who God is. God is a physical man of flesh and bones, according to Mormonism. Mormons also teach, okay, that God, okay, did not create the elements. Did not create the elements. What do I mean by that? Well, they teach that God did not create everything, obviously, by saying that, right? Okay. And this is from their website, churchofjesuschrist.org. The topic is chapter 40, the Father and the Son, okay. And this is what they talk about this in their article here, and talking about how God, amen, did not create the elements, okay? And I quote this from this particular portion of the website. This is what they say. It's not the Bible. It's not the Bible at all. No, it's deception. Okay, the subtopic is God, our Heavenly Father, is the creator. And it goes on to say, the scriptures plainly, and I quote, the scriptures plainly and repeatedly affirm that God is the creator of the earth and the heavens and all things that in them are. In the sense so expressed, the creator is an organizer. God created the earth and as an organized sphere,
And as an organized spirit, but he certainly did not create in the sense of bringing into primal existence the ultimate elements of the materials of which the earth consists, for the elements are eternal. So they said that God didn't do that. The Bible says, in the beginning, God created the heavens and the earth, everything. He created all things. The Bible says that Jesus Christ created all things. All things were made by him. Amen? And we're going to get to that about the Lord Jesus Christ in a minute. We're still talking about God the Father, okay? Which is they call him Elohim. Now, they said that he did not create all things because the elements he did not create. They state that God was once a man and he became God. This is what Mormons believe. God was once a physical man, and through obeying the ordinances and covenants and so forth, and by obedience to, I guess, his father, all right, that created him, he attained godhood. Oh, this is not true. It is true. This is what they believe. Okay, and so we're gonna show you this. Okay, from the website, ChurchofJesusChrist.org. And from their article called The Grand Destiny of the Faithful. Okay, we're going to go to that now. The Grand Destiny of the Faithful. Okay, and again, this is where they say that God was, once a man, became God. Okay, and I quote this. And I'm going to quote here from that article. It says, quote, in the spring of 1840, Lorenzo Snow was in Nauvoo, Illinois, preparing to leave for a mission in England. He visited the home of his friend Henry G. Sherwood and asked Brother Sherwood to explain a passage of scripture. While attentively listening to his explanation, President Snow later recalled, "The Spirit of the Lord rested upon me, rested mightily upon me. The eyes of my understanding were open, and I saw as clear as the sun at noonday, with wonder and astonishment, the pathway of God and man. I formed the following couplet, which expresses the revelation as it was shown me." And it was this, I quote, "As man now is, God once was. And it once was. As God now is, man may be." Feeling that he had received the sacred communication that he should guard carefully, Lorenzo Snow did not teach the doctrine publicly until he knew that the prophet Joseph Smith had taught it, unquote. They teach this, that God, the creator of all, the creator, amen, was once a man, a mortal man. He attained godhood, right? He attained godhood. He became God. He was not God from all eternity. They will say, yes, he was, because the eternal spirits are eternal. They come up with some false explanation, but that in essence, he was also a created spirit. This is what they all believe. So he was once a man, attained a physical body, and then became God. This is what they believe. Now, getting back to what they believe concerning God, is that what the Bible says about who God is? God is not a flesh. The Bible says God is a spirit in John's Gospel, chapter 4. And they that worship him must worship him in spirit and truth. He's not a man with flesh and bones. It's a lie. Amen? We know that Christ, amen, the Word became flesh and dwelt among us, because Jesus Christ, amen, added to himself a human nature, a human body, became a man, fully man, while still being fully God. Now, we're going to understand that Mormons believe that Christ was a created spirit. He is the first created spirit by Elohim, by God the Father. This is what they believe. Okay? They believe that he is the first, Jesus Christ is the first spirit child of the Father. Okay? This is the false teaching, okay, that we're dealing with here in Mormonism. Okay? Such a false teaching. But we're going to go to that now. Okay? And understand this false teaching concerning the Lord Jesus Christ. Okay, now Jesus Christ to them is to them the reason why we follow him. It's not because he's God in flesh from all eternity, whose goings forth were from old, from everlasting. That's not the reason why we follow him, but because he was the firstborn of the spirit children of Elohim. Now I'm going to quote this from the ChurchofJesusChrist.org. This is what they believe, and I quote. Jesus Christ is essentially greater than any and all others by reason, number one, of his seniority as the oldest or firstborn.
Number two, of his unique status in the flesh as the offspring of a mortal mother and an immortal or resurrected and glorified father. Number three, of his selection and foreordination as the one and only redeemer and savior of the race. And four, of his transcendent sinlessness. Okay. So they believe that Jesus Christ of Nazareth, okay, was a created spirit. This is what they believe right from the website. Okay. That he was the first spirit child of Elohim. I'm going to quote some more about this from their website, God the Father and Son, chapter 40. And it says here, which is the churchofjesuschrist.org website, and I quote, the subtitle is, Jesus Christ is the firstborn in the spirit and the only begotten Son of God in the flesh. Among this, and I quote, among the spirit children of Elohim, the firstborn was and is Jehovah or Jesus Christ, to whom all others are juniors. Jesus Christ is not the father of the spirits who have taken or yet shall take bodies upon this earth. For he is one of them. He is the Son, as they are sons or daughters of Elohim. Unquote. They believe Christ was a created spirit, the first one, by the way, by Elohim, the Father, right? Who also added to himself a human nature. But they believe something even more sinister, which is blasphemy. They believe that God the Father and Mary had sexual relations. Okay, this is what they believe. And I quote this from the same website under the same subtitle, Jesus Christ is the firstborn in the flesh and the only begotten Son of God. Listen, and I quote from the website. This is what they say. There is no doubt in the minds of Latter-day Saints in relation to the existence and personage of the Lord God Almighty, who is the Father of our Lord and Savior, Jesus Christ. There is no doubt in the minds of Latter-day Saints that Jesus is the Son of God, being begotten of the Father in the flesh. Jesus Christ is the Son of Elohim, both as spiritually and bodily offspring. That is to say, Elohim is literally the father of the spirit of Jesus Christ and also of the body in which Jesus Christ performed his mission in the flesh, and which body died on the cross and was afterward taken up by the process of resurrection and is now immortalized, the immortalized tabernacle of the eternal spirit of our Lord and Savior. Jesus Christ was born of his mother, Mary. He had a fleshly tabernacle. He was crucified and his body was raised from the dead. Okay. So anyway, it goes on to say that God the Father is his physical bodily father. Okay. They reject the fact that the Holy Spirit overshadowed Mary and so forth. Amen. That being the case, if he has a physical body of flesh and bones, that means he would have sexual relations with Mary, and that Mary would not even be a virgin. What a lie. This is the false teaching of the Church of Jesus Christ and the blasphemy of the Church of Jesus Christ of Latter-day Saints, saying that Christ was a created spirit. Now, what do they believe concerning Christ and other spirits? Well, they believe that he is a brother to us, amen? He's the first brother to us because he was the first one that was the firstborn of all the spirits, okay? This is what they sadly believe, okay? They sadly believe. Now, they also believe that Satan, the devil, okay, which we understand in biblical Christianity, and the Lord Jesus, okay, are spirit brothers. That Satan and the Lord Jesus Christ, okay, as I mentioned, are spirit brothers. They believe this. This is part of what they believe, okay? And this could be seen of the plan of salvation on the LDS website, how they believe this, right? The plan of salvation on the LDS website. So they believe, okay, that Satan and the devil, okay, as I just mentioned, are spirit brothers. And they don't have any qualms about that, okay? They have no qualms about that. They believe that this is true. Okay, and I'm gonna look into the plan of salvation, amen, concerning this issue that they believe concerning that Jesus Christ and Satan are spirit brothers. Okay, and I'm just gonna find it here. I had it here for a moment. I'm gonna find that very article, because I want to read from the actual Mormon website. That way you can understand that this is not some kind of makeup or myth. A mythical false teaching that they don't, a misrepresentation of what Mormons actually believe. This is what they believe, okay? Okay, this is what they believe. So we're going to
understand this from their actual website. Okay? Okay, so, because this is what they believe about the plan of salvation in regards to the fact that Satan and Jesus are spirit brothers, okay? This is what they believe. And I quote this from their plan of salvation on their website, churchofjesuschrist.org. And I quote, okay, in harmony with the plan of happiness, the premortal Jesus Christ, the firstborn son of the Father in the Spirit, covenanted to be the Savior. And they quote from their authorities, Moses 4:2, Abraham 3:27. Those who followed Heavenly Father and Jesus Christ were permitted to come to earth to experience mortality and progress toward eternal life. Lucifer, another spirit son of God, rebelled against the plan and sought to destroy the agency of man. He became Satan, and he and his followers were cast out of heaven and denied privileges of receiving a physical body and experiencing mortality, unquote. It just says right here, Lucifer, another spirit son of God. That means he's spirit son, spirit brothers with Jesus Christ, right from the article. This is what they believe. I just read it to you. This is the plan of salvation from churchofjesuschrist.org. They believe this. This is not make believe. This is not, you know, trying to slander them. This is the facts right from the horse's mouth, right from their website, what they believe. And so they believe that Jesus had a plan of salvation. Satan, Lucifer had a plan of salvation. And Jesus' plan of salvation was accepted by Elohim, okay, and by everybody else. And Lucifer's plan was rejected. Essentially, I'm not going to go into all the plan of salvation. It's such a look. The Mormonism is such a smorgasbord of confusion. It's very difficult to study and to go into all the details of what they believe. It takes a while to try to digest all of the information. It's such deception. But this is what they believe. The Jesus Christ of Mormonism is clearly not the Jesus Christ of the Bible. The Jesus Christ of Mormonism is not the Jesus Christ of the Bible. Jesus Christ of Mormonism was created by Elohim as a spirit child of Elohim. Okay? He was not God from all eternity, according to what the Bible members say. Oh, he's the eternal God. Right? But he's the only eternal God so much as that he became God and so forth. Okay? Not that he was God from all eternity. He didn't make all the spirits. Okay? I don't believe that. He didn't do that. Well, the Bible says he created all things. He created everything. Hallelujah. Every single thing. Both visible and invisible. That's what the scripture teaches us about the Lord Jesus. But they don't believe that. And there's so much fun in the end there that he's spirit brothers with Lucifer. No, he created Lucifer. He created the devil. He created Lucifer as a beautiful angel, right? But before Satan became Satan, he was a beautiful angel. He created him. Good. But Satan rebelled against God, amen, and sin entered into his heart, and he fell from heaven. And, of course, we understand him to be the devil, the adversary, amen, and Satan, Lucifer. Okay. Satan was created by the Lord Jesus Christ. Now, he's not a spirit brother. What blasphemy. What blasphemy. But this is the teaching of the Latter-day Saints, who they believe Christ is and was. That's who they believe he is. Okay? Understand that. Okay? And so they do not believe in the same Christ of the Bible as we believe. Now, what is the salvation of the Latter-day Saints? Okay? We're going to go just right now directly into their understanding of salvation. As we close, what do they believe concerning salvation? Finally, they believe that everybody is going to heaven. Okay, according to the Latter-day Saints, everybody is going to go to heaven. They believe in a form of universalism, essentially. Heaven is divided into three categories. Okay, heaven is divided into three categories, and it's divided into the three categories of the celestial kingdom. Okay. And then the other one will be the terrestrial kingdom. And the last one is the telestial kingdom. And then there's perdition. We'll discuss that briefly as we do it right now. Okay? But they believe, okay, that everybody, because of the death of Christ, I'm just summarizing, that everybody, you can look on the website for this, that everybody is basically going to go to heaven, okay? Even murderers, even thieves, even liars and extortioners and so forth, they'll go to heaven. Those people will go to heaven, though they'll have to suffer in the telestial kingdom for a time, and then they'll be given an opportunity to receive the gospel after death, which the Bible rejects. Okay?
So that's the three levels of glory that they believe in, okay? The celestial. Now, the celestial kingdom is the understanding that they believe that you can get there through keeping of Mormon teachings and doctrines, okay? First of all, this is what they believe on the Articles of Faith. And the Articles of Faith on the Church of Jesus Christ.org website, okay, this is Articles of Faith, chapter 1. And we go down to their understanding of salvation. And I guess it's Articles of Faith, chapter 1, and I guess it's verse 4 or number 4. We believe, and I quote, "We believe that the first principles and ordinances of the gospel are, first, faith in the Lord Jesus Christ, second, repentance, third, baptism by immersion for the remission of sins, fourth, laying on of hands for the gift of the Holy Ghost." So they believe those are the things, amen, that you have to receive, and of course, more besides to get into the celestial kingdom, okay? Now, they teach in 2 Nephi, okay, chapter number 25, in verse 23, that God, you're not saved by the grace of God alone, but by your works to get to the celestial kingdom and to eventually become gods. That's what they believe. They believe like what Satan told Adam and Eve in the Garden of Eden, ye shall become as gods. This is what they believe. The Church of Jesus Christ of Latter-day Saints, lies, deception. So this is what they say, this is what's what is told in 2 Nephi chapter 25 and verse 23. And I quote, "For we labor diligently to write, to persuade our children and also our brethren to believe in Christ and to be reconciled to God. For we know that it is by grace that we are saved after all we can do." After everything that we can do, then we can be saved. Amen. That means the work of Christ was insufficient to pay for your full salvation. You have to work your way up there through your own works and for your own, amen, hard labor to get to heaven. Amen. The Bible says in Galatians chapter 2, amen, if we're saved by the works of the law, then Christ is dead, what? In vain. If we're saved by God, if by the works of our own flesh and by the law, then the works of Jesus Christ is in total vain. That means we can save ourselves, amen, apart from the work of Christ. Then that means what was the whole point of Christ dying on the cross? Amen. It was only a small measure to try to get us to a place where we can please God. No, hallelujah. God said, "This is my beloved Son in whom I will please." God will never be pleased in you. God will never be pleased in me. God will never be pleased in anybody else except we are in His Son. That's the only way God will be pleased with you and me. Where His blood, amen, has washed away our sins and that He, hallelujah, has justified us. Hallelujah. By His blood, amen. The Bible says, "Therefore, being justified by faith, we are peace with God." Hallelujah. Through our Lord Jesus Christ. There's only peace to God the Father through the Lord Jesus Christ, who's also God in flesh. Not for you keeping any works of the law. For the Bible, the works of the law shall no flesh, the Bible says, be justified. That's the false teaching. That's the false gospel that the Holy Ghost through the Apostle Paul talked about. A gospel of works. A gospel to try to teach that you can get to heaven through your own efforts, through your own labor, through your own strength, through your own ability, through your own good works. It's a lie. It's a lie. It's a lie. It's a lie. That is the basis of every religion except for biblical Christianity. You can only be saved by the work of Christ alone on the cross. And it's not an easy believism. It's when you truly repent and be saved. And then you're saved, apart from any works. But you show, amen, that you're truly saved by your works. Amen? It's a totally different thing. You are not saved by your works. Your works demonstrate that you have truly trusted the Savior by living a holy life and walking in the Spirit. The Bible says, "There is therefore now no condemnation to them which are in Christ Jesus, who walk not after the flesh, but after the Spirit." But Mormonism has been weighed in the balance and is found wanting. They believe that you can become a god. You can become gods. Amen. Once you fulfill all the requirements of Mormonism and go through the temple ceremony and you have to be married and all that. Amen. And you can find this on their website. And once you go and do all of these things, okay, you will be accepted into the celestial kingdom and you will be eligible to become God. Close to being God, but just like God. God, just like the Father, and you have your own, amen, many wives and create your own spirit children on another planet and all that kind of garbage. It's a lie. So what Satan told Adam and Eve in the Garden of Eden, if you turn with me before we close, in the book of Genesis, amen, chapter number 3, and the Bible describes, amen, this, when Satan, the serpent, came to Adam and Eve, what was the conversation?
Let's look at it in Genesis chapter 3. Now the serpent was more subtle than any beast of the field. Genesis chapter 3 verse 1. Which the Lord God had made. And he said unto the woman, yea, hath God said, ye shall not eat of every tree of the garden? And the woman said unto the serpent, we may eat of the fruit of the trees of the garden, but of the fruit of the tree which is in the midst of the garden, God had said, ye shall not eat of it, neither shall ye touch it, lest ye die. And the serpent said unto the woman, ye shall not surely die. For God doth know that in the day ye eat thereof, then your eyes shall be opened, and ye shall be as gods, knowing good and evil. This teaching is not new. We just read here in the book of Genesis chapter 3. This teaching of Mormonism that you can become as gods, you could be a god, it comes right out of the mouth of Satan. It comes right out of the mouth of Satan. It comes right out of the mouth of the devil. And this is what they are doing now. They are promoting the doctrines of devils, seducing spirits to damn people to hell. Instead of trusting in the work of Christ alone for salvation, they now cast off, amen, the simplicity of Christ and believe a false gospel. We're going to go right now as we get ready to close to 2 Corinthians. 2 Corinthians, amen, in the New Testament, chapter number 11, the Apostle Paul, under the inspiration of the Holy Ghost, is writing. And verse 1, he says, would to God ye could bear with me a little in my folly, and indeed bear with me. Listen now, here's what it says, verse 2. For I am jealous over you with godly jealousy, for I have espoused you to one husband, that I may present you a chaste virgin to Christ. Verse 3, but I fear, lest by any means, as the serpent beguiled Eve through his subtlety, so your mind should be corrupted from the simplicity that is in Christ. The Bible says, for if he that cometh preacheth another Jesus, whom we have not preached, or if ye receive another spirit, which ye have not received, or another gospel, which ye have not accepted, ye might bear well with him. Now, we're going to go all the way down to verse number 13, first, talking about these false teachers. For such are false Christs, deceitful workers, transforming themselves into the apostles of Christ. And no marvel, for Satan himself is transformed into an angel of light. Therefore, it is no great thing if his ministers also be transformed as the ministers of righteousness, whose end shall be according to their works. We could go to other areas of Mormonism, you know, of how Mormonism contradicts the Bible, how there's no archaeological evidence, and all these different kinds of things, amen, about Mormonism. We wanted to focus on some of the main fundamental teachings and doctrines of Mormonism, and that's what we did. But here's the thing. They depart from the simplicity of Christ. They want you to believe all this other garbage that you have to read from the Book of Mormon, from the Pearl of Great Price. You have to go ahead and read from the Doctrines and Covenants, try to understand it all in the Bible altogether with it, and try to understand all the framework of Mormonism and the lie of Mormonism that everybody goes to heaven when the Bible says in 1 Corinthians chapter 6, verses 9 through 11, that the unrighteous shall not inherit the kingdom of God, be not deceived. But they'll say, oh yeah, you can inherit the celestial kingdom. And they try to make you believe in a terrestrial kingdom, that you're going to make it there. And you won't. Because they believe that after death you can get to heaven, when the Bible says it is appointed unto men once to die. But after this, the judgment, if you die in your sin, there is absolutely no way for you to receive salvation after death. No way. You're done. It's over. But they believe that you can still make it after death. Amen. And that you will have an opportunity to accept the Mormon gospel after death. This is what they believe. Okay. This is what they believe. They believe that. And this is a tragedy. It's a lie. It's deception. It's totally not true. But they believe that, yeah, you can definitely receive salvation once you committed horrible acts of sin and wickedness and perversion, that somehow you can still be accepted by God and go to heaven. It's what they believe. Okay? Which, of course, is not what the scriptures teach in any way, shape, or form. Okay? It does not teach this. But this is what they believe. And the Bible rejects this, as I just mentioned. I'm just trying to find the quotation for this situation, that what they believe here. Amen? Because it's a lie. So they believe that you can become, as I mentioned, God, but that if you committed any acts of atrocities, you can still make it to heaven and be right with God. Okay, now this is from their website, okay, talking about the celestial kingdom, okay? Now, it says, the celestial glory will be reserved for individuals who receive not the gospel of Christ, neither the testimony of Jesus. These individuals will receive the glory after being redeemed from spirit prison, which is sometimes called hell. A detailed explanation of those who inherit
celestial glory is found in doctrines of covenants. So they believe that even after you go to hell, you're going to still be given an opportunity to go to heaven. So what the Bible says, as I just mentioned, is it doesn't say that at all. Let's read from the book of Revelation. I just quoted from 1 Corinthians chapter 6, the unrighteous shall not inherit the kingdom of God. Jesus, so basically they're saying that basically most people, if not almost everybody, goes to heaven. Jesus says that's not true from Matthew's gospel chapter 7, saying that the gate to hell is wide. Matthew's gospel chapter 7 verse 13 says, "Enter ye in at the straight gate, for wide is the gate and broad is the way that leadeth to destruction, and many there be which go in thereat." Verse 14, because straight is the gate and narrow is the way which leadeth unto life, and few there be that find it. Few find the way to heaven, not to the celestial kingdom, but to heaven for salvation. Okay, it's talking about damnation. There's no such thing as celestial kingdom or celestial kingdom here at all. Amen. They'll try to go to 1 Corinthians 15, but it's a lie. They're misinterpreting the scripture in every way, shape, and form. No part of the Bible teaches that. Now as I mentioned, Revelation chapter 21, verse 8. It says here, "But the fearful and unbelieving and abominable and murderers and whoremongers and sorcerers and idolaters and all liars shall have the part in the lake which burneth with fire and brimstone, which is the second death." Where is the chance to get out? No chance, according to Revelation chapter 14 and verse number 9 through 11. The Bible says this, it's forever. "And the third angel followed them, saying with a loud voice, if any man worship the beast in his image and receive his mark in his forehead or in his hand, the same shall drink of the wine of the wrath of God, which is poured out without mixture in the cup of his indignation. And he shall be tormented with fire and brimstone in the presence of the holy angels and in the presence of the Lamb." Listen to this in verse 11, talking about the eternity of hell. And the smoke of the torment is sent up forever and forever, and they have no rest, day nor night, who worship the beast and his image, and whosoever receiveth the mark of his name." The Bible says the smoke of the torment is up forever and ever, and they have no rest day nor night. It doesn't seem to me that they're coming out of there. They're not coming out. Whoever received the mark of the beast and his image, they're not coming out of hell. And not just them, the Bible says, "Whosoever's name was not found written in the book of life will be cast into the lake of fire." Revelation chapter 20 and verse 15, right? They're not coming out of hell. But this is not what the Latter-day Saints believe. They believe that you have a chance. That false gospel will certainly damn people to hell. Oh, I can live a homosexual life. I can live a life of adultery, fornication, drink, steal, smoke, kill, whatever the case may be. Tattoo my body and love the world, amen. Go out and just love the world and love the music of this world and love all the worldly music and everything else and just love the system and the design and the filth of the world and still believe I'm going to pass through the pearly gates. "And the unrighteous shall not inherit the kingdom of God. If you love the world, the love of the Father is not in you." I'm believing all those lies from hell. I can go ahead. I can make it. I don't have to repent of anything. I don't got to do that because I'll have a second chance. Oh, yeah, in hell. Mormons, tell me that. They're telling you a lie. Be not deceived. The unrighteous shall not inherit the kingdom of God. Don't believe in the lie of Mormonism. Don't believe in their lie of the false God, their polytheism. Believe in the true God of the Bible. Hallelujah. Amen. I'm going to read that as I close and I pray and pray. Amen. As we close with this. Amen. Don't believe in the lie of Mormonism, their false Jesus, their false God, and their false gospel. Amen. And their false spirit. It's a spirit of Antichrist. Is Satan transformed into an angel of light? Amen. Believe in the true Jesus Christ of the Bible, who is God from all eternity, died on the cross, shed his blood on the cross, rose again from the dead, went to heaven. He was not a created spirit. He is the God of all eternity. In the beginning was the word was with God, and the word was not a God, but was God. Hallelujah. He created all things, amen, including every spirit, everybody, hallelujah, who's ever lived, and everything, both physical and visible and invisible. Praise God, amen. But here's what the Bible says in 1 John chapter 5, amen. It says in verse 20, "And we know that the Son of God has come, and we know and hath given us an understanding that we may know him that is true, and we are in him that is true, even in his Son, Jesus Christ. This is the true God and eternal life, little children. Keep yourselves from idols." Keep yourselves from the false idol, amen, of the Church of Jesus Christ of Latter-day Saints. Come, if you're in it, come out of it. You need to be saved. You're on your way to hell. You're believing in a false gospel. You need to come to the true Christ of the Bible and keep yourselves from the false idol of the Church of Jesus Christ of Latter-day Saints, who was created, amen, who was a created being, amen, who was not able to pay for all of your salvation. You have to work to get to the celestial kingdom.
who died for everybody, and supposed to, as a result, everybody can just go to heaven. They don't got to repent. They don't got to accept Christ to escape hell. This is the false teaching of Mormonism. Or maybe they believe that you have a chance after you die. When the Bible says, if you die in your sins, you know, if you don't believe that I'm here, you'll die in your sins. You got to believe on him before you die. If you want to know the Lord Jesus Christ, you can know him, the true Christ of the Holy Scriptures, who was not a created spirit being, but who was God from all eternity, died on the cross for your sins, rose again from the dead. And only by his grace and by his blood can you be saved. Not through my church, not through a denomination, not through any kind of ecclesiastical standpoint, but only by the authority of the Bible can you be saved. Amen. And be redeemed. You can know him today. All you got to do is repent of your sins and ask Jesus Christ to save you. And you will be saved. You don't have to try to be saved. You don't have to try to, amen, merit God's pleasure. He's already pleased through Jesus Christ. And he'll be pleased with you when you come to him. And he'll drop the charges of your sins and give you everlasting life. The Bible says, for God so loved the world that he gave his only begotten son, that whosoever believeth in him should not perish but have everlasting life. God did not have a wife and have a son. It's referring to him in his deity, the God, amen, his incarnation, that God became flesh and dwelt among us. Hallelujah. Praise God. You can be saved and be born again by his spirit and not be deceived by the false teaching of Mormonism and other false ideologies and false gospel. You want to know the Lord Jesus Christ? No prayer itself can save you, but you can pray this prayer. Amen. Unto the Lord and genuinely mean it, and the Lord will save you and give you everlasting life. Praise God. Let's pray this prayer with me. Lord Jesus, I'm a sinner. I believe you died on the cross for my sins. I believe you rose again from the dead according to the Holy Scriptures. Lord Jesus, come into my heart and be my Lord and my Savior both now and forever. And by the help of the Holy Ghost, I will live for you, I will love you, and I will serve you all the days of my life. And I commit my hands, my life into your hands. And by the help of the Holy Ghost, I will live a holy life serving you. I pray this in Jesus' name. Amen. Praise God. If you pray that prayer, amen. And sincerely meant it unto the Lord. We want to give you our free booklet, What It Means to Be Born Again, absolutely free. Go on our website, internationaldeliveranceministries.org, and you can go into our salvation tab and go down to, amen, that booklet, What It Means to Be Born Again, absolutely free. You want to give to this ministry, no gift is too small, no gift is too large for the work of the Lord. We love you, praise God. We're praying for you. God bless. Praise God. Jesus.

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Praise the Lord, amen. Hallelujah, thank you, Jesus. Praise be to God, hallelujah. If you have your Bibles, praise God, turn with me to Leviticus, amen, in the Old Testament, Leviticus. Also go to a New Testament reference, amen. 2 Corinthians chapter number 6, verses 14 to 18. But we're going to start here, amen, in Leviticus, amen, chapter number 11. Father, we thank you, dear God, that we can come before your presence. Enable us, O God, to be doers of this wonderful word of life, not hear us only deceiving our own self. Let your name be magnified, glorified, and exalted above all this earth. In Jesus' name, amen. Praise the Lord. Leviticus, the 11th chapter, amen. Hallelujah. And of course, we are reading from the King James Version of the Bible. Amen. Let's all stand as we hear from the Word of God at this time. Amen. Hallelujah. Leviticus chapter number 11, beginning at verse number 44. For I am the Lord your God. Ye shall therefore sanctify yourselves, and ye shall be holy, for I am holy. Neither shall ye defile yourselves with any manner of creeping thing that creepeth upon the earth. For I am the Lord that bringeth you up out of the land of Egypt to be your God. Ye shall therefore be holy, for I am holy. This is the law of the beasts and of the fowl and of every living creature that moveth in the waters and of every creature that creepeth upon the earth, to make a difference between the unclean and the clean, and between the beast that may be eaten and the beast that may not be eaten. Amen. Go to 2 Corinthians, amen. Hallelujah, chapter number 6, please, with me in the Bible. Amen.

0: beginning at verse number 14. Be ye not unequally yoked together with unbelievers, for what fellowship hath righteousness with unrighteousness? And what communion hath light with darkness? And what concord hath Christ with Belial? Or what part hath he that believeth with an infidel? And what agreement hath the temple of God with idols? For ye are the temple of the living God, as God hath said, I will dwell in them and walk in them, and I will be their God, and they shall be my people. Wherefore come up from among them, and be separate, saith the Lord, and touch not the unclean thing, and I will receive you, and will be a father unto you, and ye shall be my sons and daughters, saith the Lord Almighty. Amen. Praise God. You may be seated in the presence of the Lord. Amen. Hallelujah. Praise the Lord. Amen. Leviticus chapter number 11, as we just read at the beginning. Amen. With primarily God of Israel, through the man of God, Moses, amen, that they should not eat certain types of animals, amen, and that they should make a difference between the clean and the unclean, amen. And so God wanted them to be distinct from the ungodly heathenistic nations that were surrounding them. And so God tells Israel now in Leviticus chapter 11, beginning at verse 1 of the Bible, and the Lord spake unto Moses, saying unto Aaron, saying unto them, speak unto the children of Israel, saying, these are the beasts which ye shall eat among all the beasts that are on the earth. Whoever parteth the hoof, shall ye eat. Amen. So it had to be cloven-footed, amen, and chew the cud. It means that once they would chew food, amen, that they go, the food would go back in the stomach and come back again, and they would chew it again, amen. That way they could, that's chewing the cud. Hallelujah. And so that's the type of animal God told Israel to eat. Now, do we avoid, amen, shellfish? Do we avoid now, amen, certain types of, you know, like, for example, swine? They're cloven-footed, but they don't chew the cud. No, we don't do that now. Amen. Hallelujah. Amen. If the Bible says that every creature of God is good in 1 Timothy, amen, chapter number 4. Just turn with me for a moment. 1 Timothy chapter number 4. Remember, these were God's, amen, requirements to his people, the nation of Israel at the time. Amen. So the Bible says in 1 Timothy chapter number 4, amen, the Apostle Paul, of course, writing to the young pastor at Ephesus, his name is Timothy, amen, and he tells Timothy, amen, in 1 Timothy chapter number 4, that every creature of God is good in verse 4, amen, amen, for every creature of God is good and nothing to be refused if it be received with thanksgiving, for it is sanctified by the word of God and prayer, amen. When Noah came out of the ark, what did God say to him when Noah came out of the ark? This is before the law. What did God tell Noah? That he shouldn't eat certain foods. Amen. Let's look at Genesis chapter, praise God, in your Bible. Genesis chapter number 9. Amen. Genesis chapter number 9. And we can go down to, let's start from verse 1. And God blessed Noah and his sons and said unto them, be fruitful and multiply and replenish the earth, and the fear of you and the dread of you shall be upon every beast of the earth and upon every fowl of the air, upon all that moveth upon the earth, and upon all the fishes of the sea. Into your hand are they delivered. Every moving thing that liveth shall be meat for you. That's what the Bible says. This is in Genesis before the law. Amen. It says, every moving thing that liveth shall be meat for you. Even as the green herb have I given you all things, but flesh with the life thereof, which is the blood thereof, shall ye not eat. Amen. Hallelujah, the Bible says, shall ye not eat. Amen. That they would eat. God required them before the law that they should not eat, amen, blood, amen, of the animal. Now, this is also still given to us today as Christians, amen, that as Christians, as born-again Bible-believing Christians, as the true church of God, we are required not to eat that which is strangled, amen, and we're not to eat the blood of an animal, amen. That's what the Bible says. Where does it say that, preacher? Well, it says it in Acts, the book of Acts, amen, chapter number 15, if you just turn with me for a moment in the Bible. Acts chapter 15, amen, talking about the forbidden things that the gospel requires us to avoid, amen? When they had a council of Jerusalem, the church had a council at Jerusalem, in Acts chapter 15, and the Judaizers came and said that the Gentiles must keep the law of Moses. And then Peter says, no, look, we are not saved by keeping the law of Moses, but we're saved by the blood of Jesus Christ. We're saved by the grace of God through faith in the finished work of Christ on the cross. And now he says, there's only one thing that we require and ask the Gentiles to do, and it's not to keep the Sabbath. It's not to continue to avoid, amen, swine and avoid lobster and all that. He says, what we require the Gentiles to do, amen, is this, as they had the meeting in Jerusalem, amen, as they met with the brethren, praise God. It says, verse 28 of Acts chapter 15, it says, for it seemed good to the Holy Ghost and to us to lay upon you no greater burden than these necessary things. Talking to the Gentile Christians. Verse 29, that you abstain from meats offered to idols and from what? Blood. Amen. And from things strangled and from fornication, from which ye keep yourselves, ye shall do well. Fare ye well. Amen. Now, notice that council that they had at Jerusalem. It was a council to decide what things should the Gentiles continue to keep. Amen. What requirements should they continue to keep as new born again believers saved under the grace of God? Number one, it was not to keep the Sabbath day. It was not to keep, amen, the new moons or the feasts, amen, or the dietary laws. And why was that? If you look with me for a moment in Colossians chapter 2, just for a moment here, Colossians the second chapter, amen. Hallelujah, we're going somewhere with this, amen. Colossians chapter number 2, the Bible says here in Colossians chapter number 2, referring to the dietary laws, the new moons, the feast, amen, of all the Jewish ceremonies, of which, you know, many would require the Gentiles to keep. The Bible tells us exactly what we should focus on, amen, and whether or not we should focus on or be required to keep the law of Moses, amen, in regards to the ceremonial and civil law that God told Israel. The Bible says this here, amen. We're going to go all the way down to verse number 6. As ye have therefore received Christ Jesus the Lord, so walk ye in him, rooted and built up in him, and established in the faith, as ye have been taught, abounding therein with thanksgiving. Beware, lest any man spoil you through philosophy or vain deceit, after the tradition of men, after the rudiments of this world, listen to what the Bible says, and not after Christ. Not after Christ. For in him who the Lord Jesus Christ is referring to dwelleth all the fullness of the Godhead bodily. And ye are what? The Bible says ye are complete in him. This is powerful. Amen. Which is the head of all principality and power. Because, amen, there were those that were saying that the Gentile believers were not complete in Christ. That they had to keep the dietary laws. Keep the feasts. Amen. Keep all the Mosaic commandments to Israel that keep safe, circumcision and everything else. Amen. The Sabbath and all that. So here's what the Bible says here. It says, ye are complete in him, the Lord Jesus Christ, which is the head of all principality and power, and whom also ye are circumcised. Listen to the Bible says, with a circumcision made with own hands, in putting off the body of the sins of the flesh by the circumcision of Christ, buried with him in baptism, okay, wherein also ye are risen with him, through the faith of the operation of God who hath raised him from the dead. Thank you, Jesus. And you being dead in your sins and the circumcision of your flesh hath he quickened together with him, having forgiven you. I love it. Hallelujah. Thank you, Lord. Listen to what the Bible says. Having forgiven you, hallelujah, all trespasses. You know what powerful that is? To be forgiven of sins and of trespasses. Amen. It's wonderful. Hallelujah, made right in the sight of God because of the blood of the Lamb of God, which taketh away the sins of this world, that we are now saved by the grace of God. Sins, oh, hallelujah, that was held up against the believer. Now, hallelujah, they're made right and justified by the grace of God through the blood of Jesus Christ. Hallelujah, no longer headed for hellfire and damnation, but the Bible says he had forgiven you of all your trespasses. Glory to God. Amen. Wonderful. Thank you, thank you, thank you, thank you, thank you, thank you, Jesus. Amen. Hallelujah. Praise you, the Lord. Blotting out, the Bible says, listen to this now, verse 14, blotting out the handwriting of ordinances. Now, this is what we want to focus on. That was against us, which was contrary to us, and took it out of the way, nailing it to his cross. Now, the handwriting of ordinances, that refers, amen, specifically to the Jewish ceremonial and civil law. Amen. Handwriting of ordinances, amen, that which you shouldn't touch. Shouldn't taste and you shouldn't eat certain things, amen, which God told Israel for a time to separate them from the heathenistic nations that were surrounding them that were doing these things. Also, amen, to protect them from bacteria, amen, and from parasites and so forth, which, of course, modern science at the time, I didn't have a clue about it. They couldn't see these microscopic organisms and bacteria that were destroyed, make them sick. Amen. They couldn't see that. God, of course, knew all that. So that's why he told them to be clean. If you touch it, wash, do these certain things. But we know that now. We have all these hand sanitizers now in hospitals, that we bring with us when we go through our daily routine of life because of all these different viruses that we know about now. But God, who is all-knowing, already knew that. So he told Israel not to do certain things for health reasons, and also to be separate from the heathen. And so Christ, the Bible says, nailed it, amen, nailed all those ceremonial and civil things to his cross, amen, the blood, the handwriting of ordinances, amen, that was against us. We couldn't keep those things. You're touching a dead carcass, touching this, eating that, and so forth, amen. And so all those things, the Bible says, he took it out of the way, nailing it to his cross. And now the Bible goes on to say this. Listen, it says, in having spoiled principalities and powers, he made a show of them openly, triumphing over them in it. Over what? Over them in the cross. Amen? The cross of Christ. And so the Bible says, as a result of all this, verse 16, let no man therefore judge you in meat. Now, we know we're referring to Leviticus. We mentioned Leviticus. Amen? The beginning. Let no man judge you in meat. Okay? Don't let nobody judge you in meat or in drink or in respect of a holy day or of the new moon or of the Sabbath days. Amen? So the new moon referring to the feast of tabernacles, a feast of the different feasts of Israel. And don't let men judge you in regards to these different things. Amen? And so that's what the Bible says. Don't let any man judge you in regards to these things. Don't let any man do that. Praise God. Because you are now, the Bible says, complete in Christ. Amen? Hallelujah. The Bible says you are now complete in Jesus Christ. So therefore, you are not to go back to those things of the Old Testament in regards to the civil and ceremonial law. Amen. Don't let no man judge you in regards to this. Why? Of meat. Of that you shouldn't eat swine. You shouldn't eat lobster. Amen. Hallelujah, somebody. Amen. And so, oh, you're unclean by eating that. You shouldn't do that. You shouldn't do that. No. What about the Bible says here? Or, you shouldn't in meat or in drink or in respect of a holy day. Amen. Or you're not keeping this, the Day of Atonement. You're not keeping this. Referred to in the Old Testament, amen? Or in respect to, the Bible says here, in respect to the new moon, you're not keeping the Feast of Tabernacles. You're not keeping the Festival of Purim, and all those different Jewish, amen, festivals in regards to the moon that shows the time by which the festival needs to be taking place, amen? Or of the Sabbath days. The word days is in italics in the King James. The Sabbath day of the Sabbath. Amen. Oh, you're not keeping the Saturday Sabbath. You're not a true Christian. You should keep the Sabbath. You should keep it from sundown. Amen. Sunrise, sundown to sunrise and so forth and so on. You need to keep it or you're not a Christian. That's lies. Amen. Somebody, if you believe it, shout hallelujah. It's lies. Amen. Somebody. No, sir. Amen. Hallelujah. Why does the Bible say no, sir? Verse number 17. The Bible says, which are a shadow of things to come, but the body is of Christ. Amen. You know, you walk during the daytime and you can see your shadow. Amen. Especially when it's really sunny out. Amen. You can see your shadow. Or you can see shadows of buildings and trees and different things. Amen. The shadow is not the substance. Amen. The shadow only reflects the substance, amen? The body, right? The real image of what the shadow is reflecting. And so the Bible says those things are only a shadow of things to come, but the body is of Christ. So the shadow ends somewhere. The shadow ends in the body. Hallelujah. So the Apostle Paul, under the inspiration of the Holy Ghost, says, once we're saved by the grace of God, all those things, the Sabbath days, the new moons, amen? The meat, the hallelujah, the eating of meats and all these different things, hallelujah. The holy days all point to Jesus Christ. And when people get confused and start, amen, focusing upon the Sabbath day, the new moons, the festivals, they miss the whole point of what God, why God was giving it to Israel in the first place. It was to point them to Christ. Christ, amen, to show them, hallelujah, the difference between that which is holy and that which, amen, was unholy, and that which was clean and that which was unclean. And that's what God said in the Old Testament, amen, this animal to you is unclean, that animal to you is clean. That's why he told them, don't eat the lobster, amen, don't go ahead and eat the swine, amen, don't go ahead and eat the camel, hallelujah, amen, don't go ahead and eat all, amen, these locusts that you shouldn't eat. You should only eat the grasshopper. Hallelujah. You don't go eat the cockroach. Amen. All those different things. Amen. God was telling his people not to do for a reason. Amen. For them to be separate. For them to be holy unto him. To them not to be like the world surrounding around them. Amen. And so now in the New Testament, Christ fulfilled all the ordinances that were held against us. So we don't have to, amen, go back into all these things. We're about touch not, taste not, and handle not. Amen. Amen. Hallelujah. And that's what the Bible says here. And Paul, the Apostle Paul, continues on in Colossians chapter number 2. Hallelujah. Amen, somebody. He says in verse 18, let no man beguile you of your reward in a voluntary humility and worshiping of angels, intruding into those things which he hath not seen, vainly puffed up by his fleshly mind, and not holding to the head, from which all the body by joints and bands, having nourishment ministered and knit together, increase it with the increase of God. Wherefore, if ye be dead with Christ for the rudiments of the world, why, as though living in the world, are ye subject to to ordinances? Remember, the Bible says, what did Christ do? He took away the ordinances. The ordinances, the civil, the ceremonial law. That's what it says, which means what? He says, touch not, taste not, handle not, which are all to perish, which with the using after the commandments and doctrines of men. So now Paul says, because Christ nailed it to his cross, if any man tells you shouldn't eat shellfish, you should not go ahead, hallelujah, and go ahead and you shouldn't eat pork chops, don't have no bacon, amen, somebody. He says that is not after Christ. That's after the rudiments of this world, amen, somebody. And now you can still, just because someone doesn't want to eat that doesn't mean they're not a Christian. That's not what I'm preaching, amen. You can say, well, I don't want to eat swine. I don't want to eat these things. It's fine. But don't make it a biblical practice by which you command everybody to follow because the Old Testament says that we shouldn't eat swine. It's false. It's not. It's false that the Old Testament doesn't teach it. It's true that the Old Testament teaches it. Amen? But it's false in telling people that they must adhere to the commandments and doctrines, amen, but which God has given to Israel already. And so therefore now if you command people to do, Paul says, it's not after God's word any longer, commandment of men. Because once you're saved by the blood of Christ. And making people's minds and hearts deter themselves away from the word of God and away from the salvation which is only found in his son, the Lord Jesus Christ. They start making the shadow, amen, the shadow to be the body. And so the body to be the body. And now they confuse everybody, amen, and get them all mixed up into all false kind of doctrines and deceptions. And sometimes which will lead many into heresy. Amen. Hallelujah. Whenever you, amen, make this Bible, hallelujah. Whenever you point a doctrine away from Jesus Christ, you're in deception. Amen, somebody? When you make this gospel, amen, hallelujah, apart from Christ and not make Christ the center of what the whole Bible is all about, you are in a false gospel that will eventually damn the soul. Amen. That will eventually damn the soul. Some people may not be there yet, but they're on the wrong road, amen? And many have gone into the way of damnation. This Bible is all about Jesus, amen? It's all about Jesus. From Genesis to Revelation, it's Jesus, Jesus, Jesus, Jesus, Jesus, Jesus. Hallelujah. Everything about this whole Bible is about Jesus Christ. And if we're not pointing to him and pointing to the cross and pointing to salvation and redemption in the Lord Jesus Christ, and we're not preaching the cross and the salvation which is only found in the Savior, the Lord Jesus Christ, we are preaching a false gospel. Now, getting back to what we're saying, amen, and God to Leviticus chapter number 11. The clean, the unclean, amen. The holy, the unholy, amen. Why did God do that in the first place? Well, again, it's to show the distinction between the people of God and the ungodly. It is to show, amen, the difference between, amen, that with the his called out assembly, amen. His called out people from the heathenistic, ungodly nations around the world that it couldn't care less, amen, about anything. They just give themselves over to every kind of violent, lewd way that won't, that will not try to show any kind of worship unto God and amen in their life and whatsoever, no surrender to the Lord and to his word and commandments. And so this is the whole point of it, amen. And so now we go to Second Corinthians, amen. We wanted to establish that, amen. Second Corinthians, praise the Lord. Thank you, Jesus. Hallelujah. Chapter number 6, amen. The ordinances, the Bible says ordinances. Did someone say ordinances? Against us, amen. The ordinances, Christ took it out of the way, and that's what Paul said. These ordinances, they're out of the way now. They're out of the way. So when anybody comes and says, oh, you should not eat shellfish, the Bible says, go back to Colossians chapter number 2 and show them what the Bible says. We are no longer under the commandments to keep the rudiments of this world and the commandments and doctrines of men. Because now if they command you not to eat shellfish, it's no longer the word of God that's commanding you not to do so. It is their doctrine. It is their commandments. And it's not the commandment of God. Why? Because God has now, hallelujah, fulfilled his word through Christ. And he took all those ordinances out of the way, nailing it to his cross. Amen. So does that mean we can go ahead and sin against God and his word? Of course not. Amen. He blotted out our transgressions. Amen. It means that we need to live, amen, a life of holiness. The moral law. The moral law. Amen. 2 Corinthians chapter number 6 and verse 14 says, be ye not unequally yoked together with unbelievers. For what fellowship hath righteousness with unrighteousness? And what communion hath light with darkness? That's powerful. Be not unequally yoked together with unbelievers. Amen. Yoking means to come together with them in fellowship. Amen. In unity. With one mind. See, this is why God was angry with the man of God in the Old Testament called Jehoshaphat. Amen? Turn with me for a moment in the Old Testament. Praise God. In the Old Testament, amen, because God was angry with Jehoshaphat. 2 Chronicles, chapter number 19. An example of this in the Old Testament, amen, where Jehoshaphat, who was a godly king of Judah, amen, the southern kingdom, align himself with the perverse and wicked, ungodly northern kingdom of Israel, Ahab. And God says here, and Jehoshaphat, the king of Judah, returned to his house in peace to Jerusalem. Verse 2, and Jehu, the son of Hanani, which is, the Bible says, the seer, prophet, went out to meet him and said to King Jehoshaphat, shouldest thou help the ungodly and love them that hate the Lord? The Bible says, therefore is wrath upon thee from before the Lord. Nevertheless, there are good things found in thee, and that thou hast taken away the groves out of the land and hast prepared thine heart to seek God. Hear this now. The prophet of God goes to the man of God, Jehoshaphat. He was a godly man. He loved the Lord, but he did one serious error. He started to have fellowship, and he started to yoke together with an unbeliever called Ahab and his wife Jezebel. One of the, you know, this wicked alliance that came and killed the prophets of God, amen, where Elijah the prophet had to run for his life, amen, and so forth. One of the darkest hours of the history of the nation of Israel. And Here is Jehoshaphat when he should be separating himself from this ungodly king of Israel called Ahab. He instead, what? Joins him. He instead aligns himself with him. He instead has fellowship with him. He instead does not rebuke him for his idol worship and his wickedness and idolatry and ungodliness and perversion and killing the prophets of God. And what happens here? The seer comes now to the man of God and he says this, shouldest thou help the ungodly? Wow. Speaks for the Lord. And love them that hate the Lord? Listen. Love, he says, should you help the shouldest thou help the ungodly and love them that hate the Lord? What does he say as a result of this? He says, therefore is wrath upon thee from before the Lord. Here it is now. The Bible says, amen, showing the difference between the clean, the unclean, between the holy and the unholy. God is saying, look, this is what we must do. We must. If as a child of God, as a born-again, Bible-believing Christian that's born again by the Spirit of the living God, amen, not help the ungodly, amen, not love them that love the Lord. If we do, God's wrath is upon us. What fellowship is light with what? With what? With what? With what? With what? With darkness. There is no fellowship with light, and there's no fellowship with darkness, amen? Light and darkness cannot have fellowship. Either it's day or it's night, amen? Okay? Either something's righteous or it's unrighteous, amen? I remember my wife was reading to my son years ago, Psalm 23, and she'd come to the word, righteousness. And he goes, righteous? What's righteous? Amen? And that's so true. People today understand what is right. Righteousness comes from the word right, and as opposed to that which is wrong. And we know that the Bible says, amen, hallelujah, the God's ways are right, amen? You believe it? Say amen. God's ways are right not just most of the time, but all the time. Psalm chapter 119, verse 160 says this, thy word is true from the beginning, and every one of thy righteous judgments endureth forever. Every one of his righteous judgments endureth forever. Hallelujah. Amen. Every one of his righteous judgments, amen, they're all right. His word is right. Hallelujah. And so we want to get, we want to have a life. You want to have a life that's right? You want to get on the right path? I want my life to get on the right path. Well, go to the Bible. Amen? Hallelujah. Go to the word of God. Hallelujah. Don't go to your friends. Don't go to your, amen, to your teachers. Don't go to your employer. Don't go to your husband or your wife or anybody else. Go to the Bible and find out what's right before God, because we're living in a time where people will tell you all kinds of garbage and deception today. Go back to the Bible and find out for yourself what's right before God. I'm not saying you can't go to a godly counsel, amen, and find and let them encourage you from the word of God. Amen. That's good and everything. But nowadays, people can tell you all kinds of garbage and make you believe that you're doing right. Amen. What fellowship of righteousness with unrighteousness? What fellowship of light with darkness? Now we got these so-called Christian rock and roll groups. Amen. Christian hip hop and so forth. No such thing. It's Christian hip hop. No such thing as Christian rock. Someone says, oh, yes, there is, preacher. I got a Christian rock album and Christian. That's not what I'm talking about. I'm talking about in God's sight. In God's sight, it doesn't exist. Because what fellowship of righteousness with unrighteousness? That music is unrighteous, amen? When you have all these artists, amen, singing worldly music and looking at the world and collaborating with the world, and they think God's pleased, they even sing the music from the world, and they think it's wonderful, amen? Hallelujah. Go ahead and sing all this music from worldly artists, and they think that's no problem, it's fine. God is pleased with sing songs from the Beatles, and many artists say, oh, well, I love the Beatles, or I love Tupac Shakur. These are worldly artists from the world. These are so-called Christian artists saying they love worldly artists. And the Bible says that we just read in the Old Testament in 2 Chronicles chapter number 19, that God says, amen, why should you help them that hate faith, amen? The Beatles, what? Talking about all kind of perversion and fornication and mess and ungodliness, who on the Sgt. Pepper's Lonely Hearts Club Band album, I believe it's of 1967, has an occultist named Aleister Crowley, has Hindu gurus on the front of the album. These are the people that they love the most. Marilyn Monroe and all these different individuals who are perverse and ungodly people. Amen, somebody? And people say, oh, I love the Beatles. They are one of the people that encourage my music. Of course, they encourage the music of this ungodly Christian rock and roll. Amen? Because it's not of God. And you think, and everybody think, oh, well, God loves me. God thinks it's great. That's only legalism, preacher. Is it legalism? Or is it what the Bible says that God clearly commands us to stay away from this mess? Amen, somebody? Oh, yes. Not to love the world, amen? And so the Bible says, and back, amen, going back to Second Corinthians, amen? What fellowship of righteousness with unrighteousness? What communion hath light with darkness? Then goes in verse 15. And what concord with Christ hath Christ with Belial? Listen, Belial, demon spirit, prince of the devils. So Jesus Christ will come by and say, Belial, let's you and I get together, man. Let's call. Let's no longer be at odds with one another. Let's have peace, Satan. Let's have peace together and let's rule together. You know how blasphemous that is? That's demonic. God, Christ will never do. The Bible says God is light. Hallelujah, somebody. And in him there is no darkness at all. There is no darkness with God. There will never be darkness with God. Not now and not for all eternity. And when somebody decides that God Almighty will justify sin and will justify iniquity and will think that it's okay for a Christian to align themselves up which God hates, with that which God hates, is utter blasphemy. And blasphemy means to speak evil of. I mean, because why is it blasphemy? Because you're speaking evil of Christ. You're saying that he will have fellowship with darkness when in fact it is an absolute 100% impossibility, hallelujah, by his very essence and nature for God to have any fellowship with evil and iniquity and unrighteousness and sin. Impossible. I said impossible. Yin yang, yang is a lie from the that all the good and evil and there's a little bit evil and good, all that garbage, not with God. No, sir, not with God, and neither is it with Satan. Amen? There is no good in him. Hallelujah. There's nothing good in him. He's a liar, Jesus said, and he is the father of lies. He's a deceiver, hallelujah, a murderer from the beginning. You can't rely on nothing he says. He's a liar, 100%. Why? Hallelujah. I'm not saying that. I don't rebuke him. The Lord rebukes him. That's what Michael the archangel said in Jude. He said, the Lord rebuke thee, Satan. I don't rebuke him. The Lord rebukes him. Amen? That's why Jesus says, get thee behind me, Satan. Christ rebukes the devil and all his hordes of hell. And therefore, they promote one thing. What is it they promote? Darkness, unrighteousness, wickedness, perversion. That which goes contrary to the laws and standards and ordinances of God. Hallelujah. It goes again. They go against God's word and his truth. Amen. Found in the scripture. And so, therefore, how can I, as a Christian, have fellowship with that which God hates? How is it possible? Well, we're living in a time when people are saying it is possible now. You can go ahead and live, amen, in sin. You can go ahead and have fellowship with the world. And the world will think, and God will think and say, this is great. I'm so encouraged to see that you're showing true peace with your neighbor and true peace with everybody around you. That's not the peace the Lord is talking about. Amen? It's a lie. So now we have, amen, this, like I just mentioned, Christian rock and roll. People singing all these secular songs. Now you got people going to these secular movies, amen, loving Batman, Spider-Man, all these different secular movies coming out, amen. They just love it. Go to the theater, rent it on the films, amen. No problem, amen. Not a problem. Not even a shame to do so, amen. Not a shame. And they go to these concerts, amen, of the world, amen, like Kenny Rogers and you know, Jay-Z and whatever it may be. They don't mind it, amen. They have them on their iPods and all these kinds of things, amen, on their Facebook accounts, loving these things. You can't love the world and love the Father at the same time, amen, somebody? They're only deceiving themselves. And the Bible says there's no fellowship, there's no concord with Christ and Belial. And what part hath he that believeth with an infidel, an unbeliever? So in other words, how can you go around and have fellowship? You can befriend somebody who's an unbeliever, but you cannot have fellowship with them. Meaning to say, you can't walk with them. You can't go to the same place they're going to. Jehoshaphat was having fellowship with Ahab. Amen? You can't have fellowship with the world. The Bible makes that clear. You cannot have it. If you love the world, the love of the Father is not in you. Amen? As a matter of fact, the Bible calls you and I an enemy of God if we befriend this ungodly, wicked world of sin. Turn with me to James chapter 4. Amen? James, the fourth chapter. The Bible says, ye adulterers and adulteresses, know ye not that the friendship of the world is enmity with God? Whosoever therefore will be a friend of the world is the enemy of God. You decide to be a friend of the world, the Bible says you're enemy with God. The Old Testament, God called, said to Jehoshaphat, the wrath of God is upon you. And Hanani the seer told Jehoshaphat that, right? Because he loved those that hate, he loved those that hate God. Amen? And so if we desire to go ahead with this world, amen, and love the world, love the worldly system, desire, amen, all of these things the world promotes, amen, the lust of the flesh, the lust of the eye, the pride of life. We desire to go, amen, to these theaters. Oh, I wish I could go. I'm a Christian, but I wish I can go watch that film. I wish I can go to that movie. Oh, why can't I go watch that movie? I wanted to see it so bad, but I can't. I'm a Christian. Listen, your heart's already right. Oh, your heart is already not right with God. Because you're desiring that which God already hates. You got to get on your face before God and get right with him. And when you're right with him, you'll say, no, I don't want that. I want righteousness in my spirit. I want him to live and move, hallelujah, inside me. Amen? I want to have fellowship with him. Hallelujah. And the Bible says very clearly, if we walk in the light as he is in the light, we have fellowship one with another. And the blood of Jesus Christ, his son, God's son, cleansing us from all sin. If we are saved, we want to have fellowship with God. Couldn't care less about him. Couldn't care less, amen, about an ungodly, perverse DVD, amen, somebody? Oh, I want to see Star Wars. I want to go ahead and watch Star Trek and all that garbage from the pit of hell full of New Age philosophy, full of all the occult and ungodliness, not mentioning the name of Christ, amen? Promoting a new idea, new world system that's none of God, amen? Promoting the Force. What is the Force? The Force is a New Age philosophy of mind control, amen? That we can tap into our own, amen, inner self and find our own Kundalini Force. It's an idea of Hinduism. Amen. Hinduism and to look into oneself, it's a lie from the devil. Don't be deceived. No, I don't want that garbage and that junk. I'm saved by the grace of God. And one man said years ago, why does the world always have to have the good music? Hallelujah. I don't know what they're talking about. They have no clue what they're trying to say. When September the 11th, 2000 and number one occurred, what did America do when they were in their lowest state? Did they go to Michael Jackson? Did they go to Jay-Z? Did they go down to Willie Nelson, amen, to all the worldly artists, amen, hallelujah, that the world got to offer, amen, all the superstars and celebrities at the time? No, they went to the hymns of the church and to try to find some consolation in their soul when they were in the lowest state. The worldly artists could do nothing for them. It was like crumbs coming down to hell, hallelujah, but now they had to go back to the hymns of the church and find hope and refuge in Jesus Christ. He's the only hope. All that mess will one day crumble. The world, hallelujah, passeth away and the lust thereof. But he that doeth the will of God abideth forever, the Bible says. Hallelujah, somebody. That's what the scripture teaches us. Come out from among them and be ye separate, saith who? The Lord. Amen. World have all the good music. What a bunch of lies and garbage from hell. Look what all that mess did. Amen? Those individuals that talked about that. Larry Norman, one of the founders of the fathers of the Christian contemporary music, the Christian rock movement or whatever. You want to label it? You know, why did the devil have? The devil never had the good music ever at any point in time. It's a lie. Why did people say those kind of things? Because they have a lust for the world. They have a desire for the world, amen? What the world got is sensual. If you ever hear music that's sensual, you can guarantee 100% it's not of God. You know what I said? If you have music that is sensual, or sensual of the flesh, you can be guaranteed 100% that music is not of God. Amen? Hallelujah.
1: If the music doesn't force you, encourage you to go to prayer, if it doesn't encourage you to be holy, if it doesn't encourage you, amen, to read your Bible and seek the face of God, if it does not encourage you to be separate from this world of sin, hallelujah, if it does not encourage you to evangelize, you can be guaranteed 100% that music is not birthed and born in the bosom of God Almighty. It's birthed and bosomed from Satan himself to deceive and damn souls to hell. It's not of the Spirit of the Lord. Amen. God has separated light from darkness, amen, to use it as an illustration today, amen. That's why, hallelujah, the Bible says, he said, let there be light in Genesis chapter 1, and he separated the light from the darkness, because light in darkness cannot have fellowship, hallelujah, and neither can Christ and Belial. If we are Christ, we can have no fellowship with that which is of Satan, and what this world supports is none of the Spirit of God, is of the spirit of the devil. That means you can't go out there and say, oh, I'm going to go to the strip bar and watch these women undress, and this is great, I'm a Christian. No, you're not. You're not, sir. You're deceived. You're going to hell if you don't repent of that. Oh, I can be a Christian and go ahead and go to the racetrack and start gambling, amen, and covet everybody else's money. No, the Bible says those who are covetous will not inherit the kingdom of God, amen. Hallelujah. Don't go and play them lottery tickets and think, oh, I'm saved. Oh, preacher, you're giving us a bunch of rules. No, I'm giving you what the Bible says. Without holiness, no man shall see Almighty God. We are living in a time where people believe that they can be unholy and still pass through the pearly gates. It's one of the greatest deceptions that we're living in today, that you can live like a dog and speak like a dog and curse and swear. And the Bible says, if you curse and you swear, amen, and you can't bridle your tongue, your religion's vain. But people still believe that they can still be saved and pass through the pearly gates and curse and swear and live like a dog. No, sir, you will not pass through the pearly gates. Thus saith me, the preacher. No, thus saith the word of Almighty God. Hallelujah. And so this is what the scripture says, amen, making the difference. Why does God want to make the difference? Because God loves you. God cares about you. He cares about me. He doesn't want us. He's not willing that any should perish, but all come to repentance. This is the reason why God does this. Just to put us down, just to ruin our fun? No, not at all. Hallelujah. But to give you life and life more abundantly, living holy, loving Jesus Christ, and being saved by the word of God, amen, is a more abundant life. Is a more abundant life. You know how many people are wrecked and ruined by sin, who pierce themselves through with many sorrows because of sin? Multitudes. Oh, I want to live the way I want to live. I want to go out there and sell my body and make all kinds of money. And they find the precious young girl finds herself dead. Amen. Man says, oh, I'm going to leave my wife and go out and sow my wild oats and fulfill the lust of my flesh. With all kinds of disease, family ruined, his life ruined. Whoa, sin did a great work, didn't it? It was so worth it in the end. What a lie. What a lie from the devil. Oh, but I wanted to fulfill that which is in my heart. Go ahead and do it. The Bible says in Ecclesiastes chapter number 11 to the young men, huh? But he said, but in the end, you're going to face the judgment of God. You're going to face the wrath and judgment of God. And the reason why God didn't bring his wrath immediately upon Jehoshaphat in 2 Chronicles chapter number 19, verses 1 to 2, is because Jehoshaphat decided to set his heart to seek the Lord, to throw away the idols, the groves, amen, and to seek God's face. Listen, that's what the Lord wants today. He wants people to go ahead and seek his face, to avoid his wrath, amen, to come under the blood of Jesus Christ. Hallelujah. Amen. Because the blood of Jesus Christ, God's Son, cleanses us from all sin. And that's how we can be forgiven of our sins and escape the wrath of God through the Lord Jesus Christ. But once you're saved, amen, you love the Lord, you cannot, and I cannot, no true Christian can love the world and believe that they're still born again and saved. I know many do today. Multiple numbers of people do. Preachers and those in many churches believe that they're still saved and they can live in sin. Matter of fact, as I mentioned so many times, this one lady in Chicago believes that you can commit for, wrote a book about it. You're a Christian, can two Christians, non-Christians who've never been married before, two unmarried so-called Christians can go ahead, commit fornication, live a monogamous fornicative life, and God's so pleased with them, and they're going to heaven, and God loves them, and all this kind of garbage from the pit of hell. It's not nothing to do with love. It's not love. It's the worst kind of hatred ever. Amen. Love does not rejoice in iniquity, but rejoices in the truth. All talk about love, and these people don't have a clue what love really is. Amen? Hallelujah, somebody. They don't know the love of God. The love of God, hallelujah, came down out of heaven. His name is Jesus Christ, and he died on the cross for our sins. Not for us to commit sin, but for us to be saved from sin. A big difference. But they believe that now that we can go ahead and commit sin. Christ has now given us the authority to commit sin, and he'll accept this because he loves us just the way we are. We're a lie from the devil. God does not love you. God will never love you the way you are. God will never love me the way I am. Yes, God loves us in spite of who we are, but God will never love us for who we are. That's why Christ died for us. God commendeth his love toward us in that while we were yet sinners, Christ died for us. God's love is commended in the work of Christ, and that's why he came to die to save us from sin. But people don't want to talk about sin. Oh, no more. Oh, yes, we must rip it down. We must talk about it. We must list it from one end to another end and rip it down to the lowest hell and never make an apology for any kind of vile, lewd, perverse, evil, hellish, ungodly, abominable, wicked way of unrighteousness. No, sir. Jesus calls this nation, rather this generation, a generation, amen, of vipers. He calls it, hallelujah, an evil and adulterous generation that seeketh after a sign, amen, somebody, and they don't want the preacher of God to call amen men and women to repentance. And what hell does, hell says no, we gotta shut them up. And so what the devil does, amen, he's created a new false gospel that's telling people that they can go ahead and live in sin. And for years, as I was going to Bible school, I remember they were for years trying to reconditioning people's minds by saying, well, if you hear a preacher preach against sin, if you hear them do this, oh well, it's, you know, they're not really preaching the love of God, they're really slashing people over the pulpit. They're really going on and hurting people. They're not really inviting them to come. And that was the reconditioning of Satan through the mouths of those false prophets. Amen? Trying to recondition people not to receive the unadulterated and word of Almighty God, and for them to go ahead in multitudes to be damned to hell. That was the purpose of that reconditioning through the words of these preachers. Amen, somebody? And now people, now majority of people, when they hear this kind of preaching, immediately they turn off their ears and stop listening to it. Amen? Just like the Bible says, they turn away their ears from the truth and turn to fables. But they don't want to listen to it any longer. They can't handle it no more. They don't want to even listen to it for 1 second, but preaching against sin. That's why they don't want to preach. The preachers are not preaching hell no more. They don't want people to hear about hell, fire, and damnation. No, sir. They want to hear about how God can be, amen, a millionaire God's way, how I can relieve my stress. Amen. All these messages that don't mean nothing in the end. Hallelujah. And that will still lead people to hell. That don't tell people the difference between the clean and the unclean. Between that which is holy and that which is unholy. They don't want to make the difference because of the fact, amen, people's hearts are turned away from God. But when you look into the Bible, amen, 2 Corinthians chapter 6, as we close, the Bible says, "And what agreement hath the temple of God with idols? For ye are the temple of the living God. As God had said, I will dwell in them and walk in them and will be their God, and they shall be my people. Wherefore come up from among them and be separate, saith the Lord." And the Bible says this, "Touch not the unclean thing." I love it. Just like in the Old Testament. Amen. God said in Leviticus chapter 11, don't touch this unclean thing. Why? A shadow of things to come to point to our relationship with Christ. Huh? So Paul, under the inspiration of the Holy Ghost, now grabs this Old Testament teaching, amen, into its fulfillment in the New Testament, hallelujah, for the Christian. The now, hallelujah, God told Israel in Leviticus chapter 11 and other passages in the Old Testament about not touching the dead carcass, about not eating this unclean, amen, animal or whatever it may be, amen. He was showing, look, this is what God's purpose and meaning is for us today as a true church of God. We are not to partake of sin. We are not to have fellowship with darkness. We are not to have fellowship, amen, with an infant. there. We're not to go ahead and partake of sin and justify it and love it. Amen. We're not to go to the movie theaters and love this ungodly movie, eat the popcorn and laugh at the sin, laugh at the adultery, laugh at the sin of homosexuality. Look at, amen, we're not to do that. We're not to go, amen, into our workplace, amen, and sign, amen, a card of congratulations to two men who want to get married, or sign or congratulate a man who now turned into Roger, amen, who now turned into a woman. Amen. Hallelujah. Are you hearing what I'm preaching? No, sir. Or a woman that now turned herself into a man. They can't do that anyway. Amen. They can only do it in the outward appearance. That woman who was born a woman will. Man who was born a man will always be a man from now into all eternity. Are you hearing what I'm preaching? Amen? And it doesn't matter what the government wants to say. Oh, we'll give them a new birth certificate. I couldn't care less what kind of garbage you want to give. So if my birth certificate, if they say I'm Barack Obama, I guess I'm Barack Obama. What kind of garbage is that? That's the nonsensical, illogical lies that the governments of this, of at least this country, anyway, Canada, and I'm sure others around the world are starting to do it now too, are trying to do. Make people believe a lie. So what are they going to do? So if you have, amen, a rock, you paint it gold, you go to, amen, some kind of a, I don't know, gold trading place where they trade gold and they give you money for gold, you know, you give your watch or whatever, and you get money back from it because it got a certain amount of gold or whatever. So you get a rock, you start painting it, like, you know, with gold paint, and you go bring it back to that dealer who gives you money for gold. You think he's going to say, oh, this is gold, wonderful, we'll give you $500 for it. He's going to laugh on your face. This is a rock. You mean to tell me you painted gold over this rock? No, no, no, it's gold. No, no, no, no, no, it's a rock. What are you talking about? What about that man turned to a woman? It's still a man. Huh? Oh, looks like a woman. I don't care what it looks like. It's still a rock. What about that woman? Oh, she looks like a man. I don't care what she looks like. She is still a rock. Huh? It's still the same thing. And so what we find in the Bible, the people don't want to preach these things. Oh, I'll get arrested. I'll lose my job. I'll be cussed because they love mammon more than they love God. They're not a Christian. You can't be a child of God if you love this world and you want to save your life. If you save your life, amen, the Bible says, amen, you're going to lose it. Hallelujah. The Bible makes it clear. Jesus says, if you're ashamed of me and of my words in this world, let's read it together. Amen. Let's go to Mark's Gospel, chapter number 8. Hallelujah. The words of the Savior. Amen. I could quote it, but I want us all to go to the Word of God and read it together. Mark chapter number 8. Amen. Mark's Gospel chapter number 8. Hallelujah. This is the Savior speaking. Amen. Hallelujah. Because he knew exactly. He's all-knowing. He's God in flesh. Amen. I don't care what no one says. He's God in flesh. He's God Almighty who created all things, both visible and invisible. The Lord Jesus Christ. Amen. Mark's Gospel chapter number 8. Amen. Verse 38 says, whosoever therefore shall be ashamed of me. Now people will stop right there and say, well, I'm not ashamed of Jesus. I'll tell people that I'm a Christian. I'll tell people that I love the Lord. I'll tell people that I go to church and that I read my Bible. I'll tell them when I got saved. Oh, yeah, I'll tell them. I'm not ashamed to talk about Jesus. And, you know, Oprah Winfrey talks about Jesus. You know, all these, Joel Osteen and everything. All these other people talk about Jesus. Even Muslims talk about Jesus. Even Hindus talk about Jesus. Amen. So a lot of people can say, oh, yes, I'm not ashamed of Jesus. I'll talk about Jesus wherever I go. Listen, he's not finished, though. Whosoever therefore shall be ashamed of me, this is what he says. He connects himself to something. And, that's a conjunction, and of my words. Powerful. When you connect Jesus Christ of Nazareth with his words, which is what is found in the Bible, and that's not only the red letters found in the New Testament, amen? It's from Genesis to Revelation, rightly divided, amen? When you connect him and his word, then you are talking about, he's talking about the Jesus Christ found in Holy Scripture, the biblical Jesus. Not the false Christ that the world loves, this Jesus that they love, who they believe will accommodate and justify and support and love sin. That's not the true Christ of the Bible. That's a false Christ. Amen. The Apostle Paul talks about another Jesus in 2 Corinthians chapter number 11. It's a false Christ. This one, amen, is the true Jesus Christ who connects himself with the Word of God. He says, if you're ashamed of me
0: and of my words. And he says this, in this what? What is it called this? In this sinful, in this rather adulterous and sinful generation. Now, he says, if you're ashamed of me and what I say in the Bible, the word of God, okay? In this sinful and adulterous generation. Why does he use those two words? Sinful. Meaning though this is a generation that loves to break the laws of God and that supports breaking God's law. And this adulterous. Ye adulterers and adulteresses, know ye not that friendship with the world is to be the enemy of God. And so what does he say there? He says, those who claim to know me, the adulterers and the sinful generation that don't even care to know me. He says, if you're ashamed of me, amen, to speak my words in this sinful and perverse and adulterous generation, if you are ashamed to speak it out in your school, if you're ashamed to speak it out in your workplace, if you're ashamed to speak it out in front of your family members or in front of a crowd, amen, or in the bank or in the grocery store or on the street or on the telephone, if you're ashamed of me, hallelujah, in this sinful and adulterous generation, he said, what does he say in the word of Almighty God? He says this, of him also shall the Son of Man be ashamed when he cometh in the glory of his Father with the holy angels. Powerful. If you're ashamed of me, I will be ashamed of you. Huh? Because when people justify sin and are ashamed of what the Bible

know God. Amen, somebody. Oh, because I'm afraid that people might not like me. Listen, oh, well, you know, if I say these things, maybe conservatives won't like me. Who cares about that too? Amen? Some people are afraid that, oh, well, you know, if I say these things, people in the conservative camp may not like me. Who cares about that? If they're going against what the Bible says, they who cares? Amen? They're sinful and adulterous. Now, we know most in the conservative camp, amen, are on the right page with the Bible, because the Bible is conservative in what it says. But I'm talking about politically. Amen? Sometimes in politics, amen, the things that may be conservative is not necessarily what God says. Amen? And people think, oh, well, yeah, God, whatever this party says, it must be of God. Amen? Not so. Not so at all. Praise God. The Bible says to be good to the stranger, to be good to those who come in, and you don't want to be nice to them. You want to be mean-spirited. Oh, we're not going to help this person. We're not going to help this refugee. And you think it's of God, that's of the devil. Amen, somebody? No, sir. Hallelujah. Amen. And then they start focusing more on politics and the gospel of Christ. But the bottom line is, this is a sinful and adulterous generation. Amen? That doesn't want to fear God. Doesn't want to seek the Lord. Doesn't want to hear the word of God. And that pressures you and I to justify their sin, to justify perversion, to justify, while I mention homosexuality, because these are the things that the world is trying to promote more than ever before. And is trying to crush the true Christian into acceptance. Amen? Heard of one preacher, amen, being arrested for preaching against homosexuality, or somebody complained about it. I personally was arrested for that as well. Amen? And they let me go. Why? Because they pressure you not to mention these things. Amen? But as a Christian, we must. We must. And we must tell the people the difference between that which is holy and that which is profane. Because if we don't, the Lord will be ashamed of you and will be ashamed of me, and guarantee you he's coming back. Amen? Amen? And so people think it's wonderful. Oh, right now, we can just go with the flow and we won't worry about being hurt. We won't be worried about being hurt financially. We won't have to lose a job. We won't have to lose this, and we're all good, and we can go on vacation and so forth and so on, and we won't mention nothing to nobody. One of these days, if you don't go get right with God, amen, and you don't take a stand for the gospel, it means to lose your job, lose your car, lose your money, lose everything that you got. If you're unwilling to do that, you cannot be his disciple. And he will be ashamed of you on the day of judgment. You'll be cast into hellfire and damnation because you decided not to, amen, be his child. The Bible says this, amen, verse 17 as we close in 18 of 2 Corinthians chapter 7, rather chapter 6. Wherefore, come up from among them and be ye separate, say the Lord, and touch not the unclean thing, and I will receive you. This is what God says. And will be a father unto you, and ye shall be my sons and daughters, say the Lord Almighty. Listen. God says, you will be my sons, you will be my daughters. That's what he says. If you depart yourself from the unclean thing, if you separate yourself from sin, if you separate yourself from the perverse things of this ungodly world, amen, hallelujah, God says, I will be a father unto you. You will be my father, and you will be my, and I will be your father, and you will be my child. You will be my son. You will be my daughter. We will have fellowship, amen, because you're walking in the light as I am in the light. With this world. That's what Elijah did. He just said, no, sir, no fellowship with this world. I want fellowship with Jesus Christ. That's what Moses did. No fellowship with this world. Amen. He said, I'm the one who no longer want to be called the son of Pharaoh's daughter. Amen. I want to serve God. Amen. Hallelujah. Rejecting the riches of Egypt. Amen. And so forth. And that's exactly what the Christians did through all history. True believers. They were a called out assembly. The word church means ecclesia in the Greek. A called out assembly. A called out assembly from this world of sin and abomination. And if now the church of today, this false church world of today, thinks that because now we can now partake of the things of this world and still be called the church, and everybody else thinks, oh, this is great, they're deceived. They are no longer the church of the living God. They're now apostate, which means they've fallen away from the true faith, and now they're believing a lie and justifying sin, and God Almighty will no longer call, hallelujah, them his son or his daughter, and they can't call God their father, even though they want to, because now they're walking in darkness. No fellowship with Christ in Belial. No fellowship with light in darkness.

Amen? None. Always remember that. You will not be called a Christian. Listen, you and I can only be called a Christian if God calls us a Christian. We can't call ourselves a Christian. By what standard do we have to call ourselves a Christian? You know how serious it is to be called a Christian? You know how serious it is to be called a Christian? I'm a Christian. That is the greatest, amen, title that you could ever hold, that I'm a Christian. As much as I count it a wonderful privilege to be called a husband, to be called a father, amen, to be called a son, son-in-law, all these different kinds of things, amen, grandson, and all these. As long as I find it a privilege to be called a father and a husband, that's a wonderful title. It's a title. But there's no greater title to be called a Christian. I'm a Christ follower. I belong to Jesus Christ of Nazareth, who died on the cross, shed his blood for my sin. Hallelujah. Rose up from the dead on the third day according to the Holy Scriptures. Went to heaven and is coming back again. There is no greater title than any human being can be called but that of a Christian. And only God Almighty can define you and me as a Christian. Amen? The Bible calls us Christians. First Antioch. Amen? Peter talks about being called a Christian. All throughout the Bible, the word is there. It's a Christ follower. Amen? Hallelujah. It's even in the writings of first century historians, second century historians. But the reality is, there's no we can call that as if we self sin. Touch not the unclean. The minute you touch the unclean thing in the Old Testament, as I close, you became unclean. You never made the unclean thing clean. The unclean thing always made you unclean. That's why you cannot make Christian rock pure. No such thing as Christian rock. You cannot make rock and roll pure. You cannot make hip hop music pure before God, or heavy metal, or whatever kind of garbage it is. Amen. It will never be clean. What about Christian prostitution? No such thing. What about Christian pornography? No such thing. Make pornography clean. It's perverse. Amen? Never be Christian. What about the nudist camps? Believe these things are supposed to exist. No such thing. Christian cigarettes. Christian adultery. Christian fornication. Now we got Christian homosexuality. Oh, no. Oh, yes, we have it now. People calling homosexuality Christianity, and that homosexuals are Christians, and they're not. They will never be Christians until they repent of their sin like everybody else and come to the cross and be born again and not touch the unclean thing. Amen, somebody? But be clean in the heart. The Bible said, the pure in heart, they shall see God. You got to be pure in heart to see God. You cannot have the impurity in your heart. You got to be born again by the Spirit of the living God. You got to be saved by his grace. You got to come the way of the cross. Make the difference between that which is holy and that which is profane. And show that you're a child of God, but not touching that wicked, sinful, ungodly thing which God hates, and say, no, Lord, I'm going to serve you. I'm going to live for you by your grace and by your power, the power of the Holy Ghost. That's the only way you can live the Christian life, is by the power of the Holy Ghost, not in your own strength, but by the grace of God and by the power of the Spirit. And you will be called his son and his daughter, saith the Lord Almighty. Let's all stand, amen, as we close, amen. Go to prayer, amen. Touch not the unclean thing, but show the difference between that which is holy and that which is profane, because God Almighty wants the difference to be made, amen. He does not want there to be a blurred line. Oh, you know, we'll just mix the darkness with the light and have a little bit of gray. I had a church tell me that one time. We don't see things like you see it. We see it more gray. That's why they're an apostate church. Amen? Not believing the Bible. And what Christ will one day say to them, I know you not. And to some others, I never knew you. Tragically, it didn't have to be that way. They could have not touched the unclean thing. They could have walked away. I hear now that same church that I just talked about now, where I was a youth pastor, not telling the young kids to go ahead to the theaters. Go ahead to watch the movies of this world. Go ahead. It don't matter. Listen to the ungodly, worldly music. All that stuff is fine. You're still a Christian. God still loves you. You're still going to heaven. Oh, no, no. One church in Atlanta, Georgia. Amen. I'm including close with this. In YouTube, they have the people there dancing, amen, to all the secular music.
Amen. People from back in the 50s and the 70s and the 80s, from whatever your generation was, whatever music that you had in the generation that you belonged to, whether you're Generation X or Baby Boomer or Baby Buster or whatever it was, they have them come out and say, come out, if this is your song, amen, come out and dance to this hip-hop music, come out and dance to this R&B music of the past, amen, and they came out and all dancing, amen, and he goes, oh, and the preacher kept saying, oh, you're not going to hell, and he kept laughing, don't worry about it, y'all, you ain't going to hell, you're not going to hell, what a liar, what a liar, what a liar, and if he doesn't repent his pants, whole body will be on fire, as Jesus said, and he doesn't want that, God wants him to be saved. These people are lying to multitudes. They're not separating themselves from the unclean thing, but they're touching it, they're loving it, they're supporting it. And as a result, God's wrath is upon them. God forbid that you and I do that by his grace. Doesn't mean that we're better than anybody else. It just means that we want to walk in the spirit. And let us not do that. Let us not touch the unclean thing. Hallelujah. Make a difference. Tell the people the difference. Oh, but people will argue with you. It doesn't matter. They're not arguing with you. If you're telling them the truth, they're arguing with the Bible. Amen? The Bible says, if men despise, they despise God in 1 Thessalonians chapter 4. So let's not touch the unclean thing. Make a difference between that, the holy and the profane. That which is right before God and that which is an abomination on the world. Sin, so the homosexual, the transgender, the fornicator, the adulterer, the liar, the false Christian, all those individuals, amen, the drunkard, amen, can be saved, turn from sin, and receive salvation through the Lord Jesus Christ, amen, and not go to hell, but go to heaven by his grace, amen, hallelujah, God is good, amen, praise God, touch not the unclean thing, and I will be, amen, a father unto you, and you shall be my sons and daughters, saith the Lord Almighty.

0: Well, praise the Lord. Amen. I want to welcome you right now to the International Deliverance Ministries radio broadcast. Praise God. My name is Evangelist Sean Bonito, and we want to go right now and talk concerning the issue of Christian rock within the church world today. Not just Christian rock, but we want to touch on other areas as well, but primarily focus on the Christian rock industry. And what I mean by Christian rock, I'm referring directly to the popular music genre of this world today. For example, the pop music, the hip-hop music, the punk, whatever, the metal, whatever that's out there right now that individuals are listening to that just sounds sensual. And that's really the essence of it. The music is not of the spirit, it's sensual. It promotes the lust of the flesh, the lust of the eyes, and the pride of life. And right now I have my son here, Isaac Benito, praise God. He's 17 years old, amen, loves the Lord, serving the Lord, and he is magnifying the Lord greatly in his school and as a testimony everywhere he goes. Amen. Isaac, God bless you. We want you to greet the brethren right now and all those who are listening, whether they're saved or not, who are listening to this program right now. God bless you.
1: Hello. Thank you for having me on the show, and I hope that we can be a blessing to people.
0: Amen. Amen. You believe that?
1: Yes.
0: Amen. All right. Praise God. And that's wonderful having my son here. Praise the Lord. I love it. God is so good. So we want to just go right now and talk about this, Isaac, because, you know, people will say, well, you know, you, to me as a preacher that, you know, you say these things because you don't want the kids to have any fun. You don't want people to have fun. You don't realize how much this music is being really used by God to win souls for Christ, and how many people now, you know, gravitate to these large venues, you know, these large crowds, these large meetings, these large, you know, conferences that they have, like YC or Rock the River with Franklin Graham and other areas. And they would say, acquire the fire. And they'd say, well, you don't really understand how the amount of young people that are coming to these meetings and are giving their lives to Jesus Christ as a result of that. Now, what would you say about that, Isaac?
1: Well, I would say that when you look at these concerts and these artists and whatnot, what you see is that most of these young people are living in sin. And if you don't believe me, then you can, I encourage you to go and see for yourself. Most of these young people who are at these places are living in sin. Even at my school, there's a lot of people that, you know, they claim they're Christians and they love this type of music and these things. But these people, what do I hear all the time? They're swearing. They're disrespectful, you know.
0: I don't mean to interrupt you, Isaac, but let me just interject this just to be, you know, the devil's advocate for a second, in the sense that we wanted to interject what some of these people would say in opposition to what you're saying. Now, they would say, well, you don't know the amount of people that are actually coming and giving their lives to Christ. You don't know everybody that's there. What would you say in regards to that?
1: Well, I mean, some people can truly, you know, spark an interest, you know, in the gospel through those things, and they can get truly saved, you know. But when you really observe it, that number is few and far between. And then what's being produced by all these things is that people have a greater love for worldliness, and they're becoming more sinful, more lukewarm. That's what's happening. And you say, well, how do you know that has a correlation to the music? Well, you just look at it. They borrowed this stuff from the world. They borrowed these things from the world. It's, you know, it's supposed to be sacred music used to worship the Lord, but they borrowed these things. These things were known as things that were promoting sin, like rap and all these things, known as things that were promoting sin. Then they took it in and they used it to try to be more popular and be like the world, which created a mess like we're seeing today.
0: Amen. Well, that's a very good point. And so, yeah, because I guess what you're saying is that you've seen and you've talked to a lot of these young people in your school. Is that what you're saying?
1: Yeah.
0: You know, so just give an example of maybe one individual in particular. I know you and I have talked about this quite some time. You don't have to give any names, nothing like that. But give me an example of where you've spoken to somebody in regards to, you know, this Christian, so-called Christian music, worldly music coming in the church.
1: Well, like, for example, there's a, you know, one guy I know, and he was looking, we were in class and he was on his phone. He was watching this music video, and I just, you know, kind of peered over for one sec. I said, man, what are you doing? Like, because the pictures in the music video just, you know, dark and perverse and these things. He's like, oh, you know, my youth pastor listens to this type of stuff too, is what he's saying, as a justification. You know, like the Apostle Paul said, they measuring themselves by themselves are unwise, you know, and that's what they do.
0: That's
1: they
0: right.
1: measure what other people do instead
0: exactly.
1: of looking at God's high law and seeing what the law of the universe says, which
0: Amen.
1: Is God's law. And that's the problem. That's why so many of them get tricked, messed up, because they see what other people are doing. They're leaders and these things. And they say, well, hey, if they're doing it, then it's okay. And,
0: exactly.
1: you know, the prophet Jeremiah, he said, woe unto the shepherds that scatter my sheep in the book of Jeremiah chapter 23. So that's what we're seeing happen today. Yeah,
0: that's right. Good point. And I mean, that's an excellent point you made there, Isaac. Really good point. I mean, what we're seeing is that, yes, of course, we're saying if somebody comes to those meetings, what you're saying is that there are those who may come. Now, we understand that they may come and truly get saved. And we know that number is few and far between if it even happens, right? Really, if it even happens. But we're just saying that because of the fact that, you know, God is able to still deal with people, amen, and to draw them regardless of the situation that they're in and regardless of where they're at, God can still convict them of sin and bring them to salvation. But is that because of the music or in spite of it?
1: It's in spite of it.
0: Amen. It's in spite of it, right? So God, you can get saved at a bar. You can get saved, amen, at a rock concert. You can get saved on the street. You can get saved, I mean, it pretty much any place. God can deal with you, and you can come to the Lord and repent and get right with God. Amen. But does that justify, amen, the very thing that you're engaged in? Does that justify the bar? Does that justify, amen, the rock concert? Does that justify all those things? And I guess, we know that the Bible makes it clear it does not. The ends does not justify the means. Amen. If you put a gun to someone's head and they say, you will give your life to Christ. Amen. Someone can have a testimony. Well, you know, I was scared and I did. And I didn't really, you know, and I gave my life to the Lord. And as a result, I did serve him in the end. Well, that you know, God can work out a bad situation for good. But that doesn't justify the means that was used to try to make that person become a true Christian. And so the means that's being used by these churches and by these preachers and denominations and so forth is a means that is contrary to the word of God and that is actually sinful, contrary and sinful according to God's word because it's a worldly means. Is that right?
1: Yes, exactly. Yeah.
0: Amen. So give me a verse of scripture that would show that the means that's being used is, you know, it's ungodly. It's not according to the word of God. What would be a verse that would come to mind? Just offhand.
1: Love not the world, I suppose.
0: Yes, amen. That's right. Love not the world. That's right. Love not the world, neither the things that are in the world. So they're using the means of the world to try to convert the world to Christianity. Does that make sense?
1: No. It's supposed to be the other way around.
0: That's right. It's supposed to be the other way around. It makes absolutely no sense whatsoever. Using worldly means it's like trying to, you know, win people who are in pornography by putting, a Christian advertisement in pornography and giving a gospel message in a pornography magazine or a pornography site. It makes no sense. It's total deception.
1: Yeah, it just shows how sad the state of the church is today that we have to, like back in the old times, the early church. The church was converting the world, you know.
0: Amen.
1: We weren't
0: right.
1: trying to be like them.
0: That's right.
1: We were trying to get them to become like Christ and to get saved, you know. But nowadays, we have such a lack of the power of God in churches, such a lack of love
0: yes.
1: for Christ,
0: yes.
1: such a lack of love for God, that's what we're seeing now. The church is trying to be like the world, you know.
0: Yes, that's right.
1: That's really messed up and shows how bad things are really getting, you know.
0: That's right. Exactly right. No, excellent point. Is the church world has become exactly the world, and really there's no distinction because really they are those particular individuals that call them the church that love the world and that are no different from the world are really the world. The Bible doesn't say marvel not that the church hates you. Church can't hate itself. It's marvel not that the world hates you. Amen. So the world will always hate the true born again Bible believer. And I notice the word I use, true born again Bible believer, because there's many people that say that they're saved and they're really not saved because they love the world. And as we quoted that scripture from First John chapter 2, it says, love not the world, neither the things that are in the world, right? And I think what's happening here is that they are loving the world, and not just the world, but the things that promote this, the evil, perverse, wicked, sinful system of this ungodly world. Amen. That's what they're doing. Because if you look at a lot of these artists, so-called Christian artists, whether they're hip-hop, rap, rock, whatever the case may be, if you look at a lot of these artists, they and their influences, their musical influences, you always find, and almost always find that they love some ungodly, worldly artist or group in this perverse world. You notice that?
1: Yeah, exactly.
0: Always. And they say, oh, we love the Beatles, or we love Tupac, or we love something like that. Amen. And it's always some kind of ungodly group that influences them. And they are not ashamed whatsoever to even talk about how that ungodly influence benefited them supposedly. And that is a shame. Amen. That's a total shame. And so what is happening is it not the perversion of these young people, is it not?
1: Yeah, exactly. Like even a little while ago when Rance Allen started singing with Snoop Dogg, you know, some people, they gave a little controversy about that. And then there's this one guy on YouTube, he was like, yeah, you shouldn't get so upset about that because, you know, Snoop Dogg, he mentions Jesus, man. He mentions Jesus. I mean, what does that mean? I mean, this is, how sad of a state is it? He swears. Yes, he talks about all kinds of uncleanness and darkness. And then he mentions the name of Jesus a couple times in his songs. And now all of a sudden he's regenerated and redeemed. I mean, it's just ridiculous.
0: Yeah, it is. Absolutely. Now, who was Rance Allen? Just for those who don't know who Rance Allen is.
1: He's like a gospel singer.
0: Right. Yeah. He's a gospel singer. Amen. A popular gospel singer, sings in many churches, and he has collaborated with a worldly hip hop artist called Snoop Dogg. And we know that Snoop Dogg, amen, curses on his albums and does a lot of vulgarity, smokes marijuana, supports all kind of vice and sin and abomination that's contrary to the doctrine of Christ, to the word of God. And so he collaborates with this ungodly artist, and they collaborate together, supposedly making a gospel album. And also, just to add to what you're saying there, Isaac, Kirk Franklin. There we go, Kirk Franklin, another so-called Christian artist that he collaborates with, who's it, Kanye West.
1: Yeah.
0: Right, who's an ungodly hip hop artist, and people think this is great, this is wonderful, and of course there are also those who are opposed to it, thank God, but there are those that think nothing of these things. They think it's fine. They think it's you know, they support it, right?
1: Yeah,
0: they support it, and I mean this is something that would never be tolerated, amen, by the true saints of God years ago, amen.
1: Exactly.
0: It would not be tolerated. I mean, you wouldn't even want to mention a worldly artist over the pulpit, you know, and that's what we're seeing today. Amen. And our youth are being deceived. They're being fooled. They're being led to the slaughter by their pastors, by their denominations, by their parents. Amen. By their youth pastors. Amen. It's a tragedy. Leading souls to hell. Why do we say leading souls to hell? Why?
1: Well, because that's what it's doing. It's bringing people back into darkness if they were saved.
0: Right.
1: Or it's keeping them in darkness if they're not saved.
0: Exactly.
1: Giving them a vain confidence or a false assurance, making them thinking they're saved when they don't even understand what that means. They just say,
0: right,
1: you know, say a prayer, or, you know, like the on one of those concert things, I saw the guy, he was like, yeah, you know, Jesus wants to heal your pain and all this stuff. He said, you know, if you want Jesus to heal your pain, just come to the front. I mean, yes, this is true. Jesus wants to heal your pain, but he gives no context. I mean, if you're not a Christian, just pretend you're some guy, you never heard the gospel, you don't know anything, okay? You come in there, you know, like, Jesus wants to heal your pain. You know nothing. There's no, like, I have no clue what this guy is saying, you know?
0: That's right.
1: Like, the Bible, when the apostles preached, they gave the whole thing. They said,
0: hallelujah,
1: you know, we sinned. Adam and Eve, they brought sin into the world. God has to punish us in hell. God's love is so great. The love of Christ is so great. He came here. He suffered. He shed his blood. 3 days
0: praise
1: later, he
0: God.
1: Rose again. We have to believe in his name and repent, and we'll receive the promise of eternal life and the forgiveness of sins. The whole thing was there. And
0: yes,
1: that's when they saw amazing things happen, because they were preaching this whole thing. Now, people say, they're looking up these statistics. They're seeing so many young people fall away, and they say, why?
0: Right.
1: And everybody's making books. So, oh, this is why. And everybody's giving 500 reasons. I mean, the reason's really simple. We're not even giving them the right thing. They don't even know what's going on. They're just doing it because, you know, other people are doing it and they're just going with the flow. They don't even know what's happening. And it's just a big hype at these concerts, you know. There's no true salvation, no true regeneration. And that's why it's such a mess these days. So many people, you know, falling away and whatnot.
0: Right.
1: Yeah,
0: that's right. No, excellent point. Fantastic. The message that's even given at most of these places is a false gospel message. Now, we're not saying that of course God can't use somebody to go there and of course the true message of the gospel is preached and people you know, possibly can hear and get saved. Of course, we've already mentioned that some people have, but we understand that number is rare, extremely rare. And if it does happen at all, now I'm not saying that some can't do that, and that the Lord doesn't do that. We've already made that clear. So people saying, oh, well, you don't know this person got saved. And look, what we're saying is the people's understanding of salvation is so flawed. When they say, well, we saw young people come to the front, what does that really mean? What does it mean? If they don't repent of their sin, if they don't understand that the wages of sin is death, if they don't come to a realization that loving the world is not loving Christ, amen? Loving the world means that you don't have the love of the Father in you. Means you have not repented of sin. If you still love all the worldly music and go to these ungodly movies, which we're going to talk about later on, and all these different things, right? If you still love the world, if you still love sin, amen? You don't know God and you have not truly repented and you are not born again by the Spirit of God. We've given out today, you know, like back in the 1500s, back in the time of the Reformation, we are now giving out indulgences. Isn't that right? You know, indulgences. We're giving out indulgences, which they did back then. And in that manner, they were trying to give people indulgences and say, okay, it's okay for, you know, your loved one has gone to heaven. We're going to give you a pass. Amen. And that's the idea today. We're giving people an indulgence to sin and go ahead and say everything's fine. And you're going to make it to heaven because, you know, God loves you. He's head over heels over you. And that's a lie. It's a lie. You know, yes, it's true that God loves us. Christ died for us, John 3:16, absolutely. But to say that God wants us to remain in that condition is a false gospel. He wants us to repent and to believe the gospel. Get out of the theaters, amen, the movie. Get rid of all your ungodly music, hallelujah. Get rid of all that pornography, all those ungodly sites, all your sin, all that ungodly music, all your cursing, your swearing, your lying, whatever sin it is, your homosexuality, your transgenderism, whatever sin it is in perversion and abomination, and turn to the Lord and be saved, amen. Isn't that what the Bible says?
1: Amen, yeah.
0: Amen. And so that's what these young people need to hear. They need to hear the old-time gospel that's going to deliver them from sin. Not this false gospel that's proclaimed over the pulpit that pleases their ears and that damns their precious souls to hell. That's what you're saying. Isn't that right?
1: Yeah, amen, yes.
0: Amen. So that's what we need to do. We need to understand that this music of the Christian contemporary music industry is nothing but a money-making industry that is used to benefit the individuals making the music. Amen. It's not really used as a means of evangelism, even though there may be those who have that intention, but or maybe even sincere, but they're sincerely wrong. It's not the right venue. It's destroying lives. It's building a bridge back to the world. And if we love the world, the love of the Father, the Bible says, is not in us. And the Bible says in James chapter 4, verse 4, read that for a second, please. James chapter 4 and verse number 4, which talks about being a friend of this world. And the Bible warns us that if we are a friend of this perverse and ungodly world, we are the enemy of God.
1: It says, ye adulterers and adulteresses, know ye not that the friendship of the world is enmity with God? Whosoever therefore will be a friend of the world is the enemy of God.
0: Amen. Amen. So what does that mean? Whoever is a friend of this world is the enemy of God.
1: Well, it means that when you give yourself over to these things in the world, you know, right, like the Apostle Peter, he called them the pollutions of this world, then they're an enemy of God because they're going back to the devil, you know. They're letting the devil trick them again into all these things, all the, you know, the money,
0: yes,
1: the woman, the drinking and smoking, whatever it may be, all the glitz and glamour of this world, and even the things in your heart, like the hatred and the jealousy,
0: yes,
1: and the pride and the selfishness. All these things are all of the things of the world, you know. These are things of the world. When you go back to these things, when you keep them in your heart, the Bible says you become an enemy of God. So when you're a friend of the world, when the world likes you and all these things, then the Bible says you're an enemy of God.
0: That's right. So, excellent. Excellent. Enemy of God. That's right. And when you become an enemy of God, what happens? It means that God is opposed to you. Amen. You're in opposition. That's what an enemy is. Someone who's opposed to the other individual. Amen. And so God, his wrath is against you. Amen. His judgment is against you. You don't want to be God's enemy. You want to be his friend, right? You want to be on his side. Amen. You want to serve the Lord. Praise God. Because we know what the Bible says, what will happen to these enemies. Amen. What's going to happen to the enemies of God? What's going to happen?
1: They're going to be put into the lake of fire, the Bible says.
0: That's right. So the Bible makes it very clear. You don't want to be an enemy. You want to be a friend of God through the Lord Jesus Christ. Amen. Hallelujah. The Bible says, therefore, being justified by faith, we have peace with God. Praise the Lord. Through our Lord Jesus Christ. And that's how we are a child of God, when we are justified by faith in his blood. That means we've turned from sin. We no longer walk after the flesh. We walk after the Spirit of God, the Holy Ghost. Amen. So we understand that this music that we're talking about, the Christian contemporary music industry, Christian rock, rap, hip hop, all that punk, metal, whatever the case may be, is bringing the music of the world, is bringing, the Bible says, evil fruit, which comes from an evil tree. So what if it comes from an evil tree, the evil tree of rock and roll music, can it produce good fruit?
1: No,
0: it's impossible. Well, what did Jesus say in Matthew's gospel, chapter number 7? We're going to go there for a moment. I'm going to read it for a moment. Amen. Matthew's gospel, chapter number 7. And what does it say here? Okay, because this is very important. This is what the Lord says here, Matthew's gospel in chapter number 7. Actually, Isaac, I'm going to get you to read that. Matthew's gospel, chapter 7. And we're going to begin at verse 15 and go down to verse number 20, please. Amen. So Matthew's gospel, chapter 7, verse 15. Amen. 2:20. Please read that for us.
1: Beware of false prophets which come to you in sheep's clothing, but inwardly they are ravening wolves. Ye shall know them by their fruits. Do men gather grapes of thorns or figs of thistles? Even so, every good tree bringeth forth good fruit, but a corrupt tree bringeth forth evil fruit. A good tree cannot bring forth evil fruit, neither can a corrupt tree bring forth good fruit. Every tree that bringeth not forth the good fruit is hewn down and cast into the fire. Wherefore by their fruits ye shall know them. And even in Luke chapter 6, Jesus said the same thing. And I was thinking the other day, you know, if there's an apple tree, this apple tree says, I'm an orange tree. And he convinces everybody he's an orange tree. You know, he puts a sign up. He convinces all the other trees. He hangs fake oranges on his branches and all these things. It never makes him an orange tree. You know, he'll never be an orange tree. And it's the same thing. All these people saying, I'm a Christian. But the fruits of their life, all these things, they're just like the apple tree saying they're an orange tree. They're just as much of an unbeliever as a Muslim or an atheist. Just as much of an unbeliever. Just that apple tree that claims to be an orange tree is just as much an apple tree as all the other apple trees. Same thing with a false Christian. Much an unbeliever as anybody else. They're not saved. They're not true Christians.
0: Amen. Good, excellent point. And I guess we want to talk about also the fact that what fruit is it mentioning here in Matthew's gospel, chapter 7, verses 15 through 20? Is it the fruit, you know, because people like to say with regards to these so-called venues that where they have the Christian hip hop and rock and roll and rap and everything else, they like to say, well, look at the fruit. What fruit are the fruit that they're referring to, of course, is the number of people who are responding to the invitation of salvation, or the number of people that have attended the meeting. Is that fruit? Would that be fruit?
1: No, it's not.
0: No, fruit. What is fruit then?
1: Fruit means the result of your life, you know? Jesus said, you, John chapter 15, you bear much fruit in me, you know, and that your fruit should remain. So fruit means what is happening in your personal life. In their idea, amen, in their definition of fruit, there might be a lot of people, coming to the front saying whatever, but in their personal life, are they truly walking in holiness? Are they becoming better Christians, you know? And are they saved?
0: Amen.
1: When you look at that fruit, it miserably fails, you know, miserably fails.
0: And what you're saying, look at in the context, it's directly, it's amazing. What you've just said is directly in context with what the Lord Jesus Christ is saying in the next verse, in verse 21, right, of Matthew's gospel, chapter 7. What does he say? He says, not everyone that saith unto me, Lord, Lord, look, shall enter into the kingdom of heaven, but he that doeth the will of my Father which is in heaven. Notice, he says, not everybody that goes and says, Lord Jesus, yeah, you know, and mentions the name of the Lord is saved, is truly a Christian. Isn't that what he's saying?
1: Yep.
0: That's right. And then he goes on to say this. Read for us verse 22 to 23. Amen. Finish reading that for us. Matthew's Gospel, chapter 7, right
1: Many
0: there.
1: Many will say to me in that day, Lord, Lord, have we not prophesied in thy name, and in thy name have cast out devils, and in thy name done many wonderful works? And then will I profess unto them, I never knew you. Depart from me, ye that work iniquity.
0: Right. So he says to them, look, depart from me. I never knew you, to these individuals, right? Because they were never truly saved. Now, we understand that there are those who truly get saved and backslide and turn away from the Lord, and they lose their salvation according to the Bible. And that's found in Matthew's Gospel, chapter 25. Amen. That our salvation's only eternally secure so long as we remain in Christ, according to Romans chapter 8, verses 1 through 13. Amen. That there is therefore now no condemnation to them which are in Christ Jesus, who walk not after the flesh, but after the Spirit. Amen. But if we walk after the flesh, ye shall die. The Bible says later on in that chapter of Romans chapter 8. But here, as we see in Matthew's Gospel chapter number 7, they say, Jesus says, depart from me, I never knew you. Why? Because he says, not everybody that comes to me and says, Lord, Lord, amen, is going to go to heaven. Not everybody that says, Lord Jesus, come into my heart, amen, is truly a born-again Christian. No, you have to do the will of my Father. What is the will of his Father? The will of his Father is that we repent of our sin and accept the Savior, the Lord Jesus Christ, as the master of our life, as our Lord and Savior, who's in control of our life. If we don't do that, we are not saved. We're not a Christian. So fruit, from what we understand, what the Bible says is fruit, refers to holiness, a holy life. Isn't that right?
1: Yep.
0: It means a life of holiness. It has nothing to do with the number of works or the number of accomplishments that one does. If it did, Jesus wouldn't have said that in this particular chapter of Matthew's Gospel, chapter 7. Remember, they said, Lord, have we not done wonderful works in thy name, cast out devils in thy name, amen, done many wonderful works in thy name, prophesied in thy name. And he said, I never knew you. So he wasn't, the fruit had nothing to do with the accomplishments. The fruit had nothing to do with the optics. I mean, what everybody sees. It had everything to do with holiness, a life of true repentance and of life of true salvation in the Lord Jesus Christ, whereby somebody is applying his word, the word of God, to their lives, and where the word of God has changed them, where they're based upon good fruit as opposed to evil fruit. And this is exactly what the Bible is referring to in the scripture. So the fruit that they're talking about in this world right now, in the so-called hip hop in Christian so-called rock and roll industry is not the fruit according to the Bible. Please get that in your spirit. It is not the fruit according to the Bible. It's a lie when people say, look at the fruit, look at the fruit, look at the fruit, look at the fruit. They're deceived, because the fruit that they're talking about is the very thing that Jesus Christ has rejected. Amen?
1: Amen. And let me just say one last thing to people. If there's anybody, you know, who's listening to this that might be involved with that type of stuff, I just want to say, you're missing out, man, because they think it's so amazing. You know, when you look at these like these artists and stuff, these guys, what do they want to do? They're obsessed with their clothes, how cool, how hype they can look. You know, there's a term they say hype beast.
0: Nothing about what that means.
1: but
0: what does that mean?
1: It means like, you know, like a lot of cool name brands. Hey, and all
0: I'm
1: that
0: just
1: stuff.
0: I'm just revealing my age right now. I don't, you know.
1: Yeah.
0: Oh, praise God, amen. Hallelujah.
1: Okay, but they're, you know, they're all about looking as cool as they can and all this stuff, and they're so obsessed with their appearance and the outward things and right. How much hype they can get and all
0: exactly.
1: These things. And that's the messed up part. When you're a Christian, it's in your heart, you know?
0: Amen.
1: And when
0: praise
1: you're a Christian,
0: God.
1: The Bible says you have joy unspeakable.
0: Hallelujah.
1: And full of glory.
0: That's right.
1: A true Christian.
0: Glory
1: when
0: be
1: you're
0: to
1: living
0: God.
1: In holiness, you, all the things of this world, the things that you want to impress people with, how cool you can look, how cool you can be, you know, and how much you can look like other people, it means nothing. All you want
0: amen.
1: Is Christ.
0: Hallelujah.
1: Jesus. That's
0: yes,
1: all
0: glory
1: you desire
0: be to God.
1: Is Jesus
0: hallelujah.
1: Christ.
0: Amen.
1: And when you go after all these other things,
0: thank
1: you're missing
0: Jesus.
1: out. You're like a kid choosing to play with mud instead of having $1 billion. You know, that's what it's like.
0: Amen.
1: There's such a higher way you can take the way of righteousness, even though there's praise so many God. Hardships with it and all these things. In the end, and even in this life, the Bible says it has promise of this life because yes. we have such joy and such communion with God, our very friend, and all these things. And it says also yes. in the life which is to come, because we will be in heaven with Christ forever reigning. So I'm saying, man, don't settle for the things of this world. You're that's missing right. out. Look for the things that are above. Look for those things that are higher, like it says in Colossians chapter 3. So, yeah.
0: Amen. That's right. You're missing out on eternal life and the joy that's unspeakable and full of glory. And also, just to add to that, amen, the most important thing, you're headed for hell, fire, and damnation. If you're not in Christ, amen, and hell is something that people don't want to talk about today. They want to talk about, oh, you're going to miss heaven, you're going to miss this, but they don't want to refer to the place where they're really going to go, and that's hell, fire, and damnation forever. And the Bible mentions that very clearly. You know, the hell is and will be the home of all those who reject the word of God. Amen? That's what the Bible says. Isn't that right? That's what it's scripture.
1: Yes, it does.
0: Yeah, that's right. And so that's what we have to realize. So you're right. They're going to miss out on the glories of heaven, and tragically, they're going to spend eternity in hell because of the fact that they desire the things of this world and they chose not to repent. And so we are in that particular time right now. We are in those last days. We are in that time of apostasy. Amen. Well, I want to thank my son for joining me at this time. Amen. Thank you, Isaac. Amen. Praise the Lord. Amen. God bless you. Praise the Lord.
1: And, thank you. Thank you.
0: And God is good. And this is not going to be the last time. This is just the beginning, amen, of our time together. Praise the Lord. Hallelujah. And how God is using Isaac. Amen. He has a Bible study every week. And I thank God for what he's doing in his life. Praise the Lord. And how God is using him in the Bible study that he's doing. And not just that, but witnessing to his friends at school and taking a stand for the Lord. He's a true Christian, not because he's my son. Amen. Of course, I mean, of course, we love our family members. Amen. And so forth. But because he truly has a true Christian witness. Amen. A lot of preachers say, oh, my son, my daughter is serving the Lord. And they're living like their children are living like the devil. Amen. But no, sir, my son, he loves the Lord. Amen. Amen. He loves the Lord and he truly is serving the Lord Jesus Christ, because if he wasn't, I wouldn't have him here. Amen. Amen. I would not have him here with me. Is that right?
1: Yeah.
0: Am I telling you the truth?
1: Yeah.
0: Amen. Hallelujah. He truly loves the Lord. Praise God. Amen. And not because I wouldn't have him here, not because, you know, I didn't love him, but because I would love him. I wouldn't want him to pretend to be a Christian and go through the lie of having a Christian testimony when, in fact, he's really headed for hell, fire, and damnation. Love rejoiceth not in iniquity, but rejoiceth in the truth. Amen?
1: Amen.
0: Amen. So anyway, praise God. We thank God for, amen, for this opportunity to magnify the Lord. Amen. In this discussion that we've had right now. Amen. This Bible talk that we've had. And for all those who are deceived by this music, amen, we want to tell you that you can come out of it. You can truly be saved if you're not right with God. You can ask the Lord Jesus Christ into your heart to be born again by the Spirit of God and call upon the name of the Lord. The Bible says, whosoever shall call upon the name of the Lord shall be saved, meaning that God Christ will truly save you from hell, give you everlasting life. But you got to repent. Amen. You can't keep listening to Snoop Dogg and keep listening to Jay-Z and Taylor Swift. Amen. Or Kenny Rogers or whatever people's listening to. I don't know. Whatever worldly artist it is, a group are loving the world, and you can't do that and be saved. Amen. We're going to talk also next time, God willing, when we have more time to talk concerning the industry of movies and other areas that's deceiving our youth today. Amen. We want to thank you for listening. We want to thank you for being with us. I'm going to give my son some words that he wants to say before we close.
1: Yeah, just thank you for having me on, and yeah, I would say the amen. Same to everybody who's living in worldliness. So you just measure yourself by the word of God. Read it. Don't listen to, you know, people and people's voices. Just read the Bible and get what amen. It's saying and repent of those sinful things that you're doing. Yeah.
0: Amen. Praise God. God bless you. Praise the Lord. If you do not know the Lord Jesus Christ and you want to know him as your personal Lord and Savior, amen, I want to pray with you right now. No prayer can save you. You have to truly repent of your sin and trust him as your Savior and as your Lord. Amen. But this is a suggested prayer that you can pray and ask Lord into your life. If you truly mean it, the Lord will save you. Amen. And he'll give you everlasting life. Lord Jesus, forgive me of my sin. I am a sinner. I deserve hell, fire, and damnation. I believe you died on that cross for my sin and rose again from the dead on the third day according to the Holy Scriptures. Lord Jesus, come into my heart and save me now and be my Lord and my Savior. And I surrender my life to you. And by the help of the Holy Ghost, you'll enable me to live the Christian life. In Jesus' name, amen. Praise God. If you prayed that prayer and you truly repented and you truly meant what you're praying, not just saying a prayer and believing that you're saved with some magical prayer, that doesn't exist. But if you truly repented and got right with the Lord, amen, you became a new born-again child of God. And we would like to send you our free booklet, What It Means to Be Born Again, absolutely free, amen. You can go on our website, internationaldeliveranceministries.org, amen. 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Amen. And be blessed by the word of God. Amen. And good gospel music. Amen. We give God thanks and give him praise for all that he's done. We love you. Amen. God bless.

He can do anything. If he could turn me around, he can turn anybody. One day God laid his hands on me and put a change in my life. And as you hear me say, it's a used word, but I say it and mean it. Things I used to do, don't do them no more. Places I used to go, I don't even want to go no more. Many things I used to enjoy, I don't even like to hear about it. But there's been a change in this life of mine since the Lord laid his hands on me. Hallelujah.